0: Like hanging baskets.
1: Yeah.
2: So, yeah. So, again, you can multifaceted. How do you, it's all about vertical hanging. This is the idea of like,
1: so
2: I don't
1: cute.
2: Have a yard, but I have a patio or I have a wall. I want to have, you know, some foliage, some flowers, some life. And these are, what's great about these are called self-watering. So you can see that the plant is already in this little vessel, but it just goes right in.
1: Hmm.
2: You water it. It doesn't drown it because the water is going to come down here.
1: Oh.
2: And then, so.
0: Yeah. And you can get these anywhere, right?
2: You can get these.
0: Go to a specialty.
2: No, you don't have to go to any special store. Your garden center, your local home improvement store.
0: Oh my gosh.
2: You can get all of these things.
0: That on a little balcony
2: Scarlet
0: in the city or anything.
2: Right there.
0: Love
2: right.
0: it.
2: Exactly.
3: And we've got a new name for our group. The Thriller, the Spiller, and the Filler. George, thank you so much.
2: No, please, my pleasure.
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10: What do you think you're doing?
11: Leaving my troubles behind?
1: We are back now with our series Life Lessons and Chandler Bing enjoying some me time.
0: When we think about wellness, we usually think self-care, but studies show it's actually the quality of our relationships with others that is the biggest predictor of our personal well-being, not a dip in the bag.
3: That's right. Well, here to share tools to strengthen all kinds of relationships is psychiatrist Dr. Samantha Boardman. Dr. Boardman, good to see you again.
12: Good to see you.
3: Okay, so let's start with spouses or partners, especially when you've been together. Deborah and I have been married going on 31 years. How do you find new ways to connect with folks that doesn't seem like you're trying so hard?
12: Well, sometimes we think we just know everything about them, right? But don't fall into that trap. People are evolving. We're evolving. We're changing all the time. So stay curious. Ask questions. Just because you know how they like their eggs or their coffee, ask them, you know, you can make a game of it. Ask them what they're reading, what they're listening to, what's different. And I think when we stay tuned, it shows that we're paying attention. And attention is a way of showing love.
1: And you have something also called the Michelangelo effect, right? That's supposed to help us connect more with loved ones. What does that mean?
12: The Michelangelo effect refers to this idea that when, like, couples can really help bring out the very best in each other. And in the same way Michelangelo, the sculptor, would, you know, look at some marble and help reveal its beauty in a masterpiece. Those in close relationships, even with your friends, you can think about ways that you can help them realize their dreams, recognize what's valuable to them, help them tap into their potential. So how you can do that, just take something simple. Over the weekend, think about, well, what could I do? Maybe I could watch the kids while you take a class. Maybe I could do a chore so you can make time to do what you want. Because one of the most meaningful ways to show love is help people connect with their dreams and, you know, tap into what's meaningful to them.
0: Speaking of the kids can sniff out some, like, forced bonding like nobody else, right? What can you do to make it a little bit more casual?
12: Absolutely. There's so much pressure to be productive together and to formally bond. And it's expensive.
0: Have special core memories and moments.
12: Quality time and special time together. And it's so expensive and super stressful. And I love what Jerry Seinfeld calls garbage time. Mm. How can we do that more together? And maybe it's just in those unscripted, some sort of unstructured moments when you're sitting in the kitchen with your kid at 11 o'clock at night eating cereal out of the box. Like, those moments are invaluable. And I think we've sort of forgotten the joy of just kind of doing nothing together.
3: Mm-hmm. You know, one of the things I think Laura and I share, we both have kids, but mine are older, yours are younger. You talk about evolving your relationship with your children. Sometimes I find myself still locked into my kids at a certain age.
10: No.
3: I got to remember, they're adults.
12: Yeah. Well, sometimes, especially with kids, like with little ones, how can we just have fun together? Mm-hmm. Is it running through the sprinkler? Is it having a pillow fight? Not necessarily doing, like, this is an educational moment for all of us in some way. And I think as parents, we want them to be learning, but not every moment has to be an educational one. And the joy isn't taking a break from parenting. It really is good parenting. And with those older kids, you know, with a teenager, nothing closes down a conversation more than, we need to have a talk. I mean, they're in the next state, like, they are done with you, right? And so what can you do instead? What about those side-by-side moments? You know, if you're driving somewhere, you're in a car together, maybe you're peeling potatoes in the kitchen, but that's where the magic happens. That's where they sort of open up to us, and I think that's where those bonding sort of moments can really occur.
10: Yeah. You also have tips for people you don't know that well, which I think is really sweet and an important thing to keep in mind.
12: Well, it's easy to chat with our inner circle, but what about those moments? What about sort of having conversations with people we're maybe less comfortable with?
10: Yeah.
12: And one of the reasons that we don't is because we assume maybe they're not so nice or they don't really want to talk to us. And most of the time we're wrong. Mm. So many studies show that people are kinder than we think, that they want to reach out, they return lost wallets, and we don't have a kindness problem. We actually have a perception problem.
3: Doctor. Some great advice.
13: Really good advice. That was lovely.
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13: Wow.
0: Scan that QR code, shop along with us. Melissa, good morning.
10: Good morning. So good to be back.
0: I have so many things in my cart right now, but for those who have been living under a rock, can you just remind us
13: the same thing. So,
0: why is Prime Day special?
13: So it's here. So if you're living under a rock, it's been Amazon Prime Day started two days ago.
0: Yeah.
13: So it's actually now until it's through tomorrow. So today's day three. This is the first time they've actually extended it to the second time they've extended it to 4 days. So it's a 4-day event. You still have time to get in on it. It's amazing. They have deals over 35 different categories, like really tremendous deals. And we have some amazing household essentials for you. These are, which gets me excited because you often don't think about stocking up on your household, but it's a really good time to. So starting with this. So this is from Shark. This is amazing. So this is their lightweight, amazing vacuum cleaner. So I'm going to show you.
0: Okay.
13: So what's great about this, first of all, before I put it on, so you, I'll do it really quick, but it works so well. Like it picks it all up in like 2 seconds. I'm going to turn it off so I can talk. But what's great about this one is that it has a really long cord, so you don't have to worry about charging it. You don't have to unplug it all the time. According to Amazon data, this is one of their best selling Prime Day deals at 50% off. Oh, so this is under $100. It's really, like I said, lightweight, great for people who don't like to push a heavy vacuum. And it also is like a two-in-one. So you can take it off.
10: It attaches,
13: and then you can use it as a handheld to clean like upholstery or your car. Like, there's really so many different ways that you can use this. And again, under $100.

0: I feel bad about being a teen because we'd be like, we want, you know, a burrito, you yeah. know, but, That's and so funny. Eggplants is a good sort of.
1: She did Parmesan with the.
0: I can't really remember, but I just know eggplant was a reoccurrence. Now listen.
1: Yes.
0: To change the conversation from eggplant, because I think it's time.
1: Uh-huh.
0: Are you good at telling people like you're not into something?
1: No. I mean, I'm working on it.
0: Wait,
1: I'm
0: what's your better. Sign again?
1: Aries. But yeah. I'm the very last day. April 19th is the last day.
0: Meanless
1: I told you
0: Aries.
1: Growing up, you know, I don't know signs. I'm opening my heart to them, but I didn't, you know.
0: Mila's an Aries.
1: Yeah. Oh,
0: Jolly
1: right.
0: is an Aries.
1: Yeah.
0: I love an Aries.
1: So
0: Aries,
1: what does that mean?
0: Aries and Sagittarius are very, and I'm a Sagittarius.
1: Yeah.
0: Good fits.
1: Oh, well, that's good.
0: Yeah.
1: That we fit.
0: It's a good fit.
1: So what does that mean about me? Because I don't like to not please people or?
0: Probably you don't want to hurt somebody's feelings.
1: I don't want to hurt your feelings. We're both kind of guilty of that.
0: I know.
1: Like we'll complain about something like we don't like Cool Whip and we'll be like, but sorry to the Cool Whip people. We just don't like it. Like we are always that way.
0: I feel like we did it with Jell-O yesterday.
1: We did it with Jell-O. Sorry to Jell-O industry.
0: Yeah. Yeah,
1: anyway.
0: I actually like Jell-O.
1: Yeah.
0: But yes,
1: I don't.
0: What are we even talking about?
1: I don't even
0: Should we
1: know.
0: Talk about actress, hacks actress, and comedian Robbie Hoffman? She's been on the show. She's
1: yes.
0: very funny. She was nominated for an Emmy last year, and she admitted to Trixie on the Bald and the Beautiful podcast that when she lost, she didn't take it too well. Take a look.
2: I was there with my sister, and I was the biggest sore loser. So I lose immediately.
1: Oh.
2: I don't know if you watched the ceremony. So I lose immediately. We're the first award up. I'm immediately lost. And we woke up with all the gusto in the world.
3: Right.
2: My sister Chaya and I wake up, and she's like, it's a shoo-in. Like, we're already acting like we got the Emmy. And so we lose immediately. My sister goes, we don't need this. Pushes me out. Okay, she grabs me by the arm, and we're leaving.
3: Yeah.
2: You can see us, I think, in the you see us immediately leaving.
3: That's good.
2: We lose and we leave and we are stewing.
1: Oh no.
0: Not Robbie Hoffman.
1: Oh man.
0: We lose and we leave and we're stewing.
1: Yeah, no.
0: But you know what? It's convenient that hers was the first thing.
1: Okay, exactly. They have to wait. But you know what? I'm sure that is, I just couldn't. I would feel so badly when I got home for the way I behaved that it would eat me alive. So I would just have to, no, I can't. I would never. What about you? You wouldn't do that.
0: No.
1: Would you do that?
0: I'm competitive and I can, I like performance around competition.
1: Okay.
0: So actually once we were playing tennis, when my grandparents were still alive, and I like was like doing the worm, and I was like yelling like
1: not today.
0: Yeah, yeah. Like I was trying.
1: How did they respond to that?
0: Well, my dad thought it was very funny, and he'd be like, "That's my girl." He thought it was funny, but I got home, and meanwhile, I was a mother of multiple children at this
1: point. Oh, I thought this was like
0: no,
1: high school.
0: I'm an adult,
1: and you're like, not today,
0: full adult.
1: Yeah.
0: And I was like, I like to heckle.
1: Okay,
0: I like
1: so you're
0: to heckle.
1: Heckling your grandparents.
0: But it doesn't.
1: How did that go over?
0: Well, I didn't heckle them. I heckled the competition, but they were watching.
1: Oh.
0: And my grandfather really believed in sportsmanship, like being really kind and humble and all those things. And I think my sort of behavior rubbed my grandmother the wrong way. So she wrote me a letter.
1: Ooh.
0: And I got back from summer vacation and I'm like getting the kids ready for school. Again, I'm a full-blown adult. And
1: Ooh.
0: She wrote me a letter. But the best part is it was addressed to me and my dad.
1: Ooh.
0: And she was like, that behavior on the tennis court was not becoming.
1: Ooh.
0: And George, you shouldn't have cheered her on
1: Ooh.
0: Either. And then it said, like, P.S., throw this letter away and don't tell anybody about it. But
1: oops.
0: Oops.
1: Well, you just did.
0: But,
1: yeah.
0: But I think her point. It's okay.
1: No, there's so
0: sorry.
1: Many,
0: this
1: no.
0: is the second. Sorry.
1: I know. This is the second day you've had to apologize to heaven.
0: Sorry.
1: This is the second day.
0: I know,
1: she's
0: but
1: apologized.
0: She. I mean, her point was like good sportsmanship.
1: Yeah, and you know what though? I think she's happy about that.
0: Did you ever have like a boyfriend that when they would lose, like his team would lose, they'd like throw chairs?
1: Oh
0: or anything?
1: My gosh, we weren't allowed to boo. You would get in trouble.
0: Yeah.
1: I remember. You know, you talked about your grandmother. I think it's a blessing when you get to see your parents be disciplined by one of their parents because that means. You know, God bless longevity. And I remember I was in D.C. with my grandmother and her aunt. And my grandmother, so my aunt was dating. My aunt was in her 90s at the time. And she found this guy in the retirement or whatever. And so my grandmother was like, you know, da-da-da, you know, like a little flirty. And she said to my grandmother, Josephine, you do not talk.

0: talk to me that way. This is my grandmother. My grandmother was probably 84.
1: And this is her aunt?
0: And it was her. So I was just like, I have
1: Wait,
0: lived.
1: Did you laugh?
0: I was, we, no.
1: Y'all were scared.
0: Yeah, my grandmother, they call her Joe Brown. And she said, Josephine. We were like,
1: you?
0: I was like, I just
1: Grandmama
0: saw,
1: got
0: Grandmama. That's what I'm saying. And everybody knows in my hometown, Grandmama is like.
1: Yeah, the queen.
0: The queen.
1: You so don't like, discipline Grandmama.
0: Josephine. So we're, I mean, I think it's lucky that we were disappointed.
1: And I called my dad and I'm like, Dad, because it said Dear Jenna and George, so I know he got the letter too. I'm like, did you get the letter? And he's like, yeah, baby, don't worry about it. Throw it away. And he was like, you didn't do anything wrong. You were just having fun.
0: Oh my God, that's
1: but
0: the best.
1: She did not like it.
0: Oh,
1: all right.
0: Good.
1: Sorry about that.
0: That
1: we got a great show for you today. The new Elle Woods, Lexi Minitry, is here to talk about her highly anticipated new series.
0: And from Taylor and Travis's wedding and all that buzz to viral World Cup moments, Ariana Davis Santana is showing or sharing what's trending online right after this.
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1: All right, there is a lot buzzing online these days, so we brought in our favorite internet guru to break it all down for us.
0: Today's digital executive editor, Ariana Davis Santana, is here with another edition of The Feed.
1: All right. Love Island.
6: Love Island. Okay, just to clarify, y'all are not watching,
1: no,
6: right?
0: I've never seen it.
6: Okay.
1: Me neither.
6: I'm going to break
0: but
6: it down for you.
0: There was a long line of folks yesterday to
6: yes,
0: be part of the Love Island
6: activation out on 30 Rock. Yes. Yeah. So you guys know that it's a group of men and women. They're at a villa in Fiji.
0: Well, they're fit.
6: Yes, they're fit. This is on five nights a week.
1: Do you have to be fit to
0: clearly
1: be in Love Island?
6: I mean, that's kind of the subtext. I don't think the show would ever say it, but you have to be attractive and, you know.
0: Yeah.
6: So they're there to find love. There is one couple that's crowned the winner at the end of all of this at the end of the summer. But what the show does is they often bring in like temptations to kind of test the connections that these couples are starting to make in the villa.
0: Like, wait,
1: do they set them up or they set themselves
6: they
1: up?
6: They set themselves up. So the idea is that you're trying to couple up. But there's a signature episode called Casa Amor. So this was this week. Casa Amor is when they send either the boys or the girls to a different villa and they test them with new bombshells.
0: And they bring in like hot folks.
6: And they bring in hot people. But the plot twist this year, I'm going to show you guys, was when the guys went to Casa Amor, the girls back at the villa got to watch them meeting the new women. Let's take a look. You'll get it.
7: Oh, my God.
8: I don't think I've ever been so excited.
9: How genuinely was this a surprise?
8: That's a big box.
10: Wait, are all the guys in there?
11: Who's it gonna be?
12: I'm ready for that box to open, baby.
13: Oh, my God, go back!
1: Like that.
6: Wait, a lot of so,
1: wait, they're dressed like so, body.
6: That was part of a challenge. There's a lot here. There's a lot to
1: yeah, we got to describe why they're dressed like
6: they
1: gladiators.
6: They were dressed for a challenge where they basically all had to dress up like
1: gladiators.
6: One was a gladiator. One was a fireman. Put that to the side for a second. That's basically it's very juicy. I
0: so
6: promise.
0: So they thought
6: you
0: guys were coming out of the box and it was a scream. Where
6: and
0: they
6: it was
0: had
6: a
0: watch
6: scream where they were watching the guys that they have now fallen for.
0: Were there like hot girls and did they stray?
6: Yeah. Yeah. So
1: did
6: they started
1: stray
6: making new connections within like less than 12 hours. So that's the juicy part. But for the women, the next day, Ariana Maddox, the host, brought in not six, but 12 new bombshells. So the woman kind of got, the women got there.
1: Why are they all naked?
6: They're in a villa, Jenna.
1: Wait, everybody is naked. Are they naked the whole time?
6: So they're all in bathing wingsuits pretty much the whole show.
0: They're on an island.
6: Fiji. They're
0: Love
6: on an island.
0: You're not wearing a turtleneck on Love Island.
6: Exactly.
1: I don't think I'd be invited to Love. I think
0: sure
1: I'd be kicked off the island.
6: You found Cat Island.
1: Wait, can I? Oh, is that for like you losers who like to read with cats? That's me.
6: Wait, can I
1: ask a question?
6: Yes.
1: Look,
6: yes.
1: We're stuck.
0: I know.
1: Has anybody ever found true love on the island?
6: So Leah and Miguel from three seasons ago, they're like still going strong. The internet loves them. They're like a beloved. So it is possible to find love on Love Island.
1: Okay. They stayed committed.
6: Yes, they are right. Still together.
0: Okay. All right. Well, speaking of, you know, love, the Taylor and Travis wedding rumors are starting to get real.
6: They're starting to get real. There are a lot of real, like, confirmed clues thanks to the New York Times, and we also confirm via NBC News. So there's a few things that we know about this alleged wedding at Madison Square Garden. A permit was filed with New York City to close the streets around Madison Square Garden from July 2nd to July 4th.
0: She's getting married.
6: Yes, and the Amtrak officers in the city have been prepped for this event.
1: I mean, just to play devil's advocate.
0: This is New York.
1: Well, it's also over the 4th of July.
6: Yeah. It's true. But
1: there's Macy's Day fireworks and such. I mean, you think it's happening.
6: I think that it's happening. At first I was skeptical, but it seems like there's permits that have been filed. Several of Travis's teammates have booked stays at the Marriott Marquis Times Square. Like, there's all signs are pointing to something is happening at Madison Square Garden. But
0: I mean, why do you have all these chiefs coming in town?
6: Yeah. It's possible that maybe this is like a party or a reception. Like, are they doing a ceremony somewhere else? Like, what do you guys think?
0: Now, that could be it. Maybe a big old party, but then they have some quiet, beautiful thing in Martha's Vineyard somewhere.
1: Yeah, or like in Rhode Island.
0: Exactly.
1: Like some sort of little family wedding.
0: And then a jubilee.
6: Yeah, huge.
0: For all of us.
6: Because they're saying it could be up to 500 plus guests. Madison Square Garden.
0: That's what's happening.
6: True. It's going to be a spectacle.
0: They're going to do two things.
6: Yeah.
1: Keep us posted.
6: Thank you. Chanel has confirmed.
0: I love this. Okay. I just feel it.
1: Okay.
0: Yeah. Elle Woods is in the house. Actress Lexi Minitri is here to dish on the Legally Blonde prequel.
10: When I scraped my car in that parking garage, I was worried that it could be a long process to take care of it. Like a landscaper's first day trimming a hedge maze.
14: I have definitely already been here. Now, was it left, right, or right, left? Well, maybe I'll cut a path out and find my way back later.
10: But it wasn't like that. 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
18: For my admissions essay, I'm going to tell all of you at Harvard why I'm going to make an amazing lawyer.
19: As president of my sorority, I'm skilled at commanding the attention of a room and discussing very important issues. It has come to my attention that the maintenance staff is switching our toilet paper from Charmin to generic. All those opposed to chafing, please say aye.
20: Aye.
0: I'm sorry, she's just saying the line.
1: No, she knows it.
0: Okay, that was Reese Witherspoon in the beloved film Legally Blonde, which is, by the way, turning 25 this year. Well, now Reese is passing the torch to a brand new Elle Woods.
1: Yeah, Lexi Minitri is taking on the classic role in the new Prime Video series Elle, which tells the story of Elle before her Harvard days as she navigates a new high school. Take a look.
21: What's that?
22: Zine.
21: Oh, like a magazine. I have two subscriptions to Cosmo. One for my archives and one I can crease.
22: No, like a zine.
21: Cool. What else are you into?
22: Did someone put you up to this?
21: I'm Elle.
3: I like iced coffee, the month of July, and when people dress kind of tennis-y, even if they don't play tennis.
1: Oh my God.
0: We can't wait to see this.
1: We've been saying to you for the last however long, like, this is perfect. It feels like there is nobody else that should have gotten this role than you. We know that you sent in, a video, and then Reese shared with you that you got the role. What was that moment like?
4: It was so surreal. I mean, first of all, meeting Reese Witherspoon, like, she's just as nice in person as you would think she is. But I didn't know I was going to be meeting her that day. They told me I was going to be meeting someone else. So when I walked in as Reese, I was like, oh.
1: I'm glad you wore pink.
4: I'm glad I did too. I always come prepared. I'm definitely a preparer. But at first, like, people ask me, they go, did you know that she was going to give you the role? I'm like, Reese is so nice. I was like, maybe she's just rejecting me in person. You know?
0: Oh my gosh. And she also called your mom.
4: Yes.
0: That's so sweet to tell her the good news.
4: Oh my God, I got so many
0: brownie points. What does your mom think about all of this? And especially because she created you, but yet you look just like Reese.
4: I know. I'm like, Mom, you get some experience.
0: Are you my mother? Yeah, that's so funny.
4: No, she's so happy. I think she felt so embarrassed. She's like, I can't believe I put Reese Witherspoon on hold.
0: Oh, she knows. That's
4: yeah,
0: good.
4: But no, she's so happy.
1: Well, so we just showed the original audition tape, or the tape that Reese in the show, in the movie, created to get into Harvard. And your audition tape, you actually recreated that moment. Is that right?
0: Yeah. Let's see.
5: My name is Lexi Minitri. I'm 5'2", over 18, based in New York City. And I'm going to tell you all at Hello Sunshine why I'm going to make an amazing Elle Woods.
23: Oh, please.
5: Elle and I both have Geminis in our charts. It's very important to have astrological compatibility. Having skills and interests are very important to being a well-balanced individual.
1: Yeah.
0: That's your audition?
1: Yeah. It's crazy that they saw that and probably were like, in.
0: Well, apparently Reese teared up when she saw it. She said she saw you. You took her breath away. Mm. What does that mean to you when you heard her say that?
4: I feel really honored, honestly, because here's the thing. This role means so much to so many people. Mm-hmm. Elle Woods, I mean, 25 years later, we're still quoting her. What, like, it's hard?
1: Yeah,
4: like,
1: exactly.
4: I mean, the fact that a character can mean so much to so many people, it's
0: what
4: really
0: do you
4: special.
0: Think it is?
4: I think that as women in particular, a lot of people, like, judge femininity and think that, oh, if you look a certain way, you know, like, you fit into a certain box. And I think she showed people, like, no, you can be multifaceted. You can be feminine and strong and intelligent. And just because people judge you doesn't mean you have to fall into that box.
1: Mm. One of the things we love is that as you were shooting this, you took a little break to go watch your sister.
4: I did.
1: In the local production of Legally Blonde. What was that like?
4: It is so amazing. Yeah, during filming, production was very kind because I'm, like, there every day, 15 hours a day. I was like, give me one day because I love my family and also seeing her in Legally Blonde felt so, like, full circle.
0: So you're filming for the prequel, and she's doing local theater doing Legally Blonde.
4: Yes, and we're filming season 2. We just wrapped last week, actually. Yes. So all the plot lines are, like, crisscrossing and everything. But, yeah, I got to go see her, and she was amazing. I mean,
0: pretty cool.
4: I'm a fellow thespian.
1: Yes.
4: I was a huge theater kid, and so, like, getting to see that again was amazing. Mm-hmm. She's the best.
1: I mean, the fact that you guys have already shot season 2 says so much about this show. We were saying, we can't wait to watch it with our girls because there's not, you know, a lot of YA stuff is not actually
0: YA
1: for a 13-year-old.
4: Yeah, this is definitely for everyone. And I like envision me and June, who plays my mom in the
1: we
4: show.
1: Love her.
4: She's
1: too.
4: She's the best. Mm-hmm. But we like talk about like envisioning moms and daughters like watching the show together because the story of Elle and her mom, Eva, like they learn so much from each other. Mm-hmm. And I feel like a lot of YA shows, they don't show like the mom and her relationship, and like as a parent, you're learning things too, and you have to like be there for your kid, but you're also a human being.
0: Well, thank you for saying that because that is true.
1: Yeah, we needed to hear that.
4: It seems like it's hard to be a mom.
1: It is, Lexi. You have no idea.
4: I can't imagine.
1: Well, we cannot wait. This is going to be a huge hit. Congratulations.
0: Congrats.
1: Thank you so much. Mm-hmm. Season 1 of Elle premieres July 1st, coming soon.
0: It's going to be
1: Prime Video.
0: All right, we are firing up the grill now. 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
0: Nothing says summer quite like firing up the grill.
1: And here to show us how to make a honey glazed salmon is executive chef and partner of Pig Beach Barbecue, Matt Abdu. And look who we brought along, his sous chef.
0: Yeah.
7: That's right, my
1: his
7: best
1: son,
7: sous chef.
1: Luke. Look at that face, Luke.
0: Love you guys.
1: So scan that QR code. Now, this is the perfect recipe for summer.
7: Summer grilling, right? Like, salmon's probably one of the most accessible seafoods that's out there. Everybody knows it. Everybody recognizes it. Everybody cooks it.
1: Yeah.
7: But we're going to kick it up a little bit doing a barbecue season honey glazed grilled salmon.
1: Okay.
7: So in our bowl here today, my sous chef, I just start whisking.
0: You got it, buddy.
7: I'm going to dump that in there. So we got all of our barbecue seasoning. We got brown sugar. We got sugar, paprika, chili powder.
1: Yummy.
7: Garlic, onion, salt, pepper, all the good things.
1: Okay.
7: And we're going to mix that all together in a bowl. This is our barbecue seasoning. Now, this is great on our ribs. It's great on our pork shoulder, but it's also
0: great on
7: salmon.
0: You can kind of use that for all these things, right?
7: You know what's amazing on, guys? If you're watching popcorn, pop some popcorn, throw this on there. It is a decadent treat.
1: That's a hack.
7: Yep. So then we're just going to take our salmon. This is like a 5-ounce portion worth of salmon.
1: Is that olive oil?
7: This is just a little olive oil that we're just going to brush onto it. This is going to act as an adhesive and as a non-stick agent.
0: Okay.
7: We put it on our grill. So we're turning up our grills. We're going to set them to medium heat.
1: Okay.
7: Now, a really fun trick when you're doing the salmon, if you have it, it can be skin on or skin off. It doesn't matter.
0: Mm-hmm.
7: But the trick is medium heat, a well-oiled grill, a well-oiled piece of fish, put it down, and don't move it. Close the lid.
0: You know what? So I made salmon bowls yesterday and had it on high, and then it was...
1: You grilled it? Or
0: I did
1: here?
0: It like this.
1: Yeah.
0: But then when I cut it on the inside... You know, it wasn't finished.
7: Yeah.
0: So then I had to keep flipping it.
7: Yeah. So the
0: now,
7: biggest thing is you don't
0: medium.
7: Touch it. It's like medium heat, close the lid, 8 minutes,
1: and
7: you're
1: going to
7: be perfectly finished.
1: Okay.
7: At that point in time, we're going to take a little bit of honey.
1: Yeah. Yep.
7: This is hot honey. Now, if you don't like the heat, you can do regular plain honey. You're just going to brush that on there, make a nice little glaze, and again, close the lid, let that glaze set. You can already see how gorgeous that shine
0: it's
7: is
0: beautiful.
7: On there. It's adding that nice little sweetness to it.
0: Yes.
1: And you're adding the little bok choy.
7: We're adding grilled bok choy. Bok choy is typically not often grilled.
1: Yeah. I'm like, okay.
7: So, and cabbage has been all the rage lately, so we're doing a little different take on bok choy.
0: Huh.
7: So we just take a little olive oil, real simple, salt and pepper, get our grill on high heat for this.
0: So
7: we're
0: going to
7: grill
0: it down.
7: Does
0: it hold up well when you put it on the grill?
7: It does. It holds up incredibly well. And a little trick of that as well, to make the thinner leaves not burn,
0: yes.
7: Put them kind of off the heat. Or like set one burner on high, one burner on
0: high. I was going to ask if you put it right on the grill.
7: Yeah. And right on the grill, and it's delicious. And then we're making a little yuzu ponzu
0: Yum.
7: Sauce. So ponzu, sort of like a citrusy soy sauce. We have some sesame oil.
1: Is that for the
7: Put
1: bok
7: that
1: choy?
7: In there. That's for the bok choy. The salmon all works together. You mix it up. And
0: so
7: yuzu
0: good.
7: Is this incredible Japanese citrus. It's bright. It's vibrant.
0: Oh
7: and it just
0: gosh.
7: Kind of brings all
0: Amazing.
7: These flavors together on the salmon. That makes it really kind of fun and delicious. And the bok choy still has like a nice crunchy texture to it, but still being like tender enough to be
0: gosh.
7: Like eaten and cooked.
0: Luke, do you know how lucky you are that your dad is like one of the
1: I
0: greatest
1: know.
0: Chefs ever? Did you know that? Yeah.
1: Do you like to go to Pig Beach?
8: Yeah.
1: Do they treat you like a star there?
7: Sure do.
0: Yeah, pretty much.
1: And do you like salmon?
0: Maybe.
7: No. You're
1: getting
7: all shy now. What's going on? But anyways, this is a great recipe. Fire up the grills at home. Have fun. That seasoning is great on so many different things.
0: This
7: you
0: is
7: have it in a multi-purpose.
0: Matt.
7: And salmon's healthy, too, so
0: I'm
7: there's
0: sold.
7: All those great benefits behind it.
0: I know.
7: It's
0: delicious.
7: Also my wife's favorite thing, so Megan,
0: Shout
7: love you.
0: Shout out to your wife.
1: Megan,
0: Hi,
1: love
0: Megan.
1: You.
7: Love cooking for us.
1: Mommy, love you.
0: He's like, yep, that too.
7: Oh, okay. Now he's
0: so check
7: shy.
0: Out this recipe. Head to today.com/food. Love you. Thank you.
1: Thank you. Coming up, the big reveal in our Date My Dad series. 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
0: A few weeks ago, we introduced you to Stephen Halasnik, a single dad who was nominated by his son, Michael, for a series we're calling Date My Dad.
1: Wow. Okay, here is a quick reminder of Stephen's story. First up, Jackie, a single mom and fashion entrepreneur.
13: Hi, Jackie.
14: I'm Stephen.
13: How are you? I like her. Is that okay?
14: Nice to meet you. Thanks for coming.
13: Of course.
14: Why don't you tell me a little bit about yourself?
13: Well, I'm in the fashion industry. I am a single parent. I adopted my daughter as a single mom.
14: Wow. How old were you when you adopted?
13: I adopted her when I was 40. I adopted her from the delivery room.
14: Instant motherhood.
13: Instant motherhood.
14: Because you didn't get that 9 months.
13: No, I didn't. Yeah, she's love of my life.
14: Wow.
13: Yeah, she's 18.
14: And what's she doing now at 18?
13: She's about to go off to college, which is all very exciting.
14: Yeah, yeah.
13: You've been through that with your boy.
14: One, the oldest. How are you feeling about it?
13: You've got to, like, have fun. Like, you've got to enjoy life. Like, I have lived in many countries, and I'm all about you do you.
14: And how long have you been here now?
13: I've been in New York City now for 35 years.
14: Wow. You still love it?
13: I love this city.
14: What do you like to do in New York? Is there something that you can teach me that I should be doing here?
13: Well, I love that you're doing dance lessons.
14: Yeah.
13: Do you dance? Okay. Do you dance on the one or the two?
14: Well, both.
13: Wow. Okay, well, I'm impressed.
14: Why do you dance?
13: Okay, get this. I went to Havana on a salsa dance trip.
14: Wow.
13: I know. I was dating this guy and we were going to go to Havana together in this dance group. And then he broke up with me like a week before we're going on this dance trip. And I go, I'm going.
14: Good for you. It was very nice meeting you.
13: Really lovely meeting you too. I would totally go on a second date with him. He's so lovely.
1: Stephen's next date is with Yanni, a business-driven mom of two.
25: Hi, Stephen. I'm Yanni.
14: It's nice to meet you. Thanks for coming.
25: We
14: sit here. We're going to be kind of close.
25: Okay. Not a problem. I don't bite. I promise.
14: What do you love to do?
25: So my kids are 26 and 24.
14: Wow.
25: So now that I'm not having to take care of them so much, just trying to do new things. In the last several years, been a lot of traveling and just doing this. A big step out of the comfort zone.
1: Stephen and Yanni bonded over shared loss.
25: Next week will be 7 years since we lost my husband suddenly as well. So,
14: And how are you doing?
25: Good. Now, you probably go through the same thing. Anniversary starts rolling around and, you know, you kind of start, it's almost like my soul remembers. And so this, my sister even said, she was like, this is Terry putting you in the situation to say you need to go and be happy.
14: Wow.
25: You know,
14: have you been dating?
25: I wish I was. So this is literally my first actual date since 1993. My first date since 1993. I know.
14: Oh, you're a beautiful person.
25: Thank you. Yeah, I appreciate that. Oh, it was so nice meeting you.
14: It was nice meeting you too.
25: It went so much better than I expected it to. He's an awesome guy, and I thought the conversation was really easy, and I'm just glad that I was open to doing this.
1: Stephen's final date is with Brett, a jewelry designer looking to prioritize love in her life.
26: Hi.
14: Hello. I'm Stephen.
26: I'm Brett. Nice to meet you.
14: I like your outfit.
26: Thank you. I like yours.
14: Do you meet all your men on the NBC Today show?
26: No.
10: No, I can't say that this is a normal occurrence.
14: So why don't you start off there? Tell me a little bit about yourself.
10: 57.
14: Okay.
10: Never been married. Uh-huh. Timing just wasn't right for things. No kids. Mm-hmm. 8 nieces and nephews, so I am an obsessed aunt. Lived all over the country. Then I started my own business. I'm a jewelry designer.
14: Did you design this?
10: Yes, everything. I joke that I'm a frustrated arts and crafts counselor. I like building stuff and sourcing and figuring out how things get made. And when I wanted to do my own thing, I knew how I wanted to do it. I wanted to do everything in-house, so we make everything on our own.
14: Are you happy with your life?
10: Yeah.
14: I know it's a deep question, but...
10: Yeah. Yes, I am. Mm. You know, are there other things I'd like or things, some things to be different? Sure, maybe you can relate to this as an entrepreneur. I wish someone would tell me where to be Monday morning at 9 o'clock and what to do and have that structure instead of, oh, I'm working on the website or I've got to write copy or take a picture. Oh, an order comes in. I mean, the squirrel syndrome is like crazy. But I wouldn't trade it.
14: I know what that feeling is like. So I still own two companies. But for several years now, I work when I want, on what I want, because I have people running them.
10: Great.
14: Yeah, it sounds great, right? But I liked it better when I was building them. Like, you know, now they're established. So I liked it better that I knew, like, on Sunday, I knew exactly what I was going to do on Monday. And now I'm kind of like, okay, like, it's already 9 o'clock on Monday, and I'm still not sure what I'm going to do that day. What is your favorite part of your business?
10: The creativity.
14: So?
10: Designing. I think it went well. He's delightful, interesting. I really appreciate the relationship he has with his kids and how important family is to him. I think it was a great experience. My heart is still pounding. I am still nervous. I would go on a second date.
16: Then it was time for Stephen to choose one woman to ask on a second date.
14: Jackie was a fascinating woman. 5 different countries she's lived in. Just bubbly, great personality, very positive. Yanni was an amazing woman. There's a kinship when you're both widowers. I loved hearing about her 26-year-old and 24-year-old son, very close to the age of my sons. Brett was nervous. That's great that she's so close to her nephews and nieces, her jewelry business. I mean, we were talking a lot about entrepreneurship. You know, I know how exciting that is in someone's life. Out of all of them, I probably would choose to go on the second date with Brett because I'd like to learn a little bit more about her away from the camera so she's not so nervous.
1: Well, okay.
0: I'm that like,
1: was fun.
0: Yes.
1: We're saying that's our version of Love Island.
0: I know. We're like invested. We're talking
1: right
0: back to the screen.
1: So as a reminder, you all, Stephen wrote into our show. He's the father of 2. His wife sadly passed away a few years ago, and his son actually nominated him to start to date. He's been looking for a partner and his best friend, and it sounds like maybe he and Brett will go on another date.
0: I know. And so on that note, we have some great news. La Pecora Bianca restaurant, which is so yummy.
1: Yes, we love it.
0: They've offered to host.
1: Oh, we went there once.
0: Oh, that was our. Oh, that's
1: right. Remember?
0: We did with the rosé.
1: Yeah, and the Aperol Spritz.
0: Oh, and the pasta, of course.
1: Yeah.
0: They offered to host Stephen and Brett on their second date. The cacio e pepe is delicious. Mm-hmm. And of course, we want to thank Aqua Restaurant for having us there.
1: That also looked beautiful. Okay, coming up, y'all, we are calling one lucky viewer with a surprise they will not see coming right after this.
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1: Yeah, a lot going on. All right, this is what happens on Phone a Fan. We surprise one lucky viewer with a call.
3: I'm excited about this. So today, I don't know why I'm whispering.
1: We're not used to wearing these.
3: We're celebrating someone who has spent her life giving everything to her three boys.
1: As a single mom, Holly right there just finished paying 12 years of college tuition. And now that her kids are all settled and very successful, we want to surprise her.
3: Okay, so we're going to get her on the phone. She thinks she's talking to a producer.
1: Oh, Holly!
3: Hi!
5: Hello.
1: How are you?
5: Oh, my God.
1: Surprise! Hi. Wait, by the way, this is
5: my God,
1: Jenna and Chanel. Are we allowed to, and we want to congratulate you, but are we allowed to put you on TV? Because you're on TV right now.
5: Well, I guess so. Today. I'm glad that I put on some makeup and maybe got ready.
1: You look gorgeous.
5: Oh, my gosh.
3: I know. Well, we know you thought you were talking to our producer, but you're actually talking to us because we wanted to surprise you. But before we do, we just want to just talk to you a little bit about the investment that you put into those three boys. And we all know the price of tuition these days. And you did that, my friend. What does it mean to you?
5: Yeah. You know, you said investment, and I think of that as kind of a portfolio, right? Mm-hmm. I invest in them. And their dad is involved, but I've been a single mom since my youngest was a baby. Mm-hmm. And so, oh, there they are.
1: Oh, so sweet.
5: They are my joy. They are my joy. And I love them so much, of course, but 12 years of tuition, and I made that last tuition payment. Payday for me. What am I going to do with the money now?
1: Well, and also, you're kind of starting this new chapter. What do you foresee for yourself in this next phase of Holly?
5: Well, thank you for asking that. You know, I'm 59. I'm going to be 60 in next March. So I am really starting a brand new chapter, right? But there's a Stephen Sondheim lyric that he wrote for West Side Story, and it's something's coming. I don't know what it is, but it is going to be great.
3: I love it.
5: So I just feel like life is just going to get better.
3: Yes.
5: It's just going to get better. I'm a grandmama now. Oh, my oldest has a granddaughter. They gave me a granddaughter. So it's just an exciting time. And
3: on that note,
5: I'm really, really thrilled about
3: On that note, I have something else for you to be thrilled about, because to celebrate your accomplishments, Apple Vacations is sending you on the solo trip of your dreams. My friend, you are going to Costa Rica.
1: Yes.
3: For 5 days and four nights. You can enjoy the all-inclusive experience featuring multiple restaurants and bars, daily activities, and direct beach access just for you. Yes.
1: Yes.
3: What do you think?
5: You guys, Oh my gosh. I now I wish I would have cleaned up a little more in my room and everything.
1: What do you mean? We just all we want is pictures of your vacation. Will you send us some photos?
5: Yes, of course. Can you come along?
1: That would be great. Yeah, if Apple Vacations wants to send us, we're in.
3: There you go. Congratulations.
1: Thank you, Holly. Have the best trip.
5: I just want to say thank you for recognizing ordinary people doing extraordinary things.
1: Oh, always.
3: Absolutely.
5: As women, I think sometimes we put ourselves in the back burner and we put everybody ahead of us. And it's okay to celebrate ourselves.
3: Yeah,
5: and so
3: celebrate
5: thank you for seeing me acknowledging that.
1: Thank you so much, Holly. Bye, honey.
3: Cheers.
1: And we'll be back.
19: We've all been there. You pop into the shop for 5 minutes and all of a sudden you've forgotten where you parked.
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1: Yeah, Poppy Louise Hager stopped in.
20: Hi, Poppy Louise Hager.
1: Yes, the queen just did an impersonation. Tomorrow we have Chrissy Metz, but more importantly,
20: we
1: have the queen.
20: Thank you to one of our rock star beloved producers.
1: Barry Frazier. 22 years at NBC. Okay. Wait, do you know that Carrie and I went to Haiti together after the earthquake? Bye, Pops. We love her so much.
20: From Haiti
1: today
20: to Jamaica and all, the queen and everything in between.
1: Oh, that rhymes. Today is the last day. We love you. We will miss you.
20: Bye.

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1: 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That's your latest weather. 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
5: Yeah. 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
3: Thanks, ladies.
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0: It's 8 o'clock on Today. Coming up, breaking news, powerful back-to-back earthquakes rocking Venezuela overnight. People running to the streets as buildings crumble to the ground. Inside the massive search and rescue efforts underway this morning, we're live with the latest. Then, let's kick it. The U.S. men's soccer team dominating on the field, looking to win three straight World Cup games for the first time ever. And we're celebrating with an epic party on our plaza. And blonde ambition.
1: Whoever said orange is the new pink was seriously disturbed.
0: We're marking 25 years of Legally Blonde with the star of the highly anticipated prequel series, Lexi Minitry, live.
2: I like iced coffee the month of July, and when people dress kind of Tennessee, even if they don't play tennis.
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0: Rochelle, Illinois.
1: Part of my dad and my brother Jackson.
2: Let's go, USA!
3: And we're back at 8:13. It's so hard to believe that it's been nearly 25 years since Legally Blonde hit the big screen with its endlessly quotable lines, unforgettable characters, and, of course, an important message of female empowerment.
4: Well, now Elle Woods is back in a brand new prequel series, and it's produced by Reese Witherspoon, who, of course, originated the role. It follows the character Elle through her high school years, giving fans a look at the experiences that shaped the future Harvard Law student. In just a moment, we're going to catch up with Lexi Minitry. She is the actress stepping into Elle's pink heels. But first, a look back at the film that became a cultural phenomenon.
5: You got into Harvard Law?
6: What, like it's hard?
4: It's not hard to remember why audiences fell in love with Elle Woods, the underestimated sorority girl who shocked everyone by becoming one of Harvard's brightest legal minds.
6: I object.
4: Iconically brought to life by Reese Witherspoon 25 years ago.
6: Whoever said orange is the new pink was seriously disturbed.
4: Now, the Oscar-winning actress is passing the pink torch to the next generation, producing a new series that follows a younger Elle Woods as she navigates high school.
6: I like iced coffee, the month of July, and when people dress kind of Tennessee, even if they don't play tennis.
4: Legally Blonde became a pop culture phenomenon in the early 2000s, earning more than $140 million worldwide and inspiring a hit sequel, a Broadway musical, and a generation of young women.
7: Elle Woods is by far my biggest inspiration ever.
8: Legally Blonde is my Roman Empire. This character shaped who I am as a person.
4: So when the highly anticipated prequel was announced, the search was on for the next woman to step into Elle's iconic heels.
9: You need a tough guy name.
10: I know. Bruiser.
4: After thousands of auditions, the show finally found its perfect casting in 25-year-old Lexi Minitry, handpicked by Reese to carry on the beloved franchise.
11: When I saw her tape, I was like, are we the same person?
4: Over the weekend, the original cast reunited to celebrate the film's milestone anniversary and introduced audiences to the new face of the beloved rom-com.
12: On top of being this incredibly disciplined, talented young woman, she has such a beautiful heart. I could not be more proud to pass the baton or the pink torch to Lexi Minitry as the new Elle Woods.
4: Well, how's that for an introduction? We're so happy to be joined by Lexi Minitry. Yes, she is the star of Elle. Lexi, good morning.
3: Hi, Lexi.
13: Hi, morning.
4: That is a pink pinch me moment right there, isn't it? I mean, Reese Witherspoon in this iconic role and saying, you're the one.
13: I know. It's still so surreal that I am here.
4: She kind of surprised you, didn't she, when you had auditioned for the role and then you thought you were doing a meeting with, like, Amazon or Netflix execs or whatever, and suddenly you're finding out you got the job.
13: Yeah, I had been auditioning for 8 months at this point. And so when they said, oh, we just want to do another meeting with the head of Hello Sunshine, I was like, you know, what's another month of auditioning? I've already been here long enough. And so when I got there in the morning, I met up with Jason Moore, who is the director of Block One. And he was like, actually, it's not going to be Laura Neustadter. It's going to be Reese Witherspoon. And so I had zero time to prep. And I, of course, was like, oh, wow, I'm about to meet one of the biggest stars of the world. It's going to be great. And so we did like a scene together. And afterwards, she sat me down and she said that I got it.
3: Yeah, but she set you up like you didn't.
13: Yeah, I know.
3: She's like, listen, I just wanted to do this in person. You know, you work so hard. Like, almost she was about to just say, sorry, it didn't work out. But we have another project, blah, blah, blah. She's like, nope, you got the part.
13: I mean, Reese is so nice. I'm like, she would reject me in person out of the kindness of her heart.
3: Right.
13: She's like, thank you for your hard work.
3: Which in acting you would appreciate rather than just your agent calling you saying no. But she said in the audition tape that Lexi sent, they watched 3,000 young women try out for the role. She said when she saw Lexi's, she knew right away.
4: Oh, and by the way, I think a lot of people have talked about that audition tape. I don't think they've seen it until now. We can roll a portion of it. It's genius. Let's take a look.
14: I'm going to make an amazing Elle Woods. Elle and I both have Geminis in our charts. It's very important to have astrological compatibility. Having skills and interests are very important to being a well-balanced individual. It's great to pick up new things and see where it takes you.
4: It's so clever, it's so perfect. Because it obviously mimics that scene when Elle sends her audition tape for Harvard. Right.
13: Yes, yes. Yeah, those weights were like 1 pound each.
3: Who shot that?
13: Well, my mom tried to help me at first. Okay. Tried being the keyword, bless her heart. And so afterwards, I just put it on a tripod.
3: Oh, wow.
13: And like I wrote the script and everything. Because I was like, I do want to show them why I would be a good Elle Woods. And yeah, I had a lot of fun filming it. It took me forever. And I like put music behind it and everything. And I was like, you know what? Casting is probably going to get so many auditions for this. So who knows if they will watch it.
4: Well, they did. They got like 3,000. Yeah. And they chose
3: But it seems so obvious. Now seeing you and seeing you in the first season, I know the second season is already shot.
13: Yeah.
3: You're just perfect for it.
13: Thank you. I have so much fun.
4: You have so many talents, and you revealed one on Jimmy Fallon the other night, which, by the way, was like your first. That's your first like talk show appearance
13: ever.
4: Maybe this is your second or third. I don't know.
13: Yeah, I was sweating heavy.
4: Yeah. But you nailed. You did a Jennifer Coolidge impersonation.
3: I told her this morning, like, we won't put you on the spot unless you want to.
4: Unless you want to give us your Jennifer Coolidge.
13: Oh, you know, I feel like I have to.
4: Yes. Okay. So, what's your favorite line that Jennifer Coolidge did in the first one?
13: Am I allowed to say a bad word?
3: No, don't do the second one. Do the first one.
13: Okay. I heard Jennifer Coolidge, she doesn't like this line as much because she's a vegan, but I'm going to say it anyway.
3: Okay.
13: She goes, "You look like the 4th of July. Makes me want a hot dog real bad."
3: I mean, it's just like spot on.
4: I mean, it's incredible. Is there, I need to know, I mean, first of all, I know you have watched the original Legally Blonde like 150 times.
13: Yes.
4: I just want you to know I've watched it 150,000 times.
13: Wow.
4: Is there
13: any bend for my money?
4: I know. Is there any bend and snap that sequel, or is that just, that's only for the, any precursor?
13: I feel like I can't say too much, but I will say, I do think Legally Blonde fans will be very happy with a lot of the references we have.
3: But we should set it up before you go, because this is a prequel. It takes place, Elle, in high school, and you're fish out of water. You're in, like, Seattle.
13: Yes, 1995, Sweet 16. She's in Bel Air, Perfect Life. Her dad, Tom Everett Scott, botches a nose job. We have to lie low, so we moved to Seattle, which in 1995, height of the grunge movement.
4: We were there.
3: Right.
4: Well, actually, Carson
3: you weren't
4: was.
3: You were born yet.
13: I was not born yet.
3: Yeah.
4: I heard you love the 90s things, like the telephone.
13: Yes. I had a Caboodle, which is not only fun to say, but also very practical.
3: Okay.
13: The cell phones. I love a car phone.
4: Yeah.
13: Can we bring back car phones? Yeah, the antennas that are very long.
3: Did you have trouble working the landline? You know, the landline that goes into the wall?
13: And... Oh, yeah. I had to learn how to use a payphone. I had no idea how many quarters to put in. I was like, you can stop now. If you put in 20. I was like, great.
4: Well, you are a delight. We can see how you were chosen out of just so many who wanted that part, and you've got it. You've got the first season coming out. The second season already shot.
3: Yep.
4: That means you are a force. Welcome, Lexi Minitri. I hope you come back early and often here.
3: Yeah. Come back and talk about are you in a horror movie right now? Are you doing?
13: Yes, I am.
3: Yeah, come back and talk about that.
0: 1 second, you're enjoying your first day off in forever. 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
19: Oops.
3: We have watched Millie Bobby Brown grow up right before our eyes, from her star-making role as Eleven on Stranger Things to huge projects like Godzilla and Enola Holmes.
4: It is quite the filmography for a young star. Now, Millie is back in a third Enola Holmes adventure. This time, wedding bells are ringing for our favorite detective. Take a look.
19: Regrettably, however, this wedding is lacking one crucial element.
20: No, really.
19: You see, the bride in question is having doubts about what it means to become a lady.
20: I do.
21: Lady Enola Tewksbury.
20: It doesn't sound right. I don't.
3: Oh,
20: I
3: don't. No.
4: Millie,
3: oh,
4: no. Is it all because she doesn't want to be Enola Tewksbury?
22: I know. She was not as willing to drop the last name as I was. But, I think it's just all about... Her whole, you know, her name spelled backwards is Alone. Mm. So I think it's the whole film is about also finding her independence and, but being able to also ask for help and share partnership with Tewksbury.
3: Clearly having her doubts there for a moment anyway. There's a very quick montage with some of these wild wedding dress looks.
22: Yes.
3: Luckily, we've captured a few of them. We can take a look.
4: Let's slow down and enjoy these looks,
3: my
4: Millie.
3: My goodness, Millie. Wow.
4: Maybe this is the real reason she didn't want to get married.
22: Yes, maybe.
3: Do you have a favorite in there?
22: Oh my gosh. Honestly, all of them made me feel like different characters. I play Taylor Swift the whole time. I had the best time ever. I mean, I definitely got carried away with some of my moves. And then so much so that the mirror behind me fell.
3: We had
22: to keep it in the film. I absolutely loved it.
4: It actually fits just perfectly. And this is Enola's third installment. What do you love about this character and how do you feel like she's growing over, you know, when it's rare to get to do an arc like that?
22: Yeah, I mean, I've been really lucky within my career so far. I've been able to stay with a character for maybe longer than expected. It's so exciting, especially because I started this when I was 15, to be able to have her grow with me. I'm 22. I feel like now I'm just bringing different elements of maturity and wisdom to her. But still, she's deeply flawed, which is what I want girls to be able to see, and she can be everyone's hero.
3: I believe it's Netflix's first... trilogy, perhaps? Film
22: original,
3: trilogy?
22: Yes.
3: That's what,
22: yes,
3: original, no, film it's, trilogy. It's very cool.
22: It's so nice to be able to do it at my home studio and for them to still have faith in the brand and the franchise. I feel like we have an audience for it.
3: Yeah.
22: And I always love seeing what the reviews are for the screeners before the film actually comes out, just sending it to an audience. And everybody's like, we love Sherlock, or we love Enola, or we love Tewksbury. And just to be able to see that we have such a wide and broad audience, this movie really is for every family.
4: Well, maybe it's because you leap off the screen and what you touch turns to gold. And we certainly saw that with Stranger Things, which is another successful long-running series that you've been doing since you were 11 years old. What has it been like to really kind of say goodbye to that chapter? And are the fans letting you say goodbye?
22: Never. I'll never say goodbye. It's actually such an emotional... I was actually just with Josh Horowitz last night, and he showed the scene that my character, you know, dies. And it's a spoiler, sorry. And it just, I can't watch it. It's very emotional for me because it just reminds me of the time I had to say goodbye to all my friends. So that show will always be a part of my life, and I'm eternally grateful for that.
3: The show ended in December. We were on vacation at the time. I walked into a room where my children and wife were. Are we ready to go to dinner? Everyone was sobbing watching. I think we canceled our dinner.
22: I know.
3: With a little distance from the show now, are you able to put into words or appreciate why it connected so deeply for so long for so many people?
22: I don't think I'll ever have the answer. And there's just something in Stranger Things that was like the magic sauce. I don't think many shows can sometimes have it. And I think that the elements of that are my other cast members. They brought characters to life that everyone felt connected to. I will walk down the street and somebody loves Eleven, but then their brother loves Dustin, and then their brother loves Steve, and somebody is obsessed with Joyce. And for me, our actors and the cast were able to bring characters to life that everybody could resonate with. And so you see yourself on screen no matter who you are in the world.
4: Well, let's talk about all the good news in your life. You've got a new baby. How's parenthood treating you and Jake?
22: Oh my gosh, amazing. As you know, like, it's just the best joy ever. Mm-hmm. And we're just so lucky. She's hilarious. I think she's becoming more and more like me every day.
4: Aww.
22: The other day she just was like,
1: Oh.
22: And I was like, that's my side eye.
2: Yeah, yes.
1: There it is.
4: She's watching you getting all of your, and you, of course, your father loves Jon Bon Jovi. I interviewed him when he was announcing his residency at the Garden, which starts next week. And he was like, this baby is going to probably never have to walk because I'm going to carry her everywhere.
22: She doesn't. Not when Papa's
4: What's
22: around.
4: He like? How, I mean, how is he as a grandpa?
22: They just had her the other day for the whole day, and they went to Target and got like a cart full of things for her. And he's just always on the floor crawling around with her and dying laughing, videoing every new thing she does. He's the best, and so is Dorothea, my amazing mother-in-law. Like, they're just the most present grandparents, and we couldn't be luckier to have you know, them in her life.
4: Wow. We're so happy for all of you. Thank you so much, Millie and Nola.
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3: What is the price on that?
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3: $21.
4: And experts say we should be switching out our sheets every 18 to 24 months.
3: Right.
4: So, you know, now's the time. Stock
3: up. 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
4: great
3: deal to start things off.
4: Yeah, and they're so cute. 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
3: These are good ones.
4: And because it is never too early to start for back to school.
3: Probably start now. Why not?
4: I know, especially when you can save. And this is great for camp or travel, and it's the perfect size.
3: Yep.
4: I mean, 17 and a half inches. They've got a padded laptop compartment.
3: Yep.
4: I mean, little front pocket. And I love the pocket for the water bottle. And, you know, normally these are $55,
3: right,
4: but we're getting them starting at $33. And ergonomic, soft, you know, straps. 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
3: This is a good brand,
4: This is a great brand. 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
3: on these. And again, you get more variety if you shop early for back to school.
4: So true.
3: You don't have to wait till it's all gone.
4: Okay.
3: All right,
4: so
3: switching
4: Carson,
3: gears.
4: Yes, our biggest deal of the day also happens to be a huge fan favorite.
3: Okay.
4: So this is the Cuisinart Air Fryer Toaster Oven.
3: Wow, Air Fryer Toaster Oven.
4: Oh, yeah. So normally $229. Today we're getting it for under $100. And our Today viewers love this because it can do pretty much everything. This is 7-in-1 function.
3: 7-in-1.
4: Yeah. So not only can you toast, you can bake, you can broil, you can warm, you can air fry.
3: Incredible.
4: And it's so small, but guess what? You can cook so much in your air fry, up to 3 pounds at once.
3: By the way, that's the thing with air fryers is that they don't have a lot of capacity for food. This is a lot of room.
4: 3 pounds at once. You can cook a 4-pound chicken.
3: You almost need two air fryers.
4: I know. You can also cook a 12-inch pizza. So this is
3: such a great
4: deal and under $100.
3: And for counter space, you only need one thing.
4: And
3: here it is, all in one.
4: Okay, so every day, Target's got a deal of the day. And today, it's these incredible shoes from Cushionair. And so normally, the price on these is $65, but we're getting them starting at $21 to $45.
3: Yep.
4: And I got to say, this is the unicorn sandal. Have you ever found a shoe that you can walk miles in?
3: Yes,
4: it's so comfortable.
3: I have a flip-flop I love.
4: Yeah, and it's on trend. Well, that's this one, a molded footbed. These straps, actually, they're a vegan leather, so they move with your foot, so they're not digging into your foot.
3: Yeah, they look nice. You can get away with this going to a luncheon or church or anywhere.
4: You got it.
3: Yeah, these are great. And
4: you
3: great
4: got
3: price.
4: It. And then last but not least.
3: Yep.
4: Okay, we've got some fashion for men and women. So we're going to save up to 40% off select styles fashion for women, including this great little top that is $9.
3: Wow.
4: I mean, it's made out of a T-shirt material, but I mean,
3: stretchy.
4: It's got a cool silhouette. I love the knotted detail. And we've got a picture here. You can see, you know, you can layer it. You can dress it up, dress it down. And then for men, we got another deal of the day. This, you're going to get 40% off select shirts. Well, all shirts. Shirts from Goodfellow & Co. And I love this little, do you ever wear a Henley t-shirt?
3: Yes, yes.
4: Right? It's a vintage sort of inspired, and my son wears these all the time, and
3: we got
4: three great models.
3: Yeah, great deals,
4: showing
3: Chaz.
4: Us how you're going to do
3: that
4: it.
3: That QR
4: so $12.
3: Code is easy. 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
7: Plaza, getting pumped, get the party started early for the big U.S. men's national. They face Turkey tonight. Before they do all that, a special message from a USA soccer star, Chris Richards. Take a look.
8: Hey guys, Chris Richards here. You know, we're getting ready for our game tonight against Turkey
9: here in L.A.
8: I just want to thank y'all for all y'all's support. You know, we feel all the love. We hear all the love. We definitely have embraced all the love. It's amazing playing a World Cup of home soil. We need you tonight for this game. We can't wait to sing Take Me Home Country Road afterwards. And yeah, hopefully there's 70,000 people singing it with us. Go
7: Let's
8: USA.
7: Let's go USA! Thank you, Chris. We're going to keep things rolling. We got Taylor Twellman stuck around. We threw him over there at the picnic table for some fun. And we've invited our special
10: The kids table over here.
7: Chef Dina DeLisa Gonzer, who's here to walk us through the ultimate game day spread for our pep rally and World Cup party. Wouldn't be complete without ranch dressing. Ranch has become this huge international thing. International fans become obsessed with it. The TSA had to step in to remind travelers that it counts as a liquid. Yes. You can't carry it on. Chef, it's good to see you. What did you prepare for us?
11: So we're going to ride with this viral moment for American foods. And one of the big things in addition to ranch is we got dill pickle seasoning.
7: Okay.
11: Very excited. So we're going to take some wings. We're going to do the pickle brine.
7: Yep.
11: And you want to leave it for 2 hours, preferably overnight. And you're going to let them brine. It makes them really extra
7: What does the
11: juicy.
7: Pickle juice offer into the chicken? Like, what's
11: well,
7: the
11: it's going to infuse
7: brine?
11: It with flavor. And it's also going to help them become a little bit juicier once you cook them, which we all want juicy wings. And then we're going to take some fresh dill. And we're going to take a seasoning here, which is dry dill, some garlic powder. We have some mustard powder in there. And you're just going to toss them through. You are a pro.
7: I'm just going to help you out here, chef.
11: And then also the secret ingredient there is baking powder. That makes our wings super crispy.
7: Are these pickly?
11: They are pickly. Oh, I hear that crunch. I heard it. I heard it.
7: Crunch. It's why do you taste the pickle?
11: Yes, and it's amazing. So we have the
7: baking powder. Bones with sauce?
11: What do you think?
12: Yes.
11: Bones and sauce.
7: Feel free to get up, Willie, and use the ranch fountain.
12: Oh, don't tempt us with a good time. There.
7: You had one of those at your wedding, didn't you?
11: Oh, that's fancy.
7: I was a pioneer of
11: And I know that you're super into crispy wings, so another thing that helps out is if you can put this cookie rack or this little wire rack.
7: Oh, that's a good pro tip.
11: It helps it to cook all the way through and around. And then next up, we're going to jump to some pierogi.
7: How did you do these to get them crispy? Is this air fryer or oven?
11: So you can do the air fryer, but I did the oven. And what I did is 250 degrees, low and slow at the beginning, and then kick it up to 400 and finish it off that way.
7: Pickle wings done. What's next?
11: We got that. So we're going to do some pretzel-crusted pierogies. You know when sometimes you have those pretzel scraps or chip scraps at the bottom of a bag? Don't throw them away. Take your pierogies and dredge them in a little bit of, we're going to take some egg wash here. And with our pretzels, all we're going to do is add some baking powder into here, some mustard powder, whir them up, and here we have what we're going to dredge them in.
7: Your pretzel flour.
11: We got our pretzel flour in here. Give them a good press with the back of your your tongs in here, and then we're going to throw them into the oil, fry them up. They're going to be nice and crispy and salty.
7: Pretzel pierogi?
11: Pretzel pierogi.
7: What do you say?
13: P&P.
0: All right.
11: We've got next. That French. Next, we're going to do some buffalo seasoned waffle fries.
0: Yes.
11: And you can make this big batch, keep it in, I mean, you could put it in your carry-on, too, I guess.
0: Okay.
11: With a ranch dressing. Yeah. I don't know. But we've got some paprika.
0: Spices.
11: We've got a lot of
0: put
11: spices
0: it in, your carry-on.
11: In here. They're all listed on today.com.
0: Yep,
11: then
0: because,
11: you're going to toss those waffle fries. Really, really beautiful. Go well with ranch dressing. That's what we're trying to do here. The creaminess of the ranch and the spiciness of the buffalo seasoning. Really simple. And then we have some dirty sodas over here. They're like
0: delicious.
11: All the rage.
12: Dirty soda.
11: Now, dirty sodas.
12: Tell people what
0: why
12: this
0: is it dirty?
11: It's dirty because it's got a little bit of heavy cream in there, a little bit of blueberry syrup. You could use a raspberry syrup, any kind of syrup you want
12: the
11: to.
12: The queens are very into
0: Taylor, what I was hoping for some. First
9: Taylor.
0: Off, you guys are all dressed in U.S. gear. I feel like the cousin invited to the party that really wasn't invited to the party.
9: Team. You're already.
0: Oh, I got it. I got it.
9: In a jersey in hearts and minds.
0: Awesome. Yeah. Thanks for inviting me.
11: It's a true
9: Today.com/food for these recipes and more. Chef Tina, thanks so much. Don't forget. Yeah. Check out all the World Cup action in Spanish on Telemundo and Peacock. Uncle Al.
10: 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No, thanks.
9: We'll have the
10: third hour. More Amazon Prime deals. All the products. Keep your house parking clean. 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
0: Woo!
13: This morning on the third hour today, tying the knot. New details suggesting Taylor Swift and Travis Kelce could be preparing to welcome their wedding guest to New York City for their top secret ceremony.
14: I actually asked Travis last night. He laughed at me.
13: All the clues fueling the speculation. Plus, back in action. The undefeated U.S. men's national team returning to the pitch tonight, chasing an historic third straight win as World Cup fever reaches new heights. Who to watch out for when Team USA takes the field. Then later, something sweet. Frozen yogurt making a major comeback. We're going to take you inside the shops, giving all the nostalgic feels a fresh new twist. And we're rolling up our sleeves when George Oliphant stopping by sharing easy DIY projects, taking our outdoor spaces to the next level. 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
13: Good morning, everybody. Welcome to the third hour of today, joined by our buddies, Laura, Jared, and Savannah Sellers, while Craig and Dylan are both out on assignment. Thanks so much for starting Thursday. We have got so much going on.
16: Yeah, we do.
13: Especially this, I've heard that there might be a wedding.
16: You're so excited,
13: in
16: right?
13: A small chapel.
17: I mean, we can say permits have been issued.
16: Yeah.
17: There are new clues, though, this morning pointing to an iconic New York City landmark that could serve as the host of Taylor Swift's upcoming wedding to Travis Kelce.
16: Like Laura just said, NBC News has confirmed a permit was requested to close off certain streets in the middle of Manhattan. Here with even more clues, we have NBC's Kaylee Hartung. Kaylee, good morning.
18: I know we are all just full of opinions on this.
16: It's true.
18: This breaking news here. So just as Taylor Swift is known to do ahead of her biggest reveals, she's been keeping details of the big day tightly under wraps. But in order to pull off the wedding of the year at the world's most famous arena, it appears preparations are underway.
19: The countdown is on to Taylor Swift's bridal era. Nearly 1 week ahead of her wedding to Travis Kelce, a source at Madison Square Garden telling NBC News the arena is blocked off between July 2nd and 4th and is making preparations for a big event. The wedding details first revealed by the New York Times, reporting a permit has been filed with NYC to close streets around the iconic venue during that time.
20: What makes the arena an attractive venue for this wedding?
21: Whatever happens inside the arena is private. There's no paparazzi. There's no helicopters overhead. There's no photos released before she's ready to release them on her own.
19: A spokesperson for the New York City's mayor's office also confirming the permit request for MSG, adding it's for a guest list between 500 and 999 people, along with a tent outside. Kelce's fellow NFL tight end George Kittle and his wife Claire confirming they'll be in attendance, but say they don't even know the specifics yet.
22: Is it MSG?
14: I have no idea.
16: We don't know.
14: I actually asked Travis last night. He laughed at me.
19: The two couples hanging in Nashville earlier this week. It's already been a summer of Swift's wildest dreams. her latest single, now holding the top spot on the Billboard Hot 100. And the 36-year-old becoming the youngest woman ever inducted into the Songwriters Hall of Fame.
5: And even though words are supposed to kind of be my thing, I will never be able to express my gratitude.
19: But the focus on New York City, intensifying after Swift sat courtside at the rumored venue during the Knicks' championship run. The city's mayor seemingly teasing the Big Apple as Swift's wedding location, acknowledging the date range overlaps with the World Cup.
6: We know it coincides with July 4th, America 250, Taylor Swift's wedding all happening at the same time, and we are so excited to welcome the world here.
18: So it's not just Swifties digging into all of these details. There's millions of dollars being bet in the prediction markets. Guys, on the platform, Kalshi, mm-hmm. you can bet on everything from who's a bridesmaid and a groomsman to the wedding venue. So you got to look at this. Back in November, 88% of bets were coming in for Rhode Island, mm-hmm. where Taylor has a home. Mm-hmm. But you can see that steady climb in blue for New York City. Mm-hmm. More than $2 million on the line right
22: That's
18: now.
22: That's insane. Oh, yeah. My gosh. Wow. I'm into it. I think it makes sense. MSG.
18: I do too.
22: Yeah. Yeah. Laura's like, same. No.
23: Okay. It just feels like, I don't know. MSG just feels like there's another twist to come.
24: Yeah. I'm going to be the flower girl.
22: I'm going to reveal deep Swiftie knowledge and say there's a line in one of her songs that says, I chose the Rose Garden over Madison Square. But I love that it's sort of like the Madison Square wedding could get her to that Rose Garden
18: oh,
22: line.
18: And you she know. Can you imagine the flower budget? Can you Sorry. Imagine? Fill Madison Square Garden with roses.
24: Wow.
22: Did you love that?
24: Well, did you have to look that up or did you already
23: she knew
24: know
23: it.
24: That?
23: She knew it off the top
22: you
23: of her
22: to
23: head.
22: Keep going?
18: Have you
22: no.
18: met Savannah Sellers before? She
22: and
18: knew it.
22: It took some time.
23: Haley, thank you.
18: Who else knows it is your next guest.
22: Okay.
18: Yeah, exactly.
23: Well, yeah, lucky for us.
25: This is awesome.
23: No, get ready because we have another major event making news here. This one a little bit different. Team USA back in action tonight after winning their first two World Cup games. The team now getting ready to face off against Turkey just hours from now. MLS lead analyst on Apple TV is another Taylor. Woo. Taylor Twellman is yeah. a veteran of the U.S. national team.
24: He's already married.
23: How do you like to follow that?
26: Now, I love following Taylor Swift to now this Taylor. Awesome.
23: Cool. Okay, U.S. men are off to a great start, right? Two
26: Fantastic
23: games,
26: start.
23: Win under their belt. Put us all in perspective for us.
26: They've never won their first two games of a World Cup, so that's obviously cool. massive, and they could create history tonight by winning their first three games. However, I don't want the result is inconsequential to the U.S. men and their World Cup hopes tonight. But the game's not meaningless. And why I say that is four players are on yellow cards. You don't want to play them, so they're not suspended for that knockout round game in the round of 32. Christian Pulisic's coming off an injury. Do you play him for 20 minutes to get fitness? Do you don't? I say you don't play him. But more so, you get to find out how deep your team is. Mm-hmm. You got guys like Max Arson, Sebastian Berhalter, Miles Robinson, to name a few. You can find out whether or not they can contribute when then you need them yeah. in the latter stages of the tournament. But this is really unknown territory for the men. They've never had 6 points in the first two games. They've never won their first three games of a World Cup. And they've got momentum on their side. So this is kind of interesting. We're used to seeing this with the women. Mm-hmm. We're not with the men. So it's kind of fun.
24: And playing at home.
26: Yeah, that's the thing, Al. That's the massive part of this.
24: So you talk about Pulisic, about the injury and all. Yeah. What's the strategy today?
26: It's an interesting one, Al, because you don't... I always think about this, and by the way, good that I'm not making this decision, and Mauricio Pochettino is, but it's risk versus reward. What is the reward? Yeah, you get him 20 to 25 minutes, he gets some fitness, all of that, but the risk is much greater than the reward. If he tweaks his calf again, you more than likely miss him for the rest of the tournament. Yeah. So why even do that? Don't cut off your nose to spite your face. Right. He's coming off a long season with AC Milan. He's fit. I promise you this. Yeah. When they play the round of 32
24: okay.
26: game,
24: right.
26: he'll be fine.
24: Right.
26: So I'm in the camp of saying, we need him ready to go, rock and roll, round of 32, round of 16. I'm not risking it tonight, yeah. but it wouldn't surprise me if he plays 15, 20 minutes.
22: So we're all so excited about Team USA, and even what you're saying right now, just like the history that has already been.
26: It's weird you not singing Taylor Swift lyrics to me right
22: yeah,
26: now.
22: Yeah, so she's singing about soccer every night.
26: Yes.
22: But people are like, could they win the whole thing? Put it in perspective. Like, give us a reality check. How far do you think they really
26: well, can they? Sure, absolutely. Nothing's impossible. Depending on other people telling you that it's impossible to do that, that's not necessarily true. However, The United States men have only won one knockout game since 1990. Mm. Okay. Now this is unknown territory because it's the first 48-team World Cup. So now that means to get to the quarterfinals, you've got to win two knockout games. And both of those games right now, they'll be favored. I've said from the beginning, it's quarterfinals or bust. Once you get to the quarterfinal, the U.S. men, they're underdogs. Mm. And the U.S. likes a good underdog story. Sure, and if you win your first two games in the manner that they did, I just believe that the momentum of the general public in the United States, that's going to give them an extra edge. And then you're kind of playing with house money. Then you kind of, you don't need to have that favored, mm-hmm. and I would say the anxiety of being favored. Now you're kind of saying, whoever we play in the quarterfinals, that's where this gets interesting. I still believe it's quarterfinals or bust, and then see where the chips fall.
24: All right.
23: Playing with house money.
26: Yeah. House money.
23: Let's do it. Other Taylor, thank you for your
26: awesome.
23: Service.
26: That's great.
24: Other Taylor 2.0.
26: That's good. Taylor I got 2. That going 0. For me.
23: And don't forget, you can catch every World Cup match in Spanish on Telemundo and on Peacock.
24: Coming up in our series On the Money, we're going to simplify all the different kinds of insurance from our health to our home. And then later, a cool new trend. Why Froyo is exploding in popularity. Laura's going to bring us that chilling report.
23: Deep dive.
24: That's it. Third hour of today, I'll be right.
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8: 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And then this is the big one. 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This is not like your high school term paper. 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Your employer generally gives you 2 weeks in order to be able to look at all of your coverages for your family. Just don't do it the night before.
24: Well, you know, you're talking about family. What about our four-legged
7: family
8: members?
24: Can we really look at pet insurance?
8: Yeah. Wow, we love our pets, right? You know, so you want to buy pet insurance when your pets are younger and healthy because it generally doesn't cover pre-existing conditions. The average individual policy is roughly $50 a month. Dogs cost more than cats, obviously, on here. And remember,
24: cats have more lives.
8: Yeah, 9 lives, right? Yeah. Remember, accidents happen here because this pet insurance is to cover unexpected expenses, right? What happens if you have emergency surgery or a serious illness or broken bones? Not routine expenses. And you've got to know the coverage. These policies vary significantly. Mm-hmm. Review the deductibles, the overall coverages, the out-of-pocket limits. But I recommend reading the fine print. There are a lot of exclusions in these pet insurance policies that you've got to watch out for. And then just compare your costs. What I like today is a lot of employers are actually offering pet insurance as an employee benefit. Mm-hmm. Yeah. Mm-hmm. And so compare that versus an individual policy. See which one makes sense for your family. Mm-hmm. Cheaper isn't always better when it comes to pet insurance.
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24: 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They're all count the bundle.
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23: Ted, what about life insurance? 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
8: Well, most people that have a family need to consider term life insurance, and it's generally the cheapest way to get the most coverage for your family. But it's a lot like renting an apartment. You don't build equity. So if you don't die, you don't collect. It's really that simple. I tell most individuals have 10 to 15 times in general of your annual income for life insurance, but you should do your own family calculations. And just remember, as we get older, we have health issues, it gets more expensive.
23: Sure.
8: So we want to lock in the coverage when we're younger and last. Life happens, right? Marriages, divorces, kids, grandkids. You've got to update your beneficiaries every couple of years to make sure your money goes where you want it to go. And your IRAs as well. It's a good thing to do.
24: Really quickly, so I'm watching TV. I see these ads for certain insurance companies for life insurance, and your policy's never going to go up or anything like that.
22: Yeah.
24: What's the deal with those?
8: Right. For just $2, you can get a
22: exactly.
8: coverage. Look, in the end, term insurance works in bands. You can get it for 5, 10, 20, or 30 years. You just want to make sure that you have an A or A-plus rated company because you can pay for the insurance. The question is, Al, can they actually pay for it when you have to collect it?
24: That's a good point.
22: Yeah, no kidding. Ted, all right, kind of one of those topics that you don't want to think about all the time, but it's good that we just
8: gloom
22: got
8: and doom, but it's a big part of a financial plan.
24: Make it a party.
22: Exactly.
8: Yeah, make
22: Ted,
8: it a party.
22: That was great. Thank you so much.
23: Ted, thank you. Coming up here, if you are in the mood for something sweet, we are going to tell you why Froyo is making a big comeback this summer. Then later, George Oliphant is showing us some easy ways to spruce up our outdoor space using items we may already have around the house. Be right.
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3: 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Meanwhile, Spain will take on Uruguay in Guadalajara. 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
22: We are back now with a food phenomenon that's taken over social media.
24: That's right. Frozen yogurt has long been a go-to dessert, but now there's a burst of new stores that are taking it to the next level, with the line spanning over an hour. And Laura, you volunteered.
10: Yeah.
24: For this.
23: Such hard duty. As a Froyo lover myself, I understood the weight of this assignment, and I took it very seriously. We have seen so many different versions throughout the past decades, but with this trend now completely exploding, it begged the question, did Froyo ever really leave?
19: This summer, it's a frozen yogurt frenzy.
11: Froyo is so back, baby.
19: Whether it's self-serve or carefully crafted, lines are wrapping around entire blocks and customers are excited by the hype.
12: You can't tell me that doesn't look so good.
19: But it's more than just a fleeting trend online. Across the country, a flurry of Froyo shops are now opening, with some estimates showing a 50% increase in just 1 year. As a longtime connoisseur, I decided to investigate what's changed since the last Froyo explosion. But it's not the diet sweet treat of the 80s and 90s.
13: How could this not have any fat? It's too good.
19: Nor is it the candy free-for-all of the early 2000s.
12: The sugar I'm concerned about.
19: Instead, it's all about premium ingredients that go inside and on top. Our first stop, Birdie's, a cozy shop in New York's West Village.
15: Hi, welcome to Birdie's.
19: Owner Alexa Marks had a stable career in social work at a high school and often had a hankering when out with friends.
15: We didn't want to go to a bar, we didn't want to go to a club, and we just wanted to extend the night, and we would always say, we wish there were a Froyo shop.
19: Until one night, she decided to take the leap herself.
15: I say I heard a voice, but I really did, and it said, why not me? I was like awake that whole night, researching, looking things up, and then that next day I hit the ground running.
19: Named after her beloved dog, Birdie's is now a thriving neighborhood staple in just a matter of months, where familiar bites of nostalgia are swirled with an elevated twist, around $10 a cup.
15: I always wanted to work behind the counter. Can you show me how it's done? There's a technique to this. Okay, but beautiful. Now you're going to try. Slow and steady wins the race.
17: Okay, we're going in.
15: Yeah, see?
17: It doesn't look pretty, but it's going to taste great.
15: For your first time, totally fine.
19: Of course, I had to put my work to the test.
17: Here we go. Come on. Mm-hmm. Come on.
15: This is dangerous.
19: But my Froyo journey wasn't quite over yet, as I went back uptown to 30 Rock to meet the founders behind Mika.
25: It's only fitting I have to try the place in our own backyard. Let's go see.
19: After first getting their start in Madrid, Spain, married couple Javier Esquero and pastry chef Natalia Morales have now expanded their Froyo empire to more than 40 stores in 13 countries.
27: He decided to quit his job. I decided to quit my pastries. So for us, really, this whole concept came from the idea of reinventing ourselves.
25: What is it like doing this with your husband?
27: It's amazing because who better partner than your husband? But it's magic, no? It's passion every single day. We love it. It's part of our family.
19: Known for its signature tart flavor and artisanal toppings, Mika has spread solely by word of mouth, a typical order costing $12.
28: We didn't have a huge marketing campaign. In fact, we had nothing, and it kind of spread, and it hasn't stopped since.
19: But I needed to judge for myself.
25: All right, here's the test. This is like I'm back in 2000, but even better. It's so good.
19: With no signs of demand melting away anytime soon, these newcomers plan on filling cups for years to come.
15: A lot of people are calling this the Froyo boom. There's no boom. This is something that people love. And as long as I keep serving the community and welcoming in all my neighbors with such happiness and hospitality, that's not a fad.
23: And I can confirm that both the owners of Mika and Birdie's have big plans to keep expanding.
22: Oh, good.
23: And guys, if you thought I was going to come up in here and be empty-handed, you know me better than
24: that. Well, to come up on here.
23: Come on.
22: Let's
23: bring in the taste test here.
22: Oh,
23: Savannah,
22: my goodness.
23: You have the M&Ms, I think.
22: I sure do. And
23: Al likes the cookie dough like Ooh. Myself, but you don't do the candy, as I understand.
24: No.
22: Yeah.
23: Let's
22: okay.
23: see. The big reveal here. How do we feel?
22: Oh, my.
23: Pretty good, right?
24: That's good.
22: Very good.
24: That's not.
5: Oh, the chocolate is amazing.
23: I mean, this is a great breakfast. We got all our food groups here. A little bit of fruit,
5: especially M&M's,
23: yogurt, M&M's.
24: Very
23: it's all
24: nice.
23: Good.
5: Oh my gosh.
24: Well, thanks for
5: that.
24: Bringing.
5: Really is.
23: I'm
5: very
23: happy
5: good.
23: To feed you anytime.
24: Bring in the
23: guys.
24: Receipts. I love it.
23: This was a hard assignment. If
5: we
23: you
5: all
23: need a
5: want
23: follow-up,
5: cookie dough.
23: I can help.
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24: 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Mm-hmm. Here to walk us through the task, our good buddy, George Oliphant. He is the host of NBC's Emmy-winning George to the Rescue, programming that combines feel-good stories with meaningful transformations for families who deserve a fresh start. George, always good to see you, my friend.
16: Always good to be with you. Thank you.
24: All right. So we're all sitting here. We're amazed that you say we can create a fountain-like experience for our backyard.
16: Exactly. You know, you're familiar with water features, and you have them. Some people have them in their yards, but I've gotten become. Why can't you just do water features on your patio or tabletop planter patios?
24: So how do we do this?
16: This is super easy. So all you need, you got to have a pot, and you have to waterproof it. Most pots already have a hole in it. So what you see, I put a plug and some silicone in there.
24: Okay.
16: This other pot, purely decorative. Mm-hmm. You put in your pump like so.
24: Okay.
16: Right. This is not too hard. Get one of these plates that these plates normally sit underneath your pot.
24: Oh, sure.
16: You take one, you drill a hole in it.
24: Yeah.
16: Obviously, I drilled a little, got a little crazy with that. You're going to put it in upside down, not the other way. It's going to stick. It can't actually go any farther.
24: Okay.
16: The physics of it holds it down. Mm-hmm. So now your pump tube's coming out. You fill it up with some pea gravel.
24: Or some river stones.
16: Or river stones, whatever you want. As you can see, I got some like some Mexican beach pebbles there. You got some white stones here. This is just pea gravel. Now we would want to pour the water in and plug it in.
24: Right.
16: And we got to have ourselves a water fountain.
24: Look at that.
16: And there's all different, it doesn't have to be, this is called a bubbler. There's all different ones, but when I was trying them out backstage, they were spurting everywhere. I was trying not to have a Vegas effect here in the studio. But
5: Vegas, the Bellagio.
24: Yeah, the Bellagio.
16: Yeah.
5: Okay, this is what we were talking about when we said pest-free.
16: Yes.
5: This is something to help us with our mosquitoes in our yard.
16: Right. A lot of people are probably familiar with this. If you're not, this is really easy, silly easy. This is what's called a mosquito dunk. Mosquitoes are looking for stagnant water around your house.
24: Right.
16: They're going to find it. They might even see it in your bird bath. These things are called dunks. They are environmentally friendly. They're fine to put in your fish ponds. They're fine to put in your bird baths.
5: It doesn't hurt
16: other
5: animals.
16: Your plants. It doesn't hurt other animals.
5: Pets.
16: Drop it right in like that. Now these are, and then you want to put in some foliage, some leaves, so it just kind of looks like it's a, that's really just kind of some camouflage. What happens is mosquitoes are attracted to the stagnant water. They'll come, they'll lay their eggs. The eggs will never mature, like my children. And they will.
5: I got a real laugh in here.
24: You're not putting a dunk in here.
16: Okay,
5: that's awesome. All right, screen help for not letting
16: Right, that's
5: come
16: the
5: inside.
16: Other thing. Mosquito, you're not going to, sometimes you're going to see, oh, I slipped my screen. What am I going to do?
5: Yep.
16: Bugs are going to find a way in.
5: These
16: These are really super easy. You peel them right off. They're double-sided, or they have a little stick right on there. Now, the hardest part is just really kind of taking your time to line up the hole so that you don't see it. Now, obviously, that one's a little bit, you know, in the studio. But, yeah, if you really want to get, like, crazy about it. And you can snip it.
0: No, they're supposed to be on a diagonal.
23: Well, you know, the cut was on a diagonal. I'm concerned about the mosquitoes.
16: This is a really quick fix, and you don't have to go out and get new screens, and also you don't have to live the summer with
23: budgets. You're acting like that one's invisible.
16: Yeah, I know. Mine's
0: George
16: not invisible.
0: Did that one.
16: I did.
0: You're dissing George.
16: I said it wasn't my best work, all right? But the idea was there.
23: George, you say you can take all these just regular household items and really level up and have this
22: That's
23: beautiful
22: so pretty.
23: Garden.
16: So basically the idea is that you don't have to have a yard to have a garden.
23: Yeah.
16: I took some lattice and I ended up just buying these vertical pots, but you can find other things like this, vessels that you...
23: Around the house.
16: And you can just plant... Now, when you're planting something like this, the rule is... you want a filler, you want a spiller, and you want a thriller.
23: Ooh.
16: All right? Yeah. So you want the color, you want the spiller, thriller, filler.
23: Okay.
16: So it's full. Kinda,
0: you've got like an herb garden.
16: Right. So you can just have a full herb garden right here. You want your rosemary on top. It's the most sun hungry.
22: Is that your thriller?
16: In your garden herbs. And then you want your basil and your mint at the bottom. They're going to be the ones because the water will come down. They're going to want the one that more water. And then other than that, just go for it. You got your cilantro, your lemongrass, your sage, whatever you want to cook with.
23: Wow. And then you turn them upside down and make them almost like hanging baskets.
16: So again, you can multifaceted. It's all about vertical hanging. This is the idea of
22: I don't have
16: a yard, but I have a patio or I have a wall. I want to have, you know, some foliage, some flowers, some life. And these are what's great about these are called self-watering. So you can see that the plant is already in this little vessel.
23: It
16: just goes right in. You water it. It doesn't drown it because the water is going to come down here.
22: Oh.
16: And then
23: you can get these anywhere, right?
16: You can get these. You don't have to go to any special store. Your garden center, your local home improvement store.
23: Oh my gosh.
16: You can get all of these things.
22: That on a little balcony
16: Scarlet
22: in the city or anything.
16: Right there.
22: Love
16: right.
22: it.
16: Exactly.
0: And we've got a new name for our group. The Thriller, the Spiller, and the Filler. George, thank you so much.
16: No, please, my pleasure.
22: Oh my gosh, that's funny. 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
22: We are back now with our series, Life Lessons, and Chandler Bing enjoying some me time.
23: When we think about wellness, we usually think self-care, but studies show it's actually the quality of our relationships with others that is the biggest predictor of our personal well-being, not a dip in the bag.
0: That's right. Well, here to share tools to strengthen all kinds of relationships is psychiatrist Dr. Samantha Boardman. Dr. Boardman, good to see you again.
21: Good to see you.
0: Okay, so let's start with spouses or partners, especially when you've been together. Deborah and I have been married
24: married going on 31 years. How do you find new ways to connect with folks that doesn't seem like you're trying so hard?
11: Well, sometimes we think we just know everything about them, right? But don't fall into that trap. People are evolving. We're evolving. We're changing all the time. So stay curious. Ask questions. Just because you know how they like their eggs or their coffee, ask them, you can make a game of it. Ask them what they're reading, what they're listening to, what's different. And I think when we stay tuned, it shows that we're paying attention. And attention is a way of showing love.
12: You have something also called the Michelangelo effect, right? That's supposed to help us connect more with loved ones. What does that mean?
11: The Michelangelo effect refers to this idea that when couples can really help bring out the very best in each other. And in the same way Michelangelo, the sculptor, would, look at some marble and help reveal its beauty in a masterpiece, those in close relationships, even with your friends, you can think about ways that you can help them realize their dreams, recognize what's valuable to them, help them tap into their potential. So how you can do that, just take something simple. Over the weekend, think about, what could I do? Maybe I could watch the kids while you take a class. Maybe I could do a chore so you can make time to do what you want. Because one of the most meaningful ways to show love is help people connect with their dreams and, tap into what's meaningful to them.
13: Speaking of the kids can sniff out some, forced bonding like nobody else, right? What can you do to make it a little bit more casual?
11: Absolutely. There's so much pressure to be productive together and to formally bond, and it's expensive.
13: Have special core memories and moments.
11: Quality time and special time together, and it's so expensive and super stressful, and I love what Jerry Seinfeld calls garbage time. How can we do that more together? And maybe it's just in those unscripted, some sort of unstructured moments when you're sitting in the kitchen with your kid at 11 o'clock at night eating cereal out of the box. Those moments are invaluable, and I think we've sort of forgotten the joy of just kind of doing nothing together.
24: One of the things I think Laura and I share, we both have kids, but mine are older, yours are younger. You talk about evolving your relationship with your children. Sometimes I find myself still locked into my kids at a certain age. I got to remember they're adults.
11: Sometimes, especially with kids, with little ones, how can we just have fun together? Is it running through the sprinkler? Is it having a pillow fight? Not necessarily doing this is an educational moment for all of us in some way. And I think as parents, we want them to be learning, but not every moment has to be an educational one. And the joy isn't taking a break from parenting. It really is good parenting. And with those older kids, with a teenager, nothing closes down a conversation more than we need to have a talk. They're in the next state, they are done with you, right? And so what can you do instead? What about those side-by-side moments? If you're driving somewhere, you're in a car together, maybe you're peeling potatoes in the kitchen, but that's where the magic happens. That's where they sort of open up to us, and I think that's where those bonding sort of moments can really occur.
12: You also have tips for people you don't know that well, which I think is really sweet and an important thing to keep in mind.
11: Well, it's easy to chat with our inner circle, but what about those moments? What about sort of having conversations with people we're maybe less comfortable with?
12: Yeah.
11: And one of the reasons that we don't is because we assume maybe they're not so nice or they don't really want to talk to us, and most of the time we're wrong. So many studies show that people are kinder than we think, that they want to reach out, they return lost wallets, and we don't have a kindness problem. We actually have a perception problem.
24: Doctor. Some great advice.
12: Really good advice. That was lovely.
13: Appreciate it. Coming up here, we are cleaning up with some great Prime Day deals featuring must-have products up to 50% off. We'll be right back.
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5: Wow.
23: Scan that QR code, shop along with us. Melissa, yes. Good morning.
5: Good morning. So
23: okay.
5: Good to be back.
23: I have so many things
5: okay.
23: in my cart right now, but for those who have been living under a rock, can you just remind
5: just
23: us
5: the same thing. So,
23: why is Prime Day special?
5: So it's here. So if you're living under a rock, it's been Amazon Prime Day. It started two days ago.
23: Yeah.
5: So it's actually now until it's through tomorrow. So today's day three. This is the first time they've actually extended it to the second time they've extended it to 4 days. So it's a 4-day event. You still have time to get in on it. It's amazing. They have deals over 35 different categories, like really tremendous deals. And we have some amazing household essentials for you.
23: Okay.
5: These are, which gets me excited because you often don't think about stocking up on your household, but it's a really good time to. So starting with this. So this is from Shark. This is amazing. So this is their lightweight, amazing vacuum cleaner. So I'm going to show you.
23: Okay.
5: So what's great about this, first of all, before I put it on, so you can, I'll do it really quick, but it works so well. Like it picks it all up.
23: Wow.
5: In like 2 seconds. I'm going to turn it off so I can talk. But what's great about this one is that it has a really long cord, so you don't have to worry about charging it. You don't have to unplug it all the time. According to Amazon data, this is one of their best selling Prime Day deals at 50% off.
23: Oh,
5: so this
23: crazy.
5: Is under $100. It's really, like I said,
23: wow.
5: lightweight, great for people who don't like to push a heavy vacuum. And it also is like a 2-in-1. So you can take it off.
23: It attaches,
5: and then you can use it as a handheld
6: like
5: to clean like upholstery or your car.
6: Great.
5: Like there's really so many different ways that you can use this. And again, under $100 now, which is a great deal.
23: I also find the clear canister so satisfying.
5: Right? It's like you can see everything that you've collected.
6: Don't you
23: want to see?
5: I can so see you being into that.
23: Speaking of more cleaning,
6: things
23: I
6: to
23: love
6: stock
23: this.
6: On.
5: This is amazing.
6: What
23: so
6: is this?
23: Swear by it.
5: Before I tried this, I was kind of like, does this really make that much of a difference?
6: Should I spray it?
5: It actually does. So I sprayed it over
6: you
5: here,
6: already did.
5: Like
6: okay.
5: in the commercial break. So this is from Dawn. It's their power wash. So this cuts through grease so fast. So essentially what you do is you spray it on, which I did literally like 5 minutes
6: okay.
5: ago.
6: Uh-huh.
5: And it works so well. Here, I mean, I can do it or you can do it. But it, like, if
24: no,
5: you can
24: none
5: see
24: of us were jumping into
5: this
24: here.
5: Is
24: no.
5: baked on, like really baked on.
6: Yes.
5: And it
6: great.
5: Cuts through.
24: That'd be good for the barbecue.
23: Yes.
5: Okay,
23: for
5: that
23: grills.
5: Is crazy.
6: It
5: works
6: it just did that,
5: so well. Like you just spray it on and depending upon how caked on it is, just leave it sit.
23: Yes.
5: And then wipe it off. It works so well. Grills, stoves, some
6: so you put it on more than dishes.
5: On their tire rims because it works so well on grease. And you're getting 3 bottles right now, and it comes out to like $3 a bottle. So it's a really good promotion.
23: That's awesome.
24: Let's clean out our shower.
5: Okay, so I am the worst with cleaning my shower.
6: Yeah.
5: I have a squeegee. I never use it.
6: Gosh,
5: it's awful. So
23: this,
5: it's such a pain. So this is great. So essentially all you do is you spray your shower once a week, let it sit for 8 to 12 hours, and then just rinse it with warm water. You don't have to scrub it. You don't have to wipe it. Nothing. And it doesn't smell like any chemicals. It's really easy to use. And that's it. Like all you do, we have some before and after. Like it gets
24: that's
5: off
24: amazing.
5: All of the soap scum, mildew, mold. Works
23: wow,
5: so
23: look
5: well.
23: At that tub.
5: Really easy. It's
23: having
5: great.
23: This little pump is helpful.
5: The whole
23: too,
5: thing is
23: how
5: like,
23: do you
5: it's
23: reach
6: like a really
23: up there sometimes?
6: Spray
5: it's
6: bottle
5: so
6: situation.
5: Easy to use, and it's great for people who like either don't like to clean the
24: right.
5: shower like
23: yeah.
5: me, or elderly who don't have they can't scrub
23: right.
5: so much or
23: yeah.
5: have mobility issues. Mm-hmm. Really great product.
24: They should make this so that you could actually leave your kids in there, spray them down.
5: Spray them down, clean everything and everyone. Okay.
23: Power sheets.
5: So these are so cool. So these look like dryer sheets, but they're not. These are actually laundry detergent sheets.
6: Whoa.
5: This is so cool. So these 10,000 of these sold last month alone. So people are loving these. So essentially you just throw that in and it dissolves
6: into the
5: completely.
6: Machine. Not into that other drawer.
5: Exactly. Okay. Into cold or warm water. And you have an amazing laundry detergent. So you don't have to worry about spilling or measuring or lifting
24: that's
5: a heavy
24: amazing.
5: Jug anymore. Really, really great product.
6: All right. And another laundry here, a stain remover.
5: Stain remover. So I am the messiest person. I say, you look at me, you can see what I did for the day.
23: Yes.
5: Like it's everywhere. So I'm always looking for new ones. So this one's amazing. This is from Purity and it is a stain remover. So essentially that's under $10 right now, that big jar. And you just spray it on your stain. If it's a little bit caked on, let it sit for a little bit. But food, grass, grease, blood,
6: crazy
5: I mean,
6: picture.
5: Like really just anything. And it
6: is
5: comes,
6: that coffee?
5: That's
6: in that
5: coffee.
6: Picture?
5: Like,
6: oh, wow.
5: Literally works so well. Our producer, Alexa, was just saying she sprays her sheets sometimes just to get them a little bit whiter also.
24: Oh, that's cool.
5: And it works.
24: That's
5: and it doesn't have any harsh smells. And it,
6: it doesn't smell like
5: enzymes.
6: A chemical like the other one does.
23: Yeah,
24: what's
23: it's
24: this
23: clean. Nice to have a clean one with
5: clean.
23: The kids.
5: It's clean, which is so satisfying.
23: Oh, this stuff is so good for the car.
5: So satisfying. So this is one of our favorites. So this is a cleaner for your car. So it gets into all of here. You can try and pick up the stuff over there. All those little nooks and crannies in the vents, like in the cup holders, you can't get the dust, the little bit of dirt and all the crumbs. Just stick it in, and it picks everything up. It's also good for electronics.
12: Again, so what about a keyboard?
5: Can you and you can use it again, the brand says, up to 25 times.
24: Yeah, how do you clean it off?
5: You use it until, until it doesn't, like, grab anything sticky anymore. But see, you go back in again and then just pick it all up. But
12: feature,
5: it's great.
24: I wish they had, like, a 35-gallon version of that. Just roll it into next room.
5: Yeah, I guess if you buy a lot of them, they're under $6 right now. You can do that.
24: That's
12: really cool.
23: Shopee's Prime Day cleaning picks and even more deals. 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
1: From the heart of New York City,
2: it's Today with Jenna
1: and Chanel.
0: We got it. Yeah, we're shining today.
1: With today's guest, the new Elle Woods, Lexi

0: June 25th. Here we are. I got to tell you, this capsule situation is like my new favorite thing. We're on day three of our capsule wardrobe, so we went with skirts today.
1: I'm like, is my belt on?
0: Melissa Garcia went with skirts today.
1: Oh, yeah.
0: What are you doing?
1: Well, my belt was falling off.
0: Okay. But it's fun. You know what it feels like? I get to be a little brown paper doll, and then she gets to just, like, she gets to
1: I will say,
0: pick the outfits, and I just get to hold my hands out, and she puts them on.
1: I will say today, Savannah goes, what's up with your flip-flops you've worn every day? And I'm like, oh, it's part of the capsule collection.
0: Oh, there you go.
1: You know, because we've been wearing the same clothes, the same belt. I've worn it 3 days in a row. But it shows you that you can kind of, we don't need to, like,
0: spend
1: purchase
0: a gazillion
1: so much.
0: Dollars.
1: Have a couple things, rewear it. That's our new vibe.
0: There you go. Okay. So we love Amy Poehler's podcast, Good Hang, always a good time. And her guests, here's the tradition. They love to bring her gifts.
1: Yes.
0: So this one grabbed our attention because in the latest episode, actress Greta Lee surprised Amy with a gift from her garden. You know, people really take that seriously when they grow something and they nurture it and then they give it away. But Amy wasn't exactly a fan. Take a look.
2: This is from your garden?
3: Yeah, and I have these eggplants. Honestly, you're helping me. I can't eat this all.
2: Okay, I'm going to say something. I'm very sorry.
3: What?
2: I don't like eggplant.
3: I knew it.
2: I'm so sorry. Get this out.
3: Forget it.
2: Get them out of here.
3: I knew that was going to happen.
2: I love how they look. I love it as an emoji. Incredible.
3: I know.
2: But as
3: you
2: a...
3: You don't like the taste?
2: It's too slimy.
0: You know what I tell people? I didn't like eggplants until I started working at the Today Show.
1: Wow.
0: Because we have the best of the best when it comes to, like, the chefs. And
1: yes.
0: The folks. And so they're not slimy. They're yummy.
1: Well, I think part of it, and I cannot believe we're having a conversation
0: about eggplants.
1: But here we are. And
0: here
1: as if I'm some sort of cooking expert.
0: Yes.
1: But part of it is they let off a lot of water. Mm. So the people, you know, on our things, they say make sure the water is dried up because that helps with the slime factor.
0: Yeah. I mean, I just think they're just a lot. And then sometimes the slime, not slime, but like that texture, I don't mind that either. I honestly had never had eggplant until I started this show. Like, so that was in 2014.
1: My mom is a big eggplant eater.
0: Really?
1: She loved eggplant. And she, like, we went through periods where she was vegetarian, and therefore we were all vegetarian.
0: Mm.
1: Now I feel bad about being a teen, because we'd be like, we want, you know, a burrito, you know? But,
0: That's
1: and so
0: funny.
1: Eggplants is a good sort of...
0: She do Parmesan with the...
1: I can't really remember, but I just know eggplant was a reoccurrence. Now, listen.
0: Yes?
1: To change the conversation from eggplant, because I think it's time.
0: Uh-huh.
1: Are you good at telling people, like, you're not into something?
0: No. I mean, I'm working on it.
1: Wait,
0: I'm
1: what's your
0: better.
1: Sign again?
0: Aries.

0: that when she lost, she didn't take it too well. Take a look.
1: I was there with my sister, and I was the biggest sore loser. So I lose immediately. Oh. I don't know if you watched the ceremony. So I lose immediately. We're the first award up. I'm immediately lost. And we woke up with all the gusto in the world.
2: Right.
1: My sister Chaya and I wake up, and she's like, it's a shoe-in. Like, we're already acting like we got the Emmy. And so we lose immediately. My sister goes, we don't need this. Pushes me out. Okay, she grabs me by the arm, and we're leaving. This
2: yeah.
1: You can see us, I think, in the you see us immediately leaving.
2: That's good.
1: We lose, and we leave, and we are stewing.
0: Oh, no.
3: Not Robbie Hoffman.
0: Oh, man.
3: We lose, and we leave, and we're stewing.
0: Yeah, no.
3: But you know what? It's convenient that hers was the first thing.
0: Exactly. They have to wait. But you know what? I'm sure that is... I just couldn't. I would feel so badly when I got home for the way I behaved that it would eat me alive. So I would just have to, no, I can't. I would never.
3: What about you? You wouldn't do that.
0: No.
3: Would you do that?
0: I'm competitive and I can, I like performance around competition.
3: Okay.
0: So actually once we were playing tennis, when my grandparents were still alive, and I like was like doing the worm, and I was like yelling like
3: not today.
0: Yeah, yeah. Like I was trying.
3: How did they respond to that?
0: Well, my dad thought it was very funny, and he'd be like, "That's my girl." He thought it was funny, but I got home, and meanwhile, I was a mother of multiple children.
3: I thought this was like
0: no,
3: high school.
0: I'm an adult,
3: and you're like, "Not today."
0: Full adult, yeah. And I was like, I like to heckle.
3: Okay,
0: I like
3: so
0: to
3: you're
0: heckle.
3: Heckling your grandparents, but it doesn't. How did that go over?
0: Well, I didn't heckle them. I heckled the competition, but they were watching. And my grandfather really believed in sportsmanship, like being really kind and humble and all those things. And I think my sort of behavior rubbed my grandmother the wrong way. So she wrote me a letter.
2: Ooh.
0: And I got back from summer vacation and I'm like getting the kids ready for school. Again, I'm a full-blown adult. And she wrote me a letter. But the best part is it was addressed to me and my dad.
2: Ooh.
0: And she was like, that behavior on the tennis court was not becoming.
2: Ooh.
0: And George, you shouldn't have cheered her on either. And then it said, like, P.S., throw this letter away and don't tell anybody about it. But
3: oops.
0: Or you just did. But I think her point. It's okay.
3: No, there's so
0: sorry.
3: Many,
0: this is the second. Sorry.
3: I know. This is the second day you've had to apologize to heaven.
0: Sorry.
3: This is the second day.
0: I know,
3: she's
0: but she. I mean, her point was like good sportsmanship.
3: Yeah, and you know what though? I think she's happy about that.
0: Did you ever have like a boyfriend that when they would lose, like his team would lose, they'd like throw chairs?
3: Oh
0: or anything?
3: My gosh, we weren't allowed to boo. You would get in trouble.
0: Yeah.
3: I remember. You know, you talked about your grandmother. I think it's a blessing when you get to see your parents be disciplined by one of their parents because that means. You know, God bless longevity. And I remember I was in D.C. with my grandmother and her aunt. And my grandmother, so my aunt was dating. My aunt was in her 90s at the time. And she found this guy in the retirement or whatever. And so my grandmother was like, you know, da-da-da, you know, like a little flirty-flirty. And she said to my grandmother, Josephine, you do not talk to me that way. This is my grandmother. My grandmother was probably 84.
0: And this is her aunt?
3: And it was her. So I was just like, I have
0: wait,
3: lived.
0: Did you laugh?
3: No.
0: Y'all were scared.
3: Yeah, my grandmother, they call her Joe Brown. And she said, Josephine. We were like.
0: You?
3: I was like, I just
0: grandmama
3: saw.
0: Got
3: grandmama.
0: Disciplined?
3: That's what I'm saying. And everybody knows in my hometown, grandmama was like.
0: Yeah, the queen.
3: The queen.
0: You so don't like, discipline grandmama.
3: Josephine. So I think it's lucky that we were disciplined.
0: And I called my dad and I'm like, Dad, because it said Dear Jenna and George, so I know he got the letter too. I'm like, did you get the letter? And he's like, yeah, baby, don't worry about it. Throw it away. He was like, you didn't do anything wrong. You were just having fun.
3: Oh, my God. That's
0: but
3: the best.
0: But she did not like it.
3: Oh,
0: all right.
3: Good.
0: Sorry about that. We got a great show for you today. The new Elle Woods, Lexi Minitry, is here to talk about her highly anticipated new series.
3: And from Taylor and Travis's wedding and all that buzz to viral World Cup moments, Ariana Davis-Santana is sharing what's trending online right after this.
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5: Today's digital executive editor, Ariana Davis-Santana, is here with another edition of The Feed.
4: All right, Love Island.
6: Love Island. Okay, just to clarify, y'all are not watching,
4: no,
6: right?
5: I've never seen it.
6: Okay.
4: Me neither.
6: I'm going to break it
5: down
6: for you.
5: There was a long line of folks yesterday to
6: yes,
5: be part of the Love Island
6: activation out on 30 Rock. Yes. So you guys know that it's a group of men and women. They're at a villa in Fiji.
5: Oh, well, they're fit.
6: Yes, they're fit. This is on five
4: nights
6: a week.
4: You have to be fit to be in Love Island.
6: I mean, that's kind of the subtext. I don't think the show would ever say it, but you have to be attractive and, you know.
5: Yeah.
6: So they're there to find love. There is one couple that's crowned the winner at the end of all of this at the end of the summer. But what the show does is they often bring in like temptations to kind of test the connections that these couples are starting to make in the villa.
4: Like, wait, do they set them up or they set themselves
6: they
4: up?
6: They set themselves up. So the idea is that you're trying to couple up, but there's a signature episode called Casa Amor. So this was this week. Casa Amor is when they send either the boys or the girls to a different villa and they test them with new bombshells.
5: And they bring in like hot folks.
6: And they bring in hot people. But the plot twist this year, I'm going to show you guys, was when the guys went to Casa Amor, the girls back at the villa got to watch them meeting the new women. Let's take a look. You'll get it.
4: Like that.
6: Wait,
4: they're dressed like body.
6: That was part of a challenge. There's a lot here. There's a lot to unpack.
4: Yeah, we got to describe why they're dressed like gladiators.
6: They were dressed for a challenge where they basically all had to dress up like
4: gladiators.
6: One was a gladiator. One was a fireman. Put that to the side for a second. Basically, it's very juicy. I promise.
5: So they thought guys were coming out of the box, and it was a scream. Where
6: and
5: they
6: it was a
5: watch...
6: scream where they're watching the guys that they have now fallen for.
5: Were there like hot girls, and did they stray?
6: Yeah. Yes. So
4: did
6: they started
4: stray?
6: Making new connections within like less than 12 hours. So that's the juicy part. But for the women, the next day, Ariana Maddox, the host, brought in not six, but 12 new bombshells. So the woman kind of got, the women got there.
4: Like, why are they all naked?
6: They're in a villa, Jenna.
4: Wait, everybody is naked. Are they naked the whole time?
6: So they're all in bathing suits pretty much the whole show.
5: They're on
6: Fiji. They're on an island.
5: You're not wearing a turtleneck on Love Island.
6: Exactly.
4: I don't think I'd be invited to Love. I think I'd be kicked off the island.
6: You'd be on Cat Island.
4: Wait, can I? Oh, is that for like... You losers who like to read with cats. That's me. Can I ask a question?
6: Yes.
4: Look,
6: yes.
4: We're stuck.
5: I know.
4: Has anybody ever found true love on the island?
6: So Leah and Miguel from three seasons ago, they're like still going strong. The internet loves them. They're like a beloved. So it is possible to find love on Love Island.
4: They stayed committed.
6: Yes, they are right. Still together.
5: Okay. All right. Well, speaking of, you know, love, the Taylor and Travis wedding rumors are starting to get real.
6: They're starting to get real. There are a lot of real, like, confirmed clues thanks to the New York Times, and we also confirm via NBC News. So there's a few things that we know about this alleged wedding at Madison Square Garden. A permit was filed with New York City to close the streets around Madison Square Garden from July 2nd to July 4th.
5: She's getting married.
6: Yes, and the Amtrak officers in the city have been prepped for this event.
5: What?
4: I mean, just to play devil's advocate.
5: This is New York.
4: Well, it's also over the 4th of July.
6: Yeah. It's true, but
4: like there's
6: like,
4: Macy's Day fireworks and such. I mean, you think it's happening.
6: I think that it's happening. At first I was skeptical, but it seems like there's permits that have been filed. The several of Travis's teammates have booked stays at the Marriott Marquis Times Square. Like, there's all signs are pointing to something is happening at Madison Square Garden. But
5: I mean, why do you have all these Chiefs coming in town?
6: Yeah, it's possible that maybe this is like a party or a reception. Like, are they doing a ceremony somewhere else? Like, what do you guys think?
5: Now, that could be it. Maybe a big old party, but then they have some quiet, beautiful thing in Martha's Vineyard somewhere.
1: Yeah, or like in Rhode Island.
5: Exactly.
1: Like some sort of little family wedding.
5: And then a jubilee for all of us.
6: Because they're saying it could be up to 500 plus guests Madison Square Garden.
5: That's what's happening.
6: It's going to be a spectacle.
5: They're going to do two things.
6: Yeah.
1: Keep us posted.
5: Thank you.
6: Chanel has confirmed. I love this.
5: Okay. I just feel it.
6: Okay.
5: Yeah. 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
11: Essay, I'm going to tell all of you at Harvard why I'm going to make an amazing lawyer.
12: As president of my sorority, I'm skilled at commanding the attention of a room and discussing very important issues. It has come to my attention that the maintenance staff is switching our toilet paper from Charmin to generic. All those opposed to chafing, please say aye.
13: Aye.
5: I'm sorry, she's just saying the line.
1: No, she knows it.
5: Okay, that was Reese Witherspoon in the beloved film Legally Blonde, which is, by the way, turning 25 this year. Well, now Reese is passing the torch to a brand new Elle Woods.
1: Yeah, Lexi Minitri is taking on the classic role in the new Prime Video series Elle, which tells the story of Elle before her Harvard days as she navigates a new high school. Take a look.
14: What's that?
15: Zine.
14: Oh, like a magazine. I have two subscriptions to Cosmo. One for my archives and one I can crease.
15: No, like a zine.
14: Cool. What else are you into?
15: Did someone put you up to this?
14: I'm Elle. I like iced coffee, the month of July, and when people dress kind of tennis-y, even if they don't play tennis.
1: Oh my God.
5: We can't wait to see this.
1: We've been saying to you for the last however long, like, this is perfect. It feels like there is nobody else that should have gotten this role than you. We know that you sent in, a video and then Reese shared with you that you got the role. What was that moment like?
14: It was so surreal. I mean, first of all, meeting Reese Witherspoon, like, she's just as nice in person as you would think she is. But I didn't know I was going to be meeting her that day. They told me I was going to be meeting someone else. So when I walk in as Reese, I was like, oh.
1: I'm glad you wore pink.
14: I'm glad you did, too. I always come prepared. I'm definitely a preparer. But at first, like, people ask me, they go, did you know that she was going to give you the role? I'm like, Reese is so nice. I was like, maybe she's just rejecting me in person.
5: Yeah. Oh, my gosh. And she also called your mom?
14: Yes.
5: That's so sweet. To tell her the good news.
14: Oh, my God. I got so
5: many
14: brownie points.
5: What does your mom think about all of this? And especially because she created you, but yet you look just like Reese.
14: I know. I know. I'm like, Mom, we get some experience.
5: Are you my mother? Yeah, that's so funny.
14: No, she's so, so happy. I think she felt so embarrassed. She's like, I can't believe I put Reese Witherspoon on hold.
5: Oh, she's so cute.
14: Yeah, but no, she's so happy.
1: Well, so we just showed the original, like, audition tape or the tape that Reese in the show, in the movie, created to get into Harvard. In your audition tape, you actually recreated that moment. Is that right?
5: Yeah. Let's see. Let's see.
13: My name is Lexi Minitri. I'm 5'2", over 18, based in New York City, and I'm going to tell you all at Hello Sunshine why I'm going to make an amazing Elle Woods.
16: Oh, please.
13: Elle and I both have Geminis in our charts. It's very important to have astrological compatibility. Having skills and interests are very important to being a well-balanced individual.
1: Yeah.
5: That's your audition?
14: Yeah.
1: It's crazy that they saw that and probably were like, in.
5: Well, apparently Reese teared up when she saw it. She said she saw you. You took her breath away. Mm. What does that mean to you when you heard her say that?
14: I feel really honored, honestly, because here's the thing. This role means so much to so many people. Mm-hmm. Elle Woods, I mean, 25 years later, we're still quoting her. What, like it's hard?
1: Yeah,
14: like,
1: exactly.
14: I mean, the fact that a character can mean so much to so many people, it's
5: what do you think it is?
14: I think that as women in particular, a lot of people like judge femininity and think that, oh, if you look a certain way, you know, like you fit into a certain box. And I think she showed people like, no, you can be multifaceted. You can be feminine and strong and intelligent. And just because people judge you doesn't mean you have to fall into that box.
1: Mm. One of the things we love is that as you were shooting this, you took a little break to go watch your sister.
14: I did.
1: In the local production of Legally Blonde. What was that like?
14: It was so amazing. Yeah, during filming, production was very kind because I'm like there every day, 15 hours a day. I was like, give me one day because I love my family and also seeing her in Legally Blonde felt so like full circle.
5: So you're filming for the prequel and she's doing
1: wild?
5: Local theater
14: yes,
5: doing Legally Blonde.
14: Yes, and well, we're filming season two. We just wrapped last week actually.
5: Yes.
14: So all the plot lines are like crisscrossing and everything. But yeah, I got to go see her and she was amazing. I mean,
5: pretty cool.
14: I'm a fellow thespian.
1: Yes.
14: I was a huge theater kid and so like getting to see that again was amazing. Mm-hmm. She's the best.
1: I mean, the fact that you guys have already shot season two says so much about this show. We were saying we can't wait to watch it with our girls because there's not, you know, a lot of YA stuff is not actually
5: YA
1: for a 13-year-old.
14: Yeah, this is definitely for everyone. And I like envision me and June, who plays my mom in the
1: we
14: show.
1: Love her,
14: she's
1: too.
14: She's the best. Mm-hmm. But we like talk about like envisioning moms and daughters like watching the show together because the story of Elle and her mom, Eva, like they learn so much from each other. Mm-hmm. And I feel like a lot of YA shows, they don't show like the mom and her relationship, and like as a parent, you're learning things too, and you have to like be there for your kid, but you're also a human being.
1: Well, thank you for saying that because that is true. Yeah, we needed to hear that.
14: It seems like it's hard to be a mom.
1: It is, Lexi. You have no idea.
14: I can't imagine.
1: Well, we cannot wait. This is going to be a huge hit. Congratulations.
5: Congrats.
1: Thank you so much. Mm-hmm. Season one of Elle premieres July 1st, coming soon.
5: It's going to be
1: Prime Video.
5: All right, we are firing up the grill now. Chef Matt Abdu is showing us how to make the perfect salmon. He's going to show you how to do it, and he has a little helper right after this.
1: We've had all sorts.
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5: Now, Nothing says summer quite like firing up the grill.
4: And here to show us how to make a honey glazed salmon is executive chef and partner of Pig Beach Barbecue, Matt Abdu. And look who we brought along, his sous chef.
5: Yeah.
20: That's right, my
4: his
20: best
4: son,
20: chef.
4: Luke. Look at that face. Luke.
5: Love you guys.
4: Just scan that QR code. Now, this is the perfect recipe for summer.
20: Summer grilling, right? Like, salmon's probably one of the most accessible seafoods that's out there. Everybody knows it. Everybody recognizes it. Everybody cooks it.
4: Yeah.
20: But we're going to kick it up a little bit doing a barbecue season honey glazed grilled salmon.
4: Okay.
20: So in our bowl here today, my sous chef, I just start whisking.
5: You got it, buddy.
20: I'm going to dump that in there. So we got all of our barbecue seasoning. We got brown sugar. We got sugar, paprika, chili powder.
4: Yummy.
20: Garlic, onion, salt, pepper, all the good things.
4: Okay.
20: And we're going to mix that all together in a bowl. This is our barbecue seasoning. Now, this is great on our ribs. It's great on our pork shoulder, but it's also
5: you can
20: great
5: kind of use that
20: salmon.
5: For all these things, right?
20: You know what's amazing on, guys? If you're watching popcorn. Pop some popcorn, throw this on there. It is a decadent treat.
4: That's a hack.
20: Yep. So then we're just going to take our salmon. This is like a 5-ounce portion worth of salmon.
4: Is that olive oil?
20: This is just a little olive oil that we're just going to brush onto it. This is going to act as an adhesive and as a non-stick agent.
5: Okay.
20: When we put it on our grill. So we're turning up our grills. We're going to set them to medium heat.
4: Okay.
20: Now, a really fun trick when you're doing the salmon, if you have it, it can be skin on or skin off. It doesn't matter.
5: Mm-hmm.
20: But the trick is medium heat, a well-oiled grill, a well-oiled piece of fish, put it down, and don't move it. Close the lid.
5: You know what? So I made salmon bowls yesterday and had it on high. And then it was.
4: You grilled it? Or
5: I did it like this.
4: Yeah.
5: But then when I cut it on the inside, you know, it wasn't finished.
20: Yeah.
5: So then I had to keep flipping it.
20: Yeah. So the
5: now,
20: biggest thing is you don't touch
5: medium.
20: It. It's like medium heat, close the lid, 8 minutes,
4: and
20: you're
4: going to
20: be perfectly finished.
4: Okay.
20: At that point in time, we're going to take a little bit of honey.
4: Yeah. Yep.
20: This is hot honey. Now, if you don't like the heat,
4: you can do
20: if you don't like the heat, you can do regular plain honey. You're just going to brush that on there, make a nice little glaze, and again, close the lid, let that glaze set. You can already see how gorgeous that shine
5: it's
20: is
5: beautiful.
20: On there. It's adding that nice little sweetness to it.
4: Yes. And you're adding the little bok choy.
20: We're adding grilled bok choy. Bok choy is typically not often grilled.
4: Yeah. Okay.
20: So, and cabbage has been all the rage lately, so we're doing a little different take on bok choy.
5: Huh.
20: So we just take a little olive oil, real simple, salt and pepper, get our grill on high heat for this.
5: So
20: we're
5: going to
20: grill it
5: down. Does it hold up well when you put it on the grill?
20: It does. It holds up incredibly well. And a little trick of that as well, to make the thinner leaves not burn,
5: yes.
20: Put them kind of off the heat. Or like set one burner on high, one burner on
5: high. Because I was going to ask if you put it right on the grill.
20: Yeah. And right on the grill, and it's delicious. And then we're making a little yuzu ponzu
4: Yum.
20: Sauce. So ponzu, sort of like a citrusy soy sauce. We have some sesame oil.
4: Is that for the
20: put
4: bok
20: that
4: choy?
20: In there. That's for the bok choy. The salmon all works together. You mix it up. And
5: so
20: yuzu
5: good.
20: Is this incredible Japanese citrus. It's bright. It's vibrant.
5: Oh
20: and it just
5: gosh.
20: Kind of brings all
5: Amazing.
20: These flavors together on the salmon. That makes it really kind of fun and delicious. And the bok choy still has like a nice crunchy texture to it, but still being like tender enough to be
5: gosh.
20: Like eaten and cooked.
5: Luke, do you know how lucky you are that your dad is like one of the
4: I
5: greatest
4: know.
5: Chefs ever? Did you know that? Yeah.
4: Do you like to go to Pig Beach?
21: Yeah.
4: Do they treat you like a star there?
20: Sure do.
5: Yeah, pretty much.
4: And do you like salmon?
5: Maybe.
4: No.
20: You're getting
4: That's
20: all shy
4: okay.
20: now. What's going on? But anyways, this is a great recipe. Fire up the girls at home. Have fun. That seasoning is great on so many different things.
5: This
20: you
5: is
20: have it in a multi-purpose.
5: Matt.
20: And salmon's healthy, too, so there's all those great benefits behind it.
5: I know.
20: It's
5: Delicious.
20: Also my wife's favorite thing, so Megan,
5: Shout
20: love you.
5: Shout out to your wife.
4: Megan, love you.
20: Love cooking
4: say,
20: for
4: say
20: her.
4: Say mommy, love you.
5: He's like, yep, that too.
20: Oh, okay. Now
5: so check
20: shy.
5: Out this recipe. Head to today.com/food. Love you. Thank you.
4: Thank you. Coming up, the big reveal in our Date My Dad series. 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Right after this.
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5: A few weeks ago, we introduced you to Stephen Halasnik, a single dad who was nominated by his son, Michael, for a series we're calling Date My Dad.
1: Wow. Okay, here is a quick reminder of Stephen's story. First up, Jackie, a single mom and fashion entrepreneur.
3: Hi, Jackie. I'm Stephen.
6: I like to hug. Is that okay?
3: Nice to meet you. Thanks for coming.
6: Of course.
3: Why don't you tell me a little bit about yourself?
6: Well, I'm in the fashion industry. I am a single parent. I adopted my daughter as a single mom.
3: Wow. How old were you when you adopted?
6: I adopted her when I was 40. I adopted her from the delivery room.
3: Instant motherhood.
6: Instant motherhood.
3: Because you didn't get that 9 months.
6: No, I didn't. Yeah, she's love of my life.
3: Wow.
6: Yeah, she's 18.
3: And what's she doing now at 18?
6: She's about to go off to college, which is all very exciting.
3: Yeah, yeah.
6: You've been through that with your boys.
3: One, the oldest. How are you feeling about it?
6: You've got to, like, have fun. Like, you've got to enjoy life. Like, I have lived in many countries, and I'm all about you do you.
3: And how long have you been here now?
6: I've been in New York City now for 35 years.
3: Wow. You still love it?
6: I love this city.
3: What do you like to do in New York? Is there something that you can teach me that I should be doing here?
6: Well, I love that you're doing dance lessons.
3: Yeah.
6: Do you dance? Okay. Do you dance on the one or the two?
3: Well, both.
6: Wow. Okay, well, I'm impressed.
3: Why, do you dance?
6: Okay, get this. I went to Havana on a salsa dance trip.
3: Wow.
6: I know. I was dating this guy, and we were going to go to Havana together in this dance group. And then he broke up with me like a week before we're going on this dance trip. And I go, I'm going.
3: Good for you. It was very nice meeting you.
6: Really lovely meeting you, too. I would totally go on a second date with him. He's so lovely.
1: Stephen's next date is with Yanni, a business-driven mom of two.
7: Hi, Stephen. I'm Yanni.
3: It's nice to meet you. Thanks for coming.
7: Nice to meet you.
3: Sit here. We're going to be kind of close.
7: Okay. Not a problem. I don't bite. I promise.
3: What do you love to do?
7: So my kids are 26 and 24.
3: Wow.
7: So now that I'm not having to take care of them so much, just trying to do new things. In the last several years, been a lot of traveling and just doing this. A big step out of the comfort zone.
1: Stephen and Yanni bonded over shared loss.
7: Next week will be 7 years since we lost my husband suddenly as well. So,
3: And how are you doing?
7: Good. Now, you probably go through the same thing. Anniversary starts rolling around and, you know, you kind of start, it's almost like my soul remembers. And so this, my sister even said, she was like, this is Terry putting you in the situation to say you need to go and be happy.
3: Wow.
7: You know,
3: have you been dating?
7: I wish I was. So this is literally my first actual date since 1993. My first date since 1993. I know.
3: Well, you're a beautiful person.
7: Thank you. Yeah, I appreciate that. Well, it was so nice meeting you.
3: It was nice meeting you too.
7: It went so much better than I expected it to. He's an awesome guy, and I thought the conversation was really easy, and I'm just glad that I was open to doing this.
1: Stephen's final date is with Brett, a jewelry designer looking to prioritize love in her life.
8: Hi.
3: Hello. I'm Stephen.
8: I'm Brett. Nice to meet you.
3: I like your outfit.
8: Thank you. I like yours.
3: Do you meet all your men on the NBC Today show? Or?
8: No. No, I can't say that this is a normal occurrence.
3: So why don't you start off there? Tell me a little bit about yourself.
8: 57.
3: Okay.
8: Never been married.
3: Uh-huh.
8: Timing just wasn't right for things. No kids, eight nieces and nephews, so I am an obsessed aunt. Lived all over the country. Then I started my own business. I'm a jewelry designer.
3: Did you design this?
8: Yes, everything. I joke that I'm a frustrated arts and crafts counselor. I like building stuff and sourcing and figuring out how things get made. And when I wanted to do my own thing, I knew how I wanted to do it. I wanted to do everything in-house, so we make everything on our own.
3: Are you happy with your life?
8: Yeah.
3: I know it's a deep question, but...
8: Yeah. Yes, I am. Mm. You know, are there other things I'd like or some things to be different? Sure. Maybe you can relate to this as an entrepreneur. I wish someone would tell me where to be Monday morning at 9 o'clock and what to do and have that structure instead of, oh, I'm working on the website, or I've got to write copy or take a picture. Oh, an order comes in. I mean, the squirrel syndrome is like crazy. But I wouldn't trade it.
3: I know what that feeling's like. So I still own two companies. But for several years now, I work when I want, on what I want, because I have people running them.
8: That's great.
3: Yeah. It sounds great, right? But I liked it better when I was building them. Like, you know, now they're established. So I liked it better that I knew, like, on Sunday, I knew exactly what I was going to do on Monday. And now I'm kind of like, okay, like, it's already 9 o'clock on Monday, and I'm still not sure what I'm going to do that day. What is your favorite part of your business?
8: The creativity.
3: So?
8: Designing. I think it went well. He's delightful, interesting. I really appreciate the relationship he has with his kids and how important family is to him. I think it was a great experience. My heart is still pounding. I am still nervous. I would go on a second date.
4: Then it was time for Stephen to choose one woman to ask on a second date.
3: Jackie was a fascinating woman. 5 different countries she's lived in. Just bubbly, great personality, very positive. Yanni was an amazing woman. There's a kinship when you're both widowers. I loved hearing about her 26-year-old and 24-year-old son, very close to the age of my sons. Brett was nervous. That's great that she's so close to her nephews and nieces, her jewelry business. I mean, we were talking a lot about entrepreneurship. You know, I know how exciting that is in someone's life. Out of all of them, I probably would choose to go on the second date with Brett, because I'd like to learn a little bit more about her away from the camera so she's not so nervous.
1: Well, okay. That was fun.
5: Yes.
1: We're saying that's our version of Love Island.
5: I know. We're like invested. We're talking
1: right
5: back to the screen.
1: So as a reminder, you all, Stephen wrote into our show. He's the father of 2. His wife sadly passed away a few years ago. And his son actually nominated him to start to date. He's been looking for a partner and his best friend. And it sounds like maybe he and Brett will go on another date.
5: I know. And so on that note, we have some great news. La Pecora Bianca restaurant, which is so yummy.
1: Yes, we love it.
5: They've offered to host.
1: Oh, we went there once.
5: Oh, that was our. Oh, that's
1: right. Remember?
5: We did with the rosé.
1: Yeah, and the Aperol Spritz.
5: Oh, and the pasta, of course.
1: Yeah.
5: They offered to host Stephen and Brett on their second date. The cacio e pepe is delicious. Mm-hmm. And of course, we want to thank Aqua Restaurant for having us there.
1: That also looked beautiful. Okay, coming up, y'all, we are calling one lucky viewer with a surprise they will not see coming right after this.
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1: We are back with a brand new series called Bona Fan.
5: It's like a lot of sound.
1: Yeah, a lot is going on. All right, this is what happens on Phone a Fan. We surprise one lucky viewer with a call.
5: I'm excited about this. So today, I don't know why I'm whispering.
1: We're not used to wearing these.
5: We're celebrating someone who has spent her life giving everything to her three boys.
4: As a single mom, Holly right there just finished paying 12 years of college tuition. And now that her kids are all settled and very successful, we want to surprise her.
5: Surprise her. Okay, so we're going to get her on the phone. Oh, she thinks she's talking to a producer. Oh, Holly!
4: Hi!
12: Oh,
4: how are you?
12: Oh my God!
4: Surprise! Wait, by the way, this
12: is my God,
4: Jenna and Chanel. Are we allowed to? And we want to congratulate you, but are we allowed to put you on TV because you're on TV right now?
12: Well, I guess so. Today. I'm glad that I put on some makeup and maybe
4: gorgeous.
12: Got ready.
4: You look gorgeous.
12: Oh my God!
5: I know. Well, we know you thought you were talking to our producer, but you're actually talking to us because we wanted to surprise you. But before we do, we just want to just talk to you a little bit about the investment that you put into those three boys. And we all know the price of tuition these days. And you did that, my friend. What does it mean to you?
12: Yeah. You know, you said investment, and I think of that as kind of a portfolio, right? Mm-hmm. I invest in them. And their dad is involved, but I've been a single mom since my youngest was a baby. Mm. And so, oh, there they are.
4: Oh, so sweet.
12: They are my joy. They are my joy. And I love them so much, of course. But 12 years of tuition, and I made that last tuition payment. Yeah, payday for me. What am I going to do with the money now?
4: Well, and also, you're kind of starting this new chapter. What do you foresee for yourself in this next phase of Holly?
12: Well, thank you for asking that. You know, I'm 59. I'm going to be 60 in next March. So I'm really starting a brand new chapter, right? But there's a Stephen Sondheim lyric that he wrote for West Side Story, and it's something's coming. I don't know what it is, but it is going to be great.
5: I love it.
12: So I just feel like life is just going to get better.
4: Yes.
12: It's just going to get better. I'm a grandmama now. Oh, my oldest has a granddaughter. They gave me a granddaughter. So it's just an exciting time. And
5: on that note,
12: yeah, I'm really, really thrilled about
5: On that note, I have something else for you to be thrilled about, because to celebrate your accomplishments, Apple Vacations is sending you on the solo trip of your dreams. My friend, you are going to Costa Rica.
4: Yes.
5: For 5 days and 4 nights. You can enjoy the all-inclusive experience featuring multiple restaurants and bars, daily activities, and direct beach access just for you. Yes.
4: Yes.
5: What do you think?
12: You guys, Oh my gosh. I know I wish I would have cleaned up a little more in my room and everything.
4: What do you mean? We just, all we want is pictures of your vacation. Will you send us some photos?
12: Yes, of course. Can you come along?
4: That would be great. If Apple Vacations wants to send us, we're
5: there.
4: In.
5: There you go. Congratulations.
4: Thank you, Holly. Have the best trip.
12: I just want to say thank you for recognizing ordinary people doing extraordinary things.
4: Oh, always. Absolutely.
12: As women, I think sometimes we put ourselves in the back burner and we put everybody ahead of us. And it's okay to celebrate ourselves.
5: Yeah,
12: and
5: so
12: thank you for seeing me, acknowledging that.
4: Thank you so much, Costa Rica. Bye, honey.
5: Cheers.
4: And we'll be back.
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5: Well, look who we have here visiting.
1: Yeah, Poppy Louise Hager stopped in.
5: Hi, Poppy Louise Hager.
1: Yes, the queen just did an impersonation. Tomorrow we have Chrissy Metz, but more importantly,
5: we
1: have the queen.
5: Thank you to one of our rock star beloved producers.
1: Carrie Frazier. 2 years at NBC. Wait, do you know that Carrie and I went to Haiti together after the earthquake? Bye, Pops. We love her so much.
5: From Haiti
1: today
5: to Jamaica and the queen and everything in between.
1: Oh, that rhymes. Today is the last day. We love you. We will miss you.
5: Bye.

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1: Oh. Oh, welcome. This is Pop Start.
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6: 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Summer energy on the plaza.
1: Next level.
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0: today coming up. Breaking news, powerful back-to-back earthquakes rocking Venezuela overnight. People running to the streets as buildings crumble to the ground inside the massive search and rescue efforts underway this morning. We're live with the latest. Then, let's kick it. The U.S. men's soccer team dominating on the field, looking to win three straight World Cup games for the first time ever. And we're celebrating with an epic party on our plaza. And blonde ambition.
1: Whoever said orange is the new pink was seriously disturbed.
0: We're marking 25 years of Legally Blonde with the star of the highly anticipated prequel series, Lexi Minitry, live.
2: I like iced coffee at the month of July and when people dress kind of Tennessee, even if they don't play tennis.
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0: Rochelle, Illinois.
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2: Let's go, USA!
3: And we're back at 8:13. It's so hard to believe that it's been nearly 25 years since Legally Blonde hit the big screen with its endlessly quotable lines, unforgettable characters, and of course, an important message of female empowerment.
4: Well, now Elle Woods is back in a brand new prequel series, and it's produced by Reese Witherspoon, who of course originated the role. It follows the character Elle through her high school years, giving fans a look at the experiences that shaped the future Harvard Law student. In just a moment, we're going to catch up with Lexi Minitry. She is the actress stepping into Elle's pink heels. But first, a look back at the film that became a cultural phenomenon.
5: You got into Harvard Law?
6: What, like it's hard?
4: It's not hard to remember why audiences fell in love with Elle Woods, the underestimated sorority girl who shocked everyone by becoming one of Harvard's brightest legal minds.
6: I object.
4: Iconically brought to life by Reese Witherspoon 25 years ago.
6: Whoever said orange is the new pink was seriously disturbed.
4: Now, the Oscar-winning actress is passing the pink torch to the next generation, producing a new series that follows a younger Elle Woods as she navigates high school.
6: I like iced coffee, the month of July, and when people dress kind of tennis-y, even if they don't play tennis.
4: Legally Blonde became a pop culture phenomenon in the early 2000s, earning more than $140 million worldwide and inspiring a hit sequel, a Broadway musical, and a generation of young women.
7: Elle Woods is by far my biggest inspiration ever.
8: Legally Blonde is my Roman Empire. This character shaped who I am as a person.
4: So when the highly anticipated prequel was announced, the search was on for the next woman to step into Elle's iconic heels.
9: You need a tough guy name.
10: I know. Bruiser.
4: After thousands of auditions, the show finally found its perfect casting in 25-year-old Lexi Minitry, handpicked by Reese to carry on the beloved franchise.
11: When I saw her tape, I was like, are we the same person?
4: Over the weekend, the original cast reunited to celebrate the film's milestone anniversary and introduced audiences to the new face of the beloved rom-com.
12: On top of being this incredibly disciplined, talented young woman, she has such a beautiful heart. I could not be more proud to pass the baton or the pink torch to Lexi Minitry as the new Elle Woods.
4: Well, how's that for an introduction? We're so happy to be joined by Lexi Minitry. Yes, she is the star of Elle. Lexi, good morning.
3: Hi, Lexi.
13: Hi, morning.
4: That is a pink pinch me moment right there, isn't it? I mean, Reese Witherspoon in this iconic role and saying, you're the one.
13: I know. It's still so surreal that I am here.
4: She kind of surprised you, didn't she, when you had auditioned for the role and then you thought you were doing a meeting with, like, Amazon or Netflix execs or whatever, and suddenly you're finding out you got the job.
13: Yeah, I had been auditioning for 8 months at this point. And so when they said, oh, we just want to do another meeting with the head of Hello Sunshine, I was like, you know, what's another month of auditioning? I've already been here long enough. And so when I got there in the morning, I met up with Jason Moore, who is the director of Block One. And he was like, actually, it's not going to be Laura Neustadter. It's going to be Reese Witherspoon. And so I had zero time to prep. And I, of course, was like, oh, wow, I'm about to meet one of the biggest stars of the world. It's going to be great. And so we did like a scene together. And afterwards, she sat me down and she said that I got it.
3: Yeah, but she set you up like you didn't.
13: Yeah, I know.
3: She's like, listen, I just wanted to do this in person. You know, you work so hard. Like, almost she was about to just say, sorry, it didn't work out. But we have another project, blah, blah, blah. She's like, nope, you got the part.
13: I mean, Reese is so nice. I'm like, she would reject me in person out of the kindness of her heart.
3: Right.
13: She's like, thank you for your hard work.
3: Which in acting you would appreciate rather than just your agent calling you saying no. But she said in the audition tape that Lexi sent, she, you know, they watched 3,000 young women try out for the role. She said when she saw Lexi's, she knew right away.
4: Oh, and by the way, I think a lot of people have talked about that audition tape. I don't think they've seen it until now. We can roll a portion of it. It's genius. Let's take a look.
14: I'm going to make an amazing Elle Woods. Elle and I both have Geminis in our charts. It's very important to have astrological compatibility. Having skills and interests are very important to being a well-balanced individual. It's great to pick up new things and see where it takes you.
4: It's so clever. Because it obviously mimics that scene when Elle sends her audition tape for Harvard.
13: Right. Yes, yes. Yeah, those weights were like 1 pound each.
3: Who shot that?
13: Well, my mom tried to help me at first. Okay. Tried being the keyword, bless her heart. And so afterwards, I just put it on a tripod.
3: Oh, wow.
13: And like, I wrote the script and everything. Because I was like, I do want to show them why I would be a good Elle Woods. And yeah, I had a lot of fun filming it. It took me forever. And I like put music behind it and everything. And I was like, you know what? Casting is probably going to get so many auditions for this. So who knows if they will watch it.
4: Well, they did. They got like 3,000.
3: Yeah.
4: And they chose
3: you. But it seems so obvious. Now seeing you and seeing you in the first season, I know the second season is already shot. So
13: yeah.
3: You're just perfect for it.
13: Thank you. I have so much fun.
4: You have so many talents, and you revealed one on Jimmy Fallon the other night, which, by the way, was like your first. That's your first like talk show appearance
13: ever.
4: Maybe this is your second or third. I don't know.
13: Yeah, I was sweating heavy.
4: Yeah. But you nailed.
3: You
4: did a Jennifer Coolidge impersonation.
3: I told her this morning, like, we won't put you on the spot unless you want to give us your Jennifer Coolidge.
13: Oh, you know, I feel like I have to.
4: Yes. Okay. So what's your favorite line that Jennifer Coolidge did in
13: the
4: first one?
13: Am I allowed to say a bad word?
3: No, don't do the second one. Do the first one.
13: Okay. I heard Jennifer Coolidge, she doesn't like this line as much because she's a vegan, but I'm going to say it anyway.
3: Okay.
13: She goes, "You look like the 4th of July. Makes me want a hot dog real bad."
3: I mean, it's just like spot on.
4: I mean, it's incredible. Is there, I need to know, I mean, first of all, I know you have watched the original Legally Blonde like 150 times.
13: Yes.
4: I just want you to know I've watched it 150,000 times.
13: Wow.
4: Is there
13: She's
4: any
13: getting a run for my money.
4: I know. Is there any Bend and Snap that we, sequel, or is that just, that's only for the, any precursor?
13: I feel like I can't say too much,
4: but
13: I will say, I do think Legally Blonde fans would be very happy with a lot of the references we have.
3: But we should set up before you go, because this is a prequel. It takes place, Elle, in high school, and you're fish out of water. You're in, like, Seattle.
13: Yes, 1995, Sweet 16. She's in Bel Air, Perfect Life. Her dad, Tom Everett Scott, botches a nose job. We have to lie low, so we moved to Seattle, which in 1995, height of the grunge movement.
4: We were there.
3: Right.
4: Well, actually, Carson
3: you weren't
4: was.
3: You were born yet.
13: I was not born yet.
3: Yeah.
4: I heard you love the 90s things, like the telephone.
13: Yes. I had a Caboodle, which is not only fun to say, but also very practical.
3: Okay.
13: The cell phones. I love a car phone.
4: Yeah.
13: Can we bring back car phones? Yeah, the antennas that are very long.
3: Did you have trouble working the landline? You know, the landline that goes into the wall?
13: And... Oh, yeah. I had to learn how to use a payphone. I had no idea how many quarters to put in. I was like, you can stop now if you put in 20. I was like, great.
4: Well, you are a delight. We can see how you were chosen out of just so many who wanted that part, and you've got it. You've got the first season coming out, the second season already shot.
3: Yep.
4: That means you are a force. Welcome, Lexi Minitri. Hope you come back early and often here.
3: Yeah. Thank come back and talk about the. Are you in a horror movie right now? You doing?
13: Yes, I am.
3: Yeah, come
13: with
3: back and talk about that.
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3: Whew.
19: We have watched Millie Bobby Brown grow up right before our eyes, from her star-making role as Eleven on Stranger Things to huge projects like Godzilla and Enola Holmes.
4: It is quite the filmography for a young star. Now, Millie is back in a third Enola Holmes adventure. This time, wedding bells are ringing for our favorite detective. Take a look.
20: Regrettably, however, this wedding is lacking one crucial element.
21: Tis I. No, really.
20: You see, the bride in question is having doubts about what it means to become a lady.
21: I do.
22: Lady Enola Tewkesbury.
21: It doesn't sound right. I don't.
19: Oh,
21: I don't.
19: No.
21: Millie,
19: no.
4: Is it all because she doesn't want to be Enola Tewkesbury?
23: I know, yeah, I know. She was not as willing to drop the last name as I was. But, yeah, no, I think it's just all about her whole, you know, her name spelled backwards is Alone. Mm. So I think it's the whole film is about also finding her independence and but being able to also ask for help and share partnership with Tewkesbury.
19: Clearly having her doubts there for a moment anyway. There's a very quick montage with some of these wild wedding dress
23: yes.
19: looks. Luckily, we've captured a few of them. We can take a look.
4: Let's slow down and enjoy these looks,
19: my
4: Millie.
19: My goodness, Millie. Wow.
4: Maybe this is the real reason she didn't want to get married.
23: Yes, right. Maybe.
19: Do you have a favorite in there?
23: Oh, my gosh. Honestly, all of them made me feel like different characters. I played Taylor Swift the whole time. I had the best time ever. I mean, I definitely got carried away with some of my moves. And then so much so that the mirror behind me fell and we had
19: yeah.
23: to keep it in the film. I absolutely loved it.
4: It actually fits just perfectly. And this is Enola's third installment. What do you love about this character and how do you feel like she's growing over, you know, when it's rare to get to do an arc like that?
23: Yeah, I mean, I've been really lucky within my career so far. I've been able to stay with the character for maybe longer than expected. And yeah, it's so exciting, especially because I started this when I was 15, to be able to have her grow with me. I'm 22. I feel like now I'm just bringing different elements of maturity and wisdom to her. But still, she's deeply flawed, which is what I want girls to be able to see. And she can be everyone's hero.
19: I believe it's Netflix's first trilogy, perhaps? Film
23: original,
19: trilogy.
23: Yes.
19: That's what
23: yes,
19: original no, film it's, trilogy. It's very cool.
23: It's so nice to be able to do it at my home studio and for them to still have faith in the brand and the franchise. I feel like we have an audience for it.
19: Yeah.
23: And I always love seeing what the reviews are for the screeners before the film actually comes out, just sending it to an audience. And everybody's like, we love Sherlock, or we love Enola, or we love Tewkesbury. And just to be able to see that we have such a wide and broad audience, this movie really is for every family.
4: Well, maybe it's because you leap off the screen and what you touch turns to gold. And we certainly saw that with Stranger Things, which is another successful long-running
23: yes.
4: series that you've been doing since you were 11 years old. What has it been like to really kind of say goodbye to that chapter? And are the fans letting you say goodbye?
23: Never. I'll
4: yeah.
23: never say goodbye. No, it's actually such an emotional... I was actually just with Josh Horowitz last night, and he showed the scene that that my character, you know, dies. And it's... spoiler, sorry. And it just... I can't watch it. It's very emotional for me because it just reminds me of the time I had to say goodbye to all my friends. So, yeah, that show will always be a part of my life, and I'm eternally grateful for that.
19: The show ended in December. We were on vacation at the time. I walked into a room where my children and wife were. Are we ready to go to dinner? Everyone was sobbing watching. I think we canceled our dinner.
23: I know.
19: With
23: I
19: a
23: know.
19: Little distance from the show now, are you able to put into words or appreciate why it connected so deeply for so long for so many people?
23: I don't think I'll ever have the answer. And there's just something in Stranger Things that was like the magic sauce. I don't think many shows can sometimes have it. And I think that the elements of that are my other cast members. They brought characters to life that everyone felt connected to. I will walk down the street and somebody loves Eleven, but then their brother loves Dustin, and then their brother loves Steve, and somebody is obsessed with Joyce. And for me, our actors and the cast were able to bring characters to life that everybody could resonate with. And so you see yourself on screen no matter who you are in the world.
4: Well, let's talk about all the good news in your life. You've got a new baby. How's parenthood treating you and Jake?
23: Oh my gosh, amazing. As you know, like, it's just the best joy ever. Mm-hmm. And yeah, we're just so lucky. She's hilarious. I think she's becoming more and more like me every day.
4: Aww.
23: The other day she just was like,
1: Oh.
23: And I was like, that's my side eye.
2: Yeah,
23: yes.
2: There it is.
4: She's watching you getting all of your, and of course your father loves Jon Bon Jovi. I interviewed him when he was announcing his residency at the Garden, which starts next week. And he was like, this baby is going to probably never have to walk because I'm going to carry her everywhere.
23: She doesn't. Not when Papa's
4: around. What's he like? How is he as a grandpa?
23: They just had her the other day for the whole day, and they went to Target and got like a cart full of things for her. And he's just always on the floor crawling around with her and dying laughing, videoing every new thing she does. He's the best, and so is Dorothea, my amazing mother-in-law. Like, they are just the most present grandparents, and we couldn't be luckier to have you know, them in her life.
4: Wow. We're so happy for all of you. Thank you so much, Millie and Nola.
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0: big. And if you're not a member, it doesn't matter.
1: Okay.
0: You know, all you have to do is be a member of the Target Circle loyalty program, and it's free to join.
1: Love
0: so,
1: that.
0: Yeah. All right.
1: What do you want to start? Betting.
0: So let's start big with betting. We can get 40% off bedding and bath from Threshold. And feel this.
2: That's just
0: so luxurious. And I think these feel so expensive. 100% cotton sateen,
2: yeah.
0: 400 thread count. And, I mean, I love these because you're getting the whole set, the fitted sheet, the flat sheet, two pillowcases. And I have these in the blue scallop, and I just love them.
1: What is the price on that?
0: Yeah, 35? Starting at
1: $21.
0: And experts say we should be switching out our sheets every 18 to 24 months.
1: Right.
0: So, you know, now's the time. Stock
1: up. What a great deal to start things off.
0: Yeah, and they're so cute. Okay, so
1: right.
0: We're also getting 40% off select backpacks
1: right.
0: from JanSport.
1: These are good ones.
0: And because it is never too early to start for back
1: Probably
0: to
1: start
0: school.
1: Now. Why not?
0: I
1: why
0: know,
1: stress
0: especially
1: about it in
0: when
1: August.
0: You can save. And this is great for camp or travel. And it's the perfect size.
1: Yep.
0: I mean, 17 and a half inches. They've got a padded laptop compartment.
1: Yep.
0: I mean,
1: great
0: little
1: travel and
0: front
1: school.
0: Pocket. And I love the pocket for the water bottle. And, you know, normally these are $55.
1: Right.
0: But we're getting them starting at $33. And ergonomic, soft, you know, straps. Those books are heavy, you
1: yeah,
0: know.
1: This so is a good brand,
0: This
1: too.
0: Is a great brand. So such a great deal
1: I
0: on
1: love
0: these.
1: That. And again, you get more variety if you shop early for back to school.
0: So true.
1: You don't have to wait till it's all gone.
0: Okay.
1: All right,
0: so
1: switching
0: Carson,
1: gears.
0: Yes, our biggest deal of the day also
1: okay.
0: happens to be a huge fan favorite.
1: Okay.
0: So this is the Cuisinart Air Fryer Toaster Oven.
1: Wow, Air Fryer Toaster
0: oh,
1: and
0: yeah.
1: Oven.
0: So normally $229. Today we're getting it for under $100. And our Today viewers love this because it can do pretty much everything. This is 7-in-1 function.
1: 7-in-1.
0: Yeah, so not only can you toast, you can bake, you can broil, you can warm, you can air fry.
1: Incredible.
0: And it's so small, but guess what? You can cook so much in here. Air fry up to 3 pounds at once.
1: By the way, that's the thing with air fryers is that they don't have a lot of capacity
0: yeah.
1: for food. This is a
0: three
1: lot of
0: room. 3 pounds at once. You can cook a 4-pound chicken.
1: You almost need two air fryers.
0: I know. You can also cook a 12-inch pizza. So this is
1: that's
0: such
1: great.
0: A great deal and under $100.
1: And for counter space, you only need one
0: exactly.
1: thing.
0: And
1: here it is, all in one.
0: Okay, so every day, Target's got a deal of the day. And
1: yep.
0: today, it's these incredible shoes from Cushion Air. And so normally, the price on these is $65, but we're getting them starting at $21 to $45.
1: Yep.
0: And I got to say, this is the unicorn sandal. Have you ever found a shoe that you can walk miles in?
1: Yes,
0: it's
1: yes.
0: so comfortable.
1: I have a flip-flop I love.
0: Yeah, and it's on trend. Well, that's this one, a molded footbed. These straps, actually, they're a vegan leather, so they move with your foot, so they're not digging into your
1: yeah,
0: foot.
1: Yeah, they look nice. You can
0: they
1: get away with
0: nice.
1: This going to
0: yeah.
1: a luncheon or church or anywhere.
0: You got it.
1: Yeah, these are great. And
0: you
1: great
0: got
1: price.
0: It. And then last but not
1: okay.
0: least.
1: Yep.
0: Okay, we've got some fashion for men and women. So we're going to save up to 40% off select styles fashion for women, including this great little top that is $9.
1: Wow.
0: I mean, it's made out of a t-shirt material,
1: yeah,
0: but I mean,
1: stretchy.
0: It's got a cool silhouette. I love the knotted detail. And we've got a picture here. You can see, you know, you can layer it. You can dress it up, dress it down. And then for men, we got another deal of the day. This, you're going to get 40% off select shirts. Well,
1: yep.
0: all shirts from Goodfellow & Co. And I love this little, do you ever wear a Henley t-shirt?
1: Yes, yeah, nice, yes.
0: Right? It's a vintage sort of inspired.
1: Yeah.
0: And my son wears these all the time. And
1: these
0: we got
1: great.
0: Three great models.
1: Yeah, great deals,
0: showing
1: Jeff.
0: Us how you're going to do
1: that
0: it. So $12.
1: Code is easy. 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
3: Plaza, getting pumped, get the party started early for the big U.S. men's national. They face Turkey tonight. Before they do all that, a special message from a USA soccer star, Chris Richards. Take a look.
4: Hey guys, Chris Richards here. You know, we're getting ready for our game tonight against Turkey
5: here in LA.
4: I just want to thank y'all for all y'all's support. You know, we feel all the love. We hear all the love. We definitely have embraced all the love. It's amazing playing a World Cup of home soil. We need you tonight for this game. We can't wait to sing Take Me Home Country Road afterwards. And yeah, hopefully there's 70,000 people singing it with us. Go USA.
3: Let's go USA. Thank you, Chris. We're going to keep things rolling. We got Taylor Twellman stuck around. Yeah. We threw him over there at the picnic table for some fun. And we've invited our special
6: guest. The kids' table over here.
3: Chef Dina Delisa Gonzer, who's here to walk us through the ultimate game day spread for our pep rally and World Cup party. Wouldn't be complete without ranch dressing. Ranch has become this huge international thing. International fans become obsessed with it. The TSA had to step in to remind travelers that it counts as a liquid. Yes. You can't carry it on. Chef, it's good to see you. What did you prepare for us?
7: So we're going to ride with this viral moment for American foods. And one of the big things in addition to ranch is we got dill pickle seasoning.
3: Okay.
7: Very excited. So we're going to take some wings. We're going to do the pickle brine.
3: Yep.
7: And you want to leave it for 2 hours, preferably overnight. And you're going to let them brine. It makes them really extra juicy.
3: What does the pickle juice offer into the chicken? Like, what's
7: the point of the brine? Infuse it with flavor. And it's also going to help them become a little bit juicier once you cook them, which we all want juicy wings. And then we're going to take some fresh dill. And we're going to take a seasoning here, which is dry dill, some garlic powder. We have some mustard powder in there. And you're just going to toss them through. You are a pro.
3: I'm just going to help you out here, Chef.
7: And then also the secret ingredient there is baking powder. That makes our wings super crispy.
3: Are these pickly?
7: They are pickly. Oh, I hear that crunch. I heard it.
3: Crunch. It's I can taste the pickle.
7: Yes, and it's amazing. So we have the
3: baking
7: powder.
3: Your bones with sauce?
7: What do you think?
8: Yes.
7: The bones and sauce.
3: Feel free to get up, Willie, and use the ranch fountain.
8: Oh, don't tempt us with a good time.
3: You had one of those at your wedding, didn't you?
7: Oh, that's fancy.
1: I was a pioneer of
7: And I know that you're super into crispy wings, so another thing that helps out is if you can put this cookie wrap or this little wire wrap, it helps it to cook all the way through and around. And then next up, we're going to jump to some pierogi.
3: How did you do these to get them crispy? Is this air fryer or oven?
7: So you can do the air fryer, but I did the oven. And what I did is 250 degrees, low and slow at the beginning, and then kick it up to 400 and finish it off that way.
3: Pickle wings done. What's next?
7: You got that. So we're going to do some pretzel-crusted pierogies. You know when sometimes you have those pretzel scraps or chip scraps at the bottom of a bag? Don't throw them away. Take your pierogies and dredge them in a little bit of, we're going to take some egg wash here. And with our pretzels, all we're going to do is add some baking powder into here, some mustard powder, whir them up, and here we have what we're going to dredge them in.
3: Your pretzel flour.
7: We got our pretzel flour in here. Give them a good press with the back of your your tongs in here, and then we're going to throw them into the oil, fry them up. They're going to be nice and crispy and salty.
3: Pretzel pierogi?
8: I love
3: it. What do you say?
9: P&P.
3: All right,
7: next we're going to do some buffalo seasoned waffle fries.
3: Yes.
7: And you can make this big batch, keep it in, I mean, you can put it in your carry-on too, I guess. I don't know. But we've got some paprika, we've got a lot of spices in here. They're all listed on today.com.
3: Yep,
7: then you're going to toss those waffle fries. Really, really beautiful. Go well with ranch dressing. That's what we're trying to do here. The creaminess of the ranch and the spiciness of the buffalo seasoning. Really simple. And then we have some dirty sodas over here for you. They're like all the rage.
8: Dirty soda.
7: Now, dirty soda.
3: Why is it dirty?
7: It's dirty because it's got a little bit of heavy cream in there, a little bit of blueberry syrup. You could use a raspberry syrup, any kind of syrup you want
8: to. The queens are very into it.
6: Taylor, I was hoping for some. First off, you guys are all dressed in U.S. gear. I feel like the cousin invited to the party that really wasn't invited to the party.
10: You're already.
6: Oh, I got it. I got it.
10: In a jersey in our hearts.
6: Awesome. Thanks for inviting me.
3: Today.com/food for these recipes and more. Chef Dina, thanks so much. Don't forget, check out all the World Cup action in Spanish on Telemundo and Peacock. 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
11: This morning on the third hour today, tying the knot. New details suggesting Taylor Swift and Travis Kelce could be preparing to welcome their wedding guest to New York City for their top secret ceremony.
12: I actually asked Travis last night. He laughed at me.
11: All the clues fueling the speculation. Plus, back in action. The undefeated U.S. men's national team returning to the pitch tonight, chasing an historic third straight win as World Cup fever reaches new heights. Who to watch out for when Team USA takes the field. Then later, something sweet. Frozen yogurt making a major comeback. We're going to take you inside the shops, giving all the nostalgic feels a fresh new twist. And we're rolling up our sleeves when George Oliphant stopping by sharing easy DIY projects, taking our outdoor spaces to the next level. Today, Thursday, June 25th, 2026. Live from Studio 1A in Rockefeller Plaza, this is the third hour of today. Good morning, everybody. Welcome to the third hour of today, joined by our buddies, Laura, Jared, and Savannah Sellers, while Craig and Dylan are both out on assignment. Thanks so much for starting Thursday. We have got so much going on, especially this. I've heard that there might be a wedding.
13: You're so excited, right?
11: In a small chapel.
14: I mean, we can say permits have been issued.
13: Yeah.
14: There are new clues, though, this morning pointing to an iconic New York City landmark that could serve as the host of Taylor Swift's upcoming wedding to Travis Kelce.
13: Like Laura just said, NBC News has confirmed a permit was requested to close off certain streets in the middle of Manhattan. Here with even more clues, we have NBC's Kaylee Hartung. Kaylee, good morning.
15: I know we are all just full of opinions on this.
13: It's true.
15: This breaking news here. So just as Taylor Swift is known to do ahead of her biggest reveals, she's been keeping details of the big day tightly under wraps. But in order to pull off the wedding of the year at the world's most famous arena, it appears preparations are underway.
16: The countdown is on to Taylor Swift's bridal era. Nearly 1 week ahead of her wedding to Travis Kelce, a source at Madison Square Garden telling NBC News the arena is blocked off between July 2nd and 4th and is making preparations for a big event. The wedding details first revealed by the New York Times, reporting a permit has been filed with NYC to close streets around the iconic venue during that time.
17: What makes the arena an attractive venue for this wedding?
18: Whatever happens inside the arena is private. There's no paparazzi. There's no helicopters overhead. There's no photos released before she's ready to release them on her own.
16: A spokesperson for the New York City's mayor's office also confirming the permit request for MSG, adding it's for a guest list between 500 and 999 people, along with a tent outside. Kelce's fellow NFL tight end George Kittle and his wife Claire confirming they'll be in attendance, but say they don't even know the specifics yet.
19: Is it MSG?
12: I have no idea.
13: We don't know.
12: I actually asked Travis last night. He laughed at me.
16: The two couples hanging in Nashville earlier this week. It's already been a summer of Swift's wildest dreams. But I knew it, I knew you. Her latest single, now holding the top spot on the Billboard Hot 100. And the 36-year-old becoming the youngest woman ever inducted into the Songwriters Hall of Fame.
19: And even though words are supposed to kind of be my thing, I will never be able to express my gratitude.
16: But the focus on New York City, intensifying after Swift sat courtside at the rumored venue during the Knicks championship run. The city's mayor seemingly teasing the Big Apple as Swift's wedding location, acknowledging the date range overlaps with the World Cup.
20: We know it coincides with July 4th, America 250, Taylor Swift's wedding all happening at the same time, and we are so excited to welcome the world here.
15: So it's not just Swifties digging into all of these details. There's millions of dollars being bet in the prediction markets. Guys, on the platform, Kelce, you can bet on everything from who's a bridesmaid and a groomsman to the wedding venue. So you got to look at this. Back in November, 88% of bets were coming in for Rhode Island, where Taylor has a home. But you can see that steady climb in blue for New York City. More than $2 million on the line right
13: That's insane. Oh, my gosh. Wow. I'm into it. I think it makes sense. MSG.
15: I do, too.
13: Yeah. Laura's like, same. No.
14: Okay. It just feels like, I don't know. this to you just feels like there's another twist to come.
0: Yeah. I'm going to be the flower girl.
21: I'm going to reveal deep Swiftie knowledge and say there's a line in one of her songs that says, I chose the Rose Garden over Madison Square. But I love that it's sort of like the Madison Square wedding could get her to that Rose Garden line.
22: And she can you imagine the flower budget? Can you imagine? Fill Madison Square Garden with roses.
21: They'll have to.
0: Wow.
21: Did you love that?
0: Well, did you have to look that up or did you already
14: she knew
0: know
14: it.
0: That?
14: She knew it off the top
22: you
14: of
22: want
14: her
22: to
14: head.
22: Keep going? Have you met Savannah Sellers before? She
21: and
22: knew
21: it took some time.
14: Keep going. Haley, thank you.
22: Who else knows it is your next guest.
21: Okay.
22: Yeah, exactly.
14: Well, yeah, lucky for us.
23: This is awesome.
14: Get ready because we have another major event making news here. This one a little bit different. Team USA back in action tonight after winning their first two World Cup games. The team now getting ready to face off against Turkey just hours from now. MLS lead analyst on Apple TV is another Taylor. Woo. Taylor Twellman is a veteran of the U.S. national team.
0: He's already married.
14: How do you like to follow that?
24: Now, I love following Taylor Swift to now this Taylor. Awesome.
14: Cool. Okay, U.S. men are off to a great start, right? Two
24: fantastic
14: games,
24: start.
14: Win under their belt. Put us all in perspective for us.
24: They've never won their first two games of a World Cup, so that's obviously cool. Massive, and they could create history tonight by winning their first three games. However, the result is inconsequential to the U.S. men and their World Cup hopes tonight. But the game's not meaningless. And why I say that is four players are on yellow cards. You don't want to play them, so they're not suspended for that knockout round game in the round of 32. Christian Pulisic's coming off an injury. Do you play him for 20 minutes to get fitness? Do you don't? I say you don't play him. But more so, you get to find out how deep your team is. Mm-hmm. You got guys like Max Arsene, Sebastian Berhalter, Miles Robinson. To name a few, you can find out whether or not they can contribute when then you need them in the latter stages of the tournament. But this is really unknown territory for the men. They've never had 6 points in the first two games. They've never won their first three games of a World Cup. And they've got momentum on their side. So this is kind of interesting. We're used to seeing this with the women. Mm-hmm. We're not with the men. So it's kind of fun.
0: And they're playing at home.
24: Yeah, that's the thing, Al. That's the massive part of this.
0: So you talk about Pulisic, about the injury and all. Yeah. What's the strategy today?
24: It's an interesting one, Al, because you don't... I always think about this, and by the way, good that I'm not making this decision, and Mauricio Pochettino is, but it's risk versus reward. What is the reward? Yeah, you get him 20 to 25 minutes, he gets some fitness, all of that, but the risk is much greater than the reward. If he tweaks his calf again, you more than likely miss him for the rest of the tournament. Yeah. So why even do that? Don't cut off your nose to spite your face. Right. He's coming off a long season with AC Milan. He's fit. I promise you this. Yeah. When they play the round of 32 game, he'll be fine. Right. So I'm in the camp of saying, we need him ready to go, rock and roll, round of 32, round of 16. I'm not risking it tonight, but it wouldn't surprise me if he plays 15, 20 minutes.
21: So we're all so excited about Team USA, and even what you're saying right now, just like the history that has already been.
24: It's weird you not singing Taylor Swift lyrics to me right now.
21: Yeah, so she's singing about soccer every night.
24: Yes.
21: But people are like, could they win the whole thing? Put it in perspective. Like, give us a reality check. How far do you think they really
24: can they? Sure, absolutely. Nothing's impossible. Depending on other people telling you that it's impossible to do that, that's not necessarily true. However, the United States men have only won one knockout game since 1990. Mm. Okay. Now this is unknown territory because it's the first 48-team World Cup. So now that means to get to the quarterfinals, you've got to win two knockout games. In both of those games right now, they'll be favored. I've said from the beginning, it's quarterfinals or bust. Once you get to the quarterfinal, the U.S. men, they're underdogs. Mm. And the U.S. likes a good underdog story.
0: Sure,
24: and
0: absolutely.
24: If you win your first two games in the manner that they did, I just believe that the momentum of the general public in the United States, that's going to give them an extra edge. And then you're kind of playing with house money. Then you kind of, you don't need to have that favored. Mm-hmm. And I would say the anxiety of being favored. Now you're kind of saying whoever we play in the quarterfinals, that's where this gets interesting. I still believe it's quarterfinals or bust and then see where the chips fall.
0: All right.
14: Playing with house money.
24: Yeah. House money.
0: Let's do it.
14: Other Taylor, thank you for your
24: awesome.
14: Service.
24: That's great.
0: Other Taylor 2.0.
24: That's good. Taylor I got that 2.0. Going for me.
14: And don't forget, you can catch every World Cup match in Spanish on Telemundo and on Peacock.
0: Coming up in our series On the Money, we're going to simplify all the different kinds of insurance from our health to our home. And then later, a cool new trend. Why Froyo is exploding in popularity. Laura's going to bring us that chilling report.
22: Deep dive.
0: That's it. Third hour of today, I'll be right.
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13: 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We've got financial expert Ted Jenkin here to break it all down and give us this helpful checklist. Ted, good morning.
23: Good morning.
13: Great to see you. So there's all these different kinds of insurance. I think maybe let's just start there with some good tips on how you know what you need, what you should be looking for.
23: Right. Well, you know, Savannah, the first thing you have to do is to read your policy. 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
23: 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Going out of network can dramatically increase your costs. So look at in-network doctors before you schedule your appointments and your visits. And then this is the big one. Study your open enrollment. This is not like your high school term paper. Don't do it at 11:47 the night before. Your employer generally gives you 2 weeks in order to be able to look at all of your coverages for your family. Just don't do it the night before.
0: Well, you know, you're talking about family. What about our four-legged members?
13: Yeah.
0: Do you really look at pet insurance?
23: Yeah. Wow, we love our pets, right? You know, so you want to buy pet insurance when your pets are younger and healthy, because it generally doesn't cover pre-existing conditions. The average individual policy is roughly $50 a month. Dogs cost more than cats, obviously, on here. And remember,
0: cats have more lives.
23: Yeah, 9 lives, right? Yeah. Remember, accidents happen here because this pet insurance is to cover unexpected expenses, right? What happens if you have emergency surgery or a serious illness or broken bones? Not routine expenses. And you've got to know the coverage. These policies vary significantly. Review the deductibles, the overall coverages, the out-of-pocket limits. But I recommend reading the fine print. There are a lot of exclusions in these pet insurance policies that you've got to watch out for. And then just compare your costs. What I like today is a lot of employers are actually offering pet insurance as an employee benefit. And so compare that versus an individual policy. See which one makes sense for your family. Cheaper isn't always better when it comes to pet insurance.
13: Let's talk about the big stuff, home and car. What should we know?
23: 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I mean, it's getting sued. 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
13: Right.
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0: The bundle is the big thing now. They're all the bundle.
23: Yeah, look, they all want your business. So you do two policies, you get a cheaper price.
14: Hmm. Ted, what about life insurance? Who needs to consider that and who maybe doesn't need to worry about that?
23: Well, most people that have a family need to consider term life insurance, and it's generally the cheapest way to get the most coverage for your family. But it's a lot like renting an apartment. You don't build equity. So if you don't die, you don't collect. It's really that simple. I tell most individuals have 10 to 15 times in general of your annual income for life insurance, but you should do your own family calculations. And just remember, as we get older, we have health issues, it gets more expensive. Sure. So we want to lock in the coverage when we're younger. Wow. And last, life happens, right? Marriages, divorces, kids, grandkids. You've got to update your beneficiaries every couple of years to make sure your money goes where you want it to go, and your IRAs as well. It's a good thing to do.
0: Really quickly, so I'm watching TV. I see these ads for certain insurance companies for life insurance, and your policy's never going to go up or anything like that.
21: Yeah.
0: What's the deal with those?
23: Right. For just $2, you can get a
21: exactly.
23: coverage. Look, in the end, term insurance works in bands. You can get it for 5, 10, 20, or 30 years. You just want to make sure that you have an A or A-plus rated company because you can pay for the insurance. The question is, Al, can they actually pay for it when you have to collect it?
0: Yeah. That's a good point.
21: Yeah, no kidding. Thanks. Ted, all right, kind of one of those topics that you don't want to think about all the time, but it's good that we just
23: got through
21: it.
23: Gloom and doom, but it's a big part of a financial plan.
0: Make it a party.
21: Exactly.
23: Yeah, make
21: Ted,
23: it a party.
21: That was great. Thank you so much.
14: Ted, thank you. Coming up here, if you are in the mood for something sweet, we are going to tell you why Froyo is making a big comeback this summer. Then later, George Oliphant is showing us some easy ways to spruce up our outdoor space using items we may already have around the house. We'll be right.
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0: That's right. 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And Laura, you volunteered.
14: Such hard duty. 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
10: You can't tell me that doesn't look so good.
8: But it's more than just a fleeting trend online. Across the country, a flurry of Froyo shops are now opening, with some estimates showing a 50% increase in just 1 year. As a longtime connoisseur, I decided to investigate what's changed since the last Froyo explosion. But it's not the diet sweet treat of the 80s and 90s.
25: How could this not have any fat? It's too good.
8: Nor is it the candy free-for-all of the early 2000s.
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11: Hi, welcome to Birdie's.
8: Owner Alexa Marks had a stable career in social work at a high school and often had a hankering when out with friends.
11: We didn't want to go to a bar. We didn't want to go to a club. And we just wanted to extend the night. And we would always say, we wish there were a froyo shop.
8: Until one night, she decided to take the leap herself.
11: I say I heard a voice, but I really did. And it said, why not me? I was like awake that whole night, researching, looking things up. And then that next day, I hit the ground running.
8: Named after her beloved dog, Birdie's is now a thriving neighborhood staple in just a matter of months, where familiar bites of nostalgia are swirled with an elevated twist around $10 a cup.
12: Always wanted to work behind the counter. Can you show me how it's done?
11: There's a technique to this.
12: Okay,
11: but now you're going to try. Slow and steady wins the race.
12: Okay, we're going in.
11: Yeah, see?
12: It doesn't look pretty, but it's going to taste great.
11: For your first time, totally fine.
8: Of course, I had to put my work to the test.
12: Here we go. Come on. Come on. This is dangerous.
8: But my froyo journey wasn't quite over yet, as I went back uptown to 30 Rock to meet the founders behind Mika.
12: It's only fitting I have to try the place in our own backyard. Let's go see.
8: After first getting their start in Madrid, Spain, married couple Javier Esquero and pastry chef Natalia Morales have now expanded their froyo empire to more than 40 stores in 13 countries.
17: He decided to quit his job. I decided to quit my pastries. So for us, really, this whole concept came from the idea of reinventing ourselves.
12: What is it like doing this with your husband?
17: It's amazing because who better partner than your husband? But it's magic, no? It's passion every single day. We love it. It's part of our family.
8: Known for its signature tart flavor and artisanal toppings, Mika has spread solely by word of mouth, a typical order costing $12.
18: We didn't have a huge marketing campaign. In fact, we had nothing, and it kind of spread, and it hasn't stopped since.
8: But I needed to judge for myself.
12: All right, here's the test. This is like I'm back in 2000, but even better. It's so good.
8: With no signs of demand melting away anytime soon, these newcomers plan on filling cups for years to come.
11: A lot of people are calling this the Froyo boom. There's no boom. This is something that people love. And as long as I keep serving the community and welcoming in all my neighbors with such happiness and hospitality, that's not a fad.
15: And I can confirm that both the owners of Mika and Birdie's have big plans to keep expanding.
12: Oh, good.
15: And guys, if you thought I was going to come up in here and be empty-handed, you know me better than
0: that. Come up on here.
15: Come on. Let's bring in the taste test here.
12: Oh,
15: Savannah, you have the M&Ms, I think.
12: I sure do.
15: And Al likes the cookie dough like myself, but you don't do the candy, as I understand.
0: No.
12: Yeah.
15: Let's
12: okay.
15: see. The big reveal here. How do we feel?
12: Oh, my.
15: Pretty
0: good,
15: right?
0: That's
15: good.
12: Very good.
0: That's not
12: oh, the chocolate is amazing.
15: I mean, this is a great breakfast. We got all our food groups here. A little bit of fruit.
12: Especially M&M's.
15: Yogurt, M&M's.
0: Very
15: it's all
0: nice.
15: Good.
12: Oh, my gosh.
0: Well, thanks for
12: that really is
15: I'm
12: very
15: happy
12: good.
15: To feed you anytime,
0: bring in the
15: guys.
0: Receipts. I love it.
15: This was a hard assignment. If
12: we
15: you need
12: all
15: a follow-up,
12: want cookie dough.
15: I can help.
0: Well, coming up, from an outdoor makeover to keeping the bugs away this summer, George Oliphant is showing us some simple DIY projects we can easily tackle this season. Third hour today will be right back.
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7: 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Meanwhile, Spain will take on Uruguay and Guadalajara. 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
0: We're back with DIY projects, not only to help beautify your home this summer, but also, bonus, keep it pest-free. Mm-hmm. Here to walk us through the task, our good buddy, George Oliphant. He is the host of NBC's Emmy-winning George to the Rescue, programming that combines feel-good stories with meaningful transformations for families who deserve a fresh start. George, always good to see you, my friend.
16: Always good to be with you. Thank you.
0: All right. So we're all sitting here. We're amazed that you say we can create a fountain-like experience for our backyard.
16: Exactly. You know, you're familiar with water features, and you have them. Some people have them in their yards, but I've gotten become. Why can't you just do water features on your patio or tabletop planted patios?
0: So how do we do this?
16: This is super easy. So all you need, you got to have a pot, and you have to waterproof it. Most pots already have a hole in it. So what you see, I put a plug and some silicone in there.
0: Okay.
16: This other pot, purely decorative. Mm-hmm. You put in your pump like so.
0: Okay.
16: Right? This is not too hard. Get one of these plates that these plates normally sit underneath your pot.
0: Oh, sure.
16: You take one. You drill a hole in it.
0: Yeah.
16: Obviously, I drilled a little, got a little crazy with that. You're going to put it in upside down, not the other way. It's going to stick. It can't actually go any farther.
0: Okay.
16: The physics of it holds it down.
0: Mm-hmm.
16: So now your pump tube's coming out. You fill it up with some pea gravel.
0: Right. Or some river stones.
16: Or river stones, whatever you want. As you can see, I got some like some Mexican beach pebbles there. You got some white stones here. This is just pea gravel. Now we would want to pour the water in and plug it in, and
0: boom.
16: We got to have ourselves a water
0: fountain.
16: Look
0: at that.
16: And there's all different, it doesn't have to be, this is called a bubbler. There's all different ones, but when I was trying them out backstage, they were spurting everywhere. I was trying not to have a Vegas effect here in the studio. But
15: Vegas, the Bellagio.
0: Yeah, the Bellagio.
16: Yeah.
15: Okay, this is what we were talking about when we said pest-free.
16: Yes.
15: This is something to help us with our mosquitoes in our yard.
16: So, a lot of people are probably familiar with this. If you're not, this is really easy, silly easy. This is what's called a mosquito dunk. Mosquitoes are looking for stagnant water around your house.
0: Right.
16: They're going to find it. They might even see it in your bird bath. These things are called dunks. They are environmentally friendly. They're fine to put in your fish ponds. They're fine to put in your bird baths.
15: It doesn't hurt
16: other
15: animals.
16: Your plants. It doesn't hurt other animals.
15: Pets.
16: Drop it right in like that. Now these are, and then you want to put in some foliage, some leaves, so it just kind of looks like it's a, that's really just kind of some camouflage. What happens is mosquitoes are attracted to the stagnant water. They'll come, they'll lay their eggs. The eggs will never mature, like my children. And they will.
15: It's not real.
0: You're not putting a dunk in here.
16: Okay,
15: that's awesome. All right, screen help for not letting
16: right,
15: bugs come inside.
16: Right, that's the other thing. Mosquito, you're not going to, sometimes you're going to see, I slipped my screen. What am I going to do?
15: Yep.
16: Bugs are going to find a way in.
15: These are
16: really super easy. You peel them right off. They're double-sided, or they have a little stick right on there. Now, the hardest part is just really kind of taking your time to line up the hole so that you don't see it. Now, obviously, that one's a little bit, in the studio. But, if you really want to get, like,
15: or whatever.
16: Crazy about
15: there
16: it. And you can snip it.
0: I don't know it's supposed to be on a diagonal.
15: Well, the cut was on a diagonal.
0: I'm concerned
15: about
16: but
15: the mosquitoes.
16: This is a really quick fix, and you don't have to go out and get new screens, and also you don't have to live the summer with
15: You're acting
16: budgets.
15: Like that one's invisible.
16: Yeah, I know. Mine's
0: George
16: not invisible.
0: Did that one.
16: I did.
0: You're dissing George.
16: I said it wasn't my best work, all right? But the idea was there.
19: George, you say you can take all these just regular household items and really level up and have this beautiful garden.
15: So pretty.
16: So basically the idea is that you don't have to have a yard to have a garden.
19: Yeah.
16: I took some lattice and I ended up just buying these vertical pots, but you can find other things like this, vessels that you...
19: Stuff around the house.
16: And you can just plant them. Now, when you're planting something like this, the rule is... you want a filler, you want a spiller, and you want a thriller.
19: Ooh.
16: All right?
19: Ooh.
16: Yeah. So you want the color, you want the all
19: thriller.
16: Spiller, thriller, Spiller, thriller, filler.
15: Okay.
16: So yeah, so it's full.
0: You've got like an herb garden.
16: Right. So this is you can just have a full herb garden right here. You want your rosemary on top. It's the most sun hungry.
15: Is that your thriller?
16: In your garden herbs. And then you want your basil and your mint at the bottom. They're going to be the ones because the water will come down. They're going to want the ones that need more water. And then other than that, just go for it. You got your cilantro, your lemongrass, your sage, whatever you want to cook with.
19: Wow. And then you turn them upside down and make them also like hanging baskets.
16: So again, you can multifaceted. It's all about vertical hanging. This is the idea of like,
15: so
16: I don't
15: cute.
16: Have a yard, but I have a patio or I have a wall. I want to have, you know, some foliage, some flowers, some life. And these are what's great about these are called self-watering. So you can see that the plant is already in this little vessel, but it just goes right in.
19: Hmm.
16: You water it. It doesn't drown it because the water is going to come down here.
15: Oh.
16: And then
19: you can get these anywhere, right?
16: You don't have to go to specialty. No, you don't have to go to any specialty store. Your garden center, your local home improvement store.
15: Oh my gosh.
16: You can get all of these things.
15: That on a little balcony
16: Scarlet
15: in the city or anything.
16: Right there.
15: Love
16: right.
15: it.
16: Exactly.
0: And we've got a new name for our group. The Thriller, the Spiller, and the Filler. George, thank you so much.
16: No, please, my pleasure.
0: Appreciate it.
15: Oh my gosh, that's funny. 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
19: What do you think you're doing?
23: Leaving my troubles behind?
15: We are back now with our series, Life Lessons, and Chandler Bing enjoying some me time.
19: When we think about wellness, we usually think self-care, but studies show it's actually the quality of our relationships with others that is the biggest predictor of our personal well-being, not a dip in the bag.
0: That's right. Well, here to share tools to strengthen all kinds of relationships is psychiatrist Dr. Samantha Boardman. Dr. Boardman, good to see you again.
24: Thank you. Good to see you.
0: Okay, so let's start with spouses or partners, especially when you've been together. Deborah and I have been married going on 31 years. How do you find new ways to connect with folks that doesn't seem like you're trying so hard?
24: Well, sometimes we think we just know everything about them, right? But don't fall into that trap. People are evolving. We're evolving. We're changing all the time. So stay curious. Ask questions. Just because you know how they like their eggs or their coffee, ask them, you know, you can make a game of it. Ask them what they're reading, what they're listening to, what's different. And I think when we stay tuned, it shows that we're paying attention. And attention is a way of showing love.
15: You have something also called the Michelangelo effect, right? That's supposed to help us connect more with loved ones. What does that mean?
24: The Michelangelo effect refers to this idea that when, like, couples can really help bring out the very best in each other. And in the same way Michelangelo, the sculptor, would, you know, look at some marble and help reveal its beauty in a masterpiece. Those in close relationships, even with your friends, you can think about ways that you can help them realize their dreams, recognize what's valuable to them, help them tap into their potential. So how you can do that, just take something simple. over the weekend, think about, well, what could I do? Maybe I could watch the kids while you take a class. Maybe I could do a chore that, so you can make time to do what you want. Because one of the most meaningful ways to show love is help people connect with their dreams and, you know, tap into what's meaningful to them.
19: Mm-hmm. Speaking of the kids can sniff out some, like, forced bonding like nobody else, right? What can you do to make it a little bit more casual?
24: Absolutely. There's so much pressure to be productive together and to formally bond. And it's expensive.
19: And special core memories and moments.
24: Quality time and special time together. And it's so expensive and super stressful. And I love what Jerry Seinfeld called garbage time. Mm. How can we do that more together? And maybe it's just in those unscripted, some sort of unstructured moments when you're sitting in the kitchen with your kid at 11 o'clock at night eating cereal out of the box. Like, those moments are invaluable. And I think we've sort of forgotten the joy of just kind of doing nothing together.
0: Mm-hmm. You know, one of the things I think Laura and I share, we both have kids, but mine are older, yours are younger. You talk about evolving your relationship with your children. Sometimes I find myself still locked into my kids at a certain age. No. I got to remember, they're adults.
24: Yeah. Well, sometimes, especially with kids, like with little ones, how can we just have fun together? Mm-hmm. Is it running through the sprinkler? Is it having a pillow fight? Not necessarily doing, like, this is an educational moment for all of us in some way. And I think as parents, we want them to be learning, but not every moment has to be an educational one. And the joy isn't taking a break from parenting. It really is good parenting. And with those older kids, you know, with a teenager, nothing closes down a conversation more than, we need to have a talk. I mean, they're in the next state, like, they are done with you, right? And so what can you do instead? What about those side-by-side moments? You know, if you're driving somewhere, you're in a car together, maybe you're peeling potatoes in the kitchen, but that's where the magic happens. That's where they sort of open up to us, and I think that's where those bonding sort of moments can really occur.
3: Yeah. You also have tips for people you don't know that well, which I think is really sweet and an important thing to keep in mind.
24: Well, it's easy to chat with our inner circle, but what about those moments? What about sort of having conversations with people we're maybe less comfortable with?
3: Yeah.
24: And one of the reasons that we don't is because we assume maybe they're not so nice or they don't really want to talk to us. And most of the time we're wrong. Mm. So many studies show that people are kinder than we think, that they want to reach out, they return lost wallets, and we don't have a kindness problem. We actually have a perception problem.
0: Dr. Some great advice.
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19: With a special Today bestseller celebrating Amazon Prime Day. 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
6: Wow.
19: Scan that QR code, shop along with us. Melissa, yes. Good morning.
24: Good morning. So good to be back.
19: I have so many things in my cart right now. But for those who have been living under a rock, can you just remind
24: just thinking
19: us
24: the same thing. So,
19: why is Prime Day special?
24: So it's here. So if you're living under a rock, it's been Amazon
15: Prime Day. It started two days ago. Yeah. So it's actually now until it's through tomorrow. So today's day three. This is the first time they've actually extended it to the second time they've extended it to 4 days. So it's a 4-day event. You still have time to get in on it. It's amazing. They have deals over 35 different categories, like really tremendous deals. And we have some amazing household essentials for you. These are, which gets me excited because you often don't think about stocking up on your household, but it's a really good time to. So starting with this. So this is from Shark. This is amazing. So this is their lightweight, amazing vacuum cleaner. So I'm going to show you. Okay. So what's great about this, first of all, before I put it on, so you, I'll do it really quick, but it works so well. Like it picks it all up in like 2 seconds. I'm going to turn it off so I can talk. But what's great about this one is that it has a really long cord, so you don't have to worry about charging it. You don't have to unplug it all the time. According to Amazon data, this is one of their best selling Prime Day deals at 50% off. Oh, so this is under $100. It's really, like I said, lightweight, great for people who don't like to push a heavy vacuum. And it also is like a 2-in-1. So you can take it off.
19: It attaches,
15: and then you can use it as a handheld to clean like upholstery or your car. Like there's really so many different ways that you can use this. And again, under $100 now, which is a great deal.
19: I also find the clear canister so satisfying.
15: Right? So you can see everything that you collected.
19: Don't you want to see?
15: I can so see you being into that.
19: Okay, speaking of more cleaning,
1: things to
19: I love
1: stock
19: this.
1: On.
15: This is amazing.
1: What
15: so
1: is this?
19: Swear by it.
15: Before I tried this, I was kind of like, does this really make that much of a difference?
1: Should I spray it?
15: It actually does. So I sprayed it over here, like in the commercial break. So this is from Dawn. It's their power wash. So this cuts through grease so fast. So essentially what you do is you spray it on, which I did literally like 5 minutes ago. And it works so well. Here, I mean, I can do it or you can do it. But it, like, if you can see
0: it,
15: this is baked on, like really baked on. And it cuts through.
0: That'd be good for the barbecue.
19: Yes.
1: Okay, that is crazy.
15: It works so well. Like, you just spray it on, and depending upon how caked on it is, just leave it sit.
19: Yes.
15: And then wipe it off. It works so well. Grills, stoves, some.
1: So you put it on more than dishes.
15: On their tire rims because it works so well on grease. And you're getting 3 bottles right now, and it comes out to like $3 a bottle. So it's a really good promotion.
0: Awesome. Let's clean out our shower.
15: Okay, so I am the worst with cleaning my shower. Yeah. I have a squeegee. I never use it.
1: Gosh,
15: it's awful.
1: Does?
15: So it's such a pain. So this is great. So essentially all you do is you spray your shower once a week, let it sit for 8 to 12 hours, and then just rinse it with warm water. You don't have to scrub it. You don't have to wipe it. Nothing. And it doesn't smell like any chemicals. It's really easy to use. And that's it. Like all you do, we have some before and afters. Like it gets off all of the soap scum, mildew, mold. Works so well.
1: Tub.
15: Really easy. It's
19: having
15: great.
19: This little pump is helpful.
15: The whole
19: too,
15: thing is
19: how
15: like,
19: do you
15: it's
19: reach
15: like a really
19: up there sometimes?
15: It's so
1: situation.
15: Easy to use, and it's great for people who like either don't like to clean the shower like me, or elderly who don't have they can't scrub so much or have mobility issues. Mm-hmm. Really great product.
0: They should make this so that you could actually leave your kids in there, spray them down.
15: Spray them down, clean everything and everyone. Okay.
19: Power sheets.
15: So these are so cool. So these look like dryer sheets, but they're not. These are actually laundry detergent sheets.
1: Whoa.
15: This is so cool. So these 10,000 of these sold last month alone. So people are loving these. So essentially you just throw that in and it dissolves
1: into the machine.
15: Not into
1: that other drawer.
15: Exactly. Okay. Into cold or warm water. And you have an amazing laundry detergent. So you don't have to worry about spilling or measuring or lifting a heavy jug anymore. Really great product.
1: All right. And another laundry here, a stain remover.
15: Stain remover. So I am the messiest person. I say, you look at me, you can see what I did for the day.
19: Yes.
15: Like it's everywhere. So I'm always looking for new ones. So this one's amazing. This is from Purity and it is a stain remover. So essentially that's under $10 right now, that big jar. And you just spray it on your stain. If it's a little bit caked on, let it sit for a little bit. But food, grass, grease, blood,
1: that's a crazy
15: picture. Like really just anything. And it
1: is that coffee in that
15: coffee.
1: Picture?
15: Like,
1: oh, wow.
15: Literally works so well. Our producer, Alexa, was just saying she sprays her sheets sometimes just to get them a little bit whiter also.
0: Oh, that's cool.
15: And it works. And it doesn't have any harsh smells. And it
1: doesn't smell like a chemical. Like the other one.
19: What's this? Can I have a clean one with the kids?
15: It's clean, which is so, so
19: nice. This stuff is so good for the car.
15: So satisfying. So this is one of our favorites. So this is a cleaner for your car. So it gets into all of here. You can try and pick up the stuff over there. All those little nooks and crannies in the vents, like in the cup holders, you can't get the dust, the little bit of dirt and all the crumbs.
2: just stick it in and it picks everything up. It's also good for electronics.
5: Again, so
2: what about
5: satisfying.
2: A keyboard?
5: Can
2: you
5: so keyboard satisfying.
2: And you can use it again, the brand says, up to 25 times.
0: Yeah, how do you clean it off?
2: You don't.
0: Yeah,
2: then what you do just you do? Use it until just, like it's, I mean, you just do it until it doesn't like grab anything sticky anymore. But see, you can like go back in again and then just pick it all up. But
5: feature,
2: it's great.
0: I wish they had like a 35-gallon version of that.
2: Yeah, right?
0: Just roll it into each room.
2: Yeah, I guess if you buy a lot of them, they're under $6 right now. You can do that.
0: That
2: is really cool.
0: Thank you so much.
2: Oh, my gosh.
19: Shop these Prime Day cleaning picks and even more deals. 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Prime Day, we should mention.
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1: From the heart of New York City,
2: it's Today with Jenna
1: and Chanel.
0: We got it. Yeah, we're shining today.
1: With today's guest, the new Elle Woods, Lexi May.

0: 25th. Here we are. I got to tell you, this capsule situation is like my new favorite thing. We're on day 3 of our capsule wardrobe. So we went with skirts today.
1: I'm like, is my belt
0: Melissa
1: on?
0: Garcia went with skirts today.
1: Oh, yeah.
0: What are you doing?
1: Well, my belt was falling off.
0: Okay. But it's, you know what it feels like? I get to be a little brown paper doll, and then she gets to just, like, she gets to
1: I will
0: pick
1: say,
0: the outfits, and I just get to hold my hands out, and she puts them on.
1: I will say today, Savannah goes, what's up with your flip-flops you've worn every day? And I'm like, oh, it's part of the capsule collection.
0: Oh, there you go.
1: You know, because we've been wearing the same clothes, the same belt. I've worn it 3 days in a row. But it shows you that you can kind of, we don't need to, like,
0: spend
1: purchase
0: a gazillion
1: so much.
0: Dollars.
1: Have a couple things, rewear it. That's our new vibe.
0: There you go. Okay. So we love Amy Poehler's podcast, Good Hang, always a good time. And her guests, here's the tradition. They love to bring her gifts.
1: Yes.
0: So this one grabbed our attention because in the latest episode, actress Greta Lee surprised Amy with a gift from her garden. You know, people really take that seriously when they grow something and they nurture it and then they give it away. But Amy wasn't exactly a fan. Take a look.
2: This is from your garden?
3: Yeah, and I have these eggplants. Honestly, you're helping me. I can't eat this all.
2: Okay, I'm going to say something. I'm very sorry.
3: What?
2: I don't like eggplant.
3: I knew it.
2: I'm so sorry. Get them out of here.
3: I knew that was going to happen.
2: I love how they look. I love it as an emoji. Incredible.
3: I know.
2: But as
3: you
2: a...
3: You don't like the taste?
2: It's too slimy.
0: You know what I tell people? I didn't like eggplants until I started working at the Today Show.
1: Wow.
0: Because we have the best of the best when it comes to, like, the chefs.
1: Yes.
0: And so they're not slimy. They're yummy. They're
1: Well, I think part of it, and I cannot believe we're having a conversation
0: about eggplants.
1: But here we are, and here as if I'm some sort of cooking expert.
0: Yes.
1: But part of it is they let off a lot of water. Mm. So the people, you know, on our things, they say make sure the water is dried up because that helps with the slime factor.
0: Yeah. I mean, I just think they're just a lot. And then sometimes the slime, not slime, but like that texture, I don't mind that either. I honestly had never had eggplant until I started this show. Like, so that was in 2014.
1: My mom is a big eggplant eater.
0: Really?
1: She loved eggplant. And she, like, we went through periods where she was vegetarian, and therefore we were all vegetarian.
0: Mm.
1: And now I feel bad about being a teen, because we'd be like, we want, you know, a burrito, you know? But, That's and so funny. Eggplants is a good sort of...
0: She did Parmesan with the...
1: I can't really remember, but I just know eggplant was a reoccurrence. Now, listen.
0: Yes?
1: To change the conversation from eggplant, because I think it's time.
0: Uh-huh.
1: Are you good at telling people, like, you're not into something?
0: No. I mean, I'm working on it.
1: Wait,
0: I'm
1: what's your
0: better.
1: Sign again?
0: Aries. But I'm the very last day. April 19th is the last day.
1: Meanless
0: I told you
1: Aries.
0: Growing up, you know, I don't know signs. I'm opening my heart to them, but I didn't, you know.
1: Mila's an Aries.
0: Yeah. Oh,
1: Jolly
0: that's
1: is an Aries.
0: Yeah.
1: I love an Aries.
0: So
1: Aries,
0: what does that mean?
1: Aries and Sagittarius are very, and I'm a Sagittarius.
0: Yeah.
1: Good fits.
0: Oh, well, that's good.
1: Yeah.
0: That we fit.
1: It's a good fit.
0: So what does that mean about me? Because I don't like to not please people or?
1: Probably you don't want to hurt somebody's feelings.
0: I don't want to hurt your feelings. We're both kind of guilty of that.
1: I know.
0: Like we'll complain about something like we don't like Cool Whip and we'll be like, but sorry to the Cool Whip people. We just don't like it. Like we are always that way.
1: I feel like we did it with Jell-O yesterday.
0: We did it with Jell-O. Sorry to Jell-O industry.
1: Yeah. Yeah,
0: anyway.
1: I actually like Jell-O.
0: Yeah.
1: But yes,
0: I don't.
1: What are we even talking about?
0: I don't even
1: Should we
0: know.
1: Talk about actress, Hacks actress, and comedian Robbie Hoffman? She's been on the show. She's very funny. She was nominated for an Emmy last year, and she admitted to Trixie on the Bald and the Beautiful podcast that when she lost, she didn't take it too well. Take a look.
4: I was there with my sister, and I was the biggest sore loser. So I lose immediately.
0: Oh.
4: I don't know if you watched the ceremony.

0: when my grandparents were still alive, and I like was like doing the worm, and I was like yelling like
1: not today.
2: Yeah, yeah.
0: Like I was trying.
1: How did they respond to that?
0: Well, my dad thought it was very funny, and he'd be like, "That's my girl." He thought it was funny, but I got home, and meanwhile, I was a mother of multiple children. At this
1: point. I thought this was like
0: no,
1: high school.
0: I'm an adult,
1: and you're like, "Not today."
0: Full adult, yeah. And I was like, "Heck, I like to heckle."
1: Okay,
0: I like
1: so you're
0: to heckle.
1: Heckling your grandparents,
0: but it doesn't.
1: And how did that go over?
0: Well, I didn't heckle them. I heckled the competition, but they were watching.
1: Oh.
0: And my grandfather really believed in sportsmanship, like being really kind and humble and all those things. And I think my sort of behavior rubbed my grandmother the wrong way. So she wrote me a letter.
1: Ooh.
0: And I got back from summer vacation and I'm like getting the kids ready for school. Again, I'm a full-blown adult. And ooh. She wrote me a letter. But the best part is it was addressed to me and my dad.
1: Ooh.
0: And she was like, that behavior on the tennis court was not becoming.
1: Ooh.
0: And George, you shouldn't have cheered her on. Ooh. Either. And then it said, like, P.S., throw this letter away and don't tell anybody about it. But
1: oops.
2: Or you just did.
0: But I think her point. It's okay.
1: No, there's so
0: sorry.
1: Many,
0: this no. is the second. Sorry.
1: I know. This is the second day you've had to apologize to heaven.
0: Sorry.
1: This is the second day.
0: I know,
1: she's
0: but
1: apologized.
0: She. I mean, her point was like good sportsmanship.
1: Yeah, and you know what though? I think she's happy about that.
0: Did you ever have like a boyfriend that when they would lose, like his team would lose, they'd like throw chairs?
1: Oh,
0: or anything?
1: My gosh, we weren't allowed to boo. You would get in trouble.
0: Yeah.
1: I remember. You know, you talked about your grandmother. I think it's a blessing when you get to see your parents be disciplined by one of their parents because that means. You know, God bless longevity. And I remember I was in D.C. with my grandmother and her aunt. And my grandmother, so my aunt was dating. My aunt was in her 90s at the time. And she found this guy in the retirement or whatever. And so my grandmother was like, you know, da-da-da, you know, like a little flirty-flirty. And she said to my grandmother, Josephine, you do not talk to me that way. This is my grandmother. My grandmother was probably 84,
0: and this is her aunt?
1: And it was her. So I was just like, I have
0: wait,
1: lived.
0: Did you laugh?
1: No.
0: Y'all were scared.
1: Yeah, my grandmother, they call her Joe Brown. And she said, Josephine. We were like,
0: you?
1: I was like, I just
0: grandmama
1: saw.
0: Grandmama got disciplined?
1: That's what I'm saying. And everybody knows in my hometown, grandmama was like.
0: Yeah, the queen.
1: The queen.
0: You so don't like, discipline grandmama.
1: Josephine. So I think it's lucky that we were disciplined.
0: I know. And I called my dad and I'm like, Dad, because it said Dear Jenna and George, so I know he got the letter too. I'm like, did you get the letter? And he's like, yeah, baby, don't worry about it. Throw it away. And it was like, you didn't do anything wrong. You were just having fun.
1: Oh my God, that's
0: but
1: the best.
0: But she did not like it.
1: Oh,
0: all right.
1: Good.
0: Sorry about that. We got a great show for you today. The new Elle Woods, Lexi Minitry, is here to talk about her highly anticipated new series.
1: And from Taylor and Travis's wedding and all that buzz to viral World Cup moments, Ariana Davis Santana is sharing what's trending online right after this.
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0: All right, there is a lot buzzing online these days, so we brought in our favorite internet guru to break it all down for us.
1: Today's digital executive editor, Ariana Davis Santana, is here with another edition of The Feed.
0: All right, Love Island.
7: Love Island. Okay, just to clarify, y'all are not watching,
0: no,
7: right?
1: I've never seen it.
7: Okay.
0: Me neither.
7: I'm going to break it down for you.
1: But there was a long line of folks yesterday to
7: yes,
1: be part of the Love Island
7: activation out on

0: 30 Rock, yes. So you guys know that it's a group of men and women. They're at a villa in Fiji.
1: Well, they're fit.
0: Yes, they're fit. This is on five nights a week.
2: You have to be fit to be in Love Island.
0: I mean, that's kind of the subtext. I don't think the show would ever say it, but you have to be attractive and, you know.
1: Yeah.
0: So they're there to find love. There is one couple that's crowned the winner at the end of all of this, at the end of the summer. But what the show does is they often bring in, like, temptations to kind of test the connections that these couples are starting to make in the villa.
2: Like, wait, do they set them up or they set themselves
0: up? They set themselves up. So the idea is that you're trying to couple up. But there's a signature episode called Casa Amor. So this was this week. Casa Amor is when they send either the boys or the girls to a different villa and they test them with new bombshells.
1: And they bring in, like, hot folks.
0: And they bring in hot people. But the plot twist this year, I'm going to show you guys, was when the guys went to Casa Amor, the girls back at the villa got to watch them meeting the new women. Let's take a look. You'll get it.
3: Open, baby.
2: Ah! Oh my God, open it!
4: You know I got him. There she is.
3: Wait, what?
2: Dress like that.
0: Wait, a lot of
2: wait, they're dressed like body.
0: That was part of a challenge. There's a lot here. There's a lot to
2: unpack. Yeah, we got to describe why they're dressed like
0: they
2: gladiators.
0: They were dressed for a challenge where they basically all had to dress up like
2: gladiators.
0: One was a gladiator. One was a fireman. Put that to the side for a second. That's basically it's very juicy. I promise.
1: So they thought guys were coming out of the box and it was a scream. Where
0: and
1: they
0: it was a scream where they were watching the guys that they have now fallen for.
1: Were there like hot girls and did they stray?
0: Yeah. Yeah. So did they started stray? Making new connections within like less than 12 hours. So that's the juicy part. But for the women, the next day, Ariana Maddox, the host, brought in not six, but 12 new bombshells. So the woman kind of got, the women got there. Like,
2: why are they all naked?
0: They're in a villa, Jenna.
2: Wait, everybody is naked. Are they naked the whole time?
0: So they're all in bathing suits pretty much the whole show. They're on an island.
1: You're not wearing a turtleneck on Love Island.
0: Exactly.
2: I don't think I'd be invited to Love. I think I'd be kicked off the island.
0: You'd be on Cat Island.
2: Wait, can I? Oh, is that for like you losers who like to read with cats? That's me. Can I ask a question?
0: Yes.
2: Look,
0: yes.
2: We're stuck.
1: I know.
2: Has anybody ever found true love on the island?
0: So Leah and Miguel from three seasons ago, they're like still going strong. The internet loves them. They're like a beloved. So it is possible to find love on Love Island.
2: Okay. They stayed committed.
0: Yes, they are right. Still together.
1: Okay. All right. Well, speaking of, you know, love, the Taylor and Travis wedding rumors are starting to get real.
0: They're starting to get real. There are a lot of real, like, confirmed clues thanks to the New York Times, and we also confirm via NBC News. So there's a few things that we know about this alleged wedding at Madison Square Garden. A permit was filed with New York City to close the streets around Madison Square Garden from July 2nd to July 4th.
1: She's getting married.
0: Yes, and the Amtrak officers in the city have been prepped for this event.
1: What?
2: I mean, just to play devil's advocate.
1: This is New York.
2: Well, it's also over the 4th of July.
0: Yeah. It's true. But
2: there's Macy's Day fireworks and such. I mean, you think it's happening.
0: I think that it's happening. At first I was skeptical, but it seems like there's permits that have been filed. Several of Travis's teammates have booked stays at the Marriott Marquis Times Square. Like, there's all signs are pointing to something is happening at Madison Square Garden. But
1: I mean, why do you have all these Chiefs coming in town?
0: Yeah. It's possible that maybe this is like a party or a reception. Like, are they doing a ceremony somewhere else? Like, what do you guys think?
1: Now, that could be it. Maybe a big old party, but then they have some quiet, beautiful thing in Martha's Vineyard somewhere.
2: Yeah, or like in Rhode Island.
1: Exactly.
2: Like some sort of little family wedding.
1: And then a jubilee.
0: Yeah, huge.
1: For all of us.
0: Because they're saying it could be up to 500 plus guests. Madison Square Garden.
1: That's what's happening.
0: True. It's going to be a spectacle.
1: They're going to do two things.
0: Yeah.
2: Keep us posted.
0: Thank you. Chanel has confirmed. I love this.
1: Okay. I just feel it.
2: Okay.
1: Yeah. Elle Woods is in the house. Actress Lexi Minitri is here to dish on the Legally Blonde prequel.
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10: Oh, hi. My name is Elle Woods, and for my admissions essay, I'm going to tell all of you at Harvard why I'm going to make an amazing lawyer.
11: As president of my sorority, I'm skilled at commanding the attention of a room and discussing very important issues. It has come to my attention that the maintenance staff is switching our toilet paper from Charmin to generic. All those opposed to chafing, please say aye.
12: Aye.
1: I'm sorry, she's just saying the line.
2: No, she knows it.
1: Okay, that was Reese Witherspoon in the beloved film Legally Blonde, which is, by the way, turning 25 this year. Well, now Reese is passing the torch to a brand new Elle Woods.
2: Yeah, Lexi Minitri is taking on the classic role in the new Prime Video series Elle, which tells the story of Elle before her Harvard days as she navigates a new high school. Take a look.
13: What's that?
14: Zine.
13: Oh, like a magazine. I have 2 subscriptions to Cosmo. 1 for my archives and 1 I can crease.
14: No, like a zine.
13: Cool. What else are you into?
14: Did someone put you up to this?
13: I'm Elle. I like iced coffee, the month of July, and when people dress kind of tennis-y, even if they don't play tennis.
2: Oh my God.
1: We can't wait to see this.
2: We've been saying to you for the last however long, like, this is perfect. It feels like there is nobody else that should have gotten this role than you. We know that you sent in, a video, and then Reese shared with you that you got the role. What was that moment like?
13: It was so surreal. I mean, first of all, meeting Reese Witherspoon, like, she's just as nice in person as you would think mm-hmm. she is. But I didn't know I was going to be meeting her that day. They told me I was going to be meeting someone else. So when I walked in as Reese, I was like, oh.
2: I'm glad you wore pink.
13: I'm glad I did too. I always come prepared. I'm definitely a preparer. But at first, like, people ask me, they go, did you know that she was going to give you the role? I'm like, Reese is so nice. I was like, maybe she's just rejecting me in person. You know?
1: Oh my gosh. And she also called your mom?
13: Yes.
1: That's so sweet. Tell her the good news.
13: Oh my God, I got so many brownie points.
1: What does your mom think about all of this? And especially because she created you, but yet you look just like Reese.
13: I know. I'm like, Mom, you get some experience.
1: Are you my mother?
13: Yeah, that's so funny. No, she's so happy. I think she felt so embarrassed. She's like, I can't believe I put Reese Witherspoon on hold. She's so happy.
2: Well, so we just showed the original audition tape or the tape that Reese in the show in the movie created mm-hmm. to get into Harvard. In your audition tape, you actually recreated that moment. Is that right?
1: Yeah. Let's see.
15: My name is Lexi Minitri. I'm 5'2", over 18, based in New York City, and I'm going to tell you all at Hello Sunshine why I'm going to make an amazing Elle Woods.
14: Oh, please.
15: Elle and I both have Geminis in our charts. It's very important to have astrological compatibility. Having skills and interests are very important to being a well-balanced individual.
2: Yeah.
1: That's your audition?
2: Yeah. It's crazy that they saw that and probably were like, in.
1: Well, apparently Reese teared up when she saw it. She said she saw you. You took her breath away. Mm. What does that mean to you when you heard her say that?
13: I feel really honored, honestly, because here's the thing. This role means so much to so many people. Mm-hmm. Elle Woods, I mean, 25 years later, we're still quoting her. What, like it's hard?
2: Yeah,
13: like,
2: exactly.
13: I mean, the fact that a character can mean so much to so many people, it's
1: what
13: really
1: do you
13: special.
1: Think it is?
13: I think that as women in particular, a lot of people like judge femininity and think that, oh, if you look a certain way, you know, like you fit into a certain box. And I think she showed people like, no, you can be multifaceted. You can be feminine and strong and intelligent. And just because people judge you doesn't mean you have to fall into that box. Mm.
2: One of the things we love is that as you were shooting this, you took a little break to go watch your sister.
13: I did.
2: In the local production of Legally Blonde. What was that like?
13: It is so amazing. Yeah, during filming, production was very kind because I'm like there every day, 15 hours a day. I was like, give me one day because I love my family. And also seeing her in Legally Blonde felt so like full circle.
16: So you're filming for the prequel and she's doing
2: wild?
16: Local theater
13: yes,
16: doing Legally Blonde.
13: Yes, and we're filming season two. We just wrapped last week, actually.
16: Yes.
13: So all the plot lines are like crisscrossing and everything. But yeah, I got to go see her and she was amazing. I mean, I'm a fellow thespian.
2: Yes.
13: I was a huge theater kid. And so like getting to see that again was amazing. Mm-hmm. She's the best.
2: I mean, the fact that you guys have already shot season two says so much about this show. We were saying we can't wait to watch it with our girls because there's not, you know, a lot of YA stuff is not actually
16: YA
2: for 13-year-olds.
13: Yeah, this is definitely for everyone. And I like envision me and June, who plays my mom in the
2: we
13: show.
2: We love her,
13: she's
2: too.
13: She's the best. Mm-hmm. But we like talk about like envisioning moms and daughters like watching the show together because the story of Elle and her mom, Eva, like they learn so much from each other. Mm-hmm. And I feel like a lot of YA shows, they don't show like the mom and her relationship, and like as a parent you're learning things too, and you have to like be there for your kid but you're also a human being.
2: Well, thank you for saying that, because that is true. Yeah, we needed to hear that.
13: It seems like it's hard to be a mom.
2: It is Lexi. You have no idea.
13: I can't imagine.
2: Well, we cannot wait. This is going to be a huge hit. Congratulations.
16: Congrats.
2: Thank you so much. Mm-hmm. Season 1 of Elle premieres July 1st, coming soon.
16: It's gonna
2: on
16: be
2: Prime
16: fun.
2: Video.
16: Alright, we are firing up the grill now. 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
16: Nothing says summer quite like firing up the grill.
2: And here to show us how to make a honey glazed salmon is executive chef and partner of Pig Beach Barbecue, Matt Abdu. And look who he brought along, his sous chef.
16: Yeah.
20: Right,
2: his
20: best
2: son,
20: chef.
2: Luke. Look at that face. Luke.
16: Love you guys.
2: So scan that QR code. Now, this is the perfect recipe for summer.
20: Summer grilling, right? Like, salmon's probably one of the most accessible seafoods that's out there. Everybody knows it. Everybody recognizes it. Everybody cooks it.
2: Yeah.
20: But we're going to kick it up a little bit doing a barbecue season honey glazed grilled salmon.
2: Okay.
20: So in our bowl here today, my sous chef, I just start whisking.
16: You got it, buddy.
20: I'm going to dump that in there. So we got all of our barbecue seasoning. We got brown sugar, we got sugar, paprika, chili powder,
2: yummy,
20: garlic, onion, salt, pepper, all the good things.
2: Okay.
20: And we're going to mix that all together in a bowl. This is our barbecue seasoning. Now, this is great on our ribs. It's great on our pork shoulder, but it's also
16: great. You can
20: kind
16: of use that for all these things, right?
20: You know what's amazing on, guys? If you're watching popcorn, pop some popcorn, throw this on there.
2: Ooh.
20: It is a decadent treat.
2: That's a hack.
20: Yep. So then we're just going to take our salmon. This is like a 5-ounce portion worth of salmon.
2: Is that olive oil?
20: This is just a little olive oil that we're just going to brush onto it. This is going to act as an adhesive and as a non-stick agent.
16: Okay.
20: When we put it on our grill. So we're turning up our grills. We're going to set them to medium heat.
2: Okay.
20: Now, a really fun trick when you're doing the salmon, if you have it, can be skin on or skin off. It doesn't matter.
16: Mm-hmm.
20: But the trick is medium heat, a well-oiled grill, a well-oiled piece of fish. Put it down, and don't move it. Close the lid.
1: You know what? So I made salmon bowls yesterday and had it on high. And then
2: you grilled it?
1: I did. It like this.
2: Yeah.
1: But then when I cut it on the inside, you know, it wasn't finished. Yeah. And then I had to keep flipping it.
20: Yeah. So the now, biggest thing is you don't touch it. It's like medium heat, close the lid, 8 minutes, you're going to be perfectly finished.
2: Okay.
20: At that point in time, we're going to take a little bit of honey.
2: Yeah. Yep.
20: This is hot honey. Now, if you don't like the heat, you can do regular plain honey. You're just going to brush that on there, make a nice little glaze, and again, close the lid, let that glaze set. You can already see how gorgeous that shine is on there. It's adding that nice little sweetness to it.
2: Yes. And you're adding the little bok choy.
20: We're adding grilled bok choy. Bok choy is typically not often grilled.
2: Yeah. I'm like, okay.
20: So, and cabbage has been all the rage lately, so we're doing a little different take on bok choy.
1: Huh.
20: So we just take a little olive oil, real simple, salt and pepper, get our grill on high heat for this.
1: So we're gonna grill it down. Does it hold up well when you put it on the grill?
20: It does. It holds up incredibly well. And a little trick of that as well, to make the thinner leaves not burn,
1: yes,
20: put them kind of off the heat. Or like set one burner on high, one burner on
1: high. I was going to ask if you put it right on the grill.
20: Yeah. And right on the grill, and it's delicious. And then we're making a little yuzu ponzu sauce. So ponzu, sort of like a citrusy soy sauce. We have some sesame oil.
2: Is that for the bok choy?
20: That's for the bok choy. The salmon all works together. You mix it up. And yuzu is this incredible Japanese citrus. It's bright. It's vibrant. And it just kind of brings all these flavors together on the salmon. That makes it really kind of fun and delicious. And the bok choy still has like a nice crunchy texture to it, but still being like tender enough to be like eaten and cooked.
1: Luke, do you know how lucky you are that your dad is like one of the greatest chefs ever? Did you know that? Yeah.
2: Do you like to go to Pig Beach?
4: Yeah.
2: Do they treat you like a star there?
20: Sure do.
1: Yeah, pretty much.
2: And do you like salmon?
1: Maybe.
2: No.
20: You're getting
2: That's
20: all shy
2: okay.
20: now. What's going on? But anyways, this is a great recipe. Fire up the girls at home. Have fun. That seasoning is great on so many different things.
1: This
20: you
1: is
20: have it in a multi-purpose.
1: Matt.
20: And salmon's healthy, too, so there's all those great benefits behind it.
1: I know.
20: It's also my wife's favorite thing, so Megan,
1: shout
20: love you.
1: To your wife.
2: Megan, love
1: Megan.
2: You.
20: Love cooking
2: Same,
20: for her.
2: Mommy, love you.
1: He's like, yep, that too.
20: Okay.
1: So check out this recipe. Head to today.com/food. Love you. Thank you.
2: Thank you. Coming up, the big reveal in our Date My Dad series. We get to see if our eligible bachelor found a real love connection. 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
1: A few weeks ago, we introduced you to Stephen Halasnik, a single dad who was nominated by his son, Michael, for a series we're calling Date My Dad.
2: Wow. Okay, here is a quick reminder of Stephen's story. First up, Jackie, a single mom and fashion entrepreneur.
30: Hi, Jackie.
31: I'm Stephen.
30: How are you? I like to hug. Is that okay?
31: Nice to meet you. Thanks for coming.
30: Of course.
31: Why don't you tell me a little bit about yourself?
30: Well, I'm in the fashion industry. I am a single parent. I adopted my daughter as a single mom.
31: Wow. How old were you when you adopted?
30: I adopted her when I was 40. I adopted her from the delivery room.
31: Instant motherhood.
30: Instant motherhood.
31: Because you didn't get that 9 months.
30: No, I didn't. Yeah, she's love of my life.
31: Wow.
30: Yeah, she's 18.
31: And what's she doing now at 18?
30: She's about to go off to college, which is all very exciting.
31: Yeah, yeah.
30: You've been through that with your boy.
31: One, the oldest. How are you feeling about it?
30: You've got to, like, have fun. Like, you've got to enjoy life. Like, I have lived in many countries, and I'm all about you do you.
31: And how long have you been here now?
30: I've been in New York City now for 35 years.
0: Wow. You still love it?
30: I love this city.
3: What do you like to do in New York? Is there something that you can teach me that I should be doing here?
30: Well, I love that you're doing dance lessons.
3: Yeah.
30: Do you dance? Okay. Do you dance on the one or the two?
3: Well, both.
30: Wow. Okay, well, I'm impressed.
3: Why do you dance?
30: Okay, get this. I went to Havana on a salsa dance trip.
3: Wow.
30: I know. I was dating this guy, and we were going to go to Havana together in this dance group, and then he broke up with me, like a week before we're going on this dance trip. And I go, I'm going.
3: Good for you.
0: It was very nice meeting you.
30: Really lovely meeting you, too. I would totally go on a second date with him. He's so lovely.
4: Stephen's next date is with Yanni, a business-driven mom of two.
5: Hi, Stephen. I'm Yanni.
0: Nice to meet you. Thanks for coming. Sit here, and we're going to be kind of close.
5: Okay. Not a problem. I don't fight. I promise.
0: What do you love to do?
5: So my kids are 26 and 24.
0: Wow.
5: So now that I'm not having to take care of them so much, just trying to do new things. In the last several years, been a lot of traveling and just doing this. A big step out of the comfort zone.
4: Stephen and Yanni bonded over shared loss.
5: Next week will be 7 years since we lost my husband suddenly as well. So,
0: And how are you doing?
5: Good. Now, you probably go through the same thing. Anniversary starts rolling around and, you know, you kind of start, it's almost like my soul remembers. And so this, my sister even said, she was like, this is Terry putting you in the situation to say you need to go and be happy.
0: Wow.
5: You know,
0: have you been dating?
5: I wish I was. So this is literally my first actual date since 1993. My first date since 1993.
0: Here.
5: I know.
0: Well, you're a beautiful person.
5: Thank you. Yeah, I appreciate that. Well, it was so nice meeting you.
0: It was nice meeting you too.
5: It went so much better than I expected it to. He's an awesome guy, and I thought the conversation was really easy, and I'm just glad that I was open to doing this.
4: Stephen's final date is with Brett, a jewelry designer looking to prioritize love in her life.
9: Hi.
0: Hello. I'm Stephen.
9: I'm Brett. Nice to meet you.
0: I like your outfit.
9: Thank you. I like yours.
0: Do you meet all your men on the NBC Today show? Or?
9: No. No, I can't say that this is a normal occurrence.
0: So why don't you start off there? Tell me a little bit about yourself.
9: 57.
0: Okay.
9: Never been married. Uh-huh. Timing just wasn't right for things. No kids, 8 nieces and nephews, so I am an obsessed aunt. Lived all over the country. Then I started my own business. I'm a jewelry designer.
0: Did you design this?
9: Yes, everything. I joke that I'm a frustrated arts and crafts counselor. I like building stuff and sourcing and figuring out how things get made. And when I wanted to do my own thing, I knew how I wanted to do it. I wanted to do everything in-house, so we make everything on our own.
0: Are you happy with your life?
9: Yeah.
0: I know it's a deep question, but...
9: Yeah. Yes, I am. Mm. You know, are there other things I'd like or some things to be different? Sure. Maybe you can relate to this as an entrepreneur. I wish someone would tell me where to be Monday morning at 9 o'clock and what to do and have that structure instead of, oh, I'm working on the website or I've got to write copy or take a picture. Oh, an order comes in. I mean, the squirrel syndrome is like crazy. But I wouldn't trade it.
0: I know what that feeling's like. So I still own two companies. But for several years now, I work when I want, on what I want, because I have people running them.
9: That's great.
0: Yeah. It sounds great, right? But I liked it better when I was building them. Like, you know, now they're established. So I liked it better that I knew, like, on Sunday, I knew exactly what I was going to do on Monday. And now I'm kind of like, okay, like... it's already 9 o'clock on Monday, and I'm still not sure what I'm going to do that day. What is your favorite part of your business?
9: The creativity.
0: So?
9: Designing. I think it went well. He's delightful, interesting. I really appreciate the relationship he has with his kids and how important family is to him. I think it was a great experience. My heart is still pounding. I am still nervous. I would go on a second date.
4: Then it was time for Stephen to choose one woman to ask on a second date.
0: Jackie was a fascinating woman, 5 different countries she's lived in. Just bubbly, great personality, very positive. Yanni was an amazing woman. There's a kinship when you're both widowers. I loved hearing about her 26-year-old and 24-year-old son, very close to the age of my sons. Brett was nervous. That's great that she's so close to her nephews and nieces, her jewelry business. I mean, we were talking a lot about entrepreneurship. You know, I know how exciting that is in someone's life. Out of all of them, I probably would choose to go on the second date with Brett because I'd like to learn a little bit more about her away from the camera so she's not so nervous.
2: Well, okay.
1: I'm
2: that
1: like,
2: was fun.
1: Yes.
2: That we're saying that's our version of Love Island.
1: I know. We're like invested. We're talking
2: right
1: back to the screen.
2: So as a reminder, you all, Stephen wrote into our show. He's the father of two. His wife sadly passed away a few years ago. And his son actually nominated him to start to date. He's been looking for a partner and his best friend. And it sounds like maybe he and Brett will go on another date.
1: I know. And so on that note, we have some great news. La Pecora Bianca restaurant, which is so yummy.
2: Yes, we love it.
1: They've offered to host.
2: Oh, we went there once.
1: Oh, that was our. Oh, that's
2: right. Remember?
1: We did with the rosé.
2: Yeah, and the Aperol Spritz.
1: Oh, and the pasta, of course.
2: Yeah.
1: They offered to host Stephen and Brett on their second date. The cacio e pepe is delicious. Mm-hmm. And of course, we want to thank Aqua Restaurant for having us there.
2: Yeah, that also looked beautiful. Okay, coming up, y'all, we are calling one lucky viewer with a surprise they will not see coming right after this.
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2: We are back with a brand new series called Bona Fan.
1: It's like a lot of sound.
2: Yeah, a lot is going on. All right, this is what happens on Phone a Fan. We surprise one lucky viewer with a call.
1: I'm excited about this. So today, I don't know why I'm whispering.
2: We're not used to wearing these.
1: We're celebrating someone who has spent her life giving everything to her 3 boys.
2: As a single mom, Holly right there just finished paying 12 years of college tuition. And now that her kids are all settled and very successful, we want to surprise her.
1: Surprise her. Okay, so we're going to get her on the phone. Oh, she thinks she's talking to a producer.
2: Oh, Holly!
1: Hi!
10: Hello.
2: How are you?
10: Oh, my God.
2: Surprise! Wait, by the way, this
10: is my God,
2: Jenna and Chanel. Are we allowed to, and we want to congratulate you, but are we allowed to put you on TV? Because you're on TV right now.
10: Well, I guess so. Today. I'm glad that I put on some makeup and maybe
2: gorgeous. Got
10: ready.
2: You look gorgeous.
10: Oh, my gosh.
1: I know. Well, we know you thought you were talking to our producer, but you're actually talking to us because we wanted to surprise you. But before we do, we just want to just talk to you a little bit about the investment that you put into those 3 boys. And we all know the price of tuition these days. And you did that, my friend. What does it mean to you?
10: Yeah. You know, you said investment, and I think of that as kind of a portfolio, right? Mm-hmm. I invest in them. And their dad is involved, but I've been a single mom since my youngest was a baby. Mm-hmm. And so, oh, there they are.
2: Oh, that's so sweet.
10: They are my joy. They are my joy. And I love them so much, of course, but 12 years of tuition, and I made that last tuition payment. Payday for me. What am I going to do with the money now?
2: And also, you're kind of starting this new chapter. What do you foresee for yourself in this next phase of Holly?
10: Well, thank you for asking that. You know, I'm 59. I'm going to be 60 in next March. So I am really starting a brand new chapter, right? But there's a Stephen Sondheim lyric that he wrote for West Side Story, and it's something's coming. I don't know what it is, but it is going to be great.
1: I love it.
10: So I just feel like life is just going to get better.
1: Yes.
10: It's just going to get better. I'm a grandmama now. Oh, my oldest has a granddaughter. They gave me a granddaughter. So it's just an exciting time. And
1: on that note,
10: yeah, I'm really, really thrilled about
1: On that note, I have something else for you to be thrilled about, because to celebrate your accomplishments, Apple Vacations is sending you on the solo trip of your dreams. My friend, you are going to Costa Rica.
2: Yes.
1: For 5 days and four nights. You can enjoy the all-inclusive experience featuring multiple restaurants and bars, daily activities, and direct beach access just for you. Yes.
2: Yes.
1: What do you think?
10: You guys, Oh my gosh. Oh my gosh. Now I wish I would have cleaned up a little more in my room and everything.
2: What do you mean? All we want is pictures of your vacation. Will you send us some photos?
10: Yes, of course. Can you come along?
2: That would be great. If Apple Vacations wants to send us, we're there.
1: There you go. Congratulations.
2: Thank you, Holly. Have the best trip.
10: I just want to say thank you for recognizing ordinary people doing extraordinary things.
2: No, always. Absolutely.
10: As women, I think sometimes we put ourselves in the back burner and we put everybody ahead of us, and it's okay to celebrate
1: ourselves.
10: And so thank you for seeing me acknowledging that.
2: Thank you so much, Holly. Bye, honey.
1: Cheers.
2: And we'll be back.
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1: Well, look who we have here visiting.
2: Yeah, Poppy Louise Hager stopped in.
1: Hi, Poppy Louise Hager.
2: Yes, the queen just did an impersonation. Tomorrow we have Chrissy Metz, but more importantly,
1: we have
2: the queen.
1: Thank you to one of our rock star beloved producers.
2: Terry Frazier. 22 years at NBC. Wait, do you know that Carrie and I went to Haiti together after the earthquake? Bye, Pops. We love her so much.
1: From Haiti
2: today
1: to Jamaica and all, the queen and everything in between. Oh, that rhymes.
2: Today is the last day. We love you. We will miss you.
1: Bye.

0: 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Welcome to today. 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
1: We'll start with the weather this morning. Temperatures start to warm up. That's your latest weather. Pop start.
2: 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This is Pop Start.
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0: It's 8 o'clock on Today. Coming up, breaking news, powerful back-to-back earthquakes rocking Venezuela overnight. People running to the streets as buildings crumble to the ground inside the massive search and rescue efforts underway this morning. We're live with the latest. Then, let's kick it. The U.S. men's soccer team dominating on the field, looking to win three straight World Cup games for the first time ever. And we're celebrating with an epic party on our plaza. And blonde ambition.
1: Whoever said orange is the new pink is seriously disturbed.
0: We're marking 25 years of Legally Blonde with the star of the highly anticipated prequel series, Lexi Minitry, live.
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0: dad and my brother Jackson.
1: Let's go, USA!
2: And we're back at 8:13. It's so hard to believe that it's been nearly 25 years since Legally Blonde hit the big screen with its endlessly quotable lines, unforgettable characters, and, of course, an important message of female empowerment.
3: Well, now Elle Woods is back in a brand new prequel series, and it's produced by Reese Witherspoon, who, of course, originated the role. It follows the character Elle through her high school years, giving fans a look at the experiences that shaped the future Harvard Law student. In just a moment, we're going to catch up with Lexi Minitry. She is the actress stepping into Elle's pink heels. But first, a look back at the film that became a cultural phenomenon.
4: You got into Harvard Law?
5: What, like it's hard?
3: It's not hard to remember why audiences fell in love with Elle Woods, the underestimated sorority girl who shocked everyone by becoming one of Harvard's brightest legal minds.
5: I object.
3: Iconically brought to life by Reese Witherspoon 25 years ago.
5: Whoever said orange is the new pink was seriously disturbed.
3: Now, the Oscar-winning actress is passing the pink torch to the next generation, producing a new series that follows a younger Elle Woods as she navigates high school.
5: I like iced coffee, the month of July, and when people dress kind of tennis-y, even if they don't play tennis.
3: Legally Blonde became a pop culture phenomenon in the early 2000s, earning more than $140 million worldwide and inspiring a hit sequel, a Broadway musical, and a generation of young women.
6: Elle Woods is by far my biggest inspiration ever.
7: Legally Blonde is my Roman Empire. This character shaped who I am as a person.
3: So when the highly anticipated prequel was announced, the search was on for the next woman to step into Elle's iconic heels.
8: You need a tough guy name.
9: I know. Bruiser.
3: After thousands of auditions, the show finally found its perfect casting in 25-year-old Lexi Minitry, handpicked by Reese to carry on the beloved franchise.
10: When I saw her tape, I was like, are we the same person?
3: Over the weekend, the original cast reunited to celebrate the film's milestone anniversary and introduced audiences to the new face of the beloved rom-com.
11: On top of being this incredibly disciplined, talented young woman, she has such a beautiful heart. I could not be more proud to pass the baton or the pink torch to Lexi Minitry as the new Elle Woods.
3: Well, how's that for an introduction? And we're so happy to be joined by Lexi Minitry. Yes, she is the star of Elle. Lexi, good morning.
2: Hi, Lexi.
12: Hi, morning.
3: That is a pink pinch me moment right there, isn't it? I mean, Reese Witherspoon in this iconic role and saying, you're the one.
12: I know. It's still so surreal that I am here.
3: She kind of surprised you, didn't she, when you had auditioned for the role and then you thought you were doing a meeting with, like, Amazon or Netflix execs or whatever, and suddenly you're finding out you got the job.
12: Yeah, I had been auditioning for 8 months at this point. And so when they said, oh, we just want to do another meeting with the head of Hello Sunshine, I was like, you know, what's another month of auditioning? I've already been here long enough. And so when I got there in the morning, I met up with Jason Moore, who is the director of Block One. And he was like, actually, it's not going to be Laura Neustadter. It's going to be Reese Witherspoon. And so I had zero time to prep. And I, of course, was like, oh, wow, I'm about to meet one of the biggest stars of the world. It's going to be great. And so we did like a scene together. And afterwards, she sat me down and she said that I got it.
2: Yeah, but she set you up like you didn't.
12: Yeah, I know.
2: She's like, listen, I just wanted to do this in person. You know, you work so hard. Like, almost she was about to just say, sorry, it didn't work out. But we have another project, blah, blah, blah. She's like, nope, you got the part.
12: I mean, Reese is so nice. I'm like, she would reject me in person out of the kindness of her heart.
2: Right.
12: She's like, thank you for your hard work.
2: Which in acting you would appreciate rather than just your agent calling you saying no. Well, but she said in the audition tape that Lexi sent, they watched 3,000 young women try out for the role. She said when she saw Lexi's, she knew right away.
3: Oh, and by the way, I think a lot of people have talked about that audition tape. I don't think they've seen it until now. We can roll a portion of it. It's genius. Let's take a look.
9: I'm going to make an amazing Elle Woods. Elle and I both have Geminis in our charts. It's very important to have astrological compatibility. Having skills and interests are very important to being a well-balanced individual.
5: It's great to pick up new things and see where it takes you.
3: It's so clever.
2: It's so perfect.
3: Because it obviously mimics that scene when Elle sends her audition tape for Harvard. Right.
12: Yes, yes. Yeah, those weights were like 1 pound each.
2: Who shot that?
12: Well, my mom tried to help me at first.
2: Okay.
12: Tried being the keyword, bless her heart. And so afterwards, I just put it on a tripod.
2: Oh, wow.
12: And like I wrote the script and everything. Because I was like, I do want to show them why I would be a good Elle Woods. And yeah, I had a lot of fun filming it. It took me forever. And I like put music behind it and everything. And I was like, you know what? Casting is probably going to get so many auditions for this. So who knows if they will watch it.
3: Well, they did. They got like 3,000.
2: Yeah.
3: And they chose
2: but
3: you.
2: It seems so obvious. Now seeing you and seeing you in the first season, I know the second season is already shot.
12: Yeah.
2: You're just perfect for it.
12: Thank you. I have so much fun.
3: You have so many talents, and you revealed one on Jimmy Fallon the other night, which, by the way, was like your first. That's your first like talk show appearance.
12: Ever.
3: Maybe this is your second or third. I don't know.
12: Yeah, I was sweating heavy.
3: Yeah. But you nailed. You did a Jennifer Coolidge impersonation.
2: I told her this morning, we won't put you on the spot unless you want to.
3: Unless you want to give us your Jennifer Coolidge.
12: Oh, you know, I feel like I have to.
3: Yes. Okay. So, what's your favorite line that Jennifer Coolidge did in the first one?
12: Am I allowed to say a bad word?
2: No, don't do the second one. Do the first one.
12: Okay. I heard Jennifer Coolidge, she doesn't like this line as much because she's a vegan, but I'm going to say it anyway.
2: Okay.
12: She goes, "You look like the 4th of July. Makes me want a hot dog real bad."
2: I mean, it's just like spot on.
3: I mean, it's incredible. Is there, I need to know, I mean, first of all, I know you have watched the original Legally Blonde like 150 times.
12: Yes.
3: I just want you to know I've watched it 150,000 times.
12: Wow.
3: Is there
12: She's
3: any
12: getting around for my money.
3: I know. Is there any Bend and Snap that sequel, or is that just, that's only for the, any precursor?
12: I feel like I can't say too much, but I will say, I do think Legally Blonde fans would be very happy with a lot of the references we have.
2: But we should set it up before you go, because this is a prequel. It takes place, Elle, in high school, and you're fish out of water. You're in, like, Seattle.
12: Yes, 1995, Sweet 16. She's in Bel Air, Perfect Life. Her dad, Tom Everett Scott, botches a nose job. We have to lie low. So we moved to Seattle, which in 1995, height of the grunge movement.
3: We were there.
2: Right.
3: Well, actually, Carson
2: you weren't born
3: was.
2: Born yet.
12: I was not born yet.
2: Yeah.
3: I heard you love the 90s things, like the telephone.
12: Yes. I had a Caboodle, which is not only fun to say, but also very practical.
2: Okay.
12: The cell phones. I love a car phone.
3: Yeah.
12: Can we bring back car phones? Yeah. The antennas that are very long.
2: Did you have trouble working the landline? You know, the landline that goes into the wall?
12: And... Oh, yeah. I had to learn how to use a payphone. I had no idea how many quarters to put in. I was like, they're like, you can stop now if you put in 20. I was like, great.
3: Well, you are a delight. We can see how you were chosen out of just so many who wanted that part, and you've got it. You've got the first season coming out, the second season already shot.
2: Yep.
3: That means you are a force. Welcome, Lexi Minitri. Hope you come back early and often here.
2: Yeah. Thank come you. Back and talk about the. Are you in a horror movie right now? Are you doing?
12: Yes, I am.
2: Yeah, come
12: with
2: back and talk about that.
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2: Oops.
16: We have watched Millie Bobby Brown grow up right before our eyes, from her star-making role as Eleven on Stranger Things to huge projects like Godzilla and Enola Holmes.
3: It is quite the filmography for a young star. Now, Millie is back in a third Enola Holmes adventure. This time, wedding bells are ringing for our favorite detective. Take a look.
17: Regrettably, however, this wedding is lacking one crucial element.
18: Tis I. No, really.
17: You see, the bride in question is having doubts about what it means to become a lady.
18: I do.
19: Lady Enola Tewkesbury.
18: It doesn't sound right. I don't.
16: Oh,
18: I don't.
16: No.
18: Millie,
16: no.
3: Is it all because she doesn't want to be Enola Tewkesbury?
20: I know, yeah, I know. She was not as willing to drop the last name as I was. But, I think it's just all about her whole, you know, her name spelt backwards is Alone. Mm. So I think it's the whole film is about also finding her independence and but being able to also ask for help and share partnership with Tewkesbury.
16: Clearly having her doubts there for a moment anyway. There's a very quick montage with some of these wild wedding dress
20: yes.
16: looks. Luckily, we've captured a few of them. We can take a look.
3: Let's slow down and enjoy these looks,
16: my
3: Millie.
16: My goodness, Millie. Wow.
3: Maybe this is the real reason she didn't want to get married.
20: Yes, maybe.
16: Do you have a favorite in there?
20: Oh, my gosh. Honestly, all of them made me feel like different characters. I play Taylor Swift the whole time. And I had the best time ever. I mean, I definitely got carried away with some of my moves. And then so much so that the mirror behind me fell and we had to keep it in the film. I absolutely loved it.
3: It actually fits just perfectly. And this is Enola's third installment. What do you love about this character and how do you feel like she's growing over, you know, when it's rare to get to do an arc like that?
20: Yeah, I mean, I've been really lucky within my career so far. I've been able to stay with a character for maybe longer than expected. It's so exciting, especially because I started this when I was 15, to be able to have her grow with me. I'm 22. I feel like now I'm just bringing different elements of maturity and wisdom to her. But still, she's deeply flawed, which is what I want girls to be able to see, and she can be everyone's hero.
16: I believe it's Netflix's first trilogy, perhaps? Film
20: original,
16: trilogy?
20: Yes.
16: That's what
20: yes,
16: original no, film it's, trilogy. It's very cool.
20: It's so nice to be able to do it at my home studio and for them to still have faith in the brand and the franchise. I feel like we have an audience for it.
16: Yeah.
20: And I always love seeing what the reviews are for the screeners before the film actually comes out, just sending it to an audience. And everybody's like, we love Sherlock, or we love Enola, or we love Tewkesbury. And just to be able to see that we have such a wide and broad audience, this movie really is for every family.
3: Well, maybe it's because you leap off the screen and what you touch turns to gold. And we certainly saw that with Stranger Things, which is another successful long-running
20: yes.
3: series that you've been doing since you were 11 years old. What has it been like to really kind of say goodbye to that chapter? And are the fans letting you say goodbye?
20: Never. I'll never say goodbye. It's actually such an emotional... I was actually just with Josh Horowitz last night, and he showed the scene that my character, you know, dies. And it's a spoiler, sorry. And it just, I can't watch it. It's very emotional for me because it just reminds me of the time I had to say goodbye to all my friends. So, that show will always be a part of my life, and I'm eternally grateful for that.
16: The show ended in December. We were on vacation at the time. I walked into a room where my children and wife were. Are we ready to go to dinner? Everyone was sobbing watching. I think we canceled our dinner.
20: I know.
16: With a little distance from the show now, are you able to put into words or appreciate why it connected so deeply for so long for so many people?
20: I don't think I'll ever have the answer. And there's just something in Stranger Things that was like the magic sauce. I don't think many shows can sometimes have it. And I think that the elements of that are my other cast members. They brought characters to life that everyone felt connected to. I will walk down the street and somebody loves Eleven, but then their brother loves Dustin, and then their brother loves Steve, and somebody is obsessed with Joyce. And for me, our actors and the cast were able to bring characters to life that everybody could resonate with. And so you see yourself on screen no matter who you are in the world.
3: Well, let's talk about all the good news in your life. You've got a new baby. How's parenthood treating you and Jake?
20: Oh my gosh, amazing. As you know, like, it's just the best joy ever. Mm-hmm. And we're just so lucky. She's hilarious. I think she's becoming more and more like me every day.
3: Aww.
20: The other day she just was like,
1: Oh.
20: And I was like, that's my side eye.
1: Yeah, yes. There it is.
3: She's watching you getting all of your, and you, of course, your father loves John Bon Jovi. I interviewed him when he was announcing his residency at the Garden, which starts next week. And he was like, this baby isn't going to probably never have to walk because I'm going to carry her everywhere.
20: She doesn't. Not when Papa's
3: What's
20: around.
3: He like? How, I mean, it's, how is he as a grandpa?
20: They just had her the other day for the whole day, and they went to Target and got like a cart full of things for her. And he's just always on the floor crawling around with her and dying laughing, videoing every new thing she does. He's the best, and so is Dorothea, my amazing mother-in-law. Like, they are just the most present grandparents, and we couldn't be luckier to have you know, them in her life.
3: Wow. We're so happy for all of you. Thank you so much, Millie and Nola.
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26: Love
27: so,
26: that.
27: Yeah.
26: All right. What do you want to start? Betting.
27: So let's start big with betting. We can get 40% off bedding and bath from Threshold. And feel this.
26: That's just
27: so luxurious. And I think these feel so expensive. 100% cotton sateen, 400 thread count. And, I mean, I love these because you're getting the whole set.

0: straps. Those books are heavy,
1: Yeah, this is a good brand,
0: This is a great brand. So such a great deal.
1: I love that. And again, you get more variety if you shop early for back to school.
0: So true.
1: You don't have to wait till it's all gone.
0: Okay.
1: All right,
0: so
1: switching
0: Carson,
1: gears.
0: Yes, our biggest deal of the day also happens to be a huge fan favorite.
1: Okay.
0: So this is the Cuisinart Air Fryer Toaster Oven.
1: Wow, Air Fryer Toaster Oven.
0: Oh, yeah.
1: Oven.
0: So normally $229. Today we're getting it for under $100. And our Today viewers love this because it can do pretty much everything. This is 7-in-1 function.
1: 7-in-1.
0: Yeah. So not only can you toast, you can bake, you can broil, you can warm, you can air fry.
1: Incredible.
0: And it's so small, but guess what? You can cook so much in your air fry, up to 3 pounds at once.
1: By the way, that's the thing with air fryers is that they don't have a lot of capacity for food. This is a lot of room.
0: 3 pounds at once. You can cook a 4-pound chicken.
1: You almost need two air fryers.
0: I know. You can also cook a 12-inch pizza. So this is
1: such
0: a great deal and under $100.
1: And for counter space, you only need one thing. And here it is, all in one.
0: Okay, so every day, Target's got a deal of the day. And today, it's these incredible shoes from Cushionaire. And so normally, the price on these is $65, but we're getting them starting at $21 to $45.
1: Yep.
0: And I got to say, this is the unicorn sandal. Have you ever found a shoe that you can walk miles in?
1: Yes,
0: it's so comfortable.
1: I have a flip-flop I love.
0: Yeah, and it's on trend. Well, that's this one, a molded footbed. These straps, actually, they're a vegan leather, so they move with your foot, so they're not digging into your foot.
1: Yeah, they look nice. You can get away with this going to a luncheon or church or anywhere.
0: You got it.
1: Yeah, these are great. And great
0: price. You
1: got
0: it. And then last but not least.
1: Yep.
0: Okay, we've got some fashion for men and women. So we're going to save up to 40% off select styles fashion for women, including this great little top that is $9.
1: Wow.
0: I mean, it's made out of a T-shirt material, but I mean,
1: stretchy.
0: It's got a cool silhouette. I love the knotted detail. And we've got a picture here. You can see, you know, you can layer it. You can dress it up, dress it down. And then for men, we got another deal of the day. This, you're going to get 40% off select shirts. Well, all shirts. Shirts from Goodfellow & Co. And I love this little, do you ever wear a Henley t-shirt?
1: Yes, nice, yes.
0: Right? It's a vintage sort of inspired, and my son wears these all the time, and
1: these
0: we got
1: great.
0: Three great models.
1: Yeah, great deals,
0: showing
1: Jess.
0: Us how you're going to do
1: that
0: it. So $12.
1: Code is easy. 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
1: All right, we're back with our World Cup pep rally right here on the plaza. Getting pumped, get the party started early for the big U.S. men's national. They face Turkey tonight. Before they do all that, a special message from a USA soccer star, Chris Richards. Take a look.
8: Hey guys, Chris Richards here. You know, we're getting ready for our game tonight against Turkey
9: here in LA.
8: I just want to thank y'all for all y'all's support. You know, we feel all the love. We hear all the love. We definitely have embraced all the love. It's amazing playing a World Cup of home soil. We need you tonight for this game. We can't wait to sing Take Me Home Country Road afterwards. And yeah, hopefully there's 70,000 people singing it with us. Go
1: Let's
8: USA.
1: Let's go USA! Thank you, Chris. We're going to keep things rolling. We got Taylor Twellman stuck around.
10: Yeah.
1: We threw him over there at the picnic table for some fun. And we've invited our special
10: The kids table over here.
1: Chef Dina.

0: Lisa Gonzer, who's here to walk us through the ultimate game day spread for our pep rally and World Cup party. Wouldn't be complete without ranch dressing. Ranch has become this huge international thing. International fans become obsessed with it. The TSA had to step in to remind travelers that it counts as a liquid. Yes. You can't carry it on. Chef, it's good to see you. What did you prepare for us?
1: So we're going to ride with this viral moment for American foods. And one of the big things in addition to ranch is we got dill pickle seasoning.
0: Okay.
1: Very excited. So we're going to take some wings. We're going to do the pickle brine.
0: Yep.
1: And you want to leave it for 2 hours, preferably overnight. And you're going to let them brine. It makes them really extra
0: juicy. What does the pickle juice offer into the chicken? Like, what's
1: the
0: point
1: of brine? Infuse it with flavor. And it's also going to help them become a little bit juicier once you cook them, which we all want juicy wings. And then we're going to take some fresh dill. And we're going to take a seasoning here, which is dry dill, some garlic powder. We have some mustard powder in there. And you're just going to toss them through. You are a pro.
0: I'm just going to help you out here, chef.
1: And then also the secret ingredient there is baking powder. That makes our wings super crispy.
0: Are these pickly?
1: They are pickly. Oh, I hear that crunch. I heard it. I heard it.
0: Crunch. It's I can taste the pickle.
1: Yes, and it's amazing. So we have the
0: baking
1: powder.
0: Your bones with sauce?
1: What do you think?
2: Yes.
1: The bones and sauce.
0: Feel free to get up, Willie, and use the ranch fountain.
2: Oh, don't tempt us with a good time. There.
0: You had one of those at your wedding, didn't you?
1: Oh, that's fancy.
3: I was a pioneer of
1: And I know that you're super into crispy wings, so another thing that helps out is if you can put this cookie wrap or this little wire wrap.
0: Oh, that's a good pro tip.
1: It helps it to cook all the way through and around. And then next up, we're going to jump to some pierogi.
0: How did you do these to get them crispy? Is this air fryer or oven?
1: So you can do the air fryer, but I did the oven. And what I did is 250 degrees, low and slow at the beginning, and then kick it up to 400 and finish it off that way.
0: Pickle wings done. What's next?
1: Got that. So we're going to do some pretzel-crusted pierogies. You know when sometimes you have those pretzel scraps or chip scraps at the bottom of a bag? Don't throw them away. Take your pierogies and dredge them in a little bit of, we're going to take some egg wash here. And with our pretzels, all we're going to do is add some baking powder into here, some mustard powder, whir them up, and here we have what we're going to dredge them in.
0: Your pretzel flour.
1: We got our pretzel flour in here. Give them a good press with the back of your your tongs in here, and then we're going to throw them into the oil, fry them up. They're going to be nice and crispy and salty.
0: Pretzel pierogi?
2: I love it.
0: What do you say?
4: P&P.
0: All right.
1: Next, we're going to do some buffalo seasoned waffle fries.
0: Yes.
1: And you can make this big batch, keep it in, I mean, you could put it in your carry on too, I guess. I don't know. But we've got some paprika. We've got a lot of spices in here. They're all listed on today.com.
0: Yep,
1: then you're going to toss those waffle fries. Really, really beautiful. Go well with ranch dressing. That's what we're trying to do here. The creaminess of the ranch and the spiciness of the buffalo seasoning. Really simple. And then we have some dirty sodas over here. They're like
0: delicious.
1: All the rage.
2: Dirty soda.
1: Now, dirty sodas.
2: Tell people
0: why is it dirty?
1: It's dirty because it's got a little bit of heavy cream in there, a little bit of blueberry syrup. You could use a raspberry syrup, any kind of syrup you want.
2: The queens are very into
5: Taylor, what I was hoping for. First off, you guys are all dressed in U.S. gear. I feel like the cousin invited to the party that really wasn't invited to the party.
0: You're already.
5: I got it.
0: In a jersey in our hearts and
5: awesome. Yeah. Thanks for inviting me.
1: It's a true
0: Today.com/food for these recipes and more. Chef Tina, thanks so much. Don't forget, check out all the World Cup action in Spanish on Telemundo and Peacock. Uncle Al.
6: 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Oh, nice.
0: Really?
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7: This morning on the third hour of today, tying the knot. New details suggesting Taylor Swift and Travis Kelce could be preparing to welcome their wedding guest to New York City for their top secret ceremony.
8: I actually asked Travis last night, he laughed at me.
7: 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The undefeated U.S. men's national team returning to the pitch tonight, chasing an historic third straight win as World Cup fever reaches new heights. Who to watch out for when Team USA takes the field. Then later, something sweet. 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We're going to take you inside the shops, giving all the nostalgic feels a fresh new twist. 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
4: Good morning, everybody. Welcome to the third hour of today, joined by our buddies, Laura, Jared, and Savannah Sellers, while Craig and Dylan are both out on assignment. Thanks so much for starting Thursday. We have got so much going on.
9: Yeah, we do.
4: Especially this, I've heard that there might be a wedding.
9: You're so excited, right?
4: In a small chapel.
10: I mean, we can say permits have been issued.
9: Yeah.
10: There are new clues, though, this morning pointing to an iconic New York City landmark that could serve as the host of Taylor Swift's upcoming wedding to Travis Kelce.
9: Like Laura just said, NBC News has confirmed a permit was requested to close off certain streets in the middle of Manhattan. Here with even more clues, we have NBC's Kaylee Hartung. Kaylee, good morning.
11: I know we are all just full of opinions on this.
9: It's true.
11: This breaking news here. So just as Taylor Swift is known to do ahead of her biggest reveals, she's been keeping details of the big day tightly under wraps. But in order to pull off the wedding of the year at the world's most famous arena, it appears preparations are underway.
12: The countdown is on to Taylor Swift's bridal era. Nearly 1 week ahead of her wedding to Travis Kelce, a source at Madison Square Garden telling NBC News the arena is blocked off between July 2nd and 4th and is making preparations for a big event. The wedding details first revealed by the New York Times, reporting a permit has been filed with NYC to close streets around the iconic venue during that time.
13: What makes the arena an attractive venue for this wedding?
14: Whatever happens inside the arena is private. There's no paparazzi. There's no helicopters overhead. There's no photos released before she's ready to release them on her own.
12: A spokesperson for the New York City's mayor's office also confirming the permit request for MSG, adding it's for a guest list between 500 and 999 people, along with a tent outside. Kelce's fellow NFL tight end George Kittle and his wife Claire confirming they'll be in attendance, but say they don't even know the specifics yet.
15: Is it MSG?
16: I have no idea.
9: We don't know.
16: I actually asked Travis last night, he laughed at me.
12: The two couples hanging in Nashville earlier this week. It's already been a summer of Swift's wildest dreams. But I knew it, I knew you. Her latest single, now holding the top spot on the Billboard Hot 100. And the 36-year-old becoming the youngest woman ever inducted into the Songwriters Hall of Fame.
17: And even though words are supposed to kind of be my thing, I will never be able to express my gratitude.
12: But the focus on New York City, intensifying after Swift sat courtside at the rumored venue during the Knicks' championship run. The city's mayor seemingly teasing the Big Apple as Swift's wedding location, acknowledging the date range overlaps with the World Cup.
18: We know it coincides with July 4th, America 250, Taylor Swift's wedding all happening at the same time, and we are so excited to welcome the world here.
11: So it's not just Swifties digging into all of these details. There's millions of dollars being bet in the prediction markets. Guys, on the platform, Kelce, you can bet on everything from who's a bridesmaid and a groomsman to the wedding venue. So you got to look at this. Back in November, 88% of bets were coming in for Rhode Island, where Taylor has a home. But you can see that steady climb in blue for New York City. More than $2 million on the line right
9: That's insane. My gosh. Wow. I'm into it. I think it makes sense. MSG.
11: I see.
9: Yeah. Laura's like, same. No.
10: Okay. It just feels like, I don't know. MSG just feels like there's this another twist to come.
4: Yeah. I'm going to be the flower girl.
9: I'm going to reveal deep Swiftie knowledge and say there's a line in one of her songs that says, I chose the Rose Garden over Madison Square. But I love that it's sort of like the Madison Square wedding could get her to that Rose Garden line.
11: And she can you imagine the flower budget? Can you imagine? Fill Madison Square Garden with roses.
9: They'll have to.
4: Wow.
9: Did you love that?
4: Well, did you have to look that up or did you already know
10: it.
4: That?
10: She knew it off the top of her head.
9: I'm going to keep going.
11: Have you met Savannah Sellers before?
9: She and knew it. Took some time.
10: Keep going. Kaylee, thank you.
11: Who else knows it is your next guest.
9: Okay.
11: Yeah, exactly.
10: Well, yeah, lucky for us.
16: This is awesome.
10: Get ready because we have another major event making news here. This one a little bit different. Team USA back in action tonight after winning their first two World Cup games. The team now getting ready to face off against Turkey just hours from now. MLS lead analyst on Apple TV is another Taylor. Woo. Taylor Twellman is a veteran of the U.S. national team.
4: He's already married.
9: How do you like to follow that?
5: Now, I love following Taylor Swift to now this Taylor. Awesome.
10: Cool. Okay, U.S. men are off to a great start, right? Two
5: fantastic
10: games,
5: start.
10: Win under their belt. Put this all in perspective for us.
5: They've never won their first two games of a World Cup, so that's obviously cool. Massive, and they could create history tonight by winning their first three games. However, the result is inconsequential to the U.S. men and their World Cup hopes tonight. But the game's not meaningless. And why I say that is four players are on yellow cards. You don't want to play them, so they're not suspended for that knockout round game in the round of 32. Christian Pulisic's coming off an injury. Do you play him for 20 minutes to get fitness? Do you don't? I say you don't play him. But more so, you get to find out how deep your team is. Mm-hmm. You got guys like Max Arsen, Sebastian Berhalter, Miles Robinson. To name a few, you can find out whether or not they can contribute when then you need them in the latter stages of the tournament. But this is really unknown territory for the men. They've never had 6 points in the first two games. They've never won their first three games of a World Cup. And they've got momentum on their side. So this is kind of interesting. We're used to seeing this with the women. Mm-hmm. We're not with the men. So it's kind of fun.
15: And playing at home.
5: Yeah, that's the thing, Al. That's the massive part of this.
15: So you talk about Pulisic, about the injury and all. Yeah. What's the strategy today?
5: It's an interesting one, Al, because you don't... I always think about this, and by the way, good that I'm not making this decision, and Mauricio Pochettino is, but it's risk versus reward. What is the reward? Yeah, you get him 20 to 25 minutes, he gets some fitness, all of that, but the risk is much greater than the reward. If he tweaks his calf again, you more than likely miss him for the rest of the tournament. Yeah. So why even do that? Don't cut off your nose to spite your face. Right. He's coming off a long season with AC Milan. He's fit. I promise you this. Yeah. When they play the round of 32 game, he'll be fine. Right. So I'm in the camp of saying, we need him ready to go, rock and roll, round of 32, round of 16. I'm not risking it tonight, but it wouldn't surprise me if he plays 15, 20 minutes.
9: So we're all so excited about Team USA, and even what you're saying right now, just like the history that has already been
5: It's made. Weird you not singing Taylor Swift lyrics to me right
9: yeah,
5: now.
9: Yeah, does she sing about soccer every night?
5: Yes.
9: But people are like, could they win the whole thing? Put it in perspective. Like, give us a reality check. How far do you think they really
5: can they? Sure, absolutely. Nothing's impossible. Depending on other people telling you that it's impossible to do that, that's not necessarily true. However, the United States men have only won one knockout game since 1990. Mm-hmm. Okay. Now this is unknown territory because it's the first 48 team World Cup. So now that means to get to the quarterfinals, you've got to win two knockout games. In both of those games right now, they'll be favored. I've said from the beginning, it's quarterfinals or bust. Once you get to the quarterfinal, the U.S. men, they're underdogs. Mm-hmm. And the U.S. likes a good underdog story.
15: Sure,
5: and
15: absolutely.
5: If you win your first two games in the manner that they did, I just believe that the momentum of the general public in the United States, that's going to give them an extra edge. And then you're kind of playing with house money. Then you kind of, you don't need to have that favored. Mm-hmm. And I would say the anxiety of being favored. Now you're kind of saying whoever we play in the quarterfinals, that's where this gets interesting. I still believe it's quarterfinals or bust, and then see where the chips fall.
15: All right.
10: Playing with house money.
5: Yeah. House money.
15: That's
10: Let's do it. Other Taylor, thank you for your
5: awesome.
10: Service.
5: That's great. Other
15: Taylor 2.0.
5: That's good. Taylor I got that 2.0. Going for me.
10: And don't forget, you can catch every World Cup match in Spanish on Telemundo and on Peacock.
15: Coming up in our series On the Money, we're going to simplify all the different kinds of insurance from our health to our home. And then later, a cool new trend. Why Froyo is exploding in popularity. Laura's going to bring us that chilling report.
10: Deep dive.
15: That's it. Third hour of today will be right.
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9: We are back with our series On the Money, and this morning we're simplifying the world of insurance, from the different kinds to choose from to understanding the fine print. We've got financial expert Ted Jenkin here to break it all down and give us this helpful checklist. Ted, good morning.
0: Good morning.
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0: 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And then this is the big one. Study your open enrollment. This is not like your high school term paper. Don't do it at 11:47 the night before. Your employer generally gives you 2 weeks in order to be able to look at all of your coverages for your family. Just don't do it the night before.
15: You know, you're talking about family. What about our four-legged family members?
9: Yeah.
15: Do you really look at pet insurance?
0: Yeah. Wow, we love our pets, right? You know, so you want to buy pet insurance when your pets are younger and healthy, because it generally doesn't cover pre-existing conditions. The average individual policy is roughly $50 a month. Dogs cost more than cats, obviously, on here. And remember,
15: cats have more lives.
0: Yeah, 9 lives, right? Yeah. Remember, accidents happen here, because this pet insurance is to cover unexpected expenses, right? What happens if you have emergency surgery or a serious illness or broken bones? Not routine expenses. And you've got to know the coverage. These policies vary significantly. Review the deductibles, the overall coverages, the out-of-pocket limits. But I recommend reading the fine print. There are a lot of exclusions in these pet insurance policies that you've got to watch out for. And then just compare your costs. What I like today is a lot of employers are actually offering pet insurance as an employee benefit. And so compare that versus an individual policy. See which one makes sense for your family. Cheaper isn't always better when it comes to pet insurance.
9: Let's talk about the big stuff, home and car. What should we know?
0: Well, look, Savannah, your biggest risk is not a dented bumper. I mean, it's getting sued. So liability coverage here protects your savings and also your investments. 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The sweet spot is generally $1,000 to $2,500 for a deductible. 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
9: Right.
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15: The bundle is the big thing now. They're all counting the bundle.
0: Yeah, look, they all want your business. So you do two policies, you get a cheaper price.
10: Ted, what about life insurance? Who needs to consider that, and who maybe doesn't need to worry about that?
0: Well, most people that have a family need to consider term life insurance, and it's generally the cheapest way to get the most coverage for your family. But it's a lot like renting an apartment. You don't build equity. So if you don't die, you don't collect. It's really that simple. I tell most individuals have 10 to 15 times in general of your annual income for life insurance, but you should do your own family calculations. And just remember, as we get older, we have health issues, it gets more expensive. So we want to lock in the coverage when we're younger. And last, Life happens, right? Marriages, divorces, kids, grandkids. You've got to update your beneficiaries every couple of years to make sure your money goes where you want it to go. And your IRAs as well. It's a good thing to do.
15: Really quickly, so I'm watching TV. I see these ads for certain insurance companies for life insurance, and your policy's never going to go up or anything like that.
9: Yeah.
15: What's the deal with those?
0: Right. For just $2, you can get a
9: Exactly.
0: coverage. Look, in the end, term insurance works in bands. You can get it for 5, 10, 20, or 30 years. You just want to make sure that you have an A or A-plus rated company because you can pay for the insurance. The question is, Al, can they actually pay for it when you have to collect it?
15: Yeah. That's a good point.
9: Yeah, no kidding. Ted, all right, kind of one of those topics that you don't want to think about all the time, but it's good that we just
0: got
9: through
0: it. Gloom and doom, but it's a big part of a financial plan.
15: Make it a party.
9: Exactly.
0: Yeah, make
9: Ted,
0: it a party.
9: That was great. Thank you so much.
10: Ted, thank you. Coming up here, if you are in the mood for something sweet, we are going to tell you why Froyo is making a big comeback this summer. Then later, George Oliphant is showing us some easy ways to spruce up our outdoor space using items we may already have around the house. 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
9: We are back now with a food phenomenon that's taken over social media.
15: That's right. Frozen yogurt has long been a go-to dessert, but now there's a burst of new stores that are taking it to the next level, with the line spanning over an hour. And Laura, you volunteered.
9: Yeah.
15: For this.
10: Such hard duty. As a Froyo lover myself, I understood the weight of this assignment, and I took it very seriously. 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
24: You can't tell me that doesn't look so good.
6: But it's more than just a fleeting trend online. Across the country, a flurry of Froyo shops are now opening, with some estimates showing a 50% increase in just 1 year. As a longtime connoisseur, I decided to investigate what's changed since the last Froyo explosion. But it's not the diet sweet treat of the 80s and 90s.
25: So how could this not have any fat? It's too good.
6: Nor is it the candy free-for-all of the early 2000s.
26: The sugar I'm concerned about.
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27: Hi, welcome to Birdie's.
6: Owner Alexa Marks had a stable career in social work at a high school and often had a hankering when out with friends.
27: We didn't want to go to a bar, we didn't want to go to a club, and we just wanted to extend the night, and we would always say, we wish there were a Froyo shop.
6: Until one night, she decided to take the leap herself.
27: I say I heard a voice, but I really did, and it said, why not me? I was like awake that whole night, researching, looking things up, and then that next day I hit the ground running.
6: Named after her beloved dog, Birdie's is now a thriving neighborhood staple in just a matter of months, where familiar bites of nostalgia are swirled with an elevated twist, around $10 a cup.
27: Always wanted to work behind the counter. Can you show me how it's done? There's a technique to this. Okay, but now you're going to try. Slow and steady wins the race.
3: Okay.
27: We're going in. Yeah, see? It doesn't look pretty, but it's going to taste great.
3: For your first time, totally fine.
6: Of course, I had to put my work to the test.
3: Here we go. Come on. Mm-hmm. Come on. This is dangerous.
6: But my froyo journey wasn't quite over yet, as I went back uptown to 30 Rock to meet the founders behind Mika.
3: It's only fitting I have to try the place in our own backyard. Let's go see.
6: After first getting their start in Madrid, Spain, married couple Javier Esquero and pastry chef Natalia Morales have now expanded their froyo empire to more than 40 stores in 13 countries.
7: He decided to quit his job. I decided to quit my pastries. So for us, really, this whole concept came from the idea of reinventing ourselves.
3: What is it like doing this with your husband?
7: It's amazing because who better partner than their husband? But it's magic, no? It's passion every single day. We love it. It's part of our family.
6: Known for its signature tart flavor and artisanal toppings, Mika has spread solely by word of mouth, a typical order costing $12.
8: We didn't have a huge marketing campaign. In fact, we had nothing, and it kind of spread, and it hasn't stopped since.
6: But I needed to judge for myself.
3: All right, here's the test. This is like I'm back in 2000, but even better. It's so good.
6: With no signs of demand melting away anytime soon, these newcomers plan on filling cups for years to come.
27: A lot of people are calling this the froyo boom. There's no boom. This is something that people love. And as long as I keep serving the community and welcoming in all my neighbors with such happiness and hospitality, that's not a fad.
10: And I can confirm that both the owners of Mika and Birdies have big plans to keep expanding.
3: Oh, good.
10: And guys, if you thought I was going to come up in here and be empty-handed, you know me better than
15: that. Come up on here.
10: Come on. Let's bring in the taste test here.
3: Oh,
10: Savannah, you have the M&Ms, I think.
3: I sure do.
10: And Al likes the cookie dough like myself, but you don't do the candy, as I understand.
3: No. Yeah.
10: Let's
3: okay.
10: see. The big reveal here. How do we feel?
3: Oh, my.
10: Pretty
15: good,
10: right?
15: That's
10: good.
3: Very good.
15: That's not
3: oh, the chocolate is amazing.
10: I mean, this is a great breakfast. We got all our food groups here. A little bit of fruit.
3: Especially M&M's.
10: Yogurt, M&M's.
15: Very
10: it's all
15: nice.
10: Good.
3: Oh, my gosh.
15: Well, thanks for
3: that really is
10: I'm
3: very
10: happy
3: good.
10: To feed you anytime,
15: bring in the
10: guys.
15: Receipts. I love it.
10: This was a hard assignment. If
3: we
10: you need
3: all
10: a follow-up,
3: want cookie dough.
10: I can help.
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15: We're back with DIY projects, not only to help beautify your home this summer, but also, bonus, keep it pest-free. Mm-hmm. Here to walk us through the task, our good buddy, George Oliphant. He is the host of NBC's Emmy-winning George to the Rescue, programming that combines feel-good stories with meaningful transformations for families who deserve a fresh start. George, always good to see you, my friend.
0: Always good to be with you. Thank you.
15: All right. So we're all sitting here. We're amazed that you say we can create a fountain-like experience for our backyard.
4: Exactly. You know, you're familiar with water features, and you have them. Some people have them in their yards, mm-hmm. but I've gotten become. Why can't you just do water features on your patio or tabletop planted patios?
15: So how do we do this?
4: This is super easy. So all you need, you got to have a pot, and you have to waterproof it. Most pots already have a hole in it. So what you see, I put a plug and some silicone in there.
15: Okay.
4: This other pot, purely decorative. Mm-hmm. You put in your pump like so.
15: Okay.
4: Right? This is not too hard. Get one of these plates that these plates normally sit underneath your pot.
15: Oh, sure.
4: You take one. You drill a hole in it.
15: Yeah.
4: Obviously, I drilled a little, got a little crazy with that. You're going to put it in upside down, not the other way. It's going to stick. It can't actually go any farther.
15: Okay.
4: The physics of it holds it down.
15: Mm-hmm.
4: So now your pump tube's coming out. You fill it up with some pea gravel.
15: Right. Or some river stones.
4: Or river stones, whatever you want. As you can see, I got some like some Mexican beach pebbles there. You got some white stones
15: there.
4: This is just pea gravel. Now we would want to pour the water in and plug it in.
15: Right.
4: And
9: boom.
4: We got to have ourselves a water fountain.
15: Look at that.
4: And there's all different, it doesn't have to be, this is called a bubbler. Uh-huh. There's all different ones, but when I was trying them out backstage, they were spurting everywhere. I was trying not to have a Vegas effect here in the studio. But
9: Vegas, the Bellagio.
15: Yeah, the Bellagio.
4: Yeah.
9: Okay, this is what we were talking about when we said pest-free.
4: Yes.
9: This is something to help us with our mosquitoes in our yard.
4: A lot of people are probably familiar with this. If you're not, this is really easy, silly easy. This is what's called a mosquito dunk. Mosquitoes are looking for stagnant water around your house.
15: Right.
4: They're going to find it. They might even see it in your bird bath. These things are called dunks. They are environmentally friendly. They're fine to put in your fish ponds. They're fine to put in your bird baths.
9: It doesn't hurt
4: your plants. It doesn't hurt other animals.
9: Pets.
4: Drop it right in like that. Now these are, and then you want to put in some foliage, some leaves, so it just kind of looks like it's a, that's really just kind of some camouflage. What happens is mosquitoes are attracted to the stagnant water. They'll come, they'll lay their eggs. The eggs will never mature, like my children. And they will.
9: I got a real laugh in here.
15: You're not putting a dunk in here.
4: No.
9: Okay, that's awesome. All right, screen help for not letting the bugs come inside.
4: That's the other thing. Mosquito, you're not going to, sometimes you're going to see, I have slipped my screen. What am I going to do?
9: Yep.
4: Bugs are going to find a way in.
9: These are
4: really super easy. You peel them right off. Mm-hmm. They're double-sided, or they have a little stick right on there. Now, the hardest part is just really kind of taking your time to line up the hole so that you don't see it. Now, obviously, that one's a little bit, in the studio. But, if you really want to get, crazy about it.
9: Go.
4: And you can snip it.
15: I know it's supposed to be on a diagonal.
4: Yeah.
9: The cut was on a diagonal. I'm concerned about
4: but
9: the mosquitoes.
4: This is a really quick fix, and you don't have to go out and get new screens, and also you don't have to live the summer with
9: You're acting
15: budgets.
9: Like that one's invisible.
4: Yeah, no, mine's
15: George
4: not invisible.
15: Did that one.
4: I did
15: that. You're dissing George.
4: I said it wasn't my best work, all right? But the idea was there.
10: George, you say you can take all these just regular household items and really level up and have this beautiful
9: garden. So pretty.
10: Garden.
4: So basically the idea is that you don't have to have a yard to have a garden.
10: Yeah.
4: I took some lattice and I ended up just buying these vertical pots, but you can find other things like this, vessels that you...
10: Stuff around the house.
4: For around the house. And you can just plant... Now, when you're planting something like this, the rule is... you want a filler, you want a spiller, and you want a thriller.
10: Ooh.
4: All right?
10: Ooh.
4: Yeah. So you want the color, you want the spiller, thriller, filler.
10: Okay.
4: So it's full.
15: You've got like an herb garden.
4: Right. So this is, again, you can just have a full herb garden right here. You want your rosemary on top. It's the most sun hungry.
9: Is that your thriller?
4: In your garden herbs. And then you want your basil and your mint at the bottom. They're going to be the ones because the water will come down. They're going to want the one that needs more water. And then other than that, just go for it. You got your cilantro, your lemongrass, your sage, whatever you want to cook with.
10: Wow. And then you turn them upside down and make them also like hanging baskets.
9: Yeah.
4: So again, you can multifaceted. It's all about vertical hanging. This is the idea of
9: I don't have
4: a yard, but I have a patio or I have a wall. I want to have, some foliage, some flowers, some life. And these are what's great about these are called self-watering. So you can see that the plant is already in this little vessel.
10: Just pop
4: but it just goes right in.
9: Hmm.
4: You water it. It doesn't drown it because the water is going to come down here.
9: Oh.
4: And then so. Yeah.
10: And you can get these anywhere, right?
4: You can get these.
10: Go to specialty.
4: No, you don't have to go to any special store. Your garden center, your local home improvement store.
9: Oh my gosh.
4: You can get all of these things.
9: That on a little balcony in the city or anything.
4: Right there.
9: Love
4: right.
9: it.
4: Exactly.
15: And we've got a new name for our group. The Thriller, the Spiller, and the Filler. George, thank you so much.
4: No, please, my pleasure.
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10: When we think about wellness, we usually think self-care, but studies show it's actually the quality of our relationships with others that is the biggest predictor of our personal well-being, not a dip in the bag.
15: That's right. Well, here to share tools to strengthen all kinds of relationships is psychiatrist Dr. Samantha Boardman. Dr. Boardman, good to see you again.
17: Thank you. Good to see you.
15: Okay, so let's start with spouses or partners, especially when you've been together. Deborah and I have been married going on 31 years. How do you find new ways to connect with folks that doesn't seem like you're trying so hard?
17: Well, sometimes we think we just know everything about them, right? But don't fall into that trap. People are evolving. We're evolving. We're changing all the time. So stay curious. Ask questions. Just because you know how they like their eggs or their coffee, ask them, you can make a game of it. Ask them what they're reading, what they're listening to, what's different. And I think when we stay tuned, it shows that we're paying attention. And attention is a way of showing love.
9: You have something also called the Michelangelo effect, right? That's supposed to help us connect more with loved ones. What does that mean?
17: The Michelangelo effect refers to this idea that when, couples can really help bring out the very best in each other. Mm. And in the same way Michelangelo, the sculptor, would, look at some marble and help reveal its beauty in a masterpiece. Those in close relationships, even with your friends, you can think about ways that you can help them realize their dreams, recognize what's valuable to them, help them tap into their potential. So how you can do that? Just take something simple. Over the weekend, think about, what could I do? Maybe I could watch the kids while you take a class. Maybe I could do a chore so you can make time to do what you want. Because one of the most meaningful ways to show love is help people connect with their dreams and, tap into what's meaningful to them.
10: Speaking of the kids can sniff out some, forced bonding like nobody else, right? What can you do to make it a little bit more casual?
17: Absolutely. There's so much pressure to be productive together and to formally bond, and it's expensive.
10: Have special core memories and moments.
17: Quality time and special time together, and it's so expensive and super stressful, and I love what Jerry Seinfeld calls garbage time. Mm. How can we do that more together? And maybe it's just in those unscripted, some sort of unstructured moments when you're sitting in the kitchen with your kid at 11 o'clock at night eating cereal out of the box. Those moments are invaluable, and I think we've sort of forgotten the joy of just kind of doing nothing together.
15: Mm-hmm. One of the things I think Laura and I share, we both have kids, but mine are older, yours are younger. You talk about evolving your relationship with your children. Sometimes I find myself still locked into my kids at a certain age. I got to remember, They're adults.
17: Yeah. Well, sometimes, especially with kids, like with little ones, we can just, how can we just have fun together? Mm-hmm. Is it running through the sprinkler? Is it having a pillow fight? Not necessarily doing like, this is an educational moment for all of us in some way. And I think as parents, we want them to be learning, but not every moment has to be an educational one. And the joy isn't taking a break from parenting. It really is good parenting. And with those older kids, you know, with a teenager, nothing closes down a conversation more than we need to have a talk. I mean, they're in the next state, like they are done with you, right? And so what can you do instead? What about those side-by-side moments? You know, if you're driving somewhere, you're in a car together, maybe you're peeling potatoes in the kitchen, but that's where the magic happens. That's where they sort of open up to us, and I think that's where those bonding sort of moments can really occur.
2: Yeah. You also have tips for people you don't know that well, which I think is really sweet and an important thing to keep in mind.
17: Well, it's easy to chat with our inner circle, but what about those moments? What about sort of having conversations with people we're maybe less comfortable with?
2: Yeah.
17: And one of the reasons that we don't is because we assume maybe they're not so nice or they don't really want to talk to us. And most of the time we're wrong. Mm. So many studies show that people are kinder than we think, that they want to reach out, they return lost wallets, and we don't have a kindness problem. We actually have a perception problem.
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18: Wow.
19: Scan that QR code, shop along with us. Melissa, yes. Good morning.
18: Good morning. So good to be back.
19: I have so many things in my cart right now. But for those who have been living under a rock, can you just remind
18: just
19: us
18: the same thing. So,
19: why is Prime Day special?
18: So it's here. So if you're living under a rock, it's been Amazon Prime Day. It started two days ago.
19: Yeah.
18: So it's actually now until it's through tomorrow. So today's day three. This is the first time they've actually extended it to the second time they've extended it to 4 days. So it's a 4-day event. You still have time to get in on it. It's amazing. They have deals over 35 different categories, like really tremendous deals. And we have some amazing household essentials for you. These are, which gets me excited because you often don't think about stocking up on your household, but it's a really good time to. So starting with this. So this is from Shark. This is amazing. So this is their lightweight, amazing vacuum cleaner. So I'm going to show you.
19: Okay.
18: So what's great about this, first of all, before I put it on, so you, I'll do it really quick, but it works so well. Like it picks it all up in like 2 seconds. I'm going to turn it off so I can talk. But what's great about this one is that it has a really long cord, so you don't have to worry about charging it. You don't have to unplug it all the time. According to Amazon data, this is one of their best selling Prime Day deals at 50% off.
19: Oh,
18: so this
19: crazy.
18: Is under $100. It's really, like I said, lightweight, great for people who don't like to push a heavy vacuum. And it also is like a 2-in-1. So you can take it off.
19: It attaches,
18: and then you can use it as a handheld to clean like upholstry or your car.
19: Great.
18: Like there's really so many different different ways that you can use this. And again, under $100 now, which is a great deal.
3: I also find the clear canister so satisfying.
18: Right? It's like you can see everything that you've collected.
6: Don't you want to see?
18: I can so see you being into that.
3: Okay. Speaking of more clean,
7: things to stock on.
18: This is amazing.
7: What is this?
3: I swear by it.
18: Before I tried this, I was kind of like, does this really make that much of a difference?
7: Should I spray it?
18: It actually does. So I sprayed it over here, like in the commercial break. So this is from Dawn. It's their power wash. So this cuts through grease so fast. So essentially what you do is you spray it on, which I did literally like 5 minutes ago. And it works so well. Here, I mean, I can do it or you can do it. But it, like, if you can see, this is baked on, like really baked on. And it cuts through.
15: That'd be good for the barbecue.
3: Yes.
18: Okay, that is crazy.
7: It
18: works so well. Like, you just spray it on, and depending upon how caked on it is, just leave it sit.
3: Yes.
18: And then wipe it off. It works so well. Grills, stoves. Some
7: so you put it on more than dishes.
18: On their tire rims, because it works so well on grease. And you're getting three bottles right now, and it comes out to like $3 a bottle. So it's a really good promotion.
3: That's awesome.
15: Let's clean out our shower.
18: Okay, so I'm the worst with cleaning my shower. Yeah. I have a squeegee. I never use it.
7: Oh gosh,
18: it's awful.
7: Does?
18: So it's such a pain. So this is great. So essentially all you do is you spray your shower once a week, let it sit for 8 to 12 hours, and then just rinse it with warm water. You don't have to scrub it. You don't have to wipe it. Nothing. And it doesn't smell like any chemicals. It's really easy to use. And that's it. Like, all you do. We have some before and afters. Like, it gets off all of the soap scum, mildew, mold. Works so well.
7: Look at that tub.
18: Really easy. It's
3: having
18: great.
3: This little pump is helpful.
18: The whole
3: too,
18: thing is
3: how do you reach
7: like a really
3: up there sometimes?
18: It's so easy to use, and it's great for people who like either don't like to clean the shower like me, or elderly who don't have they can't scrub so much or have mobility issues. Mm-hmm. Really great product.
15: They should make this so that you could actually leave your kids in there, spray them down.
18: Spray them down, clean everything and everyone. Okay.
3: Power sheets.
18: So these are so cool. So these look like dryer sheets, but they're not. These are actually laundry detergent sheets.
7: Whoa.
18: This is so cool. So these 10,000 of these sold last month alone. So people are loving these. So essentially you just throw that in and it dissolves
7: into the machine. Not into that other drawer.
18: Exactly. Okay. Into cold or warm water. And you have an amazing laundry detergent. So you don't have to worry about spilling or measuring or lifting a heavy jug anymore. Really great product.
7: All right. And another laundry hero, stain remover.
18: Stain remover. So I am the messiest person. I say, you look at me, you can see what I did for the day.
7: Yes.
18: Like, it's everywhere. So I'm always looking for new ones. So this one's amazing. This is from Purity and it is a stain remover. So essentially that's under $10 right now, that big jar. And you just spray it on your stain. If it's a little bit caked on, let it sit for a little bit. But food, grass, grease, blood, like really just anything. And it
7: is
18: comes,
7: that coffee?
18: That's
7: in that
18: coffee.
7: Picture?
18: Like,
7: oh, wow.
18: Literally works so well. Our producer, Alexa, was just saying she sprays her sheets sometimes just to get them a little bit whiter also.
15: Oh, that's cool.
18: And it works, and it doesn't have any harsh smells. And
7: it doesn't smell like
18: enzymes,
7: a chemical like the other one does.
15: What's this
3: clean. Nice clean one with
18: clean.
3: The kids.
18: It's clean, which is so
3: satisfying. Oh, this stuff is so good for the car.
18: So satisfying. So this is one of our favorites. So this is a cleaner for your car. So it gets into all of here. You can try and pick up the stuff over there. All those little nooks and crannies in the vents, like in the cup holders, you can't get the dust, the little bit of dirt and all the crumbs. Just stick it in and it picks everything up. It's also good for electronics.
3: Again, so
7: what about a keyboard?
3: It's
7: can you
3: so
7: keyboard
3: satisfying.
18: And you can use it again, the brand says, up to 25 times.
15: Yeah, how do you clean it off?
18: You use it until until it doesn't like grab anything sticky anymore. But see, you can like go back in again and then just pick it all up. But
7: feature.
18: It's great.
15: I wish they had like a 35-gallon version of that.
3: Right?
15: Just roll it into each room.
18: Yeah. I guess if you buy a lot of them, they're under $6 right now. You can do that.
7: That is really cool.
15: Oh,
3: my God. 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

0: from the heart of New York City.
1: It's Today with Jenna
0: and Chanel.
2: We got it. Yeah, we're shining today.
0: With today's guest, the new Elle Woods, Lexi Minnelli.

0: 25th. Here we are. I got to tell you, this capsule situation is like my new favorite thing. We're on day 3 of our capsule wardrobe, so we went with skirts today.
1: I'm like, is my belt on?
0: Melissa Garcia went with skirts today.
1: Oh, yeah.
0: What are you doing?
1: Well, my belt was falling off.
0: Okay. But it's fun. You know what it feels like? I get to be a little brown paper doll, and then she gets to just, like, she gets to
1: I will say,
0: pick the outfits, and I just get to hold my hands out, and she puts them on.
1: I will say today, Savannah goes, what's up with your flip-flops you've worn every day? And I'm like, oh, it's part of the capsule collection.
0: Oh, there you go.
1: You know, because we've been wearing the same clothes, the same belt. I've worn it 3 days in a row. But it shows you that you can kind of, we don't need to, like,
0: spend
1: purchase
0: a gazillion
1: so
0: dollars.
1: Much. Have a couple things, rewear it. Yeah. That's our new vibe.
0: There you go. Okay. So we love Amy Poehler's podcast. Good hang. Mm-hmm. Always a good time. And her guests, here's the tradition. They love to bring her gifts.
1: Yes.
0: So this one grabbed our attention because in the latest episode, actress Greta Lee surprised Amy with a gift from her garden. You know, people really take that seriously when they grow something and they nurture it and then they give it away. But Amy wasn't exactly a fan. Take a look.
2: This is from your garden?
3: Yeah, and I have these eggplants. Honestly, you're helping me. I can't eat this all.
2: Okay, I'm going to say something. I'm very sorry.
3: What?
2: I don't like eggplant.
3: I knew it.
2: I'm so sorry. Get this out. Get them out of here.
3: I knew that was going to happen.
2: I love how they look. I love it as an emoji. Incredible.
3: I know.
2: But as a...
3: You don't like the taste?
2: It's too slimy.
0: You know what I tell people? I didn't like eggplants until I started working at the Today Show.
1: Wow.
0: Because we have the best of the best when it comes to, like, the chefs. And
1: yes.
0: The folks. And so they're not slimy. They're yummy. They're
1: well, I think part of it, I cannot believe we're having a conversation
0: about eggplant.
1: But here we are. And here as if I'm some sort of cooking expert.
0: Yes.
1: But part of it is they let off a lot of water. Mm. So the people, you know, on our things, they say make sure the water is
0: you gotta pat
1: dried
0: it.
1: Up because that helps with the slime factor.
0: Yeah. I mean, I just think they're just – and then sometimes the slime, not slime, but like that texture, I don't mind that either. I honestly had never had eggplant until I started this show. Like, so that was in 2014.
1: My mom is a big eggplant eater.
0: Really?
1: She loved eggplant. She, like, we went through periods where she was vegetarian, and therefore we were all vegetarian.
0: Mm.
1: Now I feel bad about being a teen, because we'd be like, we want, you know, a burrito, you know? But,
0: That's
1: and so funny. Eggplants is a good sort of...
0: She do Parmesan with the...
1: I can't really remember, but I just know eggplant was a reoccurrence. Now, listen.
0: Yes?
1: To change the conversation from eggplant, because I think it's time.
0: Uh-huh.
1: Are you good at telling people, like, you're not into something?
0: No. I mean, I'm working on it.
1: Wait,
0: I'm
1: what's your
0: better.
1: Sign again?
0: Aries. But I'm the very last day. April 19th is the last day. I told you growing up, you know, I don't know signs. I'm opening my heart to them, but I didn't, you know.
1: Mila's an Aries.
0: Yeah, oh,
1: Tali
0: that's right.
1: is an Aries.
0: Yeah.
1: I love an Aries.
0: So
1: Aries,
0: what does that mean?
1: Aries and Sagittarius are very, and I'm a Sagittarius.
0: Yeah.
1: Good fits.
0: Oh, well, that's good.
1: Yeah.
0: That fits.
1: It's a good fit.
0: So what does that mean about me? Because I don't like to not please people or?
1: Probably you don't want to hurt somebody's feelings.
0: I don't want to hurt your feelings. We're both kind of guilty of that.
1: I know.
0: Like we'll complain about something like we don't like Cool Whip and we'll be like, but sorry to the Cool Whip people. We just don't like it. Like we are always that way.
1: I feel like we did it with Jell-O yesterday.
0: We did it with Jell-O. Sorry to Jell-O industry.
1: Yeah. Yeah,
0: anyway.
1: I actually like Jell-O.
0: Yeah.
1: But yes,
0: I don't.
1: What are we even talking about?
0: I don't even
1: Should we
0: know.
1: Talk about actress, hacks actress, and comedian Robbie Hoffman? She's been on the show. She's very funny. She was nominated for an Emmy last year, and she admitted to Trixie on the Bald and the Beautiful podcast that when she lost, she didn't take it too well. Take a look.
4: I was there with my sister, and I was the biggest sore loser. So I lose immediately.
0: Oh.
4: I don't know if you watched the ceremony. So I lose immediately. We're the first award up. I'm immediately lost. And we woke up with all the gusto in the world.
5: Right.
4: My sister Kaya and I wake up, and she's like, it's a shoe-in. Like, we're already acting like we got the Emmy. And so we lose immediately. My sister goes, we don't need this. Pushes me out. Okay, she grabs me by the arm, and we're leaving.
5: Yeah.
4: You can see us, I think, in the you see us immediately leaving.
5: That's good.
4: We lose and we leave and we are stewing.
0: Oh no.
1: Not Robbie Hoffman.
0: Oh man.
1: We lose and we leave and we're doing.
0: Yeah, no.
1: But you know what? It's convenient that hers was the first thing.
0: Exactly. They have to wait. But you know what? I'm sure that is, I just couldn't. I would feel so badly when I got home for the way I behaved that it would eat me alive. So I would just have to, no, I can't. I would never. What about you? You wouldn't do that.
1: No.
0: Would you do that?
1: I'm competitive and I can, I like performance around competition.
0: Okay.
1: So actually once we were playing tennis, when my grandparents were still alive, and I like was like doing the worm, and I was like yelling like
0: not today. Yeah, yeah.
1: Like I was trying.
0: How did they respond to?

0: No, there's so
1: sorry.
0: Many,
1: this
0: no.
1: is the second. Sorry.
0: I know. This is the second day you've had to apologize to heaven.
1: Sorry.
0: This is the second day.
1: I know,
0: she's
1: but
0: apologized.
1: She. I mean, her point was like good sportsmanship.
0: Yeah, and you know what though? I think she's happy about that.
1: Did you ever have like a boyfriend that when they would lose, like his team would lose, they'd like throw chairs?
0: Oh,
1: or anything?
0: Oh my gosh, we weren't allowed to boo. You would get in trouble.
1: Yeah.
0: I remember. You know, you talked about your grandmother. I think it's a blessing when you get to see your parents be disciplined by one of their parents, because that means, you know, God bless longevity. And I remember I was in D.C. with my grandmother and her aunt. And my grandmother, so my aunt was dating. My aunt was in her 90s at the time, and she found this guy in the retirement or whatever. And so my grandmother was like, you know, da-da-da, you know, like a little flirty-flirty. And she said to my grandmother, Josephine, you do not talk to me that way. This is my grandmother. My grandmother was probably 84,
1: and this is her aunt?
0: And it was her. So I was just like, I have
1: Wait,
0: lived.
1: Did you laugh?
0: I was, we know.
1: Y'all were scared.
0: Yeah, my grandmother, they call her Joe Brown. And she said, Josephine. So we're, I mean, I think it's lucky that we were disappointed.
1: And I called my dad and I'm like, Dad, because it said Dear Jenna and George, so I know he got the letter too. I'm like, did you get the letter? And he's like, yeah, baby, don't worry about it. Throw it away. He was like, you didn't do anything wrong. You were just having fun.
0: Oh, my God. That's
1: but
0: the best.
1: But she did not like it.
0: Oh,
1: all right.
0: Good.
1: Sorry about that.
0: That
1: we got a great show for you today. The new Elle Woods, Lexi Minitry, is here to talk about her highly anticipated new series.
0: And from Taylor and Travis's wedding and all that buzz to viral World Cup moments, Ariana Davis-Santana is showing or sharing what's trending online right after this.
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1: All right, there is a lot buzzing online these days, so we brought in our favorite internet guru to break it all down for us.
0: Today's digital executive editor, Ariana Davis-Santana, is here with another edition of The Feed.
1: All right. Love Island.
8: Love Island. Okay, just to clarify, y'all are not watching,
1: no,
8: right?
0: I've never seen it.
8: Okay.
1: Me neither.
8: I'm going to break it down for
0: you. But
8: there
0: was a long line of folks yesterday to
8: yes,
0: be part of the Love Island
8: activation out on 30 Rock. Yes. So you guys know that it's a group of men and women. They're at a villa in Fiji.
0: Oh, well, they're fit.
8: Yes, they're fit. This is on five nights a week.
1: You have to be fit to be in Love Island.
8: I mean, that's kind of the subtext. I don't think the show would ever say it, but you have to be attractive and, you know.
0: Yeah.
8: So they're there to find love. There is one couple that's crowned the winner at the end of all of this at the end of the summer. But what the show does is they often bring in like temptations to kind of test the connections that these couples are starting to make in the villa.
0: Like, wait,
1: do they set them up or they set themselves
8: up? They set themselves up. So the idea is that you're trying to couple up, but there's a signature episode called Casa Amor. So this was this week. Casa Amor is when they send either the boys or the girls to a different villa and they test them with new bombshells.
0: And they bring in like hot folks.
8: And they bring in hot people. But the plot twist this year, I'm going to show you guys, was when the guys went to Casa Amor, the girls back at the villa got to watch them meeting the new women. Let's take a look. You'll get it.
9: Oh, my God. I don't think I've ever been so excited.
10: How genuinely was the surprise?
9: That's a big box.
11: Wait, are all the guys in there?
12: Who's it gonna be?
13: I'm ready for that box to open, baby.
1: Like that.
8: Wait, a lot of so, questions.
1: Wait, they're dressed like body.
8: That was part of a challenge. There's a lot here. There's a lot to
1: unpack. Yeah, we got to describe why they're dressed like
8: they
1: gladiators.
8: They were dressed for a challenge where they basically all had to dress up like
1: gladiators.
8: One was a gladiator. One was a fireman. Put that to the side for a second.

0: yet, but basically, it's very juicy. I promise.
1: So they thought guys were coming out of the box, and it was a scream.
0: And it was a scream where they were watching the guys that they have now fallen for.
1: Were there like hot girls, and did they stray?
0: Yeah. So they started making new connections within like less than 12 hours. So that's the juicy part. But for the women, the next day, Ariana Madix, the host, brought in not six but 12 new bombshells. So the woman kind of got
2: Why are they all naked?
0: They're in a villa, Jenna.
2: Wait, everybody is naked. Are they naked the whole time?
0: So they're all in bathing suits pretty much the whole show. They're on an island.
1: You're not wearing a turtleneck on Love Island.
0: Exactly.
2: I don't think I'd be invited to Love. I think I'd be kicked off the island.
0: You found Cat Island.
2: Wait, can I? Oh, is that for like you losers who like to read with cats? That's me. Wait, can I ask a question?
0: Yes.
2: Look,
0: yes.
2: We're stuck.
1: I know.
2: Has anybody ever found true love on the island?
0: So Leah and Miguel from three seasons ago, they're like still going strong. The internet loves them. They're like a beloved. So it is possible to find love on Love Island.
2: Okay. They stayed committed.
0: Yes, they are still together.
1: Okay. All right. Well, speaking of, you know, love, the Taylor and Travis wedding rumors are starting to get real.
0: They're starting to get real. There are a lot of real, like, confirmed clues thanks to the New York Times, and we also confirm via NBC News. So there's a few things that we know about this alleged wedding at Madison Square Garden. A permit was filed with New York City to close the streets around Madison Square Garden from July 2nd to July 4th.
1: She's getting married.
0: Yes, and the Amtrak officers in the city have been prepped for this event.
2: I mean, just to play devil's advocate.
1: This is New York.
2: Well, it's also over the 4th of July.
0: Yeah. It's true. But
2: there's Macy's Day fireworks and such. I mean, you think it's happening.
0: I think that it's happening. At first, I was skeptical, but it seems like there's permits that have been filed. Several of Travis's teammates have booked stays at the Marriott Marquis Times Square. Like, there's all signs are pointing to something is happening at Madison Square Garden. But
1: I mean, why do you have all these Chiefs coming in town?
0: Yeah, it's possible that maybe this is like a party or a reception. Like, are they doing a ceremony somewhere else? Like, what do you guys think?
1: Now, that could be it. Maybe a big old party, but then they have some quiet, beautiful thing in Martha's Vineyard somewhere.
2: Yeah, or like in Rhode Island.
1: Exactly.
2: Like some sort of little family wedding.
1: And then a jubilee
0: huge.
1: For all of us.
0: Because they're saying it could be up to 500 plus guests Madison Square Garden.
1: That's what's happening.
0: It's going to be a spectacle.
1: They're going to do two things.
0: Yeah.
2: Keep us posted.
0: Thank you. Chanel has confirmed. I love this.
1: Okay. I just feel it.
2: Okay.
1: Yeah. Elle Woods is in the house. Actress Lexi Minitri is here to dish on the Legally Blonde prequel.
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7: Elle Woods, and for my admissions essay, I'm going to tell all of you at Harvard why I'm going to make an amazing lawyer.
8: As president of my sorority, I'm skilled at commanding the attention of a room and discussing very important issues. It has come to my attention that the maintenance staff is switching our toilet paper from Charmin to generic. All those opposed to chafing, please say aye.
9: Aye.
1: I'm sorry, she's just saying the line.
2: No, she knows it.
1: Okay, that was Reese Witherspoon in the beloved film Legally Blonde, which is, by the way, turning 25 this year. Well, now Reese is passing the torch to a brand new Elle Woods.
2: Yeah, Lexi Minitri is taking on the classic role.

0: On the new Prime Video series, Elle, which tells the story of Elle before her Harvard days as she navigates a new high school. Take a look.
1: What's that?
2: Zine.
1: Oh, like a magazine. I have two subscriptions to Cosmo, one for my archives and one I can crease.
2: No, like a zine.
1: Cool. What else are you into?
2: Did someone put you up to this?
1: I'm Elle. I like iced coffee, the month of July, and when people dress kind of tennis-y, even if they don't play tennis.
0: Oh my gosh.
3: We can't wait to see this.
0: We've been saying to you for the last however long, like, this is perfect. It feels like there is nobody else that should have gotten this role than you. We know that you sent in, a video, and then Reese shared with you that you got the role. What was that moment like?
4: It was so surreal. I mean, first of all, meeting Reese Witherspoon, like, she's just as nice in person as you would think mm-hmm. she is. But I didn't know I was going to be meeting her that day. They told me I was going to be meeting someone else. So when I walk in as Reese, I was like, oh.
0: I'm glad you wore pink.
4: I'm glad I did too. I always come prepared. I'm definitely a preparer. But at first, like, people ask me, they go, did you know that she was going to give you the role? I'm like, Reese is so nice. I was like, maybe she's just rejecting me in person. You know?
3: Oh my gosh. And she also called your mom.
4: Yes.
3: That's so sweet. Tell her the good news.
4: Oh my God, I got so
3: what
4: many
3: does your mom
4: points.
3: Think about all of this? And especially because she created you, but yet you look just like Reese.
4: I know. I'm like, Mom, we get some excitement.
3: Are you my mother? Yeah, that's so funny.
4: No, she's so happy. I think she felt so embarrassed. She's like, I can't believe I put Reese Witherspoon on hold.
3: Oh, she's so cute.
4: Yeah,
3: good.
4: But no, she's so happy.
0: Well, so we just showed the original audition tape or the tape that Reese in the show in the movie created mm-hmm. to get into Harvard. In your audition tape, you actually recreated that moment. Is that right?
3: Yeah. Let's see.
5: My name is Lexi Minitri. I'm 5'2", over 18, based in New York City, and I'm going to tell you all at Hello Sunshine why I'm going to make an amazing Elle Woods.
3: Oh, please.
5: Elle and I both have Geminis in our charts. It's very important to have astrological compatibility. Having skills and interests are very important to being a well-balanced individual.
3: Yeah. That's your audition?
4: Yeah.
0: It's crazy that they saw that and probably were like, in.
3: Well, apparently Reese teared up when she saw it. She said she saw you. You took her breath away. Mm. What does that mean to you when you heard her say that?
4: I feel really honored, honestly, because here's the thing. This role means so much to so many people. Mm-hmm. Elle Woods, I mean, 25 years later, we're still quoting her. What, like it's hard?
0: Yeah,
4: like,
0: exactly.
4: I mean, the fact that a character can mean so much to so many people, it's
3: what
4: really
3: do you
4: special.
3: Think it is?
4: I think that as women in particular, a lot of people like judge femininity and think that, oh, if you look a certain way, you know, like you fit into a certain box. And I think she showed people like, no, you can be multifaceted. You can be feminine and strong and intelligent. And just because people judge you doesn't mean you have to fall into that box.
0: Mm. One of the things we love is that as you were shooting this, you took a little break to go watch your sister.
4: I did.
0: In the local production of Legally Blonde. What was that like?
4: It was so amazing. Yeah, during filming, production was very kind because I'm like there every day, 15 hours a day. I was like, give me one day because I love my family and also seeing her in Legally Blonde felt so like full circle.
3: So you're filming for the prequel and she's doing
0: wild?
3: Local theater
4: yes,
3: doing Legally Blonde.
4: Yes, and well, we're filming season two. We just wrapped last week actually.
3: Yes.
4: So all the plot lines are like crisscrossing and everything. But yeah, I got to go see her and she was amazing. I mean,
3: pretty cool.
4: I'm a fellow thespian.
0: Yes.
4: I was a huge theater kid and so like getting to see that again was amazing. Mm-hmm. She's the best.
0: I mean, the fact that you guys have already shot season two says so much about this show. We were saying we can't wait to watch it with our girls because there's not, you know, a lot of YA stuff is not actually
3: YA
0: for 13-year-olds.
4: Yeah, this is definitely for everyone. And I like envision me and June, who plays mm-hmm. my mom in the
0: we
4: show.
0: We love her,
4: she's
0: too.
4: She's the best. Mm-hmm. But we like talk about like envisioning moms and daughters like watching the show together because the story of Elle and her mom, Eva, like they learn so much from each other. Mm-hmm. And I feel like a lot of YA shows, they don't show like the mom and her relationship, and like as a parent, you're learning things too, and you have to like be there for your kid, but you're also a human being. Well,
0: thank you for saying that, because that is true. Yeah, we needed to hear that.
4: It seems like it's hard to be a mom.
0: It is. It is, Lexi. You have no idea.
4: I can't imagine.
0: Well, we cannot wait. This is going to be a huge hit. Congratulations.
6: Congrats.
0: Thank you so much. Mm-hmm. Season 1 of Elle premieres July 1st, coming soon.
6: It's going to be
0: Prime Video.
6: All right, we are firing up the grill now. Chef Matt Abdu is showing us how to make the perfect salmon. He's going to show you how to do it. And he has a little helper right after this.
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6: Nothing says summer quite like firing up the grill.
0: And here to show us how to make a honey glazed salmon is executive chef and partner of Pig Beach Barbecue, Matt Abdu. And look who we brought along, his sous chef.
6: Yeah.
11: That's right, my
0: his
11: best
0: son,
11: chef.
0: Luke. Look at that face. Luke.
6: Love you guys.
0: So scan that QR code. Now, this is the perfect recipe for summer.
11: Summer grilling, right? Like, salmon's probably one of the most accessible seafoods that's out there. Everybody knows it. Everybody recognizes it. Everybody cooks it.
0: Yeah.
11: But we're going to kick it up a little bit doing a barbecue season honey glazed grilled salmon.
0: Okay.
11: So in our bowl here today, my sous chef, I just start whisking.
6: You got it, buddy.
11: I'm going to dump that in there. So we got all of our barbecue seasoning. We got brown sugar, we got sugar, paprika, chili powder,
0: yummy,
11: garlic, onion, salt, pepper, all the good things.
0: Okay.
11: And we're going to mix that all together in a bowl. This is our barbecue seasoning. Now, this is great on our ribs. It's great on our pork shoulder, but it's also
6: you can
11: kind of
6: use that
11: salmon
6: for all these things, right?
11: You know what's amazing on, guys? If you're watching popcorn, pop some popcorn, throw this on there. It is a decadent treat.
0: That's a hack.
11: Yep. So then we're just going to take our salmon. This is like a 5 ounce portion worth of salmon.
0: Is that olive oil?
11: This is just a little olive oil that we're just going to brush onto it. This is going to act as an adhesive and as a non-stick agent.
6: Okay.
11: When we put it on our grill. So we're turning up our grills. We're going to set them to medium heat.
0: Okay.
11: Now, a really fun trick when you're doing the salmon, if you have it, can be skin on or skin off. It doesn't matter. Mm-hmm. But the trick is medium heat, a well-oiled grill, a well-oiled piece of fish. Put it down and don't move it. Close the lid.
6: You know what? So I made salmon bowls yesterday and had it on high. And then
0: you grilled it? Or
6: I did
0: here?
6: It like this.
0: Yeah.
6: But then when I cut it on the inside, you know, it wasn't finished.
11: Yeah.
6: And then I had to keep flipping it.
11: Yeah. So the
6: now,
11: biggest thing is you don't touch
6: medium.
11: It. It's like medium heat, close the lid, 8 minutes,
0: and
11: you're going to be perfectly finished.
0: Okay.
11: At that point in time, we're going to take a little bit of honey.
0: Yeah.
11: This is hot honey. Now, if you don't like the heat,
0: you
11: don't like the heat, you can do regular plain honey. You're just going to brush that on there, make a nice little glaze, and again, close the lid, let that glaze set. You can already see how gorgeous that shine
6: it's
11: is
6: beautiful
11: on there. It's adding that nice little sweetness to it.
0: Yes. And you're adding the little bok choy.
11: We're adding grilled bok choy. Bok choy is typically not often grilled.
0: Yeah. Okay.
11: So, and cabbage has been all the rage lately, so we're doing a little different take on bok choy.
6: Huh.
11: So we just take a little olive oil, real simple, salt and pepper, get our grill on high heat for this.
6: So we're gonna
11: grill
6: it down. Does it hold up well when you put it on the grill?
11: It does. It holds up incredibly well. And a little trick of that as well, to make the thinner leaves not burn,
6: yes,
11: put them kind of off the heat. Or like set one burner on high, one burner on
6: low. Because I was going to ask if you put it right on the grill.
11: Yeah. And right on the grill, and it's delicious. And then we're making a little yuzu ponzu sauce. So ponzu, sort of like a citrusy soy sauce. We have some sesame oil.
0: Is that for the
11: bok
0: choy?
11: Put that in there. That's for the bok choy. The salmon all works together. You mix it up. And
6: so
11: yuzu
6: good
11: is this incredible Japanese citrus. It's bright. It's vibrant.
6: Oh,
11: and it just kind of brings all
6: amazing
11: these flavors together on the salmon. That makes it really kind of fun and delicious. And the bok choy still has like a nice crunchy texture to it, but still being like tender enough to be like eaten and cooked.
6: Luke, do you know how lucky you are that your dad is like one of the greatest chefs ever? Did you know that? Yeah.
0: Do you like to go to Pig Beach?
12: Yeah.
0: Do they treat you like a star there?
11: Sure do.
6: Yeah, pretty much.
0: And do you like salmon?
11: Maybe. No. You're getting all shy now. What's going on? But anyways, this is a great recipe. Fire up the grills at home. Have fun. That seasoning is great on so many different things.
12: This
11: you can have it in a multi-purpose. And Sam, it's healthy, too, so there's all those great benefits behind it.
12: I know.
11: It's delicious. Also my wife's favorite thing, so Megan,
12: shout
11: love you.
0: Megan, love you.
11: We love cooking
0: Say,
11: for her.
0: Say, Mommy, love you.
12: He's like, yep, that too.
11: Oh, okay. Now he's super
12: shy. Check out this recipe, head to today.com/food. Love you. Thank you.
0: Thank you. Coming up, the big reveal in our Date My Dad series. 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
12: A few weeks ago, we introduced you to Stephen Halasnik, a single dad who was nominated by his son, Michael, for a series we're calling Date My Dad.
0: Wow. Okay, here is a quick reminder of Stephen's story. First up, Jackie, a single mom and fashion entrepreneur.
18: Hi, Jackie.
19: I'm Stephen.
18: How are you? I like to hug. Is that okay?
19: Nice to meet you. Thanks for coming.
18: Of course.
19: Why don't you tell me a little bit about yourself?
18: Well, I'm in the fashion industry. I am a single parent. I adopted my daughter as a single mom.
19: Wow. How old were you when you adopted?
18: I adopted her when I was 40. I adopted her from the delivery room.
19: Instant motherhood.
18: Instant motherhood.
19: Because you didn't get that 9 months.
18: No, I didn't. Yeah, she's love of my life.
19: Wow.
18: Yeah, she's 18.
19: And what's she doing now at 18?
18: She's about to go off to college, which is all very exciting.
19: Yeah, yeah.
18: You've been through that with your boys.
19: One, the oldest. How are you feeling about it?
18: You've got to, like, have fun. Like, you've got to enjoy life. Like, I have lived in many countries, and I'm all about you do you.
19: And how long have you been here now?
18: I've been in New York City now for 35 years.
19: Wow. You still love it?
18: I love this city.
19: What do you like to do in New York? Is there something that you can teach me that I should be doing here?
18: Well, I love that you're doing dance lessons.
19: Yeah.
18: Do you dance? Okay. Do you dance on the one or the two?
19: Well, both.
18: Wow. Okay, well, I'm impressed.
19: Why do you dance?
18: Okay, get this. I went to Havana on a salsa dance trip.
19: Wow.
18: I know. I was dating this guy and we were going to go to Havana together in this dance group. And then he broke up with me like a week before we're going on this dance trip. And I go, I'm going.
19: Good for you. It was very nice meeting you.
18: Really lovely meeting you too. I would totally go on a second date with him. He's so lovely.
20: Stephen's next date is with Yanni, a business-driven mom of two.
21: Hi, Stephen. I'm Yanni.
19: It's nice to meet you. Thanks for coming. Sit here. We're going
21: to
19: be kind of close.
21: Okay. Not a problem. I don't fight. I promise.
19: What do you love to do?
21: So my kids are 26 and 24.
19: Wow.
21: So now that I'm not having to take care of them so much, just trying to do new things. In the last several years, been a lot of traveling and just doing this. A big step out of the comfort zone.
20: Stephen and Yanni bonded over shared loss.
21: Next week will be 7 years since we lost my husband suddenly as well. So,
19: And how are you doing?
21: Good. Now, you probably go through the same thing. anniversary starts rolling around, and you know, you kind of start, it's almost like my soul remembers. And so this, my sister even said, she was like, this is Terry putting you in the situation to say you need to go and be happy. You know,
1: have you been dating?
21: I wish I was. So this is literally my first actual date since 1993. My first date since 1993. I know.
1: Well, you're a beautiful person.
21: Thank you. Yeah, I appreciate that. Well, it was so nice meeting you. It went so much better than I expected it to. He's an awesome guy, and I thought the conversation was really easy, and I'm just glad that I was open to doing this.
20: Stephen's final date is with Brett, a jewelry designer looking to prioritize love in her life.
2: Hi.
1: Hello. I'm Stephen.
2: I'm Brett. Nice to meet you.
1: I like your outfit.
2: Thank you. I like yours.
1: Do you meet all your men on the NBC Today show? Or?
2: No. No, I can't say that this is a normal occurrence.
1: So why don't you start off there? Tell me a little bit about yourself.
2: 57.
1: Okay.
2: Never been married. Timing just wasn't right for things. No kids. Mm-hmm. 8 nieces and nephews, so I am an obsessed aunt. Lived all over the country. Then I started my own business. I'm a jewelry designer.
1: Did you design this?
2: Yes, everything. I joke that I'm a frustrated arts and crafts counselor. I like building stuff. I'm sourcing and figuring out how things get made. And when I wanted to do my own thing, I knew how I wanted to do it. I wanted to do everything in-house, so we make everything on our own.
1: Are you happy with your life?
2: Yeah.
1: I know it's a deep question, but...
2: Yeah. Yes, I am. Mm. You know, are there other things I'd like or some things to be different? Sure. Maybe you can relate to this as an entrepreneur. I wish someone would tell me where to be Monday morning at 9 o'clock and what to do and have that structure instead of, oh, I'm working on the website or I've got to write copy or take a picture. Oh, an order comes in. I mean, the squirrel syndrome is like crazy. But I wouldn't trade it.
1: I know what that feeling is like. So I still own 2 companies. But for several years now, I work when I want, on what I want, because I have people running them.
2: Great.
1: Yeah, it sounds great, right? But I liked it better when I was building them. Like, you know, now they're established. So I liked it better that I knew, like on Sunday, I knew exactly what I was going to do on Monday. And now I'm kind of like, okay, like it's already 9 o'clock on Monday and I'm still not sure what I'm going to do that day. What is your favorite part of your business?
2: The creativity.
1: So?
2: Designing. I think it went well. He's delightful, interesting. I really appreciate the relationship he has with his kids and how important family is to him. I think it was a great experience. My heart is still pounding. I am still nervous. I would go on a second date.
20: Then it was time for Stephen to choose one woman to ask on a second date.
1: Jackie was a fascinating woman. 5 different countries she's lived in. Just bubbly, great personality, very positive. Yanni was an amazing woman. There's a kinship when you're both widowers. I loved hearing about her 26-year-old and 24-year-old son, very close to the age of my sons. Brett was nervous. That's great that she's so close to her nephews and nieces, her jewelry business. I mean, we were talking a lot about entrepreneurship. You know, I know how exciting that is in someone's life. Out of all of them, I probably would choose to go on the second date with Brett because I'd like to learn a little bit more about her away from the camera so she's not so nervous.
0: Well, okay.
3: Yes.
0: We're saying that's our version of Love Island.
3: I know. We're like invested. We're talking
0: right
3: back to the screen.
0: So as a reminder, you all, Stephen wrote into our show. He's the father of 2. His wife sadly passed away a few years ago. And his son actually nominated him to start to date. He's been looking for a partner and his best friend. And it sounds like maybe he and Brett will go on another date.
3: I know. And so on that note, we have some great news. La Pecora Bianca restaurant, which is so yummy.
0: Yes, we love it.
3: They've offered to host.
0: Oh, we went there once.
3: Oh, that was that's right.
0: Remember?
3: We did with the rosé.
0: Yeah, and the Aperol Spritz.
3: Oh, and the pasta, of course.
0: Yeah.
3: They offered to host Stephen and Brett on their second date. The Cacio e Pepe is delicious. Mm-hmm. And of course, we want to thank Aqua Restaurant for having us there.
0: That also looked beautiful. Okay, coming up, y'all, we are calling one lucky viewer with a surprise they will not see coming right after this.
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0: We are back with a brand new series called Bone and Fan.
3: It's like a lot of sound.
0: Yeah, a lot is going on. All right, this is what happens on Phone a Fan. We surprise one lucky viewer with a call.
3: I'm excited about this. So today, I don't know why I'm whispering.
0: We're not used to wearing these.
3: We're celebrating someone who has spent her life giving everything to her three boys.
0: As a single mom, Holly right there just finished paying 12 years of college tuition. And now that her kids are all settled and very successful, we want to surprise her.
3: Surprise her. Okay, so we're going to get her on the phone. Oh, she thinks she's talking to a producer.
0: Oh, Holly!
3: Hi!
22: Oh,
0: how are you?
22: Oh my God.
0: Surprise. Hi. Wait, by the way, this
22: is my God,
0: Jenna and Chanel. Are we allowed to, and we want to congratulate you, but are we allowed to put you on TV? Because you're on TV right now.
22: Well, I guess so. Today. I'm glad that I put on some makeup and maybe
0: gorgeous.
22: Got ready.
0: You look gorgeous.
22: Oh my gosh.
3: I know. Well, we know you thought you were talking to our producer, but you're actually talking to us because we wanted to surprise you. But before we do, we just want to just talk to you a little bit about the investment that you put into those three boys. And we all know the price of tuition these days. And you did that, my friend. What does it mean to you?
22: Yeah. You know, you said investment, and I think of that as kind of a portfolio, right? Mm-hmm. I invest in them. And their dad is involved, but I've been a single mom since my youngest was a baby. Mm. And so, oh, there they are.
0: Oh, so sweet.
22: They are my joy. They are my joy. And I love them so much, of course, but 12 years of tuition, and I made that last tuition payment. Payday for me. What am I going to do with the money now?
0: And also, you're kind of starting this new chapter. What do you foresee for yourself in this next phase of Holly?
22: Well, thank you for asking that. You know, I'm 59. I'm going to be 60 in next March. So I'm really starting a brand new chapter, right? But there's a Stephen Sondheim lyric that he wrote for West Side Story, and it's something's coming. I don't know what it is, but it is going to be great.
3: I love it.
22: So I just like life is just going to get better.
3: Yes.
22: It's just going to get better. I'm a grandmama now. My oldest has a granddaughter. They gave me a granddaughter. So it's just an exciting time. And
3: on that note,
22: I'm really, really thrilled about
3: On that note, I have something else for you to be thrilled about, because to celebrate your accomplishments, Apple Vacations is sending you on the solo trip of your dreams. My friend, you are going to Costa Rica.
0: Yes.
3: For 5 days and four nights. You can enjoy the all-inclusive experience featuring multiple restaurants and bars, daily activities, and direct beach access just for you. Yes.
0: Yes.
3: What do you think?
22: You guys, Oh my gosh. Oh my gosh. I wish I would have cleaned up a little more in my room and everything.
0: What do you mean? We just, all we want is pictures of your vacation. Will you send us some photos?
22: Yes, of course. Can you come along?
0: That would be great. If Apple Vacations wants to send us, we're there.
6: There you go. Congratulations.
0: Thank you, Holly. Have the best trip.
22: I just want to say thank you for recognizing ordinary people doing extraordinary things.
0: Absolutely.
22: As women, I think sometimes we put ourselves in the back burner and we put everybody ahead of us, and it's okay to celebrate ourselves.
6: So celebrate you.
22: Seeing me, acknowledging that.
0: Bye, honey.
6: Cheers.
0: And we'll be back.
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6: Well, look who we have here visiting.
0: Yeah, Poppy Louise Hager stopped in.
6: Hi, Poppy Louise Hager.
0: Yes, the queen just did an impersonation. Tomorrow we have Chrissy Metz, but more importantly,
6: we have
0: the queen.
6: Thank you to one of our rock star beloved producers.
0: Barry Frazier. 22 years at NBC. Okay. Wait, do you know that Carrie and I went to Haiti together after the earthquake? Bye, Pops. We love her so much.
6: From Haiti
0: today
6: to Jamaica and the queen and everything in between. Oh, that rhymes.
0: Today is the last day. We love you. We will miss you.
6: Bye.

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0: It's 8 o'clock on Today. Coming up, breaking news, powerful back-to-back earthquakes rocking Venezuela overnight. People running to the streets as buildings crumble to the ground inside the massive search and rescue efforts underway this morning. We're live with the latest. Then, let's kick it. The U.S. men's soccer team dominating on the field, looking to win three straight World Cup games for the first time ever. And we're celebrating with an epic party on our plaza. And Blonde Ambition.
1: Whoever said orange is the new pink is seriously disturbed.
0: We're marking 25 years of Legally Blonde with the star of the highly anticipated prequel series, Lexi Minitry, live.
2: I like iced coffee the month of July and when people dress kind of Tennessee, even if they don't play tennis.
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0: Jackson. Let's go, USA!
1: And we're back at 8:13. It's so hard to believe that it's been nearly 25 years since Legally Blonde hit the big screen with its endlessly quotable lines, unforgettable characters, and of course, an important message of female empowerment.
2: Well, now Elle Woods is back in a brand new prequel series, and it's produced by Reese Witherspoon, who of course originated the role. It follows the character Elle through her high school years, giving fans a look at the experiences that shaped the future Harvard Law student. In just a moment, we're going to catch up with Lexi Minitry. She is the actress stepping into Elle's pink heels. But first, a look back at the film that became a cultural phenomenon.
3: You got into Harvard Law?
4: What, like it's hard?
2: It's not hard to remember why audiences fell in love with Elle Woods, the underestimated sorority girl who shocked everyone by becoming one of Harvard's brightest legal minds.
4: I object.
2: Iconically brought to life by Reese Witherspoon 25 years ago.
4: Whoever said orange is the new pink was seriously disturbed.
2: Now, the Oscar-winning actress is passing the pink torch to the next generation, producing a new series that follows a younger Elle Woods as she navigates high school.
4: I like iced coffee, the month of July, and when people dress kind of tennis-y, even if they don't play tennis.
2: Legally Blonde became a pop culture phenomenon in the early 2000s, earning more than $140 million worldwide and inspiring a hit sequel, a Broadway musical, and a generation of young women.
5: Elle Woods is by far my biggest inspiration ever.
6: Legally Blonde is my Roman Empire. This character shaped who I am as a person.
2: So when the highly anticipated prequel was announced, the search was on for the next woman to step into Elle's iconic heels.
7: You need a tough guy name.
8: I know. Bruiser.
2: After thousands of auditions, the show finally found its perfect casting in 25-year-old Lexi Minitry, handpicked by Reese to carry on the beloved franchise.
9: When I saw her tape, I was like, are we the same person?
2: Over the weekend, the original cast reunited to celebrate the film's milestone anniversary and introduced audiences to the new face of the beloved rom-com.
10: On top of being this incredibly disciplined, talented young woman, she has such a beautiful heart. I could not be more proud to pass the baton or the pink torch to Lexi Minitry as the new Elle Woods.
2: Well, how's that for an introduction? We're so happy to be joined by Lexi Minitry. Yes, she is the star of Elle. Lexi, good morning.
1: Hi, Lexi.
11: Hi, morning.
2: That is a pink pinch me moment right there, isn't it? I mean, Reese Witherspoon in this iconic role and saying, you're the one.
11: I know. It's still so surreal that I am here.
2: She kind of surprised you, didn't she, when you had auditioned for the role and then you thought you were doing a meeting with like Amazon or Netflix execs or whatever, and suddenly you're finding out you got the job.
11: Yeah, I had been auditioning for 8 months at this point. And so when they said, oh, we just want to do another meeting with the head of Hello Sunshine, I was like, you know, what's another month of auditioning? I've already been here long enough. And so when I got there in the morning, I met up with Jason Moore, who's the director of Block One. And he was like, actually, it's not going to be Laura Neustadter. It's going to be Reese Witherspoon. And so I had zero time to prep. And I, of course, was like, oh, wow, I'm about to meet one of the biggest stars of the world. It's going to be great. And so we did like a scene together. And afterwards, she sat me down and she said that I got it.
1: Yeah, but she set you up like you didn't.
11: Yeah, I know.
1: She's like, listen, I just wanted to do this in person. You know, you work so hard. Like, almost she was about to just say, sorry, it didn't work out. But we have another project, blah, blah, blah. She's like, nope, you got the part.
11: I mean, Reese is so nice. I'm like, she would reject me in person out of the kindness of her heart.
1: Right.
11: She's like, thank you for your hard work.
1: Which in acting you would appreciate rather than just your agent calling you saying no. But she said in the audition tape that Lexi sent, she, you know, they watched 3,000 young women try out for the role. She said when she saw Lexi's, she knew right away.
2: Oh, and by the way, I think a lot of people have talked about that audition tape. I don't think they've seen it until now. We can roll a portion of it. It's genius. Let's take a look.
12: I'm going to make an amazing Elle Woods. Elle and I both have Geminis in our charts. It's very important to have astrological compatibility. Having skills and interests are very important to being a well-balanced individual.
13: It's great to pick up new things and see where it takes you.
2: It's so clever.
1: It's so perfect.
2: Because it obviously mimics that scene when Elle sends her audition tape for Harvard.
11: Right. Yes, yes. Yeah, those weights were like 1 pound each.
1: Who shot that?
11: Well, my mom tried to help me at first.
1: Okay.
11: Tried being the keyword, bless her heart. And so afterwards, I just put it on a tripod.
1: Oh, wow.
11: And like I wrote the script and everything because I was like, I do want to show them why I would be a good Elle Woods. And yeah, I had a lot of fun filming it. It took me forever, and I like put music behind it and everything. And I was like, you know what? Casting is probably going to get so many auditions for this, so who knows if they will watch it?
2: Well, they did. They got like 3,000,
1: yeah.
2: And they chose.
1: But it seems so obvious. Now seeing you and seeing you in the first season, I know the second season is already shot.
11: Yeah.
1: You're just perfect for it.
11: Thank you. I have so much fun.
2: You have so many talents, and you revealed one on Jimmy Fallon the other night, which, by the way, was like your first. That's your first like talk show appearance.
11: Ever.
2: Maybe this is your second or third. I don't know.
11: Yeah, I was sweating heavy.
2: Yeah. But you nailed. You did a Jennifer Coolidge impersonation.
1: I told her this morning, we won't put you on the spot unless you want.
2: Unless you want to give us your Jennifer Coolidge.
11: Oh, you know, I feel like I have to.
2: Yes. Okay. So, what's your favorite line that Jennifer Coolidge did in the first one?
11: Am I allowed to say a bad word?
1: No, don't do the second one. Do the first one.
11: Okay. I heard Jennifer Coolidge. She doesn't like this line as much because she's a vegan, but I'm going to say it anyway.
1: Okay.
11: She goes, "You look like the 4th of July. Makes me want a hot dog real bad."
2: You have watched the original Legally Blonde like 150 times.
11: Yes.
2: I just want you to know I've watched it 150,000 times.
11: Wow.
2: Is there
11: She's getting a run for my money.
2: I know. Is there any Bend and Snap that we, sequel, or is that just that's only for the, any precursor?
11: I feel like I can't say too much.
2: Okay.
11: But I will say, I do think Legally Blonde fans would be very happy with a lot of the references we have.
1: But we should set up before you go, because this is a prequel. It takes place, Elle, in high school, and you're fish out of water. You're in, like, Seattle.
11: Yes, 1995, Sweet 16. She's in Bel Air, Perfect Life. Her dad, Tom Everett Scott, botches a nose job. We have to lie low, so we moved to Seattle, which in 1995, height of the grunge movement.
2: We were there.
1: Right.
2: Well, actually, Carson
1: was. You weren't born yet.
11: I was not born yet.
1: Yeah.
2: I heard you love the 90s things, like the telephone.
11: Yes. I had a Caboodle, which is not only fun to say, but also very practical.
1: Okay.
11: The cell phones. I love a car phone.
2: Yeah.
11: Can we bring back car phones? Yeah. The antennas that are very long.
1: Did you have trouble working the landline? You know, the landline that goes into the wall?
11: And... Oh, yeah. I had to learn how to use a payphone. I had no idea how many quarters to put in. I was like, you can stop now if you put in 20. I was like, great.
2: Well, you are a delight. We can see how you were chosen out of just so many who wanted that part, and you've got it. You've got the first season coming out, the second season already shot.
1: Yep.
2: That means you are a force. Welcome, Lexi Minitry. Hope you come back early and often here.
1: Yeah. Thank you. Back and talk about are you in a horror movie right now? Are you doing?
11: Yes, I am.
1: Yeah,
11: with Osgood Perkins.
1: That. Different than Elle. We'd love to hear about it.
2: All right.
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17: We have watched Millie Bobby Brown grow up right before our eyes, from her star-making role as Eleven on Stranger Things to huge projects like Godzilla and Enola Holmes.
2: It is quite the filmography for a young star. Now, Millie is back in a third Enola Holmes adventure. This time, wedding bells are ringing for our favorite detective. Take a look.
18: Regrettably, however, this wedding is lacking one crucial element.
19: Tis I. No, really.
18: You see, the bride in question is having doubts about what it means to become a lady.
19: I do.
20: Lady Enola Tewkesbury.
19: It doesn't sound right. I don't.
17: Oh,
19: I don't.
17: No.
19: Billy,
17: no.
19: No.
2: Is it all because she doesn't want to be Enola Tewkesbury?
21: I know, yeah, I know. She was not as willing to drop the last name as I was. But, yeah, no, I think it's just all about her whole, you know, her name spelled backwards is Alone. Mm. So I think it's the whole film is about also finding her independence and but being able to also ask for help and share partnership with Tewkesbury.
17: Clearly having her doubts there for a moment anyway. There's a very quick montage with some of these wild wedding dress
21: yes.
17: looks. Luckily, we've captured a few of them. We can take a look.
2: Let's slow down and
17: I
2: enjoy
17: mean,
2: these looks,
17: my
2: Millie.
17: My goodness, Millie. Wow.
2: Maybe this is the real reason she didn't want to get married.
21: Yes, maybe.
17: Do you have a favorite in there?
21: Oh, my gosh. Honestly, all of them made me feel like different characters. I played Taylor Swift the whole time. And just, yeah, I had the best time ever. I mean, I definitely got carried away with some of my moves. And then so much so that the mirror behind me fell and we had
17: yeah.
21: to keep it in the film. I absolutely loved it.
2: It actually fits just perfectly. And this is Enola's third installment. What do you love about this character and how do you feel like she's growing over, you know, when it's rare to get to do an arc like that?
21: Yeah, I mean, I've been really lucky within my career so far. I've been able to stay with a character for maybe longer than expected. And yeah, it's so exciting, especially because I started this when I was 15, to be able to have her grow with me. I'm 22. I feel like now I'm just bringing different elements of maturity and wisdom to her. But still, she's deeply flawed, which is what I want girls to be able to see. And she can be everyone's hero.
17: I believe it's Netflix's first trilogy, perhaps?
21: Film original, trilogy? Yes.
17: That's what an
21: yes,
17: original no, film trilogy. It's very cool.
21: It's so nice to be able to do it at my home studio and for them to still have faith in the brand and the franchise. I feel like we have an audience for it.
17: Yeah.
21: And I always love seeing what the reviews are for the screeners before the film actually comes out, just sending it to an audience. And everybody's like, we love Sherlock, or we love Enola, we love Tewkesbury. And just to be able to see that we have such a wide and broad audience, this movie really is for every family.
2: Well, maybe it's because you leap off the screen and what you touch turns to gold. And we certainly saw that with Stranger Things, which is another successful long-running
21: yes.
2: series that you've been doing since you were 11 years old. What has it been like to really kind of say goodbye to that chapter? And are the fans letting you say goodbye?
21: Never.
2: Yeah.
21: I'll never say goodbye. No, it's actually such an emotional... I was actually just with Josh Horowitz last night, and he showed the scene that that my character, you know, dies. And it's... spoiler, sorry. And it just... I can't watch it. It's very emotional for me because it just reminds me of the time I had to say goodbye to all my friends. Mm. So, yeah, that show will always be a part of my life, and I'm eternally grateful for that.
17: The show ended in December. We were on vacation at the time. I walked into a room where my children and wife were. Are we ready to go to dinner? Everyone was sobbing watching. I think we canceled our dinner.
21: I know.
17: With
21: I
17: a
21: know.
17: Little distance from the show now, are you able to put into words or appreciate why it connected so deeply for so long for so many people?
21: I don't think I'll ever have the answer. And there's just something in Stranger Things that was like the magic sauce. I don't think many shows can sometimes have it. And I think that the elements of that are my other cast members. They brought characters to life that everyone felt connected to. I will walk down the street and somebody loves Eleven, but then their brother loves Dustin, and then their brother loves Steve, and somebody is obsessed with Joyce. And for me, our actors and the cast were able to bring characters to life that everybody could resonate with. And so you see yourself on screen no matter who you are in the world.
2: Well, let's talk about all the good news in your life. You've got a new baby. How's parenthood treating you and Jake?
21: Oh my gosh, amazing. As you know, like, it's just the best joy ever. Mm-hmm. And yeah, we're just so lucky. She's hilarious. I think she's becoming more and more like me every day.
2: Aww.
21: The other day she just was like,
0: Oh.
21: And I was like, that's my side eye.
0: Yeah, yes. There it is.
2: She's watching you getting all of your, and of course your father loves John Bon Jovi. I interviewed him when he was announcing his residency at the Garden, which starts next week. And he was like, this baby isn't going to probably never have to walk because I'm going to carry her everywhere.
21: She doesn't. Not when Papa's
2: What's
21: around.
2: He like? How, I mean, how is he as a grandpa?
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27: Okay.
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27: Love
28: so,
27: that.
28: Yeah. All right.
27: What do you want to start? Betting.
28: So let's start big with betting. We can get 40% off bedding and bathroom threshold. And feel this.
27: That's just
28: so luxurious. And I think these feel so expensive. 100% cotton sateen, yeah. 400 thread count. And, I mean, I love these because you're getting the whole set, the fitted sheet, the flat sheet, two pillowcases. And I have these in the blue scallop, and I just love them.
27: What is the price on that?
28: Yeah, starting at
27: $21.
28: And experts say we should be switching out our sheets every 18 to 24 months.
27: Right.
28: So, you know, now's the time. Stock
27: up. What a great deal to start things off.
28: Yeah, and they're so cute. Okay, so we're also getting 40% off select backpacks from JanSport.
27: These are good ones.
28: And because it is never too early to start for back to school.
27: Start now, why not?
28: I know, especially when you can save. And this is great for camp or travel, and it's the perfect size.
27: Yep.
28: I mean, 17 and a half inches. They've got a padded laptop compartment.
0: Yep.
28: I mean, little front pocket. And I love the pocket for the water bottle. And, you know, normally these are $55,
0: right.
28: But we're getting them starting at $33 and ergonomic, soft, you know, straps. Those books are heavy, you know.
0: This is a good brand,
28: This is a great brand. So such a great deal.
0: I love that. And again, you get more variety if you shop early for back to school.
28: So true.
0: You don't have to wait till it's all gone.
28: Okay.
0: All right,
28: so
0: switching
28: Carson,
0: gears.
28: Yes, our biggest deal of the day also happens to be a huge fan favorite.
0: Okay.
28: So this is the Cuisinart Air Fryer Toaster Oven.
0: Wow, air fryer, toaster, and oven.
28: Oh, yeah. So normally $229. Today we're getting it for under $100. And our Today viewers love this because it can do pretty much everything. This is 7-in-1 function.
0: 7-in-1.
28: Yeah, so not only can you toast, you can bake, you can broil, you can warm, you can air fry.
0: Incredible.
28: And it's so small, but guess what? You can cook so much in here. Air fry up to 3 pounds at once.
0: By the way, that's the thing with air fryers is that they don't have a lot of capacity for food. This is a lot of room.
28: 3 pounds at once. You can cook a 4-pound chicken.
0: You almost need 2 air fryers.
28: I know. You can also cook a 12-inch pizza. So this is
0: that's
28: such
0: great.
28: A great deal and under $100.
0: And for counter space, you only

0: a molded footbed. These straps, actually, they're a vegan leather, so they move with your foot, so they're not digging into your foot.
1: Yeah, they look nice. You can get away with this going to a luncheon or church or anywhere.
0: You got it.
1: Yeah, these are great and great price.
0: You got it. And then last but not least, okay, we've got some fashion for men and women. So we're going to save up to 40% off select styles fashion for women, including this great little top that is $9.
1: Wow.
0: I mean, it's made out of a T-shirt material.
1: Yeah,
0: but I mean,
1: stretchy.
0: It's got a cool silhouette. I love the knotted detail. And we've got a picture here. You can see, you know, you can layer it. You can dress it up, dress it down. And then for men, we got another deal of the day. This, you're going to get 40% off select shirts. Well, all shirts from Goodfellow & Co. And I love this little, do you ever wear a Henley t-shirt?
1: Yeah, it's nice. Yes.
0: Right? It's a vintage sort of inspired. Yeah. And my son wears these all the time. And
1: these
0: we got
1: great.
0: Three great models.
1: Yeah, great deals,
0: showing
1: Jeff.
0: Us how you're going to do
1: that
0: it. So $12.
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1: Right here on the plaza, getting pumped, get the party started early for the big U.S. men's national. They face Turkey tonight. Before they do all that, a special message from a USA soccer star, Chris Richards. Take a look.
8: Hey guys, Chris Richards here. You know, we're getting ready for our game tonight against Turkey
9: here in LA.
8: I just want to thank y'all for all y'all's support. You know, we feel all the love. We hear all the love. We definitely have embraced all the love. It's amazing playing a World Cup of home soil. We need you tonight for this game. Can't wait to sing Take Me Home Country Road afterwards. And yeah, hopefully there's 70,000 people singing it with us. Go
1: Let's
8: USA.
1: Let's go USA! Thank you, Chris. We're going to keep things rolling. We got Taylor Twellman stuck around.
10: Yeah.
1: We threw him over there at the picnic table for some fun. And we've invited our special
10: guest. The kids' table over here.
1: Chef Dina DeLisa Gonzer, who's here to walk us through the ultimate game day spread for our pep rally and World Cup party. Wouldn't be complete without ranch dressing. Ranch has become this huge international thing. International fans become obsessed with it. The TSA had to step in to remind travelers that it counts as a liquid.
10: Yes.
1: You can't carry it on. Chef, it's good to see you. What did you prepare for us?
11: So we're going to ride with this viral moment for American foods. And one of the big things in addition to ranch is we got dill pickle seasoning.
1: Okay.
11: Very excited. So we're going to take some wings. We're going to do the pickle brine.
1: Yep.
11: And you want to leave it for 2 hours, preferably overnight. And you're going to let them brine. It makes them really extra juicy.
1: What does the pickle juice offer into the chicken? Like, what's
11: the point of the brine? Infuse it with flavor. And it's also going to help them become a little bit juicier once you cook them, which we all want juicy wings. And then we're going to take some fresh dill. And we're going to take a seasoning here, which is dry dill, some garlic powder. We have some mustard powder in there. And you're just going to toss them through. You are a pro.
1: I'm just going to help you out here, Chef.
11: And then also the secret ingredient there is baking powder. That makes our wings super crispy.
1: Are these pickly?
11: They are pickly. Oh, I hear that crunch. I heard it.
1: Crunch. It's I can taste the pickle.
11: Yes, and it's amazing. So we have the
1: Sandy, like your bones with sauce?
11: What do you think?
9: Yes.
11: The bones and sauce.
1: Feel free to get up, Willie, and use the ranch fountain.
9: Oh, don't tempt us with a good time.
1: You had one of those at your wedding, didn't you?
11: Oh, that's fancy.
1: I was a pioneer of
11: And I know that you're super into crispy wings, so another thing that helps out.

0: is if you can put this cookie rack or this little wire rack, it helps it to cook all the way through and around. And then next up, we're going to jump to some pierogi.
1: How did you do these to get them crispy? Is this air fryer or oven? Or
0: so what? You can do the air fryer, but I did the oven. And what I these did really is good. 250 degrees, low and slow at the beginning, and then kick it up to 400 and finish it off that way.
1: Pickle wings done. What's next?
0: You got that. So we're going to do some pretzel crusted pierogies. You know when sometimes you have those pretzel scraps or chip scraps at the bottom of a bag? Don't throw them away. Take your pierogies and dredge them in a little bit of, we're going to take some egg wash here. And with our pretzels, all we're going to do is add some baking powder into here, some mustard powder, whir them up. And here we have what we're going to dredge them in.
1: Your pretzel flour.
0: We got our pretzel flour in here. Give them a good press with the back of your your tongs in here, and then we're going to throw them into the oil, fry them up. They're going to be nice and crispy and salty.
1: Pretzel pierogi? What do you say?
2: P&P.
1: All right.
0: Next, we're going to do some buffalo seasoned waffle fries.
1: Yes.
0: And you can make this big batch, keep it in, I mean, you could put it in your carry-on, too, I guess. I don't know. But we've got some paprika.
1: Spices.
0: We've got a lot of spices
1: in
0: here. They're all listed on today.com. Then you're going to toss those waffle fries. Really, really beautiful. Go well with ranch dressing. That's what we're trying to do here. The creaminess of the ranch and the spiciness of the buffalo seasoning. Really simple. And then we have some dirty sodas over here. They're like
1: delicious.
0: All the rage.
3: Dirty soda.
0: Now, dirty soda.
1: Why is it dirty?
0: It's dirty because it's got a little bit of heavy cream in there, a little bit of blueberry syrup. You could use a raspberry syrup, any kind of syrup you want
3: to. The tweens are very into
4: Taylor, what I was hoping for, first off, you guys are all dressed in U.S. gear. I feel like the cousin invited to the party that really wasn't invited to the party.
5: You're already,
4: I got it.
5: In a jersey in our hearts.
4: Awesome. Thanks for inviting me.
0: I mean,
1: Today.com/food for these recipes and more. Chef Tina, thanks so much. Don't forget, check out all the World Cup action in Spanish on Telemundo and Peacock. Uncle Al.
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1: We'll have
2: 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Keep your house parking clean. 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
6: This morning on the third hour today, tying the knot. New details suggesting Taylor Swift and Travis Kelce could be preparing to welcome their wedding guest to New York City for their top secret ceremony.
7: I actually asked Travis last night, he laughed at me.
6: All the clues fueling the speculation. 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The undefeated U.S. men's national team returning to the pitch tonight, chasing an historic third straight win as World Cup fever reaches new heights. Who to watch out for when Team USA takes the field. Then later, something sweet. 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We're going to take you inside the shops, giving all the nostalgic feels a fresh new twist. And we're rolling up our sleeves when George Oliphant stopping by sharing easy DIY projects, taking our outdoor spaces to the next level. 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
6: Good morning, everybody. Welcome to the third hour of today, joined by our buddies, Laura, Jared, and Samantha Sellers, while Craig and Dylan are both out on assignment. Thanks so much for starting Thursday. We have got so much going on, especially this. I've heard that there might be a wedding.
9: You're so excited, right?
6: In a small chapel.
10: I mean, we can say permits have been issued.
9: Yeah.
10: There are new clues, though, this morning pointing to an iconic New York City landmark that could serve as the host of Taylor Swift's upcoming wedding to Travis Kelce.
9: Like Laura just said, NBC News has confirmed a permit was requested to close off certain streets in the middle of Manhattan. Here with even more clues, we have NBC's Kaylee Hartung. Kaylee, good morning.
11: I know we are all just full of opinions on this.
9: It's true.
11: This breaking news here. So just as Taylor Swift is known to do ahead of her biggest reveals, she's been keeping details of the big day tightly under wraps. But in order to pull off the wedding of the year at the world's most famous arena, it appears preparations are underway.
12: The countdown is on to Taylor Swift's bridal era. Nearly nearly 1 week ahead of her wedding to Travis Kelce, a source at Madison Square Garden telling NBC News the arena is blocked off between July 2nd and 4th and is making preparations for a big event. The wedding details first revealed by the New York Times, reporting a permit has been filed with NYC to close streets around the iconic venue during that time.
3: What makes the arena an attractive venue for this wedding?
13: Whatever happens inside the arena is private. There's no paparazzi. There's no helicopters overhead. There's no photos released before she's ready to release them on her own.
12: A spokesperson for the New York City's mayor's office also confirming the permit request for MSG, adding it's for a guest list between 500 and 999 people, along with a tent outside. Kelce's fellow NFL tight end George Kittle and his wife Claire confirming they'll be in attendance, but say they don't even know the specifics yet.
14: Is it MSG?
15: No,
16: we don't know.
15: I actually asked Travis last night. He laughed at me.
12: The two couples hanging in Nashville earlier this week. It's already been a summer of Swift's wildest dreams. But I know it, I know you. Her latest single now holding the top spot on the Billboard Hot 100. And the 36-year-old becoming the youngest woman ever inducted into the Songwriters Hall of Fame.
17: And even though words are supposed to kind of be my thing, I will never be able to express my gratitude.
12: But the focus on New York City, intensifying after Swift sat courtside at the rumored venue during the Knicks championship run. The city's mayor seemingly teasing the Big Apple as Swift's wedding location, acknowledging the date range overlaps with the World Cup.
18: We know it coincides with July 4th, America 250, Taylor Swift's wedding all happening at the same time, and we are so excited to welcome the world here.
11: So it's not just Swifties digging into all of these details. There's millions of dollars being bet in the prediction markets. Guys, on the platform, Kelce, mm-hmm. you can bet on everything from who's a bridesmaid and a groomsman to the wedding venue. So you got to look at this. Back in November, 88% of bets were coming in for Rhode Island, mm-hmm. where Taylor has a home. Mm-hmm. But you can see that steady climb in blue for New York City. More than $2 million on the line right
14: That's
11: now.
14: That's insane. Oh, yeah. My gosh. Wow. I'm into it. I think it makes sense. MSG.
11: I do too.
14: Yeah. Laura's like, same. No.
16: Okay. It just feels like, I don't know. MSG just feels like there's another twist to come.
19: Yeah. I'm going to be the flower girl.
14: I'm going to reveal deep Swiftie knowledge and say there's a line in one of her songs that says, I chose the Rose Garden over Madison Square. But I love that it's sort of like the Madison Square wedding could get her to that Rose Garden line.
11: And she can you imagine the flower budget? Imagine? Fill Madison Square Garden with roses.
14: Wow. Did you love that?
19: Well, did you have to look that up or did you already
16: know that?
19: She knew
16: it. That? She knew it off the top of her head.
14: You want me to keep going?
11: Have you met Savannah Sellers before?
14: She knew it. It took some time.
16: Keep going. Haley, thank you.
11: Who else knows it is your next guest.
14: Okay.
11: Yeah, exactly.
16: Well, yeah, lucky for us.
20: This is awesome.
16: Get ready because we have another major event making news here. This one a little bit different. Team USA back in action tonight after winning their first two World Cup games. The team now getting ready to face off against Turkey just hours from now. MLS lead analyst on Apple TV is another Taylor. Woo. Taylor Twellman is a veteran of the U.S. national team.
19: He's already married.
16: How do you like to follow that?
4: Now, I love following Taylor Swift to now this Taylor. Awesome.
16: Okay, U.S. men are off to a great start, right? Two games, win
4: start.
16: Under their belt. Put this all in perspective for us.
4: They've never won their first two games of a World Cup, so that's obviously cool. Massive, and they could create history tonight by winning their first three games. However, I don't. The result is inconsequential to the U.S. men and their World Cup hopes tonight. But the game's not meaningless, and why I say that is, four players are on yellow cards. You don't want to play them, so they're not suspended for that knockout round game in the round of 32. Christian Pulisic's coming off an injury. Do you play him for 20 minutes to get fitness? Do you don't? I say you don't play him. But more so, you get to find out how deep your team is. You got guys like Max Arson, Sebastian Berhalter, Miles Robinson, to name a few. You can find out whether or not they can contribute when then you need them in the latter stages of the tournament. But this is really unknown territory for the men. They've never had 6 points in the first two games. They've never won their first three games of a World Cup. And they've got momentum on their side. So this is kind of interesting. We're used to seeing this with the women. Mm-hmm. We're not with the men. So it's kind of fun.
19: And they're playing at home.
4: Yeah, that's the thing, Al. That's the massive part of this.
19: So you talk about Pulisic, about the injury and all. Yeah. What's the strategy? today?
4: It's an interesting one, Al, because you don't. I always think about this. And by the way, good that I'm not making this decision and Mauricio Pochettino is. But it's risk versus reward. What is the reward? Yeah, you get him 20 to 25 minutes. He gets some fitness, all of that. But the risk is much greater than the reward. If he tweaks his calf again, you more than likely miss him for the rest of the tournament. Yeah. So why even do that? Don't cut off your nose to spite your face. Right. He's coming off a long season with AC Milan. He's fit. I promise you this. Yeah. When they play the round of 32 game, okay. He'll be fine. Right. So I'm in the camp of saying, we need him ready to go, rock and roll, round of 32, round of 16. I'm not risking it tonight, but it wouldn't surprise me if he plays 15, 20 minutes.
14: So we're all so excited about Team USA, and even what you're saying right now, just like the history that has already been.
4: It's weird you not singing Taylor Swift lyrics to me right now.
14: Yeah, does she sing about soccer every night?
4: Yes. But
14: people are like, could they win the whole thing? Put it in perspective. Like, give us a reality check. How far do you think they
4: will? Well, can they? Sure, absolutely. Nothing's impossible. Depending on other people telling you that it's impossible to do that, that's not necessarily true. However, the United States men have only won one knockout game since 1990. Mm-hmm. Okay. Now this is unknown territory because it's the first 48 team World Cup. So now that means to get to the quarterfinals, you've got to win two knockout games. In both of those games right now, they'll be favored. I've said from the beginning, it's quarterfinals or bust. Once you get to the quarterfinal, the U.S. men, they're underdogs. Mm-hmm. And the U.S. likes a good underdog story. Sure. And if you win your first two games in the manner that they did, I just believe that the momentum of the general public in the United States, that's going to give them an extra edge. And then you're kind of playing with house money. Then you kind of, you don't need to have that favored. Mm-hmm. And I would say the anxiety of being favored. Now you're kind of saying whoever we play in the quarterfinals, that's where this gets interesting. I still believe it's quarterfinals or bust, and then see where the chips fall.
19: All right.
16: Playing with house money.
4: Yeah. House money.
16: Let's do it. Other Taylor, thank you for your
4: awesome.
16: Service.
4: That's great.
16: Other
19: Taylor 2.0.
4: That's good. Taylor I got that 2.0. Going for me.
16: And don't forget, you can catch every World Cup match in Spanish on Telemundo and on Peacock.
19: Coming up in our series On the Money, we're going to simplify all the different kinds of insurance from our health to our home. And then later, a cool new trend. Why Froyo is exploding in popularity. Laura's going to bring us that chilling report.
16: Deep dive.
19: That's it. Third hour of today, I'll be right.
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14: 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We've got financial expert Ted Jenkin here to break it all down and give us this helpful checklist. Ted, good morning.
24: Good morning.
14: Great to see you. 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
24: 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And then this is the big one. Study your open enrollment. This is not like your high school term paper. Don't do it at 11:47 the night before. Your employer generally gives you 2 weeks in order to be able to look at all of your coverages for your family. Just don't do it the night before.
19: You know, you're talking about family. What about our four-legged members? Do you really look at pet insurance?
24: Yeah. Wow, we love our pets, right? You know, so you want to buy pet insurance when your pets are younger and healthy because it generally doesn't cover pre-existing conditions. The average individual policy is roughly $50 a month. Dogs cost more than cats, obviously, on here. And remember,
19: cats have more lives.
24: Yeah, 9 lives, right? Yeah. Remember, accidents happen here because this pet insurance is to cover unexpected expenses, right? What happens if you have emergency surgery or a serious illness or broken bones? Not routine expenses. And you've got to know the coverage. These policies vary significantly. Review the deductibles, the overall coverages, the out-of-pocket limits. But I recommend reading the fine print. There are a lot of exclusions in these pet insurance policies that you've got to watch out for. And then just compare your costs. What I like today is a lot of employers are actually offering pet insurance as an employee benefit. And so compare that versus an individual policy. See which one makes sense for your family. Cheaper isn't always better when it comes to pet insurance.
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24: Yeah, look, they all want your business. So you do two policies, you get a cheaper price.
16: Ted, what about life insurance? Who needs to consider that and who maybe doesn't need to worry about that?
24: Well, most people that have a family need to consider term life insurance, and it's generally the cheapest way to get the most coverage for your family. But it's a lot like renting an apartment. You don't build equity. So if you don't die, you don't collect. It's really that simple. I tell most individuals have 10 to 15 times in general of your annual income for life insurance, but you should do your own family calculations. And just remember, as we get older, we have health issues, it gets more expensive.
16: Sure.
24: So we want to lock in the coverage when we're younger and last. Life happens, right? Marriages, divorces, kids, grandkids. You've got to update your beneficiaries every couple of years to make sure your money goes where you want it to go. And your IRAs as well. It's a good thing to do.
19: Really quickly, so I'm watching TV. I see these ads for certain insurance companies for life insurance, and your policy's never going to go up or anything like that.
14: Yeah.
19: What's the deal with those?
24: Right. For just $2, you can get a
14: exactly.
24: coverage. Look, in the end, term insurance works in bands. You can get it for 5, 10, 20, or 30 years. You just want to make sure that you have an A or A-plus rated company because you can pay for the insurance. The question is, Al, can they actually pay for it when you have to collect it?
19: Yeah. That's a good point.
14: Yeah, no kidding. Ted, all right, kind of one of those topics that you don't want to think about all the time, but it's good that we just
24: gloom and
14: through.
24: Doom, but it's a big part of a financial plan.
19: Making a party.
14: Exactly.
24: Yeah, making
14: Ted,
24: a party.
14: That was great. Thank you so much.
16: Ted, thank you. Coming up here, if you are in the mood for something sweet, we are going to tell you why Froyo is making a big comeback this summer. Then later, George Oliphant is showing us some easy ways to spruce up our outdoor space using items we may already have around the house. Be right back.
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14: We are back now with a food phenomenon that's taken over social media.
19: That's right. 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And Laura, you volunteered.
16: Yeah, for this. 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As a Froyo lover myself, I understood the weight of this assignment, and I took it very seriously. We have seen so many different versions throughout the past decades, but with this trend now completely exploding, it begged the question, did Froyo ever really leave?
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7: But it's more than just a fleeting trend online. Across the country, a flurry of Froyo shops are now opening, with some estimates showing a 50% increase in just 1 year. As a longtime connoisseur, I decided to investigate what's changed since the last Froyo explosion. But it's not the diet sweet treat of the 80s and 90s.
26: How could this not have any fat? It's too good.
7: Nor is it the candy free-for-all of the early 2000s.
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7: Owner Alexa Marks had a stable career in social work at a high school and often had a hankering when out with friends.
28: We didn't want to go to a bar, we didn't want to go to a club, and we just wanted to extend the night, and we would always say, we wish there were a Froyo shop.
7: Until one night, she decided to take the leap herself.
28: I say I heard a voice, but I really did, and it said, why not me? I was like awake that whole night, researching, looking things up, and then that next day I hit the ground running.
7: Named after her beloved dog, Birdie's is now a thriving neighborhood staple in just a matter of months, where familiar bites of nostalgia are swirled with an elevated twist around $10 a cup.
28: Always wanted to work behind the counter. Can you show me how it's done? There's a technique to this.
29: Okay,
28: beautiful. But now you're going to try. Slow and steady wins the race.
29: Okay, we're going in.
28: Yeah, see?
29: It doesn't look pretty, but it's going to taste
28: great. For your first time, totally fine.
7: Of course, I had to put my work to the test.
29: Here we go. Come on. Mm-hmm. Come on.
28: This is dangerous.
7: But my Froyo journey wasn't quite over yet, as I went back uptown to 30 Rock to meet the founders behind Mika.
29: It's only fitting I have to try the place in our own backyard. Let's go see.
7: After first getting their start in Madrid, Spain, married couple Javier Esquero and pastry chef Natalia Morales have now expanded their Froyo empire to more than 40 stores in 13 countries.
30: He decided to quit his job. I decided to quit my pastries. So for us, really, this whole concept came from the idea of reinventing ourselves.
29: What is it like doing this with your husband?
30: It's amazing because who better partner than their husband? But it's magic, no? It's passion every single day. We love it. It's part of our family.
7: Known for its signature tart flavor and artisanal toppings, Mika has spread solely by word of mouth, a typical order costing $12.
31: We didn't have a huge marketing campaign. In fact, we had nothing, and it kind of spread.
3: and it hasn't stopped since.
7: But I needed to judge for myself.
4: All right, here's the test. This is like I'm back in 2000, but even better. It's so good.
7: With no signs of demand melting away anytime soon, these newcomers plan on filling cups for years to come.
28: A lot of people are calling this the Froyo boom. There's no boom. This is something that people love. And as long as I keep serving the community and welcoming in all my neighbors with such happiness and hospitality, that's not a fad.
16: And I can confirm that both the owners of Mika and Birdie's have big plans to keep expanding.
14: Oh, good.
16: And guys, if you thought I was going to come up in here and be empty-handed, you know me better than
19: that. Well, come up on here.
14: Come on.
16: Let's bring in the taste test here.
14: Oh,
16: Savannah, you have the M&Ms, I think.
14: I sure do.
16: And Al likes the cookie dough like myself, but you don't do the candy, as I understand.
14: No. Yeah.
16: Let's
14: okay.
16: see. The big reveal here. How do we feel?
14: Oh, my.
16: Pretty good, right?
19: That's good.
14: Very good.
19: That's not
14: the chocolate is amazing.
16: I mean, this is a great breakfast. We got all our food groups here. A little bit of fruit.
14: Especially M&M's.
16: Yogurt, M&M's.
19: Very
16: it's all
19: nice.
16: Good.
14: Oh, my gosh.
19: Well, thanks for
14: that really is
16: I'm
14: very
16: happy
14: good.
16: To feed you anytime,
19: bring in the
16: guys.
19: Receipts. I love it.
16: This was a hard assignment. If
14: we
16: you need
14: all
16: a follow
14: love cookie dough.
16: I can help.
19: 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Third hour today will be right back.
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19: 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Mm-hmm. Here to walk us through the task, our good buddy, George Oliphant. He is the host of NBC's Emmy-winning George to the Rescue, programming that combines feel-good stories with meaningful transformations for families who deserve a fresh start. George, always good to see you, my friend.
24: Always good to be with you. Thank you.
19: All right. So we're all sitting here. We're amazed that you say we can create a fountain-like experience for our backyard.
24: Exactly. You know, you're familiar with water features, and you have them. Some people have them in their yards, but I've gotten become. Why can't you just do water features on your patio or tabletop planted patios?
19: So how do we do this?
24: This is super easy. So all you need, you got to have a pot, and you have to waterproof it. Most pots already have a hole in it. So what you see, I put a plug and some silicone in there.
19: Okay.
24: This other pot, purely decorative.
19: Mm-hmm.
24: You put in your pump like so.
19: Okay.
24: Right? This is not too hard. Get one of these plates that these plates normally sit underneath your pot.
19: Oh, sure.
24: You take one, you drill a hole in it.
19: Yeah.
24: Obviously, I drilled a little, got a little crazy with that. You're going to put it in upside down, not the other way. It's going to stick. It can't actually go any farther.
19: Okay.
24: The physics of it holds it down.
19: Mm-hmm.
24: So now your pump tube's coming out. You fill it up.
14: Oh.
24: Some pea gravel.
19: Right.
0: or some River Stones.
1: Or River Stones, whatever you want. As you can see, I got some like some Mexican beach pebbles there. You got some white stones there. This is just pea gravel. Now we would want to pour the water in and plug it in.
0: Right.
1: And
14: boom.
1: We got to have ourselves a water
0: fountain. Look at that.
1: And there's all different, it doesn't have to be, this is called a bubbler. Uh-huh. There's all different ones, but when I was trying them out backstage, they were spurting everywhere. I was trying not to have a Vegas effect here in the studio. But
14: Vegas, the Bellagio.
0: Yeah, the Bellagio.
1: Yeah.
14: Okay, this is what we were talking about when we said pest-free.
1: Yes.
14: This is something to help us with the mosquitoes in our yard.
1: Right. A lot of people are probably familiar with this. If you're not, this is really easy, silly easy. This is what's called a mosquito dunk. Mosquitoes are looking for stagnant water around your house.
0: Right.
1: They're going to find it. They might even see it in your bird bath. These things are called dunks. They are environmentally friendly. They're fine to put in your fish ponds. They're fine to put in your bird baths.
14: It doesn't hurt your plants.
1: It doesn't hurt other animals.
14: Pets.
1: Drop it right in like that. Now these are, and then you want to put in some foliage, some leaves, so it just kind of looks like it's a, that's really just kind of some camouflage. What happens is mosquitoes are attracted to the stagnant water. They'll come, they'll lay their eggs. The eggs will never mature, like my children.
14: No.
1: And they will.
0: You're not putting a dunk in here.
1: No.
14: Okay, that's awesome. All right, screen help for not letting the bugs come
1: inside. That's the other thing. Sometimes you're going to see, I have slipped my screen. What am I going to do?
14: Yep.
1: Bugs are going to find a way in.
14: These are
1: really super easy. You peel them right off. Mm-hmm. They're double-sided, or they have a little stick right on there. Now, the hardest part is just really kind of taking your time to line up the hole so that you don't see it. Now, obviously, that one's a little bit, in the studio. But, if you really want to get, crazy about it. And you can snip it.
0: I don't think it's supposed to be on a diagonal.
1: Yeah.
14: The cut was on a diagonal. I'm concerned about the mosquitoes. But this is a really quick fix,
1: and you don't have to go out and get new screens, and also you don't have to live the summer with
14: That one's invisible.
1: Yeah, I know. Mine's not invisible.
0: Did that one.
1: I did.
0: You're dissing George.
1: I said it wasn't my best work, all right? But the idea was there.
16: George, you say you can take all these just regular household items and really level up and have this beautiful garden.
14: So pretty.
16: Garden.
1: So basically the idea is that you don't have to have a yard to have a garden.
16: Yeah.
1: I took some lattice and I ended up just buying these vertical pots, but you can find other things like this, vessels that you...
16: Around the house.
1: And you can just plant... Now, when you're planting something like this, the rule is... you want a filler, you want a spiller, and you want a thriller.
16: Ooh.
1: All right?
16: Ooh.
1: Yeah. So you want the color, you want the spiller, thriller, filler.
16: Okay.
1: So it's full.
0: You've got an herb garden.
1: Right. So this is, again, you can just have a full herb garden right here. You want your rosemary on top. It's the most sun hungry.
14: Is that your thriller?
1: In your garden herbs. And then you want your basil and your mint at the bottom. They're going to be the ones because the water will come down. They're going to want the one that's a little more water. And then other than that, just go for it. You got your cilantro, your lemongrass, your sage, whatever you want to cook with.
16: Wow. And then you turn them upside down and make them also like hanging baskets.
14: Yeah.
1: So again, you can multifaceted. It's all about vertical hanging. This is the idea of I don't have a yard, but I have a patio or I have a wall. I want to have, some foliage, some flowers, some life. What's great about these are called self-watering. So you can see that the plant is already in this little vessel.
16: It
1: just goes right in.
16: Hmm.
1: You water it. It doesn't drown it because the water is going to come down here.
14: Oh.
1: And then so.
16: Yeah. And you can get these anywhere, right?
1: You don't have to go to specialty. No, you don't have to go to any special store. Your garden center, your local home improvement store.
16: Oh my gosh.
1: You can get all these things.
14: That on a little balcony
1: Scarlet
14: in the city or anything.
1: Right there,
14: love
1: right?
14: it.
1: Exactly.
0: And we've got a new name for our group. The Thriller, the Spiller, and the Filler. George, thank you so much.
1: No, please, my pleasure.
14: Oh my gosh, that's funny. 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
17: When we think about wellness, we usually think self-care, but studies show it's actually the quality of our relationships with others that is the biggest predictor of our personal well-being, not a dip in the bag.
19: That's right. Well, here to share tools to strengthen all kinds of relationships is psychiatrist Dr. Samantha Boardman. 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
21: Good to see you.
19: Okay, so let's start with spouses or partners, especially when you've been together. Deborah and I have been married going on 31 years. How do you find new ways to connect with folks that doesn't seem like you're trying so hard?
21: Well, sometimes we think we just know everything about them, right? But don't fall into that trap. People are evolving. We're evolving. We're changing all the time. So stay curious. Ask questions. Just because you know how they like their eggs or their coffee, ask them, you can make a game of it. Ask them what they're reading, what they're listening to, what's different. And I think when we stay tuned, it shows that we're paying attention. And attention is a way of showing love.
23: You have something also called the Michelangelo effect, right? That's supposed to help us connect more with loved ones. What does that mean?
21: The Michelangelo effect refers to this idea that when, couples can really help bring out the very best in each other. And in the same way Michelangelo, the sculptor, would, look at some marble and help reveal its beauty in a masterpiece. Those in close relationships, even with your friends, you can think about ways that you can help them realize their dreams, recognize what's valuable to them, help them tap into their potential. So how you can do that? Just take something simple. Over the weekend, think about, what could I do? Maybe I could watch the kids while you take a class. Maybe I could do a chore so you can make time to do what you want. Because one of the most meaningful ways to show love is help people connect with their dreams and, tap into what's meaningful to them.
17: Speaking of the kids can sniff out some, forced bonding like nobody else, right? What can you do to make it a little bit more casual?
21: Absolutely. There's so much pressure to be productive together and to formally bond, and it's expensive.
17: Have special core memories and moments.
21: Quality time and special time together, and it's so expensive and super stressful, and I love what Jerry Seinfeld calls garbage time. How can we do that more together? And maybe it's just in those unscripted, some sort of unstructured moments when you're sitting in the kitchen with your kid at 11 o'clock at night eating cereal out of the box. Those moments are invaluable, and I think we've sort of forgotten the joy of just kind of doing nothing together.
19: One of the things I think Laura and I share, we both have kids, but mine are older, yours are younger. You talk about evolving. Your relationship with your children, sometimes I find myself still locked into my kids at a certain age. I got to remember, they're adults.
21: Well, sometimes, especially with kids, with little ones, how can we just have fun together? Is it running through the sprinkler? Is it having a pillow fight? Not necessarily doing this is an educational moment for all of us in some way. And I think as parents, we want them to be learning, but not every moment has to be an educational one. And the joy isn't taking a break from parenting. It really is good parenting. And with those older kids, with a teenager, nothing closes down a conversation more than we need to have a talk. They're in the next state, they are done with you, right? And so what can you do instead? What about those side-by-side moments? If you're driving somewhere, you're in a car together, maybe you're peeling potatoes in the kitchen, but that's where the magic happens. That's where they sort of open up to us, and I think that's where those bonding sort of moments can really occur.
23: Yeah. You also have tips for people you don't know that well, which I think is really sweet and an important thing to keep in mind.
21: Well, it's easy to chat with our inner circle, but what about those moments? What about sort of having conversations with people we're maybe less comfortable with?
23: Yeah.
21: And one of the reasons that we don't is because we assume maybe they're not so nice or they don't really want to talk to us. And most of the time we're wrong. Mm. So many studies show that people are kinder than we think, that they want to reach out, they return lost wallets, and we don't have a kindness problem. We actually have a perception problem.
0: Doctor. Great advice.
23: Really good advice. That was lovely.
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17: We are back now with a special Today bestseller celebrating Amazon Prime Day. 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
23: Wow.
17: Scan that QR code, shop along with us. Melissa, yes. Good morning.
23: Good morning. So good to be back.
17: I have so many things in my cart right now. But for those who have been living under a rock, can you just remind us why is Prime Day special?
23: So it's here. So if you're living under a rock, it's been Amazon Prime Day. It started two days ago.
17: Yeah.
23: So it's actually now until it's through tomorrow. So today's day three. This is the first time they've actually extended it to the second time they've extended it to 4 days. So it's a 4-day event. You still have time to get in on it. It's amazing. They have deals over 35 different categories, like really tremendous deals. And we have some amazing household essentials for you. These are, which gets me excited because you often don't think about stocking up on your household, but it's a really good time to. So starting with this. So this is from Shark. This is amazing. So this is their lightweight, amazing vacuum cleaner. So I'm going to show you.
17: Okay.
23: So what's great about this, first of all, before I put it on, so you, I'll do it really quick, but it works so well. Like it picks it all up.
17: Wow.
23: In like 2 seconds. I'm going to turn it off so I can talk. But what's great about this one is that it has a really long cord, so you don't have to worry about charging it. You don't have to unplug it all the time. According to Amazon data, this is one of their best selling Prime Day deals at 50% off.
17: Oh,
23: so this is under $100. It's really, like I said, lightweight, great for people who don't like to push a heavy vacuum. And it also is like a 2-in-1. So you can take it off.
17: It attaches, and
23: then you can use it as a handheld to clean like upholstery or your car.
17: Great.
23: Like there's really so many different ways that you can use this. And again, under $100 now, which is a great deal.
17: I also find the clear canister so satisfying.
23: Right? So you can see everything that you've collected.
17: Don't you
0: want
17: to see?
23: I can so see you being into that.
17: Okay, speaking of more cleaning,
23: things
17: I love
23: stock
17: this.
23: On. This is amazing.
17: What
23: is
17: this? Swear by it.
23: Before I tried this, I was kind of like, does this really make that much of a difference?
17: Should I spray it?
23: It actually does. So I sprayed it over here, in the commercial break. So this is from Dawn. It's their power wash. So this cuts through grease so fast. So essentially what you do is you spray it on, which I did literally like 5 minutes ago.
0: Uh-huh.
23: And it works so well. Here, I mean, I can do it or you can do it. But it, like, if you can see
0: it,
23: this is baked on, like really baked on. And it cuts through.
0: It would be good for the barbecue.
17: Yes.
23: Okay, that is crazy.
17: It
23: works so well. Like, you just spray it on, and depending upon how caked on it is, just leave it sit.
17: Yes.
23: And then wipe it off. It works so well. Grills, stoves, some.
6: So you put it on more than dishes.
23: On their tire rims because it works so well on grease. And you're getting 3 bottles right now, and it comes out to like $3 a bottle. So it's a really good promotion.
17: Awesome.
0: Let's clean out our shower.
23: Okay, so I am the worst with cleaning my shower.
6: Yeah.
23: I have a squeegee. I never use it.
6: Gosh,
23: it's awful.
6: Does?
23: So it's such a pain. So this is great. So essentially all you do is you spray your shower once a week, let it sit for 8 to 12 hours, and then just rinse it with warm water. You don't have to scrub it. You don't have to wipe it. Nothing. And it doesn't smell like any chemicals. It's really easy to use. And that's it. Like all you do, we have some before and afters.
6: fillers. Like, it gets off all of the soap scum, mildew, mold. Works so well.
7: Look at that tub.
6: Really easy. It's
9: having
6: great.
9: This little pump is helpful.
6: The whole
9: too,
6: thing is
9: how
6: like,
9: do you
6: like
9: reach
6: a really
9: up there sometimes?
6: Intense spray it's bottle so situation. Easy to use, and it's great for people who like either don't like to clean the shower
0: right.
6: like
0: yeah.
6: me, or elderly who don't have they can't scrub right. so much or yeah. have mobility issues. Mm-hmm. Really great product.
0: They should make this so that you could actually leave your kids in there, spray them down.
6: Spray them down, clean everything and everyone. Okay.
9: Power ooh, sheets.
6: Ooh, so these are so cool. So these look like dryer sheets, but they're not. These are actually laundry detergent sheets.
7: Oh, whoa.
6: This is so cool. So
7: whoa.
6: These 10,000 of these sold last month alone. So people are loving these. So essentially you just throw that in and it dissolves
7: into the machine.
6: Completely.
7: Not into yep, that other drawer.
6: Exactly. Okay. Into cold or warm water. And you have an amazing laundry detergent. Huh. So you don't have to worry about spilling or measuring or lifting
0: that's
6: a heavy
0: amazing.
6: Jug anymore. Really, really great product.
7: All right, and another laundry here, a stain remover.
6: Stain remover. So I am the messiest person. I say you look at me, you can see what I did for the day.
7: Yes.
6: Like it's everywhere. So I'm always looking for new ones. So this one's amazing. This is from Purity, and it is a stain remover. So essentially, that's under $10 right now, that big jar. And you just spray it on your stain. If it's a little bit caked on, let it sit for a little bit. But
7: whoa.
6: Food, grass, grease, blood,
7: okay,
6: I mean,
7: picture.
6: Like really just anything. And it
7: is
6: comes,
7: that coffee?
6: That's
7: in that
6: coffee.
7: Picture?
6: Like,
7: oh, wow.
6: Literally works so well. Our producer, Alexa, was just saying she sprays her sheets sometimes just to get them a little bit whiter also.
0: Oh, that's cool.
6: And it works. And it doesn't have any harsh smells. And it,
7: yeah, it doesn't smell like
6: enzymes.
7: A chemical like
6: plant
7: a
6: enzyme.
7: Other one.
9: Yeah,
7: does.
9: What's
6: it's
9: this
6: clean.
9: Yeah. A clean one with
6: clean.
9: The kids.
6: It's clean, which is so
9: satisfying. This stuff is so good for the car.
6: So satisfying. So this is one of our favorites. So this is a cleaner for your car. So it gets into all of here. You can
7: oh
6: try
7: gosh.
6: And pick up the stuff over there. All those little nooks and crannies in the vents, like in the cup holders, you can't get the dust, the little bit of dirt and
9: yes.
6: all the crumbs. Just stick it in and it picks everything up. It's also good for electronics.
9: Again, so
6: what about
9: satisfying.
6: A keyboard?
9: It's
6: can you
9: so
6: keyboard?
9: Satisfying.
6: And you can use it again, the brand says, up to 25
0: cool.
6: times.
0: Yeah, how do you clean it off?
6: You don't.
7: Yeah, then what
6: you
7: do
6: just
7: you do?
6: Use it until
7: just,
6: like it's, I mean, you just
0: too
6: do
0: gross?
6: It until it doesn't like grab anything sticky anymore. But see, you
0: got
6: can like
0: it.
6: Go back in
7: that's
6: again and then just pick it all up. But
7: feature,
6: it's
0: I
6: great.
0: I wish they had like a 35-gallon version of that.
9: Yeah,
0: right? Just roll it into each room.
6: Yeah, I guess if you buy a lot of them, they're under $6 right now. You can do that.
0: That
6: is really cool.
0: Thank you so
9: oh
0: much.
9: My
6: god.
9: Shop these Prime Day cleaning picks and even more deals. 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
1: From the heart of New York City,
2: it's Today with Jenna
1: and Chanel.
0: We got it. Yeah, we're shining today.
1: With today's guest, the new Elle Woods, Lexi

0: 25th. Here we are. I got to tell you, this capsule situation is like my new favorite thing. We're on day 3 of our capsule wardrobe, so we went with skirts today.
1: I'm like, is my belt on?
0: Melissa Garcia went with skirts today.
1: Oh, yeah.
0: What are you doing?
1: Well, my belt was falling off.
0: Okay. But it's fun. You know what it feels like? I get to be a little brown paper doll, and then she gets to just, like, she gets to
1: pick
0: the outfits, and I just get to hold my hands out, and she puts them on.
1: I will say today, Savannah goes, what's up with your flip-flops you've worn every day? And I'm like, oh, it's part of the capsule collection.
0: Oh, there you go.
1: You know, because we've been wearing the same clothes, the same belt. I've worn it 3 days in a row. But it shows you that you can kind of, we don't need to, like,
0: spend so much.
1: Have a couple things, rewear it. That's our new vibe.
0: There you go. Okay. So we love Amy Poehler's podcast, Good Hang. Mm-hmm. Always a good time. And her guests, here's the tradition. They love to bring her gifts.
1: Yes.
0: So this one grabbed our attention because in the latest episode, actress Greta Lee surprised Amy with a gift from her garden. You know, people really take that seriously when they grow something and they nurture it and then they give it away. But Amy wasn't exactly a fan. Take a look.
2: This is from your garden?
3: Yeah, and I have these eggplants. Honestly, you're helping me. I can't eat this all.
2: Okay, I'm going to say something. I'm very sorry.
3: What?
2: I don't like eggplant.
3: I knew it.
2: I'm so sorry. Get this out. Get them out of here.
3: I knew that was going to happen.
2: I love how they look. I love it as an emoji. Incredible.
3: I know.
2: But as a...
3: You don't like the taste? It's too slimy.
0: You know what I tell people? I didn't like eggplants until I started working at the Today Show.
1: Wow.
0: Because we have the best of the best when it comes to, like, the chefs. And
1: yes.
0: The folks. And so they're not slimy. They're yummy.
1: Well, I think part of it, I cannot believe we're having a conversation about
0: eggplant.
1: But here we are. And as if I'm some sort of cooking expert.
0: Yes.
1: But part of it is they let off a lot of water. Mm. So the people, you know, on our things, they say make sure the water is dried up because that helps with the slime factor.
0: Yeah. I mean, I just think they're just delightful. And then sometimes the slime, not slime, but like that texture, I don't mind that either. I honestly had never had eggplant until I started this show. Like, so that was in 2014.
1: My mom is a big eggplant eater.
0: Really?
1: She loved eggplant. She, like, we went through periods where she was vegetarian, and therefore we were all vegetarian.
0: Mm.
1: Now I feel bad about being a teen, because we'd be like, we want, you know, a burrito, you know? But, and so eggplants is a good sort of...
0: She do Parmesan with the...
1: I can't really remember, but I just know eggplant was a reoccurrence. Now, listen.
0: Yes.
1: To change the conversation from eggplant, because I think it's time.
0: Uh-huh.
1: Are you good at telling people, like, you're not into something?
0: No. I mean, I'm working on it.
1: Wait,
0: I'm
1: what's your better. Sign again?
0: Aries. But I'm the very last day. April 19th is the last day. I told you growing up, you know, I don't know signs. I'm opening my heart to them, but I didn't, you know.
1: Mila's an Aries.
0: Yeah. Oh,
1: Tali
0: that's
1: is an Aries.
0: Yeah,
1: I love an Aries.
0: So what does that mean?
1: Aries and Sagittarius are very, and I'm a Sagittarius.
0: Yeah,
1: good fits.
0: Oh, well, that's good.
1: Yeah,
0: that we fit.
1: It's a good fit.
0: So what does that mean about me? Because I don't like to not please people, or
1: probably you don't want to hurt somebody's feelings.
0: I don't want to hurt your feelings. We're both kind of guilty of that.
1: I know.
0: Like we'll complain about something, like we don't like Cool Whip, and we'll be like, but sorry to the Cool Whip people, we just don't like it. Like we are always that way.
1: I feel like we did it with Jell-O yesterday.
0: We did it with Jell-O. Sorry to Jell-O industry.
1: Yeah.
0: Yeah, anyway.
1: I actually like Jell-O.
0: Yeah.
1: But yes.
0: I don't.
1: What are we even talking about?
0: I don't even
1: Should we
0: know.
1: Talk about actress, Hacks actress, and comedian Robbie Hoffman? She's been on the show. She's very funny. She was nominated for an Emmy last year, and she admitted to Trixie on the Bald and the Beautiful podcast that when she lost, she didn't take it too well. Take a look.
4: I was there with my sister, and I was the biggest sore loser. So I lose immediately.
0: Oh.
4: I don't know if you watched the ceremony. So I lose immediately. We're the first award up. I'm immediately lost. And we woke up with all the gusto in the world.
5: Right.
4: My sister Chaya and I wake up, and she's like, it's a shoe-in. Like, we're already acting like we got the Emmy. And so we lose immediately. My sister goes, we don't need this. Pushes me out. Okay, she grabs me by the arm, and we're leaving this.
5: Yeah.
4: You can see us, I think, you see us immediately leaving.
5: That's good.
4: We lose and we leave and we are stewing.
0: Oh, no.
1: Not Robbie Hoffman.
0: Oh, man.
1: We lose and we leave and we're stewing. doing.
0: Yeah, no.
1: But you know what? It's convenient that hers was the first thing.
0: Exactly. They have to wait. But you know what? I'm sure that is... I just couldn't. I would feel so badly when I got home for the way I behaved that it would eat me alive. So I would just have to... No, I can't. I would never. What about you? You wouldn't do that.
1: No.
0: Would you do that?
1: I'm competitive and I can... I like performance around competition.
0: Okay.
1: So actually once we were playing tennis, when my grandparents were still alive, and I like was like doing the worm and I was like yelling like
0: not today.
1: Yeah, yeah. Like I was trying
0: How did they respond to that?
1: Well, my dad thought it was very funny and he'd be like, "That's my girl." He thought it was funny, but I got home and meanwhile I was a mother of multiple children at this
0: point. Oh, I thought this was like
1: No.
0: High school.
1: I'm an adult.
0: And you're like, "Not today."
1: Full adult. Yeah. And I was like I like to heckle.
0: Okay.
1: Okay, I like
0: so you're
1: to heckle.
0: Heckling your grandparents.
1: But it doesn't,
0: and how did that go over?
1: Well, I didn't heckle them. I heckled the competition, but they were watching.
0: Oh.
1: And my grandfather really believed in sportsmanship, like being really kind and humble and all those things. And I think my sort of behavior rubbed my grandmother the wrong way. So she wrote me a letter.
0: Ooh.
1: And I got back from summer vacation and I'm like getting the kids ready for school. Again, I'm a full-blown adult. And she wrote me a letter. But the best part is it was addressed to me and my dad.
0: Ooh.
1: And she was like, "That behavior on the tennis court was not becoming."
0: Ooh.
1: And George, you shouldn't have cheered her on. Ooh. Either. And then it said, like, "P.S., throw this letter away and don't tell anybody about it." But
0: oops. Or you just did.
1: But,
0: yeah.
1: But I think her point. It's okay.
0: No, there's so
1: sorry.
0: Many,
1: this no. is the second. Sorry.
0: I know. This is the second day you've had to apologize to heaven.
1: Sorry.
0: This is the second day.
1: I know,
0: she's
1: but
0: apologized.
1: She. I mean, her point was like good sportsmanship.
0: Yeah, and you know what though? I think she's happy about that.
1: Did you ever have like a boyfriend that when they would lose, like his team would lose, they'd like throw chairs?
0: Oh,
1: or anything?
0: My gosh, we weren't allowed to boo. You would get in trouble.
1: Yeah.
0: I remember. You know, you talked about your grandmother. I think it's a blessing when you get to see your parents be disciplined by one of their parents, because that means, you know, God bless longevity. And I remember I was in

0: So I think it's lucky that we were disappointed.
1: And I called my dad and I'm like, Dad, because it said Dear Jenna and George, so I know he got the letter too. I'm like, did you get the letter? And he's like, yeah, baby, don't worry about it. Throw it away. You didn't do anything wrong. You were just having fun.
0: Oh, my God. That's the best.
1: But she did not like it.
0: Oh, that was good.
1: Sorry about that. We got a great show for you today. The new Elle Woods, Lexi Minitry, is here to talk about her highly anticipated new series.
0: And from Taylor and Travis's wedding and all that buzz to viral World Cup moments, Ariana Davis-Santana is sharing what's trending online right after this.
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1: All right, there is a lot buzzing online these days, so we brought in our favorite internet guru to break it all down for us.
0: Today's digital executive editor, Ariana Davis-Santana, is here with another edition of The Feed.
1: All right. Love Island.
6: Love Island. Okay, just to clarify, y'all are not watching,
1: no,
6: right?
0: I've never seen it.
6: Okay.
1: Me neither.
6: I'm going to break it down for
0: you. But there was a long line of folks yesterday to be part of the Love Island
6: activation out on 30 Rock. Yes. So you guys know that it's a group of men and women. They're at a villa in Fiji.
0: Oh, well, they're fit.
6: Yes, they're fit. This is on five nights a week.
1: You have to be fit to be on Love Island.
6: I mean, that's kind of the subtext. I don't think the show would ever say it, but you have to be attractive and, you know.
0: Yeah.
6: So they're there to find love. There is one couple that's crowned the winner at the end of all of this at the end of the summer. But what the show does is they often bring in like temptations to kind of test the connections that these couples are starting to make in the villa.
0: Like, do they
1: set them up or they set themselves
6: up? They set themselves up. So the idea is that you're trying to couple up, but there's a signature episode called Casa Amor. So this was this week. Casa Amor is when they send either the boys or the girls to a different villa and they test them with new bombshells.
0: And they bring in like hot folks.
6: And they bring in hot people. But the plot twist this year, I'm going to show you guys, was when the guys went to Casa Amor, the girls back at the villa got to watch them meeting the new women. Let's take a look. You'll get it.
1: Like that.
6: We have a lot of questions.
1: Wait, they're dressed like body.
6: That was part of a challenge. There's a lot here. There's a lot to unpack.
1: Yeah, we got to describe why they're dressed like gladiators.
6: They were dressed for a challenge where they basically all had to dress up like
1: gladiators.
6: One was a gladiator. One was a fireman. Put that to the side for a second. Basically, it's very juicy. I promise.
0: So they thought guys were coming out of the box and it was a scream.
6: Scream where they were watching the guys that they have now fallen for.
0: Were there like hot girls and did they stray?
6: Yeah. So they started making new connections within like less than 12 hours. So that's the juicy part. But for the women, the next day, Ariana Maddox, the host, brought in not six, but 12 new bombshells. So the woman kind of got, the women got there.
1: Why are they all naked?
6: They're in a villa, Jenna.
1: Wait, everybody is naked. Are they naked the whole time?
6: So they're all in bathing suits pretty much the whole show. They're on an island.
0: You're not wearing a turtleneck on Love Island.
6: Exactly.
1: I don't think I'd be invited to Love. I think I'd be kicked off the island.
6: You found Cat Island.
1: Wait, can I? Oh, is that for like, you losers who like to read with cats? That's me. I ask a question?
6: Yes.
1: Look, we're stuck. Has anybody ever found true love on the island?
6: So Leah and Miguel from three seasons ago, they're like still going strong. The internet loves them. They're like a beloved. So it is.

0: impossible to find love on Love Island.
1: If they stayed committed.
0: Yes, they are right. Still together.
2: Okay. All right, well, speaking of, you know, love, the Taylor and Travis wedding rumors are starting to get real.
0: They're starting to get real. There are a lot of real, like, confirmed clues, thanks to the New York Times, and we also confirm via NBC News. So there's a few things that we know about this alleged wedding at Madison Square Garden. A permit was filed with New York City to close the streets around Madison Square Garden from July 2nd to July 4th.
2: She's getting married.
0: Yes, and the Amtrak officers in the city have been prepped for this event.
1: What? I mean, just to play devil's advocate.
3: This is New York.
1: Well, it's also over the 4th of July.
0: Yeah. It's true. But
1: there's Macy's Day fireworks and such. I mean, you think it's happening.
0: I think that it's happening. At first, I was skeptical, but it seems like there's permits that have been filed. Several of Travis's teammates have booked stays at the Marriott Marquis, Times Square. Like, there's all signs are pointing to something is happening at Madison Square Garden. But
2: I mean, why do you have all these Chiefs coming in town?
0: Yeah, it's possible that maybe this is like a party or a reception. Like, are they doing a ceremony somewhere else? Like, what do you guys think?
2: Now, that could be it. Maybe a big old party, but then they have some quiet, beautiful thing in Martha's Vineyard somewhere.
1: Yeah, or like in Rhode Island.
2: Exactly.
1: Like sort of little family wedding.
2: And then a jubilee.
0: Yeah, huge.
2: For all of us.
0: Because they're saying it could be up to 500 plus guests could fit in Madison Square Garden.
2: That's what's happening. So
0: true. It's going to be a spectacle.
2: They're going to do two things.
0: Yeah.
1: Keep us posted.
0: Thank you. Chanel
2: that's
0: has
2: fun.
0: Confirmed. I love this.
2: Okay. I just feel it.
0: Okay.
2: Yeah. Elle Woods is in the house. 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
8: 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Oh, how tender. That's a Pepper Thing! And over to Becca, who's whispering affirmations to her can.
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8: She swears it makes it taste better. It's not a science thing, but it's a Pepper Thing! Why do they all do it? All for that sweet, delicious, truly one-of-a-kind taste of Dr. Pepper. It's a Pepper Thing!
10: Oh, hi. My name is Elle Woods. And for my admissions essay, I'm going to tell all of you at Harvard why I'm going to make an amazing lawyer.
11: As president of my sorority, I'm skilled at commanding the attention of a room and discussing very important issues. It has come to my attention that the maintenance staff is switching our toilet paper from Charmin to generic. All those opposed to chafing, please say aye.
12: Aye.
2: I'm sorry, she's just saying the line.
1: No, she knows it.
2: Okay, that was Reese Witherspoon in the beloved film Legally Blonde, which is, by the way, turning 25 this year. Well, now Reese is passing the torch to a brand new Elle Woods.
1: Yeah, Lexi Minitri is taking on the classic role in the new Prime Video series Elle, which tells the story of Elle before her Harvard days as she navigates a new high school. Take a look.
10: What's that?
13: Zine.
10: Oh, like a magazine. I have two subscriptions to Cosmo. One for my archives and one I can crease.
13: No, like a zine.
10: Cool. What else are you into?
13: Did someone put you up to this?
10: I'm Elle. I like iced coffee, the month of July, and when people dress kind of tennis-y, even if they don't play tennis.
1: Oh my God.
2: We can't wait to see this.
1: We've been saying to you for the last however long, like, this is perfect. It feels like there is nobody else that should have gotten this role than you. We know that you sent in, a video and then Reese shared with you that you got the role. What was that moment like?
10: It was so surreal.
3: I mean, first of all, meeting Reese Witherspoon, like, she's just as nice in person as you would think she is. But I didn't know I was going to be meeting her that day. They told me I was going to be meeting someone else. So when I walk in as Reese, I was like, oh.
1: I'm glad you wore pink.
3: I'm glad you did too. I always come prepared. I'm definitely a preparer. But at first, like, people ask me, they go, did you know that she was going to give you the role? I'm like, Reese is so nice. I was like, maybe she's just rejecting me in person.
2: Yeah. Oh my gosh. And she also called your mom.
3: Yes.
2: That's so sweet to tell her the good news.
3: Oh my God, I got so many
2: brownie points. What does your mom think about all of this? And especially because she created you, but yet you look just like Reese.
3: I know. I'm like, Mom, you get some experience.
2: Are you my mother? Yeah, that's so funny.
3: No, she's so happy. I think she felt so embarrassed. She's like, I can't believe I put Reese Witherspoon on hold.
2: Oh, she's so
3: happy. Yeah, but no, she's so happy.
1: Well, so we just showed the original audition tape, or the tape that Reese in the show, in the movie, created to get into Harvard. And your audition tape, you actually recreated that moment. Is that right?
2: Yeah. Let's see.
12: My name is Lexi Minitri. I'm 5'2", over 18, based in New York City. And I'm going to tell you all at Hello Sunshine I'm going to make an amazing Elle Woods.
14: Oh, please.
12: Elle and I both have Geminis in our charts. It's very important to have astrological compatibility. Having skills and interests are very important to being a well-balanced individual.
2: Yeah. That's your audition?
3: Yeah.
1: It's crazy that they saw that and probably were like, in.
2: Well, apparently Reese teared up when she saw it. She said she saw you. You took her breath away. Mm. What does that mean to you when you heard her say that?
3: I feel really honored, honestly, because here's the thing. This role means so much to so many people. Mm-hmm. Elle Woods, I mean, 25 years later, we're still quoting her. What, like, it's hard?
1: Yeah,
3: like,
1: exactly.
3: I mean, the fact that a character can mean so much to so many people, it's
2: what do you think it is?
3: I think that as women in particular, a lot of people, like, judge femininity and think that, oh, if you look a certain way, you know, like, you fit into a certain box. And I think she showed people, like, no, you can be multifaceted. You can be feminine and strong and intelligent. And just because people judge you doesn't mean you have to fall into that box.
2: Mm.
1: One of the things we love is that as you were shooting this, you took a little break to go watch your sister.
3: I did.
1: In the local production of Legally Blonde. What was that like?
3: It was so amazing. Yeah, during filming, production was very kind because I'm like there every day, 15 hours a day. I was like, give me one day because I love my family and also seeing her in Legally Blonde felt so like full circle.
2: So you're filming for the prequel and she's doing
1: wild?
2: Local theater
3: doing
2: Legally Blonde.
3: Yes, and we're filming season 2. We just wrapped last week actually.
2: Yes.
3: So all the plot lines are like crisscrossing and everything. But yeah, I got to go see her and she was amazing. I mean,
2: pretty cool.
3: I'm a fellow thespian.
1: Yes.
3: I was a huge theater kid and so like getting to see that again was amazing. Uh-huh. She's the best.
1: I mean, the fact that you guys have already shot season 2 says so much about this show. We were saying we can't wait to watch it with our girls because there's not, you know, a lot of YA stuff is not actually
2: YA
1: for a 13-year-old.
3: Yeah, this is definitely for everyone. And I like envision me and June, who plays my mom in the
1: we
3: show.
1: Love her.
3: She's
1: too.
3: She's the best. Mm-hmm. But we like talk about like envisioning moms and daughters like watching the show together because the story of Elle and her mom, Eva, like they learn so much from each other. Mm-hmm. And I feel like a lot of YA shows, they don't show like the mom and her relationship, and like as a parent, you're learning things too, and you have to like be there for your kid, but you're also a human being.
1: Well, thank you for saying that because that is true. Yeah, we needed to hear that.
3: It seems like it's hard to be a mom.
1: It is, Lexi. You have no idea.
3: I can't imagine.
1: Well, we cannot wait. This is going to be a huge hit. Congratulations.
2: Congrats.
1: Thank you so much. Mm-hmm. Season 1 of Elle premieres July 1st, coming soon.
2: It's going to be
1: Prime Video.
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17: Nothing says summer quite like firing up the grill.
1: And here to show us how to make a honey glazed salmon is executive chef and partner of Pig Beach Barbecue, Matt Abdu. And look who we brought along, his sous chef.
2: Yeah.
18: That's right, my
1: best son,
18: sous chef.
1: Luke. Look at that face. Luke.
2: Love you guys.
1: So scan that QR code. Now, this is the perfect recipe for summer.
18: Summer grilling, right? Like, salmon's probably one of the most accessible seafoods that's out there. Everybody knows it. Everybody recognizes it. Everybody cooks it.
1: Yeah.
18: But we're going to kick it up a little bit doing a barbecue season honey glazed grilled salmon.
1: Okay.
18: So in our bowl here today, my sous chef, I just start whisking.
2: You got it, buddy.
18: I'm going to dump that in there. So we got all of our barbecue seasoning. We got brown sugar, we got sugar, paprika, chili powder,
1: yummy,
18: garlic, onion, salt, pepper, all the good things.
1: Okay.
18: And we're going to mix that all together in a bowl. This is our barbecue seasoning. Now, this is great on our ribs. It's great on our pork shoulder, but it's also
2: great. You can
18: kind
2: of use that for all these things, right?
18: You know what's amazing on, guys? If you're watching popcorn, pop some popcorn, throw this on there. It is a decadent treat.
1: That's a hack.
18: Yep. So then we're just going to take our salmon. This is like a 5 ounce portion worth of salmon.
1: Is that olive oil?
18: This is just a little olive oil that we're just going to brush onto it. This is going to act as an adhesive and as a non-stick agent.
2: Okay.
18: We put it on our grill. So we're turning up our grills. We're going to set them to medium heat.
1: Okay.
18: Now, a really fun trick when you're doing the salmon, if you have it, it can be skin on or skin off. It doesn't matter.
2: Mm-hmm.
18: But the trick is medium heat, a well-oiled grill, a well-oiled piece of fish, put it down, and don't move it. Close the lid.
2: You know what? So I made salmon bowls yesterday and had it on high, and then it was...
1: You grilled it? Or
2: I did
1: here?
2: It like this.
1: Yeah.
2: But then when I cut it on the inside... You know, it wasn't finished.
18: Yeah.
2: So then I had to keep flipping it.
18: Yeah. So the
2: now,
18: biggest thing is you don't
2: medium.
18: Touch it. It's like medium heat, close the lid, 8 minutes,
1: and
18: you're going to be perfectly finished.
1: Okay.
18: At that point in time, we're going to take a little bit of honey.
1: Yeah. Yep.
18: This is hot honey. Now, if you don't like the heat, you can do regular plain honey. You're just going to brush that on there, make a nice little glaze, and again, close the lid, let that glaze set. You can already see how gorgeous that shine
2: it's
18: is
2: beautiful.
18: On there. It's adding that nice little sweetness to it.
2: Yes.
1: And you're adding the little bok choy.
18: We're adding grilled bok choy. Bok choy is typically not often grilled.
1: Yeah. I'm like, okay.
18: So, and cabbage has been all the rage lately, so we're doing a little different take on bok choy.
2: Huh.
18: So we just take a little olive oil, real simple, salt and pepper, get our grill on high heat for this.
2: So
18: we're gonna grill
2: does it
18: down.
2: Hold up well when you put it on the grill?
18: It does. It holds up incredibly well. And a little trick of that as well, to make the thinner leaves not burn,
2: yes.
18: Put them kind of off the heat. Or like set one burner on high, one burner on
2: high. I was going to ask if you put it right on the grill.
18: Yeah. And right on the grill, and it's delicious. And then we're making a little yuzu ponzu
2: Yum.
18: Sauce. So ponzu, sort of like a citrusy soy sauce. We have some sesame oil.
1: Is that for the
18: Put
1: bok
18: that
1: choy?
18: In there. That's for the bok choy. The salmon all works together. You mix it up. And
2: so
18: yuzu
2: good.
18: Is this incredible Japanese citrus. It's bright. It's vibrant.
2: Oh
18: and it just
2: gosh.
18: Kind of brings all
2: Amazing.
18: These flavors together on the salmon.
2: Mm.
18: That makes it really kind of fun and delicious. And the bok choy still has like a nice crunchy texture to it, but still being like tender enough
2: oh
18: to be
2: gosh.
18: Like eaten and cooked.
2: Luke, do you know how lucky you are that your dad is like one of the
1: I
2: greatest
1: know.
2: Chefs ever? Did you know that? Yeah.
1: Do you like to go to Pig Beach?
19: Yeah.
1: Do they treat you like a star there?
18: Sure do.
2: Yeah, pretty much.
1: And do you like salmon?
2: Maybe.
1: No.
18: You're getting all
1: okay.
18: shy now. What's going on? But anyways, this is a great recipe. Fire up the girls at home. Have fun. That seasoning is great on so many different things.
2: This
18: you
2: is
18: have it in multi-purpose.
2: Matt.
18: And salmon's healthy, too, so there's all those great benefits behind it.
2: I know.
18: It's
2: delicious.
18: Also my wife's favorite thing, so Megan,
2: Shout
18: love you.
2: Shout out to your wife.
1: Megan,
2: Megan.
1: Love you.
18: Love cooking for us.
1: Mommy, love you.
2: He's like, yep, that too.
18: Oh, okay. Now he's
2: super
18: So
2: check
18: shy.
2: Out this recipe. Head to today.com/food. Love you. Thank you.
1: Thank you. Coming up, the big reveal in our Date My Dad series. We get to see if our eligible bachelor found a real love connection. 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
19: First up, we've got Harrison wrapping his Dr. Pepper in a tiny quilt so it feels at home. Oh, how tender. That's a Pepper thing! And over to Becca, who's whispering affirmations to her can.
9: You're sweet. You're unique. You're the best thing I ever poured over ice.
19: She swears it makes it taste better. It's not a science thing, but it's a Pepper thing! Why do they all do it? All for that sweet, delicious, truly one-of-a-kind taste of Dr. Pepper. It's a Pepper thing!
2: A few weeks ago, we introduced you to Stephen Halasnik, a single dad who was nominated by his son, Michael, for a series we're calling Date My Dad.
1: Wow. Okay, here is a quick reminder of Stephen's story. First up, Jackie, a single mom and fashion entrepreneur.
21: Hi, Jackie.
22: I'm Stephen.
21: How are you? I like to hug. Is that okay?
22: Nice to meet you. Thanks for coming.
21: Of course.
22: Why don't you tell me a little bit about yourself?
21: Well, I'm in the fashion industry. I am a single parent. I adopted my daughter as a single mom.
22: Wow. How old were you when you adopted?
21: I adopted her when I was 40. I adopted her from the delivery room.
22: Instant motherhood.
21: Instant motherhood.
22: Because you didn't get that 9 months.
21: No, I didn't. Yeah, she's love of my life.
22: Wow.
21: Yeah, she's 18.
22: And what's she doing now at 18?
21: She's about to go off to college, wow, which is all very exciting.
22: Yeah, yeah.
21: You've been through that with your boys.
22: One, the oldest. How are you feeling about it?
21: You've got to, like, have fun. Like, you've got to enjoy life. Like, I have lived in many countries, and I'm all about you do you.
22: And how long have you been here now?
21: I've been in New York City now for 35 years.
22: Wow. You still love it?
21: I love this city.
22: What do you like to do in New York? Is there something that you can teach me that I should be doing here?
21: Well, I love that you're doing dance lessons.
22: Yeah.
21: Do you dance? Okay. Do you dance on the one or the two?
22: Well, both.
21: Wow. Okay, well, I'm impressed.
22: What, do you dance?
21: Okay, get this. I went to Havana on a salsa dance trip.
22: Wow.
21: I know. I was dating this guy, and we were going to go to Havana together in this dance group. And then he broke up with me like a week before we're going on this dance trip. And I go, I'm going.
22: Good for you.
23: It was very nice meeting you.
21: Really lovely meeting you too. I would totally go on a second date with him. He's so lovely.
1: Stephen's next date is with Yanni, a business-driven mom of two.
24: Hi, Stephen. I'm Yanni.
22: It's nice to meet you. Thanks for coming.
24: Nice to
22: sit here. We're going to be kind of close.
24: Okay. Not a problem. I don't fight. I promise.
22: What do you love to do?
24: So my kids are 26 and 24.
22: Wow.
24: So now that I'm not having to take care of them so much, just trying to do new things. In the last several years, been a lot of traveling and just doing this. A big step out of the comfort zone.
1: Stephen and Yanni bonded over shared loss.
24: Next week will be 7 years since we lost my husband suddenly as well. So
22: And how are you doing?
24: Good. Now, you probably go through the same thing. Anniversary starts rolling around and, you know, you kind of start, it's almost like my soul remembers. And so this, my sister even said, she was like, this is Terry putting you in the situation to say you need to go and be happy.
22: Wow.
24: You know,
22: have you been dating?
24: I wish I was. So this is literally my first actual date since 1993. My first date since 1993.
22: Here.
24: I know.
22: Well, you're a beautiful person.
24: Thank you. Yeah, I appreciate that. Well, it was so nice meeting you.
22: It was nice meeting you too.
24: It went so much better than I expected it to. He's an awesome guy, and I thought the conversation was really easy, and I'm just glad that I was open to doing this.
1: Stephen's final date is with Brett, a jewelry designer looking to prioritize love in her life.
25: Hi.
22: Hello. I'm Stephen.
25: I'm Brett. Nice to meet you.
22: I like your outfit.
25: Thank you. I like yours.
22: Do you meet all your men on the NBC Today show? Or?
25: No. No, I can't say that this is a normal occurrence.
22: So why don't you start off there? Tell me a little bit about yourself.
25: 57.
22: Okay.
25: Never been married. Timing just wasn't right for things. No kids, eight nieces and nephews, so I am an obsessed aunt. Lived all over the country. Then I started my own business. I'm a jewelry designer.
22: Did you design this?
25: Yes, everything. I joke that I'm a frustrated arts and crafts counselor. I like building stuff and sourcing and figuring out how things get made. And when I wanted to do my own thing, I knew how I wanted to do it. I wanted to do everything in-house, so we make everything on our own.
22: Are you happy with your life?
0: Yeah.
22: I know it's a deep question, but...
25: Yeah. Yes, I am. Mm. You know, are there other things I'd like or things, some things to be different? Sure. Maybe you can relate to this as an entrepreneur. I wish someone would tell me where to be Monday morning at 9 o'clock and what to do. And have that structure instead of, oh, I'm working on the website, or I've got to write copy or take a picture. Oh, an order comes in. I mean, the squirrel syndrome is like crazy. But I wouldn't trade it.
22: I know what that feeling's like. So I still own two companies. But for several years now, I work when I want, on what I want, because I have people running them.
25: That's great.
22: Yeah. It sounds great, right? But I liked it better when I was building them. Like, you know, now they're established. So I liked it better that I knew, like, on Sunday, I knew exactly what I was going to do on Monday. And now I'm kind of like, okay, like, it's already 9 o'clock on Monday, and I'm still not sure what I'm going to do that day. What is your favorite part of your business?
25: The creativity.
22: So?
25: Designing. I think it went well. He's delightful, interesting. I really appreciate the relationship he has with his kids and how important family is to him. I think it was a great experience. My heart is still pounding. I am still nervous. I would go on a second date.
1: Then it was time for Stephen to choose one woman to ask on a second date.
22: Jackie was a fascinating woman. 5 different countries she's lived in. Just bubbly, great personality, very positive. Yanni was an amazing woman. There's a kinship when you're both widowers. I loved hearing about her 26-year-old and 24-year-old son, very close to the age of my sons. Brett was nervous. That's great that she's so close to her nephews and nieces, her jewelry business. I mean, we were talking a lot about entrepreneurship. You know, I know how exciting that is in someone's life. Out of all of them, I probably would choose to go on the second date with Brett, because I'd like to learn a little bit more about her away from the camera so she's not so nervous.
1: Well, okay.
2: I'm like, yes.
1: That we're saying that's our version of Love Island.
2: I know, we're like invested. We're talking
1: right
2: back to the screen.
1: So as a reminder, you all, Stephen wrote into our show. He's the father of 2. His wife sadly passed away a few years ago, and his son actually nominated him to start to date. He's been looking for a partner and his best friend, and it sounds like maybe he and Brett will go on another date.
2: I know, and so on that note, we have some great news. La Pecora Bianca restaurant, which is so yummy.
1: Yes, we love it.
2: They've offered to host.
1: We went there once.
2: Oh, that was that's right. We did with the rosé.
1: Yeah, and the Aperol Spritz.
2: Oh, and the pasta, of course.
1: Yeah.
2: They offered to host Stephen and Brett on their second date. The Cacio e Pepe is delicious. Mm-hmm. And of course, we want to thank Aqua Restaurant for having us there.
1: That also looked beautiful. Okay, coming up, y'all, we are calling one lucky viewer with a surprise they will not see coming right after this.
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1: We are back with a brand new series called Bona Fan.
2: It's like a lot of sound.
1: Yeah, a lot of what's going on. All right, this is what happens on Phone a Fan. We surprise one lucky viewer with a call.
2: I'm excited about this. So today, I don't know why I'm whispering.
1: We're not used to wearing these.
2: We're celebrating someone who has spent her life giving everything to her three boys.
1: As a single mom, Holly right there just finished paying 12 years of college tuition. And now that her kids are all settled and very successful, we want to surprise her.
2: Surprise her. Okay, so we're going to get her on the phone. Oh, she thinks she's talking to a producer.
1: Oh, Holly!
2: Hi!
0: Oh,
1: how are you?
0: Oh my God!
1: Surprise! Wait, by the way, this
0: is my God,
1: Jenna and Chanel. Are we allowed to? And we want to congratulate you, but are we allowed to put you on TV because you're on TV right now?
0: Well, I guess so. Today. I'm glad that I put on some makeup and maybe
1: gorgeous.
0: Got ready.
1: You look gorgeous.
0: Oh my gosh.
2: I know. Well, we know you thought you were talking to our producer, but you're actually talking to us because we wanted to surprise you. But before we do, we just want to just talk to you a little bit about the investment that you put into those three boys. And we all know the price of tuition these days. And you did that, my friend. What does it mean to you?
0: Yeah. You know, you said investment, and I think of that as kind of a portfolio, right? Mm-hmm. I invest in them. And their dad is involved, but I've been a single mom since my youngest was a baby. Mm-hmm. And so, oh, there they are.
1: Oh, that's so sweet.
0: They are my joy. They are my joy. And I love them so much, of course, but 12 years of tuition, and I made that last tuition payment. Payday for me. What am I going to do with the money now?
1: And also, you're kind of starting this new chapter. What do you foresee for yourself in this next phase of Holly?
0: Well, thank you for asking that. You know, I'm 59. I'm going to be 60 in next March. So I am really starting a brand new chapter, right? But there's a Stephen Sondheim lyric that he wrote for West Side Story, and it's something's coming. I don't know what it is, but it is going to be great.
2: I love it.
0: So I just feel like life is just going to get better.
2: Yes.
0: It's just going to get better. I'm a grandmama now. Oh, my oldest has a granddaughter. They gave me a granddaughter. So it's just an exciting time. And
2: on that note,
0: I'm really, really thrilled about
2: On that note, I have something else for you to be thrilled about, because to celebrate your accomplishments, Apple Vacations is sending you on the solo trip of your dreams. My friend, you are going to Costa Rica.
1: Yes.
2: For 5 days and four nights. You can enjoy the all-inclusive experience featuring multiple restaurants and bars, daily activities, and direct beach access just for you. Yes.
1: Yes.
2: What do you think?
0: You guys, Oh my gosh. Oh my gosh. I wish I would have cleaned up a little more in my room and everything.
1: What do you mean? We just, all we want is pictures of your vacation. Will you send us some photos?
0: Yes, of course. Can you come along?
1: That would be great. If Apple Vacations wants to send us, we're there. In.
2: There you go. Congratulations.
1: Thank you, Holly. Have the best trip.
0: I just want to say thank you for recognizing ordinary people doing extraordinary things.
1: No, always.
2: Absolutely.
0: As women, I think sometimes we put ourselves in the back burner and we put everybody ahead of us. And it's okay to celebrate ourselves.
2: And so
0: thank you for seeing me, acknowledging that.
1: Thank you so much, Holly. Bye, honey.
2: Cheers.
1: And we'll be back.
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6: Well, look who we have here visiting.
1: Yeah, Poppy Louise Hager stopped in.
6: Hi, Poppy Louise Hager.
1: Yes, the queen just did an impersonation. Tomorrow we have Chrissy Metz, but more importantly,
6: we have
1: the queen.
6: Thank you to one of our rock star beloved producers.
1: Carrie Frazier. 22 years at NBC. Okay. Wait, do you know that Carrie and I went to Haiti together after the earthquake? Bye, Pops. We love her so much.
6: From Haiti
1: today
6: to Jamaica,
1: yes.
6: And all, the queen and everything in between. Oh, that rhymes.
1: Today is the last day. We love you. We will miss you.

0: 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Welcome to today. 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
1: We'll start with the weather this morning.
2: Temperatures start to warm up. That's your latest weather. Pop start.
1: Oh, welcome. This is Pop Start.
0: I started dancing. Yeah. I loved it.
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0: o'clock on today. Coming up, breaking news, powerful back-to-back earthquakes rocking Venezuela overnight. People running to the streets as buildings crumble to the ground inside the massive search and rescue efforts underway this morning. We're live with the latest. Then, let's kick it. The U.S. men's soccer team dominating on the field, looking to win three straight World Cup games for the first time ever. And we're celebrating with an epic party on our plaza. And blonde ambition.
1: Whoever said orange is the new pink was seriously disturbed.
0: We're marking 25 years of Legally Blonde with the star of the highly anticipated prequel series, Lexi Minitry, live.
2: I like iced coffee the month of July, and when people dress kind of Tennessee, even if they don't play tennis.
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0: love our brother Jackson.
1: Let's go, USA!
2: And we're back at 8:13. It's so hard to believe that it's been nearly 25 years since Legally Blonde hit the big screen with its endlessly quotable lines, unforgettable characters, and of course, an important message of female empowerment.
3: Well, now Elle Woods is back in a brand new prequel series, and it's produced by Reese Witherspoon, who of course originated the role. It follows the character Elle through her high school years, giving fans a look at the experiences that shaped the future Harvard Law student. In just a moment, we're going to catch up with Lexi Minitry. She is the actress stepping into Elle's pink heels. But first, a look back at the film that became a cultural phenomenon.
4: You got into Harvard Law?
5: What, like it's hard?
3: It's not hard to remember why audiences fell in love with Elle Woods, the underestimated sorority girl who shocked everyone by becoming one of Harvard's brightest legal minds.
5: I object.
3: Iconically brought to life by Reese Witherspoon 25 years ago.
5: Whoever said orange is the new pink was seriously disturbed.
3: Now the Oscar-winning actress is passing the pink torch to the next generation, producing a new series that follows a younger Elle Woods as she navigates high school.
5: I like iced coffee the month of July, and when people dress kind of tennis-y, even if they don't play tennis.
3: Legally Blonde became a pop culture phenomenon in the early 2000s, earning more than $140 million worldwide and inspiring a hit sequel, a Broadway musical, and a generation of young women.
6: Elle Woods is by far my biggest inspiration ever.
7: Legally Blonde is my Roman Empire. This character shaped who I am as a person.
3: So when the highly anticipated prequel was announced, the search was on for the next woman to step into Elle's iconic heels.
8: You need a tough guy name.
9: I know. Bruiser.
3: After thousands of auditions, the show finally found its perfect casting in 25-year-old Lexi Minitry, handpicked by Reese to carry on the beloved franchise.
10: When I saw her tape, I was like, are we the same person?
3: Over the weekend, the original cast reunited to celebrate the film's milestone anniversary and introduced audiences to the new face of the beloved rom-com.
11: On top of being this incredibly disciplined, talented young woman, she has such a beautiful heart. I could not be more proud to pass the baton or the pink torch to Lexi Minitry as the new Elle Woods.
3: Well, how's that for an introduction? We're so happy to be joined by Lexi Minitry. Yes, she is the star of Elle. Lexi, good morning.
2: Hi, Lexi.
12: Hi, morning.
3: That is a pink pinch me moment right there, isn't it? I mean, Reese Witherspoon in this iconic role and saying, you're the one.
12: I know. It's still so surreal that I am here.
3: She kind of surprised you, didn't she, when you had auditioned for the role and then you thought you were doing a meeting with, like, Amazon or Netflix execs or whatever, and suddenly you're finding out you got the job.
12: Yeah, I had been auditioning for 8 months at this point. And so when they said, oh, we just want to do another meeting with the head of Hello Sunshine, I was like, you know, what's another month of auditioning? I've already been here long enough. Right. And so when I got there in the morning, I met up with Jason Moore, who is the director of Block One. And he was like, actually, it's not going to be Laura Neustadter. It's going to be Reese Witherspoon. And so I had zero time to prep. And I, of course, was like, oh, wow, I'm about to meet one of the biggest stars of the world. It's going to be great. And so we did like a scene together. And afterwards, she sat me down and she said that I got it.
2: Yeah, but she set you up like you didn't.
12: Yeah, I know.
2: She's like, listen, I just wanted to do this in person. You know, you work so hard. Like, almost she was about to just say, sorry, it didn't work out. But we have another project, blah, blah, blah. She's like, nope, you got the part.
12: I mean, Reese is so nice. I'm like, she would reject me in person out of the kindness of her heart.
2: Right.
12: She's like, thank you for your hard work.
2: Which in acting you would appreciate rather than just your agent calling you saying no. But she said in the audition tape that Lexi sent, she, you know, they watched 3,000 young women try out for the role. She said when she saw Lexi's, she knew right away.
3: Oh, and by the way, I think a lot of people have talked about that audition tape. I don't think they've seen it until now. We can roll a portion of it. It's genius. Let's take a look.
13: I'm going to make an amazing Elle Woods. Elle and I both have Geminis in our charts. It's very important to have astrological compatibility. Having skills and interests are very important to being a well-balanced individual. It's great to pick up new things and see where it takes you.
3: It's so clever. Because it obviously mimics that scene when Elle sends her audition tape for Harvard.
12: Right. Yes, yes. Yeah, those weights were like 1 pound each.
2: Who shot that?
12: Well, my mom tried to help me at first. Okay. Tried being the keyword, bless her heart. And so afterwards, I just put it on a tripod.
2: Oh, wow.
12: And like, I wrote the script and everything. Because I was like, I do want to show them why I would be a good Elle Woods. And yeah, I had a lot of fun filming it. It took me forever. And I like put music behind it and everything. And I was like, you know what? Casting is probably going to get so many auditions for this. So who knows if they will watch it.
3: Well, they did. They got like 3,000.
2: Yeah.
3: And they chose
2: you. But it seems so obvious. Now seeing you and seeing you in the first season, I know the second season is already shot. So
12: yeah.
2: You're just perfect for it.
12: Thank you. I have so much fun.
3: You have so many talents, and you revealed one on Jimmy Fallon the other night, which, by the way, was like your first. That's your first like talk show appearance
12: ever.
3: Maybe this is your second or third. I don't know.
12: Yeah, I was sweating heavy.
3: Yeah. But you nailed.
2: You
3: did a Jennifer Coolidge impersonation.
2: I told her this morning, I'm like, we won't put you on the spot unless you want.
3: Unless you want to give us your Jennifer Coolidge.
12: Oh, you know, I feel like I have to.
3: Yes. Okay. So, what's your favorite line that Jennifer Coolidge did in
12: the
3: first one?
12: Am I allowed to say a bad word?
2: No, don't do the second one. Do the first one.
12: Okay. I heard Jennifer Coolidge, she doesn't like this line as much because she's a vegan, but I'm going to say it anyway.
2: Okay.
12: She goes, "You look like the 4th of July. Makes me want a hot dog real bad."
2: I mean, it's just like spot on.
3: I mean, it's incredible. Is there, like, I need to know, I mean, first of all, I know you have watched the original Legally Blonde like 150 times.
12: Yes.
3: I just want you to know I've watched it 150,000 times.
12: Wow.
3: Is there
12: She's
3: any
12: getting a run for my money.
3: I know. Is there any Bend and Snap that we, sequel, or is that just, that's only for the, any precursor?
12: I feel like I can't say too much, but I will say, I do think Legally Blonde fans will be very happy with a lot of the references we have.
2: But we should set up before you go, because this is a prequel. It takes place, Elle, in high school, and you're fish out of water. You're in, like, Seattle.
12: Yes, 1995, Sweet 16. She's in Bel Air, Perfect Life. Her dad, Tom Everett Scott, botches a nose job. We have to lie low, so we moved to Seattle, which in 1995, height of the grunge movement.
3: We were there.
2: Right.
3: Well, actually, Carson
2: was. You weren't born yet.
12: I was not born yet.
2: Yeah.
3: I heard you love the 90s things, like the telephone.
12: Yes. I had a Caboodle, which is not only fun to say, but also very practical.
2: Okay.
12: The cell phones. I love a car phone.
3: Yeah.
12: Can we bring back car phones? Yeah. The antennas that are very long.
2: Did you have trouble working the landline? You know, the landline that goes into the wall?
12: And... Oh, yeah. I had to learn how to use a payphone. I had no idea how many quarters to put in. I was like, you can stop now if you put in 20. I was like, great.
3: Well, you are a delight. We can see how you were chosen out of just so many who wanted that part, and you've got it. You've got the first season coming out, the second season already shot.
2: Yep.
3: That means you are a force. Welcome, Lexi Minitri. Hope you come back early and often here.
2: Yeah. Come back and talk about the. Are you in a horror movie right now?
12: I am.
2: Yeah, come back and talk about
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2: We have watched Millie Bobby Brown grow up right before our eyes, from her star-making role as Eleven on Stranger Things to huge projects like Godzilla and Enola Holmes.
3: It is quite the filmography for a young star. Now, Millie is back in a third Enola Holmes adventure. This time, wedding bells are ringing for our favorite detective. Take a look.
19: Regrettably, however, this wedding is lacking one crucial element.
20: No, really.
19: You see, the bride in question is having doubts about what it means to become a lady.
20: I do.
21: Lady Enola Tewksbury.
20: That doesn't sound right. I don't.
2: Oh,
20: I
2: don't. No.
3: Millie,
2: no.
3: Is it all because she doesn't want to be Enola Tewksbury?
22: I know, yeah, I know. She was not as willing to drop the last name as I was. But, I think it's just all about... Her whole, you know, her name spelled backwards is Alone. Mm. So I think it's the whole film is about also finding her independence and, but being able to also ask for help and share partnership with Tewksbury.
2: Clearly having her doubts there for a moment anyway. There's a very quick montage with some of these wild wedding dress
22: yes.
2: looks. Luckily, we've captured a few of them. We can take a look.
3: Let's slow down and enjoy these looks,
2: my
3: Millie.
2: My goodness, Millie. Wow.
3: Maybe this is the real reason she didn't want to get married.
22: Yes, maybe.
2: Do you have a favorite in there?
22: Oh my gosh. Honestly, all of them made me feel like different characters. I play Taylor Swift the whole time. And I had the best time ever. I mean, I definitely got carried away with some of my moves. And then so much so that the mirror behind me fell and we had to keep it in the film. I absolutely loved it.
3: It actually fits just perfectly. And this is Enola's third installment. What do you love about this character and how do you feel like she's growing over, you know, when it's rare to get to do an arc like that?
22: Yeah, I mean, I've been really lucky within my career so far. I've been able to stay with a character for maybe longer than expected. It's so exciting, especially because I started this when I was 15, to be able to have her grow with me. I'm 22. I feel like now I'm just bringing different elements of maturity and wisdom to her. But still, she's deeply flawed, which is what I want girls to be able to see, and she can be everyone's hero.
2: I believe it's Netflix's first... trilogy, perhaps? Film
22: original,
2: trilogy?
22: Yes.
2: That's what
22: yes,
2: original
22: no,
2: film it's, trilogy. It's very cool.
22: It's so nice to be able to do it at my home studio and for them to still have faith in the brand and the franchise. I feel like we have an audience for it.
2: Yeah.
22: And I always love seeing what the reviews are for the screeners before the film actually comes out, just sending it to an audience. And everybody's like, we love Sherlock, or we love Enola, or we love Tewksbury. And just to be able to see that we have such a wide and broad audience, this movie really is for every family.
3: Well, maybe it's because you leap off the screen and what you touch turns to gold. And we certainly saw that with Stranger Things, which is another successful long-running
22: yes.
3: series that you've been doing since you were 11 years old. What has it been like to really kind of say goodbye to that chapter? And are the fans letting you say goodbye?
22: Never. I'll never say goodbye. It's actually such an emotional... I was actually just with Josh Horowitz last night, and he showed the scene that my character, you know, dies. And it's a spoiler, sorry. And it just, I can't watch it. It's very emotional for me because it just reminds me of the time I had to say goodbye to all my friends. So that show will always be a part of my life, and I'm eternally grateful for that.
2: The show ended in December. We were on vacation at the time. I walked into a room where my children and wife were. Are we ready to go to dinner? Everyone was sobbing watching. I think we canceled our dinner.
22: I know.
2: With a little distance from the show now, are you able to put into words or appreciate why it connected so deeply for so long with for so many people?
22: I don't think I'll ever have the answer. And there's just something in Stranger Things that was like the magic sauce. I don't think many shows can sometimes have it. And I think that the elements of that are my other cast members. They brought characters to life that everyone felt connected to. I will walk down the street and somebody loves Eleven, but then their brother loves Dustin, and then their brother loves Steve, and somebody is obsessed with Joyce. And for me, our actors and the cast they were able to bring characters to life that everybody could resonate with. And so you see yourself on screen no matter matter who you are in the world.
3: Well, let's talk about all the good news in your life. You've got a new baby. How's parenthood treating you and Jake?
22: Oh, my gosh. Amazing. As you know, like, it's just the best joy ever. Mm-hmm. And, yeah, we're just so lucky. She's hilarious. I think she's becoming more and more like me every day. Aww. She, the other day, she just was like,
1: oh.
22: And I was like, that's my side eye.
1: Yeah, yes. There it is.
3: She's watching you and getting all of your, and you, of course, your father-in-law's John Bon Jovi. I interviewed him when he was announcing his residency at the Garden, which starts next week. And he was like, this baby is going to probably never have to walk because I'm going to carry her everywhere.
22: She doesn't. Not when Papa's
3: What's
22: around.
3: He like? How is he as a grandpa?
22: They just had her the other day for the whole day, and they went to Target and got like a cart full of things for her. And he's just always on the floor crawling around with her and dying laughing, videoing every new thing she does. He's the best, and so is Dorothea, my amazing mother-in-law. Like, they are just the most present grandparents, and we couldn't be luckier to have you know, them in her life.
3: Wow. We're so happy for all of you. Thank you so much, Millie and Nola.
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25: Okay.
26: All you have to do is be a member of the Target Circle loyalty program, and it's free to join.
25: Love
26: so,
25: that.
26: Yeah. All right.
25: What do you want to start? Betting.
26: So let's start big with betting. We can get 40% off bedding and bath from Threshold. And feel this.
25: That's just
26: so luxurious. And I think these feel so expensive. 100% cotton sateen, 400 thread count. And, I mean, I love these because you're getting the whole set, the fitted sheet, the flat sheet, two pillowcases. And I have these in the blue scallop. And I just love them.
25: What is the price on that?
26: Yeah, starting at $21.
25: That's unbelievable.
26: And experts say we should be switching out our sheets every 18 to 24 months.
1: Right.
26: So, you know, now's the time. Stock
1: what
26: up.
1: What a great deal to
26: yeah,
1: start things off.
26: Yeah, and they're so cute. Okay, so
1: right.
26: we're also getting 40% off select backpacks
1: right.
26: from JanSport.
1: Those are good ones.
26: And because it is never too early to start for back
1: Probably
26: to
1: start
26: school.
1: Now. Why not?
26: I
1: why
26: know,
1: stress
26: especially
1: about it in
26: when
1: August.
26: You can save. And this is great for camp or travel. And it's the perfect size.
1: Yep.
26: I mean, 17 and a half inches. They've got a padded laptop compartment.
1: Yep.
26: I mean,
1: great
26: little
1: travel and
26: front
1: school.
26: Pocket. And I love the pocket for the water bottle. And, you know, normally these are $55.
1: Right.
26: But we're getting them starting at $33. And ergonomic, soft, you know, straps. Those books are heavy, you
1: yeah,
26: know.
1: This so is a good brand,
26: This
1: too.
26: Is a great brand. So such a great deal.
1: I
26: on
1: love
26: these.
1: That. And again, you get more variety if you shop early for back to school.
26: So true.
1: You don't have to wait till it's all gone.
26: Okay.
1: All right,
26: so
1: switching
26: Carson,
1: gears.
26: Yes, our biggest deal of the day also
1: okay.
26: happens to be a huge fan favorite.
1: Okay.
26: So this is the Cuisinart Air Fryer Toaster Oven.
1: Wow, Air Fryer Toaster
26: oh,
1: and
26: yeah.
1: Oven.
26: So normally $229. Today we're getting it for under $100. And our Today viewers love this because it can do pretty much everything. This is 7-in-1 function.
1: 7-in-1.
26: Yeah, so not only can you toast, you can bake, you can broil, you can warm, you can air fry.
1: Incredible.
26: And it's so small, but guess what? You can cook so much in here. Air fry up to 3 pounds at once.
1: By the way, that's the thing with air fryers is that yeah. they don't have a lot of capacity
26: yeah.
1: for food. This is a
26: three
1: lot of
26: room. 3 pounds at once. You can cook a 4-pound chicken.
1: You almost need two air fryers.
26: I know. You can also cook a 12-inch pizza. So this is
1: that's
26: such
1: great.
26: A great deal and under $100.
1: And for counter space, you only need one
26: exactly.
1: thing. And here it is, all in one.
26: Okay, so every day, Target's got a deal of the day. And
1: yep.
26: today, it's these incredible shoes from Cushionaire. And so normally, the price on these is $65, but we're getting them starting at $21 to $45.
1: Yep.
26: And I got to say, this is the unicorn sandal. Have you ever found a shoe that you can walk miles in?
1: Yes,
26: it's
1: yes.
26: so comfortable.
1: I have a flip-flop I love.
26: Yeah, and it's on trend. Well, that's this one, a molded footbed. These straps, actually, they're a vegan leather, so they move with your foot, so they're not digging into your
1: yeah,
26: foot.
1: Yeah, they look nice. You can
26: they
1: get away with
26: nice.
1: This going
26: yeah.
1: to a luncheon or church or anywhere.
26: You got it.
1: Yeah, these are great. And great
26: you got
1: price.
26: It. And then last but not
1: okay.
26: least.
1: Yep.
26: Okay, we've got some fashion for men and women. 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
8: The plaza getting pumped, get the party started early for the big U.S. men's national. They face Turkey tonight. Before they do all that, a special message from a USA soccer star, Chris Richards. Take a look.
9: Hey guys, Chris Richards here. You know, we're getting ready for our game tonight against Turkey
10: here in LA.
9: I just want to thank y'all for all y'all's support. You know, we feel all the love, we hear all the love. We definitely have embraced all the love. It's amazing playing a World Cup with home soil. We need you tonight for this game. Can't wait to sing Take Me Home Country Road afterwards. And yeah, hopefully there's 70,000 people singing it with us. Go USA.
8: Let's go USA. Thank you, Chris. We're going to keep things rolling. We got Taylor Twellman stuck around. We threw him over there at the picnic table for some fun. And we've invited our special
10: guest, the kids table over here,
8: Chef Dina Delisa Gonzer, who's here to walk us through the ultimate game day spread for our pep rally and World Cup party. Wouldn't be complete without ranch dressing. Ranch has become this huge international thing. International fans become obsessed with it. The TSA had to step in to remind travelers that it counts as a liquid. Yes. You can't carry it on. Chef, it's good to see you. What did you prepare for us?
11: So we're going to ride with this viral moment for American foods. And one of the big things in addition to ranch is we got dill pickle seasoning.
8: Okay.
11: Very excited. So we're going to take some wings. We're going to do the pickle brine.
8: Yep.
11: And you want to leave it for 2 hours, preferably overnight, and you're going to let them brine. It makes them really extra
8: juicy. What does
11: the
8: pickle juice offer into the chicken? Like, what's
11: well,
8: the
11: it's going
8: to
11: infuse
8: brine?
11: It with flavor, and it's also going to help them become a little bit juicier once you cook them, which we all want juicy wings. And then we're going to take some fresh dill, and we're going to take a seasoning here, which is dry dill, some garlic powder. We have some mustard powder in there, and you're just going to toss them through. You are a pro.
8: I'm just going to help you out here, Chef.
11: And then also the secret ingredient there is baking powder. That makes our wings super crispy.
8: Are these pickly?
11: They are pickly. Oh, I hear that crunch. I heard it.
8: Crunch. It's I can taste the pickle.
11: Yes, and it's amazing. So we have the
8: baking
11: powder.
8: Like your bones with sauce?
11: What do you think?
12: Yes.
11: Bones and sauce.
8: Feel free to get up, Willie, and use the ranch fountain.
12: Oh, Joe Chef does have a good time. There.
8: You had one of those at your wedding, didn't you?
11: Oh, that's fancy.
8: I was a pioneer of
11: And I know that you're super into crispy wings, so another thing that helps out is if you can put this cookie rack or this little wire rack.
8: Oh, that's a good pro tip.
11: It helps it to cook all the way through and around. And then next up, we're going to jump to some pierogi.
8: How did you do these to get them crispy? Is this air fryer or oven? Or
11: so you can do the air fryer, but I did the oven. And what I did is 250 degrees, low and slow at the beginning, and then kick it up to 400 and finish it off that way.
8: Pickle wings done. What's next?
11: Got that. So we're going to do some pretzel crusted pierogies. You know when sometimes you have those pretzel scraps or chip scraps at the bottom of a bag? Don't throw them away. Take your pierogies and dredge them in a little bit of, we're going to take some egg wash here. And with our pretzels, all we're going to do is add some baking powder into here, some mustard powder, whir them up, and here we have what we're going to dredge them in.
8: Your pretzel flour.
11: We got our pretzel flour in here. Give them a good press with the back of your your tongs in here, and then we're going to throw them into the oil, fry them up. They're going to be nice and crispy and salty.
8: Pretzel pierogi?
11: I love
8: pierogi. What do you say?
10: P&P.
8: All right,
11: got that crunch. Next, we're going to do some buffalo seasoned waffle fries.
8: Yes.
11: And you can make this big batch, keep it in.

0: I mean, you could put it in your carry-on, too, I guess.
1: Okay.
0: Yeah. Yeah. Sure. Yeah. I don't know. But we've got some paprika. Spices. We've got a lot of spices in here. They're all listed on today.com.
2: Yep,
0: then you're going to toss those waffle fries. Really, really beautiful. Go well with ranch dressing. That's what we're trying to do here. The creaminess of the ranch and the spiciness of the buffalo seasoning. Really simple. And then we have some dirty sodas over here for you. They're like all the rage.
3: Dirty soda.
0: Now, dirty soda.
2: Why is it dirty?
0: It's dirty because it's got a little bit of heavy cream in there, a little bit of blueberry syrup. You could use a raspberry syrup, any kind of syrup you want.
3: The queens are very into
2: Taylor, when I was open for some, first off, you guys are all dressed in U.S. gear. I feel like the cousin invited to the party that really wasn't invited to the party.
4: You're already,
2: I got it.
4: In Jersey, in hearts and
2: minds. Awesome. Yeah. Thanks for inviting me.
0: I mean, it's a true
4: Today.com/truth for these recipes and more. Chef Tina, thanks so much. Don't forget, check out all the World Cup action in Spanish on Telemundo and Peacock. Uncle Al.
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6: This morning on the third hour today, tying the knot. New details suggesting Taylor Swift and Travis Kelce could be preparing to welcome their wedding guest to New York City for their top secret ceremony.
7: I actually asked Travis last night, and he laughed at me.
6: 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The undefeated U.S. men's national team returning to the pitch tonight, chasing an historic third straight win as World Cup fever reaches new heights. Who to watch out for when Team USA takes the field. Then later, something sweet. Frozen yogurt making a major comeback. We're going to take you inside the shops, giving all the nostalgic feels a fresh new twist. And we're rolling up our sleeves when George Oliphant stopping by sharing easy DIY projects, taking our outdoor spaces to the next level. 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
9: Good morning, everybody. Welcome to the third hour of today, joined by our buddies, Laura Jarrett and Savannah Sellers, while Craig and Dylan are both out on assignment. Thanks so much for starting Thursday. We have got so much going on, especially this. I've heard that there might be a wedding.
10: You're so excited, right?
9: In a small chapel.
11: I mean, we can say permits have been issued.
10: Yeah.
11: There are new clues, though, this morning pointing to an iconic New York City landmark that could serve as the host of Taylor Swift's upcoming wedding to Travis Kelce.
10: Like Laura just said, NBC News has confirmed a permit was requested to close off certain streets in the middle of Manhattan. Here with even more clues, we have NBC's Kaylee Hartung. Kaylee, good morning.
12: I know we are all just full of opinions on this.
10: It's true.
12: This breaking news here. So just as Taylor Swift is known to do ahead of her biggest reveals, she's been keeping details of the big day tightly under wraps. But in order to pull off the wedding of the year at the world's most famous arena, it appears preparations are underway.
13: The countdown is on to Taylor Swift's bridal era. Nearly 1 week ahead of her wedding to Travis Kelce, a source at Madison Square Garden telling NBC News the arena is blocked off between July 2nd and 4th and is making preparations for a big event. The wedding details first revealed by the New York Times, reporting a permit has been filed with NYC to close streets around the iconic venue during that time.
14: What makes the arena an attractive venue for this wedding?
15: Whatever happens inside the arena is private. There's no paparazzi. There's no helicopters overhead. There's no photos released before she's ready to release them on her own.
13: A spokesperson for the New York City's mayor's office also confirming the permit request for MSG, adding it's for a guest list between 500 and 999 people, along with a tent outside. Kelce's fellow NFL tight end George Kittle and his wife Claire confirming they'll be in attendance, but say they don't even know the specifics yet.
16: Is it MSG?
7: I have no idea.
10: We don't know.
7: I actually asked Travis last night, he laughed at me.
13: The two couples hanging in Nashville earlier this week. It's already been a summer of Swift's wildest dreams. But I knew it, I knew you. Her latest single, now holding the top spot on the Billboard Hot 100. and the 36-year-old becoming the youngest woman ever inducted into the Songwriters Hall of Fame.
1: And even though words are supposed to kind of be my thing, I will never be able to express my gratitude.
13: But the focus on New York City, intensifying after Swift sat courtside at the rumored venue during the Knicks' championship run. The city's mayor seemingly teasing the Big Apple as Swift's wedding location, acknowledging the date range overlaps with the World Cup.
3: We know it coincides with July 4th, America 250, Taylor Swift's wedding all happening at the same time, and we are so excited to welcome the world here.
12: So it's not just Swifties digging into all of these details. There's millions of dollars being bet in the prediction markets. Guys, on the platform, Kalshi, you can bet on everything from who's a bridesmaid and a groomsman to the wedding venue. So you got to look at this. Back in November, 88% of bets were coming in for Rhode Island, where Taylor has a home. But you can see that steady climb in blue for New York City. More than $2 million on the line right
16: That's insane. My gosh. I'm into it. I think it makes sense. MSG.
12: I see.
16: Yeah. Laura's like, same. No.
17: Okay. It just feels like, I don't know. MSG just feels like there's this another twist to come.
5: Yeah. I'm going to be the flower girl.
16: I'm going to reveal deep Swiftie knowledge and say there's a line in one of her songs that says, I chose the Rose Garden over Madison Square. But I love that it's sort of like the Madison Square wedding could get her to that Rose Garden line.
12: And she can you imagine the flower budget? Can you imagine? Fill Madison Square Garden with roses.
16: They'll have to.
5: Wow.
16: Did you love that?
5: Well, did you have to look that up or did you already know
17: it.
5: That?
17: She knew it off the top of her head.
16: Want to keep going?
12: Have you met Savannah Sellers before? She
16: and
12: knew
16: it. Took some time.
17: Haley, thank you.
12: Who else knows it is your next guest.
16: Okay. Yeah, exactly.
17: Well, yeah, lucky for us.
18: This is awesome.
17: Get ready because we have another major event making news here. This one a little bit different. Team USA back in action tonight after winning their first two World Cup games. The team now getting ready to face off against Turkey just hours from now. MLS lead analyst on Apple TV is another Taylor. Woo. Taylor Twellman is a veteran of the U.S. national team.
5: He's already married.
17: How do you like to follow that?
2: Now, I love following Taylor Swift to now this Taylor. Awesome.
17: Okay, U.S. men are off to a great start, right?
2: Two games, win
17: under their belt. Put us all in perspective for us.
2: They've never won their first two games of a World Cup, so that's obviously cool. Massive, and they could create history tonight by winning their first three games. However, the result is inconsequential to the U.S. men and their World Cup hopes tonight. But the game's not meaningless. And why I say that is four players are on yellow cards. You don't want to play them, so they're not suspended for that knockout round game in the round of 32. Christian Pulisic's coming off an injury. Do you play him for 20 minutes to get fitness? Do you don't? I say you don't play him. But more so, you get to find out how deep your team is. You got guys like Max Arfson, Sebastian Berhalter, Miles Robinson. To name a few, you can find out whether or not they can contribute when then you need them in the latter stages of the tournament. But this is really unknown territory for the men. They've never had 6 points in the first two games. They've never won their first three games of a World Cup. And they've got momentum on their side. So this is kind of interesting. We're used to seeing this with the women. Mm-hmm. We're not with the men. So it's kind of fun.
5: And playing at home.
2: Yeah, that's the thing, Al. That's the massive part of this.
5: So you talk about Pulisic, about the injury and all. Yeah. What's the strategy today?
2: It's an interesting one, Al, because I always think about this, and by the way, good that I'm not making this decision and Mauricio Pochettino is, but it's risk versus reward. What is the reward? Yeah, you get him 20 to 25 minutes. He gets some fitness, all of that. But the risk is much greater than the reward. If he tweaks his calf again, you more than likely miss him for the rest of the tournament. Yeah. So why even do that? Don't cut off your nose to spite your face. Right. He's coming off a long season with AC Milan. He's fit. I promise you this. Yeah. When they play the round of 32 game, he'll be fine. Right. So I'm in the camp of saying, we need him ready to go, rock and roll, round of 32, round of 16. I'm not risking it tonight, but it wouldn't surprise me if he plays 15, 20 minutes.
16: So we're all so excited about Team USA, and even what you're saying right now, just like the history that has already been.
2: It's weird you not singing Taylor Swift lyrics to me right now.
16: Yeah, does she sing about soccer every night?
2: Yes.
16: But people are like, could they win the whole thing? Put it in perspective. Like, give us a reality check. How far do you think they
2: will? Well, can they? Sure, absolutely. Nothing's impossible. Depending on other people telling you that it's impossible to do that, that's not necessarily true. However, the United States men have only won one knockout game since 1990. Mm-hmm. Okay. Now this is unknown territory because it's the first 48-team World Cup. So now that means to get to the quarterfinals, you've got to win two knockout games. In both of those games right now, they'll be favored. I've said from the beginning, it's quarterfinals or bust. Once you get to the quarterfinal, the U.S. men, they're underdogs. Mm. And the U.S. likes a good underdog story. Sure, and if you win your first two games in the manner that they did, I just believe that the momentum of the general public in the United States, that's going to give them an extra edge. And then you're kind of playing with house money. Then you kind of, you don't need to have that favored. Mm-hmm. And I would say the anxiety of being favored. Now you're kind of saying whoever we play in the quarterfinals, that's where this gets interesting. I still believe it's quarterfinals or bust, and then see where the chips fall.
9: All right.
17: Playing with house money.
2: Yeah. House money.
9: That's it.
17: Other Taylor, thank you for your
2: awesome.
17: Service.
2: That's great.
9: Other Taylor 2.0.
2: That's good. Taylor I got that 2.0. Going for me.
17: And don't forget, you can catch every World Cup match in Spanish on Telemundo and on Peacock.
9: Coming up in our series On the Money, we're going to simplify all the different kinds of insurance from our health to our home. And then later, a cool new trend. Why Froyo is exploding in popularity. Laura's going to bring us that chilling report.
17: Deep dive.
9: That's it. Third hour of today will be right.
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22: 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And then this is the big one. Study your open enrollment. This is not like your high school term paper. Don't do it at 11:47 the night before. Your employer generally gives you 2 weeks in order to be able to look at all of your coverages for your family. Just don't do it the night before.
9: Well, you know, you're talking about family. What about our four-legged members?
10: Yeah.
9: Do you really look at pet insurance?
22: Yeah. Wow, we love our pets, right? You know, so you want to buy pet insurance when your pets are younger and healthy because it generally doesn't cover pre-existing conditions. The average individual policy is roughly $50 a month. Dogs cost more than cats, obviously, on here. And remember,
9: cats have more lives.
22: Yeah, 9 lives, right? Yeah. Remember, accidents happen here because this pet insurance is to cover unexpected expenses, right? What happens if you have emergency surgery or a serious illness or broken bones? Not routine expenses. expenses, and you've got to know the coverage. These policies vary significantly. Mm-hmm. Review the deductibles, the overall coverages, the out-of-pocket limits. But I recommend reading the fine print. There are a lot of exclusions in these pet insurance policies that you've got to watch out for. And then just compare your costs. What I like today is a lot of employers are actually offering pet insurance as an employee benefit. Mm-hmm. Yeah. Mm-hmm. And so compare that versus an individual policy. See which one makes sense for your family. Mm-hmm. Cheaper isn't always better when it comes to pet insurance.
16: Let's talk about the big stuff, home and car. What should we know?
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16: Right.
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0: The bundle is the big thing now. They're all counting the bundle.
22: Yeah, look, they all want your business. So you do two policies, you get a cheaper price.
17: Hmm. Ted, what about life insurance? Who needs to consider that and who maybe doesn't need to worry about that?
22: Well, most people that have a family need to consider term life insurance, and it's generally the cheapest way to get the most coverage for your family. But it's a lot like renting an apartment. You don't build equity. So if you don't die, you don't collect. It's really that simple. I tell most individuals have 10 to 15 times in general of your annual income for life insurance, but you should do your own family calculations. And just remember, as we get older, we have health issues, it gets more expensive.
17: Sure.
22: So we want to lock in the coverage when we're younger and last. Life happens, right? Marriages, divorces, kids, grandkids. You've got to update your beneficiaries every couple of years to make sure your money goes where you want it to go. And your IRAs as well. It's a good thing to do.
0: Really quickly, so I'm watching TV. I see these ads for certain insurance companies for life insurance, and your policy's never going to go up or anything like that.
16: Yeah.
0: What's the deal with those?
22: Right. For just $2, you can get a
16: exactly.
22: coverage. Look, in the end, term insurance works in bands. You can get it for 5, 10, 20, or 30 years. You just want to make sure that you have an A or A-plus rated company because you can pay for the insurance. The question is, Al, can they actually pay for it when you have to collect it?
0: Yeah. That's a good point.
16: Yeah, no kidding. Ted, all right, kind of one of those topics that you don't want to think about all the time, but it's good that we just
22: gloom and
16: through.
22: Doom, but it's a big part of a financial plan.
0: Make it a party.
16: Exactly.
22: Yeah, make
16: Ted,
22: it a party.
16: That was great. Thank you so much.
17: Ted, thank you. Coming up here, if you are in the mood for something sweet, we are going to tell you why Froyo is making a big comeback this summer. Then later, George Oliphant is showing us some easy ways to spruce up our outdoor space using items we may already have around the house. 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
16: We are back now with a food phenomenon that's taken over social media.
0: That's right. 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And Laura, you volunteered.
16: Yeah.
0: For this.
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11: You can't tell me that doesn't look so good.
7: But it's more than just a fleeting trend online. Across the country, a flurry of Froyo shops are now opening, with some estimates showing a 50% increase in just 1 year. As a longtime connoisseur, I decided to investigate what's changed since the last Froyo explosion. But it's not the diet sweet treat of the 80s and 90s.
14: See, how could this not have any fat? It's too good.
7: Nor is it the candy free-for-all of the early 2000s.
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7: Owner Alexa Marks had a stable career in social work at a high school and often had a hankering when out with friends.
25: We didn't want to go to a bar, we didn't want to go to a club, and we just wanted to extend the night, and we would always say, we wish there were a Froyo shop.
7: Until one night, she decided to take the leap herself.
25: I say I heard a voice, but I really did, and it said, why not me? I was like awake that whole night, researching, looking things up, and then that next day I hit the ground running.
7: Named after her beloved dog, Birdie's is now a thriving neighborhood staple in just a matter of months, where familiar bites of nostalgia are swirled with an elevated twist, around $10 a cup.
25: Always wanted to work behind the counter. Can you show me how it's done?
26: There's a technique to this.
25: Okay, but beautiful. Now you're going to try. Slow and steady wins the race.
26: Okay, we're going in.
25: Yeah, see?
26: It doesn't look pretty, but it's going to taste great.
25: For your first time, totally fine.
7: Of course, I had to put my work to the test.
26: Here we go. Come on. Mm-hmm. Come on.
25: This is dangerous.
7: But my Froyo journey wasn't quite over yet, as I went back uptown to 30 Rock to meet the founders behind Mika.
26: It's only fitting I have to try the place in our own backyard. Let's go see.
7: After first getting their start in Madrid, Spain, married couple Javier Esquero and pastry chef Natalia Morales have now expanded their Froyo empire to more than 40 stores in 13 countries.
27: He decided to quit his job. I decided to quit my pastries. So for us, really, this whole concept came from the idea of reinventing ourselves.
26: What is it like doing this with your husband?
27: It's amazing because who better partner than your husband? But it's magic, no? It's passion every single day. We love it's part of our family.
7: Known for its signature tart flavor and artisanal toppings, Mika has spread solely by word of mouth, a typical order costing $12.
28: We didn't have a huge marketing campaign. In fact, we had nothing, and it kind of spread, and it hasn't stopped since.
7: But I needed to judge for myself.
26: All right, here's the test. This is like I'm back in 2000, but even better. It's so good.
7: With no signs of demand melting away anytime soon, these newcomers plan on filling cups for years to come.
25: A lot of people are calling this the Froyo boom. There's no boom. This is something that people love. And as long as I keep serving the community and welcoming in all my neighbors with such happiness and hospitality, that's not a fad.
17: And I can confirm that both the owners of Mika and Birdie's have big plans to keep expanding.
16: Oh, good.
17: And guys, if you thought I was going to come up in here and be empty-handed, you know me better than
0: that. Come up on here.
17: Come on. Let's bring in the taste test here.
16: Oh,
17: Savannah, you have the M&Ms, I think.
16: I sure do.
17: And Al likes the cookie dough like myself, but you don't do the candy, as I understand.
16: No. Yeah.
17: Let's
16: okay.
17: see. The big reveal here. How do we feel?
16: Oh, my.
17: Pretty good, right?
16: That's good. Very good.
0: That's not.
16: Oh, the chocolate is amazing.
17: I mean, this is a great breakfast. We got all our food groups here. A little bit of fruit,
16: especially M&M's,
17: yogurt, M&M's.
0: Very
17: it's all
0: nice.
17: Good.
16: Oh my gosh.
0: Well, thanks for
16: that. Really is.
17: I'm
16: very
17: happy
16: good.
17: To feed you anytime.
0: Bring in the
17: guys.
0: Receipts. I love it.
17: This was a hard assignment. If
16: we
17: you need
16: all
17: a follow-up,
16: want cookie dough.
17: I can help.
0: 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Third Hour Today will be right back.
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1: 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Meanwhile, Spain will take on Uruguay in Guadalajara. 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
0: We're back with DIY projects, not only to help beautify your home this summer, but also, bonus, keep it pest-free. Mm-hmm. Here to walk us through the task, our good buddy, George Oliphant. He is the host of NBC's Emmy-winning George to the Rescue, programming that combines feel-good stories with meaningful transformations for families who deserve a fresh start. George, always good to see you, my friend.
22: Always good to be with you. Thank you.
0: All right. So we're all sitting here. We're amazed that you say we can create a fountain-like experience for our backyard.
22: Exactly. You know, you're familiar with water features, and some people have them in their yards, why can't you just do water features on your patio or tabletop planter patios?
0: So how do we do this?
22: This is super easy. So all you need, you got to have a pot, and you have to waterproof it. Most pots already have a hole in it. So what you see, I put a plug and some silicone in there.
0: Okay.
22: This other pot, purely decorative. Mm-hmm. You put in your pump like so.
0: Okay.
22: Right? This is not too hard. Get one of these plates that normally sit underneath your pot.
0: Oh, sure.
22: You take one, you drill a hole in it.
0: Yeah.
22: Obviously, I got a little crazy with that. You're going to put it in upside down, not the other way. It's going to stick. It can't actually go any farther.
0: Okay.
22: The physics of it holds it down.
0: Mm-hmm.
22: So now your pump tube's coming out. You fill it up with some pea gravel.
0: Or some river stones.
22: Or river stones, whatever you want. As you can see, I got some Mexican beach pebbles there. You got some white stones here. This is just pea gravel. Now we would want to pour the water in and plug it in.
0: Right.
22: And we got to have ourselves a water fountain.
0: Look at that.
22: And there's all different, it doesn't have to be, this is called a bubbler. Uh-huh. There's all different ones, but when I was trying them out backstage, they were spurting everywhere. I was trying not to have a Vegas effect here in the studio. But
16: Vegas, the Bellagio.
0: Yeah, the Bellagio.
22: Yeah.
16: Okay, this is what we were talking about when we said pest-free.
22: Yes.
16: This is something to help us with our mosquitoes in our yard.
22: A lot of people are probably familiar with this. If you're not, this is really easy, silly easy. This is what's called a mosquito dunk. Mosquitoes are looking for stagnant water around your house.
0: Right.
22: They're going to find it. They might even see it in your bird bath. These things are called dunks. They are environmentally friendly. They're fine to put in your fish ponds. They're fine to put in your bird baths.
16: It doesn't hurt
22: other
16: animals.
22: Your plants. It doesn't hurt other animals.
16: Pets.
22: Drop it right in like that. Now these are, and then you want to put in some foliage, some leaves, so it just kind of looks like really just kind of some camouflage. What happens is mosquitoes are attracted to the stagnant water. They'll come, they'll lay their eggs. The eggs will never mature, like my children.
16: You're
0: not putting a dunk in here.
22: Yeah, no.
16: Okay, that's awesome. All right, screen help for not letting
22: Right, that's
16: come
22: the
16: inside.
22: Other thing. Mosquito, you're not going to, sometimes you're going to see, I have slipped my screen. What am I going to do?
16: Yep.
22: Bugs are going to find a way in.
16: These
22: are really super easy. You peel them right off. Mm-hmm. They're double-sided, or they have a little stick right on there. Now, the hardest part is just really kind of taking your time to line up the hole so that you don't see it. Now, obviously, that one's a little bit, in the studio. But, if you really want to get, crazy about it. Yeah, and you can snip it.
0: No, it's supposed to be on a diagonal.
16: Yeah. The cut was on a diagonal.
0: Ah,
16: I'm concerned about
22: but
16: the mosquitoes.
22: This is a really quick fix, and you don't have to go out and get new screens, and also you don't have to live the summer with
16: You're acting
22: bugs
16: like that one's invisible.
2: Yeah, I know. Mine's
0: George
2: not even
0: did that one.
2: I did.
0: You're dissing George.
2: I said it wasn't my best work, all right? But the idea was there. The idea was there.
17: George, you say you can take all these just regular household items and really level up and have this
3: That's
17: beautiful
3: so pretty.
17: Garden.
2: So basically the idea is that you don't have to have a yard to have a garden.
17: Yeah.
2: I took some lattice and I ended up just buying these vertical pots, but you can find other things like this, vessels that you...
17: Stuff
2: that,
17: around the house.
2: For around the house. And you can just plant... Now, when you're planting something like this, the rule is... you want a filler, you want a spiller, and you want a thriller.
17: Ooh.
2: All right? Yeah. So like you want the color, you want the spiller, thriller, spiller, thriller, filler.
17: Okay.
2: So yeah, so it's full.
0: You've got like an herb garden.
2: Right. So you can just have a full herb garden right here. You want your rosemary on top. It's the most sun hungry.
3: Is that your thriller?
2: In your garden herbs. And then you want your basil and your mint at the bottom. They're going to be the ones because the water will come down. They're going to want the one more water. And then other than that, just go for it. You got your cilantro, your lemongrass, your sage, whatever you want to cook with.
17: Wow. And then you turn them upside down and make them almost like hanging baskets.
3: Yeah.
2: So again, you can multifaceted. How do you, it's all about vertical hanging. This is the idea of like,
3: so
2: I don't have
3: cute.
2: A yard, but I have a patio or I have a wall. I want to have, you know, some foliage, some flowers, some life. And these are, what's great about these are called self-watering. So you can see that the plant is already in this little vessel.
17: Just pop
2: but it just goes right in. You water it. It doesn't drown it because the water is going to come down here.
3: Oh.
2: And then so.
17: Yeah. And you can get these anywhere, right?
2: You can get these.
17: You don't have to go to a specialty store.
2: You don't have to go to any special store. Your garden center, your local home improvement store.
17: Oh, my gosh.
2: You can get all of these things.
3: That on a little balcony in the city or anything.
2: Right there.
3: Love
2: right.
3: it.
2: Exactly.
0: And we've got a new name for our group. The Thriller, the Spiller, and the Filler. George, thank you so much.
2: No, please, my pleasure.
3: Oh, my gosh, that's funny. 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
17: When we think about wellness, we usually think self-care, but studies show it's actually the quality of our relationships with others that is the biggest predictor of our personal well-being, not a dip in the bag.
0: That's right. Well, here to share tools to strengthen all kinds of relationships is psychiatrist Dr. Samantha Boardman. 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
12: Thank you. Good to see you.
0: Okay, so let's start with spouses or partners, especially when you've been together. Deborah and I have been married going on 31 years. How do you find new ways to connect with folks that doesn't seem like you're trying so hard?
12: Well, sometimes we think we just know everything about them, right? But don't fall into that trap. People are evolving. We're evolving. We're changing all the time. So stay curious. Ask questions. Just because you know how they like their eggs or their coffee, ask them, you know, you can make a game of it. Ask them what they're reading, what they're listening to, what's different. And I think when we stay tuned, it shows that we're paying attention. And attention is a way of showing love.
3: And you have something also called the Michelangelo effect, right? That's supposed to help us connect more with loved ones. What does that mean?
12: The Michelangelo effect refers to this idea that when, like, couples can really help bring out the very best in each other. Mm. And in the same way Michelangelo, the sculptor, would, you know, look at some marble and help reveal its beauty in a masterpiece, those in close relationships, even with your friends, you can think about ways that you can help them realize their dreams, recognize what's valuable to them, help them tap into their potential. So how you can do that, just take something simple. Over the weekend, think about, well, what could I do? Maybe I could watch the kids while you take a class. Maybe I could do a chore so you can make time to do what you want. Because one of the most meaningful ways to show love is help people connect with their dreams and, you know, tap into what's meaningful to them.
17: Mm-hmm. Speaking of the kids can sniff out some, like, forced bonding like nobody else, right? What can you do to make it a little bit more casual?
12: Absolutely. There's so much pressure to be productive together and to formally bond, and it's expensive.
17: And special core memories and moments.
12: Quality time and special time together, and it's so expensive and super stressful, and I love what Jerry Seinfeld calls garbage time. Mm. How can we do that more together? And maybe it's just in those unscripted, some sort of unstructured moments when you're sitting in the kitchen with your kid at 11 o'clock at night eating cereal out of the box. Like, those moments are invaluable, and I think we've sort of forgotten the joy of just kind of doing nothing together.
0: Mm-hmm. You know, one of the things I think Laura and I share, we both have kids, but mine are older, yours are younger. You talk about evolving your relationship with your children. Sometimes I find myself still locked into my kids at a certain age. Oh. I got to remember they're adults.
12: Yeah. Well, sometimes, especially with kids, like with little ones, how can we just have fun together? Mm-hmm. Is it running through the sprinkler? Is it having a pillow fight? Not necessarily doing, like, this is an educational moment for all of us in some way. And I think as parents, we want them to be learning, but not every moment has to be an educational one. And the joy isn't taking a break from parenting. It really is good parenting. And with those older kids, you know, with a teenager, nothing closes down a conversation more than we need to have a talk. I mean, they're in the next state, like they are done with you, right? And so what can you do instead? What about those side-by-side moments? You know, if you're driving somewhere, you're in a car together, maybe you're peeling potatoes in the kitchen, but that's where the magic happens. That's where they sort of open up to us, and I think that's where those bonding sort of moments can really occur.
3: Yeah. You also have tips for people you don't know that well, which I think is really sweet and an important thing to keep in mind.
12: Well, it's easy to chat with our inner circle, but what about those moments? What about sort of having conversations with people we're maybe less comfortable with?
3: Yeah.
12: And one of the reasons that we don't is because we assume maybe they're not so nice or they don't really want to talk to us, and most of the time we're wrong. Mm. So many studies show that people are kinder than we think, that they want to reach out, they return lost wallets, and we don't have a kindness problem. We actually have a perception problem.
0: Doctor, some great advice.
3: Really good advice. That was lovely.
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17: with a special Today bestseller celebrating Amazon Prime Day. This morning, Shop Today lifestyle and fashion contributor Melissa Garcia is bringing us some good, clean fun with a roundup of Prime Day cleaning deals at up to 50% off.
8: Wow.
17: Scan that QR code, shop along with us. Melissa, yes. Good morning.
8: Good morning. So
17: okay.
8: Good to be back.
17: I have so many things
8: okay.
17: in my cart right now. But for yes. those who have been living under a rock, can you just remind
8: just
17: us
8: the same thing. So,
17: why is Prime Day special?
8: So it's here. So if you're living under a rock, it's been Amazon Prime Day. It started two days ago.
17: Yeah.
8: So it's actually now until it's through tomorrow. So today's day three. This is the first time they've actually extended it to the second time they've extended it to 4 days. So
17: yeah.
8: It's a 4-day event. You still have time to get in on it. It's amazing. They have deals over 35 different categories, like really tremendous deals. And we have some amazing household essentials for you.
17: Okay.
8: These are, which gets me excited because you often don't think about stocking up on your household, but
17: no,
8: it's a
17: yeah.
8: really good time to. So starting with this. So this is from Shark. This is amazing. So this is their lightweight, amazing vacuum cleaner. So I'm going to show you.
17: Okay.
8: So what's great about this, first of all, before I put it on, so you, I'll do it really quick, but it works so well. Like it picks it all up in like 2 seconds. I'm going to turn it off so I can talk. But what's great about this one is that it has a really long cord, so you don't have to worry about charging it. You don't have to unplug it all the time. According to Amazon data, this is one of their best-selling Prime Day deals at 50% off.
17: Oh,
8: so this
17: crazy.
8: Is under $100. It's really, like I said,
17: wow.
8: lightweight, great for people who don't like to push a heavy vacuum. And it also is like a two-in-one. So you can take it off.
17: It comes with this?
8: It attaches,
17: one?
8: And
17: oh,
8: then
17: wow.
8: you can use it as a handheld
13: like another...
8: to clean like upholstery or
17: oh,
8: your car.
17: Great.
8: Like
17: mm-hmm.
8: there's really so many different
17: wow.
8: ways that you can use this. And again, under $100 now, which is a great
17: okay.
8: deal.
17: I also find the clear canister so satisfying.
8: Right? Like you can see everything that you've collected.
13: Don't you want
17: to see?
8: I can so see you being into that.
17: Okay. Speaking of more cleaning,
13: things to stock on.
8: This is amazing.
13: What is this?
17: I swear by it.
8: Before I tried this, I was kind of like, does this really make that much of a difference?
13: Should I spray it?
8: It actually
13: yes.
8: does. So I sprayed it over
13: you already
8: here,
13: did.
8: Like
13: okay.
8: in the commercial break. So this is from Dawn. It's their power wash. So this cuts through grease so fast. So essentially what you do is you spray it on, which I did literally like 5 minutes
13: okay.
8: ago.
13: Uh-huh.
8: And it works so well. Here, I mean, I can do it or you can do it. But it, like, if
0: none,
8: you can
0: none
8: see
0: of us were jumping in to
8: this
0: do
8: is
0: it.
8: Baked no. on, like really baked on.
13: Yes.
8: And it
13: great.
8: Cuts through.
0: That'd be good for the barbecue.
17: Yes.
8: Okay,
17: for
8: that
17: grills.
8: Is crazy.
13: It
8: works
13: it just did that,
8: so well. Like, you just spray it on, and depending upon how caked on it is, just leave it sit.
17: Yes.
8: And then wipe it off. It works so well. Grills, stoves, some
13: so you put it on more than dishes.
8: On
13: yeah.
8: their tire rims because it
0: oh.
8: works so well on grease. And you're getting 3 bottles right now, and it comes out to like $3 a bottle. So it's a really good promotion.
17: Awesome.
0: Let's clean out our shower.
8: Okay, so I am the worst with cleaning my shower.
13: Yeah.
8: I have a squeegee. I never use
13: no,
8: it.
13: No, oh gosh,
8: it's
13: who
8: awful.
13: Does?
8: So this it's such a pain. So this is great. So essentially all you do is you spray your shower once a week, let it sit for 8 to 12 hours and then just rinse it with warm water. You don't have to scrub it, you don't have
0: oh.
8: to wipe it, nothing. And it doesn't smell like any chemicals. It's really easy to use. And that's it. Like all you do, we have some before and afters. Like it gets
0: that's
8: off
0: amazing.
8: All of the soap
17: yeah, wow.
8: scum, mildew, mold, works
17: wow,
8: so
17: look
8: well.
17: At that tub.
8: Really easy. It's
17: having
8: great.
17: This little pump is helpful.
8: The whole
17: too,
8: thing is
17: how
8: like,
17: do you
8: like
17: reach
8: a really
17: up there sometimes?
8: It's so situation. Easy to use, and it's great for people who like either don't like to clean the
0: right.
8: shower like
0: yeah.
8: me, or elderly who don't have they can't scrub
17: gosh,
8: so much, or
17: yeah.
8: have mobility issues. Mm-hmm. Really great product.
0: They should make this so that you could actually leave your kids in there, spray them down.
8: Spray them down, clean everything and everyone. Okay.
17: Power ooh. Sheets.
8: So these are so cool. So these look like dryer sheets, but they're
0: good.
8: Not. These are actually laundry detergent
0: oh,
8: sheets.
0: Whoa.
8: This is so cool. So
0: whoa.
8: These 10,000 of these sold last month alone. So people are loving these. So essentially you just throw that in and it dissolves
13: into the
8: completely.
13: Machine. Not into yep. that other drawer.
8: Exactly.
13: Okay.
8: Into cold or warm water. And you have an amazing laundry detergent.
17: Huh.
8: So you don't have to worry about spilling or measuring or lifting
0: that's
8: a heavy
0: amazing.
8: Jug anymore.
13: I'm
8: really, really great
13: try.
8: Product.
13: All right.
8: That's
13: and
8: yeah.
13: another laundry here, a stain remover.
8: Stain remover. So I am the messiest person. I say, you look at me, you can see what I did for the day.
17: Yes.
8: Like it's everywhere. So I'm always looking for new ones. So this one's amazing. This is from Purity and it is a stain remover. So essentially that's under $10 right now, that big jar. And you just spray it on your stain. If it's a little bit caked on, let it sit for a little bit. But
13: whoa.
8: Food, grass, grease,
13: whoa. Oh, yeah,
8: blood,
13: that's a crazy
8: I mean,
13: picture.
8: Like really just anything. And it
13: is
8: comes,
13: that coffee
8: that's
13: in that
8: coffee.
13: Picture?
8: Like,
13: oh, wow.
8: Literally works so well. Our producer, Alexa,
13: good.
8: Was just saying she sprays her sheets sometimes just to get them a little bit whiter also.
0: Oh, that's cool.
8: And it works,
0: that's
8: and it doesn't
13: idea.
8: Have any harsh smells. And it,
13: yeah, it doesn't smell like a chemical
8: enzymes.
13: Like
8: the
13: other one
17: yeah,
13: does.
17: Clean.
0: Nice
17: yeah. have a clean one with
8: clean.
17: The kids.
8: It's clean, which is so
0: satisfying.
17: Oh, this stuff is so good for the car.
8: So satisfying. So this is one of our favorites. So this is a cleaner for your car. So it gets into all of here. You can try and pick up the stuff over there. All those little nooks and crannies in the vents, like in the cup holders, you can't get the dust, the little bit of dirt and all the crumbs. Just stick it in, and it picks everything up. It's also good for electronics.
17: Again, so
8: now, what about
17: satisfying.
8: A keyboard?
17: Can
8: you
17: so keep
8: it? And you can use it again. The brand says up to 25 times.
0: Yeah, how do you clean it off?
8: You don't.
0: Yeah,
8: then what you do? You just use it until until it doesn't like grab anything sticky anymore. But see, you can like go back in again, and then just pick it all up. But feature, it's great.
0: I wish they had like a 35-gallon version of that.
8: Yeah, right.
0: Just roll it into each room.
8: Yeah, I guess if you buy a lot of them, they're under $6 right now. You can do that.
17: That is really cool.
8: Oh my god.
17: Shop these Prime Day cleaning picks and even more deals. 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
1: It's Today with Jenna
0: and Chanel.
2: We got it. Yeah, we're shining today.
0: With today's guest, the new Elle Woods, Lexi Minitry.

0: 25th. Here we are. I got to tell you, this capsule situation is like my new favorite thing. We're on day three of our capsule wardrobe. So we went with skirts today.
1: I'm like, is my belt
0: Melissa
1: on?
0: Garcia went with skirts today.
1: Oh, yeah.
0: What are you doing?
1: Well, my belt was falling off.
0: Okay. But it's, you know what it feels like? I get to be a little brown paper doll, and then she gets to just, like, she gets to
1: I will
0: pick
1: say,
0: the outfits, and I just get to hold my hands out, and she puts them on.
1: I will say today, Savannah goes, what's up with your flip-flops you've worn every day? And I'm like, oh, it's part of the capsule collection.
0: Oh, there you go.
1: You know, because we've been wearing the same clothes, the same belt. I've worn it 3 days in a row. But it shows you that you can kind of, we don't need to, like,
0: spend
1: purchase
0: a gazillion
1: so
0: dollars.
1: Much. Have a couple things, rewear it. Yeah. That's our new vibe.
0: There you go. Okay. So we love Amy Poehler's podcast, Good Hang. Mm-hmm. Always a good time. And her guests, here's the tradition. They love to bring her gifts.
1: Yes.
0: So this one grabbed our attention because in the latest episode, actress Greta Lee surprised Amy with a gift from her garden. You know, people really take that seriously when they grow something and they nurture it and then they give it away. But Amy wasn't exactly a fan. Take a look.
2: This is from your garden?
3: Yeah, and I have these eggplants. Honestly, you're helping me. I can't eat this all.
2: Okay, please, I'm going to say something. I'm very sorry.
3: What?
2: I don't like eggplant.
3: I knew it.
2: I'm so sorry. Get this out.
3: Get it.
2: Get them out of here.
3: I knew that was going to happen.
2: I love how they look. I love it as an emoji. Incredible.
3: I know.
2: But as
3: you
2: a...
3: You don't like the taste?
2: It's too slimy.
0: You know what I tell people? I didn't like eggplants until I started working at the Today Show.
1: Wow.
0: Because we have the best of the best when it comes to, like, the chefs and the folks. And so they're not slimy. They're yummy.
1: Well, I think part of it, and I cannot believe we're having a conversation about eggplants. But here we are. And here as if I'm some sort of cooking expert.
0: Yes.
1: But part of it is they let off a lot of water. Mm. So the people, you know, on our things, they say make sure the water is dried up because that helps with the slime factor.
0: Yeah. I mean, I just think they're just, and then sometimes the slime, not slime, but like that texture, I don't mind that either. I honestly had never had eggplant until I started this show. Like, so that was in 2014.
1: My mom is a big eggplant eater.
0: Really?
1: She loved eggplant. And she, like, we went through periods where she was vegetarian, and therefore we were all vegetarian. Mm. Now I feel bad about being a teen, because we'd be like, we want, you know, a burrito, you know? But, That's and so funny. Eggplants is a good sort of...
0: She did Parmesan with the...
1: I can't really remember, but I just know eggplant was a reoccurrence. Now, listen.
0: Yes?
1: To change the conversation from eggplant, because I think it's time.
0: Uh-huh.
1: Are you good at telling people, like, you're not into something?
0: No. I mean, I'm working on it.
1: Wait,
0: I'm
1: what's your
0: better.
1: Sign again?
0: Aries. But I'm the very last day. April 19th is the last day.
1: Me,
0: I told you growing up, you know, I don't know signs. I'm opening my heart to them, but I didn't, you know.
1: Mila's an Aries.
0: Yeah. Oh,
1: Jolly
0: that's
1: is an Aries.
0: Yeah.
1: I love an Aries.
0: So
1: Aries,
0: what does that mean?
1: Aries and Sagittarius are very, and I'm a Sagittarius.
0: Yeah.
1: Good fits.
0: Oh, well, that's good.
1: Yeah.
0: That we fit.
1: It's a good fit.
0: So what does that mean about me? Because I don't like to not please people or?
1: Probably you don't want to hurt somebody's feelings.
0: I don't want to hurt your feelings. We're both kind of guilty of that.
1: I know.
0: Like we'll complain about something like we don't like Cool Whip and we'll be like, but sorry to the Cool Whip people. We just don't like it. Like we are always that way.
1: I feel like we did it with Jell-O yesterday.
0: We did it with Jell-O. Sorry to Jell-O industry.
1: Yeah. Yeah,
0: anyway.
1: I actually like Jell-O.
0: Yeah.
1: But yes,
0: I don't.
1: What are we even talking about?
0: I don't even
1: Should we
0: know.
1: Talk about actress, Hacks actress, and comedian Robbie Hoffman? She's been on the show. She's very funny. She was nominated for an Emmy last year, and she admitted to Trixie on the Bald and the Beautiful podcast that when she lost, she didn't take it too well. Take a look.
4: I was there with my sister, and I was the biggest sore loser. So I lose immediately.
0: Oh.
4: I don't know if you watched the ceremony. So I lose immediately. We're the first award up. I'm immediately lost. And we woke up with all the gusto in the world.
5: Right.
4: My sister Kaya and I wake up, and she's like, it's a shoe in. Like, we're already acting like we got the Emmy. And so we lose immediately. My sister goes, we don't need this. Pushes me out. Okay, she grabs me by the arm, and we're leaving.
5: Yeah.
4: You can see us, I think, in the you see us immediately leaving.
5: That's good.
4: We lose and we leave and we are stewing.
0: Oh no.
1: Not Robbie Hoffman.
0: Oh man.
1: We lose and we leave and we're doing.
0: Yeah, no.
1: But you know what? It's convenient that hers was the first thing.
0: Okay, exactly. They have to wait. But you know what? I'm sure that is... I just couldn't. I would feel so badly when I got home for the way I behaved that it would eat me alive. So I would just have to... No, I can't. I would never. What about you? You wouldn't do that.
1: No.
0: Would you do that?
1: I'm competitive, and I can... I like performance around competition.
0: Okay.
1: So actually, once we were playing tennis, when my grandparents were still alive, and I was doing the worm, and I was yelling
0: today. Yeah, yeah.
1: Like I was trying.
0: How did they respond to that?
1: Well, my dad thought it was very funny, and he'd be like, "That's my girl." He thought it was funny, but I got home, and meanwhile, I was a mother of multiple children at this point.
0: Oh, I thought this was
1: no.
0: High school.
1: I'm an adult,
0: and you're like, "Not today."
1: Full adult, yeah. And I was I like to heckle.
0: Okay.
1: So
0: you're
1: heckle.
0: Heckling your grandparents,
1: but it
0: and
1: doesn't,
0: how did that go over?
1: Well, I didn't heckle them. I heckled the competition, but they were watching.
0: Oh.
1: And my grandfather really believed in sportsmanship, being really kind and humble and all those things. And I think my sort of behavior rubbed my grandmother the wrong way. So she wrote me a letter.
0: Ooh.
1: And I got back from summer vacation and I'm getting the kids ready for school. Again, I'm a full-blown adult. And she wrote me a letter, but the best part is it was addressed to me and my dad.
0: Ooh.
1: And she was like, "That behavior on the tennis court was not becoming."
0: Ooh.
1: "And George, you shouldn't have cheered her on." Ooh. "Either." And then it said, "P.S., throw this letter away and don't tell anybody about it." But
0: oops. Oops. Well, you just did.
1: But,
0: yeah.
1: But I think her point. It's okay.
0: No, there's so
1: sorry.
0: Many,
1: this
0: no.
1: is the second. Sorry.
0: I know. This is the second day you've had to apologize to heaven.
1: Sorry.
0: This is the second day.
1: I know,
0: she's
1: but
0: apologized.
1: She. I mean, her point was good sportsmanship.
0: Yeah, and you know what though? I think she's happy about that.
1: Did you ever have a boyfriend that when they would lose, his team would lose, they'd throw chairs?
0: Oh,
1: or anything?
0: My gosh, we weren't allowed to boo. You would get in trouble.
1: Yeah.
0: I remember. You know, you talked about your grandmother. I think it's a blessing when you get to see your parents be disciplined by one of their parents because that means. You know, God bless longevity. And I remember I was in D.C. with my grandmother and her aunt. And my grandmother, so my aunt was dating. My aunt was in her 90s at the time. And she found this guy in the retirement or whatever. And so my grandmother was a little flirty. And she said to my grandmother, "Josephine, you do not talk to me that way." This is my grandmother. My grandmother was probably 84.
1: And this is her aunt?
0: And it was her. So I was just I have
1: lived. Wait, did you laugh?
0: No.
1: Y'all were scared.
0: Yeah, my grandmother, they call her Joe Brown. And she said, "Josephine." We were
1: Grandmama got disciplined.
0: That's what I'm saying. And everybody knows in my hometown, grandmama's
1: the queen.
0: The queen.
1: You don't discipline grandmama.
0: Josephine. So I think it's lucky that we were disciplined.
1: And I called my dad and I'm like, "Dad," because it said Dear Jenna and George, so I know he got the letter too. I'm like, "Did you get the letter?" And he's like, "Yeah, baby, don't worry about it. Throw it away."

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4: Today's digital executive editor, Ariana Davis Santana, is here with another edition of The Feed.
3: All right. Love Island.
5: Love Island. Okay, just to clarify, y'all are not watching,
4: no,
5: right?
4: I've never seen it.
5: Okay.
3: Me so neither.
5: I'm going to break it
4: but
5: down
4: for you.
5: There
4: was a long line of folks yesterday to
5: yes,
4: be part of the Love Island
5: activation out on 30 Rock. Yes. So you guys know that it's a group of men and women. They're at a villa in Fiji.
4: Oh, well, they're fit.
5: Yes, they're fit. This is on five
3: Do you
5: nights
3: have
5: a
3: to
5: week.
3: Be fit to
5: Clearly.
3: Be in Love Island?
5: I mean, that's kind of the subtext. I don't think the show would ever say it, but you have to be attractive and, you know.
4: Yeah.
5: So they're there to find love. There is one couple that's crowned the winner at the end of all of this at the end of the summer. But what the show does is they often bring in like temptations to kind of test the connections that these couples are starting to make in the villa.
4: Like, wait,
3: do they set them up or they set themselves
5: they
3: up?
5: They set themselves up. So the idea is that you're trying to couple up, but there's a signature episode called Casa Amor. So this was this week. Casa Amor is when they send either the boys or the girls to a different villa and they test them with new bombshells.
4: And they bring in like hot folks.
5: And they bring in hot people. But the plot twist this year, I'm going to show you guys, was when the guys went to Casa Amor, the girls back at the villa got to watch them meeting the new women. Let's take a look. You'll
4: no.
5: get it.
3: Like that.
5: Wait,
3: they're dressed like body.
5: That was part of a challenge. There's a lot here. There's a lot to
3: unpack. Yeah, we got to describe why they're dressed like
5: they
3: gladiators.
5: They were dressed for a challenge where they basically all had to dress up like
3: gladiators.
5: One was a gladiator. One was a fireman. Put that to the side for a second. That's
3: okay.
5: Basically, it's very juicy. I
4: so
5: promise.
4: So they thought
5: you.
4: Guys were coming out of the box, and it was a screen where
5: and
4: they
5: it was
4: had
5: a
4: to
5: screen
4: watch...
5: where they were watching the guys that they have now fallen for.
4: Were there like hot girls, and did they stray?
5: Yeah. Yeah. So
3: did
5: they started
3: stray?
5: Making new connections within like less than 12 hours. So that's the juicy part. But for the women, the next day, Ariana Maddox, the host, brought in not six, but 12 new bombshells. So the woman kind of got the women got there. Like,
3: why are they all naked?
5: They're in a villa, Jenna.
3: Wait, everybody is naked. Are they naked the whole time?
5: So they're all in bathing suits pretty much the whole show.
4: They're
5: on Fiji. They're on an island.
4: You're not wearing a turtleneck on Love Island.
5: Exactly.
3: I don't think I'd be invited to Love Island. I think I'd be kicked off the island.
5: You'd be on Cat Island.
3: Wait, can I? Oh, is that for like... You losers who like to read with cats. That's me.
5: Wait, can I
3: ask a question?
5: Yes.
3: Look,
5: yes.
3: We're stuck.
4: I know.
3: Has anybody ever found true love on the island?
5: So Leah and Miguel from three seasons ago, they're like still going strong. The internet loves them. They're like a beloved. So it is possible to find love on Love Island.
3: They stayed committed.
5: Yes, they are still together.
3: Okay.
4: All right. Well, speaking of, you know, love, the Taylor and Travis wedding rumors are starting to get real.
5: They're starting to get real. There are a lot of real, like, confirmed clues thanks to the New York Times, and we also confirm via NBC News. So there's a few things that we know about this alleged wedding at Madison Square Garden. A permit was filed with New York City to close the streets around Madison Square Garden from July 2nd to July 4th.
4: She's getting married.
5: Yes, and the Amtrak officers in the city have been prepped for this event.
4: What?
3: I mean, just to play devil's advocate.
4: This is New York.
3: Well, it's also over the 4th of July.
5: Yeah. It's true. But
3: like, there's
5: like,
3: Macy's Day fireworks and such. I mean, you think it's happening.
5: I think that it's happening. At first I was skeptical, but it seems like there's permits that have been filed. The several of Travis's teammates have booked stays at the Marriott Marquis Times Square. Like, there's all signs are pointing to something is happening at Madison Square Garden. But
4: I mean, why do you have all these Chiefs coming in town?
5: Yeah. It's possible that maybe this is like a party or a reception. Like, are they doing a ceremony somewhere else? Like, what do you guys think?
4: Now, that could be it. Maybe a big old party, but then they have some quiet, beautiful thing in Martha's Vineyard somewhere.
3: Yeah, or like in Rhode Island.
4: Exactly.
3: Like some sort of little family wedding.
4: And then a

0: Jubilee.
1: Yeah, huge.
0: For all of us.
1: Because they're saying it could be up to 500 plus guests could fit in Madison Square Garden.
0: That's what's happening.
1: It's going to be a spectacle.
0: They're going to do two things.
1: Yeah.
2: Well, keep us posted.
0: Thank you.
1: Chanel has confirmed. I love this.
0: Okay. I just feel it.
2: Okay.
0: Yeah. Elle Woods is in the house. Actress Lexi Minitry is here to dish on the Legally Blonde prequel.
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7: Oh, hi. My name is Elle Woods, and for my admissions essay, I'm going to tell all of you at Harvard why I'm going to make an amazing lawyer.
8: As president of my sorority, I'm skilled at commanding the attention of a room and discussing very important issues. It has come to my attention that the maintenance staff is switching our toilet paper from Charmin to generic. All those opposed to chafing, please say aye.
9: Aye.
0: I'm sorry, she's just saying the line.
2: No, she knows it.
0: Okay, that was Reese Witherspoon in the beloved film Legally Blonde, which is, by the way, turning 25 this year. Well, now Reese is passing the torch to a brand new Elle Woods.
2: Yeah, Lexi Minitry is taking on the classic role in the new Prime Video series Elle, which tells the story of Elle before her Harvard days as she navigates a new high school. Take a look.
10: What's that?
11: Zine.
10: Oh, like a magazine. I have two subscriptions to Cosmo. One for my archives and one I can crease.
11: No, like a zine.
10: Cool. What else are you into?
11: Did someone put you up to this?
10: I'm Elle. I like iced coffee, the month of July, and when people dress kind of tennis-y, even if they don't play tennis.
2: Oh my gosh.
0: We can't wait to see this.
2: We've been saying to you for the last however long, like, this is perfect. It feels like there is nobody else that should have gotten this role than you. We know that you sent in, a video, and then Reese shared with you that you got the role. What was that moment like?
10: It was so surreal. I mean, first of all, meeting Reese Witherspoon, like, she's just as nice in person as you would think mm-hmm. she is. But I didn't know I was going to be meeting her that day. They told me I was going to be meeting someone else. So when I walked in as Reese, I was like, oh.
2: I'm glad you wore pink.
10: I'm glad I did too. I always come prepared. I'm definitely a preparer. But at first, like, people ask me, they go, did you know that she was going to give you the role? I'm like, Reese is so nice. I was like, maybe she's just rejecting me in person.
0: Yeah. Oh my gosh. And she also called your mom.
10: Yes.
0: That's so sweet. Tell her the good news.
10: Oh my God, I got so many
0: brownie
10: points.
0: What does your mom think about all of this? And especially because she created you, but yet you look just like Reese.
10: I know. I'm like, Mom, you get some experience.
0: Are you my mother? Yeah, that's so funny.
10: No, she's so happy. I think she felt so embarrassed. She's like, I can't believe I put Reese Witherspoon on hold.
0: Oh, she knows. That's
10: yeah,
0: good.
10: But no, she's so happy.
2: Well, so we just showed the original audition tape, or the tape that Reese in the show, in the movie, created mm-hmm. to get into Harvard. In your audition tape, you actually recreated that moment. Is that right?
0: Yeah. Let's see. Let's
7: see.
0: My name
7: is Lexi Minitry. I'm 5'2", over 18, based in New York City, and I'm going to tell you all at Hello Sunshine why I'm going to make an amazing Elle Woods.
0: Oh, please.
7: Elle and I both have Geminis in our charts. It's very important to have astrological compatibility. Having skills and interests are very important to being a well-balanced individual.
0: Yeah. That's your audition?
10: Yeah.
2: It's crazy that, they saw that and probably were like, in.
0: Well, apparently Reese teared up when she saw it. She said she saw you. You took her breath away. Mm. What does that mean to you when you heard her say that?
10: I feel really honored, honestly, because here's the thing. This role means so much to so many people. Mm-hmm. Elle Woods, I mean, 25 years later, we're still quoting her. What, like it's hard?
2: Yeah,
10: like,
2: exactly.
10: I mean, the fact that a character can mean so much to so many people, it's
0: what
10: really
0: do you
10: special.
0: Think it is?
10: I think that as women in particular, a lot of people like judge femininity and think that, oh, if you look a certain way, you know, like you fit into a certain box. And I think she showed people like, no, you can be multifaceted. You can be feminine and strong and intelligent. And just because people judge you doesn't mean you have to fall into that box. Mm.
2: One of the things we love is that as you were shooting this, you took a little break to go watch your sister.
10: I did.
2: In the local production of Legally Blonde. What was that like?
10: It was so amazing. Yeah, during filming, production was very kind because I'm like there every day, 15 hours a day. I was like, give me one day because I love my family and also seeing her in Legally Blonde felt so like full circle.
0: So you're filming for the prequel and she's doing
2: wild?
0: Local theater doing Legally Blonde.
10: Yes, and well, we're filming season two. We just wrapped last week actually. So all the plot lines are like crisscrossing and everything. But yeah, I got to go see her and she was amazing. I mean, I'm a fellow thespian.
2: Yes.
10: I was a huge theater kid and so like getting to see that again was amazing. Oh. She's the best.
2: I mean, the fact that you guys have already shot season two says so much about this show. We were saying we can't wait to watch it with our girls because there's not, you know, a lot of YA stuff is not actually
0: YA
2: for a 13-year-old.
10: Yeah, this is definitely for everyone. And I like envision me and June, who plays my mom in the
2: we
10: show.
2: Love her
10: she's
2: too.
10: She's the best. Mm-hmm. But we like talk about like envisioning moms and daughters like watching the show together because the story of Elle and her mom, Eva, like they learn so much from each other. Mm-hmm. And I feel like a lot of YA shows, they don't show like the mom and her relationship, and like as a parent, you're learning things too, and you have to like be there for your kid, but you're also a human being.
2: Well, thank you for saying that because that is true. Yeah, we needed to hear that.
10: It seems like it's hard to be a mom.
2: It is, Lexi. You have no idea.
10: I can't imagine.
2: Well, we cannot wait. This is going to be a huge hit. Congratulations.
0: Congrats.
2: Thank you so much. Mm-hmm. Season one of Elle premieres July 1st, coming soon.
0: It's going to be
2: Prime
0: fun.
2: Video.
0: All right, we are firing up the grill now. Chef Matt Abdu is showing us how to make the perfect salmon. He's going to show you how to do it. And he has a little helper right after this.
2: We've had all
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0: Nothing says summer quite like firing up the grill.
2: And here to show us how to make a honey glazed salmon is executive chef and partner of Pig Beach Barbecue, Matt Abdu. And look who he brought along, his sous chef.
0: Yeah.
12: That's right, my
2: his
12: best
2: son,
12: chef.
2: Luke. Look at that face. Luke.
0: Love you guys.
2: So scan that QR code. Now, this is the perfect recipe for summer.
12: Summer grilling, right? Like, salmon's probably one of the most accessible seafoods that's out there. Everybody knows it. Everybody recognizes it. Everybody cooks it.
2: Yeah.
12: But we're going to kick it up a little bit doing a barbecue season honey glazed grilled salmon.
2: Okay.
12: So in our bowl here today, my sous chef, I just start whisking.
0: You got it, buddy.
12: I'm going to dump that in there. So we got all of our barbecue seasonings. We got brown sugar, we got sugar, paprika, chili powder,
2: yummy,
12: garlic, onion, salt, pepper, all the good things.
0: Okay.
12: And we're going to mix that all together in a bowl. This is our barbecue seasoning. Now, this is great on our ribs. It's great on our pork shoulder, but it's also
0: great. You can
12: kind of
0: use that
12: salmon
0: for all these things, right?
12: You know what's amazing on, guys? If you're watching popcorn, pop some popcorn, throw this on there. It is a decadent treat.
2: That's a hack.
12: Yep. So then we're just going to take our salmon. This is like a 5-ounce portion worth of salmon.
2: Is that olive oil?
12: This is just a little olive oil that we're just going to brush onto it. This is going to act as an adhesive and as a non-stick agent.
0: Okay.
12: When we put it on our grill. So we're turning up our grills. We're going to set them to medium heat.
2: Okay.
12: Now, a really fun trick when you're doing the salmon, if you have it, it can be skin on or skin off. It doesn't matter. Mm-hmm. But the trick is medium heat, a well-oiled grill, a well-oiled piece of fish. Put it down and don't move it. Close the lid.
0: You know what? So I made salmon bowls yesterday and had it on high. And then
2: you grilled it?
0: I did it like this.
2: Yeah.
0: But then when I cut it on the inside, you know, it wasn't finished.
12: Yeah.
0: And then I had to keep flipping it.
12: Yeah.
0: So
12: the
0: now,
12: biggest thing is you don't touch
0: medium.
12: It. It's like medium heat, close the lid, 8 minutes,
2: and
12: you're going to be perfectly finished.
2: Okay.
12: At that point in time, we're going to take a little bit of honey.
2: Yeah. Yep.
12: This is hot honey. Now, if you don't like the heat, you can do regular plain honey. You're just going to brush that on there, make a nice little glaze, and again, close the lid, let that glaze set. You can already see how gorgeous that shine
0: it's
12: is
0: beautiful
12: on there. It's adding that nice little sweetness to it.
0: Yes.
2: And you're adding a little bok choy.
12: We're adding grilled bok choy. Bok choy is typically not often grilled.
2: Yeah. Like, okay.
12: So, and cabbage has been all the rage lately, so we're doing a little different take on bok choy.
0: Huh.
12: So we just take a little olive oil, real simple, salt and pepper, get our grill on high heat for this.
0: So
12: we're gonna grill
0: does it
12: down.
0: Hold up well when you put it on the grill?
12: It does. It holds up incredibly well. And a little trick of that as well, to make the thinner leaves not burn,
0: yes,
12: put them kind of off the heat. Or like set one burn
0: on high. Because I was going to ask if you put it right on the grill.
12: Yeah. And right on the grill, and it's delicious. And then we're making a little yuzu ponzu sauce. So ponzu, sort of like a citrusy soy sauce. We have some sesame oil.
2: Is that for the bok choy?
12: That's for the bok choy. The salmon all works together. You mix it up. And yuzu is this incredible Japanese citrus. It's bright. It's vibrant. And it just kind of brings all these flavors together on the salmon. That makes it really kind of fun and delicious. And the bok choy still has like a nice crunchy texture to it, but still being like tender enough to be like eaten and cooked.
0: Luke, do you know how lucky you are that your dad is like one of the greatest chefs ever? Did you know that? Yeah.
2: Do you like to go to Pig Beach?
13: Yeah.
2: Do they treat you like a star there?
12: Sure do.
0: Yeah, pretty much.
2: And do you like salmon?
0: Maybe.
2: No.
12: You're getting
2: that's
12: all shy
2: okay
12: now. What's going on? But anyways, this is a great recipe. Fire up the girls at home. Have fun. That seasoning is great on so many different things.
0: This
12: you
0: is
12: have it in a multi-purpose.
0: Matt.
12: And salmon's healthy, too, so there's all those great benefits behind it.
0: I know.
12: It's
0: delicious.
12: Also my wife's favorite thing, so Megan,
0: shout
12: love you.
0: Shout out to your wife.
2: Megan, love you.
12: We love cooking
2: Sam,
12: for us.
2: Hey, Mommy, love you.
0: He's like, yep, that too.
12: Oh, okay. Now he's super
0: so check
12: shy
0: out this recipe. Head to today.com/food. Love you. Thank you.
2: Thank you. Coming up, the big reveal in our Date My Dad series. We get to see if our eligible bachelor found a real love connection. 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
0: A few weeks ago, we introduced you to Stephen Halasnik, a single dad who was nominated by his son, Michael, for a series we're calling Date My Dad.
2: 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First up, Jackie.
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21: Instant motherhood.
20: Because you didn't get that 9 months.
21: No, I didn't. Yeah, she's love of my life.
20: Wow.
21: Yeah, she's 18.
20: And what's she doing now at 18?
21: She's about to go off to college, which is all very exciting.
20: Yeah, yeah.
21: You've been through that with your boys.
20: One, the oldest. How are you feeling about it?
21: You've got to, like, have fun. Like, you've got to enjoy life. Like, I have lived in many countries, and I'm all about you do you.
20: And how long have you been here now?
21: I've been in New York City now for 35 years.
20: Wow. You still love it?
21: I love this city.
20: What do you like to do in New York? Is there something that you can teach me that I should be doing here?
21: Well, I love that you're doing dance lessons.
20: Yeah.
21: Do you dance? Okay. Do you dance on the one or the two?
20: Well, both.
21: Wow. Okay, well, I'm impressed.
20: Why do you dance?
21: Okay, get this. I went to Havana on a salsa dance trip.
20: Wow.
21: I know. I was dating this guy and we were going to go to Havana together in this dance group. And then he broke up with me like a week before we're going on this dance trip. And I go, I'm going.
20: Good for you.
22: It was very nice meeting you.
21: Really lovely meeting you too. I would totally go on a second date with him. He's so lovely.
13: Stephen's next date is with Yanni, a business-driven mom of two.
23: Hi, Stephen. I'm Yanni.
20: It's nice to meet you. Thanks
23: nice
20: for coming.
23: To meet you.
20: Sit here. We're going to be kind of close.
23: Okay. Not a problem. I don't bite. I promise.
20: What do you love to do?
23: So my kids are 26 and 24.
20: Wow.
23: So now that I'm not having to take care of them so much, just trying to do new things. In the last several years, been a lot of traveling and just doing this. A big step out of the comfort zone.
13: Stephen and Yanni bonded over shared loss.
23: Next week will be 7 years since we lost my husband suddenly as well. So,
20: And how are you doing?
23: Good. Now, you probably go through the same thing. Anniversary starts rolling around and, you know, you kind of start, it's almost like my soul remembers. And so this, my sister even said, she was like, this is Terry putting you in the situation to say you need to go and be happy, you know.
20: Have you been dating?
23: I wish I was. So this is literally my first actual date since 1993. My first date since 1993.
20: Here.
23: I know.
20: Well, you're a beautiful person.
23: Thank you. Yeah, I appreciate that. Well, it was so nice meeting you.
20: It was nice meeting you too.
23: It went so much better than I expected it to. He's an awesome guy, and I thought the conversation was really easy, and I'm just glad that I was open to doing this.
13: Stephen's final date is with Brett, a jewelry designer looking to prioritize love in her life.
10: Hi.
20: Hello. I'm Stephen.
10: I'm Brett. Nice to meet you.
20: I like your outfit.
10: Thank you. I like yours.
20: Do you meet all your men on the NBC Today show? Or?
10: No. No, I can't say that this is a normal occurrence.
20: So why don't you start off there? Tell me a little bit about yourself.
10: 57.
20: Okay.
10: Never been married. Timing just wasn't right for things. No kids, 8 nieces and nephews, so I am an obsessed aunt. Lived all over the country. Then I started my own business. I'm a jewelry designer.
20: Did you design this?
10: Yes, everything. I joke that I'm a frustrated arts and crafts counselor. I like building stuff and sourcing and figuring out how things get made. And when I wanted to do my own thing, I knew how I wanted to do it. I wanted to do everything in-house, so we make everything on our own.
20: Are you happy with your life?
10: Yeah.
20: I know it's a deep question, but...
10: Yeah. Yes, I am. Mm. You know, are there other things I'd like or some things to be different? Sure. Maybe you can relate to this as an entrepreneur. I wish someone would tell me where to be Monday morning at 9 o'clock and what to do and have that structure instead of, oh, I'm working on the website or I've got to write copy or take a picture. Oh, an order comes in. I mean, the squirrel syndrome is like crazy. But I wouldn't trade it.
20: I know what that feeling's like. So I still own 2 companies. But for several years now, I work when I want, on what I want, because I have people running them.
10: It's great.
20: Yeah. It sounds great, right? But I liked it better when I was building them. Like, You know, now they're established. So I liked it better that I knew, like, on Sunday, I knew exactly what I was going to do on Monday. And now I'm kind of like, okay, like, it's already 9 o'clock on Monday, and I'm still not sure what I'm going to do that day. What is your favorite part of your business?
21: The creativity.
20: So?
21: Designing. I think it went well. He's delightful, interesting. I really appreciate the relationship he has with his kids and how important family is to him. I think it was a great experience. My heart is still pounding. I am still nervous. I would go on a second date.
13: Then it was time for Stephen to choose one woman to ask on a second date.
20: Jackie was a fascinating woman. 5 different countries she's lived in. Just bubbly, great personality, very positive. Yanni was an amazing woman. There's a kinship when you're both widowers. I loved hearing about her 26-year-old and 24-year-old son, very close to the age of my sons. Brett was nervous. That's great that she's so close to her nephews and nieces, her jewelry business. I mean, we were talking a lot about entrepreneurship. You know, I know how exciting that is in someone's life. Out of all of them, I probably would choose to go on the second date with Brett because I'd like to learn a little bit more about her away from the camera so she's not so nervous.
2: Well, okay.
0: I'm
2: that
0: like
2: was fun.
0: Yes.
2: That we're saying that's our version of Love Island.
0: I know. We're like invested. We're talking
2: right
0: back to the screen.
2: So as a reminder, you all, Stephen wrote into our show. He's the father of 2. His wife sadly passed away a few years ago. And his son actually nominated him to start to date. He's been looking for a partner and his best friend. And it sounds like maybe he and Brett will go on another date.
0: I know. And so on that note, we have some great news. La Pecora Bianca restaurant, which is so yummy.
2: Yes, we love it.
0: They've offered to host.
2: Oh, we went there once.
0: Oh, that was our. Oh, that's
2: right. Remember?
0: We did with the rosé.
2: Yeah, and the Aperol Spritz.
0: Oh, and the pasta, of course.
2: Yeah.
0: They offered to host Stephen and Brett on their second date. The cacio e pepe is delicious. Mm-hmm. And of course, we want to thank Aqua Restaurant for having us there.
2: Yeah, that also looked beautiful. Okay, coming up, y'all, we are calling one lucky viewer with a surprise they will not see coming right after this.
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2: We are back with a brand new series called Bone and Fan.
0: It's like a lot of sound.
2: Yeah, a lot is going on. All right, this is what happens on Phone a Fan. We surprise one lucky viewer with a call.
0: I'm excited about this. So today, I don't know why I'm whispering.
2: We're not used to wearing these.
0: We're celebrating someone who has spent her life giving everything to her 3 boys.
2: As a single mom, Holly right there just finished paying 12 years of college tuition. And now that her kids are all settled and very successful, we want to surprise her.
0: Surprise her. Okay, so we're going to get her on the phone. She thinks she's talking to a producer. Oh, Holly!
2: Hi!
19: Hello.
2: How are you?
19: Oh, my God.
0: Surprise!
2: Hi. Wait, by the way, this
19: is my God,
2: Jenna and Chanel. Are we allowed to, and we want to congratulate you, but are we allowed to put you on TV? Because you're on TV right now.
9: Well, I guess so. I'm glad that I put on some makeup and maybe got ready.
2: You look gorgeous.
9: Oh, my gosh.
0: I know. Well, we know you thought you were talking to our producer, but you're actually talking to us because we wanted to surprise you. But before we do, we just want to just talk to you a little bit about the investment that you put into those three boys. And we all know the price of tuition these days. And you did that, my friend. What does it mean to you?
9: Yeah. You know, you said investment, and I think of that as kind of a portfolio, right? Mm-hmm. I invest in them. And their dad is involved, but I've been a single mom since my youngest was a baby. Mm. And so, oh, there they are.
2: Oh, so sweet.
9: They are my joy. They are my joy. And I love them so much, of course, but 12 years of tuition, and I made that last tuition payment. Payday for me. What am I going to do with the money now?
2: Well, and also, you're kind of starting this new chapter. What do you foresee for yourself in this next phase of Holly?
9: Well, thank you for asking that. You know, I'm 59. I'm going to be 60 in next March. So I am really starting a brand new chapter, right? But there's a Stephen Sondheim lyric that he wrote for West Side Story, and it's something's coming. I don't know what it is, but it is going to be great.
0: I love it.
9: So I just like life is just going to get better.
0: Yes.
9: It's just going to get better. I'm a grandmama now. My oldest has a granddaughter. They gave me a granddaughter. So it's just an exciting time. And
0: on that note,
9: yeah, I'm really, really thrilled about
0: On that note, I have something else for you to be thrilled about, because to celebrate your accomplishments, Apple Vacations is sending you on the solo trip of your dreams. My friend, you are going to Costa Rica.
2: Yes.
0: For 5 days and 4 nights. You can enjoy the all-inclusive experience featuring multiple restaurants and bars, daily activities, and direct beach access just for you. Yes.
2: Yes.
0: What do you think?
9: You guys, Oh my gosh. I wish I would have cleaned up a little more in my room and everything.
2: What do you mean? We just, all we want is pictures of your vacation. Will you send us some photos?
9: Yes, of course. Can you come along?
2: That would be great. If Apple Vacations wants to send us, we're
0: there. There you go. Congratulations.
2: Thank you, Holly. Have the best trip.
9: I just want to say thank you for recognizing ordinary people doing extraordinary things.
2: No, always.
0: Absolutely.
9: As women, I think sometimes we put ourselves in the back burner and we put everybody ahead of us. And it's okay to celebrate ourselves.
0: Yeah,
9: and so
0: celebrate
9: you. Seeing me, acknowledging that.
2: Thank you so much, Holly. Bye, honey.
0: Cheers.
2: And we'll be back.
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0: Well, look who we have here visiting.
2: Yeah, Poppy Louise Hager stopped in.
0: Hi, Poppy Louise Hager.
2: Yes, the queen just did an impersonation. Tomorrow we have Chrissy Metz, but more importantly,
0: we have
2: the queen.
0: Thank you to one of our rock star beloved producers,
2: Carrie Frazier. 2 years at NBC. Wait, do you know that Carrie and I went to Haiti together after the earthquake? Bye, Pops. We love her so much.
0: From Haiti
2: today
0: to Jamaica and the queen and everything in between. Oh, that rhymes.
2: Today is the last day. We love you. We will miss you.
0: Bye.

0: 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Welcome to Today. We'll start with our breaking news.
1: Start with the weather this morning.
2: Temperatures start to warm up. That's your latest weather. Pop start.
1: Oh, welcome. This is Pop Start.
0: I started dancing. I loved it.
3: 3, 2, 1.
1: Wait, why do we stop?
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5: Yeah. Summer energy on the positive.
1: Next level.
3: Thanks, ladies.
1: We're just getting started, folks.
2: Best time of the morning.

0: Can you believe this, Jeffrey, that your two young girls are authors at ages 13 and 11?
1: Yeah, I just want to say the picture of the cookbook is probably like a year ago, kind of. So they're like growing every day like apples. And yes, the apple doesn't fall far from the tree. It's incredible. I'm blessed and I'm so proud of them.
2: Well, Madeline and Anna, what are your favorite things about cooking with your dad?
3: I love family time and I like just love cooking with you because it's so fun. I just love cooking.
0: Does he let you do things or does he kind of take over and say, honey, like this, do it like that?
3: It's sort of like, if I'm just in the kitchen, I can do it. But sometimes he has OCD in the kitchen.
2: And what do you think about cooking with the big man?
4: It's really fun. He teaches me a lot of like new tricks and like tips with everything.
0: Well, okay. So we want to hear, you guys are making an apple crumble. Do y'all ever go to the orchards and pick apples?
3: Every year.
1: All the time. We love it. And there are so many apples out there. And today we are going to use Cortland's to make an apple crumble. And it's very simple. This is a sort of a foolproof method. If you mess it up, the peeling or whatever it is, don't worry about it. So I'm just taking a Cortland apple. I'm going to show you how to peel it just top down like that. Very simple.
0: Top down.
1: And,
0: okay.
1: And if you want to do this ahead of time, what I recommend is you take a bowl of water and put some lemon in it and just drop the apples in that.
0: That way
1: it keeps it from browning. Very easy tip. And I'm going to show you that it doesn't matter if I leave a little on, it's fine. Another tip I like to show is how to core. Now, a lot of people take that core and dig and all that. That's way too much work. I just put it right on top end and go down like 3 or 4 times.
0: Yeah, just cut around it.
1: Just like that. And voila.
0: Boom.
1: Okay, that's done. I'm going to cut it in some slices and give it over to my girls, and they're going to show you the rest.
2: Okay.
0: So what's next,
1: guys?
0: This is
1: like a little moving factory we got going on here.
3: Okay,
1: like
3: so
1: here you go. Here you go, Anna. Want to pass that down?
3: I'll put the rest. Mm-hmm. Okay, I think that's good. So I have some apples here, and I have buttered a baking pan.
0: Mm-hmm.
3: I'm going to add some cinnamon, some sugar.
0: Of course.
3: And you're just going to mix that up, trying not to spill it everywhere.
2: And Madeline, could you use brown sugar if you'd prefer it for the crumble?
3: Yes, you could absolutely use brown sugar.
2: Okay, good to know.
0: Okay,
3: and then I am going to pour it in. And I'm going to fill about 3/4 of the way. I think that's good, yeah.
2: Yeah, that looks beautiful.
4: So now we're going to start with our crumble. This is the topping of the apple crumble. So we have flour, dried oats, brown sugar, cinnamon, salt, and then this butter. You want to chill your butter before so you can cut it into small cubes.
0: Yeah.
4: So I've already added everything in, and then you can just mix it with your hands
0: with
4: like
0: your
4: that.
0: Fingers. Yes. Just crumble that up.
1: You have kids. This would be great for the kids.
2: Yeah, this would be really something good. We could do.
0: By the way, it does look foolproof. Yeah. I mean, I'm pretty surprised that this is all we need. Okay, now what do you do, guys?
4: You want it to be sort of like a sandy consistency in these butter pebbles are really good.
2: Yes, they are.
4: So we're just going to add
3: this. Oh, this looks so good. I cannot wait to eat this.
1: Unlike a pie, this takes a lot less work.
2: Jeffrey, though, let's just settle one thing. Wouldn't you say that a crumble and
0: no,
2: a pie...
0: No, do not tilt the scales. Jeffrey, is a crumble the same thing as a pie?
2: I said, is a crumble related to a pie? Like brothers and sisters.
1: I think it has its own sort of strata. Because what this is pretty much the same ingredients. You have flour and all that stuff.
0: You might
1: have some more things. But this is much simpler. You don't have to roll it and toast it. And you just pop it in the oven. Watch. They're going to hand this to me. And like in about 4 minutes, we've done it, right?
0: That's it?
1: So 350 degrees, 1 hour. Take it out. Let it cool a bit because it's got to stop bubbling and get all nice and perfectly set.
0: Okay.
1: Sort of like lasagna. Ooh. So look at that, how delicious that
2: gorgeous.
1: Is. So we're going to cut that and go in deep and try.
2: Oh, girl.
1: Because it is apple season and the big apple.
3: Yeah.
2: Now tell me, add a little ice cream?
0: You gotta add
2: a little a la mode to that, Madeline, Anna?
3: Yes.
4: So you could always add anything you'd like to do.
1: Yeah, even
0: is
1: in
0: it
1: the
0: so
1: morning,
0: good?
1: You could add ice cream.
3: Oh, so good.
0: Oh, I wish we could have some. This is sad. This is real sad, y'all.
2: All right, well, you've inspired us.
1: We'll be back soon.
0: All right.
2: Thank you, guys.
0: Girls, y'all are great. We wish you we can't wait till you can come to our studio
2: and cook with us.
0: And talk about your book and cook with us. And Jeffrey, you can come.
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2: I mean, I don't even know how fortunate I am to be joined by not one Master Chef, but two Master Chefs here in the kitchen. First, it's celebrity chef Jeffrey Zakarian. He's the host of the new Food Network show, Big Restaurant Bet. And of course, Savannah, who has her own cooking show called Don't Eat That.
9: No,
2: you will get
9: stop
2: sick.
9: It.
2: No, don't eat that unless you have Pepto.
9: I want you to support me on my cooking journey.
2: Don't eat that.
9: Like GZ does. Yes,
2: unless a bathroom is nearby.
9: Oh, stop
2: anyway,
9: it.
2: Anyway, Jeffrey, we're so happy
10: Thank
2: you're
10: you.
2: Here.
10: Nice to be here.
2: Are you happy to be among the midst
10: happy.
2: Of a chef?
10: I love the show, what you're doing, and it's really incredible because it's really hard to teach someone. Like, without, like, getting in there. Like,
9: I know, but the only way to learn is to actually
10: That's right.
9: do it.
2: Do you think she could do, could cook this?
10: Absolutely. You ready? We're going to do a spring mushroom pea pasta. Okay,
9: careful.
10: So be careful with that.
2: She's pointing a knife at me.
10: Don't gesticulate with a knife. That's first thing. Okay, slice.
2: Okay, slice.
10: Okay, I'm going to put some shallots in here with garlic. Okay, it's a very simple pasta, and I'm making it real time. What do I have first? Pasta is down in the water and it's very salted. So when you want to salt pasta, you want to, the water should taste like the ocean. Remember, very good. Okay.
9: Thank you.
2: Okay, water should taste. I'm going to move a little closer.
10: The mushrooms are going in here.
2: Okay. Can I help you, Jeffrey?
10: Okay. Put those in here. So our mushrooms, shallot, garlic, very simple. Okay. Let them soften. You don't have to be crazy. Just leave it there. Medium
9: heat. That's my slicing.
10: Fantastic.
9: Careful.
10: Oh,
2: Savannah.
10: So you want to make sure that they're evenly sliced so they cook and they look like this.
9: That's how beautiful. I would eat that alone.
10: Okay, so we're going to add to this some white wine. Go. And a little bit of
9: with white wine.
10: Pasta water.
9: Okay.
10: Not all of it, just a little bit. And why a pasta water? Because pasta water has all the starch from the pasta. And guess what? It helps. You know that silky?
9: Yeah.
10: That silky pasta you get at a restaurant, you don't know why is it so silky. It's not like that. And that's why. So
2: I'm
10: going to reduce
2: it.
10: Not quite yet, because we don't want those to go brown. So these are peas. You could do frozen peas or fresh peas.
9: Okay.
10: If fresh, you could blanch them for a second. But honestly, take right out of the freezer. It's fine.
9: Yeah.
10: You just put them in. Okay, we have our pasta right here, boiling salted water. Mm-hmm. This is the sauce, and people don't understand. So the pasta next to the sauce. And all we do is we take the tongs, we don't throw...
2: Now, let me just guess, and I'm not a master chef, but this is al dente.
10: Al dente, to the bite, to the bite. So it's about a minute away from being fully cooked, and we're going to put it in here and just finish it.
2: Look how beautiful.
10: In here, and that's how you fit every pasta that you have in a restaurant that you like.
2: Is in the
10: This is how it's done. Yes, it must. So
9: it
10: you're just going to give it a little toss. Can you do a little toss?
9: Yeah, okay, that's good. You know how to do it.
10: Oh, okay. Whoa, that's beautiful.
2: Oops.
10: Okay.
2: Sorry, y'all.
9: Gosh.
10: It's all right. Sorry.
2: Oh, no. Sorry.
10: I'm going to fix it. Watch this. See this? I'm not going to take it off the pasta. Just like this. 1, 2, 3, 4.
9: Maybe you need a cooking
10: Then
9: show.
10: Comes the peas. Then comes...
2: I didn't mean to make such a mess.
10: It's okay. A little cheese. A little cheese. And because it's a little dry, and we're missing some, we're going to add a little bit more pasta water. Watch this. Just like this.
2: See, you even spill a little, and you're a master chef.
10: And then at the very end, some chili. I love chili, very finely minced chili. And we're ready to go. We're going to add a little basil to it, all right? And you're going to come over here and taste.
9: Your knife skills are excellent.
10: Well, thank you so much. We're going to chiffonade, that's what that's called. And there you have it. We are done. A beautiful spring pasta. Be careful.
2: You try to flip it. Let's see you flip
10: it's
2: it.
10: Hard.
2: And I want to see
10: you're
2: some
10: really,
2: air.
10: What you're doing is
2: I
10: you're not, you're really
2: air.
10: Not flipping. You're really just folding. So you just very small. Very small.
2: Okay, why are you giving her tips? Okay, go. Flip.
10: There you go. Much better. Excellent.
2: Wow. Thank you. I've learned so much. I'm actually going to say that was great.
10: Come on, I'm going to make it rain some pecorino romano. And this
2: would you like a bite?
0: Yeah, I would.
10: There you go.
2: Yum. That looks delicious. What kind of pasta do you use?
10: Fettuccine, flat pasta, tagliatelle.
2: Okay.
10: Bon appetit.
2: Do you feel
10: Thank
2: like you have
10: so
2: to
10: much.
2: Make your pasta or no?
10: You don't.
2: Okay.
10: You can make it, but you really don't have to make
2: the
10: pasta.
2: Okay. Well, don't eat it. You have to read this tag. For this recipe and more, go to today.com/food.
11: Back now, 8:50 with Today Food. And this morning, not one, but two easy weeknight recipes that you can make on a budget. We've got a classic ratatouille, and we also have a special technique for roasted chicken. Celebrity chef Jeffrey Zakarian here to show us how it's done. He, of course, is the host of the new Food Network show, Big Restaurant Bet. GZ, welcome back.
10: Thank you so much. Nice to be back.
11: Before we get into it, Chef, you've got to weigh into this debate here.
10: Uh-oh.
11: I don't know if you saw this tweet from Stephen King earlier.
10: Yeah.
11: Apparently,
10: The Stephen King.
11: He is taking salmon.
10: Horrifying, GZ. Get ready.
11: He's taking salmon. He's wrapping it in a paper towel and microwaving it for 3 minutes. What say you to that?
10: Absolutely.
11: What?
10: Yes. Why not? It's a really gentle way of cooking.
12: Because it's
10: salmon.
12: A 1982 device?
10: No, it really works. I cook fish in the microwave all the time because you don't have to put any butter. It doesn't, you don't have to use utensils.
2: Yeah,
12: I'm shocked.
2: I know.
10: No, it works. Really
2: and
10: works.
2: It doesn't smell?
10: No,
12: well, it might, but
10: it might,
12: fish,
10: but it is fish.
11: All right. Well, chef is apparently team.
10: Very good.
2: All right.
10: Vegetables, too. Asparagus is great. Spinach is great in the microwave.
2: Yeah, fish is where I
10: all the nutrients stay. There's no water loss. You dump it in water. All the nutrients go in the water.
11: All right.
10: There you go.
11: Now let's get into more traditional way of food preparation.
10: Okay.
11: Here. So, spatchcock. We're going to make spatchcock. What does that mean?
10: It's a fancy name for a flattened chicken.
11: Oh.
10: We're
11: going
10: to do it. So, we take a regular chicken. I'm using gloves, so it's more sanitary. I'm just going to go down the back.
11: Yeah.
10: And that's the back of the chicken. And you can go either way. You can use a knife, but I've decided to use some kitchen shears.
11: Yeah.
10: Okay. And what I'm going to do. Just like this.
11: Oh, wow.
10: Very easy.
11: That's it.
10: This is save for the stock, chicken stock. We don't throw anything away.
11: Right.
10: And then you just put it like this.
11: Oh, wow.
10: You hear that?
11: Wow.
10: I know. It's hard.
12: I know it's hard.
11: So what's the benefit of cooking chicken that way?
10: Well, it cooks
2: Speaking of a Stephen King horror.
10: You worry about salmon in the microwave.
2: God.
10: I'm cracking chicken over here.
2: Jeez.
10: Okay, salt and pepper.
12: No mercy.
10: Great question. Really, really easy because what happens is you get half the time. So a normal chicken like this would take about 45 to an hour. It's about a 3.5-pound bird.
11: Yeah.
10: You want to season with authority. You really have to. And it takes half the time. So for this to get up to 155, 160 eternal will be about 30 minutes, 35 minutes. Now, very important, hot cast iron pan. Skin side down. Okay? Now let's go over here. You can see what we're doing. We have this going. Beautiful. Now we're going to turn it over. And you want to help me with this? Be careful.
11: Watch out.
10: We'll get a jumper.
11: Okay.
10: And put the lemon. I like to put the lemon skin, flesh side right there.
11: Just put it in whole.
10: Yeah. And what happens? It gets nice and caramelized.
2: Mm-hmm.
10: You have a beautiful caramelized lemon. Let's stuff. There's no rules.
11: Okay.
10: If you have thyme and rosemary, fine.
11: Whatever
10: you don't.
11: Just throw
10: anything
11: in there.
10: That's a hard herb, like, you know, savory or sage or bay leaves or stuff like this. I love this. And then you just cook it till 165, very gently, okay?
11: What's the verdict over there?
12: It's so delicious.
10: Incredible.
2: It's so nice.
10: Good, right?
12: So what's the relationship between, like, quality chicken and technique in which you cook chicken?
10: The relationship.
11: Oh, that is good.
12: Like, is this a fancy chicken that no one at home can get?
10: So you want to cook the chicken to 155, 160. If you can do that and use a digital thermometer, it's pretty hard to mess up a bird, okay?
11: That's good chicken.
10: It might cook a little longer, a little less, but you pretty much...
2: So that
10: pretty much
2: go in
12: it's
2: the
12: so
2: oven
12: juicy.
10: Yeah, you can go in the oven or sit here, but I put it in the oven.
11: Well, let's get down to this ratatouille.
10: Let's cut it down like this, and there we go.
11: All right.
10: There you have it. Okay, ratatouille. One of my favorite movies, one of my favorite things to do. Okay, so basically this is great with vegetables that aren't at their prime. They're a little over. And I got this from my mom and from when I worked in France. They don't throw away anything. And if you have a
2: you
10: couple
2: mean
10: of.
2: They're not in season or you
10: they're
2: mean
10: in season, but they might be a little wilted or like, not stale, but a little wilted, not their best. This is a great relationship. This is a great vegetarian dish. So we're taking eggplant, pepper, zucchini, onion. And what I like to do is heat them in a cast iron pan separately. Why separately? Because when you put them all together, it's mush. So what we do is we season it. We don't season. We just put them in there, and then we sear them off separately.
13: So, you cook each vegetable
10: In the same pan, and then we sear the eggplant, the onion, the pepper, and here we have all of them right now, all together, already seared, and we're going to just add our last ingredients, and this is such a fantastic dish. Onions.
13: Onions. Oh.
10: Yeah. Pepper.
13: Peppers.
12: Yeah.
10: As they say in my town, Boston, garlic.
13: Garlic.
10: Garlic. Okay, stir that around. Thyme, bay leaf, tomatoes. Now, a lot of people would put stock or water in this.
13: No.
10: You're going to see it looks dry, but once you bake it, all the water and the vegetable, which are mostly water, comes out. And look what you have.
14: So
10: this gorgeous.
13: How long do you bake it?
10: This is about an hour. Hour and 10 minutes. But you want it to look kind of like it's beautiful. A little over. And I like to serve this room temperature to warm. And when you grate this, you can put some Parmesan cheese on it. Let me make it rain for you.
13: I love it when they
10: and
13: rain.
10: Maybe a little olive oil.
13: Thank you, sir.
10: Chef, a fantastic dish.
13: Jeffrey,
10: really
13: thank
10: delicious.
13: You for this recipe and more. Yeah. It's today.com/food. Stick around. Jeffrey's going to be back in the fourth hour with a healthy and hearty pasta dish.
10: Pasta.
13: Thumbs up.
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17: 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Meanwhile, Spain will take on Uruguay in Guadalajara. 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
2: You know the saying, chicken soup is good for the soul, especially in the cold months.
0: And someone who loves chicken soup so much, he makes it for his family all the time, is celebrity chef Jeffrey Zakarian. He's the co-host of the Food Network's The Kitchen. Right now he's in his kitchen. He's at home in Florida. Hey, Jeffrey.
19: Hi, I'm sorry I'm in Florida. It's 50 here, but I know it's really cold there.
0: You know, that's just
2: we didn't know you lived in Florida, and now we're kind of angry
0: and
2: at your
0: jealous.
2: Tan. Look at your tan.
19: No, I'm tan all the time. You know that. Anyways, everybody loves a good chicken soup, and what I'm doing here is I'm going to do a mashup, right? I'm doing a chicken noodle ramen mashup. And the reason why I like it is you talk about healthy eating, new year, really delicious, but also yummy. I mean, food has to be yummy. I don't know about you guys, but if it's not yummy, I don't want it. But look at this. Look at all these gorgeous vegetables. That's right from the market.
2: Beautiful.
19: There's nothing fancy here. Carrots, parsnips, some onions, some leeks, some great herbs and ginger. And it's very simple. So let's start with our vegetables, okay? So we're going to make sure our vegetables are cut evenly. Why? Because they cook evenly. Really important.
2: Oh, but all soup the same size. That makes sense.
19: All the same size. A soup is so easy. Just follow these techniques and you're going to be very, very happy. And the addition to making this soup is you get leftover stock that you can freeze. Okay, we're going to take our celery, our carrots. We're going to just cut them on the bias like this, very simply. And it's very easy once they're lined up together to make sure they're the same size. Really easy. So we've taken our leek and make sure you cut it open and you wash it because there is dirt in there. And just follow the same methodology. Just a nice probably this is quarter inch. I'm just guessing quarter inch. But everything's going to be ready at the same time. So it shouldn't take that long to cook a proper soup. The stock takes the most time. It's like cooking the chicken takes about like an hour. Now, parsnips. I love parsnips, guys, because they have a sweetness that is just remarkable.
2: Crispy.
19: So,
0: hey, Jeffrey, yummy. Why leeks instead of like another kind of onion?
19: Here's a tip. Leeks have less sulfur than onion, so your stock stays lighter. It doesn't darken. You know, sometimes it turns really brown, and I use leeks. It's a little secret of a chef.
0: Okay.
19: All right. So are you ready for the big deal?
2: Yes,
19: let's cook the chicken.
2: Yes, sir.
19: Very easy. We have our veggies. We're going to go over by the – my beautiful wife is holding the camera. She's the camera person today. So we have a pot, a very big pot, and we're going to put it on high. And we're using a four-pound chicken just like this. Use a tong so you don't have to touch the chicken. And just put that right in there. All right? And then another secret, guys, chicken wings.
2: Oh.
19: Tons of gelatin and tons of meat. There's tons of meat on chicken wings. We're going to put those in.
2: Okay, sorry. You had us until you said the word gelatin.
0: For a second. What does that
2: mean? Gelatin.
19: Gelatin. Gelatin is that stuff, that umami you taste when you smell soup that your mom's cooking or your grandmother cooked. And the schmaltz is the chicken fat. So all that together is loaded in those chicken wings. And then chicken stock. Now, you just cover this. Notice, no water, no salt, no pepper, nothing at all, just chicken stock. You could use water, but I like to get it up just a bit, just jab it a bit. And I put a touch of white wine vinegar or wine. You don't have to. Just a little acid. Now, we're going to let that chicken go for about an hour. Once it comes out, we're going to put it on a rack, let it cool, and then we're going to take all the delicious chicken off.
2: Peel it off. So, you take the bones out?
19: Take the bones out, everything. Okay. And then we have our beautiful stock. And remember those veggies we cut perfectly?
2: Yes.
19: I know you know how to do that now.
0: Yes.
19: All right? We're just going to slide that in there. And magic, a couple of peas. You take frozen peas.
2: Oh.
19: I think this is going to probably take 10 minutes. You have all the flavor there. The miso is really special. The miso is soybean paste. It gives a little saltiness. It's really, really delicious.
2: Where's the ramen?
19: The ramen. Ah, where's the ramen? It's coming. All right. So remember, we have our soup. Our beautiful vegetables are in there. Mm-hmm. And like, can you get in there, Margaret, and take a look at that? How gorgeous that looks.
2: Margaret. Yeah, good shot.
19: Are you ready?
2: Okay, we need the ramen, though, because we came for the ramen.
0: Yes.
19: You came for the ramen. So we're going to take a big bowl. I like to serve this in giant bowls. I have our pre-cooked ramen. This is beautiful whole wheat ramen. I just put that in the bottom.
2: Where do you buy whole wheat ramen? Anywhere?
19: There's tons of it. Tons of it. You can use regular, but I like the whole wheat, right?
2: Yeah, it's better for you.
19: Now we're going to have some fun. Now we're doing the mashup part, right? We're going to pour this glorious, healthy, gorgeous soup on top.
0: Look at that. Yum.
19: Full ramen.
2: Takes me back to my college days.
0: Yep.
19: Right, and then some
0: sprinkle
19: chicken. Now, I choose to put the chicken on just like this. I don't put the chicken in the stock because I don't want it to get overcooked. And a lot of people store their chicken
2: in the stock. Yeah.
19: And what happens, it gets overcooked. And now, the secret. Now we have fun. Now we have our scallions. It's going to be like we're making a pho.
0: Dress it up.
19: We're
2: going to
19: put some beautiful pea shoots, some scallions, some bamboo shoots. Have fun here. I'm using whatever I found at the farmer's market or at the grocery market. Some radishes.
2: Ooh.
0: Oh,
19: ginger.
2: Jeffrey,
0: got to roll, Jeffrey. It looks so yummy.
2: It really does.
0: You did great. Thank you, Jeffrey.
19: Bon appetit.
2: Thank you,
0: Thank
2: Margaret.
0: Thank you, Margaret.
2: Tell your daughters hey. All right.
0: All right, guys, for this recipe, head to...
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0: Thinking about what to make for lunch today, you're going to want to see what chef and author Jeffrey Zakarian's got.
1: Uh-huh, and this dish is one and done. And even better, it'll make use of all those veggies that you bought that you didn't use that are just sitting in the refrigerator.
0: Okay, hi, Jeffrey.
2: Hi, good morning. How are you? Good
0: morning. Okay, before we get to this delicious dish,
2: yes,
0: which I'm into.
1: Yes.
0: Our whole producing team, including our executive producer, Joanne, cannot stop staring at your Instagram, and evidently it's going viral.
1: Hey.
0: What are you doing here?
2: Which Instagram?
0: This, right here.
1: You working out, putting us to shame.
2: Oh, okay.
0: What?
2: Yeah,
0: what?
2: You know, I try to do that every Wednesday. I work out every day, but I try to do that every Wednesday. I did it as a joke first. People said, why don't you just post that? It'd be fun. And I did it. Now it's... You know, look what happens, right? Stuff you don't plan on, like the pandemic, happens and
0: yes,
2: life changes. And so that was life-changing, just like the pandemic.
1: I mean, oh, my God.
0: Honestly, most of us just gained the COVID-19. So the fact that you
1: speak for yourself, 25 here.
0: The fact that you put those abs to work is helpful because you're cooking up something really delicious today.
1: And
2: you
1: we're
2: are
1: two
2: so
1: kind.
0: Yeah.
1: We're ready to eat.
0: We sure are. Okay, what are you cooking?
2: This couldn't be easier. This is a Manhattan corn chowder. So chowder's great, but, you know, it is summer. This is a hot or cold dish. It's fantastic. It's gluten-free, and you can make it dairy-free. I have a little butter. You can take the butter out, olive oil. It's very simple, so yummy, and so delicious. I like to call it a one-pot wonder. Come over here. I'm going to show you.
1: Oh, I like
2: very
1: that.
2: Simple. I am just in a pot, any kind of pot. You don't have to have a fancy pot. I put carrots, onions, leeks, celery, a little chili pepper, and garlic.
1: Ooh,
2: I'm sweating it. Now, this is the base for any soup in the world, gumbo, chowder, chicken noodle, whatever you want. Then all I do to that, very simple, is I'm going to add some tomato paste, some fresh thyme.
1: Mm-hmm.
2: You can use whatever herb you like. Some a little bit of canned tomato that's pureed.
1: Ooh, yes.
2: And then very simply stock. Now, I like to use vegetable stock. I find it very sort of neutral in flavor.
0: Yeah.
2: But you can use water. Yes, you can use water. And during the pandemic, I cook most things with water because I don't want to have to keep running out and getting stock. All right. So then you just add your potatoes and 25 minutes until the potatoes are cooked. And then add the corn at the very end, about 5 minutes, because you want that bite on the corn. And summer corn is coming. You can feel it. You can see it.
1: Yeah.
2: It's not quite there, but you can use any corn. A great tip when you're using store-bought corn, make a soup, because it doesn't matter. The soup turns the corn into magic.
0: Is that frozen corn, or where do you get
2: that
0: corn?
2: No, that's just corn I took out of a cob. I bought it at the supermarket, completely peeled and shucked and wrapped, and it's fine. So I'm going to let this cook for about 35, 40 minutes total.
1: Jeffrey, I have a question for you.
2: Look at this.
1: I like my chowders a little creamier. What would I add to it that would give me that white, creamy-looking moment?
2: Absolutely. So this is a Manhattan chowder. We've substituted cream with tomato.
1: Mm.
2: So you simply take out the tomato, put the cream in it, and boom.
0: Then you're happier.
2: You're at your happy place.
0: He's from the South, so he wants a little cream, you know?
2: No problem. I love cream, too. But, you know, this is summer's coming, and, you know, we want our abs to look, you know, kind of okay, right?
1: Oh, for sure. And you know what I love about this? It seems like one of those recipes that you can freeze and save for later.
0: Yes.
2: Absolutely. And plus, I serve this with my fried chickpea salad, some toasted garlic bread.
0: Yum.
2: It's a meal. It's a soup meal. And people kind of forget about real hearty soups can be still healthy. Gluten-free, dairy-free, if you want, just take the butter out. And you have, like, everything in here. And with a salad, you have a perfect composed meal.
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2: Anybody.
0: So, Jeffrey, is there anything in the kitchen that you cannot live without?
2: Anything in the kitchen I can't live without.
0: Tell
2: probably,
0: us.
2: Probably. That's a really
1: that
2: tough
1: marble.
2: Question.
0: Come on, anything. Yeah, he
2: probably,
0: thinks your actual kitchen looks good.
1: Yes.
2: Well, at the kitchen is something that's really fundamental. You need fundamental good equipment. So I always tell people, buy less, spend more, and you'll spend the same as you get all those other gadgets. So buy the best, just don't buy a lot. So definitely like cast iron, anything Le Creuset, anything Dutch oven-ish works. I love to have very, very good pans, but I don't have a ton of stuff because where are you going to put it all?
0: Yeah.
2: So I always say, spend more, buy less, and you'll spend the same.
0: I think that's such a good idea because also there's half the stuff stays in the back of the cabinet and you never even use it.
1: It's so
0: right?
1: true.
2: Absolutely.
1: It's so
2: Absolutely.
1: True.
0: All
2: Absolutely.
0: Right. Well, Jeffrey, happy summer. Sending you so much love.
1: Can't wait to try that, Jeffrey.
0: Okay, to get this
2: recipe.
0: Thank
2: you so much.
0: Thank you, Jeffrey. Tell your girls hi.
2: Cheers.
0: To get this recipe, head to today.com/food.

0: We are so excited to get started with cooking and today food. But before we do that, we're just going to take 1 second and shout out our new executive producer.
1: Talia's
0: in the house. We just want to say, hey, welcome
1: to
0: today.
1: Happy first day.
0: It's her first day of school. Go, Talia.
1: We're so happy you're here. She's here. You know who else we're so happy to have? Well, she's not at the ranch hanging out with her family or filming episodes of her hit Food Network show. Reed Drummond is busy coming up with easy and delicious meals for you and your family.
0: Reed's the star of The Pioneer Woman and a best-selling author of 7 cookbooks. 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It's 120 shortcut recipes for dinners, desserts, and more. We've missed you.
1: We're so happy you're here.
2: It is so, I just feel like I'm seeing old friends, and it's just so happy. I'm so happy to be here.
0: Well,
2: love it.
1: Okay, first of all, we have to say congratulations.
0: Yes.
1: Your daughter got married.
2: Oh, my gosh. Thank you.
0: How was that?
2: It was so much fun. I mean, it was. We did it on the ranch, which was a crazy idea. We sort of built this huge tent out there, but it was fun. And the great thing is it was a lot of work, but the day of, we were just able to let the process happen and enjoy it. It wasn't stressful.
0: You didn't do any cooking for it, did you?
2: No.
0: Good.
1: I was going to say, who does Ree hire as the caterer?
2: That's why I was able to relax and have fun.
1: And to watch your husband walk her down the aisle, we know he's been recovering from an accident. It must have been special.
2: It was wonderful. I mean, it was a blessing. That's my favorite picture of the two of them. He was a little stiff then. He's doing much better. He's on his horse today, so everything's great.
0: Back on the horse.
1: All right. What are we going to cook?
0: Yes.
2: Oh, my gosh. Okay, so now that Hoda has eaten a whole chocolate cake today.
0: It's really good.
1: Why was everybody making fun of you? I don't appreciate that.
0: Thank you, Jen. I think you would
2: have
0: supported me.
2: It was really quiet, and then all of a sudden, the cake was gone. And
1: should see what she does to chips.
2: It's morning.
0: It's happening again.
2: You have the rest of the day to work it off, right?
0: Exactly.
2: So after the cake, I thought it would be great to make some vegetables. So I'm going to do a sheet pan gnocchi dinner. And what I love about it, my cookbook, really, I'm not afraid to use shortcut ingredients. So my favorite ingredient is store-bought gnocchi.
1: Oh, so and is this frozen or you just
2: get it? No, it's actually shelf-stable, believe it or not. So you can
1: throw it in there?
0: Wait, is this a joke, what you just did? You just dumped everything on the sheet pan?
2: Everything on the sheet pan.
1: I thought you had to boil it.
2: No, because we're going to roast it.
0: Oh.
2: So then
0: pesto?
2: Yes, pesto. I'm going to mix it with olive oil.
0: Oh.
2: I'm trying not to get pesto on you, so I moved it away from your beautiful white
1: suit. Can you buy the pesto or did you make that?
2: No, bought the pesto.
0: See, I like everything.
1: She's speaking our language.
2: Yeah, I mean, during the pandemic, I kind of burned out on cooking a little bit because there were so many kids around.
0: Is that it?
2: Yeah, so that's it. Because pesto is so flavorful. It has garlic
1: And do you need to oil the pan? Did you already oil it?
2: You don't have to because there's plenty of olive oil in the pesto mixture. So basically,
0: mix it all around
2: like
0: that.
2: Mix it all around, and then look how beautiful it looks.
1: Oh, my gosh.
2: When you pull it out of the oven. So I like to do a little balsamic.
1: Do you want us to help you?
0: Yes, glaze.
2: Yes, help me and grab some Parmesan shavings.
1: So do you just that?
0: I love balsamic glaze.
2: Yes.
0: Everything
2: I do.
0: On anything.
2: And you know what? I used to make my own by just reducing balsamic for hours, and the house would smell like vinegar, and my kids would be like, "What is that smell?"
1: This is kind of crispy.
2: It's delicious, isn't it? And see how all the veggies got beautiful color. It's such an easy meal, and I would totally just eat this. But
1: wait. We could do this, too, which is huge.
2: Look at what we just
0: did. In 1 second.
2: Put it in the oven.
0: Is
2: dress
0: this basil?
2: It.
0: What did you... What is that?
2: Tor basil.
0: Oh, tor basil.
2: Yep. And I'm so lazy. I don't even want to chop basil anymore.
0: Just chop it. By the way, I like exactly.
2: Oh,
0: should we go around the back?
2: Yeah,
0: there's
2: more? We have another recipe.
0: Okay, great.
2: Honestly, sheet pans are kind of my thing. I love them. They're just... I get nervous if I don't have 20 ready to go at all times. So this is a sheet pan salad, and I love this concept because you basically roast any veggie you want. It's the squash time of year.
0: Okay.
2: So this is a mixture of cubed butternut squash and delicata
1: squash. I love delicata
0: squash. What is that?
2: I'm obsessed with it.
1: Me too. Do you ever put it on toast?
2: Mash it.
0: What are you talking about?
1: It's just a squash.
2: This is what it looks like. And it's basically kind of an heirloom type of squash. But the great thing is you can eat the skin. It gets really tender. So butternut, it can be a little bit tough.
1: Should I add some?
2: Yes. Drizzle, and then we're going to do another roasted vegetable situation, salt and pepper, Italian seasoning.
0: This is so brilliant.
2: And then just
0: toss. Brilliant.
2: But here's what's fun about it. So roast it, and it's like 450, 25, 30 minutes.
0: Okay.
2: And look how gorgeous. So that's delicious on its own, but I build a salad out of this.
0: Thank you.
2: So basically,
1: you make your own dressing, too, don't you?
2: Well, sometimes. Sometimes I doctor up bottle dressing, so... But I'm using the roasted vegetables as a base for a salad.
3: That's delicious.
2: Mm. Isn't it good?
3: Yes.
2: And the dressing is tahini, mustard, lemon juice, olive oil, honey.
0: Okay.
2: And then, isn't it pretty?
0: 10 okay. plus. 10 plus plus.
2: Pomegranate seeds. Yep. Mm. Yep.
3: Pistachios.
2: Pistachios, pomegranate seeds.
0: So I love pomegranates.
2: It's pretty at Christmas. Mm-hmm. And then goat cheese, which Hoda Great. Doesn't love.
0: Thank you.
3: Well, Hoda likes it. It just doesn't love her.
2: Yeah. Okay.
0: There's a thank lot of TMI so in much. This segment.
3: There's a lot about Hoda.
0: Anyway.
3: Bree, thank you so much for these recipes. Head to today.com/food. 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
9: And we're back with Today Food. Thrilled to say good morning to our next guest. Finally, after all of those teases, the pioneer woman herself, Bree Drummond, has made it all the way from her ranch in Oklahoma. Are you near Blake's ranch in Oklahoma?
2: Not so much.
9: Not so much, but,
2: you know, we're in the same state. Yeah. So we know each other.
9: When I was there marrying him and Gwen, I would have stopped by your ranch.
2: Seriously,
9: and said a little
2: next time.
9: Or your 25th wedding anniversary. I could have renewed your vows.
10: Well, Bree's also out with a brand new cookbook. It's called Super Easy. It features more than 100 shortcut recipes, which we like the sound of that. Actually, lots of them going on in the ranch in Oklahoma. You look absolutely stunning. You've got a daughter who just got married, right?
2: Yes. Hard to believe.
10: Yeah, and you're about to celebrate your 25th anniversary, and Carson's going to do your renew your vows for you.
2: That's hard to believe, too. I know, I'm only 29. I don't know how I can get married.
9: You look 29.
2: Years.
9: What happened to you? During COVID, all I did was eat and drink and not work out.
2: And well, listen, same. I was wearing pandemic pants this time last year. I don't know if you remember. But I just, you know, the wedding was a great inspiration and motivation. But then once I started kind of exercising more and getting healthier, it felt so good that I just kept going. So I'm kind of glad I'm over that hump. And now it's about just maintaining and enjoying.
10: Well, I don't know if these delicious recipes are going to be on any maintenance, but they really smell good.
2: Speaking of my wellness journey, let's eat some tots with cheese all over them. So,
10: it starts with chicken.
9: Yep.
2: Yes. So I'm going to make tachos. Now, do you know what tachos are, Carson?
7: No idea.
2: You need to know.
7: So
2: tachos are just like nachos, but they're made with tots.
10: Oh, yum.
2: So I baked some tots with a little cumin and chili powder. Cooked some chicken, add some celery. So these are buffalo chicken tachos.
10: Yum.
2: Celery, garlic, and green onions.
10: Did you make up tachos, or is that a thing? I never heard of tachos.
2: It's kind of a thing, but it hasn't swept the nation yet.
9: Yeah, it's going
10: now it will.
2: Kind of hoping.
9: It'll
2: but
9: be trending by the end of the segment.
2: On nachos, you can put on tots and call them tachos.
10: So love it.
2: Then, of course, buffalo sauce, and then you just let this simmer. I started
9: delicious.
2: With raw chicken, but you can do rotisserie chicken to make it easier.
10: Yeah.
2: So simmer that until it's luscious.
9: Have you changed
2: saucy.
9: What you cook now because of your sort of wellness journey? Is it put you on a different path? Or
2: no, and you know the thing is I have teenage boys, college students, lad,
9: ranchers,
2: cowboy, and so I have to make food that everybody loves.
9: Right.
2: And
9: yeah.
2: I'm not good when I deny myself, whole
9: butter
2: categories of food.
9: And
2: so I'm just kind of learning to eat.
10: I like to say I eat a Rhode Island-sized piece of cake instead of a Texas-sized piece of cake.
11: That's the best way. You get the flavors in the taste.
12: How does that taste?
11: It's just delicious.
12: Really good.
13: Everything's good.
10: So you pull the tots out of the oven. They're seasoned, so they're a little bit elevated. I kind of push them into a pile. Yeah. Pepper jack cheese all over. I mean, this is what life's all about right here.
11: Oh, right here, yeah.
10: And then you spoon the saucy chicken all over. And so you can do ground beef and, black beans and do sort of a
11: Is the chicken going to, because it's hot, melt that cheese, or are you putting this back in the oven?
10: No, it's going back in the oven.
11: Okay,
10: yeah.
11: Because
10: you want to melt the cheese like nachos. So all the cheese you want, melt
11: mine.
10: It.
11: Oh, here we go.
14: That's delicious.
11: Okay,
14: yeah. Cheese. Actually, pepper jack cheese, the buffalo sauce.
11: Mm.
14: It's hearty.
10: It's got a kick, but...
11: Oh, jeez.
10: Did you know redheads can tolerate spicy food more than anybody
14: really?
10: Else?
11: Is that true?
10: Yeah, so
11: this is good.
13: Is that true?
11: You love it?
10: We'll delve into the genealogy of that some other time. But, but basically, you garnish with blue cheese. Mm-hmm. And to make blue cheese dressing, I just take ranch dressing and add blue cheese to it.
11: Oh, clever.
10: It's very easy. You can do bottled ranch or you can make your own, but nice little shortcut.
11: Mm-hmm.
10: So this is what, this is why my teenage boys love me.
14: Oh, I can see why.
11: That is delicious.
12: Hey, Carson.
10: Really, really good.
12: Hey, this is gone. I mean,
14: yeah.
12: Wham.
11: What happened?
14: What has eaten a whole bundt cake already?
10: Oh, no, we have not started the cake segment yet.
12: Hey, take a breath.
11: No one's missed these eating segments more than hosts.
13: So good.
14: Remember, Rhode Island, not Texas.
12: She's going state by state.
11: All right, well, that does bring us to our chocolate cake. Now, this is your secret recipe, right?
10: Okay, yes. Yeah. So, confession, my top secret ingredient in my top secret cake is dark chocolate cake mix.
14: Oh, okay.
10: And listen, I had my house full of humans during the pandemic and large six-foot-five humans and football players. And I was making so much food that I was about to lose my religion. I mean, every day I was just like, I can't do it anymore. So I'm not afraid to whip out the chocolate cake. I doctored it with, bittersweet chocolate chips just to make it a little bit more rich.
14: Wow.
10: But the thing is...
11: This is the secret. It's a box cake.
10: Well, it's what, yeah.
11: Okay.
10: But the thing is, I'm topping it with ganache, which is heavy cream and good quality chips.
14: It's a bowel
10: faster. That's all two ingredients.
11: Yes.
10: And then it turns into this luscious.
14: Ooh. And are these inside, Drew, or is this like a topping situation?
10: So you can just eat one if you like.
11: So you just So you made the
14: we
11: cake.
14: We gotta go.
11: Oh, we're out of time. Okay, I really wanted to understand this. And then drizzle.
10: I do sprinkles on top, but after Halloween, you can take leftover candy, chop it up, and put it on top.
11: Hold on. Show it. Clean
14: Literally.
11: Plate club.
14: Clean plate club.
11: Clean plate club.
12: You left a
14: and she's going to eat owls.
11: And also, she's going to move in with you.
10: And she's giggling. She's giggling a lot over there.
14: Congratulations on everything. Congrats. Love your show.
10: Thank you, guys. Thank you.
11: Thank you.
14: All right, of course, you can find all these recipes at today.com/food and pick up a copy of Super Easy at today.com/shop.
11: This morning on Today Food, lasagna two ways with layers of pasta, meat sauce, and creamy cheese. Lasagna is one of the ultimate comfort foods. But get ready for something a little new this morning. Reed Drummond, a.k.a. the Pioneer Woman, has created two recipes. They're going to become your favorites. Her latest book is called The Pioneer Woman Cooks the New Frontier. Reed, good morning.
15: Hi, Savannah.
11: It's good to see you. You're doing something really different with lasagna, which is risky.
15: Well, it's a little risky, but when you see these recipes, you will totally understand. I like to mash things up, and, you don't want to make lasagna over and over and over. So we are going to make shrimp scampi lasagna roll-ups.
11: I like it.
15: Which are as good as they sound. So I cooked some shrimp in butter, onion, garlic, a little thyme, and... chopped it up.
11: Okay.
15: So I'm going to make a sort of a shrimpy, cheesy filling. And this is cream cheese, ricotta, egg, and Parmesan.
11: I mean, what could possibly go wrong?
15: I know. It's all right. Sign me up.
11: Yes.
15: So I'll let you stir this together. Okay. And I'm going to start on the white sauce. My new cookbook has lots of fun recipes like this.
11: Yeah, I like that it's different.
15: Yeah, and buffalo chicken quesadillas, for instance. I have two teenage boys at home.
11: Yeah.
15: My girls grew up and left me. So
11: now you've got those brutes at home.
15: Rude of them.
11: You still got Charlie the dog?
15: Well, Charlie's not with us anymore, but I have Walter.
11: Okay. Oh, Walter.
15: And I have a couple of other little bassets running around.
11: Look at the whole crew over there. It's like, Savannah, how could you ask that?
15: It's okay. Charlie lives on in his books.
11: Yes, he does. We read his book all the time.
15: Oh, I love hearing that.
11: Okay, so I stirred it.
15: So that's all stirred together, and I am making just a beautiful white sauce, and I started with the roux, and it has cream and milk.
14: Gosh.
15: And so you cook and cook and cook until
11: you're trying to thicken it up, right?
15: Thicken it up.
10: Is that thick enough or not really?
15: This looks great.
10: Okay.
15: This isn't quite there, but right. I have
10: magic
15: some already
10: television.
15: Finished.
10: Yes.
15: I'm going to have you help me build a roll-up.
10: Okay.
15: So this is the filling you just stirred together. Mm-hmm. Take about a generous third a cup.
10: Okay.
15: And put it on the end of the...
10: Oh, this has the... Okay, the whole thing is in here. Our
15: yeah.
10: shrimp, our everything.
15: And these are cooked lasagna noodles. Mm-hmm. I cooked them about half the time mm-hmm. that the package says. Okay. And then just roll it up.
10: Yep.
15: That's the name, lasagna roll-ups.
10: They're so cute and pretty. What
15: they
10: are you
15: are so cute.
13: Amazing.
10: Oh my God. Are you dying?
13: Oh, yeah, my goodness. Between bisque and a lasagna.
10: Oh.
15: Good point. That's exactly what it is. And then I always put the seam side down.
10: Yeah, of course, to make it look pretty.
15: I poured the white sauce in the bottom of the dish.
10: Oh.
15: And then I'll let you pour
10: and
15: the
10: then
15: rest
10: gonna,
15: of it.
10: Am I pouring
15: over.
10: Or am I drizzling?
15: No, pour.
10: Okay, pour
15: that.
10: Get
15: sucker.
10: In there. Okay, yeah. Why not? Look at that creamy yummy.
13: It is
15: isn't that
13: so
15: gorgeous?
13: Good.
15: And then top it with mozzarella. Mm. And you can see the finished dish right here with parsley on top.
10: That doesn't look crazy difficult either.
15: No, it's not. My daughter, who lives in Dallas now, saw my new cookbook and she said, when I come home, will you make me the shrimp scampi lasagna roll-up? So,
10: I mean, why not? Look at it.
15: It's
10: okay.
15: gorgeous.
10: I want to taste that.
15: So that's lasagna one way. And the
10: now, this shocked
15: way,
10: me. Lasagna soup.
15: I mean, it's really earth-shattering.
10: Okay, tell me. I'm going to have a
15: beautiful.
10: Bite
15: It's beautiful. So started with ground beef, mm-hmm. sausage, onion, garlic, thyme, oregano, and I just cooked it and then added...
10: Mm. Oh, my God.
13: Right?
10: Let's try that.
15: Wait,
10: crazy.
15: Savannah, just take your
10: delayed
15: time.
10: Reaction. So good.
15: Take
10: okay.
15: your time. And just turned it into a really delicious whole tomatoes, tomato paste, mm-hmm. Parsley. And you can see the whole tomatoes. I actually like to let them cook down a little bit and then break them up because they're a little softer.
10: Mm-hmm.
15: Anytime I try to squeeze them with my hand, it winds up in my eye.
10: Yeah.
15: Or,
10: that's not fun.
15: Or on my shirt, which is even worse.
10: Even worse, exactly. So you just kind of browned up the beef and then... Oh.
15: Yes.
10: Then you put in the
15: drain the excess fat and then turn it into a beautiful soup.
10: Mm-hmm.
15: And then I cooked some broken up lasagna noodles.
10: Oh.
15: So this is
13: that and they're down at the bottom. It's like a hug.
15: In. It is. Oh,
10: so wait,
15: really
10: what about
15: point.
10: The cheese? Where's the cheese?
15: Okay, so once you simmer away the soup and the noodles are perfect, I make this little ricotta dumpling mixture.
10: Oh, wow.
15: And all it is ricotta, parmesan, salt, pepper, basil, and parsley.
10: Mm-hmm.
15: Stir it together.
10: Mm-hmm. Mm.
15: And then when you serve up the soup, you just put little dollops right in the middle.
10: Oh my God.
15: And it's just, if the soup is really piping hot, the ricotta dumpling just kind of melts.
10: Can I come over to your house, Reed?
15: Mm-hmm. Yes.
10: Is this what we make there? Because it sounds fab.
15: Bring your kids and Lad will put them to work on the ranch.
10: Yeah, I would love it. I love it. Thank you so much. How do you like the soup?
13: It's amazing.
15: Which one do you like better?
16: I love the soup. It's crazy.
17: We're torn. Can you tell?
10: I got one vote for soup, and
17: well, you know what though, and then you get a piece of shrimp on this one.
15: That's the thing, and all that shrimp scampi flavor is in there.
18: You redesigned lasagna.
17: Yeah,
18: that's next level.
10: Yeah,
18: my wife loves your show.
15: I get bored really easily, so I have to have some fun in the kitchen.
10: Thank you so much, Rhea. I know you're coming back for the fourth hour. More food. You can find all of these recipes at today.com/food, and for more on Ree's book, go to...
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21: 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Norway will take on France at Foxborough, Massachusetts, where the winner of the match wins Group I. France is the favorite at -150. Meanwhile, Spain will take on Uruguay in Guadalajara. If Spain wins the match, they win the group. Spain is -210 to capture 3 points.
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0: Bree Drummond is busier than ever. Not only is she a mom of four, she's a New York Times bestselling author. She has 3 million Instagram followers, and she's a star of the hugely popular Food Network show. It's called The Pioneer Woman.
1: And somehow she's also managed to find time to put together a new cookbook called The Pioneer Woman Cooks the New Frontier, which features a couple of recipes that we're going to be making today. And she took all the photos for the book. Of course, she
3: you
1: does everything.
3: Too?
1: She did that, too.
15: My camera's a mess. My camera's sticky. Food all over it.
1: So she's got roast chicken for us. Look at this.
15: Yes, I'm so happy to cook with you both. I'm a big fan of both of you.
3: We
15: so
3: love
15: thank you for having me.
3: So
1: I can't cook.
3: Yeah, me either. But wait, you're based in Oklahoma, and you just do your everything from your home?
15: Is that pretty much. We filmed the show at our guest lodge, so yeah. At least they don't have to trip over my teenager's laundry, yeah. You know, dirty socks in our real house.
1: I was telling her that my daughter, Christina, is like, she is the most incredible woman. Her voice puts me to sleep. I watch her. Her life is idyllic.
3: Yeah.
15: My voice puts my husband to sleep, too.
3: All right, so we're making chicken today.
15: Yes, I just want to show you my favorite way to roast chicken.
3: Okay.
15: I'm wearing gloves just for the spatchcocking.
1: Yeah.
15: So do you know what spatchcocking
1: no,
15: a chicken is?
1: No.
15: So
1: spatchcocking.
15: It's super easy. Basically, okay. You have to put on gloves, cut okay. The backbone out, which is just snip on either side.
3: Okay.
15: That's the unpleasant
3: and splay
15: part.
3: Splay it out.
15: But then you splay it out, and the whole point is to kind of... the whole point is right. To get it as flat as possible. You can use your palm and kind of push.
3: Mm-hmm.
15: But that way, a chicken that would normally take a lot longer to roast
3: yes.
15: just takes really a fraction of the time. So then you wind up with a beautiful roasted chicken. So what I like to do is make sort of an herb dressing.
3: Ooh, yum.
15: And it's just simple olive oil, mm-hmm. herbs, cut some baby gold potatoes in half and just toss them in the herb mixture.
1: How long does this take you to make?
15: You want to help me
3: and
15: just kind of scatter them around? And then you'd brush the same mixture on the chicken.
3: Now, is this
1: good
3: a greased pan or is this not?
15: It doesn't have
3: doesn't
15: to be
3: have
15: because
3: to be.
15: The chicken has so much beautiful grease as it cooks.
3: Okay.
15: So just really about 30 minutes total. You start with a high heat and then lower it and then look what you wind up with.
3: Wow.
15: Halfway through, I add cherry tomatoes and zucchini and then put it back in and finish it up. And you have this beautiful roasted chicken, which I like to serve as roasted chicken, mm-hmm. but I also like leftover roasted
3: Can
15: chicken.
3: Can we try this?
15: Yes, of
3: Maria,
15: course.
3: This is like your perfect meal,
15: of course,
3: by the way.
15: Right, that
3: have
15: is.
3: Have a bite.
15: Yes.
3: Chicken.
1: I mean, I like French fries, but
3: yes.
1: that, we're not having that. But
15: I'm sorry, Maria.
1: No.
15: I should have made fries.
1: No, we're not allowed to eat that.
15: I think roasted chicken is the perfect food.
3: And that is yummy.
15: It's good for weeknight family mm-hmm. meals. But
1: Are you surprised at how your cooking, your passion has turned into this incredible success?
15: Well, you know, I think you nailed it. Just passion. If you are passionate about what you do, mm-hmm. it can you take you in directions you never thought you'd go in. And that's I've had so much fun with Pioneer Woman because it started as mm-hmm. blogging.
3: Mm-hmm.
15: So come around, and I want to show you what you can do with the chicken
3: okay.
15: if you don't want to slice it up and
3: right.
15: serve it as roast chicken. So you can shred it,
3: mm-hmm.
15: which is my favorite thing in the world.
3: Mm-hmm.
15: So I'm going to make a beautiful chicken and wild rice soup.
3: Soup, oh,
15: onion,
3: yum.
15: Celery, and carrots.
3: Okay.
15: And then I'm going to deglaze with some white wine, which
3: okay.
15: I love in any soup. It just adds beautiful flavor. And it's
3: okay.
15: getting to be soup weather out there.
3: It's getting to be.
15: Finally, did you have a hot summer here like we did?
3: We had a scorcher.
15: It seemed to go on forever. And then add some flour just to thicken it
3: okay.
15: up. And then you'll cook this for a bit.
1: Do all
15: and
1: your
15: then,
1: kids cook?
15: No.
3: Oh, good.
15: Sadly, no. My daughter, Paige, loves to cook, and she's a great cook. The rest of my kids love to eat. So welcome to my plight. But I love to cook, and so it's
3: what's it's, that? Chicken stock?
15: Chicken stock,
3: okay.
15: and then water,
3: mm-hmm.
15: and this is so easy,
3: is
15: wild
3: that?
15: Rice.
3: It's I didn't know it was that color.
15: Yeah, it's not the mix that you buy in a box.
3: Oh.
15: It's real wild rice. Minnesota has wild rice.
3: Okay.
15: That's kind of comes from Minnesota. And then you basically cook it until the rice is done. And
3: mm-hmm.
15: look how beautiful it
3: That's
15: looks.
3: Gorgeous.
15: And then you add the chicken in, obviously. And I like to kind of cream it up a little bit.
16: Yeah, you got to.
15: I mean, I can't think of many dishes that I make that aren't made better with a little cream.
16: Exactly.
15: So you can add a little or a lot and then let it simmer some more mm-hmm. with some aromatics, sage, and rosemary and thyme.
16: Yes.
15: And then I love to add kale also.
16: To the soup?
15: Oh, yeah.
16: At the end? Is that kind of the last
15: kind of
16: touch?
15: At the end. You just let it simmer in the last few minutes.
3: Tell us what this pasta situation is.
15: Okay, so again, what you can do with the leftover chicken is make a chicken spaghetti casserole. And it's, I think, casseroles are just the ultimate comfort food. And this has mushrooms and a little bit of wine, of course. So if you can spatchcock a chicken, you can do anything in life.
1: You can spatchcock a chicken.
15: We need a t-shirt that says that.
1: Yeah.
15: But really, you can make soup and casseroles, enchiladas.
3: These were all delicious, awesome meals. I mean, they seem easy enough, too.
15: Very easy.
3: Thank you.
15: It's not easy, I won't do it.
3: Awesome.
1: Oh, that's good.
3: For these recipes, head to today.com/food. And for more about Reese.
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3: And welcome back. We're back with Today Food. This morning's guest, you know her, you love her, Ree Drummond. She is known as the Pioneer Woman, and today she's showing us two easy recipes for a family feast. You've got a simple, easy pasta recipe. What are we cooking?
4: Yes, so I am so into shortcut homemade ravioli, and what makes it shortcut is that I use wonton wrappers. So these are just in the store. And I made a little mixture of ricotta, parmesan, salt, pepper, lemon zest. Wow. And I just put a little, I can't get too close to you guys, but put a little dollop in the middle of the wonton wrapper. And then I just take my clean finger and rub a little egg wash around the edge. Huh. And then take a second wonton wrapper and put it on top, line up the edges. And then you just want to press it together. Oops, I grabbed three. That's okay. I'm doing this on the fly. And then just force all the air out. And honestly, if you can't make homemade pasta dough or you don't have time, this is such a great shortcut.
3: I like that.
4: And then you just can get an assembly line with your kids, make as many of these as you want, and then just drop them into salted water one by one. And look.
3: All right, I love those.
4: Little pieces of ravioli.
3: Delicious.
4: Fresh and ready to go.
3: Hey, Ree, can we only have a minute, but we want to get to that dessert. That, what is it?
5: Icebox
3: cake.
1: Oh, yeah.
4: Blackberry icebox cake. So the frozen pound cakes that we all know and love, I shave the top off, crumble it into crumbs, pour in butter. Very easy. And then just put this on the stovetop, toast the crumbs. And then the cake that's left, you slice the cake into three slices lengthwise. I already started a layer, and it's cake, a mixture of jam, blackberries, and lemon juice.
3: Yum.
4: And lemon zest. It's so fun to use a frozen pound cake because then you cut that whole step.
1: Oh my gosh,
4: you know,
1: doesn't even look hard to
4: cake.
3: Ree, it looks delicious. Something Savannah and I could make. We're happy.
1: Yeah.
3: All right.
4: You just layer it kind of like lasagna.
3: All right.
4: Cake, jam, cream.
3: Ree, we love you. We love you. We can't wait for your book to come out. Thank you for cooking for us. You can check out
4: her
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0: Okay, no matter what time it is, it's always a good time for barbecue. So we called in one of our favorite barbecue experts, executive chef and owner of Pig Beach, Matt Abdu.
1: We love our Matt Abdu. He's showing us a delicious brisket beef stew that's perfect to whip up this weekend. Check it out.
2: Hey guys, that's right. Barbecue season is all season long, but there's nothing quite like a hearty, warm beef stew to warm you up on one of these cold winter nights. So in front of you today, we're taking beef stew and kicking it up to the next level by using my favorite cut of barbecue meat, the king of meats, the brisket. Now, what I love about this is that I find that the brisket is one of the most perfect meats to stew as well as slow, low cook with some smoke for barbecue. But there's two things I want to make certain everybody out there knows about the brisket. Within this big cut of meat I have in front of me here, there's two pieces primarily. There's what's called the flat and what's called the point. The point is that part that you all know and love is the moist or the fatty part of the brisket. And that's the part of the brisket we want to make the stew with. It's going to make those beautiful, moist, delicious beef cubes. So we're going to cut away the flat. And then you can see within this big piece of that point, there's all this beautiful marbling in the fat. We're simply just going to take this, cut it into about 1-inch cubes or so, 1.5 to 1-inch cubes or so. And you can leave all that fat in there. It's all going to render out beautifully well. And then we're going to take this, season it up with some salt and pepper, and toss it in flour. The next step in our big Dutch oven pot, you want to use around a 7-quart Dutch oven pot or larger. Bring it up to about medium-high heat with 1/2 cup of vegetable oil. We're going to take those brisket point cubes, that nice, fatty, moist, beautiful, delicious brisket cubes, toss them in salt, flour, and pepper, and brown them off until they're nice and evenly golden brown on all sides like you see here. In this pan, after the meat's been all browned, all these delicious brown bits and goodness, that's what's called the fond. That's incredible flavor. To that, we're going to add in about 4 to 5 cloves of smashed garlic and get that until it's nice, aromatic, and lightly golden brown. And then this is the secret, guys. We're going to take some tomato paste, and we're going to fry it up in that oil until it becomes nice and sweet. This is going to help develop so much beautiful sweetness and flavor in the stew. A little bit of tomato paste really does go a long way. We're going to cook that for about 2 minutes or so, and then it's time to deglaze the pan, meaning we're going to choose some liquid to get all those little brown bits up off the bottom. We're going to take a little sherry vinegar, add it all in there, and then 1.5 cups of red wine. Any kind of wine you like to drink is best to cook with. Obviously, you don't want to use something that's crazy expensive, but use what you can afford and what you have at your house. We're going to take this and reduce this down for about 10 minutes or so until it gets nice and thick. At that point, guys, all of these beef chunks that we've just browned up are going to go back into the stew once this is reduced down, and we're going to cover it with 4 cups of beef broth, store-bought or homemade, whatever you have, and 2 cups of vegetable broth. Now, here's another secret, guys, something that I love that just really amps up all the flavor in this stew is I'm going to take one of those packets of that French onion soup mix, and we're going to add it in right to there. Put the lid on it, bring it up to a simmer. Let it cook for about 1.5 hours. Then after 1.5 hours of cooking, you're going to take the lid off. We're going to add in the rest of our vegetables. We have some large diced carrots, large diced celery, and some pearl onions. I love the pearl onions because they give such a beautiful visual within that stew of like a nice pop of color as well as a nice bite to it. And then after that, guys, we're going to let it finish cooking for another 45 minutes or so until you have, check this out, the most beautiful, gorgeous, hearty beef stew you've ever had in your life being made with brisket. The flavor is going to knock your socks off. Absolutely incredible. Something so good. Serve it up alongside with some of your favorite mashed potatoes or buttered egg noodles. And guys, I'm telling you right now, you're in Happyville with this brisket red wine braised beef stew, the perfect dish to warm you up during these cold winter months. I promise you it's definitely worth one making at home. Back to you guys in the studio. I hope you guys enjoy this recipe, and lots of love to y'all.
3: Today Food, we are back. And did you guys know that Italian beef, the sandwich, it's booming in shops all across the country, all thanks to the show, the series on FX called The Bear. It's about a young superstar chef who leaves the world of fine dining to take over his family's sandwich shop in Chicago. Now, the house specialty of the shop is Italian beef, and people on the show and in real life are dying to get their hands on this sandwich. So we asked our buddy Matt Abdu, who literally Uncle Al and I talk about Pig Beach once a week around here.
4: Are
3: we
4: going
3: this weekend? Should we go see Matt this weekend?
4: Yes.
3: We're always talking about you.
4: Yes, you should.
3: Executive chef of Pig Beach. By the way, new locations in New York and West Palm Beach. Bear is a show that you like to watch, too.
4: Oh, God, it was so good. It was so true to form on so many ways that when that show came out, I was just like, oh, my God. I crushed the whole season in two nights. Jeremy, the main actor, just did such an incredible job. It was so cool to watch.
3: What is the history of the Italian beef? Like, it came into my life much later through, we would order it from Portillo's, which is another place in Chicago.
4: Well, that's one of the most iconic places that did it, and and had its huge claim to fame. But essentially, it's like a hot roast beef sandwich that's dipped in this beautiful beef broth and finished on this nice crusty bread from like this famous bakery in Chicago. And it's just all those great things. You got that beautiful beefy meat. You got these pickled vegetables on top, a little bit of heat.
3: Let's get into it. How do you make this at home?
4: Let's do it. So this is our version. This is what we've been running at our Pig Beach, Queens location for our happy hour menu. This show inspired us to start doing this dish at our restaurant. Mm-hmm. So we're super excited for people to come in and try it. R starts with this beautiful wet rub. Now, traditional is probably more of like Italian seasonings and whatnot, but in this bowl here, we got some plain old yellow mustard and some honey. Mm-hmm. And what we add to it is some fresh chopped garlic, some black pepper, some oregano, brown sugar, and chili flakes.
3: Chili flakes. Sorry, just give it some heat.
4: And rosemary.
3: There.
4: Sorry. And we're going to just mix all that together to make what we call a wet rub, which is in this bowl right here. And oh, this wet rub is beautiful. Okay. It's perfect for steaks.
3: What is this?
4: That's that beef paste. That also has to go in here. That's that. It's a beef base, like kind of like better than bouillon or beef paste. It is beefy broth flavor. Add water to it. But if you do this, it makes a great marinade.
3: It turns out here,
4: That's right. So we're going to take this paste.
3: Is this something you're doing like the night before?
4: Yes, we're going to do all of this the night before. You're going to let it actually marinate with this on it. You're going to smear all of this wet rub all over the meat. It's top round or top sirloin or eye round works great. And we're going to take this. We're going to roast in the oven really, really hot at like 450 degrees.
3: What is the beef? I go to the butcher and I say, I want to make
4: you
3: these sandwiches.
4: Like
3: what am I asking for?
4: Top round or eye round or top
3: a roast
4: sirloin.
3: Of top
4: a roast.
3: Round?
4: Yes, exactly. Because you're basically making roast beef. You're making homemade roast beef.
5: Oh, my gosh.
3: How is it, guys? I know you're making a sandwich. Just jump
5: right
3: in.
5: All the noise.
6: Yeah.
4: I love it. You guys are the best.
5: So good.
4: So once the meat comes out of the oven nice and roasty, we're going to make our broth. And what we're basically doing is fortifying a beef broth. Now, you can go through the efforts of roasting bones and making it from scratch, or you can just go buy some of that pre-made beef broth that comes in the carton, sweat out some garlic and onions. We're going to add our roasted beef
3: broth. What
4: did
3: you cook this for? I'm sorry I missed that part. How long was it cooked?
4: The onions and
3: on the meat.
4: This is going to get roasted in the oven at hot heat for about 20 minutes to sear it.
3: Okay.
4: And then while that's searing, we're making our broth
3: so the beef is going to finish cooking into that.
4: So to that garlic and onions we're sweating out, we're adding more of that beef paste is going to fortify that broth. Some Italian seasonings. This is the trick. You're going to get all that Italian seasonings flavor. It's parsley, it's rosemary, it's thyme, it's chili flake, it's garlic. And then we're going to put it to the broth in so it covers up halfway. And you're going to put it back in the oven and let this cook for about another hour or so until the internal temperature gets to around 130, which is like medium to medium rare-esque.
3: Right.
7: So you're kind of like braising it.
4: Yeah, it's like half roast, half braised. It's just a slow cooking that's going to keep that meat nice and juicy. So when you cool it down, the next day
3: Savannah's
4: after finished cooking,
3: at it.
5: No,
3: I
5: love
3: it
4: completely.
5: Not an attractive.
3: When you cut it, Matt, is this like a grain situation again?
4: Yes. Whenever you're cutting any kind of meat, you want to cut it against the grain for tenderness. But what you basically want to do is get this as thin as you possibly can. Most people do this on a deli slicer in restaurants, so you can get it super, super thin. You don't need perfect slices; you just need it thin.
3: Do you make this, Al, at home?
7: No, but I'm going.
3: I mean.
4: If you ever wanted to make it at home and you want to kind of cheat, like don't tell anybody, but you can buy like deli roast beef and basically make this broth. And then when the time comes,
3: is this the broth
4: you're going to
3: take.
4: Yeah, so this is the same broth from the meat was roasted in. We're going to take it out, strain it. We're going to add our meat back into that broth and get it nice and cooked and hot.
5: Come on.
4: And then in this pot over here, we have some of the meat.
5: Dip it in.
4: And the biggest thing, guys, with the Italian beef sandwiches, you got to get all that broth in there. Mm. And now at the restaurants, they either serve it wet, dipped, or dry. And they usually take the whole bed, they put it into that broth, get it nice and wet, and then they top it with some sweet peppers.
5: Even the peppers are yummy.
4: And some jardinera.
3: You need a roll that can handle that.
4: Yeah.
3: What do you suggest?
4: So there's a famous bakery in Chicago, I believe it's called Toronto Bakery, and it's kind of like an in-between French bread, Italian bread. It's nice and crusty and hearty. That can hold up to the juiciness of it. But literally, when you're eating this sandwich in Chicago, it's like falling apart because it's so wet from all that broth.
3: Right.
4: Roll it up nice and tight, and people like eat it with a knife and fork because it's going to fall apart. But
3: it's
4: whatever
3: so
4: you want, however
3: so
4: you enjoy eating it, broth inside, dip it. But those pickled vegetables, right? They add a nice like brightness
5: that.
4: To that hearty meat flavor of that sandwich and the sweetness from the sweet peppers and everything that's in there. It's just
5: so
4: like
5: yummy.
4: The perfect
3: How's
4: sandwich.
3: Your happy hour version of this going?
4: Amazing. People. We can't wait for more people to come and check it out and have it from 4 to 7 every day. We're doing a happy hour with this sandwich being one of the featured items on it, so we look forward
3: and
4: to
3: you recommend the
4: in.
3: Show The Bear. You
4: oh, like. It was so good. Jeremy Allen White, the main actor, did such a great job. There's so many, like a fine dining chef, you know, my days at Del Posto, leaving that to do a barbecue restaurant. There's so many, like, true reform.
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0: Matt Abdu, huge friend of the show. 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
7: Out today.
12: Hey, my friend, cool. Good to see you.
7: Great to see you. Well, thank you for having me.
12: So you're doing the backyard staple, a barbecue,
7: burger. Pig Beach Barbecue Burger.
12: And it starts with
7: the sauce. So the first thing we need is a little bit of mayonnaise. Al, you want to help me out
12: here?
7: Sure,
12: you bet.
7: All right, in our bowl, we have a little mayonnaise.
12: Okay.
7: Pig Beach barbecue mustard sauce, which is what gives us that sort of like unique flavor to it all.
12: Okay.
7: Some ketchup, chopped pickles, and a little bit of our all-purpose barbecue seasoning. So these chopped pickles are also the pickles that we're going to be putting on the burger that we've done ourselves.
13: So delicious.
7: Yes, and we make them. They're amazing. They're light, crisp, bright, vibrant, just amazing.
13: Okay. What was the last thing you just put in there?
7: A little bit of all-purpose barbecue seasoning. We put it on our ribs. We put it on our pork shoulders. We put it basically on everything.
13: It's
7: going to be on that corn that's going to be down at the end of the table pretty soon. All right. So now we got a burger sauce made. You're going to put that in a non-reactive container. Put it in your fridge. It'll hold for about 2 weeks, no problem. Oh. Pull it out whenever you want to dip a burger, hot dog, anything you want into it. It's delicious.
13: Okay. Now, that's the secret sauce.
7: That's the secret sauce.
12: Not so secret.
7: All right, so next, we got to cook up our burgers. Mm-hmm. I love using a blend that's like brisket and short rib, chuck, but whatever you can find, cook it up. It's delicious. Then we're going to season it with a little bit of my pepper. It's a little bit of salt, pepper, and a little accent. That accent helps give like a nice umami flavor to that burger.
12: Basically like an MSG.
7: Exactly.
12: Yeah.
7: Exactly.
12: Which gets a bad rap.
7: It gets a bad rap. I mean, it's a little bit is delicious and goes a long way and won't do any harm to you.
13: You salt your burgers,
7: Season everything. You always got to season them first because that's going to get all that flavor out of the meat. Mm-hmm. We're going to go out of our grill, nice and hot heat, get it cooking. I like to cook my burgers still, you know, about a medium, but whatever you want to cook them to, they're going to take probably around 5 to 8 minutes, depending upon the thickness of the patty that you're using.
13: Okay.
7: When they get finally cooked, you're going to last couple of minutes, you're going to put a piece of cheese on it and melt them down.
14: What kind of cheese do you like?
7: I'm an American cheese guy on my burger. It melts perfectly. It's the best cheese out there for a burger, in my humble opinion.
12: A big mistake people make pressing down the burger.
7: Don't ever press. Don't ever press down the burger because you're going to squeeze out all those natural juices.
15: So tempting because you want to feel like you're doing something.
7: I know, but don't because it also flares up the grill and you're going to get really bad smoke flavor on the meat. We love smoke, just not that kind of smoke flavor.
12: Okay. And then final?
7: Next, let it rest on the tray. Let those juices just kind of naturally come out so they don't soak out your bun. And then we're going to put our burger together, a little bit of that secret sauce on the bottom bun.
15: Mm. And these pickles are you eating already?
7: Yeah, we're going to put some of our cured quick pickles on top of the burger.
12: The potato bun, right?
7: I love the potato bun. For me, that's the perfect soft, sweet, squishy burger bun
13: out
7: there.
13: My favorite burger.
7: That's all we want it to be. Top it off and dive on in and enjoy it.
12: Your corn. Mexican
7: street corn. Well, while we're getting the Mexican street corn, a huge shout out to my co-author and friend, Super Chef Shane McBride.
12: Mm-hmm.
7: Amazing. He's the best. He co-wrote this book with me, and I couldn't have done it without him. And also the famous Katie Stilo.
13: Katie!
7: Somewhere in the back over there. Katie. Her and Anthony Contrino had great, they helped us style the food for the pictures of the book, so a huge shout out to them. Ken Goodman, Judy Choth, all the people that helped us write this book. So Mexican street corn. Mm. In this bowl over here, while you guys are munching, I'm going to put some sour cream to some mayonnaise.
13: This is so good. This burger is
7: everything
13: I love about a burger.
7: A little bit of chopped cilantro, chopped garlic, and then we're going to add some lime juice. This is the simplest thing in the world, but this sauce on corn, I promise you, is like the most delicious thing in the world. And it's my favorite way of eating corn in the summertime. Grill it off, get a nice char, good flavor. And then after it comes off the grill, we're just going to take it. It's okay. We're going to take it, brush it with some of this delicious sauce we made with that mayonnaise and that sour cream. Finish it off.
13: So
7: why are you making noise?
13: You cook it right on the grill. You don't
15: Craig is making noises. I'm like, okay, let me try it.
14: What is in that?
15: What noise just came out of your body?
7: Sauce that we just made with the sour cream, the mayonnaise, the garlic,
15: try it now.
12: And then there's
7: the cilantro, and some lime juice. And then there's some cotija cheese that we'll top it off with.
15: Oh my God.
7: And then finish it again with a little bit of that all-purpose barbecue seasoning on top. And there you have some great, it's my favorite way of eating corn. Cook it the whole way on the grill. Take those husks, pull them back like that. It makes a beautiful display for your friends, family, and loved ones.
6: Chap Du, ladies and gentlemen. You are the man.
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14: That's proprietary. That's proprietary, isn't it?
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14: Can you hear that? Can you hear that, gentlemen? Can you guys hear that? That's the sound of a game of brewing right here on NBC tonight, season opener. Buffalo Bills taking on the reigning Super Bowl champs, the LA Rams. So we've got Chef Matt Abdu here. He hails from upstate New York, so he's going to rep Buffalo. Also, of course, Matt's the executive chef and owner of Pig Beach, locations here in New York City and West Palm Beach. And we've got Darrell Smith. Darrell resides in Los Angeles, home of the Rams, also a former NFL player himself. He is the host of the Mad Good Food on Taste Made. Mad Good Food on Taste Made. Gentlemen, great to have both of you with us.
7: Thank you
14: so much. I was just in Buffalo a few weeks ago, so I know Bills fans are stoked. They think this is their year.
19: It's game time.
14: It's game time indeed. What are we making here,
19: Chicken
14: Matt?
19: Riggies, Craig. Chicken Riggies, one of the most quintessential, iconic dishes from upstate New York. Riggies being short for rigatoni.
14: Ah.
19: And it's this delicious, spicy chicken pasta dish, so we're going to get right to it. So,
14: is this beer also from Buffalo?
19: I don't know where that beer's from, but it looks delicious, cold, and refreshing. Sure. So in our little calendar here, a nice little fun trick, we have some chicken thighs. We're switching up from the traditional chicken breasts. Some chicken thighs, we're dredging it with some flour, hitting it with a little bit of salt and pepper. And this cool little trick, you can shake it out with a colander to get all that extra flour off of it without it being nice and clean. And then we're going to brown off our chicken thighs. That oil's nice and hot. Once they're all brown, we're going to take the chicken out.
14: Okay.
19: In that same pot, we have some onions and garlic that have been sweated down with a little bit of olive oil. The next step, we're going to deglaze with a little bit of white wine.
14: All right.
19: Any white wine will do, but I love a good Chardonnay for this dish. Then we're going to add some tomato sauce, some mushrooms, diced tomatoes, roasted red peppers, and we're going to let all this stuff cook down for about 15, 20 minutes or so until you get to this delicious concoction here.
14: That turns into this.
19: Then we're going to finish it. We're going to put our chicken back in.
14: Okay.
19: We're going to hit it with some heavy cream to make that beautiful sort of pink sauce out of this dish. Some chopped cherry peppers. This is where that vinegar heat comes into play and really just kind of wakes this entire dish up. Makes it super delicious. Can't have this pasta without a little bit of butter. And that's just all going to simmer down.
14: Good,
19: we're going to finish it with the cooked rigatoni pasta. Just cook it as normal as the box would say. And you're ready to go. Chicken Riggies, my upstate New York family. There it is!
14: Chicken Riggies. Bills this year?
19: I think they're going to do great. I'm very excited to see what they do.
14: All right. So there's a chicken riggie from Buffalo. What do we have from L.A.?
20: Good luck to you. Well, I'm representing L.A., but I am from Philly. I just had to say that beforehand.
14: Yes. I was going to ask you about that.
20: It's a nice ensemble, right? Yeah. So we're going to represent both sides. So we have a Filipino Mexicali Lumpia. Because L.A. doesn't really have a food, okay. And so I'm taking Philly with me and mixing it with lumpia, which is all over L.A.
14: I like what you
20: did. If you don't know what lumpia is, it is basically a Filipino egg roll, right? And so okay. We got some steak here that we've basically sliced. And so to do
14: what
20: this...
14: What kind of steak are you using?
20: Does so this
14: matter?
20: We got a ribeye, right? Okay. And you want to freeze this a little bit so it's easier to slice. So watch this. Watch how easy this is. When you freeze it, you can get it super thin.
14: So that's
20: a
14: pro tip you just dropped there. Freeze the steak first, easier to slice.
20: Easy, right?
14: Okay.
20: And then if you want, you can go to the store, and sometimes you can get these from like an Asian market, and it's already sliced for you. So we're going to move over here, and we've got our steak that we've thinly sliced. We're going to add a little bit of my seasoning, Mitch, which is some seasoning. We got some chili powder. We got some
14: paprika. What kind of seasoning? Wait, is that proprietary? Or?
20: In Philly, we like to use a little bit of seasoning. That's why our cheesesteaks taste so good.
14: Okay.
20: And so this is the proprietary mix. We got some chili powder. We got some paprika. We got some brown sugar, cinnamon.
14: You're not telling me, you're not telling me everything that's in there.
20: Not all this stuff, because then I would have to...
14: Exactly.
20: Okay. So we got this. We got a little bit of onion. We got some green pepper. And for this step, you really want to activate those glutes in that lower back.
14: Okay.
20: And you want to get both sides.
14: Oh, in the cast iron skillet.
20: Right?
14: Okay. Easy. I didn't see that coming.
20: There we go. And we just mix these together, right? Boom. Add our cheese to this.
14: All in the pan.
20: All in the pan.
14: Okay.
20: Why not? And all we want to do is make sure this is just mixed all together.
14: Okay.
20: Next, we move on to this step, and this turns into this. It's already frozen a little bit or peeled off.
14: All right.
20: Because we want to put these into our rolls.
14: All right.
20: And I'll have you help me. So
14: all right.
20: We're just
14: what do we have? Just leg wash?
20: Don't do that yet.
14: We're going to put
20: this right at the bottom, layered across. Yeah. Right? And you ain't got to put too much. Like, let me see.
14: There
20: we go. That's good enough,
14: okay.
20: Right? And now we
14: Thanks
20: just take
14: help,
20: this.
14: Matt.
19: I got you. I appreciate
14: no
19: it.
14: No I in team, Matt.
20: And now, once you do this, we're going to roll this piece over.
14: Okay.
20: And fold it into itself. So just like this. You're going to roll it like a rug.
14: Roll it like a rug.
20: Bring it back. Right. And then we come all the way up.
14: Oh.
20: And now we take that egg wash.
14: This is elaborate.
20: Right across the top.
14: Right across the top. So roll it.
20: And make it nice and sticky icky.
14: It's sticky icky.
20: Sticky icky.
14: Sticky icky.
20: Just like that. And so once we got this, we'll take these. You could cut these in half if you like. And we just drop these bad boys right into our oil.
14: So you cut them in half first.
20: Yeah, okay. And if you want, you can freeze them. You can take them out. You can cook them right out of the freezer.
14: Okay.
20: These we've frozen a little bit just because we want them to be nice and stiff and to keep that shape. And in the end, once they're nice and crispy.
14: Yeah. Voila.
20: Voila.
14: What kind of oil? S. Jones, come over here. What's the verdict here? Because you're a Philly girl.
15: I'm like watching with both of these things. They're like cheesesteak spring rolls.
20: Yeah, exactly.
15: They are so good. Exactly, and you can make it's easy to make at home. Right? Isn't that delightful? And you know, Matt.
16: I'm
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7: Thank you very much.
3: Let's talk about the cookbook. Because finally,
7: yes,
3: the book is,
7: book is here.
3: Barbecue cookbook.
7: That's right. Exciting.
3: When I think of barbecue, I really do think of Uncle Al. Because we exchange
7: better,
3: barbecue
7: that's right.
3: ideas and tips all the time. Didn't you write a blurb in Matt's book?
12: I did.
7: He sure did.
12: I did.
3: What do you love about the cookbook?
12: It's simple. You know, everything is really accessible. Mm-hmm. You can imagine making this stuff.
7: Exactly. And that's what we really wanted to do. We wanted to make a book that everybody could enjoy, that everybody could cook, from the barbecue, like, hobbyist to the professional barbecue guy learning to make some extra flavors, right. something fun and different.
3: What advice do you have for people who want it, like newbies in the barbecue world? What's your
7: advice? I think the best advice I can give any newbie in the barbecue world is to get yourself a digital Instaread thermometer. It's probably one of the best ways you can tell when anything is cooked, ready to be wrapped, or ready to be finished. So with that tool, you can really have a lot of success in the barbecue game.
3: Perfect. I teased a second by saying you were going to find some meats that are a little less expensive to use.
7: Yep.
3: What do we got today?
7: So today we got a little tri-tip action for you. It's a cut of sirloin from the bottom part of the sirloin. And what I love about tri-tip is it's got so much incredible flavor to it. And it's got a texture of that something similar to like a flank steak or so once you slice it nice and thin.
3: All right.
7: And grill up. It also takes on great flavor. So
3: what do you start with here?
7: Our tri-tip recipe is super simple. We're starting off with a

0: So you can use it on any kind of steak, chicken, poultry, pork. It's delicious. It's just a really simple all-purpose rub. So then we're going to take our tri-tip. We're going to hit it with a little bit of olive oil, whatever you have in your pantry. And then we're going to generously season it with this tri-tip rub or really all-purpose kind of rub seasoning.
1: On both sides, right?
0: On both sides.
2: That's right.
0: Both sides. See, look, I love
2: Savannah
0: it.
2: Savannah knows now.
3: She's got a cooking show.
1: That's right. You going to eat both sides?
0: So from here, if you have a smoker, this is the point where we're going to fire up our smoker to 250 degrees. I like to use cherry wood. But whatever kind of wood and whatever that sort of smoke flavor you like, by all means, have some fun with it.
2: And do you have to smoke it?
0: Can you
2: smoke?
0: Don't. That's the great thing about this steak is you don't have to smoke it at all if you don't want to. It just adds that element of like that barbecue smoky flair and flavor to it, which really kind of makes that steak different and shine a little bit more. Mm-hmm. But you could also just take it and cook it completely on the grill if you want.
2: And you would do that at 252? There's a
0: No, on the grill. So whenever we set up a grill, I love to do what's called zone cooking, where I'll have one side set to really hot, hot heat for charring and marking, and then another side set to sort of medium.
2: To cook that center.
0: Exactly, to get that nice and low center cooked so you get a perfect eye.
3: What do you want to do it inside, Matt?
0: If you wanted to do it inside, you could absolutely take it and just roast it off in your oven. No problem. Like, that's the great thing about cooking, is that everyone has a version of a recipe of what they can do, but the great thing is that as long as you're cooking it and that digital instant read thermometer you have, you're cooking it to the right temperature, you're going to have a delicious cut of meat cooked perfectly
2: every time. What's this medium rare? What do you pull this at?
0: So for medium rare, I'll pull it around 135 and let it sort of rest.
2: Exactly.
0: It's going to carry you over.
2: That's why we got about a minute and a half.
0: All right, so we're going to go quick. So in here we have our steak. It's been smoked to about 100 degrees. We're going to let it rest. Then we're going to mark it off on that grill, get those beautiful char marks that are happening. And then for me, the perfect condiment to the summertime meat is a chimichurri sauce.
2: I do that with flank and skirt a lot.
0: Oh, yeah, it's the best. So we're just going to take some parsley and chop it up. We're going to add it to our mixing bowl. We have some mint, some more parsley.
2: I add cilantro with that, too, sometimes.
0: Absolutely. Cilantro is great to it as well. We can add some shallots, garlic, chili flake, oregano. Put that all in the bowl. Red wine vinegar, lemon juice, olive oil. We'll mix that all together. Zest it with a little bit of lemon. And you have
2: so
0: a perfect...
2: Fresh
0: oh, my God. It's the best thing ever.
2: And then
0: we're just
2: going to
0: take the steak. And what I love about tri-tip is that the backside, for those of the people that would like the steak a little bit more cooked, just by the nature of the steak, that's my boy right there.
3: That's a happy plate.
0: I love it. That is a happy plate.
2: What's going on here at home?
3: That's fantastic.
2: Are you not eating?
0: So the great thing about tri-tip is that since it's tapered off at the end, for the guests that are joining us and want their steak cooked a little bit more, they can have those sort of medium well pieces. And the people that want something a little bit more on the medium rare side, you go right to the middle and you get those beautiful pieces cut right there. Top it off with that bright, fresh, vibrant chimichurri sauce.
2: What do you think?
0: It's
3: just
0: delicious.
3: It's perfect. You can do it chicken.
2: It tastes fatty.
0: Yep. It's got a great clean, meaty flavor to it. That chimichurri, just get it, Craig. I love it.
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3: All day.
1: This is a long way of asking, who's your favorite character you've ever played?
6: The unicorn.
7: The unicorn. You gotta have the unicorn.
8: What, is she right there? That's why you're saying all these nice things?
9: Yeah, she gave me the look.
10: Sorry to disturb your day.
11: Everyone's mad at you, Willie.
12: Better make this fast. I don't want the wrath of Luna.
13: When I see you, I always think, I wonder what his quote would be.
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2: 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Elena, good morning.
1: Good morning, my sous chef. How are you today?
2: I am well, thank you.
1: Good.
2: Putting me right in my place.
1: Absolutely.
2: I love it.
1: Are you ready to get to chopping?
2: I like a woman who's ready to go. Let's do it.
1: Let's do it. Okay.
2: Let me know how to do it. How did you pick this? this as an easy meal.
0: Okay, so zucchini is in season right now. Yeah. Therefore, it's going to taste so much more delicious than it otherwise would. And it's going to be more affordable because we have a lot of zucchini available. So

0: So I figured let's take zucchini and let's turn it into a luscious, creamy sauce that doesn't have any added
1: ingredients. Now, I said to you jokingly backstage, I said, why do you cut the zucchini in this particular size? Why are they so small? And you actually had a great answer for that. There's a reason for it.
0: Yes, there is a reason for it. So the reason why is because the smaller you cut the zucchini, the faster it's going to cook. And listen, we're trying to get food on the table as quickly as we can. We're busy people, so we want to make sure that we cut it into smaller pieces. These are about a quarter of an inch thick. We're going to add those diced pieces to a sheet tray, half of them, and then we're going to take the other half and put them into a bowl. So these just get a nice drizzle of olive oil, and we're going to hit them with a little bit of salt to awaken that flavor.
1: Yep.
0: The higher you go when you season, the more surface area.
1: Oh, that's a thing.
0: Coverage you get.
1: Right.
0: Highly recommend.
1: Make it rain.
0: And then the next thing we're going to do is we're going to take some garlic cloves and we're quartering them. So here's the thing. You could smash them if you want, but I know a lot of people get intimidated by that action. So I figured let's just quarter them. Put them right into our bowl, and then we're going to add it with some sauteed onions. And this is going to go at about a medium-high heat until that zucchini is nice and softened. You're going to want to give it a cover so you get that caramelization
1: from the bottom. How long is that roughly, like 10 minutes?
0: Yeah, about 10 minutes. Yep. You get the caramelization from the bottom, but at the same time, it's softening the zucchini, and we are left
1: I like where this is headed.
0: This
1: I can do everything you've done
0: mixture.
1: So far. It's not out of my reach.
0: Yeah. Okay, and another thing that maybe also isn't out of your reach for me personally as well, white wine. My friend. So to add even more depth of flavor and to pick up any of those brown bits that we get on the bottom, also known as the fond, we are going to continue cooking that. It's going to infuse with flavor, and we want to cook it at that medium-high heat until it reduces down. It's delicious
1: and luxurious. Is this the sauce? Are you making the sauce?
0: This is the sauce that we're making. While those are roasting
1: How's the
0: in the
1: sauce
0: oven.
1: Taste?
2: This is amazing.
3: It tastes like creamy.
2: It does.
0: Doesn't it?
1: No cream at all.
0: So creamy and silky. So the reason why
1: after you cook it, you blend it?
0: After you cook it, you blend it. And Al, you make a great point. The reason why we're getting that nice brightness is because once we have transferred that reduced situation that we got over here to a blender, we're adding in the zest of a lemon. That gives us our brightness. And then we are also adding in some fresh basil.
1: You know what I like that's not in here? I'm glad it's not as eggplant, because I like zucchini, but I don't like
0: eggplant. Oh, well, there you go. Good. I'm happy we didn't use eggplant
2: then. It's so good.
0: And then a little bit of our pasta water, and that gives us even more creaminess and even more of a starchy component.
1: That's probably where it's coming from,
0: you got
1: the pasta water.
0: How's it going over there?
1: Oh, good. We only had about 2 minutes left, so I'm going to
0: take our pasta. You can use any noodle that you want. This is, as the Today Show team made sure I pronounced properly, Pockery. We have our Italian, so we want to make sure we're doing it properly. Shout out to Anthony and Katie. And we are adding that directly into this gorgeous blended sauce.
1: By the way, can I just say, for school nights, if we were making this in the daily household, we might do this sans sauce and just do it with a little butter and cheese for the kids.
0: Delicious.
1: And then hype it up for the adults.
4: Exactly. Can you use a different pasta?
0: You could use any pasta you want. You could use rigatoni. You could use penne. I like
4: fusilli?
0: Something that has a tube. Yes, fusilli. That would catch the sauce beautifully. Great suggestion.
1: Wow, that's
0: We're going to finish it up with a little bit of that fresh lemon juice from the lemon that we have reserved here. And you can add a little pasta water as you go to get it to a nice, luxurious consistency. And last but certainly not least, we are going to top it with some
1: giant pads of butter.
0: We are adding some pistachios. We've got some fresh basil. That roasted zucchini. So we get those crispy bits. We get
2: really
0: zucchini two ways.
2: Yeah.
1: Dinner like this.
0: Yeah. We're starting off with some gorgeous thick cut bacon.
1: Boom.
0: Anytime there's bacon in a recipe, I'm a happy gal. So we are just going to slice this bacon on up. We're actually making a sweet corn mac and cheese for everyone that's wondering. And what I like to do whenever I'm cutting like pancetta or bacon or whatever, I'll put it in the fridge or the freezer before slicing it, so it just makes it easier
4: to
0: cook.
2: I actually started using scissors.
5: Really?
0: That is also a great tip.
2: Because I sometimes can't get the knife through because it's so fatty.
0: Right? Exactly. But scissors, they'll get the job done. Also great for cutting up herbs for garnish, too.
2: Good point.
0: Okay, so we're going to render this. We want to make sure that this is cooking at like a medium-low heat. We don't want it to be too high because it could cause the bacon to burn and stay a little chewy. We want it to be really crisp and delicious. Right. So, what's in season right now? We got a lot of corn.
3: Yes.
0: And it is so delicious. It's so sweet. And it actually has a lot of great starch in it. So we, and that's going to allow us to get a really creamy sauce without creating a bechamel base, which is traditional of a mac and cheese. Right. So we are putting it with the bottom down right into the bowl and slicing it off of the cob.
2: Okay.
0: And you can keep that cob for later, which I will show you what we're going to do with the cob as well.
3: Some people make a stock out of them.
0: Yeah, exactly. You can make a stock out of the cobs. Al, you always know what's up in the kitchen. I respect that.
3: I don't know much else.
0: Okay. So we have cut off that corn. Mm-hmm. And then what we're going to do is we are going to take that residual bacon fat that we have. That adds that flavor.
3: Liquid gold, baby.
0: Exact. You know it. And we're going to take some shallots that we just grated on a box grater. We're going to mix those up.
3: If you didn't have shallots, could you use onion?
0: Yeah, absolutely. You could use onion. You could use leek. You could add a little extra garlic if you want. Mm-hmm. And then a little chili flake for some heat. This you can keep out if you want as well. You know, if you're sensitive to heat, don't worry about it. And then, of course, once that's sauteed down, we add that corn in and saute it up. Hit it with a little bit of salt and pepper. Mm-hmm. Your kitchen at this point is going to be smelling amazing.
3: It smells great in here
0: and
3: already.
0: Then we will take that mixture and transfer it into a blender. So this blender, it just has the mixture along with our pasta water, which is another liquid gold. I call this unicorn juice because it has this magical thing where it creates a really nice starchy component, which will coat that pasta and give us a luxurious thick sauce.
3: And I noticed you have some Parmesan. Is that
0: yes. Oh, you know it. Okay. So you can use Pecorino or Parm. Pecorino will give you a little bit of a saltier experience. Mm-hmm. But if you can only find Parm, that works too. And we are now making our sauce. So at a low heat or even off the heat, depending on how hot your pan already is, you're going to transfer back and forth between our cheese, a little bit of pasta water, and then we're going to add in my good pal, cheddar.
3: It's always better with cheddar.
0: It's always better with cheddar. You know it. So we're adding a little bit at a time and continuing to mix because we want the sauce to emulsify and get creamy.
3: Right.
0: If you dump it all in at once, it could break. So,
3: so
0: just
3: in the meantime,
0: be careful with that.
3: You've been boiling your pasta.
0: Yes. In the meantime, we've been boiling our pasta. We have taken a little bit of that pasta water to add to our sauce as we're cooking it up.
3: Right.
0: And I even took some of those corn cobs that we had and popped them into the water. And what that's going to do is it's going to further infuse that corn flavor into the pasta itself.
3: Okay. And then you're going to take the sauce and the pasta together?
0: Exactly. So once that cheesy sauce has melted and emulsified, we're going to add that pasta directly into it, give it a nice toss, add any more pasta water that we need, and we're garnishing with more cheese, that crispy bacon, and some fresh chives.
2: Oh, it's so good.
3: This is
0: it's time to eat.
2: You know what I love about this? Because it's salty, but you have a sweetness without sugar or anything. You know?
3: Fantastic.
0: Oh, I'm
2: and the corn made it creamier. Like without all
3: Besser.
2: The...
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8: And it's an exciting day because we are launching a full Today Table cooking show with some of our favorite chefs all over on Today All Day. And we have one of them with us. Chef Elena Besser is with us.
9: Good morning, my friend.
8: Congrats.
0: Thanks. Yeah. I'm seriously so pumped about this series. I think everyone is going to love it. Such fun recipes. Mm-hmm. And it premieres
8: today. Easy recipes.
3: I love that.
2: Well, it smells so fresh in here. I mean, there's just so many herbs that go into this recipe of yours.
0: Yes, there are. Herb quiz, quick quiz. Al, can you name all these herbs?
3: Dill, chive, mint, basil, parsley.
0: Yes, you got them all. Okay. You got them
2: Yay.
0: All.
2: Sometimes I have to taste parsley to make sure it's not so long.
0: I love it. This is such a fun way to use all of those beautiful herbs that are in season, coming in season right now. I know our gardens are starting to bloom. And what we're going to do is we're going to create a really easy herb pesto that has a lot of spinach in it as the foundation.
8: So, and we should mention, people can shop along right now. If you just scan that QR code, you can get the menu. I don't know the verbiage for it. I don't have the verbiage. But
2: you can get all the ingredients. It takes you right to Walmart and gets
8: and then boom,
2: they can ship them right to your house.
0: So this is a really easy herbaceous sauce, and it's going to have some lemon zest and lemon juice in it. So what we're going to do is we're just going to take a lemon. This is a rasped grater, also known as a microplane, and you just zest that beautiful zest into it. At the restaurant that I cooked at, we would get in trouble if we sliced a lemon before zesting it because there's so much flavor in the zest of the lemon itself. So you want to stop at the
3: pre-zest?
0: Yeah, you can pre-zest, but just make sure. Make sure you put it in your refrigerator in like an airtight baggie, or you cover it up.
8: Okay.
0: Then what you're also going to do, once you've zested them, you'll slice them in half, take a citrus press, pop that in. Contrary to popular belief, you actually want to put it cut side down to get the most juice out of it. This has one garlic clove in it too, so we will typically take all of these lemons, pop them in
8: there. So good.
0: But for time, I want to make sure we get to all of the different steps. Then you're going to take a ton of fresh spinach, several handfuls. You want to have a really nice high-speed blender or a food processor. Take all of those herbs that we have over there. You can use any variety that you want. And the main thing here is you just want to go with soft herbs that are going to easily break down. You're also going to add in some olive oil, extra virgin olive oil for extra flavor, and we're going to pop that in, blend it on up, and then you are left with this beautiful bright green sauce, which is right over here.
3: So everyone can see arugula instead of the spinach to pepper it up.
0: I love that suggestion. You absolutely could use arugula. You could use any green. I love the nuttiness, the peppery taste
2: of the
0: arugula.
2: This is such a good idea to get rid of those extra herbs in your garden, because I did that last year. I had all these herbs and I just had nothing to do with them.
0: It's the best, and it's so easy.
3: The ones that are kind of on their last leg. Kind of throw in there.
0: Absolutely. Freshen them up. So we have rigatoni right here. This is my favorite pasta shape. It catches all that saucy goodness. You're just going to take all that rigatoni, transfer it right into this big bowl of sauce. And what's fun is you can just serve it directly in this bowl. So it's all going to come together right in this bowl.
2: And the extra pasta water.
0: Yes. The pasta water is key. We really want pasta water here. I call it unicorn sauce. I know that's ridiculous. But the reason why is because it's magical, my friends. This has all of that starchy goodness that's going to really allow the sauce to stick to the pasta itself rather than running right off. So we are just going to continue tossing this up. And a fun little thing that I like to do, other than adding a lot of cheese, because I'm from the Midwest and I can't help myself.
2: Where are you from?
0: Cheese. Chicago.
2: Oh, that's right. We talked about
0: born and raised, and we're both Wildcats. But you know,
3: are you throwing dates in there?
0: Okay, this is a crazy twist.
3: Oh,
0: so I actually, half of my family lives in Israel. So I love eating dates.
2: Oh, my God.
0: Love them. Love to integrate them into anything. And a little bite of sweetness. These taste like concentrated maple syrup, if you will. So I like to add them to the top of whatever, of this pasta specifically, but also whatever I'm cooking.
2: Girl.
0: You like it? And then some toasted pine nuts, because a little extra nuttiness, we're happy to have it. And some extra fresh herbs. And
2: you know what?
0: I'm so happy everyone likes it. What's great about this, too, is that if you have leftovers the next day, it is delicious cold. It tastes
2: Can I sing your praises? So you should go to today.com, watch her show, get this food, because sometimes when chefs are here and they cook, there's a little buzz in the studio about how good it was. With you this morning, everybody was buzzing about how good this pasta is. And this is another one.
10: And you know what I love about this? Sometimes I find with pesto, it gets monotonous, and I'm eating the pesto, and I'm like, ugh. This is like, you get a lemony bite, and then you get a nice crunchy salt, but then the sweetness cleanses your palate
3: and
10: for another salty pesto bite.
2: Yes.
3: Beautiful.
2: So we say
0: That was not planned. Such great descriptions. I love all of you. It's such
2: a
0: pleasure.
3: By the way, if you like
0: so
3: dates,
0: much.
3: Rancho Metaluca.
0: Okay.
3: It's a date farm out in...
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7: 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Meanwhile, Spain will take on Uruguay in Guadalajara. 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
11: TV host Elena Besser. She has not one, but two desserts that we can make ahead of time. So all you have to do is scan that QR code right at the bottom of the screen. You can cook along with us. 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
0: Good morning. 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
11: Pumpkin mini cheesecakes.
0: You know it. Yum. It's always fun when you have an individual dessert portion, and mini versions of desserts just bring me so much joy. So we are changing up the traditional graham cracker crust, and we are using ginger snaps to add that autumnal flair. So we have some brown sugar. We've got our ginger snap cookies, and we are going to pulse this on up in a food processor.
11: Can I pulse? I love to pulse.
0: Yes, please do.
12: What do you got over there? What is that, butter?
0: Yes, and we've got some melted butter. Feel free to get after that. Once it is all night, keep on going. Yeah. Ooh. And once it is fully the consistency of sand, you're going to stream in.
12: Greg's really having a good time.
0: You're doing great. You're going to stream in that melted... No, you're doing...
12: Keep going, Greg. Keep going.
0: Stream in that melted butter. And it's going to end up looking like wet sand. Then you portion it into the little ramekin.
12: Exactly.
0: And you take a glass and press it down to create this little crust. Chanel, if you
13: want
0: to try it out,
13: I could just eat this by itself.
12: I thought that was brown sugar.
0: It's a little brown sugar ginger snap.
11: Oh, that's good.
0: Right? Delicious, right?
13: So you do that.
0: And so you do that. You pop that into the oven for about 10 minutes to set. And then we're going to start on our filling. So we have cream cheese. We have brown sugar. We've got white sugar in here. And we are Yeah, I keep doing
12: that. I know. It's KitchenAid, Elena. It's a KitchenAid.
0: I love KitchenAid. They're the best. And we're going to whip this on up. Then we're adding in all of our other flavorings. So we've got the cinnamon.
12: Eggs
11: going. That's a warm flavor.
0: We got our eggs.
11: That's a warm flavor.
0: We have one hand.
12: Wow. One more. Let's go.
0: Look at this executive chef right here. There we go. Oh, man. In my kitchen at home. Look at that. Skills. I love it. And then we're adding a little bit of kosher salt. We're adding in some vanilla extract. And this wouldn't be a pumpkin cheesecake unless we had our pumpkin puree. So you could also swap out sweet potato if you want. You pop that in here. You end up having this delicious mixture.
12: Yum. Wait, where do you get that? Is that in a can?
0: Yeah, you can get it in a can. Okay. Let's save the time, you know.
13: I know.
0: And then we are pouring it into all of our ramekins. It's a nice thick, delicious batter. Same. Who doesn't love a good ramekin? Well, pop that in, and then we are going to bake it in the oven. And this is the fun, really chefy moment here. Okay. And this is what's going to give us that luxurious, creamy texture. We are going to add in water to the bottom. This creates a water bath. So what happens is, instead of that cheesecake cooking too quickly, it's going to slowly poach it, so you get that really delicious, creamy texture.
12: I gotta get your food.
0: But wait, there's more.
11: There's more.
12: We're gonna start eating.
0: Please start eating it. We have some brown sugar and butter. We've got pumpkin seeds. We have pecans or pecans, however you say it. And a little bit of salt. Mix it up. We're making a brittle.
12: Oh my! That's really brittle. Ridiculous.
0: And we're topping it with some whipped cream that is sweetened with maple syrup.
11: I wasn't expecting this.
0: The fall flavor.
12: It's
0: Isn't
12: so
0: this
12: soft.
0: Fun?
12: Yeah,
2: here's
12: it's a pump. It's
2: like
12: a pump.
2: Each layer is yummy on its own. Like that right there is yummy.
0: Oh,
2: like,
0: I'm so. And it's fun to just snack on the brittle because it comes in these nice.
12: Wait, we didn't talk about the crumble.
0: Oh, we have to talk about the crumble.
2: Okay.
0: Okay. So crumble is such an easy dessert that you can make really far in advance. You can make all of these in advance, by the way. Mm. This you can store in the fridge for up to a week, unmold and serve it. And then with the crumble, you can make this and freeze it, wrap it on up. This is cranberry and apple crumble. You bake it in the oven, let it cool completely, wrap it up, put it in your freezer, and then right before you're serving, pop it into the oven at 350 degrees. You're going to put tin foil over it, pour some melted butter over it reheat it, and then serve it a la mode because always ice cream.
12: Is there some lemon something in here? What's
0: there's
12: going
0: some
12: on?
0: Lemon. There's a little orange. If orange isn't your thing, you can just omit the orange.
2: This is great.
0: I'm happy you guys like it. Crumble's so easy. It's so delicious. It's a crowd pleaser. And what I love about it, not very many dishes. You make it in the skillet.
12: Yeah.
0: You pop it on the table. Oh, it looks stunning. And your whole family is going to love it.
12: Cheers to you.
2: I know they're both really yummy.
11: What are you doing for Thanksgiving?
0: I am going to be in Florida with my family. It'll be fun. It's the first year I'm not cooking in a while.
11: I was
0: going
11: to say it's a shame.
2: You deserve to.
11: I was just about to invite you to my...
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11: So what are we making this morning?
0: We are making a spiced apple loaf cake. We are celebrating the bounty of the season with these gorgeous apples. You can use Honeycrisp, you could use Granny Smith, whatever your favorite apple is. And we're going to start by peeling it up and giving it a nice grate on a box grater.
11: Okay.
0: I figured it would be easier to grate it instead of taking all that time to chop. We're doing a lot of chopping already.
11: That's a nice pro tip.
0: So let's make it easy.
16: Watch your fingers.
0: Yeah, be
11: Thank
0: careful.
11: You. Wouldn't that be terrible?
0: Please.
11: What happened to Craig Nolan?
0: Safety only. And then the next thing we're going to do is we're taking a bowl of sugar and some oil, adding 2 room temperature eggs, a little bit of Greek yogurt for some.
2: Oh, that's making that little tang.
0: You could also use sour cream if you prefer, and then a nice healthy amount of vanilla extract. In baked goods, vanilla extract kind of acts like the salt. It brings out all of the flavors in the baked good. So if you want to keep mixing that up.
11: And I notice we keep the wet and dry separate here.
0: Absolutely. We want to keep the wet and dry separate. It's really important to just just make sure we're mixing the wet together before the dry so that we have a nice, even baked good that is really fluffy and delicious.
11: Ladies,
0: awesome
11: Sobo, how
16: yeah,
11: are you?
16: Yeah, love it.
17: Delightful.
16: Yummy. Really good.
0: Delightful. Okay. Good. And then we're going to add in some warming spices. We have cinnamon, ginger, nutmeg, our flour, all of our rising agents.
11: Warming
0: in here.
11: Spices. I've never heard them referred
0: nice
11: to as that.
0: Nice and cozy. And then what we're going to do is we're going to take those apples, we're going to add them to the wet ingredients, and then we're going to mix that all in with the dry ingredients. And it goes into our greased loaf pan. And if you want, you could actually add a little olive oil in there. The fruitiness from the olive oil is really going to add a lovely
11: extra. So this goes into this?
0: So this goes into this, goes into our pan. We bake it until it toothpick inserted in the center comes out nice and clean.
11: Mm-hmm. And now we're making the frosting.
0: It's
11: and
0: this time the frosting is
16: yummy. That's real good.
0: Best so part. What we're going to do is we're going to cream together butter and butter. Cream cheese.
11: Butter.
0: And we all the butter. Yeah. That's what this holiday is all about. Yeah. There's even more butter in a second, so get ready. So we're going to cream all this together, and then we slowly, it's not turning. Oh, yes, it is. It's going to turn.
11: Oh, there we go.
0: I was looking at the wrong side. And we're just going to cream that together until it's nice and whipped. We are adding in cinnamon.
11: One of the warm spices.
0: Yes.
11: A warm spice.
17: Feeling warm.
0: You're learning. I love it. Some vanilla extract as well.
11: A warm extract. That's a warm extract.
0: A pinch of salt to additionally awaken all of the flavor. And then we're slowly but surely, do you want to add it in?
11: Sure.
0: Adding in that powdered sugar. And this is going to make sure it adds a subtle amount of sweetness, but we don't want too much.
16: Yeah.
0: I don't like when a frosting is too overpowering and cloyingly sweet. So we're adding a little bit in. And then a touch of milk to smooth it on out.
11: Okay.
0: And once that is done and whipped to perfection, we're heading on over to our stovetop. This is a fun little extra thing that I think
16: this is unexpected.
0: It's fun, right?
16: Yes.
0: So we're melting a little bit of butter on our on a skillet.
11: Okay.
0: And once we've sliced up our bread, you take it
11: next level.
0: And you toast it on up so it gets nice and toasty.
17: It tasted toasty, Elena.
16: Did you sprinkle a little salt on top of that frosting?
0: You know I did.
16: It tastes so good. I really nailed it.
0: Yes,
11: that
0: thank
11: frosting.
0: You.
11: Is spot on. It's not too heavy either.
0: Oh, I'm happy to hear that.
11: I
0: and
11: like
0: this
11: that.
0: Is a fun dessert that you can serve after the meal. You could also serve it in the morning.
17: I was going to say, it's breakfast.
16: If you
17: breakfast
16: want to do a make ahead, then how do you, like, you make it and then you put it
2: freeze
16: in the
2: it?
16: Freezer or the fridge? How
0: yes,
16: long will it
0: you
16: keep?
0: Could wrap it in plastic wrap, then wrap it in foil because we want to make sure no air gets inside of it. We don't want any freezer burn.
16: Yep.
0: Pop it into the freezer the night before serving, put it into your refrigerator. It will thaw, and then you can slice it up, griddle it if you want,
16: griddle
0: or you
16: it.
0: Can just have it as is.
16: Yes.
2: Nice.
0: Yeah, have it for breakfast. Have it for lunch. Have it as a snack. Have it after dinner. Enjoy
16: it.
17: Have
0: it.
17: So good.
11: I'm going to thank you.
16: Have it while you're meditating on that thing.
17: Oh,
16: I still wish we had it. Oh, we would love that.
18: Cannot go wrong with dips.
19: I love dips. I'm a dip head from the old country. Here to show us a few of her favorites is Chef Elena Besser.
20: Hello.
19: So nice to meet you.
20: Oh, it is so great to meet
19: We're
20: you.
19: We're so happy that you're here. Okay, everyone loves that everything bagel seasoning.
20: Oh, yeah.
19: Obsessed.
20: Addicted.
19: Okay, so I didn't think about it in a dip, but you say yes, you can.
20: You can absolutely dip it out, you know?
19: Okay.
20: All about the dips. My dad is... I say he's part bagel because he eats a bagel literally every day.
19: No, so I'm half Jewish. I was like, oh.
20: Also that.
19: And
20: this is an homage to him. And so all you have to do, you can buy some gorgeous everything bagel spice at the store.
19: Okay.
20: You can add that on in.
19: To what?
20: I like adding a lot into the cream cheese. That's an important component. This is softened cream cheese right
19: here.
20: We also have some sour cream. So what I like to do is just add that on in. Right?
19: I love sour cream.
16: I love French onion dip.
19: Do you
16: love from the packets?
19: Oh.
16: The onion dip packet?
20: Yes.
16: Lipton's. You just dump it in.
19: I can rub it on my gums sometimes with the packet. It's so nice. I'm a strange person.
20: I have that growing up. It's the way it's going
19: okay.
20: to
19: right,
20: okay, so we added lemon juice and zest, and we're just going to continue to mix this on up.
19: Okay.
20: And do you want to help me out? Let's pour in some capers. Let's add some.
19: How many, though? Capers are strong. No, you're kidding.
20: I'm serious.
19: All right.
20: I am fully serious here. Big caper fan. And you just mix it all
19: some
20: up.
19: Some spring onions.
20: Let's do it. Absolutely.
19: Great.
20: This adds a nice little crunch. It's like all the things that you love in a bagel in dip form, which
19: is
20: the best.
19: I could eat this with a spoon, actually. I'm not joking.
20: Would
19: yogurt.
20: You like to?
19: I actually
20: want to try
19: it.
20: Okay, here, let's
19: here,
20: try it with the spatula.
19: Okay. Thank you very much.
20: Just right there. We have the pretty ones right here, but you add a little extra scallion on top, right?
19: Can I tell you something? This is so yummy. And you can have tomatoes or cucumbers, whatever you want.
20: Any crudité you want, feel free to leave it out. And it doesn't. You don't just have to have a bagel for breakfast. You can have it whenever you want.
19: I love
16: that.
19: Flavor is yummy. That seasoning, I can put on anything, the everything bagel.

0: Can you believe this, Jeffrey, that your two young girls are authors at ages 13 and 11?
1: Yeah, I just want to say that picture of the cookbook is probably like a year ago, kind of. So they're like growing every day like apples. And yes, the apple doesn't fall far from the tree. It's incredible. I'm blessed and I'm so proud of them.
2: Well, Madeline and Anna, what are your favorite things about cooking with your dad?
3: I love family time and I like just love cooking with you because it's so fun. I just love cooking.
0: Does he let you do things or does he kind of take over and say, honey, like this, do it like that?
3: It's sort of like, if I'm just in the kitchen, I can do it. But sometimes he has OCD in the kitchen.
2: And what do you think about cooking with the big man?
4: It's really fun. He teaches me a lot of like new tricks and like tips with everything.
0: Well, okay. So we want to hear, you guys are making an apple crumble. Do y'all ever go to the orchards and pick apples?
3: Every year.
1: All the time. We love it. And there are so many apples out there. And today we are going to use Cortland's to make an apple crumble. And it's very simple. This is a sort of a foolproof method. If you mess it up, the peeling or whatever it is, don't worry about it. So I'm just taking a Cortland apple. I'm going to show you how to peel it just top down like that. Very simple.
0: Top down.
1: And,
0: okay.
1: And if you want to do this ahead of time, what I recommend is you take a bowl of water and put some lemon in it and just drop the apples in that.
0: That way
1: it keeps it from browning. Very easy tip. And I'm going to show you that it doesn't matter. If I leave a little on, it's fine. Another tip I like to show is how to core. Now, a lot of people take that core and dig and all that. That's way too much work. I just put it right on top end and go down like 3 or 4 times.
0: Yeah, just cut around it.
1: Just like that. And voila.
0: Boom.
1: Okay, that's done. Then I'm going to cut it in some slices and give it over to my girls, and they're going to show you the rest.
2: Okay.
0: So what's next,
1: guys? This is like a little moving factory we got going on here.
2: Okay,
1: here you go.
2: Here
1: you go, Anna. Want to pass that down?
3: I'll put the rest. Mm-hmm. Okay, I think that's good. So I have some apples here, and I have buttered a baking pan.
0: Mm-hmm.
3: I'm going to add some cinnamon, some sugar, and you're just going to mix that up, try not to spill it everywhere.
2: And Madeline, could you use brown sugar if you prefer it for the crumble?
3: Yes, you could absolutely use brown sugar.
2: Okay, good to know.
0: Okay,
3: and then I am going to pour it in. And I'm going to fill about 3/4 of the way. I think that's good,
2: Yeah, that looks beautiful.
4: So now we're going to start with our crumble. This is the topping of the apple crumble. So we have flour, dried oats, brown sugar, cinnamon, salt, and then this butter. You want to chill your butter before so you can cut it into small cubes.
0: Yeah.
4: So I've already added everything in, and then you can just mix it with your hands
0: with
4: like
0: your
4: that.
0: Fingers. Yes. Just crumble that up.
1: You have kids. This would be great for the kids.
2: Yeah, this could be really something we could do.
0: By the way, it does look foolproof. Yeah. I mean, I'm pretty surprised that this is all we need. Okay, now what do you do, guys?
4: You want it to be sort of like a sandy consistency in these butter pebbles are really good.
2: Yes, they are.
4: So we're just going to add
3: this looks so good. I cannot wait to eat this.
1: Unlike a pie, this takes a lot less work.
2: Jeffrey, though, let's just settle one thing. Wouldn't you say that a crumble and
0: Do not tilt the scales. Jeffrey, is a crumble the same thing as a pie?
2: I said, is a crumble related to a pie? Like brothers and sisters.
1: I think it has its own sort of strata. Because what this is pretty much the same ingredients. You have flour and all that stuff.
0: You might
1: have some more things. But this is much simpler. You don't have to roll it and toast it. And you just pop it in the oven. Watch. They're going to hand this to me. And like in about 4 minutes, we've done it, right? So 350 degrees, 1 hour. Take it out. Let it cool a bit because it's got to stop bubbling and get all nice and perfectly set.
0: Okay.
1: Sort of like lasagna. Ooh. So look at that,
0: how delicious that is.
1: So we're going to cut that and go in deep and try.
2: Oh, girl.
1: Because it is apple season and the big apple.
3: Yes.
2: Now tell me, do you add a little ice cream?
0: You got to add a little ice cream.
2: A little a la mode to that, Madeline, Anna?
3: Yes.
4: So you could always add anything you'd like to.
1: Yeah,
0: even is
1: in
0: it
1: the
0: so
1: morning,
0: good?
1: You could add ice cream.
0: I wish we could have some. This is sad. This is real sad, y'all.
2: All right, well, you've inspired us.
1: We'll be back soon.
0: All right.
2: Thank you, guys.
0: Girls, y'all are great. We wish you a long... We can't wait till you can come to our studio
2: and talk about
0: your book and cook with us. And Jeffrey, you can...
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2: I mean, I don't even know how fortunate I am to be joined by not one Master Chef, but two Master Chefs here in the kitchen. First, it's celebrity chef Jeffrey Zakarian. He's the host of the new Food Network show, Big Restaurant Bet. And of course, Savannah, who has her own cooking show called Don't Eat That.
9: No,
2: you will get
9: stop
2: sick.
9: It.
2: No, don't eat that unless you have Pepto.
9: I want you to support me on my cooking
2: don't
9: journey.
2: Eat
9: like
2: that.
9: Like GZ does. Yes,
2: unless a bathroom is nearby.
9: Oh, stop
2: anyway,
9: it.
2: Anyway, Jeffrey, we're so happy
10: Thank
2: you're
10: you.
2: Here.
10: Nice to be here.
2: Are you happy to be
10: in,
2: among
10: so
2: the midst
10: happy.
2: Of a chef?
10: I love the show, what you're doing, and it's really incredible because it's really hard to teach someone. Like, without, like, getting in there, like, hold
9: I know,
10: you.
9: But the only way to learn is to actually
10: That's right.
9: do it.
2: Do you think she could do, could cook this?
10: Absolutely. You ready? We're going to do a spring mushroom pea pasta, okay?
9: Careful.
10: So, be careful.
9: She's
2: pointing a knife at me.
10: Don't gesticulate with
2: okay.
10: a knife. That's first thing. Okay, slice.
2: Okay, slice.
10: Okay, I'm going to put some shallots in here with garlic. Okay, mm-hmm. It's a very simple pasta, and I'm making it real time. What do I have first? Pasta is down in the water and it's very salted. So when you want to salt pasta, you want to, the water should taste like the ocean. Remember, very good. Okay.
2: Thank you. Okay, water should taste. I'm going to move a little closer.
10: The mushrooms are going in here.
2: Okay. Can I help you, Jeffrey?
10: Put those in here. So our mushrooms, shallot, garlic, very simple. Let them soften. You don't have to be crazy. Just leave it there. Medium
9: heat. How's my slicing?
10: Fantastic.
9: Careful.
10: Oh,
2: Savannah.
10: So you want to make sure that they're evenly sliced so they cook and they look like this.
9: That's how beautiful. I would eat that alone.
10: Okay, so we're going to add to this some white wine. Go. And a little bit of
9: with white wine.
10: Pasta water.
9: Okay.
10: Not all of it, just a little bit. And why a pasta water? Because pasta water has all the starch from the pasta. And guess what? It
9: and
10: helps. You know that silky?
9: Yeah.
10: That silky pasta you get at a restaurant, you don't know why is it so silky. It's not like that. And that's why. So
2: can
10: we're going to reduce it. Not quite yet, because we don't want those to go brown. So these are peas. You could do frozen peas or fresh peas.
9: Okay.
10: If fresh, you could blanch them for a second. But honestly, take right out of the freezer. It's fine.
9: Yeah.
10: Just put them in. Okay, we have our pasta right here, boiling salted water. Mm-hmm. This is the sauce, and people don't understand. So the pasta next to the sauce. And all we do is we take the tongs, we don't throw...
2: Let me just guess, and I'm not a master chef, but this is al dente.
10: Al dente, to the bite, to the bite. So it's about a minute away from being fully cooked, and we're going to put it in here and just finish it.
2: Look how beautiful.
10: In here, and that's how you fit every pasta that you have in a restaurant that you like.
2: Is in the
10: This is how it's
9: with
10: done. Yes, it must. So you're
9: it
10: just going to give it a little toss. Can you do a little toss?
9: Yeah,
10: be careful.
9: Okay, that's good. You know how to do it.
10: Oh, okay. Whoa, that's beautiful.
2: Oops.
10: Okay.
2: Sorry, y'all.
9: Gosh.
10: It's all right. Sorry.
2: Oh, no. Sorry.
10: I'm going to fix it. Watch this. See this? I'm not going to take it off the pasta. Just like this. 1, 2, 3, 4.
2: I'm
9: Maybe
2: sorry.
9: You need a cooking
10: then
9: show.
10: Comes the peas. Then comes...
2: I didn't mean to make such a
10: mess. It's okay. A little cheese. A little cheese. And because it's a little dry and we're missing some, we're going to add a little bit more pasta water. Watch this. Just like this.
2: See, you even spill a little, and you're a master chef.
10: And then at the very end,
9: a little.
10: Some chili. I love chili. Very finely minced chili. And we're ready to go. We're going to add a little basil to it, all right? And you're going to come over here and taste.
9: Your knife skills are excellent.
10: Well, thank you so much. We're going to chiffonade. That's what that's called. And there you have it. We are done. A beautiful spring pasta. Be careful.
2: Okay, you try to flip it. Let's see you flip
10: it's
2: it.
10: Hard.
2: And I want to see some air.
10: What you're doing is you're really not flipping. You're really just... folding. So you just very small, very small.
2: Okay, why are you giving her tips? Okay, go, flip.
10: There you go, much better. Excellent.
2: Wow.
11: Thank you. I've learned so much.
2: I'm actually going to say that was great.
10: Come on, I'm going to make it rain some Pecorino Romano. And this
2: would you like a bite?
12: Yeah, I would.
10: There you go.
2: Yum. That looks delicious. What kind of pasta do you use?
10: Fettuccine, flat pasta, tagliatelle.
2: Okay.
10: Bon appetit.
2: Do you feel like you have to make your pasta or no?
10: You don't. Okay. You can make it, but you really don't have to make your pasta.
2: Okay. Well, don't eat it. You have to read this tag. For this recipe and more, go to today.com/food. Mm.
13: 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And this morning, not one, but two easy weeknight recipes that you can make on a budget. We've got a classic ratatouille, and we also have a special technique for roasted chicken. Celebrity chef Jeffrey Zakarian here to show us how it's done. He, of course, is the host of the new Food Network show, Big Restaurant Bet. GZ, welcome back.
10: Thank you so much. Nice to be back.
13: Before we get into it, Chef, we've got to weigh into this debate here. I don't know if you saw this tweet from Stephen King earlier.
10: Yeah.
13: Apparently,
10: The Stephen King.
13: He is taking salmon.
10: Horrifying, GZ. Get ready.
13: He's taking salmon. He's wrapping it in a paper towel and microwaving it for 3 minutes. What say you to that?
10: Absolutely.
13: What?
10: Yes. Why not? It's a really gentle way of cooking.
14: Because it's
10: salmon.
14: A 1982 device?
10: No, it really works. I cook fish in the microwave all the time because you don't have to put any butter. It doesn't, you don't have to use utensils.
14: Yeah, I'm shocked.
11: I know.
10: No, it works.
11: It
10: really works.
11: And it doesn't smell?
10: No, well,
14: it might, but
10: it might,
14: fish.
10: But it is fish.
13: All right. Well, chef is apparently tasty.
10: Very good.
11: All right.
10: Vegetables, too. Asparagus is great. Spinach is great in the microwave.
11: Yeah, fish is where I
10: all the nutrients stay. There's no water loss. You dump it in water. All the nutrients go in the water.
13: All right.
10: There you go.
13: Well, let's get into more traditional way of food preparation.
10: Okay.
13: Here. So, spatchcock. We're going to make spatchcock. What does that mean?
10: It's a fancy name for a flattened chicken.
13: Oh.
10: We're going to do it. So, we take a regular chicken. I'm using gloves, so it's more sanitary. I'm just going to go down the back.
13: Yeah.
10: And that's the back of the chicken. And you can go either way. You can use a knife, but I've decided to use some kitchen shears.
13: Yeah.
10: Okay. And what I'm going to do. Just like this.
13: Oh, wow.
10: Very easy.
13: That's it.
10: This is save for the stock, chicken stock. We don't throw anything away.
13: Right.
10: And then you just put it like this.
13: Oh, and wow.
10: You hear that?
13: Wow.
10: Hey, I know. It's hard. I know. It's hard. So
13: what's the benefit of cooking chicken that way?
10: Well, it cooks
11: Speaking of a Stephen King horror.
10: You're worried about salmon in the microwave. I'm cracking chicken over
11: Jeez.
10: Here. Okay, salt and pepper.
14: No mercy.
10: Great question. Really, really easy because what happens is you get half the time. So a normal chicken like this would take about 45 to an hour. It's about a 3.5-pound bird.
13: Yeah.
10: You want to season with authority. You really have to. And it takes half the time. So for this to get up to 155, 160 eternal will be about 30 minutes, 35 minutes. Now, very important, hot cast iron pan. Skin side down. Okay. And let's go over here. You can see what we're doing. We have this going. Beautiful. Now we're going to turn it over. And you want to help me with this? Be careful.
13: That's
10: Watch
13: right.
10: out. We'll get a jumper.
13: Okay.
10: And put the lemon. I like to put the lemon skin, flesh side right there.
13: Just put it in whole?
10: Yeah. And what happens? It gets nice and caramelized.
11: Mm-hmm.
10: You have a beautiful caramelized lemon. Let's stuff. There's no rules.
13: Okay.
10: If you have thyme and rosemary, fine.
13: Whatever
10: you don't.
13: Just throw
10: anything
13: in
10: that's a hard herb, like, you know, savory or sage or bay leaves or stuff like this. I love this. And then you just cook it till 165, very gently, okay?
13: What's the verdict over there?
14: It's so juicy.
11: Incredible.
10: So good, right?
14: So what's the relationship between, like, quality chicken and technique in which you cook chicken?
10: The relationship.
13: Oh, that is good.
14: Like, is this a fancy chicken that no one at home can get?
10: No, so you want to cook the chicken to 155, 160. If you can do that and use a digital thermometer, it's pretty hard to
13: mess up
10: a bird, okay?
13: That's good chicken.
10: It might cook a little longer, a little less, but you pretty much...
11: So that
10: pretty much,
14: it's so juicy.
10: Yeah, you can go in the oven or sit here, but I put it in the oven.
13: Well, let's get down to this ratatouille.
10: Let's cut it down like this, and there we go.
13: All right.
10: There you have it. Okay, ratatouille, one of my favorite movies, one of my favorite things to do. Okay, so basically this is great with vegetables that aren't at their prime. They're a little over. And that's, I got this from my mom and from when I worked in France. They don't throw away anything. And if you have a
11: you
10: couple
11: mean
10: of.
11: You mean they're not in season? Or you
10: they're
11: mean
10: in they're season, but they might be a little
11: or
10: wilted or like, not stale, but a little wilted, not their best.
14: Anyway.
10: This is a great relationship. This is a great vegetarian dish. So we're taking eggplant, pepper, zucchini, onion. And what I like to do is heat them in a cast iron pan separately. Why separately? Because when you put them all together, it's mush. So what we do is we season it. We don't season, we just put them in there. And then we sear them off. Separately.
13: So you cook each vegetable
10: In the same pan, and then we sear the eggplant, the onion, the pepper, and here we have all of them right now, all together, mm-hmm. already seared. And we're going to just add our last ingredients. And this is such a fantastic dish. Onions.
13: Onions. Oh.
10: Yeah. Pepper.
13: Peppers.
12: Yeah.
10: As they say in my town, Boston, garlic.
13: Garlic.
10: Garlic. Okay, stir that around. Thyme, bay leaf, tomatoes. Now, a lot of people would put stock or water in this.
13: You
10: so
13: don't
10: no, no. You're going to see it looks dry, yeah. but once you bake it, all the water and the vegetable, wow. which are mostly, really vegetables good. Are mostly water, comes out. And look what
11: That's
10: you have.
11: So
10: this gorgeous.
13: How long do you bake it?
10: This is about an hour.
13: About an hour?
10: Hour, hour, 10 minutes. But you want it to look kind of like it's beautiful. A little over. Mm-hmm. And I like to serve this room temperature to warm. And when you grate this, you can put some Parmesan cheese on it. Let me make it rain for you.
13: I love
11: cheesy.
13: It. I love it when they
10: and
13: rain.
10: Maybe a little olive oil.
13: Thank you, sir.
10: Chef, a fantastic dish.
13: Jeffrey,
10: really
13: thank
10: delicious.
13: You for the, wow. this recipe and more. Yeah. It's today.com/food. Stick around. Jeffrey's going to be back in the fourth
10: yes.
13: hour with a healthy and hearty pasta dish.
10: Pasta.
13: Thumbs up.
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2: You know the saying, chicken soup is good for the soul, especially in the cold months.
0: And someone who loves chicken soup so much he makes it for his family all the time is celebrity chef Jeffrey Zakarian. He's the co-host of the Food Network's The Kitchen. Right now he's in his kitchen. He's at home in Florida. Hey, Jeffrey.
18: Hi, I'm sorry I'm in Florida. It's 50 here, but I know it's really cold there.
0: You know, that's know. Just
2: we
0: cruel.
2: Didn't know you lived in Florida, and now we're kind of angry
0: and
2: at your
0: jealous.
2: Tan. Look at your tan.
18: No, I'm tan all the time. You know that. Anyways, everybody loves a good chicken soup, and what I'm doing here is I'm going to do a mashup, right? I'm doing a chicken noodle ramen mashup.
2: Mm.
18: And the reason why I like it is you talk about healthy eating, New Year, really delicious, but also yummy. I mean, food has to be yummy. I don't know about you guys, but
2: yes.
18: if it's not yummy, I don't want it. But look at this. Look at all these gorgeous vegetables. That's right from the market.
2: Beautiful.
18: There's nothing fancy here. Carrots, parsnips, some onions, some leeks, some great herbs and ginger. And it's very simple. So let's start with our vegetables. Okay. So we're going to make sure our vegetables are cut evenly. Why? Because they cook evenly. Really important.
2: Oh,
18: but
2: all
18: a soup
2: the same size. That makes sense.
18: All
2: yes.
18: the same size. A soup is so easy. Just follow these techniques and you're going to be very, very happy. And the addition to making this soup is you get leftover stock that you can freeze. Okay, we're going to take our celery, our carrots. We're going to just cut them on the bias like this, very simply. And it's very easy once they're lined up together to make sure they're the same size. Really
2: yeah.
18: easy. So we've taken our leek and make sure you cut it open and you wash it because there is dirt in there.
2: Mm-hmm.
18: And just follow the same
2: yeah.
18: methodology. Just a nice, probably this is quarter inch. I'm just guessing quarter inch. But everything's going to be ready at the same time. So it shouldn't take that long to cook a proper soup. The stock takes the most time. It's like cooking the chicken takes about like an hour. Now, parsnips. I love parsnips, guys, because they have a sweetness that is just remarkable.
2: Crispy.
18: Hey, Jeffrey, yummy.
2: Why leeks instead of like another kind of onion?
18: Here's a tip. Leeks have less sulfur than an onion, so your stock stays lighter. It doesn't darken. You know, sometimes it turns really brown, and I use leeks. It's a little secret of a chef. Okay. All right. So are you ready for the big deal?
2: Yes, let's cook the chicken. Yes, sir.
18: Very easy. We have our veggies. We're going to go over by the – my beautiful wife is holding the camera. She's the camera person today. So we have a pot, a very big pot, and we're going to put it on high. And we're using a four-pound chicken just like this. Use a tong so you don't have to touch the chicken. And just put that right in there. All right? And then another secret, guys, chicken wings.
2: Oh.
18: Tons of gelatin and tons of meat. There's tons of meat on chicken wings. We're going to put those in.
2: Okay, sorry. You had us until you said the word gelatin.
12: For a second. What does that
2: mean?
18: Gelatin. Gelatin is that stuff, that umami you taste when you smell soup that your mom's cooking or your grandmother cooked. And the schmaltz is the chicken fat. So all that together is loaded in those chicken wings. And then chicken stock. Now, you just cover this. Notice, no water, no salt, no pepper, nothing at all, just chicken stock. You could use water, but I like to get it up just a bit, just jab it a bit. And I put a touch of white wine vinegar or wine. You don't have to. Just a little acid. Now, we're going to let that chicken go for about an hour. Once it comes out, we're going to put it on a rack, let it cool, and then we're going to take all the delicious chicken off.
2: Peel it off. So, you take the bones out?
18: I take the bones out, everything. Okay. And then we have our beautiful stock. And remember those veggies we cut perfectly?
2: Yes.
18: I know you know how to do that now.
2: Yes.
18: All right? We're just going to slide that in there. And magic, a couple of peas. You take frozen peas.
2: Oh.
18: I think this is going to probably take 10 minutes. You have all the flavor there. The miso is really special. The miso is soybean paste. It gives a little saltiness. It's really, really delicious.
2: Where's the ramen?
18: Where's the ramen? It's coming. All right. So remember, we have our soup. Our beautiful vegetables are in there. Mm-hmm. And like, can you get in there, Margaret, and take a look at that? How gorgeous that looks.
2: Good shot, Margaret.
18: Are you ready?
2: Okay, yeah, we need the ramen, though, because we came for the ramen.
12: Yes.
18: You came for the ramen. So we're going to take a big bowl. I like to serve this in giant bowls. I have our pre-cooked ramen. This is beautiful whole wheat ramen. I just put that in the bottom.
2: Where do you buy whole wheat ramen? Anywhere?
18: There's tons of it. You can use regular, but I like the whole wheat, right?
2: Yeah, it's better for you.
18: Now we're going to have some fun. Now we're doing the mashup part, right? We're going to pour this glorious, healthy, gorgeous soup on top.
12: Look at that. Yum.
18: Full ramen.
2: Takes me back to my college days. Yep.
18: Right, and then some chicken. Now I choose to put the chicken on just like this. I don't put the chicken in the stock because I don't want it to get overcooked. And a lot of people store their chicken in the stock. And what happens, it gets overcooked. And now the secret. Now we have fun. Now we have our scallions. It's going to be like we're making a pho.
12: Dress it up.
18: We're going to put some beautiful pea shoots, some scallions, some bamboo shoots. Have fun here. I'm using whatever I found at the farmer's market or at the grocery market. Some radishes.
2: Ooh.
12: Oh,
18: ginger.
12: Jeffrey, thank you. It looks so yummy.
2: It really does.
12: You did great. Thank you, Jeffrey.
18: Bon appetit.
2: Thank you, Margaret. Tell your daughters hey. All right.
12: All right, guys, for this recipe.
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2: You're still thinking about what to make for lunch today. You're going to want to see what chef and author Jeffrey Zakarian's got.
20: Uh-huh, and this dish is one and done. And even better, it'll make use of all those veggies that you bought that you didn't use that are just sitting in the refrigerator.
2: Okay, hi, Jeffrey.
18: Hi, good morning. How are you?
2: Morning. Okay, before we get to this delicious dish,
18: yes,
2: which I'm into.
20: Yes.
2: Our whole producing team, including our executive producer, Joanne, cannot stop staring at your Instagram, and evidently it's going viral.
20: Hey.
2: What are you doing here?
18: Which Instagram?
2: This, right here.
20: You working out, putting us to shame.
18: Oh, okay.
2: What?
18: Yeah,
2: what?
18: You know, I try to do that every Wednesday. I work out every day, but I try to do that every Wednesday. I did it as a joke first. People said, why don't you just post that? It'd be fun. And I did it. Now it's, you know, look what happens, right? Stuff.

0: If you have a little butter, you can take the butter out. Olive oil, it's very simple, so yummy and so delicious. I like to call it a one-pot wonder. Come over here, I'm going to show you.
1: Oh, I like
0: very
1: that.
0: Simple. I am just in a pot, any kind of pot. You don't have to have a fancy pot. I put carrots, onions, leeks, celery, a little chili pepper, and garlic.
2: Ooh,
0: I'm sweating it. Now, this is the base for any soup in the world. Gumbo, chowder, chicken noodle, whatever you want. Then all I do to that, very simple, is I'm going to add some tomato paste, some fresh thyme.
1: Mm-hmm.
0: You can use whatever herb you like. Some a little bit of canned tomato that's pureed.
1: Ooh, yes.
0: And then very simply stock. Now, I like to use vegetable stock. I find it very sort of neutral in flavor.
2: Yeah.
0: But you can use water. Yes, you can use water. And during the pandemic, I cook most things with water because I don't want to have to keep running out and getting stock. All right. So then you just add your potatoes.
2: Wow.
0: And 25 minutes until the potatoes are cooked. And then add the corn at the very end, about 5 minutes, because you want that bite on the corn. And summer corn is coming. You can feel it. You can see it.
1: Yeah.
0: It's not quite there, but you can use any corn. A great tip when you're using store-bought corn, make a soup, because it doesn't matter.
2: Is that frozen? Is that frozen corn, or where do you get
0: no,
2: that corn?
0: No, that's just corn I took out of a cob. I bought it at the supermarket, completely peeled and shucked and wrapped. And it's fine. So I'm going to let this cook for about 35, 40 minutes total.
1: Jeffrey, I have a question for you.
0: Look at this.
1: I like my chowders a little creamier. What would I add to it that would give me that white, creamy looking moment?
0: Absolutely. So this is a Manhattan chowder. We've substituted cream with tomato.
1: Mm.
0: So you simply take out the tomato, put the cream in it, and boom.
2: Then you're happier.
0: You're at your happy place.
2: He's from the South, so he wants a little cream, you know?
0: No problem. I love cream, too. But, you know, this is summer's coming, and, you know, we want our abs to look, you know, kind of okay, right?
1: Oh, for sure. And you know what I love about this? It seems like one of those recipes that you can freeze and save for later.
2: Yes.
0: Absolutely. And plus, I serve this with my fried chickpea salad, some toasted garlic bread.
2: Yeah.
0: It's a meal. It's a soup meal, and people kind of forget about real hearty soups can be still healthy. Gluten-free, dairy-free, if you want, just take the butter out. And you have, like, everything in here. And with a salad, you have a perfect composed meal.
1: And, by the way, it's so easy to cook for company, easy to cook for kids, easy to cook for anybody.
0: Anybody.
2: So, Jeffrey, is there anything in the kitchen that you cannot live without?
0: Anything in the kitchen I can't live without?
2: Tell
0: probably.
2: Us.
0: Probably. That's a really
1: that
0: tough
1: marble.
0: Question.
2: Come on, anything. He thinks your actual kitchen looks good.
1: Yes.
0: Well, at the kitchen is something that's really fundamental. You need fundamental good equipment. So I always tell people, buy less, spend more, and you'll spend the same as you get all these other gadgets. So buy the best, just don't buy a lot. So definitely like cast iron, anything Le Creuset, anything Dutch oven-ish works. I love to have very, very good pans, but I don't have a ton of stuff because where are you going to put it all?
2: Yeah.
0: So I always say, spend more, buy less, and you'll spend the same.
2: I think that's such a good idea because also there's half the stuff stays in the back of the cabinet and you never even use it.
1: It's so
2: right?
0: Absolutely.
1: True. It's so
0: absolutely.
1: True.
0: All absolutely.
2: Right. Well, Jeffrey, happy summer. Sending you so much love.
1: Can't wait to try that, Jeffrey.
2: Okay, to get this
0: Thank
2: recipe.
0: Thank you so much.
2: Thank you, Jeffrey. Tell your girls hi.
0: Cheers.
2: To get this recipe, head to today.com/food.
3: We are so excited to get started with cooking in Today Food. But before we do that, we're just going to take 1 second and shout out our new executive producer.
2: Talia's
3: in the house. We just want to say, hey, welcome
2: Happy
3: to today.
2: First day.
3: It's her first day of school. Go, Talia.
2: We're so
3: happy you're here.
2: She's here. You know who else we're so happy to have? 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
3: 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We've missed you.
4: We're so happy you're here. I just feel like I'm seeing old friends, and it's just so happy. I'm so happy to be here.
3: Well,
4: love it.
2: Okay, first of all, we have to say congratulations.
3: Yes.
2: Your daughter got married.
4: Oh, my gosh.
3: Thank you.
4: How was that? It was so much fun. I mean, it was. We did it on the ranch, which was a crazy idea. We sort of built this huge tent out there, but it was fun, and the great thing is it was a lot of work, but the day of, we were just able to let the process happen and enjoy it. It wasn't stressful.
3: You didn't do any cooking for it, did you?
4: No.
3: Good. You just
4: no,
3: relaxed.
4: No,
2: I know. I was going to say, who does rehire as the
4: caterer? That's why I was able to relax and have fun.
2: And to watch your husband walk her down the aisle, we know he's been recovering from an accident.

0: It must have been special.
1: It was wonderful. I mean, it was a blessing. That's my favorite picture of the two of them. He was a little stiff then. He's doing much better. He's on his horse today, so everything's okay, great.
2: Back on the horse.
1: Very, very lucky.
2: All right, are we going to talk?
1: Oh, my gosh. Okay, so now that Hoda has eaten a whole chocolate
3: cake today.
1: I know. Today,
2: it's really good.
3: Why was everybody making fun of you? I don't appreciate that.
2: Thank you, Jen.
3: If
2: I think you would have supported me.
1: It was really quiet, and then all of a sudden, the cake was gone. And but
3: you should see what she does to chips.
1: Oh, it's morning.
2: It's happening again.
1: You have the rest of the day to work it off, right?
2: Exactly.
1: So after the cake, I thought it would be great to make some vegetables. So I'm going to do a sheet pan gnocchi dinner. And what I love about it, my cookbook, really, I'm not afraid to use shortcut ingredients. So my favorite ingredient is this store-bought gnocchi.
3: Oh, so and is this frozen or you just
1: no,
3: get it?
1: No, it's actually shelf-stable, believe it or not. So you can buy
3: it. Throw it in there?
2: Wait, is this a joke, what you just did? You just dumped everything on the sheet pan?
1: Everything on the sheet pan.
3: I thought you had to boil it.
1: No, because we're going to roast it.
2: Oh.
1: So then I've got
2: pesto?
1: Yes, pesto. I'm going to mix it with olive oil.
2: Oh.
1: I'm trying not to get pesto on you, so I moved it away from
2: your
1: beautiful
3: white suit. Can you buy the pesto or did you make that?
1: No, bought the pesto.
2: See, I like everything.
3: She's speaking our language.
1: Yeah, I mean, during the pandemic, you know, I kind of burned out on cooking a little bit because there were kids around.
2: Is that it?
1: Yeah, so that's it. Because pesto is so flavorful. It has garlic and you know,
3: and do you need to oil the pan? Did you already oil it?
1: You don't have to because there's plenty of olive oil in the pesto mixture. So basically,
2: mix it all around
1: and then look how beautiful it looks.
3: Oh, my gosh. Jenna. We have to
1: pull it out of the oven. So I like to do a little balsamic.
3: Do you want us to help you?
2: Oh, yes, glaze.
1: Yes, help me and grab some Parmesan shavings.
3: So do you just, that?
2: I love balsamic glaze on everything, on anything.
1: And you know what? I used to make my own by just reducing balsamic for hours, and the house would smell like vinegar, and my kids would be like, what is that smell?
3: This is kind of crispy.
1: It's delicious, isn't it? And see how all the veggies got beautiful color. It's such an easy meal, and I would totally just eat this, but
3: we could do this, too, which is huge.
1: Look at what we just
2: did. In 1 second.
1: Put it in the oven.
2: Is
1: dress
2: this basil?
1: It.
2: What did you, what
1: is that? Basil.
2: Oh, basil.
1: Yep. And I'm so lazy, I don't even want to chop basil anymore.
2: Just stop it. By the way, I like exactly. Oh, should we go around the back?
1: Yeah,
2: more?
1: We have another recipe.
3: Okay, great.
1: Honestly, sheet pans are kind of my thing. I love them. They're just, I get nervous if I don't have 20 ready to go at all times. So this is a sheet pan salad, and I love this concept because you basically roast any veggie you want. It's the squash time of year. So this is a mixture of cubed butternut squash and delicata squash.
3: I love delicata squash.
2: What is that?
1: I'm obsessed
2: what is
1: with it.
3: Me too. Do you ever put it on toast?
1: Mash it up.
2: What are you talking about?
3: It's just a squash.
1: This is what it looks like. And it's basically kind of an heirloom type of squash. But the great thing is you can eat the skin. It gets really tender. So butternut, it can be a little bit tough.
3: Should I
1: tasty. Yes. Drizzle, and then we're going to do another roasted vegetable situation, salt and pepper, Italian seasoning.
2: This is so brilliant.
1: And then just
2: toss. Brilliant.
1: But here's what's fun about it. So roast it, and it's like 450, 25, 30 minutes.
2: Okay.
1: And look how gorgeous. So that's delicious on its own, but I build a salad out of this.
2: Thank you.
1: So basically,
3: you make your own dressing, too, don't you?
1: Well, sometimes I doctor up bottle dressing, so... But I'm using the roasted vegetables as a base for a salad.
3: That's delicious.
1: Isn't it good?
3: Yes.
1: And the dressing is tahini, mustard, lemon juice, olive oil, honey.
2: Okay.
1: And then, isn't it pretty?
2: 10 plus. 10 plus plus.
1: Pomegranate seeds. Yep. Yep.
3: Pistachios,
1: pomegranate seeds.
2: I love pomegranates.
1: It's pretty at Christmas.
3: Mm-hmm.
1: And then goat cheese, which Hoda doesn't love.
2: Thank you.
3: Well, Hoda likes it. It just doesn't love her.
1: Yeah. Okay.
2: There's a lot of TMI
3: so
2: in
3: much.
2: This segment.
3: There's a lot about Hoda.
2: Anyway.
3: Bree, thank you so much for these recipes. Head to today.com/food. 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
10: And we're back with Today Food. Thrilled to say good morning to our next guest. Finally, after all of those teases, the pioneer woman herself, Reed Drummond, has made it all the way from her ranch in Oklahoma. Are you near Blake's ranch in Oklahoma?
1: Not so much. Not so much, but, you know, we're in the same state. Yeah. So, you know, we know each other.
10: When I was there marrying him and Gwen, I would have stopped by your ranch.
1: Seriously.
10: And said a little
1: next time.
10: Or yes, your 25th wedding anniversary. I could have renewed your vows.
11: Well, Reed's also out with a brand new cookbook. It's called Super Easy. It features more than 100 shortcut recipes, which we like the sound of that. Actually, lots been going on in the ranch in Oklahoma. You look absolutely stunning. You've got a daughter who just got married, right?
1: Yes. Hard to believe.
11: Yeah, and you're about to celebrate your 25th anniversary, and Carson's going to do your renew your vows for you.
1: That's hard to believe, too. I know. I'm only 29. I don't know how I can get married.
10: You look 29.
1: Years.
10: What happened to you? During COVID, all I did was eat and drink and not work out.
1: Well,
10: and
1: listen, same. I was wearing pandemic pants this time last year. I don't know if you remember. But I just, you know, the wedding was a great inspiration and motivation. But then once I started kind of exercising more and getting healthier, it felt so good that I just kept going. So I'm kind of glad I'm over that hump. And now it's about just maintaining and enjoying.
11: Well, I don't know if these delicious recipes are going to be on any maintenance, but they are really smell good.
1: Speaking of my wellness journey, let's eat some tots with cheese all over them. So,
11: it starts with chicken.
10: Yep.
1: Yes. So I'm going to make tachos. Now, do you know what tachos are, Carson?
0: No idea.
1: You need to know. So tachos are just like nachos, but they're made with tots.
11: Oh, yum.
1: So I baked some tots with a little cumin and chili powder. Cooked some chicken, add some celery. So these are buffalo chicken tachos.
11: Yum.
1: Celery, garlic, and green onions.
11: Did you make up tachos, or is that a thing? I never heard of tachos.
1: It's kind of a thing, but it hasn't swept the nation yet.
10: Yeah, it's going
11: now it will.
1: Kind of hoping. It'll
10: be trending by the end of the segment.
1: On nachos, you can put on tots and call them tachos.
11: So love it.
1: Then, of course, buffalo sauce, and then you just let this simmer. Mm. I started with raw chicken, but you can do rotisserie chicken to make it easier.
11: Yeah.
1: So simmer that until it's luscious.
10: Have you changed
1: saucy.
10: What you cook now because of your sort of wellness journey? Has it put you on a different path? Or
1: no, and you know the thing is I have teenage boys, college students, lad,
10: ranchers,
1: cowboy, and so I have to make food that everybody loves.
10: Right.
1: And
10: yeah.
1: I'm not good when I deny myself, whole
10: butter
1: categories of food.
10: And
1: so I'm just kind of learning to eat. I like to say I eat a Rhode Island-sized piece of cake instead of a Texas-sized piece of cake.
11: That's the best way you get the flavors and the taste.
10: How does that taste?
1: It's just delicious.
12: Really good. Everything's good.
1: So you pull the tots out of the oven. Mm-hmm. They're seasoned, so they're a little bit elevated. I kind of push them into a pile. Yeah. Pepper jack cheese all over. I mean, this is what life's all about right here.
11: Oh, right here, yeah.
1: And then you spoon the saucy chicken all over. Mm-hmm. And so you can do ground beef and
12: got some hit,
1: black beans and do sort of a
11: Is the chicken going to, because it's hot, melt that cheese, or are you putting this back in the oven?
1: No, it's going back in the oven.
11: Okay.
1: Yeah,
11: because
1: you want to melt the cheese like nachos. So all the cheese you want, melt
11: Where's mine?
1: It.
11: Oh, here we go.
0: That's
11: okay,
0: all the cheese. Actually, pepper jack cheese, the buffalo sauce.
11: Mm.
0: It's hearty.
1: It's got a kick, but...
11: Oh, jeez.
1: Did you know redheads can tolerate spicy food more than anybody
0: really?
1: Else?
11: Is that true?
1: Yeah, so
11: this is good.
12: Is that true?
11: You love it?
1: We'll delve into the genealogy of that some other time. But, basically, you garnish with blue cheese, and to make blue cheese dressing, I just take ranch dressing and add blue cheese to it.
11: Oh, and clever.
1: It's
0: Another
1: very
0: shortcut.
1: Easy. You can do bottled ranch or you can make your own, but
0: Brilliant.
1: Nice little shortcut.
11: Mm-hmm.
1: So this is what, this is why my teenage boys love me.
10: Oh, I can see why.
11: That is delicious.
0: Hey, Carson.
1: Really, really good.
0: Hey, this is gone. I mean,
10: Wham.
11: What happened?
10: What has eaten a whole bundt cake already?
1: Oh, no, we have not started the cake segment yet.
0: Hey, take a breath.
11: No one's missed these eating segments more than Hodes.
12: So good.
10: Remember, Rhode Island, not Texas.
0: She's going state by state.
11: All right, well, that does bring us to our chocolate cake. Now, this is your secret recipe, right?
1: Okay, yes. So, confession, my top secret ingredient in my top secret cake is dark chocolate cake mix.
0: Oh, okay.
1: And listen, I had my house full of humans during the pandemic and large six foot five humans and football players. And I was making so much food that I was about to lose my religion. I mean, every day I was just like, I can't do it anymore. So I'm not afraid to whip out the chocolate cake. I doctored it with, bittersweet chocolate chips just to make it a little bit more rich.
0: Wow.
1: But the thing is,
11: this is the secret. It's a box cake.
1: Well, it's what, yeah.
11: Okay.
1: But the thing is, I'm topping it with ganache, which is heavy cream and good quality chips.
10: It's about
1: That's all two ingredients. Yes. And then it turns into this luscious.
10: Ooh. And are these inside, Drew, or is this like a topping situation?
1: So, you can just eat one if you like.
11: So you just So you made the cake.
10: We gotta go.
11: Oh, we're out of time. Okay, I really want to understand this. And then drizzle.
1: I do sprinkles on top, but after Halloween, you can take leftover candy, chop it up, and put it on top.
11: Hold on.
10: Wait a minute.
11: Hoda, show it. Clean
10: Literally.
11: Plate club.
0: Clean plate club.
11: Clean plate club.
0: You left a hand. She's going to eat Al's.
11: And also, she's going to move in with you.
1: And she's giggling. She's giggling a lot over there.
10: Congratulations on everything. Love your show.
1: Thank you, guys. Thank you.
11: Thank you.
10: All right, of course, you can find all these recipes at today.com/food and pick up a copy of Super Easy at today.com/shop.
11: This morning on Today Food, lasagna two ways with layers of pasta, meat sauce, and creamy cheese. Lasagna is one of the ultimate comfort foods. But get ready for something a little new this morning. Reed Drummond, a.k.a. the Pioneer Woman, has created two recipes. They're going to become your favorites. Her latest book is called The Pioneer Woman Cooks the New Frontier. Reed, good morning.
1: Hi, Savannah.
11: It's good to see you. You're doing something really different with lasagna, which is risky.
1: Well, it's a little risky, but when you see these recipes, you will totally understand. I like to mash things up, and, you don't want to make lasagna over and over and over. So we are going to make shrimp scampi lasagna roll-ups.
11: I like it.
1: Which are as good as they sound. So I cooked some shrimp in butter, onion, garlic, little thyme, and chopped it up.
11: Okay.
1: So I'm going to make a sort of a shrimpy, cheesy filling. And this is cream cheese, ricotta, egg, and Parmesan.
11: I mean, what could possibly go wrong?
1: I know. It's all right. Sign me up.
11: Yes.
1: So I'll let you stir this together. Okay. And I'm going to start on the white sauce. My new cookbook has lots of fun recipes like this.
11: Yeah, I like that it's different.
1: Yeah, and buffalo chicken quesadillas, for instance. I have two teenage boys at home.
11: Yeah.
1: My girls grew up and left me. So mean.
11: Now you've got those brutes at home.
1: Rude of them.
11: You still got Charlie the dog?
1: Well, Charlie's not with us anymore, but I have Walter.
11: Okay. Oh, Walter.
1: And I have a couple of other little bassets running around.
11: Look at the whole crew over there. It's like, Savannah, how could you ask that?
1: No, it's okay. Charlie lives on in his books.
11: Yes, he does. We read his book all the time.
1: Oh, I love hearing that.
11: Okay, so I stirred it.
1: So that's all stirred together, and I am making just a beautiful white sauce, and I started with the roux, and it has cream and milk, and so you cook and cook and cook until
11: you're trying to thicken it up, right?
1: Thicken it up.
11: Is that thick enough or not really?
1: This looks great.
11: Okay.
1: This isn't quite there, but I have some already finished.
11: Yes.
1: So I'm going to have you help me build a roll up.
11: Okay.
1: So this is the filling you just stirred together. Mm-hmm. Take about a generous third a cup.
11: Okay.
1: And put it on the end of the...
11: Oh, this has the... Okay, the whole thing is in here. Our shrimp, our everything.
1: And these are cooked lasagna noodles. Mm-hmm. I cooked them about half the time that the package says. Okay. And then just roll it up.
11: Yep.
1: That's the name, lasagna roll-ups.
11: They're so cute and pretty. What
1: they
11: do you
1: are
11: thinking?
1: So cute.
11: Amazing.
1: Oh,
11: my God. Are you dying?
0: Oh, my goodness. Between bisque and a lasagna.
11: Oh.
1: Good point. That's exactly what it is. And then I always put the seam side down.
11: Yeah, of course, to make it look pretty.
1: I poured the white sauce in the bottom of the dish.
11: Oh.
1: And then I'll let you pour the rest of it.
11: Am I pouring or am I drizzling?
1: No, pour.
11: Okay,
1: pour that.
11: Get in there. Okay, yeah. Why not? Look at that creamy yummy.
1: Isn't that gorgeous?
11: Yes.
1: And then top it with mozzarella. And you can see the finished dish right here with parsley on top.
11: That doesn't look crazy difficult either.
1: No, it's not. My daughter, who lives in Dallas now, saw my new cookbook and she said, when I come home, will you make me the shrimp scampi lasagna roll-up? So,
11: I mean, why not? Look at it.
1: It's gorgeous.
11: I want to taste that.
1: So that's lasagna one way. And
11: now, this shocked me. Lasagna soup.
1: I mean, it's really earth-shattering.
11: Okay, tell me. I'm going to have a bite.
1: It's beautiful. So started with ground beef, sausage, onion, garlic, thyme, oregano, and I just cooked it and then added...
11: Just try that. Take your time.
1: And just turned it into a really delicious whole tomatoes, tomato paste, parsley. And you can see the whole tomatoes. I actually like to let them cook down a little bit and then break them up because they're a little softer. Anytime I try to squeeze them with my hand, it winds up in my eye.
11: That's not fun.
1: Or on my shirt, which is even worse.
11: Even worse, exactly. So you just kind of, you browned up the beef and then... Then you put in the
1: drain the excess fat and then turn it into a beautiful soup. And then I cooked some broken up lasagna noodles.
12: So this is that there. And they're down at the bottom.
1: Lasagna
12: it's like a hug.
1: In. It is. Oh,
11: so wait,
1: really
11: what about
1: point.
11: The cheese? Where's the cheese?
1: Okay, so once you simmer away the soup and the noodles are perfect, I make this little ricotta dumpling mixture.
11: Oh, wow.
1: And all it is ricotta, parmesan, salt, pepper, basil, and parsley. Stir it together. And then when you serve up the soup, you just put little dollops right in the middle.
11: Oh my God.
1: And it's just, if the soup is really piping hot, the ricotta dumpling just kind of melts.
11: Can I come over to your house, Reed?
1: Yes.
11: Is this what we make there? Because it sounds fab.
1: Bring your kids and Lad will put them to work on the ranch.
11: Yeah, I would love it. I love it. Thank you so much. How do you like the soup?
13: It's amazing.
1: Which one do you like better?
14: I love the soup. It's crazy.
12: We're torn. Can you tell?
11: I like one vote for soup and
12: well, you know what though, and then you get a piece of shrimp on this one.
1: That's the thing, and all that shrimp scampi flavor is in there.
13: You redesigned lasagna.
12: Yeah,
13: that's next level. Yeah, my wife loves your show.
1: I get bored really easily, so I have to have some fun in the kitchen.
11: Thank you so much, Rhea. I know you're coming back for the fourth hour. More food. You can find all of these recipes at today.com/food, and for more on Rhea's book, go to
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2: Rhea Drummond is busier than ever. Not only is she a mom of four, she's a New York Times bestselling author. She has 3 million Instagram followers, and she's a star of the hugely popular Food Network show. It's called The Pioneer Woman.
3: And somehow she's also managed to find time to put together a new cookbook called The Pioneer Woman Cooks the New Frontier, which features a couple of recipes that we're going to be making today. And she took all the photos for the book. Of course, she
2: you
3: does
2: did
3: everything.
2: That too?
3: She did that too.
1: My camera's a mess. My camera's sticky. Found all over it.
3: So she's got roast chicken for us. Look at this.
1: Yes, I'm so happy to cook with you both. I'm a big fan of both of you.
2: We
1: so
2: love
1: thank you.
2: You
1: for having me.
2: So
3: I can't cook.
2: Yeah, me either. But wait, you're based in Oklahoma, and you just do your everything from your home. Is that
1: pretty much? We film the show at at our guest lodge, so at least they don't have to trip over my teenager's laundry, you know, dirty socks in our real house.
18: I was telling her that my daughter, Christina, is like, she is the most incredible woman. Her voice puts me to sleep. I watch her. Her life is idyllic.
2: Yeah.
1: My voice puts my husband to sleep, too.
2: All right, so we're making chicken today.
1: Yes, I just want to show you my favorite way to roast chicken. Okay. I'm wearing gloves just for the spatchcocking. Yeah. So do you know what spatchcocking a chicken is?
18: Spatchcocking.
1: It's super easy. Basically, you have to put on gloves, cut the backbone out, which is just snip on either side.
2: Okay.
1: That's the unpleasant part.
2: Splay it out.
1: But then you splay it out, and the whole point is to kind of... the whole point is to get it as flat as possible. You can use your palm and kind of push. Mm-hmm. But that way, a chicken that would normally take a lot longer to roast just takes really a fraction of the time. So then you wind up with a beautiful roasted chicken. So what I like to do is make sort of an herb dressing. Ooh, and it's just simple olive oil herbs. Cut some baby gold potatoes in half and just toss them in the herb mixture.
18: How long does this take you to make?
1: You want to help me and just kind of scatter them around? And then you'd brush the same mixture on the chicken.
2: Now, is this a greased pan or is this not?
1: It doesn't have to be because the chicken has so much beautiful grease as it cooks.
2: Okay.
1: So just really about 30 minutes total. You start with a high heat and then lower it and then look what you wind up with. Wow. Halfway through, I add cherry tomatoes and zucchini and then put it back in and finish it up. And you have this beautiful roasted chicken, which I like to serve as roasted chicken, but I also like leftover roasted chicken.
2: Can we try this?
1: Yes,
2: Maria,
1: of course.
2: This is like your perfect meal, by the way.
18: That's right, that
1: have
18: is.
1: Have a bite.
2: Chicken.
18: I mean, I like french fries, but that, we're not having that. But
1: I'm sorry, Maria. I should have made fries.
18: No, we're not allowed to eat that.
1: I think roasted chicken is the perfect food.
2: And that is yummy.
1: It's good for weeknight family meals. But
18: are you surprised at how your cooking, your passion has turned into this incredible success?
1: Well, you know, I think you nailed it. Just passion. If you are passionate about what you do, it can take you in directions you never thought you'd go in. And that's I've had so much fun with Pioneer Woman because it started as blogging. So come around. And I want to show you what you can do with the chicken if you don't want to slice it up and serve it as roast chicken. So you can shred it, which is my favorite thing in the world. So I'm going to make a beautiful chicken and wild rice soup.
2: Soup? Oh,
1: onions, celery, and carrots.
2: Okay.
1: And then I'm going to deglaze with some white wine, which I love in any soup. It just adds beautiful flavor. And it's getting to be soup weather out there.
2: It's getting to be.
1: Finally. Did you have a hot summer here like we did?
2: We had a scorcher.
1: It seemed to go on forever. And then add some flour just to thicken it up. And then you'll cook this for a bit.
18: Do all your kids cook?
1: No.
18: Oh, good.
1: Sadly, no. My daughter, Paige, loves to cook, and she's a great cook. The rest of my kids love to eat. So welcome to my plight. But I love to cook, and so it's
2: chicken stock?
1: Chicken stock, and then water, and this is so easy, wild rice.
2: I didn't know it was that color.
1: Yeah, it's not the mix that you buy in a box. It's real wild rice. Minnesota has wild rice. That comes from Minnesota. And then you basically cook it until the rice is done. And look how beautiful it looks.
2: That's gorgeous.
1: And then you add the chicken in, obviously. And I like to kind of cream it up a little bit.
2: Yeah, you got to.
1: I mean, I can't think of many dishes that I make that aren't made better with a little cream.
2: Exactly.
1: So you can add a little or a lot and then let it simmer some more with some aromatics, sage, and rosemary and thyme.
2: Yes.
1: And then I love to add kale also.
2: To
1: the soup? Oh, yeah.
2: At the end? Is that kind of the
1: kind of at
2: touch?
1: The end. You just let it simmer in the last few minutes.
2: Tell us what this pasta situation is.
1: Okay, so again, what you can do with the leftover chicken is make a chicken spaghetti casserole. And I think casseroles are just the ultimate comfort food. And this has mushrooms and a little bit of wine, of course. So if you can spatchcock a chicken... You can do anything in life.
18: You can spatchcock a chicken.
1: We need a t-shirt that says that.
18: Yeah.
1: But really, you can make soup and casseroles, enchiladas.
2: Marie, these were all delicious, awesome meals. I mean, they seem easy enough, too.
1: Very easy.
2: Thank you.
1: It's not easy, I won't do it.
2: Awesome.
18: Oh, that's good.
2: For these recipes, head to today.com/food. 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
19: And welcome back. We're back with Today Food. This morning's guest, you know her, you love her, Ree Drummond. She is known as the pioneer woman, and today she's showing us two easy recipes for a family feast. You've got a simple, easy pasta recipe. What are we cooking?
20: Yes, so I am so into shortcut homemade ravioli. And what makes it shortcut is that I use wonton wrappers. So these are just in the store. And I made a little mixture of ricotta, parmesan, salt, pepper, lemon zest. Wow. And I just put a little, I can't get too close to you guys, but put a little dollop in the middle of the wonton wrapper. And then I just take my clean finger and rub a little egg wash around the edge. Huh. And then take a second wonton wrapper and put it on top, line up the edges. And then you just want to press it together. Oops, I grabbed three. That's okay. I'm doing this on the fly. And then just force all the air out. And honestly, if you can't make homemade pasta dough or you don't have time, this is such a great shortcut.
19: I like that.
20: And then you just can get an assembly line with your kids, make as many of these as you want, and then just drop them into salted water one by one. And look.
19: All right, I love those.
20: Little pieces of ravioli.
19: Delicious.
20: Fresh and ready to go.
19: Hey, Ree, we only have a minute, but we want to get to that dessert. That, what is it?
13: Icebox
19: cake.
2: Oh, yeah.
20: Blackberry icebox cake. So the frozen pound cakes that we all know and love, I shave the top off, crumble it into crumbs, pour in butter, very easy, and then just put this on the stovetop, toast the crumbs. And then the cake that's left, you slice the cake into three slices lengthwise. I already started a layer, and it's cake, a mixture of jam, blackberries, and lemon juice,
19: Yum.
20: And lemon zest. Ah. It's so fun to use a frozen pound cake because then you cut that whole step.
2: Oh my gosh, you know, doesn't even look hard to make.
19: Ree, it looks delicious. Something Savannah I could make. We're happy.
2: Yeah.
19: All right.
20: You just layer it kind of like lasagna.
19: All right.
20: Cake, jam, cream.
19: Ree,
20: and then you wind
19: we
20: up.
19: Love you. We love you. We can't wait for your book to come out. Thank you for cooking for us. You can check out
20: Thank
19: her recipes
20: girls.
19: at today.com/food.

0: Cafe. No matter what time it is, it's always a good time for barbecue. So we called in one of our favorite barbecue experts, executive chef and owner of Pig Beach, Matt Abdu.
1: We love our Matt Abdu. He's showing us a delicious brisket beef stew that's perfect to whip up this weekend. Check it out.
2: Hey guys, that's right. Barbecue season is all season long, but there's nothing quite like a hearty, warm beef stew to warm you up on one of these cold winter nights. So in front of you today, we're taking beef stew and kicking it up to the next level by using my favorite cut of barbecue meat, the king of meats, the brisket. Now, what I love about this is that I find that the brisket is one of the most perfect meats to stew as well as slow, low cook with some smoke for barbecue. But there's two things I want to make certain everybody out there knows about the brisket. Within this big cut of meat I have in front of me here, there's two pieces primarily. There's what's called the flat and what's called the point. The point is that part that you all know and love is the moist or the fatty part of the brisket. And that's the part of the brisket we want to make the stew with. It's going to make those beautiful, moist, delicious beef cubes. So we're going to cut away the flat. And then you can see within this big piece of that point, there's all this beautiful marbling in the fat. We're simply just going to take this, cut it into about 1-inch cubes or so, 1.5 to 1-inch cubes or so. And you can leave all that fat in there. It's all going to render out beautifully well. And then we're going to take this, season it up with some salt and pepper, and toss it in flour. The next step in our big Dutch oven pot, you want to use around a 7-quart Dutch oven pot or larger. Bring it up to about medium-high heat with 1/2 cup of vegetable oil. We're going to take those brisket point cubes, that nice, fatty, moist, beautiful, delicious brisket cubes, toss them in salt, flour, and pepper, and brown them off until they're nice and evenly golden brown on all sides like you see here. In this pan, after the meat's been all browned, all these delicious brown bits and goodness, that's what's called the fond. That's incredible flavor. To that, we're going to add in about 4 to 5 cloves of smashed garlic and get that until it's nice, aromatic, and lightly golden brown. And then this is the secret, guys. We're going to take some tomato paste, and we're going to fry it up in that oil until it becomes nice and sweet. This is going to help develop so much beautiful sweetness and flavor in the stew. A little bit of tomato paste really does go a long way. We're going to cook that for about 2 minutes or so, and then it's time to deglaze the pan, meaning we're going to choose some liquid to get all those little brown bits up off the bottom. We're going to take a little sherry vinegar, add it all in there, and then 1.5 cups of red wine. Any kind of wine you'd like to drink is best to cook with. Obviously, you don't want to use something that's crazy expensive, but use what you can afford and what you have at your house. We're going to take this and reduce this down for about 10 minutes or so until it gets nice and thick. At that point, guys, all of these beef chunks that we've just browned up are going to go back into the stew once this is reduced down. And we're going to cover it with 4 cups of beef broth, store-bought or homemade, whatever you have, and 2 cups of vegetable broth. Now, here's another secret, guys, something that I love that just really amps up all the flavor in this stew is I'm going to take one of those packets of that French onion soup mix, and we're going to add it in right to there. Put the lid on it, bring it up to a simmer. Let it cook for about 1.5 hours. Then after 1.5 hours of cooking, you're going to take the lid off. We're going to add in the rest of our vegetables. We have some large diced carrots, large diced celery, and some pearl onions. I love the pearl onions because they get such a beautiful visual within that stew of like a nice pop of color as well as a nice bite to it. And then after that, guys, we're going to let it finish cooking for another 45 minutes or so until you have, check this out, the most beautiful, gorgeous, hearty beef stew you've ever had in your life being made with brisket. The flavor is going to knock your socks off. Absolutely incredible. Something so good. Serve it up alongside with some of your favorite mashed potatoes or buttered egg noodles. And guys, I'm telling you right now, you're in Happyville with this brisket red wine braised beef stew, the perfect dish to warm you up during these cold winter months. I promise you it's definitely worth one making at home. Back to you guys in the studio. I hope you guys enjoy this recipe and lots of love to y'all.
3: Today Food, we are back. And did you guys know that Italian beef, the sandwich, it's booming in shops all across the country, all thanks to the show, the series on FX called The Bear. It's about a young superstar chef who leaves the world of fine dining to take over his family's sandwich shop in Chicago. Now, the house specialty of the shop is Italian beef, and people on the show and in real life are dying to get their hands on this sandwich. So we asked our buddy Matt Abdu, who literally Uncle Al and I talk about Pig Beach once a week around here.
4: Are we going
3: this weekend? Should we go
4: love
3: see Matt this weekend?
4: Yes.
3: We're always talking about you.
4: Yes, you should.
3: Executive chef of Pig Beach. By the way, new locations in New York and West Palm Beach. Bear is a show that you like to watch, too.
4: Oh, God, it was so good. It was so true to form in so many ways that when that show came out, I was just like, oh, my God. I crushed the whole season in two nights. Jeremy, the main actor, just did such an incredible job. It was so cool to
5: watch.
3: What is the history of the Italian beef? Like, it came into my life much later through, we would order it from Portillo's, which is another place in Chicago.
4: Well, that's one of the most iconic places that did it and had its huge claim to fame. But essentially, it's like a hot roast beef sandwich that's dipped in this beautiful beef broth and finished on this nice crusty bread from like this famous bakery in Chicago. And it's just all those great things. You got that beautiful beefy meat. Yeah. You got these pickled vegetables on top, a little bit of heat.
3: Let's get into it. How do you make this at home?
4: Let's do it. So this is our version. This is what we've been running at our Pig Beach, Queens location for our happy hour menu. This show inspired us to start doing this dish at our restaurant. Mm-hmm. So we're super excited for people to come in and try it. Ours starts with this beautiful wet rub. Now, traditional is probably more of like Italian seasonings and whatnot, but in this bowl here, we got some plain old yellow mustard and some honey. Mm-hmm. And what we add to it is some fresh chopped garlic, some black pepper, some oregano, brown sugar, and chili flakes.
3: Chili flakes. Sorry, just give it some heat.
4: And rosemary.
3: There.
4: Sorry. We're going to just mix all that together to make what we call a wet rub, which is in this bowl right here. And this wet rub is beautiful. Okay. It's perfect for steaks.
3: What is this?
4: That's that beef paste. That also has to go in here. That's that. It's a beef base, like kind of like better than bouillon or beef paste. It is beefy broth flavor. Add water to it. But if you do this, it makes a great marinade.
3: It turns out here,
4: That's right. So we're going to take this paste.
3: Is this something you're doing like the night before?
4: Yes, we're
3: going to
4: do all of this the night before. You're going to let it actually marinate with this on it. You're going to smear all of this wet rub all over the meat. It's top round or top sirloin or eye round works great. And we're going to take this, we're going to roast it in the oven really, really hot at like 450
3: degrees.
4: What is
3: the beef? I go to the butcher and I say, I want to make these sandwiches.
4: Like
3: what am I asking for?
4: Top round or eye round or top sirloin.
3: A roast
4: sirloin,
3: of top
4: roast.
3: Round?
4: Yes, exactly. Because you're basically making roast beef. You're making homemade roast beef.
6: Oh my gosh.
3: How is it, guys? I know you're eating a sandwich. Just jump
6: right
3: here.
6: All the noise.
4: Yeah. I love it. You guys are the best.
6: So good.
4: So once the meat comes out of the oven nice and roasty, we're going to make our broth. And what we're basically doing is fortifying a beef broth. Now you can go through the efforts of roasting bones and making it from scratch, or you can just go buy some of that pre-made beef broth that comes in the carton, sweat out some garlic and onions. We're going to add our roasted beef
3: broast. What did you cook this for? I'm sorry, I missed that part. How long was it cooked?
4: The onions and
3: on the meat.
4: This is going to get roasted in the oven at hot heat for about 20 minutes to sear it.
3: Okay.
4: And then while that's searing, we're making our broth
3: so that the
4: beef is going
3: to
4: finish cooking into that. So to that garlic and onions are sweating out, adding more of that beef paste is going to fortify that broth. Some Italian seasonings. This is the trick. You're going to get all that Italian seasonings flavor. It's parsley, it's rosemary, it's thyme, it's chili flake, it's garlic. And then we're going to put it to the broth in so it covers up halfway. And you're going to put it back in the oven and let this cook for about another hour or so until the internal temperature gets to around 130, which is like medium to medium rare-esque.
3: Right.
7: So you're kind of like braising it.
4: Yeah, it's like half roast, half braised. It's just a slow cooking that's going to keep that meat nice and juicy. So when you cool it down, the next day
3: Savannah's
4: after it's finished cooking,
3: it.
4: I love to see it.
3: When you cut it, Matt, is this like a grain situation again?
4: Yes, whenever you're cutting any kind of meat, you want to cut it against the grain for tenderness. But what you basically want to do is get this as thin as you possibly can. Most people do this on a deli slicer in restaurants, so you can get it super, super thin. You don't need perfect slices; you just need it thin.
3: You do make this, Al, at home?
7: No, but I'm going.
3: I mean.
4: If you ever wanted to make it at home and you want to kind of cheat, like don't tell anybody, but you can buy like deli roast beef and basically make this broth. And then when the time comes,
3: is this the broth
4: you're going to
3: broth?
4: Take. Yeah, so this is the same broth from the meat was
6: That's
4: roasted in. We're going to take it out, strain it. We're going to add our meat back into that broth and get it nice and cooked and hot.
6: Come on.
4: And then in this pot over here, we have some of the meat.
6: Dip it in.
4: And the biggest thing, guys, with the Italian beef sandwiches, you got to get all that broth in there. Mm. And now at the restaurants, they either serve it wet, dipped, or dry. And they usually take the whole bed. They put it into that broth, get it nice and wet, and then they top it with some sweet peppers.
6: Even the peppers are yummy.
4: And some jardinera.
3: You need a roll that can handle that.
4: Yep.
3: What do you suggest?
4: So there's a famous bakery in Chicago, I believe it's called Toronto Bakery, and it's kind of like an in-between French bread, Italian bread. It's nice and crusty and hearty. That can hold up to the juiciness of it. But literally, when you're eating this sandwich in Chicago, it's like falling apart because it's so wet from all that broth.
3: Right.
4: You roll it up nice and tight, and people like eat it with a knife and fork because it's going to fall apart. But
3: it's
4: whatever
3: so good.
4: You want, however you enjoy eating it, broth inside, dip it. But those pickled vegetables, right? They add a nice brightness to that hearty meat flavor of that sandwich and the sweetness from the sweet peppers and everything that's in there. It's just
6: so
4: like
6: yummy.
4: The perfect
3: How's
4: sandwich.
3: Your happy hour version of this going?
4: Amazing. We can't wait for more people to come and check it out and have it from 4 to 7 every day. We're doing a happy hour with this sandwich being one of the featured items on it, so we look forward
3: and
4: to
3: you recommend the
4: in.
3: Show The Bear.
4: Oh, it was so good. Jeremy Allen White, the main actor, did such a great job. There's so many, like a fine dining chef, you know, my days at Del Posto, leaving that to do a barbecue restaurant. There's so many like two reform.
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0: Matt Abdu, huge friend of the show. 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
11: Out today.
12: My friend,
11: cool.
12: Good to see you.
11: Great to see you. Thank you for having me.
12: So you're doing the backyard staple, a barbecue,
11: burger. Pig Beach Barbecue Burger.
12: And it starts with the sauce.
11: So the first thing we need is a little bit of mayonnaise. Al, you want to help me out here?
12: Sure, you bet.
11: All right, in our bowl, we have a little mayonnaise.
12: Okay.
11: Pig Beach barbecue mustard sauce, which is what gives us that sort of like unique flavor to it all.
12: Okay.
11: Some ketchup, chopped pickles, and a little bit of our all-purpose barbecue seasoning. So these chopped pickles are also the pickles that we're going to be putting on the burger that we've done ourselves.
0: So delicious.
11: Yes, and we make them. They're amazing. They're light, crisp, bright, vibrant, just amazing.
0: Okay. What was the last thing you just put in there?
11: A little bit of all-purpose barbecue seasoning. We put it on our ribs. We put it on our pork shoulders. We put it basically on everything.
0: It's
11: going to be on that corn that's going to be down at the end of the table pretty soon. All right, so now we got a burger sauce made. You're going to put that in a non-reactive container, put it in your fridge. It'll hold for about 2 weeks, no problem. Oh. Pull it out whenever you want to dip a burger, hot dog, anything you want into it. It's delicious.
0: Okay. Yeah. That's the secret sauce.
11: That's the secret sauce. All right, so next, we got to cook up our burgers. Mm-hmm. I love using a blend that's like brisket and short rib, chuck, but whatever you can find, cook it up. It's delicious. Then we're going to season it with a little bit of my pepper. It's a little bit of salt, pepper, and a little accent. That accent helps give like a nice umami flavor to that burger.
12: Basically like an MSG.
11: Exactly. Yeah. Exactly.
12: Which gets a bad rap.
11: It gets a bad rap. I mean, it's a little bit is delicious and goes a long way and won't
0: and
11: do any harm to you.
0: You salt your burgers,
11: you
0: right?
11: Season everything. You always got to season them first because that's going to get all that flavor out of the meat. Mm-hmm. We're going to go out of our grill, nice and hot heat, get it cooking. I like to cook my burgers still, you know, about a medium, but whatever you want to cook them to, they're going to take probably around 5 to 8 minutes, depending upon the thickness of the patty that you're using.
0: Okay.
11: When they get finally cooked, you're going to, the last couple of minutes, you're going to put a piece of cheese on it and melt them down.
13: What kind of cheese do you like?
11: I'm an American cheese guy on my burger. It melts perfectly. It's the best cheese out there for a burger, in my humble opinion.
12: A big mistake people make, pressing down the burger.
11: Don't ever press down the burger because you're going to squeeze out all those natural juices.
14: So tempting because you want to feel like you're doing something.
11: I know, but don't, because it also flares up the grill and you're going to get really bad smoke flavor on the meat. We love smoke, just not that kind of smoke flavor.
12: Okay. And then
11: next,
12: final?
11: Let it rest on the tray. Let those juices just kind of naturally come out so they don't soak out your bun. And then we're going to put our burger together, a little bit of that secret sauce on the bottom bun.
14: And these pickles are you eating already?
11: We're going to put some of our cured quick pickles on top of the burger.
12: I like the potato bun, right?
11: I love the potato bun. For me, that's the perfect soft, sweet, squishy burger bun out there.
0: Everything you've is my favorite burger.
11: That's all we want it to be. Top it off and dive on in and enjoy it.
12: Your corn.
11: Mexican street corn. Well, while we're getting the Mexican street corn, a huge shout out to my co-author and friend, Super Chef Shane McBride. Amazing. Thank you. He's the best. He co-wrote this book with me, and I couldn't have done it without him. And also the famous Katie Stilo.
0: Katie!
11: Somewhere in the back over there. Katie. Her and Anthony Catrino had great, they helped us style the food for the pictures of the book. So a huge shout out to them. Ken Goodman, Judy Choth, all the people that helped us write this book. So Mexican street corn. Mm. In this bowl over here, while you guys are munching, I'm going to put some sour cream to some mayonnaise.
0: This is so good. This burger is
11: everything I love about a burger. A little bit of chopped cilantro, chopped garlic. And then we're going to add some lime juice. This is the simplest thing in the world, but this sauce on corn, I promise you, is like the most delicious thing in the world. And it's my favorite way of eating corn in the summertime. Grill it off, get a nice char, good flavor. And then after it comes off the grill, we're just going to take it. It's okay. We're going to take it, brush it with some of this delicious sauce we made with that mayonnaise and that sour cream. Finish it off.
0: So why are you making noise? You cook it right on the grill. You don't.
14: So is it that good? Craig is making noises. I'm like, okay, let me try it.
13: What is in that?
14: What noise just came out of your body?
11: Sauce we just made with the sour cream, the mayonnaise, the garlic,
14: and then
11: there's some cilantro and some lime juice, and then there's some cotija cheese that we'll top it off with.
14: Oh my god!
11: And then finish it again with a little bit of all-purpose barbecue seasoning on top. And there you have some great. It's my favorite way of eating corn. Cook it the whole way on the grill. Take those husks, pull them back like that. It makes a beautiful display for your friends, family, and loved ones.
13: Matt Abdu, ladies and gentlemen, you are the man.
11: I love you guys.
13: That's proprietary.
11: Oh,
13: that's proprietary, isn't it?
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13: Can you hear that? Can you hear that, gentlemen? Can you guys hear that? That's the sound of a game of brewing right here on NBC tonight, season opener. Buffalo Bills taking on the reigning Super Bowl champs, the LA Rams. So we've got Chef Matt Abdu here. He hails from upstate New York, so he's going to rep Buffalo. Also, of course, Matt's the executive chef and owner of Pig Beach, locations here in New York City and West Palm Beach. And we've got Darrell Smith. Darrell resides in Los Angeles, home of the Rams, also a former NFL player himself. He is the host of the Mad Good Food on Taste Made. Mad Good Food on Taste Made. Gentlemen, great to have both of you with us. Thank you so much. I was just in Buffalo a few weeks ago, so I know Bills fans are stoked. They think this is their year.
16: It's game time.
13: It's game time indeed. What are we making here,
16: Matt? Chicken Riggies, Craig. Chicken Riggies, one of the most quintessential iconic dishes from upstate New York. Riggies being short for rigatoni.
13: Ah.
16: And it's this delicious, spicy chicken pasta dish, so we're going to get right to it. So,
13: is beer also from Buffalo?
16: I don't know where that beer's from, but it looks delicious, cold, and refreshing. So in our little calendar here, a nice little fun trick, we have some chicken thighs. We're switching up from the traditional chicken breasts. Some chicken thighs, we're dredging it with some flour, hitting it with a little bit of salt and pepper. And this cool little trick, you can shake it out with a colander to get all that extra flour off of it without it being nice and clean. Okay. And then we're going to brown off our chicken thighs. That oil's nice and hot. Once they're all brown, we're going to take the chicken out.
13: Okay.
16: In that same pot, we have some onions and garlic that have been sweated down with a little bit of olive oil. The next step, we're going to deglaze with a little bit of white wine.
13: All right.
16: Any white wine will do, but I love a good Chardonnay for this dish. Then we're going to add some tomato sauce, some mushrooms, diced tomatoes, roasted red peppers, and we're going to let all this stuff cook down for about 15, 20 minutes or so until you get to this delicious concoction right here.
13: That turns into this.
16: Then we're going to finish it. We're going to put our chicken back in.
13: Okay.
16: We're going to hit it with some heavy cream to make that beautiful sort of pink sauce out of this dish. Some chopped cherry peppers. This is where that vinegar heat comes into play and really just kind of wakes this entire dish up. Makes it super delicious. Can't have this pasta without a little bit of butter. And that's just all going to simmer down.
13: Good,
16: we're going to finish it with the cooked rigatoni pasta. Just cook it as normal as the box would say. And you're ready to go. Chicken Riggies, my upstate New York family. There it is!
13: Chicken Riggies!
16: I think they're going to do great. I'm very excited to see what they do.
13: All right. So there's a chicken riggy.
17: from Buffalo. What do we have from L.A.?
18: Good luck to you. Well, I'm representing L.A., but I am from Philly. I just had to say that beforehand. Yes. So today
17: I was going to ask you about that.
18: It's a nice ensemble, right? Yeah. So we're going to represent both sides. So we have a Filipino Mexicali lumpia. Because L.A. doesn't really have a food, and so I'm taking Philly with me and mixing it with lumpia, which is all over L.A.
17: I like what you
18: did. If you don't know what lumpia is, it is basically a Filipino egg roll, right? And so we got some steak here that we've basically sliced. And so to do
17: this... What kind of steak are you using?
18: Does it matter? So this, we got a ribeye, right? Okay. And you want to freeze this a little bit so it's easier to slice. So watch this. Watch how easy this is. When you freeze it, you can get it super thin.
17: So that's a pro tip you just dropped there. Freeze the steak first, easier to slice.
18: Easy, right?
17: Okay.
18: And then if you want, you can go to the store, and sometimes you can get these from like an Asian market, and it's already sliced for you. So we're going to move over here, and we've got our steak that we've thinly sliced. We're going to add a little bit of my seasoning, Mitch, which is some seasoning. We got some chili powder. We got some
17: paprika. What kind of seasoning? Wait, is that proprietary? Or?
18: In Philly, we like to use a little bit of seasoning. That's why our cheesesteaks taste so good.
17: Okay.
18: And so this is the proprietary mix. We got some chili powder. We got some paprika. We got some brown sugar, cinnamon.
17: Telling me everything that's
18: not
17: in there.
18: Not all the stuff, because
17: of course.
18: Then I would have to... exactly.
17: Okay.
18: So we got this. We got a little bit of onion. We got some green pepper. And for this step, you really want to activate those glutes in that lower back.
17: Okay.
18: And you want to get both sides.
17: Oh, in the cast iron skillet.
18: Right?
17: Okay. Jeez. I didn't see that coming.
18: There we go. And we just mix these together, right? Boom. Add our cheese to this.
17: All in the pan.
18: All in the pan.
17: Okay.
18: Why not? And all we want to do is make sure this is just mixed all together.
17: Okay.
18: Next, we move on to this step, and this turns into this. It's already frozen a little bit or peeled off because we want to put these into our rolls.
17: All right.
18: And I'll have you help me. So we're just
17: what do we have here? Just egg wash?
18: Don't do that yet. We're going to put this right at the bottom, layered across. Right? And you ain't got to put too much. Like, let me see. There we go. That's good enough, right? And now we
17: Thanks for your help, Matt.
16: I got you. I appreciate
17: it. No I in team, Matt.
18: And now, once you do this, we're going to roll this piece over and fold it into itself. So just like this. You're going to roll it like a rug.
17: Roll it like a rug.
18: Bring it back. Right. And then we come all the way up.
17: Oh.
18: And now we take that egg wash.
17: This is elaborate.
18: Right across the top.
17: Right across the top. So roll it.
18: And make it nice and sticky icky.
17: It's sticky icky.
18: Sticky icky.
17: Sticky icky.
18: Just like that. And so once we got this, we'll take these. You could cut these in half if you like. And we just drop these bad boys right into our oil.
17: So you cut them in half first.
18: Yeah. Okay. And if you want, you can freeze them. You can take them out. You can cook them right out of the freezer.
17: Okay.
18: These we've frozen a little bit just because we want them to be nice and stiff and to keep that shape. And in the end, once they're nice and crispy.
17: Yeah. Voila.
18: Voila.
17: What kind of oil? S. Jones, come over here. What's the verdict here? Because you're a Philly girl.
14: I'm like watching with both of these things. They're like cheesesteak spring rolls.
18: Yeah, exactly.
14: They are so good. Exactly, and you can make it. It's easy to make it at home. Isn't that delightful?
17: You got trouble.
14: And you know that.
16: I'm literally.
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11: Thank you very much.
3: Let's talk about the cookbook. Because finally,
11: yes,
3: the book is,
11: book is here.
3: Barbecue cookbook.
11: That's right. Exciting.
3: When I think of barbecue, I really do think of Uncle Al because we exchange barbecue ideas and tips all the time. Didn't you write a blurb in Matt's book?
12: I did.
11: He sure did.
12: I did.
3: What do you love about the cookbook?
12: It's simple. You know, everything is really accessible. Mm-hmm. You can imagine making this stuff.
11: Exactly. And that's what we really wanted to do. We wanted to make a book that everybody could enjoy, that everybody could cook, from the barbecue, like, hobbyist to the professional barbecue guy learning to make some extra flavors, something fun and different.
3: What advice do you have for people who want it, like newbies in the barbecue world? What's your
11: advice? I think the best advice I can give any newbie in the barbecue world is to get yourself a digital Instaread thermometer. It's probably one of the best ways you can tell when anything is cooked, ready to be wrapped, or ready to be finished. So with that tool, you can really have a lot of success in the barbecue game.
3: Perfect. I teased a second by saying you were going to find some meats that are a little less expensive to use.
11: Yep.
3: What do we got today?
11: So today we got a little tri-tip action for you. It's a cut of sirloin from the bottom part of the sirloin. And what I love about tri-tip is it's got so much incredible flavor to it. And it's got a texture of that something similar to like a flank steak or so once you slice it nice and thin.
3: All right.
11: And grill up. It also takes on great flavor. So
3: what do you start with here?
11: Our tri-tip recipe is super simple. We're starting off with a piece of tri-tip that you can see here. Called tri-tip because it looks like a triangle. It's got like a triangular sort of shape to it. But for our rub, we're going to do something super simple. Some ground black pepper, some paprika, granulated garlic, and a little bit of dried rosemary. Now, we're going to mix this all together, and this can go in your pantry into a food-safe container. Save it up there for probably up to 6 months in your pantry and use it when needed.
3: Can you use that same rub on other cuts of meat?
11: Absolutely. You can use it on any kind of steak, chicken, poultry, pork. It's delicious. It's just a really simple all-purpose rub. So then we're going to take our tri-tip. We're going to hit it with a little bit of olive oil, whatever you have in your pantry, and then we're going to generously season it with this tri-tip rub, or really all-purpose kind of rub seasoning.
1: On both sides, right?
11: On both sides.
3: That's right.
11: Both sides. See, look, I love
3: Savannah
11: it.
3: Savannah knows now.
17: She's got a cooking chef.
1: That's right. You going to eat both sides?
11: So from here, if you have a smoker, this is the point where we're going to fire up our smoker to 250 degrees. I like to use cherry wood, but whatever kind of wood and whatever that sort of smoke flavor you like, by all means, have some fun with it.
3: And do you have to smoke it?
11: You don't. That's the great thing about this steak, is you don't have to smoke it at all if you don't want to. It just adds that element of like that barbecue smoky flair and flavor to it, which really kind of makes that steak different and shine a little bit more. But you could also just take it and cook it completely on the grill if you want.

0: medium. For medium rare, I'll pull it around 135 and let it sort of rest. It's going to carry you over.
1: That's why that. All right, we got about a minute and a half.
0: All right, so we're going to go quick. So in here we have our steak. It's been smoked to about 100 degrees. We're going to let it rest. Then we're going to mark it off on that grill. Get those beautiful char marks that are happening. And then for me, the perfect condiment to summertime meat is a chimichurri sauce.
1: Oh,
0: yeah, it's the best. So we're just going to take some parsley and chop it up. We're going to add it to our mixing bowl. We have some mint, some more parsley.
1: I add cilantro with that, too, sometimes.
0: Absolutely. Cilantro is great to it as well. We can add some shallots, garlic, chili flake, oregano. Put that all in the bowl. Red wine vinegar, lemon juice, olive oil. We'll mix that all together. Zest it with a little bit of lemon. And you have
1: so
0: a perfect, oh, my God. It's the best thing ever.
1: And then we're just going to
0: take the steak. And what I love about tri-tip is that the backside, for those of the people that would like the steak a little bit more cooked, just by the nature of the steak, that's my boy right there.
2: That's a happy plate.
0: Love it. That is a happy plate.
1: What's going on here at home?
2: That's fantastic.
1: Are you not eating?
0: So the great thing about tri-tip is that since it's tapered off at the end, for the guests that are joining us and want their steak cooked a little bit more, they can have those sort of medium well pieces. And the people that want something a little bit more on the medium rare side, you go right to the middle and get those beautiful pieces cut right there. Top it off with that bright, fresh, vibrant chimichurri sauce.
1: What do you think?
0: And it's just amazing.
2: Steak.
0: It's perfect.
2: You can put chimichurri and chicken.
1: It tastes fatty.
0: Yep. It's got a great, clean, meaty flavor to it. That chimichurri, just get it, Craig. I love it.
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1: We're joining us this morning, Chef Elena Besser. 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Elena, good morning.
37: Good morning, my sous chef. How are you today?
1: I am well, thank you.
37: Good.
1: You're putting me right in my place.
37: Absolutely.
1: I love it.
37: Are you ready to get to chopping?
1: I like a woman who's ready to go. Let's do it.
37: Let's do it. Okay.
1: You let me know how to do. How did you pick this as an easy meal?
37: Okay, so zucchini is in season right now, therefore it's going to taste so much more delicious than it otherwise would, and it's going to be more affordable because we have a lot of zucchini available. So I figured, let's take zucchini and let's turn it into a luscious, creamy sauce that doesn't have any added cream.
1: Now, I said to you jokingly backstage, I said, why do you cut the zucchini in this particular size? Why are they so small? And you actually had a great answer for that. There's a reason for it.
37: Yes, there is a reason for it. So the reason why is because the smaller you cut the zucchini, the faster it's going to cook. And listen, we're trying to get food on the table as quickly as we can. We're busy people, so we want to make sure that we cut it into smaller pieces. These are about a quarter of an inch thick. We're going to add those diced pieces to a sheet tray, half of them, and then we're going to take the other half and put them into a bowl. So these just get a nice drizzle of olive oil, and we're going to hit them with a little bit of salt to awaken that flavor.
1: Yep.
37: The higher you go when you season, the more surface area
1: coverage you get.
37: Recommend.
1: Make it rain.
37: And then the next thing we're going to do is we're going to take some garlic cloves, and we're quartering them. So here's the thing. You could smash them if you want, but I know a lot of people get intimidated by that action. So I figured let's just quarter them. Put them right into our bowl, and then we're going to add it with some sauteed onions. And this is going to go at about a medium-high heat until that zucchini is nice and softened. You're going to want to

0: Give it a cover, so you get that.
1: How long is that roughly? Like 10 minutes?
0: Yeah, about 10 minutes. Yep. You get the caramelization from the bottom, but at the same time, it's softening the zucchini, and we are left.
1: I like where this is headed.
0: This
1: I can do everything you've done so far. It's not out of my reach.
0: Yeah. Okay, and another thing that maybe also isn't out of your reach for me personally as well. White wine, my friend. So to add even more depth of flavor and to pick up any of those brown bits that we get on the bottom, also known as the fond, we are going to continue cooking that. It's going to infuse with flavor, and we want to cook it at that medium high heat until it reduces down. It's delicious
1: and luxurious. Is this the sauce? Are you making the sauce, or
0: this is
1: just
0: the
1: like,
0: sauce that we're making while those are roasting.
1: How's
0: in
1: the sauce
0: oven.
1: Taste?
2: This is amazing.
3: It tastes like creamy.
2: It does.
0: Doesn't it?
1: No cream.
0: No cream at all. It's so creamy and silky. So the
1: and
0: reason
1: why after you cook it, you blend it?
0: After you cook it, you blend it. And Al, you make a great point. The reason why we're getting that nice brightness is because once we have transferred that reduced situation that we got over here to a blender, we're adding in the zest of a lemon. That gives us our brightness. And then we are also adding in some fresh basil.
1: You know what I like that's not in here? I'm glad it's not as eggplant, because I like zucchini, but I don't like
0: eggplant. Oh, well, there you go. Good. I'm happy we didn't use eggplant
2: try it.
0: Then.
2: It's so good.
0: And then a little bit of our pasta water, and that gives us even more creaminess and even more of a starchy component.
1: That's probably where it's coming from,
0: you got
1: the pasta water.
0: How's it going over there?
1: Oh, good. We only had about two minutes left, so I'm going to take my shot here.
0: And then we're going to take our pasta. You can use any noodle that you want. This is, as the Today Show team made sure I pronounced properly, Pockery. We have our Italian, so we want to make sure we're doing it properly. Shout out to Anthony and Katie. And we are adding that directly into this gorgeous blended sauce.
1: By the way, can I just say, for school nights, if we were making this in the Daily household, we might do this sans sauce and just do it with a little butter and cheese for the kids.
0: Delicious.
1: And then hype it up for the adults.
4: Exactly. Can you use a different pasta?
0: You could use any pasta you want. You could use rigatoni. You could use penne. I like something that has a tube. Yes, fusilli. That would catch the sauce beautifully. Great suggestion.
1: We're
0: going to finish it up with a little bit of that fresh lemon juice from the lemon that we have reserved here. And you can add a little pasta water as you go to get it to a nice, luxurious consistency. And last but certainly not least, we are going to top it with
1: no giant pads of butter. No
2: cream.
1: But it feels like it is. It's crazy.
0: We are adding some Sicilian pistachios. We've got some fresh basil, that roasted zucchini. So we get those crispy bits. We get zucchini two ways.
1: Dinner like this.
0: We're starting off with some gorgeous thick cut bacon.
1: Boom.
0: Anytime there's bacon in a recipe, I'm a happy gal. So we are just going to slice this bacon on up. We're actually making a sweet corn mac and cheese, for everyone that's wondering. And what I like to do whenever I'm cutting like pancetta or bacon or whatever, I'll put it in the fridge or the freezer before slicing it, so it just makes it easier to cook.
2: I actually started using scissors.
5: Really?
0: That is also a great tip.
2: Because I sometimes can't get the knife through because it's so fatty.
0: Right? Exactly. But scissors, they'll get the job done. Also great for cutting up herbs for garnish, too.
2: Good point.
0: Okay, so we're going to render this. We want to make sure that this is cooking at like a medium-low heat. We don't want it to be too high because it could cause the bacon to burn and stay a little chewy. We want it to be really crisp and delicious. Right. So this, what's in season right now? We got a lot of corn.
4: Yes.
0: And it is so delicious. It's so sweet. And it actually has a lot of great starch in it. And that's going to allow us to get a really creamy sauce without creating a bechamel base, which is traditional of a mac and cheese. Right. So we are putting it with the bottom down right into the bowl and slicing it off of the cob.
2: Okay.
0: And you can keep that cob for later, which I will show you what we're going to do with the cob as well.
4: Some people make a stock out of it.
0: Exactly. You can make a stock out of the cobs. Al, you always know what's up in the kitchen. I respect that about
4: I don't know much else.
0: Okay. So we have cut off that corn. And then what we're going to do is we are going to take that residual bacon fat that we have. That adds that
4: liquid
0: flavor.
4: Gold, baby.
0: Exact. You know it. And we're going to take some shallots that we just grated on a box grater. We're going to mix those up.
4: If you didn't have shallots, could you use onion?
0: Yeah, absolutely. You could use onion. You could use leek. You could add a little extra garlic if you want. And then a little chili flake for some heat. This you can keep out if you want as well. You know, if you're sensitive to heat, don't worry about it. And then, of course, once that's sauteed down, We add that corn in and saute it up. Hit it with a little bit of salt and pepper. Mm-hmm. Your kitchen at this point is going to be smelling amazing.
4: It smells great in here
0: and
4: already.
0: And then we will take that mixture
4: all
0: and
4: that.
0: Transfer it into a blender.
2: Oh.
0: So this blender, it just has the mixture along with our pasta water, which is another liquid gold. I call this unicorn juice because it has this magical thing where it creates a really nice starchy component, which will coat that pasta and give us a luxurious thick sauce.
4: And I notice you have some Parmesan. Is that
0: Oh, you know it. Okay. So you can use Pecorino or Parm. Pecorino will give you a little bit of a saltier experience. Mm-hmm. But if you can only find Parm, that works too. And we are now making our sauce. So at a low heat or even off the heat, depending on how hot your pan already is, you're going to transfer back and forth between our cheese, a little bit of pasta water, and then we're going to add in my good pal cheddar.
4: It's always better with cheddar.
0: It's always better with cheddar. You know it. So we're adding a little bit at a time and continuing to mix because we want the sauce to emulsify and get creamy.
4: Right.
0: If you dump it all in at once, it could break. So, just
4: meantime,
0: be careful with that.
4: So in the meantime, we've been boiling
0: your pasta. Yes. In the meantime, we've been boiling our pasta. We have taken a little bit of that pasta water to add to our sauce as we're cooking it up.
4: Right.
0: And I even took some of those corn cobs that we had popped them into the water. And what that's going to do is it's going to further infuse that corn flavor into the pasta itself.
4: Okay. And then you're going to take the sauce and the pasta together?
0: Exactly. So once that cheesy sauce has melted and emulsified, we're going to add that pasta directly into it, give it a nice toss, add any more pasta water that we need, and we're garnishing with more cheese, that crispy bacon, and some fresh chives.
4: Oh,
2: it's so
4: baby.
2: Good.
4: This is
0: it's time to eat.
2: You know what I love about this? Because it's salty, but you have a sweetness without sugar or anything. You know?
4: Fantastic.
0: Oh, I'm
2: and
0: so
2: the corn
0: happy
2: made it creamier. Like Elena without all
4: Besser.
2: The...
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2: And it's an exciting day because we are launching a full Today Table cooking show with some of our favorite chefs all over on Today All Day. And we have one of them with us. Chef Elena Besser is with
0: us. Good morning. Good morning, my friend.
2: Congrats.
0: Thanks.
2: Yeah.
0: I'm seriously so pumped about this series. I think everyone is going to love it. Such fun recipes. Mm-hmm. And it premieres
2: today.
0: Easy recipes.
4: I love that.
2: Well, it smells so fresh in here. I mean, there's just so many herbs that go into this recipe of yours.
0: Yes, there are. Herb quiz, quick quiz, Al, can you name all these herbs?
4: Dill, chive, mint, basil, parsley.
0: Yes, you got them all.
4: Okay.
0: You got them
2: all. Sometimes I have
0: to
2: taste parsley to make sure it's not so long.
0: I love it. This is such a fun way to use all of those beautiful herbs that are in season, coming in season right now. I know our gardens are starting to bloom. And what we're going to do is we're going to create a really easy herb pesto that has a lot of spinach in it as the foundation. So,
2: and we should mention, people can shop along right now. If you just scan that QR code, you can get the menu. I don't know the verbiage for it. I don't have the verbiage.
8: but you can get all the ingredients. It takes you right to Walmart and get some
0: and
8: the ingredients.
0: They
8: can ship them right to your house.
0: Wow. So this is a really easy herbaceous sauce, and it's going to have some lemon zest and lemon juice in it. So what we're going to do is we're just going to take a lemon. This is a rasp grater, also known as a microplane, and you just zest.
8: You have one of those,
0: that beautiful zest into it. At the restaurant that I cooked at, we would get in trouble if we sliced a lemon before zesting it because there's so much flavor in the zest of the lemon itself. Okay. So you want to stop at the
4: zest.
0: Yeah, you can pre-zest, but just make sure. Make sure you put it in your refrigerator in like an airtight baggie, or you cover it up.
9: Okay.
0: Then
9: smells
0: what you're also going to do once you've zested them, you'll slice them in half, take a citrus press. Pop that in. Contrary to popular belief, you actually want to put it cut side down to get the most juice out of it. This has one garlic clove in it, too, so we will typically take all of these lemons, pop it in
9: there. It smells so good.
0: But for time, I want to make sure we get to all of the different steps. Then you're going to take a ton of fresh spinach, several handfuls. You want to have a really nice high-speed blender or a food processor. Take all of those herbs that we have over there. You can use any variety that you want. And the main thing here is you just want to go with soft herbs that are going to easily break down. You're also going to add in some olive oil, extra virgin olive oil for extra flavor, and we're gonna pop that in, blend it on up, and then you are left with this beautiful bright green sauce, which is right over here.
4: So could this you use everyone can see arugula instead of the spinach to pepper it up.
0: I love that suggestion. You absolutely could use arugula. You could use any green. I love the nuttiness, the peppery taste.
8: This
0: of
8: is
0: the
8: such
0: arugula.
8: A good idea to get rid of those extra herbs in your garden, because I did that last year. I had all these herbs, and I just had nothing to do with them.
0: It's the best, and
4: or
0: it's
4: ones
0: so
4: that are
0: easy.
4: Kind of on their last leg.
0: Absolutely. Freshen them up. So we have rigatoni right here. This is my favorite pasta shape. It catches all that saucy goodness. You're just going to take all that rigatoni, transfer it right into this big bowl of sauce. And what's fun is you can just serve it directly in this bowl. So it's all going to come together right in this
8: bowl. And the extra pasta water.
0: Yes. The pasta water is key. We really want pasta water here. I call it unicorn sauce. I know that's ridiculous. But the reason why is because it's magical, my friends. This has all of that starchy goodness that's going to really allow the sauce to stick to the pasta itself rather than running right off. So we are just going to continue tossing this up. And a fun little thing that I like to do, other than adding a lot of cheese, because I'm from the Midwest and I can't help myself.
8: Wait,
0: I need as
8: from?
0: Much cheese. Chicago.
8: Oh, that's right. We talked about
0: born
8: that.
0: And raised, and we're both Wildcats. But you know,
4: are you throwing dates in there?
0: Okay, this is a crazy twist. I actually, half of my family lives in Israel. So I love eating dates.
8: Oh, my God.
0: Love them. Love to integrate them into anything. And a little bite of sweetness. These taste like concentrated maple syrup, if you will.
4: Yes.
0: So I like to add them to the top of whatever, of this pasta specifically, but also whatever I'm cooking.
8: Girl.
0: You like it? And then some toasted pine nuts, because a little extra nuttiness, we're happy to have it. And some extra fresh herbs. And
8: oh
0: you know
8: God.
0: What? I'm so happy everyone likes it. What's great about this, too, is that if you have leftovers the next day, it is delicious cold. It tastes
8: Can I
0: like
8: sing
0: a,
8: your praises? So you should go to today.com, watch her show, get this food, because sometimes when chefs are here and they cook, there's a little buzz in the studio about how good it was. With you this morning, everybody was buzzing about how good this pasta is. And this is another one.
10: And you know what I love about this? Sometimes I find with pesto, it gets monotonous, and I'm eating the pesto, and I'm like, ugh. This is like, you get a lemony bite, and then you get a nice crunchy salt, but then the sweetness cleanses your palate
4: and
10: for another salty pesto bite.
4: Looks
8: So we say
0: That was not planned. Such great descriptions. I love all of you. It's such
8: Thank
0: a pleasure.
8: You.
4: By the way, if you like
0: so
4: dates, Rancho Metaluca makes it's a date farm out in...
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15: Good morning. 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
14: Pumpkin mini cheesecakes.
15: You know it. Yum. It's always fun when you have an individual dessert portion, and mini versions of desserts just bring me so much joy. So we are changing up the traditional graham cracker crust, and we are using ginger snaps to add that autumnal flair. So we have some brown sugar. We've got our ginger snap cookies, and we are going to pulse this on up in a food processor.
14: Ooh, can I pulse? I love to pulse.
15: Yes, please do.
16: What do you got over there? What is that, butter?
15: Yes, and we've got some melted butter. Feel free to get after that. Once it is all night, keep on going. Yeah. Ooh. And once it is fully the consistency of sand, you're going to stream in.
16: Greg's really having a good time.
15: You're doing great. You're going to stream in that melted... No, you're doing
16: Keep going, Greg. Keep going.
15: Stream in that melted butter. And it's going to end up looking like wet sand. Then you portion it into the little ramekin. And you take a glass and press it down to create this little crust. Chanel, if you want to try it
8: out,
15: you can.
8: Honestly, I could just eat this by
16: itself. I thought that was brown sugar.
15: It's a little brown sugar ginger snap.
14: Oh, that's good.
8: Right? So you do that.
15: And so you do that. You pop that into the oven for about 10 minutes to set. And then we're going to start on our filling. So we have cream cheese. We have brown sugar. We've got white sugar in here. And we are going... Yeah, I keep doing
16: that. I know. It's KitchenAid, Elena. It's a KitchenAid.
15: I love KitchenAid. They're the best. And we're going to whip this on up. Then we're adding in all of our other flavorings. So we've got the cinnamon.
16: Eggs
14: going.
15: That's
14: a warm
15: flavor.
14: We got our
15: eggs.
14: That's a warm flavor.
15: We have one hand.
16: Wow. Hey. One more. Let's go.
15: Look at this
16: more.
15: Executive chef right
16: there. There we go.
15: My
16: kitchen at home.
15: Look at that. Skills. I love it. And then we're adding a little bit of kosher salt. We're adding in some vanilla extract. And this wouldn't be a pumpkin cheesecake unless we had our pumpkin puree. So you could also swap out sweet potato if you want. You pop that in here. You end up having this delicious mixture.
8: Yum.
16: Wait, where do you get that? Is that in a can?
15: Yeah, you can get it in a can. Okay. Let's save the time. You know?
8: I know.
15: And then we are pouring it into all of our ramekins. It's a nice, thick, delicious batter. Same. Who doesn't love a good ramekin? Pop that in, and then we are going to bake it in the oven, and this is the fun, really chefy moment here, and this is what's going to give us that luxurious, creamy texture. We are going to add in water to the bottom. This creates a water bath, so what happens is, instead of that cheesecake cooking too quickly, it's going to slowly poach it, so you get that really delicious, creamy texture.
16: I gotta get your food.
15: But wait, there's more.
16: We're going to start eating.
15: Please start eating it. We have some brown sugar and butter. We've got pumpkin seeds. We have pecans or pecans, however you say it. And a little bit of salt. Mix it up. We're making a brittle.
16: Oh, my.
15: We have this brittle.
16: Ridiculous.
15: And we're topping it with... some whipped cream that is sweetened with maple syrup.
14: I wasn't expecting this.
15: The fall flavor.
16: It's
15: Isn't
16: so
15: this
16: soft.
15: Fun?
16: Yeah,
8: here's
16: it's a
8: thing.
16: Pump. It's
8: each
16: like a pump
8: layer
16: of
8: is yummy on its own. Like, oh, even yay. That right there is yummy.
15: Oh,
8: like,
15: I'm so, and it's fun to just snack on the brittle because it
8: that's
15: comes
8: what
15: in
8: I mean.
15: These nice
16: Wait, we didn't
15: pieces.
16: Talk about the crumble.
15: Oh, we have to talk about the crumble.
8: Okay.
15: Okay, so crumble is such an easy dessert that you can make really far in advance. You can make all of these in advance, by the way. Mm. This you can store in the fridge for up to a week, unmold, and serve it. And then with the crumble, you can make this and freeze it. Wrap it on up. This is cranberry and apple crumble. You bake it in the oven, let it cool completely, wrap it up, put it in your freezer, and then right before you're serving, pop it into the oven at 350 degrees. You're going to put tinfoil over it, pour some melted butter over it reheat it, and then serve it a la mode because always ice cream.
16: Is there some lemon something in here? What's
15: there's
16: going
15: some
16: on?
15: Lemon. There's a little orange. If orange isn't your thing, you can just omit the orange.
8: This is great.
15: I'm happy you guys like it. Crumble's so easy. It's so delicious. It's a crowd pleaser. And what I love about it, not very many dishes. You make it in the skillet.
16: Iron. Yeah.
15: You pop it on the table. Oh, it looks stunning. And your whole family is going to love it.
16: Cheers to you.
8: I know they're both really yummy.
14: What are you doing for Thanksgiving?
15: I am going to be in Florida with my family. It'll be fun. It's the first year I'm not cooking in a while.
14: I was
15: going
14: to say
8: you. You deserve to.
14: I was just about to invite you to my...
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14: So what are we making this morning?
15: We are making a spiced apple loaf cake. We are celebrating the bounty of the season with these gorgeous apples. You can use Honeycrisp. You could use Granny Smith, whatever your favorite apple is. And we're going to start by peeling it up and giving it a nice grate on a box grater.
14: Okay.
15: I figured it would be easier to grate it instead of taking all that time to chop. We're doing a lot of chopping already.
14: That's a nice pro tip.
15: So let's make it easy.
20: Watch your fingers.
15: Yeah, be
14: Thank
15: careful.
14: You. Wouldn't that be terrible?
15: Please.
14: What happened to Craig
15: Nolan? Safety only. Safety only. And then the next thing we're going to do is we're taking a bowl of sugar and some oil, adding 2 room temperature eggs, a little bit of Greek yogurt for some.
20: Oh, that's where you get that little tang.
15: You could also use sour cream if you prefer, and then a nice healthy amount of vanilla extract. In baked goods, vanilla extract kind of acts like the salt. It brings out all of the flavors in the baked good. So if you want to keep mixing
14: ma'am.
15: That up.
14: And I notice we keep the wet and dry separate here.
15: Absolutely. We want to keep the wet and dry separate. It's really important to just make sure we're mixing the wet together before the dry so that we have a nice, even baked good that is really fluffy and delicious.
14: Ladies,
15: awesome
14: Sobo, how are
8: yeah,
14: you?
8: Yeah, love it.
16: Delightful.
8: Yummy. Really good.
14: Okay.
15: Delightful. Good. And then we're going to add in some warming spices. We have cinnamon, ginger, nutmeg, our flour, all of our rising agents
14: warming
15: in here.
14: Spices. I've never heard them referred
15: nice
14: to as
15: and
14: that.
15: Nice and cozy. And then what we're going to do is we're going to take those apples, we're going to add them to the wet ingredients, and then we're going to mix that all in with the dry ingredients, and it goes into our grease loaf pan. And if you want, you could actually add a little olive oil in there. The fruitiness from the olive oil is really going to add a lovely
14: extra. So this goes into this.
15: Goes into our pan. We bake it until it toothpick inserted in the center comes out nice and clean.
14: Mm-hmm. And now we're making the frosting.
15: It's
14: and this
15: time
8: the frosting,
15: frosting
8: is yummy.
16: That's part.
8: Real good.
16: Best
15: so
16: part.
15: What we're going to do is we're going to cream together butter and cream cheese,
14: butter.
15: And we all the butter. Yeah. That's that's what this holiday is all about. Yeah. There's even more butter in a second, so get ready. So we're going to cream all this together, and then we slowly, it's not turning. Oh, yes, it is. It's going to turn.
14: Oh, there we go.
15: I was looking at the wrong side. And we're just going to cream that together until it's nice and whipped. We are adding in cinnamon.
14: One of the warm spices.
15: Yes.
14: A warm spice.
16: Feeling warm.
15: You're learning. I love it. Some vanilla extract as well.
14: A warm extract. That's a warm extract.
15: A pinch of salt to additionally awaken all of the flavor. And then we're slowly but surely, do you want to add it in?
14: Sure.
15: Adding in that powdered sugar. And this is going to make sure it adds a subtle amount of sweetness, but we don't want too much. Right. I don't like when a frosting is too overpowering and cloyingly sweet. So we're adding a little bit in. And then a touch of milk to smooth it on out.
14: Okay.
15: And once that is done and whipped to perfection, we're heading on over to our stovetop. This is a fun little extra thing that I think
8: this is unexpected.
15: It's fun, right?
8: Yeah.
15: So we're melting a little bit of butter on a skillet.
14: Okay. Mm.
15: And once we've sliced up our bread, you take it.
14: Next level.
15: And you toast it on up so it gets nice and toasty.
16: It tasted toasty, Elena.
8: Did you sprinkle a little salt on top of that frosting?
15: You know I did.
8: It tastes so good. I really nailed it.
15: Yes,
14: that
15: thank
14: frosting
15: you.
14: Is spot on. It's not too heavy either.
15: Oh, mm-hmm. I'm happy to hear that.
14: I
15: and
14: like
15: this
14: that.
15: Is a fun dessert that you can serve after the meal. You could also serve it in the morning.
16: I was going to say, it's breakfast.
8: If you want to do a make ahead, then how do you, like, you make it and then you put it in the freezer or the fridge? How long will it keep?
15: Yes, you could wrap it in plastic wrap, then wrap it in foil because we want to make sure no air gets inside of it. We don't want any freezer burn. Yeah. Pop it into the freezer the night before serving, put it into your refrigerator. It will thaw, and then you can slice it up, griddle it if you want, or you can just have it as is.
8: Yes.
14: That's breakfast.
8: Nice.
15: Yeah, have it for breakfast, have it for lunch, have it as a snack, have it after dinner. Enjoy
16: it
15: season
16: so good.
15: Long.
14: Elena, thank you.
8: Have it while you're meditating on that thing.
16: Oh,
8: still
16: wish
8: we had it. Oh, we would love that.
1: Cannot go wrong with dips.
21: I love dips. I'm a dip head from the old country. Here to show us a few of her favorites is Chef Elena Besser.
22: Hello.
21: So nice to meet you.
22: It is so great to meet
21: We're
22: you.
21: We're so happy that you're here. Okay, everyone loves that everything bagel seasoning.
22: Oh, addicted.
21: Obsessed.
22: Addicted.
21: Okay, so I didn't think about it in a dip, but you say yes, you can.
22: You can absolutely dip it out, you know?
21: Okay.
22: All about the dips. My dad is... I say he's part bagel because he eats a bagel literally every day.
21: No, so I'm half Jewish. This, I was like,
22: also that.
21: And this is
22: an homage to him. And so all you have to do, you can buy some gorgeous everything bagel spice at the store.
21: Okay.
22: You can add that on in.
21: To what?
22: I like adding a lot into the cream cheese. That's an important component. This is softened cream cheese right here. We also have some sour cream. So what I like to do is just add that on in. Right?
21: I love sour cream.
23: I love French onion dip.
21: Do you
23: love from the packet?
21: Oh.
23: The onion dip packet?
22: Yes.
23: Lipton's. You just dump it in.
21: I can rub it on my gums sometimes with the packet. It's so nice.
23: Weird.
21: I'm a strange person.
22: I have it growing up. It's the way
21: okay.
22: to do it.
21: Okay,
22: so we added lemon juice and zest, and we're just going to continue to mix this on up.
21: Okay.
22: And do you want to help me out? Let's pour in some capers. Let's add some
21: How many, though? Capers are strong. No, you're kidding.
22: I'm serious.
21: All right.
22: I am fully serious here. Big caper fan. And you just mix it all
21: some
22: up.
21: Some spring onions.
22: Let's do it. Absolutely.
21: Great.
22: This adds a nice little crunch. It's like all the things that you love in a bagel in dip form,
21: oh my
22: which
21: gosh.
22: Is the best.
21: I could eat this with a spoon, actually. I'm not joking.
22: Would,
21: like yogurt.
22: Would you like to?
21: I would like to try it.
22: Okay, here. Let's try it with the spatula.
21: Okay. Thank you very much.
22: Just right there. We have the pretty ones right here, but you add a little extra scallion on top, right?
23: Can I tell you something? This is so yummy. And you can use tomatoes or cucumbers, whatever you want.
22: Any crudité you want, feel free to leave it out. And you don't just have to have a bagel for breakfast. You can have it whenever you want.
21: I love that. Flavor is yummy. That seasoning, I can put in anything, the everything bagel.

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1: With around-the-clock rescues to find the thousands still missing, it's June 26th, and this is Today. Search for survivors. Rescue teams combing through the rubble in the wake of two massive earthquakes in Venezuela. Stunning before and after images revealing the scope of the devastation as we hear firsthand accounts of the chaotic, terrifying moments.
2: I was telling her, like, there is no safe place here. It's burning. The buildings are burning.
1: We're live on the ground in South America. New attack. A defiant Iran reportedly striking a ship as it passed through the Strait of Hormuz, as the president defends his deal with Iran that's drawn criticism from both sides of the aisle.
3: They want to make a deal with us very badly, and we probably will.
1: While the vice president raises some eyebrows with comments about former President Nixon.
4: If Watergate happened tomorrow, it would be like a 12-hour news story.
1: We're following it all from Washington. Fires and floods, extreme weather coast to coast, tens of millions on alert now for dangerous downpours, while red flag warnings are in effect for much of the Southwest. As we head into what's shaping up to be a busy travel weekend, with millions getting an early jump on the holiday.
5: I've never seen so many people at an airport in my entire life.
1: This year's historic 4th of July getaway expected to break records. We're tracking it all. Fight of her life. Tennis legend Chris Evert revealing that her cancer has returned just days after opening up about her own health journey in Studio 1A.
6: As an athlete, you feel like you have control over your own game. Yeah. With cancer, you have no control, so you have to surrender.
1: What the sports icon is saying about the new battle. Those stories plus wedding week. Speculation reaching a fever pitch now that Taylor Swift and Travis Kelce are days away from saying I do. An inside look at how their top secret ceremony compares with other celebrity weddings of the past. And down to the wire. A nail biter for the U.S. men's soccer team losing a stunner in the final seconds. But excitement building as they still move on to the next round with World Cup expectations sky high.
7: We want to go far in this thing. We want to win the whole thing.
1: The U.S. now preparing for a do-or-die matchup with a legion of home fans cheering them on. We're live with all the soccer buzz today, Friday, June 26, 2026.
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1: Good morning and welcome to Today. Thanks so much for joining us on this Friday morning. I'm Laura Jarrett, and look who we brought up from Washington, D.C. Yeah. Garrett Hake is with me. We're in for Savannah and Craig, who are getting a bit of a head start on the weekend. And U.S. soccer fans, a little bit disappointed, but we're okay. We still have a chance.
9: A little bit disappointed, but if you went to bed early, you probably at least thought they tied. This goal was so late, like after the final, you know, after the 90-minute clock. I think a lot of Americans sports fans say that it shouldn't even count.
1: It shouldn't even count, but that's why it shows you got to stay up.
9: That's right.
1: It's not over till it's over, right? Well, we're going to get right to our top story, though, this morning with the growing fallout from those devastating earthquakes in Venezuela. Overnight, rescuers frantically searching rubble for survivors.
9: All this is frightening new videos of the disaster are emerging. And this morning, international efforts are gearing up for what looks to be a long and complicated relief mission.
1: We have it all covered for you, including a live report from Venezuela. But we're going to begin here with NBC's George Solis with the latest. George, good morning.
10: Laura, good morning. We're here at the Global Empowerment Mission, where people have just been compelled to help. Here's some of what people have been bringing. You see some diapers here, some toiletries, volunteers packing up these boxes of food stuff, and the people of Venezuela are certainly going to need it. The death toll now at more than 200 and more than 4,300 injured. That's 7.2, 7.5 magnitude quake, the strongest to hit the country in more than a century, and with more than 130 confirmed aftershocks already challenging life-saving rescue operations only grow more challenging.
11: In Venezuela this morning, a race against time. Rescue teams and volunteers working around the clock to find survivors and recover the missing buried under collapsed buildings. The twin earthquakes striking Wednesday night during a national holiday when many families were at home. New satellite images showing the massive scale of devastation. One of the hardest hit areas, La Guaira, located just north of the nation's capital, which interim president Delcy Rodriguez called a disaster zone.
12: No tiene explicación.
11: Christian Carreño says he lost everything and that people are still trapped underneath what's left of his apartment building.
2: ¿Dónde está mi niño?
11: Mother of three, Diana Delgado, desperate to find her missing 8-year-old son. Alessia Santa Croce, still in disbelief, she made it out alive.
2: My sister called me and told me, like, you have to look for a safe place. And I was telling her, like, there is no safe place here. It's burning. The buildings are burning. How are we going to reach a safe place?
13: How lucky do you feel to be alive?
2: I'm blessed.
11: As the search for survivors continues, pledges of aid pouring in from all over the world, including the U.S.
3: They had a tremendous earthquake last night that you read about, massive in Caracas, but we're going to help them out.
11: The State Department deploying two specialized search and rescue teams and mobilizing more than $150 million in humanitarian aid. Welcome news to Venezuelan Americans in South Florida who still have family overseas.
13: You have any loved ones or anyone?
14: I have a sister, niece, and two cousins over there. They're fine. They're scared.
13: What did she feel?
14: ¿Qué sentiste?
15: Terror.
11: In Venezuela, thousands of other families are still searching for answers. Photos of the missing are spreading across social media, shared in the hope that someone somewhere will bring them home.
10: You can see the volunteers again here hard at work packing all of these boxes. The U.S. military also saying they're going to be providing aid. U.S. Southern Command or Southcom saying they're pledging aircraft support, logistics, as well as life-saving capabilities to help the people of Venezuela. Laura and Garrett.
16: All right, George. So Lee, starting us off this morning. Thanks, George.
17: And Ana Vanessa Herrero is a journalist based in Caracas. She was there when the earthquakes hit. She's been covering those desperate rescue missions. Ana, good morning to you. This is the second full day now of the rescue mission. What are people seeing on the ground there?
18: Garrett, Laura, this is still very concerning for everyone, especially for the first responders who you see behind me. They are waiting for the international help to come to step on the ground. We do know that missions from different countries, including the United States, are already in Venezuela, but they have no idea when they're coming, if they're coming, and what they will do to help. But right now, we see them working nonstop, trying to recover not only the pieces and clean up the space, but also try to rescue those who possibly survived the collapse of several buildings. I am now in one of the affected areas in Caracas.
16: Ana, in terms of the missing, how are people actually supposed to try to find their loved ones?
18: Well, there are different ways. People are mostly using social media to bring attention to their cases. But there was this app created where you can put the name and all the and the contact number in this list. But now the list has thousands of names on it. And let me tell you something. I was saying this yesterday. I am trying to find a friend of mine who lives in La Guaira, and someone gave me access to this WhatsApp group chat that was specialized in that specific area. And I have to tell you, there were like 500, 600 people in that chat alone, with sending thousands of messages every hour. So you can only imagine how so many people here are trying to find their loved ones. And now I talk to a lot of people I know and others on the ground, and everyone knows someone who is either missing or dead. So it's absolutely devastating. People are very sad, and some of them are crying. Some of them are still trying to help in any way they can.
17: All right, Ana, thank you for that reporting. Please stay safe.
16: All right, now to the latest on the war with Iran. Overnight, Iran's military reportedly launching a new attack on a ship passing through the Strait of Hormuz. This is the Trump administration pressing forward with a deal to end the war, and the vice president making some headlines for some comments he made about former President Nixon and Watergate. NBC's Kelly O'Donnell is tracking it all from the White House for us. Kelly, good morning.
12: Good morning, Laura. A new complication today for President Trump as he tries to move on from the war in Iran. That conflict causing higher prices at home and disrupting some of his own relationships in the Republican Party. He insists Iran wants to make a deal, even as new dangerous flare-ups happen. This morning, concerns over the fragile deal between the United States and Iran after a new attack on a commercial vessel in the Strait of Hormuz. The attack pausing traffic and compromising efforts to restore shipping through the waterway. According to multiple news outlets, Iran's armed forces struck a container ship Thursday. The attack coming just hours after Iran threatened ships that were not following its approved route. A U.S. official telling NBC News the president has been clear that Iran cannot subvert the free flow of traffic in the strait. While hosting American farmers in the Rose Garden Thursday night, President Trump speaking on Iran, but not specifically addressing the attack.
3: They want to make a deal with us very badly, and we probably will. I think we will. But the strait is open.
12: The president adding he can turn Iran into a buyer for the heartland, despite Iranians' denials.
3: We're going to be taking some of their money and we'll spend it. And we're going to be buying wheat, soybeans and corn.
12: And an event at the Nixon Library, Vice President J.D. Vance comparing the administration's work to end the war with Iran to Nixon's efforts to get the U.S. out of Vietnam.
4: It's not just that he got out of Vietnam, but that he got out of Vietnam from a position of strength.
12: The vice president also making headlines with observations on the Watergate scandal that resulted in Richard Nixon's resignation.
4: If Watergate happened tomorrow, it would be like a 12-hour news story. Like the idea that it would have taken down a presidency is crazy.
12: Vance did not address the range of crimes that started with a 1972 break-in at Democratic Party headquarters and the cover-up that sent top administration officials to prison and forced Nixon from office at the urging of Republican senators. Vance went further to compare Nixon to President Trump.
4: If you look at the story of how the deep state took down Richard Nixon, it's not all that different from what the same groups of people, the same institutions tried to do to Donald Trump in the first Trump administration. There is a parallel.
12: Today, President Trump will focus some of his attention on the election season and the critical midterm races. He's scheduled to speak at the Faith and Freedom Coalition and an RNC reception as his party fights to maintain its control of Congress. Laura?
16: All right, Kelly O'Donnell. Thank you, Kelly.
17: To Europe now, where millions of people are struggling to find any relief from what has been an unrelenting heat wave. France recorded its hottest day ever this week. It's one of many countries where extreme temperatures are breaking records. NBC's Danielle Hamamjan is covering that story for us once again. Danielle, good morning.
15: Good morning, Garrett, and good morning from Lac de Triomphe. And some good news to deliver. The worst here has passed, although temperatures do remain high here in France and across Europe. This morning, the death toll keeps climbing due to the brutal heat wave gripping Western Europe. In Spain, nearly 500 people are thought to have died, according to an estimate by public health experts. In France, at least 55 have now drowned, trying to cool off. From Germany to Italy, some scientists say the stifling heat wave gripping the region is the most severe ever recorded.
19: Nous vivons, il faut avoir l'humilité de le regarder.
15: These are unprecedented times, said the French president. The extreme heat also taking a toll on animals, from pets to farm animals. In the French capital, some tourists have reached a breaking point.
20: We are actually going to leave a little early because it's too hot.
15: With dozens of cases of cardiac arrest, emergency cooling baths have been set up for people with sunstroke. And to ease the pressure on Paris hospitals close to a breaking point, authorities are heavily restricting alcohol consumption. Starting this morning, no drinking alcohol in public places. And starting this evening, a ban on takeaway alcohol. The heat is especially punishing for residents of those iconic top-floor apartments.
21: I'm in a typical attic apartment in Paris. Now, look out the window and take a look at those metal roofs. They are all over the city.
15: They're made out of zinc, which traps the heat, making this week feel close to 120 degrees. It's all too much for a country where air conditioning is hard to come by. Despite environmental concerns,
21: minds are shifting.
0: Air condition or to not air condition? What's your opinion?
5: The weather don't give us the choice, so air condition.
22: La clim, vous êtes en faveur?
23: Oui.
21: And with historically high temperatures, for some, Paris nights have looked like this.
0: And I'll leave you guys on a lighter note. It is Paris Fashion Week here, and of course the show must go on, not without some adjustments. Some of the shows had to be scheduled for early in the morning. Some of the catwalks had to be blasted with mist, especially for those models wearing leather and wool. Yes, you heard it, leather and wool in 100 degrees. Garrett, back to you.
17: Yeah, no, thank you. Danielle, thank you for that reporting.
16: Now to the World Cup and the U.S. men's soccer team moving on. They took to the field late last night in a matchup with Turkey, getting off to a hot start in front of all the home fans. The game ended, though, with a last-second heartbreaker, but the result isn't putting a damper on all the excitement heading into the next round. Our Morgan Chesky is following all the action for us. Morgan, tough loss.
24: It was, but not a total loss here. I can still hear the echoes of those USA chants still ringing this morning. And even though last night's match may not have mattered technically on paper, hey, there were still a lot of positives for the American squad here, from resting key players to giving others some valuable playing experience, and all ahead of a hopeful deep run for Team USA.
25: Amid the roars of a packed SoFi Stadium, the U.S. men making a statement almost immediately. In his World Cup debut, Austin Trusty scoring barely 3 minutes in. But Turkey's pride clear, notching a goal of their own just minutes later. Neither team giving an inch, with both sides scoring again to knot it up 2-2. The two countries battling it out until the 98th minute, when Turkey scored the game winner with just seconds left on the clock. But despite the loss, the Americans were able to get valuable rest for their starters for the critical knockout round, where they'll face Bosnia-Herzegovina in a win-or-go-home matchup in Santa Clara, California on Wednesday. Another huge positive, American star Christian Pulisic returned to action, playing in the second half after missing the last game due to a leg injury.
26: The next round is a clean slate. I think that's the biggest focus now. Again, we want to go far in this thing. We want to win the whole thing.
25: In other World Cup action, a dramatic victory for Ecuador over four-time champion Germany. Their excited fans decked out in yellow jerseys, celebrating loud and proud. While Netherlands and their orange army danced in the streets of Kansas City and right into the knockout round, where the Stars and Stripes are headed to.
27: USA! USA! USA!
25: And the red, white, and blue excitement is contagious, with Team USA's strong play fueling fans and Hollywood stars alike.
28: If they win the World Cup, I mean, I'll go skydiving, Rocky Mountain climbing, 3 seconds on a bull named Fu Manchu.
24: Oh, you love to see it, guys. And the World Cup fever, absolutely real, as you can tell. This tournament has already set a new attendance record, with nearly 3.6 million people taking in matches in person. And there are still dozens of games left to play. And that, in and of itself, it's a beautiful thing, guys.
16: Love to see you chanting with the kids there, Morgan, just living it up.
17: Yeah.
16: Like all of us.
17: Morgan probably came straight from the game to the studio.
16: Yes. Thank you, Morgan.
17: All right, thanks, man. Now, turning out of the weather, Dylan is in for Al with the first check of the forecast. Dylan, good morning.
29: Good morning, guys. We do have some wet weather, and going into the weekend, that's going to move into the East Coast. But for right now, across western Kentucky, western Tennessee, lots of cloud-to-ground lightning, lots of torrential downpours. In fact, back through Missouri, too, we do have this flood watch in effect. In these little areas of red here where we have those flash flood warnings. The rain is just really, really heavy. It's not, the ground doesn't have enough time to absorb it, so it leads to some of that flash flooding. It's this frontal system that's slowly creeping to the east. So as we go into tonight, we will start to see those showers move across central Kentucky up into Ohio. And then going into the start of the weekend, unfortunately, not really a beach day on Saturday from the mid-Atlantic stretching down into Virginia and North Carolina, but we will start to see some improvements as we go into Sunday. Sunday. So Saturday is not really the beach day, but Sunday is. Today, though, we certainly are going to see that heavy rain take hold all day long in this area of the country, back through the Midwest, where we could end up with about 3 to 5 inches of rain. That's a look at the weather across the country. We'll get to your local forecast in the next 30 seconds.

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0: And that's your latest forecast. And Garrett, it's very nice to meet you in person.
1: Yeah, this is great.
0: Let's just do it live on TV.
1: I think we can. Yeah, that's good. Well, thank you for being with us. And just ahead now, the July 4th travel rush already underway. And this year is expected to be historic. Our Maggie Vespa is tracking the early getaway. Maggie.
2: Hey, guys, good morning. Yeah, check this out. Crowds already packing Chicago O'Hare. We will have all the best travel times over the next week, everything you need to know as millions of Americans hit the roads and clearly the skies, excited to celebrate the nation's 250th birthday. That's coming up.
3: People are ready for the holiday and also ready for this. Taylor Swift and Travis Kelce's wedding expected to take place in the next week. But how does it compare with other high-profile ceremonies from years past? We're going to have a look back at some celebrity marriages ceremonies. But first, this is Today on NBC.
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9: 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Meanwhile, Spain will take on Uruguay in Guadalajara. 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
1: We're back now at 7:30 with a big Plaza crowd here to see Melanie Martinez this morning. Carson's joining us. And Carson, you go way back with Melanie since she first went viral on The Voice. She was a teenager.
11: I know.
1: You were much older.
11: Well, we go back. Yeah, we go back. I know, like the old uncle. We're so proud of Melanie. Look at all the success that she's had in the last 15 years. She was on season 3 of our show when she was just 16 years old, had a deep run. I think she went into our top 6. And here she is now. She's got this huge fan base, got very little help from commercial radio. Yeah. It's a real good success story. Yeah. So we're glad she's here. But first, it is the 4th of July. It's just around the corner. But the holiday rush travel is on. Experts say millions are already taking to the roads and skies.
3: Yeah, one airline is even bracing for record travel numbers, knowing Americans are so excited to celebrate the nation's 250th birthday.
1: Among those excited Americans is NBC's Maggie Vespa. She joins us from Chicago's O'Hare Airport with the latest. Maggie, good morning.
2: Hey, guys. So excited. Yeah, good morning. I'll be so real with you, by the way. I wasn't sure how crowded airports would be more than a week in advance of the holiday, but it has been intense here all morning. Clearly, the July 4th fever already setting in. By the way, American Airlines is the one we're talking about, with totals next week expected to, again, set a record, up 10% from last year. Clearly, this historic Independence Day milestone is already getting millions on the move. This morning, the countdown to fireworks and festivities is on. A booming July 4th surge amid the summer travel rush.
8: I've never seen so many people at an airport in my entire life.
12: This is your sign to get pre-check, because that's the line.
2: With Americans eager to celebrate the nation's historic 250th

0: TSA vowing checkpoints nationwide will be fully staffed and prepared. The July 4th surge comes after government shutdowns and TSA staffing shortages snarled air travel earlier this year.
1: I've been in line for 2 hours, and I think I have 1.5 hour ahead still.
0: Experts add rising ticket prices have prompted more flyers to drive instead. Domestic airfares averaging $515 per ticket, up 10% from last year amid high jet fuel costs.
2: What we've seen in the last 6 months has definitely shaken the airline industry and maybe has caused some hesitancy.
0: A whopping 60 million Americans are expected to drive to their destinations, many celebrating the 4th with loved ones.
2: We have so many things going on domestically this year that fall around the 4th. You have the World Cup going on, so it's really going to be a more of a backyard holiday this year.
3: All right, and Maggie's back with us. So, Maggie, any hacks to beat the holiday rush?
4: We always love the travel hacks, don't we? The shorter answer is, if you haven't booked your airline ticket yet, basically try to fly on the 4th if you can. TSA says the 3rd and the 6th are supposed to be the craziest days at airports nationwide. We also have some drive times for you if you're hitting the road. Effectively, if you're driving the day before or after the holiday, you want to get your trip in early. Try to wrap it up before 11 a.m. So a morning drive is always good. The good news is, guys, gas prices are down, dropping below $4 a gallon on average nationwide. So a little bit of relief for drivers there.
3: All right, Maggie, thank you so much.
5: All right, guys, coming up, the country event of the year. We got an inside look at CMA Fest. All the great collabs and performances that fans are still buzzing about. We'll have that for you coming up in our Pop Start sneak peek.
6: But up next, Taylor and Travis, wedding fever at an all-time high right now. The celebrity ceremonies that forever left their mark on pop culture, from Hollywood royalty to actual British royalty. And Kaylee, this one is even being called America's Royal Wedding.
7: And why wouldn't it be? A global superstar and a three-time Super Bowl champ, it's a match made in pop culture heaven. But Taylor and Travis are just the latest power couple America has fallen in love with. Coming up, we will take a walk down the aisles of the most...
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3: We're back now with In Depth Today, and we are 1 week away from the Swiftie event of the year. That's when pop superstar Taylor Swift is reportedly set to say I do to her NFL fiancé, Travis Kelce.
5: And speculation about every single detail of this wedding, the venue, the dress, the party, the guests, it's all running rampant.
6: You can hear the anticipation in your voice, Carson.
5: And this is my excited voice.
6: It's hardly the first time the world has been obsessed with a celebrity wedding. NBC's Kaylee Hartung has done the deep dive on all of those of the past. Kaylee, good morning.
7: Hey, good morning, guys. You know that the Swiftie squad of detectives are on high alert, as there's still plenty of mystery surrounding this big day. But the star-studded affair will be in good company with other famous nuptials over the years that have cost and captivated millions.
12: The wedding of your English teacher and your gym teacher is almost here. But don't let those humble titles fool you. couple's upcoming ceremony is being called America's Royal Wedding.

0: for her to finally get this happy ending, it truly is the love story she's always been singing about.
1: But before there was Taylor and Travis, Prince Charles and Lady Diana Spencer captivated more than 750 million TV viewers at their fairy tale, dubbed the Wedding of the Century, back in 1981. Diana's stunning dress and 25-foot train transformed her into a real-life princess and global icon. 30 years later, another beautiful dress and diamond tiara also transformed Kate Middleton into a princess when she married Diana's son, Prince William. Here in America, we have our own version of royal weddings. Brad and Jen, Ben and Jennifer, George and Amal, and of course, John F. Kennedy Jr. and Carolyn Bessette, as depicted in this year's hit TV show, Love Story. In 2000, when Jennifer Aniston said I do to Brad Pitt on a bluff in Malibu, she took the sexiest man alive off the market in a lavish, star-studded event. Like Madonna's 1985 wedding to Sean Penn, also in Malibu. Helicopters packed with paparazzi buzzed overhead at both events. The almost wedding of Jennifer Lopez and Ben Affleck in 2002, including a 6-carat diamond sparkler, was covered by so much paparazzi, they were dubbed Bennifer, but broke up before the wedding. Finally, marrying 20 years later, only to, well, break up again. Hollywood's longtime most eligible bachelor, George Clooney, retired that title when he met and married human rights lawyer Amal Clooney. The couple's 2014 Venice wedding was held at a luxury resort in a multi-day extravaganza.
0: People follow the love stories of these stars that they're a fan of. So to see them finally find a happy ending, it gives people hope and excitement.
2: So when it comes to Taylor and Travis, even with a permit requested and several indications that preparations are underway for a big celebration at Madison Square Garden next week, there is skepticism. Now, guys, the latest reporting comes from TMZ, who says they have confirmed the couple is having a gathering of about 100 people on July 2nd. Mm. That would be the night before the big arena celebration that could top out at more than 1,000 people.
3: How do they know that?
2: TMZ.
4: Sources.
5: Oh. I keep checking my email.
3: Speculation is a small wedding the night before and then big blowout party the next day on the 3rd at MSG.
2: Exactly.
5: No way it's a fake out?
2: I mean, we don't know until we know, right? Stay tuned. But there's enough indications at this point to feel confident in it.
5: All right, fair enough. Let's get a check of the weather now with Dylan. Dylan, will the Swift Kelseys have rain on their wedding day?
6: I never thought I'd be making that kind of forecast, but it could be okay. I don't know. None of us are invited, so I don't see why we even care.
5: Anyway, there's still time.
3: We care.
6: We've got some extreme heat down across Texas. This heat dome, this area of high pressure, this sinking air just keeps this heat locked in place. We also have moisture streaming in from the Gulf, so that just adds to the humidity. Wichita Falls will feel like 105 today. Little Rock will feel like 98. Atlanta will feel like 93. And then tomorrow, we're going to continue to see the heat spread up into Nashville. Highs in the 90s, heat indices into the triple digits. Roanoke will feel like 91 tomorrow. Columbia will feel like 104. And we are going to tap into some of that heat as we go into next week for the mid-Atlantic area, where we'll get up into the upper 80s and lower 90s. But back through the Midwest and the Plains, we're going to stay in the 90s and the triple digits going forward, with that humidity sticking around as well. So just dangerous heat during that middle of the day. So you want to stay inside, stay hydrated, stay in the AC when you can. We also have the flooding potential today back through the Midwest. This is going to be a concern all day long. Some isolated severe storms could pop up across the northern Rockies. That's a look at the weather across the country. Now here's a peek out your window.

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3: 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Meanwhile, Spain will take on Uruguay in Guadalajara. 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
1: 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Take a deep breath.
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1: All right, guys.
2: I thought you were going to set me up there, Dilly.
0: Sorry.
1: That's it? That's what we've come to? All right, here we go. I got a good pop star sneak peek for you, for you country music fans. We got highlights from CMA Fest, where tens of thousands of music fans descended on Nashville this month for the annual event. It was awesome, and it premiered on Hulu. Hundreds of artists performing across multiple stages. Everybody from Ella Langley there, my buddy Blake. They had Florida Georgia Line, Keith Urban, Jelly Roll. Fans were also treated to some very cool collaborations. We have one for you here. This was Lainey Wilson and Tim McGraw. Take a look.

0: Tim McGraw's got to work on getting in better shape. Just think, letting himself go a little bit.
1: He's been in good shape.
0: That is perfect.
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1: I'm a huge Tim McGraw.
3: By the way, study.
0: One of the hosts of that event was my buddy Riley Green. He's going to be a coach on The Voice this fall. So we've just recently spent some time together. Great guy. And we've got more on Riley coming up in Popstar a little bit later.
4: All right. Well, we're going to look forward to that. The full Popstar just ahead. But next, in our morning boost, a big first birthday celebration. And we do mean big. After these messages.
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8: 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Meanwhile, Spain will take on Uruguay in Guadalajara. 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
9: Welcome back on this Friday morning. Jenna is off, so Laura is handling morning boost duty.
4: All right, I'm going to try to make her proud for today's boost. We are celebrating a very special birthday for someone who is beloved, a social media sensation, and maybe just a little bit slimy. Remember Mars the Hippo, guys? We first fell in love with Mars when we saw this video of the zoo staff struggling to get out of the pool with him. Remember, he's slimy, right? So mom steps in, gets the job done, helps him out. The video got hundreds of millions of views. Well, today is Mars' first birthday. So guess what? We have the exclusive video of his big birthday bash. They grow up so fast at this Tanzania Zoo in Kansas, complete with decorations, a giant cake, cards from fans all over the world. Here's an update from his keeper, Sierra.
10: He was a tiny little thing, like the size of a football. Today he's 130 pounds, so he's 10 times his birth weight over just a year. However, when he's full grown, around 3 to 4, he'll be about 500 pounds. He has gotten into rock climbing lately.
4: What? Didn't expect that.
9: I have a 4-year-old who's definitely not quite that big.
4: Not 150 pounds.
9: They do grow fast, though.
4: They do. They grow so
9: not
4: fast.
9: Not as fast as Mars.
1: In the cake.
4: Yeah. I wonder, does he get a smash cake? Does he get a smash something?
1: I think that just comes with the territory.
9: Yeah, exactly. Everything is a smash.
4: Fair enough.
0: Maybe cake's not such a good idea. I'm just saying.
4: Why? Because 150 pounds?
0: I don't know. I'm just saying.
4: Don't fat shame Mars.
9: Wait, have the fitness suit. He'll be okay.
0: Coming up, guys, in Popstar, we're in an Empire State of Mind because we've got the first look at a very cool new documentary series that's taking us inside Jay-Z's legendary career and life.
9: And Melanie Martinez is about to kick off a world tour, but first, she's making her debut on our city concert stage, performing live. That's after your local news.
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12: People who literally are up all night to bring this show to you. 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People that watch the Today Show aren't just watching a show. They're people that are in the family. They're in our family.
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12: When we go out there and we get to meet people and they say, I love you, you feel like family, I always say, we feel like your family too. 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
14: And they're so excited to be there. We get excited. We feed off that energy.
12: They're the reason we get up in the morning. It's the excitement of being part of something that's bigger than you. Good morning. Welcome to Today. We'll start with our breaking news.
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15: 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Popstar.
0: Oh, welcome. 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
14: Yeah. Summer energy on the positive. Next level.
4: Thanks, ladies.
15: We're just getting started, folks. 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

0: o'clock on today, coming up, race against time. Rescue teams in Venezuela working around the clock this morning after those devastating back-to-back earthquakes. The death toll continuing to climb. We are live with the very latest. Then opening up, tennis legend Chris Evert revealing she's once again facing a battle with cancer for the third time in 5 years. We'll have the very latest on her treatment and recovery just ahead. All that plus Somber gets ready to headline MSG.
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0: Is ready and welcome back to Today. We appreciate you being with us on this Friday morning. Garrett Hake is here holding it down with me, filling in for Savannah and Craig while they get a jump on the weekend. Are you ready for a little Melanie Martinez? You said she's got a bop.
11: That's play date. I listened to that song on the drive up. It's a bop. It gets your head moving. I'm here for it.
0: Let's go. The rain has cleared. We're going to be ready for that coming up, but we want to get right to your news first at 8 because there is a lot going on here. We're going to begin with those deadly twin earthquakes that hit Venezuela Wednesday night and the desperate search for survivors in a race against time. New satellite images showing the massive scale of the devastation. The U.S. State Department has now sent in specialized search and rescue teams deploying $150 million in humanitarian aid. Ana Vanessa Herrera is a journalist based in Caracas, and she was there when the quakes hit and has been covering those desperate rescue missions. Ana, good morning once again to you.
12: Good morning. As you can see, searching efforts continue here in the capital city of Caracas and everywhere around the affected areas. This is one of the many sites, the one that I'm here at now. And you can see behind me, machinery is trying to clean the space so that first responders can start looking again for anyone who might be alive, waiting to be rescued. People are still desperate for information. Families telling me that they're losing hope. Their loved ones could be alive. And again, there's a problem with resources. First responders, firefighters, asking people, even for flashlights, doing anything or to anyone that can help to bring anything that can help them continue the rescue efforts while they wait for the international aid to come to the ground to accelerate the process. Back to you.
0: Gotta keep hope there. Ana, thank you for all your reporting.
11: Now let's turn to weather back at home. There's more risk of flash flooding in some areas of the country. The flooding is so bad in Wichita, Kansas yesterday, someone decided to paddle their canoe around the neighborhood. Dylan's covering for Al this morning and has our forecast. Dylan?
13: That's what happens when the water just can't drain. It just piles up, and that's what leads to the flooding and the flash flooding that happens just so quickly when you have these heavier downpours. Through central Missouri right now, through western Kentucky, western Tennessee, that's where the heaviest of the rain is falling, and that's going to be the trend through the next several hours. So we do have flash flood watches, meaning conditions are favorable for flooding to happen. And then your flash flood warnings means flooding is happening at that exact moment. Now, what's going on today is we'll have these rounds of thunderstorms that produce torrential downpours in a short period of time. And this area in light blue here includes all the areas that we do have under that flood watch, because if you get those thunderstorms, you do have the potential for some flash flooding. We also have the risk of some stronger storms developing up into Montana. and down into Rapid City. And then here's that other area from Springfield, including Evansville, too, just north of Nashville, where we'll not only see those torrential downpours, but also the risk of inch or more diameter sized hail and wind gusts up to about 60 miles per hour. Now, we also have some dry thunderstorms happening out west, meaning you're getting the lightning without the rain. It's very, very dry because of the long-term drought conditions, and we're also looking for some gusty winds. So in this part of the country, out in Utah and stretching down into Grand Canyon and into Las Vegas, where we do have the very threatening, life-threatening fire conditions because of those dry conditions that could lead to fires spreading very rapidly. Garrett.
11: All right, Dylan, thank you.
0: Also this morning, the U.S. Supreme Court giving President Trump more power to set his immigration policy with a pair of divided decisions on Thursday. One ruling allowing the administration to end what's known as temporary deportation protections for foreign nationals. The case was based on hundreds of thousands of foreign nationals from Haiti and Syria who are given those protections due to natural disasters and war in their respective countries. The other ruling allowing U.S. Custom and Border Protection agents to turn away asylum seekers before they cross the southern border with Mexico to claim asylum.
11: Lawyers for CEO murder suspect Luigi Mangione had talks this week with federal prosecutors about a possible plea deal, sources tell NBC News. The sources said an agreement appeared close but then fell through. Spokespeople for the U.S. attorney, the FBI, and the Manhattan District Attorney's Office all declined to comment. Mangione faces both federal and state charges in the fatal shooting of United Healthcare CEO Brian Thompson in 2024. He has pleaded not guilty. A pretrial hearing is scheduled for Monday.
0: Well, if you would like to buy a new Apple MacBook or iPad, you'll have to pay as much as $200 more than you did just a couple days ago. Apple said yesterday it is immediately raising prices on the products as well as iMac desktop computers. The stock market reacting to the news with Apple shares falling about 6%. That's the biggest drop in more than a year. The good news here, Apple did not increase prices for its iPhone, Apple Watch, or AirPods yet.
11: In a break from tradition, King Charles will not live at Buckingham Palace after its nearly $500 million renovation is complete next year. Royal officials said the King and Queen Camilla will still work out of the historic building, but they'll keep their residence at nearby Clarence House. The late Queen Elizabeth made the palace her home, as did every British monarch since Queen Victoria. The 775-room palace was built in the 1820s.
0: What do you think you do with 775 rooms?
14: I just don't want to clean it.
0: Your kids would have fun running around, right? What's coming up in Pop Star, Carson?
15: All right, guys, it's the spinoff that Shrek fans have waited years for. We're going to tell you when Donkey will get his moment to shine on the big screen.
0: All right, that's going to be good. But up next here, Chris Evert opening up about her new health battle. The tennis legend revealing her cancer is back now for a third time. And our Ann Thompson.
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0: We We are back now with a health update from tennis legend Chris Evert, the 18-time Grand Slam champ, revealing in a post that she is once again battling cancer.
11: And this comes just 2 years after she had been declared cancer-free. NBC's Ann Thompson joins us now with more. Ann, good morning.
14: Good morning. Chris Evert thought she would be spending this weekend getting ready to call Wimbledon for ESPN. Instead, she's taking on the opponent she describes as relentless, ovarian cancer, for the third time in 5 years. And it comes as a new Netflix documentary shines a light on her friendship, rivalry, and even cancer battles with Martina Navratilova.
21: These images of Chris Evert going through her second bout of ovarian cancer in the new documentary, The Final Set, hit hard this morning with the news her cancer is back, despite constant monitoring.
22: Since I've had it twice, I have to go every 3 months to get a CAT scan. Okay. And I have to go monthly to get blood work because I'm still taking chemo pills.
21: Now 71, the tennis legend posting that CT and PET scans this past weekend found the cancer. She underwent surgery as the first step in her treatment and recovery and will begin chemotherapy in the coming weeks. Ovarian cancer is relentless, Evert writes, but I will stay optimistic and determined in continuing to fight this battle. That tenaciousness marked her tennis career. From the teenager who won the nation's heart at the U.S. Open in 1971,
23: Chrissy goes to the corner and hits it!
21: To the woman who became the number one tennis player in the world, winning the game's biggest prizes, and becoming half of one of the greatest rivalries in sports with Martina Navratilova. In retirement, both women battled cancer and its recurrence.
24: There's no competition of whose cancer was worse. We're in the same boat.
21: For Navratilova, it was her breast cancer that came back. Promoting the documentary, the one-time rivals, now friends, talked to Jenna and Chanel about their shared opponent.
22: It's humbling because you are not special. It doesn't matter if you're number one in the world or something.
25: Yes.
22: You know, you are just like everybody else, and millions of people go through some even worse what we went through.
21: Each tapped into the mental skills developed on the world's tennis courts while they were treated in cancer centers.
22: As an athlete, you feel like you have control
25: yes.
22: over your own game.
25: Yeah.
22: With cancer, you have no control. So you have to surrender. But what it did do to help me was I think the resilience and I think the fight, you know, being a competitor.
21: Evert discovered she had the BRCA gene after her sister Jeannie died of ovarian cancer in 2020. Chris was first diagnosed in 2021.
26: This is my third infusion or chemo, as people call it. And I'm halfway done after this third one.
21: It returned in 2023.
27: The second time really hit home. How precious every moment is, how precious life is.
21: Even more so today. Evert's cheering squad, led by Navratilova, posting, "My friend Chrissy is a champion of champions, and as such, she will slay this monster again."
14: Now, along with Wimbledon, Evert says she will step back from her professional commitments to focus on her health. She says she is grateful to her medical team, her family, and everyone who has sent messages of encouragement, and says she looks forward to seeing everyone again soon.
0: If there is any bright spot, is seeing the two way they have supported each other and come together, this shared opponent, and the way they've tackled it with such grace. And
14: they really are. It's an extraordinary friendship and rivalry, and it really, watch the documentary.
0: Yeah.
14: Because it's wonderful to see these two women, how they've gone through ups and downs and their health journeys as well.
11: It is fascinating. And without speculating on her condition specifically, I mean, with ovarian cancer, what's the prognosis like for a woman her age? I mean, what do we know about that?
14: The good news is there's been great progress in ovarian cancer, especially since 1976. The death rate for ovarian cancer has been basically cut in half. And that's because there have been so many new developments in treatment, especially since the mid-2000s. So that's the good news, although it is the second most diagnosed gynecological cancer in women.
11: We'll take the good news. We'll take the good news where we can get
22: exactly.
11: It. All right. Thank you, Ann.
0: Appreciate it, Ann. All right. What do you say if we get a little check of the weather?
13: Yeah, we're getting closer to the weekend. And as folks gear up, you are going to run into a little bit of rain as we look through the Midwest. We are going to see some of those heavier downpours continue to produce some of that flash flooding. Out in the Southwest, we do have the chance of some fire weather. The fires could spread very quickly under those conditions with temperatures well above the triple digits. We've got highs in the triple digits down through Texas. It's hot. It's humid. It feels very, very muggy all across the Gulf Coast. And in the Northeast, we are going to squeeze out a pretty decent day before the rain moves in tomorrow.
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15: You know, when you say the weather's fire, like fire weather, fire. In my house with a teenager, that means like awesome weather. Like, Dad, like the weather's fire.
13: I gotta fix my vocab.
15: Yeah, you gotta be careful with that. Because the teen's watching right now. I think it's awesome weather.
13: Awesome. But
15: it's fire weather.
13: Fire weather.
15: Literal fire weather. All right, guys, let's start Pop Start. Good morning. Happy Friday. It is New Music Friday. And there's lots of great songs dropping today. I've highlighted a few for you. We'll start with our buddy Benson Boone, who's got a great new single out called The Time of My Life. And you may recognize another star in the music video. Take a look.

0: Well, the kids in your house also might recognize that's Alex Earle.
1: Yes.
0: In the music video, alongside Boone. It's a theatrical love story, as you can see there, in which they do share that kiss. That was all the rage. Mm. And what a vocal from Benson Boone. That guy can sing the phone book.
2: It's but amazing. Doesn't do a backflip in the video.
0: Yeah, I'm sure he does. He does backflips off everything. Now to Gracie Abrams. She's out with a new single called Look at My Life. And here's a little bit of that music video.

That will be all over the radio. Billions of streams, downloads in a matter of moments. All right, the next new one we got for New Music Friday is from Somber. Here's the video for My Body Isn't Ready. Take a look.

0: That's what I tell my wife. I like you, but my body's definitely not ready. Okay. So shut off the lights and, you know what I mean?
1: Things come just on, got Dylan. Real on the couch.
0: You know what I'm talking about, not you. Somber, by the way, he's awesome. He was on Jimmy Fallon last night. I don't know if you saw that. He's going to be headlining Madison Square Garden over here, and he said this to Jimmy, which we thought was interesting.
2: Do you remember the first concert you saw at Madison Square Garden?
3: I don't think I've ever seen a concert. I've just been to Knicks games. Yeah, I've never seen a concert there.
2: Wait, you've never seen a concert at the Garden?
3: No, I'm going to be the first.
0: He's going to be the first.
1: He's going to be the first.
0: Yeah, forever. When people say, what was your first concert? He's going to go, me.
4: That's a pretty good humble brag.
1: That's going to flex.
0: At MSG is pretty good. All right, speaking of pretty good, Jay-Z, HBO announcing a very cool documentary about him. It's called Jay-Z in 8, which means it's an 8-part series. It'll debut this fall. Rick Rubin's in it, and here's a look at the teaser.
5: Everyone had this same experience, except I was the one that could stand on the soapbox and, like, articulate what we were going through.
6: Without the pain, you wouldn't have done the work.
5: So the pain, you don't say it's necessary, you don't say you need it, but if it's there, use it.
0: Ghost. It's a really cool interview series they do. That's Rick Rubin, you know, Uber producers, produced to everybody, including Jay-Z. And they have a great conversation about life, music, the whole thing. 8-part series explores all that, including his creative process as he celebrates 30 years in music this year. Next up is Shrek. Let's tee this one up with a clip.
7: You gotta let me stay. Please, please.
8: Okay, okay. But one night only.
7: Ah!
8: What are you doing?
7: Oh, this is going to be fun. We can stay up late, swapping manly stories, and in the morning, I'm making waffles.
0: That's I'm psyched for this. I know, I'm thinking of Al Roker.
1: We need Al right now.
0: Right. We'll get your waffles ready, everybody, because Shrek's beloved sidekick, of course, that's Donkey, is getting a sequel slated to be released on June 30th, 2028. The film called Donkey will dive into the character's origin story. Eddie Murphy is returning to voice the iconic role. And next year, Universal and DreamWorks are releasing Shrek 5.
1: Wow.
0: So mark your calendars for that.
1: Exciting.
0: All right, on to Riley Green now. To close out Pop Start, the country singer, songwriter, sits down with our buddy Willie Geist to talk about his upcoming album and also his upcoming gig as one of our new coaches this fall on NBC's The Voice. Willie asked Green if he got any words of wisdom from fellow coach and country star Blake Shelton.
9: Did you talk to him about how to do it and what it could mean for you?
10: Yeah, Blake's a jokester, man. His advice to me was just don't make friends with any of the other coaches. It's a competition.
0: Riley's a great guy. We just finished shooting the blind auditions that'll start airing this fall with our two new coaches, Riley Green and Queen Latifah.
1: Oh,
0: and it was
1: fun.
0: A lot of fun, along with Adam Levine.
1: Is there any hazing that goes on?
0: There's a lot of hazing, but Adam kept referring to Riley as better looking Blake. That's what he calls him all the time, or AI Blake Shelton. So.
11: Yes.
0: But Riley's awesome. He's a great new addition, and his career's, you know, blown up right now. It does remind us of what it was like when we had Blake in the beginning.
1: Mm-hmm.
0: So be sure to check out that conversation because they're always great when you wake up on Sunday Today with Willie Geist. And of course, season 30, I'll promote now, of The Voice kicks off this September season here on NBC.
1: Isn't that crazy?
0: We need you. Speaking of The Voice, we've got Melanie Martinez.
11: It's a good pivot. She had her star turn there. Now, this is the moment we've been waiting for all morning. Melanie Martinez greeting her fans out on the plaza, getting ready to rock our city concert stage. That's after your local news. Stick around.
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17: Well, these fans have been waiting all morning, some all night, and it's almost time for Melanie Martinez to take the City Concert stage. 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
18: Her personal and immersive storytelling has cultivated a massive global fan base, and she's amassed more than 22 billion career streams. A New York native, Melanie started out by posting covers on YouTube as a teenager. And she shot to fame at 16 after turning chairs on The Voice, earning her a spot on Team Adam. After The Voice, she rose through the charts with her debut album, Cry Baby, marking the first of four consecutive top 10 album debuts. Now she's out with her latest album, Hades, making a new era and artistic approach. She's about to kick off a world tour next month.
19: You say you're a feminist, but you're lying, boy.
18: But first, Melanie is ready to rock our City Concert stage for the very first time.
17: All right, let's get this party started. Here to perform a hit from her latest album, give it up for Melanie Martinez.

0: just getting started. We got more with Melanie Martinez coming up. But first, this is Today on NBC.
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6: All right, we are back with our city concert series and wanted to take a moment between the music to chat with Melanie Martinez, ladies and gentlemen. Melanie, look at your fans. They are unbelievable.
7: Amazing.
6: They're incredible. I slept here last night to get a glimpse of you. Now, I've had the good pleasure of knowing you a very long time when you were on The Voice, and what I remember about you, even though you were so young, is that you had so much artistry and such a sense of identity. Could you have ever imagined then that this is what it would turn into, your career?
7: No, I mean, it's, you know, I'm always in awe and unbelievably grateful, and I just feel lucky that I get to do what I love and that I get to, you know, put on shows and, like, create safe spaces for people all over the world to come together who are like-minded and creative and passionate, and it's inspiring, and I just want to do it for the rest of my life, so I'm just really grateful. Yeah.
8: You've been playing songs off your new album, Hades. It's sort of like cinematic when you listen to it all the way through. Talk a little bit about where you get your inspiration, how these ideas kind of come together.
7: Well, with Hades, I think it was just kind of reflecting on the current times and the world. It feels very dystopian, so I wanted to make a dystopian record. I was really inspired by the book Parable of the Sower by Octavia Butler.
8: If you've never read it,
7: it's amazing. It's so good and spooky, accurate. And so I thought it was time to make an album about all of the topics that I felt were really kind of heavy on my heart, and I'm really happy that people resonate with it.
8: Definitely.
9: Melanie, you know your fans love you, right? I mean, they know every word. The signs out here are actually really touching. There are people saying you saved their life. Does that sink in?
7: I mean, I think that everyone here knows, like, how grateful and lucky I feel. I mean, I love everyone so much, and I can't even, like, look at it too much because I'll start crying. Like,
9: does it make you emotional?
7: Of course it does. Yeah, it's wild for sure.
2: I mean, if they just hear a snippet of your song, they know every single word.
6: You don't even have to sing if you don't want to.
2: Yeah.
6: You take a night off. They know I'm off. This is a two-parter, right? So is Hades part one, and there's a...
7: Yes, and then there's another album that I haven't said the name yet, but maybe I'll say it now.
6: Yes,
7: Why not? So this. The second album is called Elysium, and that's all I'll say, but it's a utopian record, so it's the other part. It's the counterpart to it.
6: I know that book.
7: Yeah, so.
6: All right. You ready to sing?
7: I am.
6: Can we give a shout-out to your band and your dancers,
7: yes,
6: too? We appreciate them waking
7: up. Oh, my God. Everybody, please give it up. Everyone is crushing it right now, and this is literally family to me, so everyone, really loud applause for dancers and band, please.
6: All right. Why don't you just keep it going? Give it up for Melanie Martinez. Here's Garbage.

0: Nelly Martinez, everybody. When we come back, Melanie's going to treat us to another song off her latest album.
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4: 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Meanwhile, Spain will take on Uruguay in Guadalajara. 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
6: TRL, you want to get a picture?
7: Yes.
6: Oh, thank you so much. Melanie Martinez fans have been lining up since last night. We're on video. I'll come back. Say hi, everybody. You're on. I'm looking for can't find like the most hardcore fan. That'd be impossible because literally everybody here is so passionate about Melanie Martinez. But this is somebody that I had my eye on. This is, tell me your name.
8: Carmelo.
6: Carmelo, where are you from?
8: Philadelphia, PA.
6: You know every word to every song.
8: Yes, I do.
6: When did you get here?
8: I got here in New York yesterday afternoon, and I came in line around 9 p.m.
6: So you were here all night. What was it like overnight?
8: It was raining. It was a little cold, but it was fun because I had my family members here to keep me company.
6: Why is this moment seeing Melanie so special to you?
8: It's special to me because Melanie is an artist I looked up to like all my life, and to have like an intimate performance like this, and it's also free, just means so much. So
6: it just means so much. Perfect fan. We're so glad that you're here, and thank you for bringing your family. And I'm going to do what I'm not supposed to do, which is give you this microphone. I want you to introduce this next song, if you wouldn't mind. Are you down for that?
8: I would love to do that.
6: Carmelo from Philly, 19. Here you go. It's all you.
8: Performing her hit, Weight Watchers, make some noise for Melanie Martinez.

0: in a moment. This is Today on NBC. Thank you, Melanie Martinez.
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3: All right. Woo! So, Melanie Brooke, Little News, Elysium is part two. Is that right?
4: Yes.
3: Okay. Do you regret saying it now?
4: No.
3: Okay.
4: I'm glad I did.
3: Your fans are excited. That's part two of the record series. Hades out now. Elysium. It was a great Matt Damon movie, but a dystopian time. Yeah. So is that what it's after?
4: No, it's actually not, funny enough, but it's, okay. Yeah.
3: Oh, it's not?
4: I don't want to give away too much.
3: Okay. I'll stop asking you questions, Melanie.
5: We already got the time.
3: We're almost
4: like, the name was a lot.
3: Check out Hades, though. Pick up that record. Thank you so much to you for being here. It's great to see you again. We're so happy for your success and to your band as well. So there you go. Melanie Martinez,
4: we're
3: back.
4: Thank you, everyone.
3: With you, right?
5: With Melanie Martinez coming up in the third hour. We're going to chat, too, a little bit more, so we can't wait for that. That's all coming up right after local news.
3: Give it up for Melanie Martinez!
6: People that watch the Today Show aren't just watching a show. They're people that are in the family. They're in our family.
7: They're allowing us into their homes every morning.
6: When we go out there and we get to meet people and they say, I love you, you feel like family. I always say, we feel like your family too. That's how we feel.
7: And they're so excited to be there. We get excited. We feed off that energy.
6: They're the reason we get up in the morning. It's the excitement of being part of something that's bigger than you.
8: This morning on the third hour of Today, a record number of Americans are getting an early start on the July 4th holiday rush.
9: Never seen so many people at an airport in my entire life.
8: How airlines are bracing for the millions of travelers set to hit the skies. Plus, American royalty. Wedding buzz surrounding Taylor Swift and Travis Kelce reaching new heights. Our inside look at how their big day could rival some of the most memorable celebrity weddings ever. Then later, summer skin. 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
8: Good morning, everyone, and welcome to the third hour of Today. I am Dylan here alongside our friends Laura Jarrett and Savannah Sellers. Thank you so much for being here. You guys
11: Ladies
8: are helping
11: Day.
8: Us out.
11: Yeah,
8: I know, right?
11: It's always fun.
8: Ladies' Day indeed. Al and Craig are enjoying the morning off, so thank you so much for being with us on a Friday morning. The weekend is almost here, but before that, we do have a busy show to get to today, and we want to get right into the upcoming 4th of July holiday.
11: That's right. Millions of Americans getting a jump on the upcoming holiday travel rush. Experts say a historic number of travelers are already taking to the roads and the skies.
12: Airlines are bracing for the busy week as America is getting ready to celebrate the country's big 250th birthday. NBC's Maggie Vespa joins us from Chicago O'Hare with the latest. Hey, Maggie, good morning.
13: Hey, guys, good morning. I'll be so real because that's how we are in the 9 a.m. hour. When we first got this assignment, we kind of went, really? Like a week plus in advance? It's already picking up. And we checked with TSA, AAA, multiple airlines, and they all say, oh, yeah, the July 4th travel surge is already well underway. Numbers are already surging. American Airlines in particular expecting a record this week with numbers up 10% from last year. In short, this historic Independence Day milestone is clearly already getting millions on the move.
14: This morning, the countdown to fireworks and festivities is on. A booming July 4th surge amid the summer travel rush.
9: I've never seen so many people at an airport in my entire life.
15: This is your sign to get pre-check because that's the line.
14: With Americans eager to celebrate the nation's historic 250th birthday, AAA estimates more than 72 million people will take to the roads and the skies. American Airlines predicting a new July 4th travel record with some 8 million passengers and 80,000 flights expected from now through Monday, July 6th. A particular squeeze expected in D.C. Flights through Reagan National Airport scheduled to halt after noon on the 4th.

0: to make way for celebrations. TSA vowing checkpoints nationwide will be fully staffed and prepared. The July 4th surge comes after government shutdowns and TSA staffing shortages snarled air travel earlier this year.
1: I've been in line for 2 hours, and I think I have 1.5 hour ahead still.
0: Experts add rising ticket prices have prompted more flyers to drive instead. Domestic airfares averaging $515 per ticket, up 10% from last year amid high jet fuel costs.
2: What we've seen in the last 6 months has definitely shaken the airline industry and maybe has caused some hesitancy.
0: A whopping 60 million Americans are expected to drive to their destinations, many celebrating the 4th with loved ones.
2: We have so many things going on domestically this year that fall around the 4th. You have the World Cup going on, so it's really going to be a more of a backyard holiday this year.
3: Yeah, it's a fun summer for sure. And one more bit of good news, guys, for drivers. Prices are down at the pump. The national average for a gallon of gasoline is now below $4. We always love that. And can I just say really quick, our fashion for this July 4th piece really worked out well. I have the blue.
4: Not planned.
3: You guys have the red and white.
5: That's true.
6: I know. We're, just a week, we're a week early.
4: Yeah.
6: We got to run this back next week.
5: That's not the story, right?
4: Yeah. Really? Maggie, thank you.
5: Thanks. All right, we're going to turn now to the countdown of the year, the Swiftie event of the year. We are reportedly just 1 week away from Taylor Swift saying I do to her NFL fiancé, Travis Kelce.
6: We say reportedly because all of this is just based on sources and speculation. It's continuing to grow about everything from the venue to the guests, and it's not the first time. Everybody has been just obsessed with a celebrity wedding. We all love one, including NBC's Kaylee Hartung, who is here with all of the details.
7: I also think Taylor Swift would approve of this color scheme we've got going on this morning, ladies.
4: We look great.
7: But so, yes, speculation and skepticism abound. This modern-day match made in pop culture heaven has been fascinating since day one, but Taylor and Travis are just the latest power couple America has fallen in love with. So let's take a walk down the aisles of the weddings that have captivated and cost millions.
8: The wedding of your English teacher and your gym teacher is almost here. But don't let those humble titles fool you. The couple's upcoming ceremony is being called America's Royal Wedding.
9: For her to finally get this happy ending, it truly is the love story she's always been singing about.
8: But before there was Taylor and Travis, Prince Charles and Lady Diana Spencer captivated more than 750 million TV viewers at their fairy tale, dubbed the Wedding of the Century, back in 1981. Diana's stunning dress and 25-foot train transformed her into a real-life princess and global icon. 30 years later, another beautiful dress and diamond tiara also transformed Kate Middleton into a princess when she married Diana's son, Prince William. Here in America, we have our own version of royal weddings. Brad and Jen, Ben and Jennifer, George and Amal, and of course, John F. Kennedy Jr. and Carolyn Bessette, as depicted in this year's hit TV show, Love Story. In 2000, when Jennifer Aniston said I do to Brad Pitt on a bluff in Malibu, she took the sexiest man alive off the market in a lavish, star-studded event. Like Madonna's 1985 wedding to Sean Penn, also in Malibu. Helicopters packed with paparazzi buzzed overhead at both events. The almost wedding of Jennifer Lopez and Ben Affleck in 2002, including a 6-carat diamond sparkler, was covered by so much paparazzi, they were dubbed Bennifer, but broke up before the wedding. Finally, marrying 20 years later, only to, well, break up again. Hollywood's longtime most eligible bachelor, George Clooney, retired that title when he met and married human rights lawyer Amal Clooney. The couple's 2014 Venice wedding was held at a luxury resort in a multi-day extravaganza.
9: People follow the love stories of these stars that they're a fan of. So to see them finally find a happy ending, it gives people hope and excitement.
7: So much excitement. Mm. So back to Taylor and Travis. Let's stack up some evidence.
4: Okay.
7: From love July it. 2nd to 4th, here in New York City, permit has been filed, requests made, street closures around Madison Square Garden, okay. And sources telling us that preparations are underway for a big event there on July 3rd. Now, the latest reporting comes from TMZ, who says they have confirmed on July 2nd there will be a gathering for about 100 people. So,
6: why have a wedding when you can have a wedding weekend festivities? I mean, aren't they all that way, though?
4: I know.
9: That's true. That's the trend anyway.
6: Yeah. It's a bold move to take over somebody's July 4th. Like
7: any holiday weekend.
5: And a Friday wedding is always...
7: But if Taylor's second travel, Chelsea, I think every guest
5: I'd rather do.
7: Taylor's glad to celebrate such a way.
4: It's fun because don't you kind of remember, though, some of those ones that you showed, like where you were thinking about it, like royal weddings.
7: They're magical.
4: Yeah.
6: Haley, thank you.
4: That was fun. Coming up, the one and only Lester Holt is here with a preview of tonight's all-new Dateline. It has taken us inside the aftermath of the devastating Camp Mystic flooding. And then later, we've got solutions to common summer skin problems, including the right way to treat a sunburn. We'll be right back.
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5: It's been nearly 1 year since devastating floods in the Texas Hill Country took the lives of 28 people at Camp Mystic.
4: This morning, our friend and anchor Lester Holt is here to give us a preview of an all-new Dateline special that looks into what happened in the early hours of that July 4th weekend.
6: Yeah, in an exclusive interview, Lester sat down with eight mothers who lost their daughters last summer about their grief and ongoing search for answers.
14: July 4th will mark a year since a deadly flood devastated Camp Mystic in Hunt, Texas.
15: I see the water pouring into our cabin.
14: Camp counselor Ainsley was in charge of 16 campers that night.
15: So we decided to go through the window, and that is when I realized how fast, high, and rapid the water was moving. I mean, it was rushing just enough to easily swipe a little girl off of her feet and take her away from us. It was terrifying.
14: Ainsley and her co-counselors led their campers up a steep hill to safety. What was happening below seemed incomprehensible.
15: You are seeing trunks float down the river. You're seeing cars fly by you. You're hearing the trees snap. I mean, it sounds like they're exploding.
14: The most horrific sounds, though, were the voices.
15: You're hearing screams of names. You're hearing screams for help. Over and over and over again.
14: 27 campers and counselors, now known as the Heavens 27, didn't make it out of the flood, including 8-year-old Ellen Getten, her mom, Jenny.
16: It's like an amputation. You're walking around without part of you.
14: We gather Jenny and seven other mothers who lost their daughters at Camp Mystic for an exclusive interview.
17: Can any of us being outside this community, understand what you have been through?
18: I don't think anyone can relate to what we've experienced except for the other 26 families.
17: Nothing is the same after.
19: There's the before and then there's the after.
18: Because the person you were before is gone. That person is dead.
14: They're haunted by questions about that night.
19: There's a desperate need to know, what did you go through? Were you alone? Were you with someone? Were you afraid? Was it fast?
14: Desperate for answers, these parents started digging, and what they found only deepened their anguish.
17: Could this tragedy have been averted?
20: 100%. Yes.
6: Wow, Lester, good morning. I find myself watching that as a mother, and I almost have to disassociate a little bit because it is so chilling to imagine what they have gone through and the pain so real even after a year of this. What struck you the most talking to them?
17: You know, it's always, when you do these kind of interviews, it's the strength, people's ability to walk through these horrible tragedies and somehow put one foot in front of the other and go on. I think they took, as you heard, they took a lot of strength from each other. They started becoming investigators. They got over the initial sadness and became mad and frustrated, and they began to see things that even state investigators were seeing. Basically, a kind of confirmation of what they'd been through.
5: The Eastland family has run Camp Mystic for decades, and they also lost their father, Dick Eastland. He died while attempting to evacuate girls that night. That family has faced some really tough questions from these families, but also from investigators, from lawmakers. And I know for this special, you also spoke with their attorney. What are they telling you about what led to the girls' deaths?
17: Well, I think their main point that they want to get across is they believe this was a 1-in-1,000-year flood and thus couldn't have been predicted, that this family, you know, didn't really know what was coming. There were warnings that we talk about in the program, the warnings that began at 1:14 in the morning. Mm-hmm. But things begin to cascade literally and figuratively very quickly. Mm.
5: You actually, for your reporting, went to Camp Mystic. What was it like to be there?
17: It's kind of haunting. First of all, it's a very tranquil, beautiful place set on these grassy knolls, various cabins along the way. But it won their flags, and I'm sorry, their crosses outside where you drive by, and you can see mud still on the windows as if this had just happened. It's a very kind of a haunting experience. Yeah.
6: At one point, I think to many people's shock and surprise, the camp had talked about actually reopening. But then just days ago, we learned that they've actually filed for bankruptcy. Now, what do you think that does for the families? Are they feeling like this complicates things and it sort of distracts from everything?
17: Well, speaking to attorneys, they're fearful this is a bid to escape accountability, mm-hmm. that this, as you will know, Laura, mm-hmm. it slows down the whole process, puts on pause, really, the lawsuit. And we talk about a pause in legal terms. This could be months, if not years, before that case gets adjudicated.
5: We're nearing this one-year anniversary, obviously such a tough milestone for these families. How are they finding a way forward?
17: You know, different ways. One of the stories that really struck us very deeply was a mother, Lindsay McCrory, who lost her daughter, Blakely. And she, within a six-month period, lost her husband, her brother, and then, of course, then her 8-year-old daughter. Mm. It's you hear these stories, you talk to these people, you just don't know how they go on.
5: Yeah. Mm. Wow. It's absolutely heartbreaking.
6: We're looking forward to seeing it in full, Lesser, and appreciate you being here. You can catch Dateline's all-new report after the flood tonight at 10, 9 Central, here on NBC.
5: All right, we're going to switch gears a bit, and coming up in today's checklist, simple ways to keep your skin healthy and hydrated this summer. Then later, it's the final day of Amazon's biggest sale of the year, and our Shop Today team rounded up some great products to help us wake up.
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5: We are back now with today's checklist. We're just 5 days into summer, and while the warm weather is here to stay, so are some common skin concerns. We're talking sunburns, heat rashes. We're going to tell you what we need to do to know how to keep our skin healthy this season. Here to help us is board-certified dermatologist Dr. Angela Lamb. Dr. Lamb, good morning. Great to have you with us.
22: Good morning.
5: So this first one I'm going to ask you about has, like, kind of bizarrely become this topic of conversation online, sunscreen. Mm-hmm. All of a sudden, there's a lot of misinformation out there. Mm-hmm. Teens are doing something called
0: tan maxing where they're not wearing sunscreen, which cannot be good for us.
3: Yes. So thank you for asking and leading with that. Before we get into what people need to know, I really want to try to just dispel that myth. So ultraviolet radiation is a type of radiation. It creates DNA damage. So by the time you're tan, that's really too much DNA damage for your skin, and it's telling you enough. So please, if this message hears anyone's ears,
6: even if you're not
3: PDA,
6: red,
3: even if you're golden, all of that.
6: I'm going to just slink off right now. Dr. Lamb.
0: Our little sun goddess.
3: We don't like it.
0: She loves it.
3: We really don't like it. So the way we can prevent you from getting tan, golden, red, all of those things where your body is saying it's too much.
0: So tan is just bad,
3: really,
0: period.
3: Tan really is bad.
5: But I wear sunscreen. I just naturally get tan. I don't understand.
0: Laura loves the pool.
3: Let's look at these points. Let's look at these points. All right. So what's happening, the reason why you're still getting tanned is people are often not using enough sunscreen. For your face, it's two finger widths. For your entire body, it's a shot glass. And they often are not reapplying as much as they should, especially if they're outside, you're with your kids, vacation, you're not reapplying. You forget, you're having fun. So about every hour to 2 hours, especially if you're sweaty. You know, if you're just inside all day, once a day is fine, but during the summer, most of us are out. And then don't forget those areas that are so vulnerable. So neck, ears, tops of feet, also for men in particular, scalp. And make sure you have a buddy, a friend, someone who's with you to apply, you know, to an area that you might miss. I see patients all the time. They come back from vacation and they have a big hole in their back of an area where no one got to. So everything else is good, but they have this red patch. Make sure you ask someone, can you apply to my back? Can
6: you just need a buddy at the pool.
3: Yeah, exactly.
6: That's
3: all buddy. Yeah. Even one of your kids can apply for you. Yeah.
5: Although then it's all
3: family
5: streaky.
3: Affair. Yeah.
5: What if you do get a sunburn, or kids get a sunburn? I mean, how do we
3: So if you do happen to get a sunburn again, hopefully that will not happen after folks hear these things. But if you do happen to get one, come out of the sun, use some cool compresses. You also can take some oral anti-inflammatories like Motrin. You can use some nice cooling gels. There are many things on the market to really help soothe the skin. And then hydrate. Don't pop the blisters too. Sometimes, again, God forbid someone actually gets a blister. Just don't pop those. Keep them nice and moisturized. And, you know, just try to do better next time. Now, this is a no judgment zone. I'm just saying.
6: I feel attacked. I just want the record to reflect. Heat rash, though, is different, obviously, from sunburn, but still very common.
3: That's a little bit different. So that goes by the medical term miliaria or prickly heat. That's going to look like bumps. That's when those glands that are releasing the sweat are getting trapped. You're often getting overheated. So with that, wear loose clothing to prevent that. Use those cool compresses and avoid thick creams. You're going to be very sweaty.
0: All right, let's switch off of the sun stuff and talk bug bites. I am very paranoid about ticks, but also mosquito bites. Just like, how, what do we do to try to soothe ourselves and not, you know, scar or scratch, stuff like that?
3: Yes, definitely. So you, you know, always as far as prevention, you can use things that have picaridin or DEET as actual prevention. But if you get a bite, you want to use hydrocortisone 1%, drugstore, generic. Apply it 2 to 3 times a day. You also want to avoid scratching to prevent any infection. And then I always tell people, you know, don't use topical Benadryl. That's something people are doing. You can use oral Benadryl or oral antihistamines, but that, topical Benadryl, many people actually get an allergic contact dermatitis to that.
0: What?
3: So stick to
0: an allergy to the Benadryl? Allergy
3: topical
0: cream?
3: Benadryl, exactly. Stick to plain hydrocortisone. That's going to be your best friend.
5: What about calamine lotion?
3: Do calamine lotion is a good one. Yeah, okay. You can still use that one. Still use that one.
5: My kids are always falling, scraping. They've got sand, dirt in all their cuts. What's the right way to take care of that?
3: The biggest thing is wash with soap and water immediately. Also, there's a huge misconception that cuts need to actually get air, air them out. They need to stay moisturized. That's your best way to prevent them from scarring. Yes.
6: You actually want moisture.
3: You want moisture. That's going to prevent scarring. You can use some hydrocortisone. You can use a little bit of Vaseline or petrolatum, as well as, I love that, Aquaphor, as well as a topical antibiotic, but keep it covered. Wash it daily, keep it covered, and wash it immediately.
5: What about squirting the peroxide?
3: That's actually bad. I'm glad you're asking me peroxide, alcohol.
5: I do not want to see what your kids
3: don't do those. Yeah, so don't do those. Open water.
6: There was a time that we would just pour
3: if it burns, it's good.
6: You wanted to see the
5: bottom. Exactly. If it burns, you're really cleaning it.
3: Soap and water. Soap and water.
5: My mom took vodka and dumped it.
3: Oh, no.
5: We were on vacation and it's all she had.
3: Yeah. Okay. Wow. She was trying. Again, no judgments out, Mom. We're good. We're good. We've forgiven you. But soap and water.
5: Okay. Great tips. Thank you
0: you so much. For more of Dr. Lam's advice on treating heat rashes and more, head to today.com for the expert tip of the day.
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5: 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And Shop Today executive editor Adriana Brock is going out with a bang, sharing the biggest deals of the year, up to 60% off. So scan that QR code to shop along with us before it's too late. Mm-hmm. Adriana, good morning.
6: Hey,
5: I've been shopping like crazy.
6: I know.
5: Then I'm buying stuff that's not on sale just because.
0: I know. I have this huge cart.
6: Okay,
0: and I'm like,
6: last
0: I have
6: day.
0: To do today.
6: What can we expect?
0: You covered, and this is the last day because there's millions of deals and they all end tonight. 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
6: Oh, wow.
0: 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The first one is beauty. Beauty is such a great category to stock up on now. So if you need a new product for the summer, you need to restock your beauty cabinet.
3: It looks great on your feet.
0: This one's really great. It's 50% off Bare Minerals. This is their best-selling tinted moisturizer. I really love it for summer because it has added SPF. So Dr. Lam would say this doesn't replace your sunscreen. This is kind of in addition to.
3: Oh,
0: and it's really lightweight. It's really glowy. It looks like your skin, but better. And it's really good for mature skin because it's not going to set into any fine lines, any wrinkles that you have.
3: Skin.
0: I love it. You know, you want to make sure it sets nice.
3: Mature.
0: Yes.
3: Yeah. So mature.
0: I love it.
5: Okay.
0: So this next one is Purador. This shampoo has over 65,000 reviews on Amazon.
3: Wow.
0: It's a bestseller. Our team has tested it. Love it. It's specifically made for thinning hair.
3: Okay.
0: So it's made with rosemary oil and other ingredients that help promote hair growth. And right now it's 48% off, just $20.98. So it's
6: you
0: really
6: guys have definitely tried it, right?
0: We've tried it. We love it.
6: Before and afters when you guys.
0: I know. We have one for the next one.
5: Yes,
0: actually,
5: okay,
0: this is a cool one.
5: I love Charlotte.
0: So Charlotte is great. This is actually the first time Charlotte Tilbury products have ever been on sale for Prime Day.
6: Hey, Charlotte.
0: And we love the blush wand. This is their viral bestseller. It's 30% off right now. It's usually around $44
6: but it's blush.
0: So look, it's so easy to apply because it's liquid and you just like put a couple dots on your cheeks, you blend it in, kind of makes your skin look a little bit more perky and awake. And I really like it because it doesn't have shimmer in it like a lot of blushes do.
3: Oh, yeah.
0: So it looks really natural on your skin.
3: Totally.
0: It doesn't
3: like
0: look so.
3: You
0: exactly.
3: Could be like, I don't have any makeup.
5: I just didn't blend it.
0: Yeah. you got to blend. That's the key.
3: So beautiful.
6: Okay. This is the highest discount of the morning, everyone.
0: Yes. This is from Blue Air. And I love this because it's a smart home gadget. It's a 3-in-1 and it's 60% off.
5: What is it?
0: So it's an air purifier, a sound machine, and a sunrise clock in one.
3: Whoa.
0: So this is kind of like the perfect bedroom upgrade.
3: Yeah.
0: You know those fancy sunrise alarm clocks that are so expensive?
3: Yes.
7: This one right now does more than just that. It's 60% off. Normally, it's around $199. Right now, it's $79.99.
0: Oh, that's a huge
7: deal.
0: So
7: just under $80. Hmm. Such a great upgrade. It removes dust, pollen, pet dander. This is great for those who have allergies. You need this in your bedroom. And it has white noise machine capabilities. So you can wake up to the birds chirping, go to sleep with a little white noise.
6: Decor has also come a long way.
7: Yes, hasn't it? I feel like, Laura, you would like that for
9: your most glamorous suggestion ever.
7: Okay, this is...
5: most practical.
7: This is truly the most boring. This is the most boring thing ever. But it's
6: but you need them.
7: But it's the smartest thing ever. Think about how many times you have like a thermostat that dies, a clock stops working, like, the remote. You always need batteries, and you never have them. 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
5: I love it.
7: And they last in storage up to 10 years. So these are like my favorite. 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Stock up.
0: True that you never have it when you need it.
6: What makes this cooler more special than all the other coolers?
7: Okay, this is the world's first ever collapsible hard cooler from Coleman. It came out earlier this year. It's already going viral, and this is the first time they've discounted it. It's 30% off. It's so great. 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So this is what it looks like full size, and it's so easy to open up. You literally just shake it open, and you open it up. Isn't it awesome?
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5: really cool.
7: 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It keeps your ice cold for up to 48 hours.
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7: And your ranch.
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0: 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The third hour of...
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0: We sure did. I was lucky to get to do it, y'all. Poor me. That's right. I went on a field trip to meet the incredible women behind the startup cookie brand Feels Good. They showed me what happens when you mix passion and friendship into one storied brand.
23: There really shouldn't be guilt associated with enjoying the food that you love most, the things that bring you joy, that bring you comfort.
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25: What is a functional cookie?
23: It is a cookie with benefits. You essentially have two sides of the aisle when it comes to baked goods. We really wanted to fuse those things together.
24: For Ashley, who's been baking since childhood, cookies run in the family.
25: Ashley, you're kind of cookie royalty.
23: Thank you so much.
25: Your mom, Debbie Fields, if people don't know her name, I'm sure they know her cookies. Whenever I got an A on a test, I got a Mrs. Fields cookie. All my birthday cakes were Mrs. Fields cookie cakes. What's it like to be part of that legacy?
23: It's one of the greatest gifts of my life. I was always the one that was in the kitchen with my mom, reaching my hands into the dough, trying to understand how the different ingredients work together and why she chose different things.
24: The baking bug followed Ashley to Stanford, where she met Kim freshman year.
25: we just met, and I feel like it sounds so cliche. I knew you were going to be a very important relationship to my life.
4: And when she started baking you cookies, what'd you think?
25: So we lived off campus in this apartment. We were in the kitchen. I had never seen her in her element in terms of baking. Mm. And like just to see the joy that it brought her and the joy and the pounds that it brought me, I loved it. I'm a great taste tester.
24: With their college degrees in hand, they were driven to start something of their own.
4: What sparked the idea for Fields Good and for a company together?
25: I think this was an idea in Ashley's head for a very long time. She wasn't interested in just creating the next generation of her mother's company. She wanted to do something that was really relevant to like us and our lives and our peers.
4: Are you in the kitchen and then you're adding a little of this powder, a little bit of that until you understand what it tastes like?
23: All of my recipes start in my home kitchen, and then from there I figure out how are we going to commercialize it. I'm not a trained baker. I'm not a food scientist. All I know is that I know what a great cookie tastes like, and I know how to get it there.
24: After 2 years of product development and raising $1.8 million in pre-seed funding led by the Female Founders Fund, Fields Good launched this May with three ready-to-eat cookies concentrated on focus, protein, and sleep.
11: The cookies don't just taste good. They actually do something.
24: And Ashley's mom, Mrs. Fields' founder, Debbie, has had a front row seat to the journey.
13: For me to watch Ashley break through a lot of her fears, a lot of her challenges, and to really have the guts, the tenacity, the courage to become an entrepreneur, honestly, that is the greatest gift of all.
24: Now it was time for me to get a taste of their sweet success.
23: So our focus cookie is a mocha chocolate cookie. It's my favorite flavor. It is made with 3 grams of creatine.
15: It's so good.
23: Yay! Peanut butter protein, 10 grams of protein, okay. And 4 grams of fiber.
15: I'm not a peanut butter person. Chewy.
4: Yes.
15: Chewy. It's also not like overpoweringly peanut butter.
23: Now we have our Oatmeal Raisin Sleep Cookie.
4: Okay.
23: So this is made with 250 milligrams of L-theanine. This cookie should tuck you in.
15: Yeah, I'm a little worried since the start of my work day.
23: Okay. You'll be fine.
15: It's only a bite.
24: After a thriving direct-to-consumer launch, the friends and founders are excited for the next batch of the business.
23: We're starting with these, but the world's our oyster. We want to create a Fields Good ecosystem. This is built on a company that really wants consumers to know that you deserve more. You deserve to feel joy in every bite.
0: Right.
5: I do feel joy in every bite.
0: We've been eating them through that whole story. You love it, right? Isn't it actually very good? The chocolatey one is my favorite. It's so good.
6: Focus.
0: Yeah, I know. Well, they told me they're like, you can do it like in the morning with your coffee to focus. So now it's given me an excuse to start eating that every day at 7 in the morning. If you want to try these yourself, they're so delicious. They're available on their website only right now, but they are looking forward to branching out into retail stores soon, which will mean that you can go get them at, you know, some of your favorite places.
6: I love the family legacy that she's keeping alive.
0: Yeah.
15: It's so great.
0: It is so great. And the flavors, again, there's this oatmeal raisin one, there's the mocha chocolate one, and a peanut butter.
6: I
0: know, you got to be careful. I do think the focus has had some focus.
5: So great. Thank you.
0: Yeah, you got it.
5: Coming up, the sensational Melanie Martinez is back one more time to sing one more song and send us into the weekend. We'll be right back.
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18: 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Meanwhile, Spain will take on Uruguay in Guadalajara. 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
6: This was fun, ladies. Thanks for closing out the week with us. And next week on the third hour of today, Steve Kornacki is helping us with our World Cup brackets. Darn, I didn't fill one out. Plus, we've got some fun guests. We've got another great concert from Maren Morris. Plus, Nick Vile and Natalie Joy are stopping by as well. 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
7: Mm-hmm. Good. Coming up on Jenna and Chanel, actress Chrissy Metz is joining the show today.
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6: 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Welcome to Today. 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
19: People that watch the Today Show aren't just watching a show. They're people that are in the family. 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
16: They're allowing us into their homes every morning.
19: When we go out there and we get to meet people and they say, I love you, you feel like family. I always say, we feel like your family too. That's how we feel.
16: And they're so excited to be there. We get excited. We feed off that energy.
19: They're the reason we get up in the morning. It's the excitement of being part of something that's bigger than you. The word that comes to mind is alive.
15: This is Today.
16: When you walk in here and you see 40 people at 4 a.m. at about a 10, you can't help but feed off that. And you're like, whoa, it's a Studio 1A.
19: People who literally are up all night to bring this show to you. 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
15: Every day.
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15: The biggest names.
19: We are with one of the biggest stars on the planet. Thank you.
20: I gotta come here more often. This is like a real energy boost.
15: Everything and everyone you're talking about. Only on Today.
21: Yeah, we got it. Yeah, we're shining today.
22: From the heart of New York City, it's Today with Jenna and Chanel.
21: Yeah, we got it. Yeah, we're shining today.
22: With today's guest, actress Chrissy Metz.
21: Everything feels all right with Jenna and Chanel. We're shining today.
23: It is June 26th.
24: Happy Friday.
23: We are so happy Friday is here, and we are on the final day of our summer capsule wardrobe.
24: I have to tell you, I have enjoyed having a capsule.
23: Well, I saw you and I was like, this is fly.
24: She was calling me Sporty Spice.
23: It's chic. Don't you think you'd wear
24: it? I feel like I'm a...
23: like top that.
24: Yeah, at the end, I'm going to break
23: witch? Teen Witch? Top that. Top that. I don't give a about trying to top that. Stop
24: no.
23: that.
24: What you is that?
23: Teen Witch?
24: Teen Witch?
23: Anybody seen Teen Witch?
24: I remember Teen...
23: Oh, Rainey's on
24: Teen Witch. Rainey claps. Look, she's like, I remember Teen Wolf.
23: Remember Teen Wolf.
24: Do you remember Teen Wolf? Was that Jason Bateman? Oh,
23: yeah. Was Jason Bateman Teen Wolf?
24: Yes. Remember when he got all... It's like in high school and then he turned into a wolf?
23: Why did he go all?
0: Because that's a wolf.
23: Oh, he became
0: kind of like
23: wolf.
0: When you become a cat. I become a wolf.
23: Yeah.
0: Well, yeah.
23: Okay. Are you more scared of wolves or cats?
0: Wolves. I think. You know, you see.
23: I wouldn't put a little wolf on my back while I'm doing downward dog.
0: Okay, fair. Okay, wait.
23: Okay.
0: There's a new headline, and I would love your opinion.
23: Okay.
0: Okay, we love to read. It says schools are bringing back pen and paper, and students are thriving. I think. Look at me clapping. I think it is so important. The kids now, they text my little guy sometimes. He would be writing a paper and he's talking into the phone. And I'm like, what are you doing? He's like, I'm working on my paper. I'm like, No. We are not talking into a phone.
23: And he's like, and then in The Outsiders,
0: comma, blah, blah, blah, period.
23: No, he does not.
0: Yes, he was writing his paper. So no. Bring back. You get back and you handwriting and all the things.
23: Some of the essays, a lot of schools are having, you know, like your essays or whatever it is, your final test in blue books with pen and paper, because otherwise people might be going to ChatGPT.
0: That's true. We had those in college. I remember the blue books. Oh yeah, they
23: but
0: make
23: also,
0: me nervous.
23: Like when you started to write your book, I always start pen to paper.
0: Absolutely.
23: Do you? Like I'm not starting here.
0: Yeah. I mean, there were times where I would do a chapter and I would read it in my notes section. Or I would say what I'm thinking in my notes section. But even now, I like my notes in my hand. I look at reporters if I travel and we're going into smaller cities where they do, well, Johnny, blah, blah, blah, blah.
23: Yes.
0: And they're on their phone. I'm thinking, don't you need a sheet of paper? What if your phone goes dark?
23: I know. And also, I like the paper because you can cross stuff out.
0: Yeah,
23: write
0: we're old school.
23: No, but don't you remember back in the day, how hot the pencil sharpener was?
0: We were talking about that.
23: The pencil sharpener. Well, I used it as a vibe shift.
0: Yes.
23: So, you know, things are getting kind of lame. You're like, okay, you're like, somebody's got to do something
0: so
23: in this class. So then you get up and you're like, you kind of wink at whoever's cute over there. And you kind of saunter
0: did
23: over.
0: You ever, oh.
23: And then you just.
0: Did you do all, whoa. You need to go to the principal's office with all that.
23: You just put it in. You know, you're kind of just, and you're like, hey, teach, you know?
0: And then you sit there. Do you remember there would always be the kid that was like the bad kid in class, and he would be sharpening forever.
23: Oh, yeah.
0: And finally she's like, Jermaine, if you don't sit down, stop typing. You know, he's like, no,
23: wait,
0: I'm sharpening my pencil.
23: Wait a minute.
0: It was Jermaine.
23: Wait a minute.
0: What?
23: I'm Jermaine. I am Jermaine. Because you know what Jermaine was trying to do?
0: What was he doing?
23: You go to a party, things are getting
0: low.
23: Jermaine,
0: but that's okay.
23: And I am.
0: No, it's Jermaine. Yeah.
23: No, I am.
0: I know.
23: Because what's happening when you stand up to do that is you're feeling the energy getting real low, you know?
0: Yeah.
23: You need a little vibe shift. So, and it's also time, you know, that's your time to flirt.
0: Oh, please.
23: It's also,
0: I would note. And then when you walk by, you slip it in the crevice of where you lift your desk. There's like a little crack in there and you slide it in there.
23: You know what the kids were missing when they didn't have pen and paper? They couldn't write their bestie a note. I actually, my best high school friend this week sent me a note that I wrote to her junior year in high school.
0: Oh my gosh.
23: We got it.
0: Junior year, we crossed out
23: some controversial names. We protected the innocent.
0: Oh my gosh.
23: We protected the innocent, which I think is so great. And I did a dramatic reading.
0: Can you tell us your friend's name? Is that fair?
23: Oh yeah. My friend's name is Jessie. She don't care. I called her Juice.
0: Oh, that's right. Wait, Jen and Juice.
23: She called me Jen.
0: I love that y'all were Jen and Juice.
23: But of course, we were Jen and Juice. Here, I'll just read a little. I did an interpretive reading to Mila and Henry. Well, and to you.
0: Yeah.
23: Mila and Henry were like, Mom, we don't care. We weren't in high school with you. But
0: I think it's fun.
23: I'll just give you a couple highlights.
0: Okay, this is 11th grade Jenna. We're ready.
23: Juice, what's up? Well, I'm excited for this weekend, too. See what I'm doing? I'm writing her back.
0: Oh, because I was
23: She's already dropped the note.
0: Oh,
23: and said,
0: you're responding to everything. Got it.
23: I'm reciting. I said, what happens if we don't beat the sophomores? That would seriously suck. Okay, then I talk about SAT practice. Then this is where it gets juicy.
0: Okay.
23: What are we going to do before the game? My parents are going out of town this weekend, but my grandma is coming to town. That really blows. Sorry, grandma. You can tell I'm 17 because now I would love a night with my grandma. May she rest in peace.
0: You're 11th grade.
23: I know. I hope she's not looking down.
0: Yeah.
23: That seriously sucks. But I got in a huge fight with my parents and told them I am spending the night out with someone Friday anyway.
24: Can you imagine? Okay.
23: I did it.
24: Right.
23: Let's stay out late. Are anybody's parents out of town?
24: Exactly. Oh, that was just...
23: Yeah, because see,
24: Bad girl.
23: No, I wasn't. I was just... I don't, maybe I was. I don't know. What are we going to wear to the game? And then I go on to talk a little bit about some romance.
24: Oh, let's hear that.
23: P.S. Oh, well, I said blank. Yeah. I don't know. I'm pretty sure he just wants a week break. I don't know what I want.
24: A break.
23: And then I said, P.S. I didn't see you after third. So I finished. I kind of miss blank. I don't know, though. When we talked, we decided we would take 1 week break and we would go to dinner Sunday night and reevaluate. Oh, God, I was so
24: dramatic.
23: Wait,
24: I love that so much.
23: It's too much.
24: Honestly, house parties were the best.
23: The house parties were so fun. And I think I thought my parents were going out of town and I was going to get one. And then they were like, no, grandma's coming to town. You know what I mean?
24: Yeah.
23: It was your first slow dance.
24: Oh, yeah. It was, I remember the song. What's the song? Sweet Thing, Mary J. Blige.
23: Oh, yeah.
24: Yeah, and I remember who, well, you know what? Let me not say who it was.
23: Well, we need to protect the innocent.
24: Yeah, there you go.
23: But what
24: house parties?
23: Did he come up and say you want to dance?
24: Yeah, and we were like in some, and I was not doing anything, but some random corner. I mean, it's somebody's living room and the lights are out. Do they, I'm sure they still do those. I don't even want to think about it.
23: No, I know. By the way, let's just hope my kids are better behaved than I am.
24: I was
23: the class president, though. I talk about decorating the school for homecoming.
24: It's so beautiful. Same. And the house parties. I think it makes us more well-rounded.
23: Yes, house parties and student council presidents.
24: All the things.
23: We can do it all. All right, we've got a great show for you. The amazing Chrissy Metz is making her Broadway debut, and she is here to tell us all about it.
24: But first, we are solving your social dilemmas right after this.
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24: All right, it's time to help our viewers navigate some tricky situations in another edition of Social Dilemmas.
23: All right, tell us about the first one, Pat.
24: Okay, first, my husband's sisters, Mandy and Kristen, are coming for a July 4th barbecue and have dietary restrictions, vegan and gluten-free. They're the only two out of 45 people with special requirements. Do I need to make dishes for them, or can I politely ask them to bring their own food? I think you have to make something for
23: them. And also, like, the vegan person can eat watermelon.
24: Yeah, and also other
23: and
24: people.
23: Corn salad.
24: Why are we laughing?
23: I mean,
24: at
23: I'm
24: that?
23: Just saying, I'm sure you have dishes
24: that
23: both the vegan person and the gluten-free person can have.
24: Enjoy. And everybody else, too.
23: Are hot dogs gluten-free?
24: I don't know. Maybe, because what's in them? Besides, sorry.
23: We don't know.
24: Sorry to the hot dog industry.
23: We don't
24: I
23: know.
24: I love hot dogs. So
23: that's why we're asking.
24: Yeah, I'm just asking for a friend.
23: We don't know. Yeah. But I'm just saying.
24: Don't go to YouTube. You don't want to see it.
23: Oh, no. Gross.
24: My kids gave up hot dogs for 2 years after they went to YouTube. Oh, sorry, but I love hot dogs.
23: Are you worried the hot dog people?
24: A lot of ones people are like, yeah.
23: Yeah, sorry, Oscar Mayer.
24: Yes, exactly.
23: Okay, but here's what I'm saying.
24: Yeah.
23: The vegan person can eat the salad, which you'll have, right? Mm-hmm. And maybe you just don't dress it if it's like eggs and such.
24: Yep.
23: The other person, and the fruits.
24: Yep.
23: The other person can eat like the hot dog.
24: All the things.
23: Or the patty.
24: Yeah. So, yeah, you got to accommodate too. Hang. Be nice.
23: Yeah. All okay, right, here's ahead. The next one. My mom... A mom on my kid's soccer team keeps mispronouncing my name.
24: Oh, Chenille. I'm not Chenille.
23: I know.
24: I'm sorry.
23: You know what?
24: I didn't write this.
23: Can I just go ahead and say something?
24: Yeah.
23: Like, friends of mine, very close friends, are like, how's Chenille doing?
24: I know.
23: Like, Her name is Chanel.
24: Chanel.
23: And also, you know the brand Chanel. So it's a luxury brand that you probably want.
24: Please.
23: So just call her Chanel.
24: Please. Like in college, they call me Coco. Like, I just...
23: Why?
24: Like Coco Chanel.
23: Oh, Coco Chanel. Oh.
24: She's like, because you're brown? That's not nice.
23: I was like... She was like, why did they call you Coco? Coco Chanel.
24: We have strayed. Okay. What is the point of this
23: question? Okay, they say, I've known her for years. I thought we were friends. She hears everyone else say it correctly, but she gets wrong. Can I call her out?
24: I forgot the quote.
23: What? She mispronounces her name.
24: Oh, yes.
23: Coco.
24: I'm like perimenopause, but I forgot.
23: I know.
24: I literally was sitting right here and forgot within 30 seconds.
23: We went on a tangent.
24: Yeah, and even on the show, we'll do cooking segments. It'll be like, Chanel, hand me that.
23: I know.
24: I'll be like, no problem.
23: You don't ever correct?
24: No.
23: You can't say my name.
24: No, you can't correct your name. You're supposed to be like, her name's Chanel.
23: I do that.
24: Okay, my mom offered to throw my wedding shower and was thrilled to plan it. Then my mother-in-law jumped in with her own ideas and had lots of opinions. My mom feels slighted, but my mother-in-law thinks she's helping. Now I'm stuck managing both. How do I keep the peace? Ooh, that's a good one.
23: I just think you say, hey, mom, deal with it. If she's the one getting married, is she getting married?
24: Yeah.
23: Like, you don't need to be in between the mother-in-law and the mom drama. Can you just say, hey, mom, please?
24: Yeah.
23: Like, either tell her, I got this, or just, can you deal with my mother-in-law? Because we got to live with her forever.
24: And also, then once the marriage happens, you're going to be living in your city, she'll live in hers, or whatever it is, and then it fizzles.
23: And it always feels a little...
24: In the moment.
23: Sticky in the moment. But, I mean, not as blunt as I said it, but just say, hey, mommy...
24: And she's your mom, so she'll understand.
23: Yeah, and or have your husband say to the mother-in-law.
24: To his mom. Maybe you both talk to your moms.
23: Yes.
24: There you go.
23: Okay.
24: We're such helpers. If you have a social dilemma, share it with

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3: We first fell in love with Chrissy Metz during her six-season run on This Is Us. Since the show wrapped, Chrissy has been booked and busy, including her role in the hit show, The Hunting Wives.
4: Now Chrissy is starting an exciting new chapter. She is making her Broadway debut in the musical Anne Juliet. Hi, Chrissy.
5: Hi.
4: I mean, Broadway debut, we were just saying, this is like a different level. Eight shows a week.
5: Yeah, it's not for the week. when I tell you, like, I had a physical therapist appointment last night. I was like, help me. Mm. A dancer, I am not. And so I'm like, there's muscles in my body I don't know I had. And I'm using them. It's been so incredible. And the cast, the company, everybody is so wonderful. But it's not for the week, guys.
4: And it's such a good show.
3: It is. I've seen it three times.
5: Isn't it so fun?
3: Yes. Yeah. So were you a music theater kid? Or
5: I mean, I wanted to be. But I was too afraid of my own shadow.
3: Really?
5: Yes. So I joined choir. It took to my senior year of high school to even join, like even audition for chamber choir. But I like admired afar from like all the musical theater folks. And I was like, never can do that. It's never going to happen. Listen, it's never too late.
4: Yeah.
5: You're never too old.
4: You're doing it now.
5: I'm doing it now.
4: But I did hear that you said, and I understand this because I was you. I wanted to be a Broadway musician, but I didn't have your talent.
5: Oh.
4: So I wasn't exactly you. But you said you have a little bit of imposter syndrome.
5: Oh, sure. Yeah. I mean, anything I do that's new, that's challenging, that I'm like, I'm not so sure. Like the first couple of days of rehearsals, I was like, I cried. I called my boyfriend. I was like, I don't think I can do this, guys.
3: Wow.
5: Like, I don't think this is for me. Mm. And he's like, Chrissy, you have done so many hard things in your life, and you would regret it if you didn't follow through.
4: By the way, we got to stay there because we all need somebody like that.
3: I love that.
4: That he has your back.
5: Yeah, he's the best. And like, I always say that, like, it's so nice to have someone who just loves you and like champions you, but doesn't want anything from you.
3: Can I tell you something as you're talking about it? Look at her eyes.
4: I know.
5: Oh, are they glowing?
3: They are.
4: They're lighting up.
3: They're like twinkling.
5: Yeah.
3: I didn't know eyes could twinkle. Your eyes are twinkling.
5: He's a special
4: man. But also somebody that sees something in you that you maybe don't even see in yourself.
5: Oh, 100%.
4: Right? Like that's the key.
5: Yeah. It's very sweet. The last time I played the opera, like he was singing every song while I was rehearsing.
3: That's awesome.
5: My friends were like, do you see him? And I was like, oh, what? No, I didn't. It's just,
3: I love
5: it's
3: that.
5: Very sweet.
4: No, we're so happy for you.
3: Well, speaking of loving you, people were loving you in The Hunting Wives.
5: Girl.
3: You have to give us some details.
4: I mean, we hear people yell, justice.
5: Yes, justice for Star. In the airport, it's all over.
3: How do we wrap our minds around this?
5: Spoiler alert if you haven't seen
4: it. But everybody's seen this show.
5: Okay, great.
4: Right?
5: Okay. So essentially, she's avenging her daughter's death. And then she, of course, finds her own demise while she's trying to avenge her daughter's death. And so everyone's like, what? How are they going to do that to her on the kitchen floor? How are they going to let her go on the kitchen floor like that?
3: I didn't see that. Not the kitchen floor.
4: That's nowhere to go.
5: How very dare they? So, yeah, people like, they're like, where's the merch? Where's the Justice for Star merch?
3: That's funny.
5: I'm like, I don't know. You got to make it.
3: Yeah.
5: It's pretty funny.
4: I mean, I'm from Texas. People were like, wow, you know, is this what goes down? But I think like what it says is people want an escape. Like it's kind of reminiscent. I mean, you're younger than we are, but of that like soapy feeling, you know, and dramatic and wild.
5: Yeah, and wild and different. And there's a lot to say. And I think everybody can sort of see themselves in one of the characters or, you know, even if you like with Margot and with Sophie, like they're two women who are troubled, who are just looking for love and, but have a very interesting stories. And so you're like, okay, you know, but you get into it.
4: Yeah.
5: You can't help but watch.

0: So talk to me about these wigs. Was it purposely not great? Or were they?
1: Here's the thing. And I just want to say
0: wait, no, seriously. Like, we got some ladies upstairs who could, like, you know.
2: Yeah.
1: Wait, look at this one.
2: Okay, wait, so that was your original wig?
1: This was my original wig, y'all.
2: That is ridiculous.
1: But here's the thing. I went down the rabbit hole and looked at different salons in Tyler, Texas.
2: Yeah.
1: And that was the haircut of a very popular
0: salon. Oh, so it was intentionally not great.
1: So I intentionally wanted that cut.
2: Yeah.
1: I think it just didn't translate on me in a way that they probably expected.
2: Wait, is it true that they had to reshoot some of your stuff?
1: Yes, we did 3 scenes, and they were like, oh, yeah, this ain't it. So let's just go back to your original hair. So, yeah. But Malin, I mean, she could wear a trash bag, anything. But I think that, you know, the wig got
0: that's
1: its moment,
0: so
1: too.
0: That's so funny.
2: Yeah. That is so funny. Well, we talked about that you have a new boyfriend.
1: Yeah.
2: And we heard you just went on a trip to Italy.
1: We did. Mm.
2: And there was somebody that was going into the monastery.
1: Yeah, so my best friend is going to be a monk.
2: Wow.
1: And then my other best friend just turned 70. And so we all...
2: Wow, like, that's a spectrum.
1: I know.
0: So are you gonna, I don't know how it works. So your friend who's going to the monastery, can you talk to her?
1: Him? Not as frequently. We're like, are you sure you want to? And then I'm like, Chrissy, that's not nice.
2: Yeah.
1: Selfishly, I'm going to miss him desperately.
0: Wow.
1: But yeah, there's only certain times and like things that you can,
0: so
1: you
0: this
1: know.
0: Was a like.
1: Yeah, it was sort of like, okay, guys, we're going to be our little last hurrah. We should have really done like a mini movie or something.
2: Yeah, exactly.
1: It sounds like a
2: documentary.
1: A documentary something.
2: Well, you live in Nashville, but you've moved to New York for the summer to star in Anne Juliet. I hope everybody will come see you.
0: Yes.
2: And we wanted to bring you a little bit of a Welcome to New York basket.
1: Oh my gosh, cuties.
2: I'm like, what did we put in there besides the Knicks hat?
1: Which
2: fans,
1: I'm very into. Thank
2: some
1: you.
2: Some fans, a coffee cup.
1: Oh, wait, hand sanitizer, because baby.
2: Yeah.
1: Germs are rampant.
2: Germs are rampant. And you can use that on the rats when you see them walking down the street.
1: Honestly, my sister said, have you seen a rat yet? I promise you, she said.
2: Oh, yeah. We used to count them.
1: Oh, yeah.
2: Chrissy, you're the best.
1: Thank you.
2: We're so happy to watch you do all these incredible things.
3: You are so happy with us right now.
2: You can see Chrissy in Anne Juliet, and y'all really should get there on Broadway now through September 13th.
0: It's such a delight. Congrats on all the things. Okay, coming up, how one influencer's personal journey has given hope to her millions of followers. 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
0: For years, influencer Bridget Ball has kept it real with her community, sharing everything from fashion choices, like she just did, to dating dilemmas, and even her fertility journey.
2: But it may be her unshakable bond with her steadfast partner that's captured followers' hearts the most. Take a look. Content creator and founder of The Bar, Bridget Ball has more than 2 million followers who flock to her feeds for fashion and beauty recommendations. But it's not just her standout style that has drawn millions. It's also her message to other women, never settle. A philosophy that led her to her now husband, Dr. Mike Kyoto, who she met at 35 and married at 40.
9: Thank you for choosing me to be your husband. I love you so much.
2: And as Bridget shared glimpses into their life together, her followers fell in love with him too. With dreams of starting a family, Bridget began IVF. A journey she shared openly with her community in hopes it might help someone else. But during her 6th round, she felt a lump in her breast.
10: A wonderful woman named Dr. Drosman sat me down. She looked me in the eye and she said, Bridget, I have been doing this for a long time and I do not like what I see. The next day, she called me and unfortunately confirmed that I do have breast cancer and that it has spread to a lymph node.
2: Bridget underwent surgery, radiation, and multiple rounds of chemotherapy, all with Mike right by her side.
3: Movie night. Yeah, you have to check this out.
10: Babe. You went to Sephora?
3: Yeah. I'm going to do it for you.
10: Do what?
3: Put makeup on you. Ginger ale. Put it in a wine glass.
10: Why?
3: Because you've been missing your wine.
10: Cheers.
3: Cheers.
2: Just last month, Bridget rang the bell, marking the end of her treatment. And today, she's cancer-free. Now Bridget is turning her pain into purpose, using her platform to encourage women to do self-exams regularly. And in her words, choose your partner like your life depends on it.
0: Oh, my goodness.
2: We are so happy because Bridget and her husband, Mike, are here with us now.
10: Hi.
2: Thank you all so much for being here. Bridget, we are so happy to hear that you are cancer-free. I know it was a really long time coming. But why was it so important to you that you were so vulnerable and open about what was going on with your health?
11: Yeah, I think life has a lot of seasons, good seasons, bad seasons. We were very open about sharing our beautiful wedding and all of this. Mm-hmm. And I think this was a tough season and I wanted to share it. And yeah, I think it's an opportunity. And I found by sharing, there was a lot of purpose in mm-hmm. the pain that I felt. And right away, I knew sharing was the right thing because people were writing me being like, I'm going to go in, tagging me on their mammogram photos, telling me they found something, but they're not going to have to do chemotherapy mm-hmm. because they found it soon. So mm-hmm. I know that it was, I think right from the beginning, I kind of thought I would share it.
3: Just, absolutely, yeah.
0: And, you know, in the midst of all of it, Mike, the internet claimed you as their husband. You were the collective husband because of your devotion to Bridget. How did you show up during this time when I know it was challenging for her, but also for you?
3: Yeah, it's, you know, it's not easy to be a caregiver. I would never consider myself an expert, but somebody once told me, you know, you don't have to be perfect all the time. Just be present. Mm-hmm. Just be there. You can't fix everything. Our tendency is to want to fix everything for our loved one, and you can't in some of these circumstances, and you just need to be there and be relentlessly
0: present.
3: Where
0: did you find him?
11: I know. He's a good mom.
3: Great mom, but, great dad.
11: The Midwest.
2: Exactly.
0: Yeah. Yeah. Where are you from?
3: Illinois.
0: Nice.
2: Yeah. It leads perfectly to what you said in the piece and what you have kind of said all along, which is to women, never settle. You waited for him. Mm-hmm. And what would you say to women watching that are feeling the pressure of time?
11: Yeah, I think it's an easy thing to feel. I think God knows our whole story from the beginning to the end. Like, he even knew I needed a doctor, right? So I think just really trusting that and not comparing yourself to other people and where they're at, because this is a long game. Like, life has highs and lows, good seasons, bad seasons. And the storm is unfortunately coming for everyone. You'll experience loss with this person. You'll experience, hopefully not illness, but I did 1 year into marriage. So you have to make sure you're making the right choice. Like I always say, like the guy who's texting you back or the guy who wasn't texting me back this year probably wouldn't have been the guy in the emergency room with me in the middle of the night.
2: Exactly. And you deserve better. And so does anybody watching.
11: Yes.
0: And I thought it was interesting. I was reading that you were navigating all of this and you were running a business.
11: Yeah.
0: You know, talk a little bit about that. I mean, you have this popular clothing line, The Bar, you recently returned to the office. I mean, you've kept going, you know?
11: Yeah. I worked every day. Wouldn't recommend it. But it was quite a humbling experience. We do drop launches, and I felt like one day I crawled to the computer
0: to
3: execute the launch. Yeah,
11: humbling experience. But Mike really tried to step in and help me out. It was really sweet. He's worked for so long to become a doctor and start his own practice, and then he's now running a fashion company that we tried our best.
2: Well, you have a mentality which I'm sure made all of this easier, and I loved it when I read it this morning. You kind of think about everything in terms of what's the best thing that could happen. Mm. You're an optimist.
11: Yeah, I think that's kind of the only way. Like, I would probably say that to anyone going through cancer because it's so hard and it's so incredibly difficult. And I just had to reframe my mind to like, okay, but what's the best thing that could happen? And the same with going back to my business and having to rebuild
2: and
11: that.
2: And even starting a business, probably, right?
11: Yeah, absolutely. I mean, it was hard the first time, and now I know I'm walking into doing that again. And so I know what's behind me. I know it was hard, but I also know, like, I can do hard things now. And so what's the best thing that could happen with coming back and trying again?
2: And what's the best thing that could happen for the two of you right now?
3: We're very excited that we've always, both of us, from our first date, we talked about being parents. Aww. And that's been the most important thing in our life. This has thrown a wrench into that plan. Mm-hmm. But yeah, that is the best thing that could happen, is we could have a baby.
11: And we have a surrogate now, and we hope, God willing, to
3: do a transfer this summer.
12: Yeah, yeah. Amazing. Yeah. Well, we hope that for y'all too.
3: Thank you so much.
13: I just love you guys.
11: Oh my gosh,
13: so
11: thank
13: great.
11: You.
13: All the best.
3: Thank you so much.
13: And I know
3: Absolutely.
13: You will.
3: Yeah.
12: Exactly. We'll
14: I don't have to beg you to keep us posted.
3: No doubt about that.
14: All right. Thank y'all
13: thank
14: so,
13: you
14: much.
13: So much.
3: Thank you so much.
13: Okay, coming up, we have some fun outdoor games for your entire family. Coming up next.
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16: 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Meanwhile, Spain will take on Uruguay in Guadalajara. If Spain wins the match, they win the group. 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
13: Here with must-have items that are sure to keep everyone entertained is lifestyle expert Meredith Sinclair.
2: Hi. Meredith, you always bring us really fun games. Let's start with my son, Sean.
14: Yes.
2: He is playing.
14: He's a pro golfer.
2: Uh-huh. Well, this is sort of a mix between like flip cup and golf.
14: Okay, what this is pong golf, right?
2: Wait, why are you going that way?
14: He's going to demo
13: fun.
14: Because we're going to move out of his way.
13: Wait, this
14: so
13: looks
14: as you can
13: fun.
14: See, it's sort of like cornhole setup with a beverage pong. You can put that beverage, whatever you want in there. And then, so he's going to flip this up.
13: I mean, is there normally a ramp or is this it?
14: No, and here's the thing. They don't come with clubs. These are not, he needs a chipper.
19: Yeah.
14: So you just get your little chipper, you get your little
13: cup. Y'all got him
14: and your cups. You can play.
19: I've been sabotaged.
2: Wait, y'all got him like a kid?
14: Yeah.
2: Club?
14: Well, yeah.
19: Oh, well, I won't even go over the
14: extra. Or, bam, exactly.
2: Oh.
14: Right. This is my sharper
2: in
14: image.
2: In his head, it went in perfectly.
14: What's great is it's super portable, so you can take it to your friend's house. It could be for kids or grown-ups. There you go. Oh, there you go. Grown-ups, you know?
13: All right. Okay, let me tell you something. If you don't have a big backyard or a sand, maybe you have a deck like this is.
14: Yes.
13: Or so anywhere, really.
14: I love a sandbox. When my boys were little,
13: we had one. Y'all loved
2: your sandbox?
13: We used to plant seeds.
14: We love them.
2: Y'all love Henry would be like, wait. Mila's getting ringworm again.
14: No, here's what. This is from Best Choice. This has some features that are going to answer all those questions you don't like.
2: Okay,
14: so built-in benches.
13: I love it.
2: So you don't,
14: With sturdy back.
2: So not in your
14: pants.
2: So
14: you can sit, so as an adult, you could sit there
13: so
14: and lean.
13: Cute.
14: Okay, but then these fold up.
13: Listen to
14: and
13: me.
14: And over.
2: Oh.
14: So you have a cover, so no cat.
2: So no ringworm.
13: Oh,
2: no ringworm.
13: I love that. I've never heard of ringworm associated with a sandbox.
2: No. Are you kidding
13: me? We played in the sandbox my whole life.
14: Okay. This is ringworm-free sand. And then there's a liner in it, too, for drainage. And
2: And that also keeps it clean.
14: Yes. And it's under $100.
13: Is there a price for this? Because I actually
14: under
13: really
14: $100,
13: want this.
14: Under $100.
13: You want Auntie Chanel, just so you know, is about to hook up all the nieces and nephews.
2: I thought you were buying it for your kids. I was like, they're going to be like, hey, Mom.
13: Kind of bigger than that.
14: And look, it's not plastic. It's cedar, so
13: no,
14: it's pretty.
13: No, that is gorgeous.
2: Okay, sorry. I take back what I said.
14: Okay, this is another mashup. I love games that are like two in ones, right? Mm-hmm. So this is hacky sack, and cornhole mashed up. This is by Playmaster. Okay. Or Playmonster, sorry. So here's what's
1: my
14: fun.
1: Boys would love
14: these
1: this.
14: Are, yeah, we made, yeah. They made us custom hacky sacks for Today Show.
1: See Today on it.
14: And you can make these. You can get them custom for your family.
1: Okay.
14: So you can play this just like you would do cornhole. Of course, you put this way far away.
2: Yeah.
14: Or
2: wait, are there two? Are there two of these?
14: There's one. So now what you're going to do is, if you were any, did you guys play hacky sack in college at all?
1: I mean,
14: maybe. Okay. Did your boyfriend? I don't know.
1: Yeah.
14: So you, I'm terrible at it. Ethan, you might want to help us too.
2: Yeah. Yes. Right? We've got Ethan.
1: This is one of our producer's
14: husbands.
20: Pressure's on.
1: Yeah, you got this.
14: Look, hacky. See, better than I did.
1: See how you went for the foot.
14: Hacky sack is having a huge resurgence.
2: But you're saying people actually hacky sack?
1: We have hacky sacks now all over the house because he thinks it's new. I'm like,
2: I know. Wait, but do they know how to do it?
14: Everything old is new again.
1: Well, because he plays soccer, he just assumed he could.
14: So. So for the parents who grew up with hacky sack, you know, it's fun, and the teacher
1: I think this looks really fun.
14: So that's Play Monster.
2: Okay, now, this is the reason why Ethan's Ethan is married to one of our beauty producers.
1: Like Beyond.
2: Bianca. She's a gorge.
1: Yeah.
14: And you're also a soccer player.
20: Krista. I was a soccer player. Okay. Yes, always a soccer player.
1: Well, what's a soccer player? Always a soccer
20: that's
1: player.
20: True.
14: So with the World Cup mania happening right now, this is from Strike Sphere, and this is a counter ball, and Ethan's going to show us how this works. So you press this little counter down.
2: How cool is that?
14: And then you're going to dribble the soccer ball, and it keeps count up to 100.
2: Do you know what that does?
14: It lights up. Look at
2: what?
14: Five, six,
1: oh, it's counting.
2: That's
1: seven,
2: hours
1: eight,
2: of fun
1: nine,
2: for kids.
1: Ten. Oh, I, can I have
14: it
1: that
14: also
1: too?
14: Yeah, up.
2: We're both taking that.
14: It gives you words of encouragement as you're doing well.
1: Good
2: but
1: job.
2: But you know what else it does?
14: Not words of discouragement.
2: Oh, it says good job.
1: Yeah.
2: It doesn't
1: you
2: say
1: look.
2: Really work.
1: Yeah, no.
2: You know what I like about it is that sometimes kids don't want to play by themselves in the 2026.
1: Right, but now they have a friend.
2: But they can go
1: they
2: out and play alone
1: would
2: with
1: you
2: the robots.
20: Yeah.
1: Yeah.
2: Right?
1: Yeah. Yeah.
2: You would have loved that when you were little, right?
20: Exactly, 100%.
14: But it's only like $22.
2: Oh, wait, take it for your child.
1: I was about to say, you have a,
20: I will.
1: You've got
20: I
1: a
20: will.
1: Baby coming.
20: Way.
1: When's the baby coming? In a few...
2: Any day now.
20: End of August.
2: I think any day now.
14: Okay, and last but not least...
1: Can you imagine?
2: By the way, can we just say that we have Christian Logan and Frankie here?
1: Hi, guys.
2: Our Carrie Fraser
1: son. Oh, my God, you're the cutest.
2: Our beloved producer.
14: Oh, my gosh. This is an inflatable rocker dome.
2: Is it for the water?
14: What was that?
2: Can you put it on the water?
14: In the water? Absolutely.
1: Oh my God. Can you imagine the
14: lake?
1: Games?
14: Yeah, it'd be amazing.
2: Right?
14: But this is what's fun is there's six handles. So you can have three kids on at a time. It holds up to 250 pounds.
1: Okay.
14: Here's what I love, Jenna. You were just saying kids don't play on their own enough. And I was a preschool teacher, elementary teacher. I am all about self-directed play, open-ended. You can bounce on this. You can roll it. You can tilt. They're so great.
2: Y'all are acting so chill.
1: Very well
14: also, what if you said it was a little bit of a quad workout too, right?
1: Yeah.
14: There you go. So, you know, if you wanted to get on there and jump.
1: Oh my gosh, don't put that in the pool. My kids would go nuts.
14: It holds 250 pounds. Like, my teenage boys would think.
2: I think the pool is where that's at.
14: We'll be like,
2: thank you, Meredith.
14: Absolutely. Have fun out there.
2: Coming up next, y'all, we are tasting some buzzy bites that are taking over social media right after this.
1: Really cute.
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2: It's called Buzzy Bites. Today's coordinating culinary producer, Katie Stilo, is here. She has made these recipes that are taking over social media. By the way, I just have to tell you,
12: that Poppy Hager, age almost 11, was like, did you really try that pizza? So it's penetrating.
14: See, we're doing
4: wow.
14: something.
4: I know.
14: We're making an impact, and I'm so proud of that.
13: Okay. So let's talk about this crispy pasta salad.
14: Crispy pasta salad. It's summer. It's barbecue season. And this hack, I think, is genius. Okay. If, say, you make a bunch of pasta throughout the week for your kids, you have a little bit left over. This is great because you just toss the leftovers with a little bit of pesto. Mm-hmm. It'd also be good with, like, sun-dried tomato pesto, kind of like whatever you
12: need. Okay, this is cooked pasta.
14: Cooked pasta. You boiled, drained. And then from there, you just pop it into the air fryer, crisp it up for about 10 minutes, around 400, and you get these... You hear that?
12: Yeah.
14: ASMR. You get these crispy little bits.
13: Did you put anything in there? You just put them in there and turn it on? That's it?
14: Put it in there, turn it on, toss it a little bit, and then you make like a grinder salad, like grinder sub salad situation. And then you put on a really delicious pepperoncini, parmesan cheese.
12: This is delicious.
14: Yeah.
13: This is beyond.
12: Do we have this recipe somewhere?
14: We can. It comes from Bites by Maria, and we can definitely put it online.
13: You got to do this.
14: Yeah, you got to do this. It's incredible. Okay. Whatever toppings you like.
13: Oh, my God.
14: Gets better.
13: You know what? It tastes like a sub sandwich without the bread.
14: Yes. Everyone's favorite. Okay. Little sweet treat to follow the salad. So if you don't have a grill or like a barbecue or any kind of fire, and you're like, I want to make some s'mores, or your kids want to have fun, this is a great entertainment.
12: Right, this is so cute.
14: Yeah,
13: okay,
14: right?
13: What do you do?
14: So you just take some Ritz, which everyone has a little buttery cracker.
12: And also, Ritz are one of the best inventions ever.
14: They are. Ask Coda Copy. She can attest to that.
13: You're a rich girl.
12: She likes to eat them in bed, which is controversial.
14: So you just take the Ritz, you fill it with a little bit of fluff, and you squish it together. You have your tiny little s'more.
13: Okay.
14: And then the fun part, you just dip it in some melted chocolate,
13: okay,
14: and you can garnish it with whatever you want.
13: So that's cute. I can see that, right? That's just a treat.
14: Uh-huh.
13: And you know, when you make it, then you want to, like, it's a fun birthday party,
14: and you can
13: fun
14: do red,
13: summer.
14: White, and blue. I did some freeze-dried strawberries. Just kind of like jazz up whatever you want.
13: Love how I'm bringing my salad with me.
12: I'm taking it too.
13: Right? I know, it's so good. Okay,
12: what
13: last
12: is this cocktail?
14: You gotta have a cocktail on Buzzy Bites, I feel like. So this one, I feel like it has a dual purpose because you're using some cucumbers and some watermelon.
13: It's kind of healthy.
14: Yeah, it's healthy.
13: Well, it's hydrating.
14: Wink, wink on that.
12: No, but watermelon is very hydrating. She's right.
13: And cucumber, too.
14: Uh-huh. For sure. So you cube up the watermelon and the cucumbers, freeze them. Honestly, we were just snacking on them in the back.
12: Wait, this is frozen?
14: This one is. Eat this one.
12: Oh.
13: All right. Okay.
14: And then you blend those up. You're just adding your classic margarita ingredients, so some tequila.
12: Wait, this is a margarita? Okay,
14: yeah. And it's a batch cocktail, so if you want to make it for a lot of people this summer.
12: Is it so good? Is this our cocktail of the summer?
13: I, like, really love it.
14: Oh. We got 3 for $3. I, like, rarely get that.
13: Do you like that? Right? Wait, what else is in this?
12: Wait, this is incredible.
13: No, it's really good. Look at me. I'm holding a bowl of salad.
12: Wait, what makes it sweet? You don't need it
14: to
12: sweet.
14: A little bit of agave.
12: You don't need it to sweet.
13: You could almost not have it.
12: You want to know why? This is super sweet as its own.
14: Yeah.
13: Well, Katie.
14: Right?
12: Oh, Katie, Carly's mom says we eat too much.
13: Well, I mean, I don't know what she's talking about. To find these recipes, which I'm telling you, you should right now, like during commercial or something.
12: Yeah.
13: Go to on your phone. Don't
12: By the way, this is like dinner.
13: So good.
12: Dessert.
14: Whole barbecue,
13: your whole day. Today.com/food. You're welcome.
12: We'll be back right after this.
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12: All right. right, y'all. Thank y'all so much for spending the week with us.
13: Yes, thank y'all. Next week we have actress Jodie Turner-Smith and host of America's Got Talent, Terry Crews.
12: Black comedian Michelle Buteau will be here.
13: Have a great weekend, everybody.
12: Bye.
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4: 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And you're like, whoa, it's a Studio 1A.
0: People who literally are up all night to bring this show to you. There's not a morning I walk in here that I don't pinch myself and think I get to be here. People that watch the Today Show aren't just watching a show. They're people that are in the family. 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
4: They're allowing us into their homes every morning.
0: When we go out there, we get to meet people and they say, I love you. You feel like family. I always say, we feel like your family too. That's how we feel.
4: And they're so excited to be there. We get excited. We feed off that energy.
0: They're the reason we get up in the morning. It's the excitement of being part of something that's bigger than you. Good morning. Welcome to Today. 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
1: With around-the-clock rescues to find the thousands still missing, it's June 26th, and this is Today. Search for survivors. Rescue teams combing through the rubble in the wake of two massive earthquakes in Venezuela. Stunning before and after images revealing the scope of the devastation as we hear firsthand accounts of the chaotic, terrifying moments.
2: I was telling her, like, there is no safe place here. It's burning. The buildings are burning.
1: We're live on the ground in South America. New attack. A defiant Iran reportedly striking a ship as it passed through the Strait of Hormuz, as the president defends his deal with Iran that's drawn criticism from both sides of the aisle.
3: They want to make a deal with us very badly, and we probably will.
1: While the vice president raises some eyebrows with comments about former President Nixon.
4: If Watergate happened tomorrow, it would be like a 12-hour news story.
1: We're following it all from Washington. Fires and floods, extreme weather coast to coast, tens of millions on alert now for dangerous downpours, while red flag warnings are in effect for much of the Southwest. As we head into what's shaping up to be a busy travel weekend, with millions getting an early jump on the holiday.
5: I've never seen so many people at an airport in my entire life.
1: This year's historic 4th of July getaway expected to break records. We're tracking it all. Fight of her life. Tennis legend Chris Evert revealing that her cancer has returned just days after opening up about her own health journey in Studio 1A.
6: As an athlete, you feel like you have control over your own game.
7: Yeah.
6: With cancer, you have no control. So you have to surrender.
1: What the sports icon is saying about the new battle. Those stories plus wedding week. Speculation reaching a fever pitch now that Taylor Swift and Travis Kelce are days away from saying I do. An inside look at how their top secret ceremony compares with other celebrity weddings of the past. And down to the wire. A nail biter for the U.S. men's soccer team losing a stunner in the final seconds. But excitement building as they still move on to the next round with World Cup expectations sky high.
8: We want to go far in this thing. We want to win the whole thing.
1: The U.S. now preparing for a do-or-die matchup with a legion of home fans cheering them on. We're live with all the soccer buzz today, Friday, June 26, 2026.
9: From NBC News, this is Today with Savannah Guthrie and Greg Melvin from Studio 1A in Rockefeller Plaza.
1: Good morning and welcome to Today. Thanks so much for joining us on this Friday morning. I'm Laura Jarrett, and look who we brought up from Washington, D.C. Yeah. Garrett Hake is with me. We're in for Savannah and Craig, who are getting a bit of a head start on the weekend, and U.S. soccer fans, a little bit disappointed, but we're okay. We still have a chance.
10: A little bit disappointed, but if you went to bed early, you probably at least thought they tied. This goal was so late, like after the final, you know, after the 90-minute clock. I think a lot of Americans sports fans say that it shouldn't even count.
1: It shouldn't even count, but that's why it shows you got to stay up.
10: That's right.
1: It's not over till it's over, right? Well, we're going to get right to our top story, though, this morning with the growing fallout from those devastating earthquakes in Venezuela. Overnight, rescuers frantically searching rubble for survivors.
10: All this is frightening new videos of the disaster are emerging. And this morning, international efforts are gearing up for what looks to be a long and complicated relief mission.
1: We have it all covered for you, including a live report from Venezuela. But we're going to begin here with NBC's George Solis with the latest. George, good morning.
11: Laura, good morning to you. We're here at the Global Empowerment Mission, where you can see the activity is just buzzing. Here's just some of what people have been donating. You can see some toiletries here, volunteers packing up food, and Venezuela is going to need it because that death toll, unfortunately, continues to climb. That number hovering now at about 500 and more deaths. Those 7.2 and 7.5 magnitude earthquakes, the strongest to hit the country in more than a century. And with 130 confirmed aftershocks, relief efforts only grow more challenging.
12: In Venezuela this morning, a race against time. Rescue teams and volunteers working around the clock to find survivors and recover the missing buried under collapsed buildings. The twin earthquakes striking Wednesday night during a national holiday when many families were at home. New satellite images showing the massive scale of devastation. One of the hardest hit areas, La Guaira, located just north of the nation's capital, which interim president Delcy Rodriguez called a disaster zone.
7: No tiene explicación.
12: Christian Gareño says he lost everything and that people are still trapped underneath what's left of his apartment building.
2: ¿Dónde está mi niño?
12: Mother of three, Diana Delgado, desperate to find her missing 8-year-old son. Alessia Santa Croce, still in disbelief, she made it out alive.
2: My sister called me and told me, like, you have to look for a safe place. And I was telling her, like, there is no safe place here. It's burning. The buildings are burning. How are we going to reach a safe place?
6: How lucky do you feel to be alive?
2: I'm blessed.
12: As the search for survivors continues, pledges of aid pouring in from all over the world, including the U.S.
13: They had a tremendous earthquake last night that you read about, massive in Caracas. But we're going to help them out.
12: The State Department deploying two specialized search and rescue teams and mobilizing more than $150 million in humanitarian aid. Welcome news to Venezuelan Americans in South Florida who still have family overseas.
6: You have any loved ones or anyone?
14: I have a sister, niece, and two cousins over there. They're fine. They're scared.
6: What did she feel?
14: ¿Qué sentiste?
15: Terror.
14: Terror.
12: In Venezuela, thousands of other families are still searching for answers. Photos of the missing are spreading across social media, shared in the hope that someone somewhere will bring them home.
11: And again, you can just see all of the activity here. This is going to be an all-day operation. And the U.S. military also pledging humanitarian aid. U.S. Southern Command or Southcom saying they're going to be providing air support, logistics, and critical life-saving needs to the country of Venezuela. Laura?
16: All right, George. So Lee, starting us off this morning. Thanks, George.
17: And Ana Vanessa Herrero is a journalist based in Caracas. She was there when the earthquakes hit. She's been covering those desperate rescue missions. Ana, good morning to you. This is the second full day now of the rescue mission. What are people seeing on the ground there?
18: Garrett, Laura, this is still very concerning for everyone, especially for the first responders who you see behind me. They are waiting for the international help to come to step on the ground. We do know that missions from different countries, including the United States, are already in Venezuela, but they have no idea when they're coming, if they're coming, and what they will do to help. But right now, we see them working nonstop, trying to recover not only the pieces and clean up the space, but also try to rescue those who possibly survived the collapse of several buildings. I am now in one of the affected areas in Caracas.
16: Ana, in terms of the missing, how are people actually supposed to try to find their loved ones?
18: Well, there are different ways. People are mostly using social media to bring attention to their cases. But there was this app created where you can put the name and all the and the contact number in this list. But now the list has thousands of names on it. And let me tell you something. I was saying this yesterday. I am trying to find a friend of mine who lives in La Guaira, and someone gave me access to this WhatsApp group chat that was specialized in that specific area. And I have to tell you, there were like 500, 600 people in that chat alone, with sending thousands of messages every hour. So you can only imagine how so many people here are trying to find their loved ones. And now I talk to a lot of people I know and others on the ground, and everyone knows someone who is either missing or dead. So it's absolutely devastating. People are very sad, and some of them are crying. Some of them are still trying to help in any way they can.
17: All right, Ana, thank you for that reporting. Please stay safe.
16: All right, now to the latest on the war with Iran. Overnight, Iran's military reportedly launching a new attack on a ship passing through the Strait of Hormuz. This is the Trump administration pressing forward with a deal to end the war. And the vice president making some headlines for some comments he made about former President Nixon and Watergate. NBC's Kelly O'Donnell is tracking it all from the White House for us. Kelly, good morning.
7: Good morning, Laura. A new complication today for President Trump as he tries to move on from the war in Iran. That conflict causing higher prices at home and disrupting some of his own relationships in the Republican Party. He insists Iran wants to make a deal, even as new dangerous flare-ups happen. This morning, concerns over the fragile deal between the United States and Iran after a new attack on a commercial vessel in the Strait of Hormuz. The attack pausing traffic and compromising efforts to restore shipping through the waterway. According to multiple news outlets, Iran's armed forces struck a container ship Thursday. The attack coming just hours after Iran threatened ships that were not following its approved route. A U.S. official telling NBC News the president has been clear that Iran cannot subvert the free flow of traffic in the strait. While hosting American farmers in the Rose Garden Thursday night, President Trump speaking on Iran, but not specifically addressing the attack.
13: They want to make a deal with us very badly, and we probably will. I think we will. But the strait is open.
7: The president adding he can turn Iran into a buyer for the heartland, despite Iranians' denials.
13: We're going to be taking some of their money and we'll spend it. And we're going to be buying wheat, soybeans and corn.
7: And an event at the Nixon Library, Vice President J.D. Vance comparing the administration's work to end the war with Iran to Nixon's efforts to get the U.S. out of Vietnam.
4: It's not just that he got out of Vietnam, but that he got out of Vietnam from a position of strength.
7: The vice president also making headlines with observations on the Watergate scandal that resulted in Richard Nixon's resignation.
4: If Watergate happened tomorrow, it would be like a 12-hour news story. Like the idea that it would have taken down a presidency is crazy.
7: Vance did not address the range of crimes that started with a 1972 break-in at Democratic Party headquarters and the cover-up that sent top administration officials to prison and forced Nixon from office at the urging of Republican senators. Vance went further to compare Nixon to President Trump.
4: If you look at the story of how the deep state took down Richard Nixon, it's not all that different from what the same groups of people, the same institutions tried to do to Donald Trump in the first Trump administration. There is a parallel.
7: Today, President Trump will focus some of his attention on the election season and the critical midterm races. He's scheduled to speak at the Faith and Freedom Coalition and an RNC reception as his party fights to maintain its control of Congress. Laura?
15: All right, Kelly O'Donnell. Thank you, Kelly.
17: To Europe now, where millions of people are struggling to find any relief from what has been an unrelenting heat wave. France recorded its hottest day ever this week. It's one of many countries where extreme temperatures are breaking records. NBC's Danielle Hamamjan is covering that story for us once again. Danielle, good morning.
19: Good morning, Garrett, and good morning from Lac de Triomphe. And some good news to deliver. The worst here has passed, although temperatures do remain high here in France and across Europe. This morning, the death toll keeps climbing due to the brutal heat wave gripping Western Europe. In Spain, nearly 500 people are thought to have died, according to an estimate by public health experts. In France, at least 55 have now drowned, trying to cool off. From Germany to Italy, some scientists say the stifling heat wave gripping the region is the most severe ever recorded.
7: Nous vivons, il faut avoir l'humilité de le regarder.
19: These are unprecedented times, said the French president. The extreme heat also taking a toll on animals, from pets to farm animals. In the French capital, some tourists have reached a breaking point.
20: We are actually going to leave a little early because it's too hot.
19: With dozens of cases of cardiac arrest, emergency cooling baths have been set up for people with sunstroke. And to ease the pressure on Paris hospitals close to a breaking point, authorities are heavily restricting alcohol consumption. Starting this morning, no drinking alcohol in public places. And starting this evening, a ban on takeaway alcohol. The heat is especially punishing for residents of those iconic top-floor apartments.
21: I'm in a typical attic apartment in Paris. Now, look out the window and take a look at those metal roofs. They are all over the city.
19: They're made out of zinc, which traps the heat, making this week feel close to 120 degrees. It's all too much for a country where air conditioning is hard to come by. Despite environmental concerns,
0: minds are shifting.
3: Air condition or to not air condition? What's your opinion?
22: The weather don't give us the choice, so air condition.
23: La clim, vous êtes en faveur?
22: Oui.
0: And with historically high temperatures, for some, Paris nights have looked like this.
19: And I'll leave you guys on a lighter note. It is Paris Fashion Week here, and of course the show must go on, not without some adjustments. Some of the shows had to be scheduled for early in the morning. Some of the catwalks had to be blasted with mist, especially for those models wearing leather and wool. Yes, you heard it, leather and wool in 100 degrees. Garrett, back to you.
17: Yeah, no, thank you. Danielle, thank you for that reporting.
16: Now to the World Cup and the U.S. men's soccer team moving on. They took to the field late last night in a matchup with Turkey, getting off to a hot start in front of all the home fans. The game ended, though, with a last-second heartbreaker, but the result isn't putting a damper on all the excitement heading into the next round. Our Morgan Chesky is following all the action for us. Morgan, tough loss.
24: It was, but not a total loss here. I can still hear the echoes of those USA chants still ringing this morning. And even though last night's match may not have mattered technically on paper, hey, there were still a lot of positives for the American squad here, from resting key players to giving others some valuable playing experience, and all ahead of a hopeful deep run for Team USA.
25: Amid the roars of a packed SoFi Stadium, the U.S. men making a statement almost immediately. In his World Cup debut, Austin Trusty scoring barely 3 minutes in. But Turkey's pride clear, notching a goal of their own just minutes later. Neither team giving an inch, with both sides scoring again to knot it up 2-2. The two countries battling it out until the 98th minute, when Turkey scored the game winner with just seconds left on the clock. But despite the loss, the Americans were able to get valuable rest for their starters for the critical knockout round, where they'll face Bosnia-Herzegovina in a win-or-go-home matchup in Santa Clara, California on Wednesday. Another huge positive, American star Christian Pulisic returned to action, playing in the second half after missing the last game due to a leg injury.
26: The next round is a clean slate. I think that's the biggest focus now. Again, we want to go far in this thing. We want to win the whole thing.
25: In other World Cup action, a dramatic victory for Ecuador over four-time champion Germany. Their excited fans decked out in yellow jerseys, celebrating loud and proud. While Netherlands and their orange army danced in the streets of Kansas City and right into the knockout round, where the Stars and Stripes are headed to.
27: USA! USA! USA!
25: And the red, white, and blue excitement is contagious, with Team USA's strong play fueling fans and Hollywood stars alike.
28: If they win the World Cup, I mean, I'll go skydiving, Rocky Mountain climbing, 3 seconds on a bull named Fu Manchu.
24: Oh, you love to see it, guys. And the World Cup fever, absolutely real, as you can tell. This tournament has already set a new attendance record with nearly 3.6 million people taking in matches in person. And there are still dozens of games left to play. And that, in and of itself, it's a beautiful thing, guys.
16: Love to see you chanting with the kids there, Morgan, just living it up.
17: Yeah.
16: Like all of us.
17: Morgan probably came straight from the game to the studio.
16: Yes. Thank you, Morgan.
17: All right, thanks, man. Now, turning out of the weather, Dylan is in for Al with a first check of the forecast. Dylan, good morning.
29: Good morning, guys. We do have some wet weather, and going into the weekend, that's going to move into the East Coast. But for right now, across western Kentucky, western Tennessee, lots of cloud-to-ground lightning, lots of torrential downpours. In fact, back through Missouri, too, we do have this flood watch in effect. In these little areas of red here where we have those flash flood warnings. The rain is just really, really heavy. It's not, the ground doesn't have enough time to absorb it, so it leads to some of that flash flooding. It's this frontal system that's slowly creeping to the east. So as we go into tonight, we will start to see those showers move across central Kentucky up into Ohio. And then going into the start of the weekend, unfortunately, not really a beach day on Saturday from the mid-Atlantic stretching down into Virginia and North Carolina, but we will start to see some improvements as we go into Sunday. Sunday. So Saturday's not really the beach day, but Sunday is. Today, though, we certainly are going to see that heavy rain take hold all day long in this area of the country, back through the Midwest, where we could end up with about 3 to 5 inches of rain. That's a look at the weather across the country. We'll get to your local forecast in the next 30 seconds.

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0: And that's your latest forecast. And Garrett, it's very nice to meet you in person.
1: Yeah, this is great.
0: Let's just do it live on TV.
1: I think we can. Yeah, that's good. Well, thank you for being with us. And just ahead now, the July 4th travel rush already underway. And this year is expected to be historic. Our Maggie Vespa is tracking the early getaway. Maggie.
2: Hey, guys, good morning. Yeah, check this out. Crowds already packing Chicago O'Hare. We will have all the best travel times over the next week. Everything you need to know as millions of Americans hit the roads and clearly the skies, excited to celebrate the nation's 250th birthday. That's coming up.
3: People are ready for the holiday and also ready for this. Taylor Swift and Travis Kelce's wedding expected to take place in the next week. But how does it compare with other high-profile ceremonies from years past? We're going to have a look back at some celebrity marriages ceremonies. But first, this is Today on NBC.
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7: 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Meanwhile, Spain will take on Uruguay in Guadalajara. 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
7: 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Meanwhile, Spain will take on Uruguay in Guadalajara. If Spain wins the match, they win the group. 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
1: We're back now at 7:30 with a big plaza crowd here to see Melanie Martinez this morning. Carson's joining us. And Carson, you go way back with Melanie since she first went viral on The Voice. She was a teenager.
8: I know.
1: You were much older.
8: Well, we go back. Yeah, we go back. I know, like the old uncle. We're so proud of Melanie. Look at all the success that she's had in the last 15 years. She was on season 3 of our show when she was just 16 years old, had a deep run. I think she went into our top 6. And here she is now. She's got this huge fan base, got very little help from commercial radio. Yeah. It's a real good success story. Yeah. So we're glad she's here. But first, it is the 4th of July. It's just around the corner. But the holiday rush travel is on. Experts say millions are already taking to the roads and skies.
3: Yeah, one airline is even bracing for record travel numbers, knowing Americans are so excited to celebrate the nation's 250th birthday.
1: Among those excited Americans is NBC's Maggie Vespa. She joins us from Chicago's O'Hare Airport with the latest. Maggie, good morning.
2: Hey, guys, so excited. Yeah, good morning. I'll be so real with you, by the way. I wasn't sure how crowded airports would be more than a week in advance of the holiday, but it has been intense here all morning. Clearly, the July 4th fever already setting in. By the way, American Airlines is the one we're talking about, with totals next week expected to, again, set a record, up 10% from last year. Clearly, this historic Independence Day milestone is already getting millions on the move. This morning, the countdown to fireworks and festivities is on. A booming July 4th surge amid the summer travel rush.
9: I've never seen so many people at an airport in my entire life.
10: This is your sign to get pre-check, because that's the line.
2: With Americans eager to celebrate the nation's historic 250th birthday, AAA estimates more than 72 million people will take to the roads and the skies. American Airlines predicting a new July 4th travel record, with some 8 million passengers and 80,000 flights expected from now through Monday, July 6th. A particular squeeze expected in D.C. Flights through Reagan National Airport scheduled to halt after noon on the 4th to make way for celebrations. TSA vowing checkpoints nationwide will be fully staffed and prepared. The July 4th surge comes after government shutdowns and TSA staffing shortages snarled air travel earlier this year.
11: I have been in line for 2 hours, and I think I have 1.5 hours ahead still.
2: Experts add rising ticket prices have prompted more flyers to drive instead. Domestic airfares averaging $515 per ticket, up 10% from last year amid high jet fuel costs.
12: What we've seen in the last 6 months has definitely shaken the airline industry and maybe has caused some hesitancy.
2: A whopping 60 million Americans are expected to drive to their destinations, many celebrating the 4th with loved ones.
12: We have so many things going on domestically this year that fall around the 4th. You have the World Cup going on, so it's really going to be a more of a backyard holiday this year.
1: All right, and Maggie's back with us. So, Maggie, any hacks to beat the holiday rush?
2: We always love the travel hacks, don't we? The shorter answer is, if you haven't booked your airline ticket yet,

0: All right, guys, coming up, the country event of the year. We got an inside look at CMA Fest. All the great collabs and performances that fans are still buzzing about. We'll have that for you coming up in our Pop Start sneak peek.
1: But up next, Taylor and Travis, wedding fever at an all-time high right now. The celebrity ceremonies that forever left their mark on pop culture, from Hollywood royalty to actual British royalty. And Kaylee, this one is even being called America's Royal Wedding.
2: And why wouldn't it be? A global superstar and a three-time Super Bowl champ, it's a match made in pop culture heaven. But Taylor and Travis are just the latest power couple America has fallen in love with. Coming up, we will take a walk down the aisles of the most...
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8: 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Meanwhile, Spain will take on Uruguay in Guadalajara. If Spain wins the match, they win the group. 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
10: We're back now with In Depth Today, and we are 1 week away from the Swiftie event of the year. That's when pop superstar Taylor Swift is reportedly set to say I do to her NFL fiancé, Travis Kelce.
0: And speculation about every single detail of this wedding, the venue, the dress, the party, the guests, it's all running rampant.
1: You can hear the anticipation in your voice, Carson.
0: And this is my excited voice.
1: Hardly the first time the world has been obsessed with a celebrity wedding. NBC's Kaylee Hartung has done the deep dive on all of those of the past. Kaylee, good morning.
2: Hey, good morning, guys. You know that the Swiftie squad of detectives are on high alert, as there's still plenty of mystery surrounding this big day. But the star-studded affair will be in good company with other famous nuptials over the years that have cost and captivated millions.
11: The wedding of your English teacher and your gym teacher is almost here. But don't let those humble titles fool you. You belong with me. The couple's upcoming ceremony is being called America's Royal Wedding.
12: For her to finally get this happy ending, it truly is the love story she's always been singing about.
11: But before there was Taylor and Travis, Prince Charles and Lady Diana Spencer captivated more than 750 million TV viewers at their fairy tale, dubbed the Wedding of the Century, back in 1981. Diana's stunning dress and 25-foot train transformed her into a real-life princess and global icon. 30 years later, another beautiful dress and diamond tiara also transformed Kate Middleton into a princess when she married Diana's son, Prince William. Here in America, we have our own version of royal weddings. Brad and Jen, Ben and Jennifer, George and Amal, and of course, John F. Kennedy Jr. and Carolyn Bessette, as depicted in this year's hit TV show, Love Story. In 2000, when Jennifer Aniston said I do to Brad Pitt on a bluff in Malibu, she took the sexiest man alive off the market in a lavish, star-studded event. Like Madonna's 1985 wedding to Sean Penn, also in Malibu. Helicopters packed with paparazzi buzzed overhead at both events. The almost wedding of Jennifer Lopez and Ben Affleck in 2002, including a 6-carat diamond sparkler, was covered by so much paparazzi, they were dubbed Bennifer, but broke up before the wedding. Finally, marrying 20 years later, only to, well, break up again. Hollywood's longtime most eligible bachelor, George Clooney.

0: Clooney, retired that title when he met and married human rights lawyer Amal Clooney. The couple's 2014 Venice wedding was held at a luxury resort in a multi-day extravaganza.
1: People follow the love stories of these stars that they're a fan of. So to see them finally find a happy ending, it gives people hope and excitement.
2: So when it comes to Taylor and Travis, even with a permit requested and several indications that preparations are underway for a big celebration at Madison Square Garden next week, there is skepticism. Now, guys, the latest reporting comes from TMZ, who says they have confirmed the couple is having a gathering of about 100 people on July 2nd. That would be the night before the big arena celebration that could top out at more than 1,000 people.
3: How do they know that?
2: TMZ.
4: Sources.
5: I keep checking my email.
3: Speculation is a small wedding the night before and then big blowout party the next day on the 3rd at MSG.
2: Exactly.
5: No way it's a fake out?
2: I mean, we don't know until we know, right? Stay tuned. But there's enough indications at this point to feel confident in it.
5: All right, fair enough. Let's get a check of the weather now with Dylan. Dylan, will the Swift Kelseys have rain on their wedding day?
6: I never thought I'd be making that kind of forecast, but it could be okay. I don't know. None of us are invited, so I don't see why we even care.
2: Speak for yourself.
5: Anyway, there's still time.
3: We've
6: got some extreme heat down across Texas. This heat dome, this area of high pressure, this sinking air just keeps this heat locked in place. We also have moisture streaming in from the Gulf, so that just adds to the humidity. Wichita Falls will feel like 105 today. Little Rock will feel like 98. Atlanta will feel like 93. And then tomorrow, we're going to continue to see the heat spread up into Nashville. Highs in the 90s, heat indices into the triple digits. Roanoke will feel like 91 tomorrow. Columbia will feel like 104. And we are going to tap into some of that heat as we go into next week for the mid-Atlantic area, where we'll get up into the upper 80s and lower 90s. But back through the Midwest and the plains, we're going to stay in the 90s and the triple digits going forward with that humidity sticking around as well. So just dangerous heat during that middle of the day. So you want to stay inside, stay hydrated, stay in the AC when you can. We also have the flooding potential today back through the Midwest. This is going to be a concern all day long. Some isolated severe storms could pop up across the northern Rockies. That's a look at the weather across the country. Now here's a peek out your window.

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3: 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Meanwhile, Spain will take on Uruguay and Guadalajara. If Spain wins the match, they win the group. 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
1: All right, guys.
2: I thought you were going to set me up there, Dilly.
0: Sorry.
1: That's it? That's what we've come to? All right, here we go.
3: I got a good pop star sneak peek for you, for you country music fans. We got highlights from CMA Fest, where tens of thousands of music fans descended on Nashville this month for the annual event. It was awesome, and it premiered on Hulu. Hundreds of artists performing across multiple stages. Everybody from Ella Langley there, my buddy Blake. They had Florida Georgia Line, Keith Urban, Jelly Roll. Fans were also treated to some very cool collaborations. We have one for you here. This was Lainey Wilson and Tim McGraw. Take a look.

0: Tim McGraw's got to work on getting in better shape. Yeah. Just think, you know, letting himself go a little bit.
1: He's been in good shape.
0: He's been perfect.
1: Spoken as a true loyal fan.
2: I'm a huge Tim McGraw.
3: By the way, guys, study.
0: One of the hosts of that event was my buddy Riley Green. He's going to be a coach on The Voice this fall. So we've just recently spent some time together. Great guy. And we've got more on Riley coming up in Popstar a little bit later.
4: All right. We're going to look forward to that. The full Popstar just ahead. But next, in our morning boost, a big first birthday celebration. And we do mean big. After these messages.
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10: And welcome back on this Friday morning. Jenna is off, so Laura is handling morning boost duty.
4: All right, I'm going to try to make her proud for today's boost. We are celebrating a very special birthday for someone who is beloved, a social media sensation, and maybe just a little bit slimy. Remember Mars the Hippo, guys? We first fell in love with Mars when we saw this video of the zoo staff struggling to get out of the pool with him. Remember, he's slimy, right? So mom steps in, gets the job done, helps him out. The video got hundreds of millions of views. Well, today is Mars' first birthday. So guess what? We have the exclusive video of his big birthday bash. They grow up so fast at this Tanzania Zoo in Kansas, complete with decorations, a giant cake, cards from fans all over the world. Here is an update from his keeper, Sierra.
11: He was a tiny little thing, like the size of a football. Today he's 130 pounds, so he's 10 times his birth weight over just a year. However, when he's full grown, around 3 to 4, he'll be about 500 pounds. He has gotten into rock climbing lately.
4: What? Didn't expect that.
10: I have a 4-year-old who's definitely not quite that big.
4: Not 100 pounds.
10: They do grow
4: pounds.
10: Fast, though.
4: They do. They grow so
10: not
4: fast.
10: Not as fast as Mars.
2: In the cake.
4: Yeah. I wonder, does he get a smash cake? Does he get a smash something?
2: I think that just comes with the territory.
10: Yeah, exactly. Everything is a smash.
4: Fair enough.
0: Maybe cake's not such a good idea. I'm just saying.
4: Why? Because 150 pounds?
0: I don't know. I'm just saying.
4: Don't fat shame Mars.
0: Wait
10: at the fitness suit. He'll be okay.
0: Coming up, guys, in Popstar, we're in an Empire State of Mind because we've got the first look at a very cool new documentary series that's taking us inside Jay-Z's legendary career and life.
10: And Melanie Martinez is about to kick off a world tour, but first, she's making her debut on our city concert stage, performing live. That's after your local news.
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15: 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And you're like, whoa. It's a Studio 1A.
13: People who literally are up all night to bring this show to you. There's not a morning I walk in here that I don't pinch myself and think I get to be here. People that watch the Today Show aren't just watching a show. They're people that are in the family. They're in our family.
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13: When we go out there and we get to meet people and they say, I love you, you feel like family, I always say, we feel like your family, too. That's how we feel.
15: And they're so excited to be there. We get excited. We feed off that energy.
13: They're the reason we get up in the morning. It's the excitement of being part of something that's bigger than you. Good morning. Welcome to Today. We'll start with our breaking news.
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3: 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That's your latest weather. Pop start.
0: Yeah. Oh, welcome. This is Pop Start.
16: I started dancing. Yeah. I loved it.
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0: Wait, why don't we stop?
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15: 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Summer energy on the positive. Next level.
17: Thanks, ladies.
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4: On Today, coming up, race against time. Rescue teams in Venezuela working around the clock this morning after those devastating back-to-back earthquakes. The death toll continuing to climb. We are live with the very latest. Then opening up, tennis legend Chris Evert revealing she's once again facing a battle with cancer for the third time in 5 years. We'll have the very latest on her treatment and recovery just ahead. All that plus Somber gets ready to headline MSG.
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0: crowd is ready, and welcome back to Today. We appreciate you being with us on this Friday morning. Garrett Hake is here holding it down with me, filling in for Savannah and Craig while they get a jump on the weekend. Are you ready for a little Melanie Martinez? You said she's got a bop.
1: That's play date. I listened to that song on the drive up. It's a bop. It gets your head moving. I'm here for it.
0: Let's go. The rain has cleared. We're going to be ready for that coming up, but we want to get right to your news first at 8 because there is a lot going on here. We're going to begin with those deadly twin earthquakes that hit Venezuela Wednesday night and the desperate search for survivors in a race against time. New satellite images showing the massive scale of the devastation. The U.S. State Department has now sent in specialized search and rescue teams deploying $150 million in humanitarian aid. Ana Vanessa Herrera is a journalist based in Caracas, and she was there when the quakes hit and has been covering those desperate rescue missions. Ana, good morning once again to you.
2: Good morning. As you can see, searching efforts continue here in the capital city of Caracas and everywhere around the affected areas. This is one of the many sites, the one that I'm here at now. And you can see behind me, machinery is trying to clean the space so that first responders can start looking again for anyone who might be alive, waiting to be rescued. People are still desperate for information. Families telling me that they're losing hope. Their loved ones could be alive. And again, there's a problem with resources. First responders, firefighters, asking people, even for flashlights, doing anything or to anyone that can help to bring anything that can help them continue the rescue efforts while they wait for the international aid to come to the ground to accelerate the process. Back to you.
0: Gotta keep hope there. Ana, thank you for all your reporting.
1: Now let's turn to weather back at home. There's more risk of flash flooding in some areas of the country. The flooding is so bad in Wichita, Kansas yesterday, someone decided to paddle their canoe around the neighborhood. Dylan's covering for Al this morning and has our forecast. Dylan?
3: That's what happens when the water just can't drain. It just piles up, and that's what leads to the flooding and the flash flooding that happens just so quickly when you have these heavier downpours. Through central Missouri right now, through western Kentucky, western Tennessee, that's where the heaviest of the rain is falling, and that's going to be the trend through the next several hours. So we do have flash flood watches, meaning conditions are favorable for flooding to happen. And then your flash flood warnings means flooding is happening at that exact moment. Now, what's going on today is we'll have these rounds of thunderstorms that produce torrential downpours in a short period of time. And this area in light blue here includes all the areas that we do have under that flood watch, because if you get those thunderstorms, you do have the potential for some flash flooding. We also have the risk of some stronger storms developing up into Montana and down into Rapid City. And then here's that other area from Springfield, including Evansville, too, just north of Nashville, where we'll not only see those torrential downpours, but also the risk of inch or more diameter sized hail and wind gusts up to about 60 miles per hour. Now, we also have some dry thunderstorms happening out west, meaning you're getting the lightning without the rain. It's very, very dry because of the long-term drought conditions. And we're also looking for some gusty winds. So in this part of the country, out in Utah and stretching down into Grand Canyon and into Las Vegas, where we do have the very threatening, life-threatening fire conditions because of those dry conditions that could lead to fires spreading very rapidly. Garrett.
1: All right, Dylan, thank you.
0: Also this morning, the U.S. Supreme Court giving President Trump more power to set his immigration policy with a pair of divided decisions on Thursday. One ruling allowing the administration to end what's known as temporary deportation protections for foreign nationals. The case was based on hundreds of thousands of foreign nationals from Haiti and Syria who are given those protections due to natural disasters and war in their respective countries. The other ruling allowing U.S. Customs and Border Protection agents to turn away asylum seekers before they cross the southern border with Mexico to claim asylum.
1: Lawyers for CEO murder suspect Luigi Mangione had talks this week with federal prosecutors about a possible plea deal, sources tell NBC News. The sources said an agreement appeared close, but then fell through. Spokespeople for the U.S. attorney, the FBI, and the Manhattan District Attorney's Office all declined to comment. Mangione faces both federal and state charges in the fatal shooting of United Healthcare CEO Brian Thompson in 2024. He has pleaded not guilty. A pretrial hearing is scheduled for Monday.
0: Well, if you would like to buy a new Apple MacBook or iPad, you'll have to pay as much as $200 more than you did just a couple days ago. Apple said yesterday it is immediately raising prices on the products as well as iMac desktop computers. The stock market reacting to the news with Apple shares falling about 6%. That's the biggest drop in more than years. The good news here, Apple did not increase prices for its iPhone, Apple Watch, or AirPods yet.
1: In a break from tradition, King Charles will not live at Buckingham Palace after its nearly $500 million renovation is complete next year. Royal officials said the King and Queen Camilla will still work out of the historic building, but they'll keep their residence at nearby Clarence House. The late Queen Elizabeth made the palace her home, as did every British monarch since Queen Victoria. The 775-room palace was built in the 1820s.
0: What do you think you do with 775 rooms?
4: I just don't want to clean it.
0: Your kids would have fun running around, right? What's coming up in Pop Star, Carson?
5: All right, guys, it's the spinoff that Shrek fans have waited years for. We're going to tell you when Donkey will get his moment to shine on the big screen.
0: All right, that's going to be good. But up next here, Chris Evert opening up about her new health battle. The tennis legend revealing her cancer is back now for a third time. And our Ann Thompson.
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9: 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Meanwhile, Spain will take on Uruguay and Guadalajara. 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
0: We are back now with a health update from tennis legend Chris Evert, the 18-time Grand Slam champ, revealing in a post that she is once again battling cancer.
1: And this comes just 2 years after she had been declared cancer-free. NBC's Ann Thompson joins us now with more. Ann, good morning.
3: Good morning. Chris Evert thought she would be spending this weekend getting ready to call Wimbledon for ESPN. Instead, she's taking on the opponent she describes as relentless, ovarian cancer, for the third time in 5 years. And it comes as a new Netflix documentary shines a light on her friendship, rivalry, and even cancer battles with Martina Navratilova.
10: These images of Chris Evert going through her second bout of ovarian cancer in the new documentary, The Final Set, hit hard this morning with the news her cancer is back despite constant monitoring.
11: Since I've had it twice, I have to go every 3 months to get a CAT scan. Okay. And I have to go monthly to get blood work because I'm still taking chemo pills.
10: Now 71, the tennis legend posting that CT and PET scans this past weekend found the cancer. She underwent surgery as the first step in her treatment and recovery and will begin chemotherapy in the coming weeks. Ovarian cancer is relentless, Evert writes, but I will stay optimistic and determined in continuing to fight this battle. That tenaciousness marked her tennis career. From the teenager who won the nation's heart at the U.S. Open in 1971,
12: Chrissy goes to the corner and gets it,
10: to the woman who became the number one tennis player in the world, winning the game's biggest prizes and becoming half of one of the greatest rivalries in sports with Martina Navratilova. In retirement, both women battled cancer and its recurrence.
13: There's no competition of whose cancer was worse. We're in the same boat.
10: For Navratilova, it was her breast cancer that came back. Promoting the documentary, the one-time rivals, now friends, talked to Jenna and Chanel about their shared opponent.
11: It's humbling because you are not special. It doesn't matter if you're number one in the world, something.
14: Yes.
11: You know, you are just like everybody else, and millions of people go through some even worse what we went through.
10: Each tapped into the mental skills developed on the world's tennis courts while they were treated in cancer centers.
11: as an athlete, you feel like you have control over your own game. Yeah. With cancer, you have no control. So you have to surrender. But what it did do to help me was, I think, the resilience and I think the fight, you know, being a competitor.
10: Everett discovered she had the BRCA gene after her sister Jeannie died of ovarian cancer in 2020. Chris was first diagnosed in 2021.
4: This is my third infusion, or chemo, as people call it, and I'm halfway done after this third one.
10: It returned in 2023.
14: The second time really hit home how precious every moment is, how precious life is.
10: Even more so today. Everett's cheering squad, led by Navratilova, posting, "My friend Chrissy is a champion of champions, and as such, she will slay this monster again."
15: Now, along with Wimbledon, Everett says she will step back from her professional commitments to focus on her health. She says she is grateful to her medical team, her family, and everyone who has sent messages of encouragement, and says she looks forward to seeing everyone again soon.
0: If there is any bright spot, is seeing the two-way they have supported each other and come together, this shared opponent, and the way they've tackled it with such grace.
15: They really are. It's an extraordinary friendship and rivalry, and it really, watch the documentary. Yeah. Because it's wonderful to see these two women, how they've gone through ups and downs and their health journeys as well.
1: It is fascinating. And without speculating on her condition specifically, I mean, with ovarian cancer, what's the prognosis like for a woman her age? I mean, what do we know
15: the
1: about that?
15: The good news is there's been great progress in ovarian cancer, especially since 1976. The death rate for ovarian cancer has been basically cut in half. And that's because there have been so many new developments in treatment, especially since the mid-2000s. So that's the good news, although it is the second most diagnosed gynecological cancer in women.
1: We'll take the good news where we can get
15: it. Exactly.
1: All right. Thank you, Ann.
0: Appreciate it, Ann. All right. What do you say? Do we get a little check of the weather?
3: Yeah, we're getting closer to the weekend. And as folks gear up, you are going to run into a little bit of rain as we look through the Midwest. We are going to see some of those heavier downpours continue to produce some of that flash flooding. Out in the Southwest, we do have the chance of some fire weather. The fires could spread very quickly under those conditions with temperatures well above the triple digits. We've got highs in the triple digits down through Texas. It's hot. It's humid. It feels very, very muggy all across the Gulf Coast. And in the Northeast, we are going to squeeze out a pretty decent day before the rain moves in tomorrow.
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17: 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Like, Dad, like the weather's fire.
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17: Yeah, you gotta be careful with that. Because the teens watching right now think it's awesome weather, but awesome. It's fire weather.
3: Fire weather.
17: Literal fire weather. All right, guys, let's start Popstar. Good morning, happy Friday. It is New Music Friday, and there's lots of great songs dropping today. I've highlighted a few for you. We'll start with our buddy Benson Boone, who's got a great new single out called The Time of My Life, and you may recognize another star in the music video. Take a look.

0: Well, the kids in your house also might recognize that's Alex Earl.
1: Yes.
0: In the music video. Alongside Boone, it's a theatrical love story, as you can see there, in which they do share that kiss. That was all the rage. Mm. And what a vocal from Benson Boone. That guy can sing the phone book.
2: It's but amazing. Does he do a backflip in the video?
0: Yeah, I'm sure he does. He does backflips off everything. Now to Gracie Abrams. She's out with a new single called Look at My Life. And here's a little bit of that music video.

That will be all over the radio. Billions of streams, downloads in a matter of moments. All right, the next new one we got for New Music Friday is from Somber. Here's the video for My Body Isn't Ready. Take a look.

0: what I tell my wife. I like you, but my body's definitely not ready.
1: Okay.
0: So shut off the lights and, you know what I mean?
2: Things
0: come on,
2: got
0: Dylan.
2: Real
0: you,
2: on the couch.
0: You know what I'm talking about, don't you? Somber, by the way, he's awesome. He was on Jimmy Fallon last night. I don't know if you saw that. He's going to be headlining Madison Square Garden over here, and he said this to Jimmy, which we thought was interesting.
3: Do you remember the first concert you saw at Madison Square Garden?
4: I don't think I've ever seen a concert. I've just been to Knicks games. Yeah, I've never seen a concert there.
3: Wait, you've never seen a concert at the Garden?
4: No, I'm going to be the first.
0: He's going to be the first.
2: He's going to be the first.
0: Yeah, forever. When people say, what was your first concert? He's going to go, me.
5: That's a pretty good humble brag.
2: That's the flex.
0: At MSG is pretty good. All right, speaking of pretty good, Jay-Z, HBO announcing a very cool documentary about him. It's called Jay-Z in 8, which means it's an 8-part series. It'll debut this fall. Rick Rubin's in it. And here's a look at the teaser.
6: Everyone had this same experience, except I was the one that could stand on the soapbox and, like, articulate what we were going through.
7: Without the pain, you wouldn't have done the work.
6: So the pain, you don't say it's necessary. You don't say you need it. But if it's there, you use it.
0: Ghost. It's a really cool interview series they do. That's Rick Rubin, you know, Uber producers, produced to everybody, including Jay-Z. And they have a great conversation about life, music. It's a whole thing. 8-part series explores all that, including his creative process as he celebrates 30 years in music this year. Next up is Shrek. Let's tee this one up with a clip.
8: You gotta let me stay, please, please.
9: Okay, okay, but one night only.
8: Ah, thank you.
9: Ah, what do you know?
8: Oh, no. This is gonna be fun. We can stay up late, swapping manly stories, and in the morning, I'm making waffles.
0: That's I'm psyched for this. I know. I'm thinking
2: we
0: of Al Roker.
2: We need Al right now.
0: Right. We'll get your waffles ready, everybody, because Shrek's beloved sidekick, of course, that's Donkey, is getting a sequel slated to be released on June 30th, 2028. Film called Donkey. We'll dive into the character's origin story. Eddie Murphy is returning to voice the iconic role. And next year, Universal and DreamWorks are releasing Shrek 5.
2: Wow.
0: So mark your calendars for that.
2: Exciting.
0: All right. On to Riley Green now. To close out Pop Start, the country singer, songwriter, sits down with our buddy Willie Geist to talk about his upcoming album and also his upcoming gig as one of our new coaches this fall on NBC's The Voice. Willie asked Green if he got any words of wisdom from fellow coach and country star Blake Shelton.
10: Did you talk to him about how to do it and what it could mean for you?
11: Yeah, Blake's a jokester, man. His advice to me was just don't make friends with any of the other coaches. It's a competition.
0: Riley's a great guy. We just finished shooting the blind auditions that'll start airing this fall with our two new coaches, Riley Green and Queen Latifah.
2: Oh,
0: and it was
2: fun.
0: A lot of fun along with Adam Levine.
2: Is there
0: back,
2: any hazing that goes on?
0: There's a lot of hazing, but Adam kept referring to Riley as better looking Blake. That's what he calls him all the time, or AI Blake Shelton. So.
12: Yikes.
0: But Riley's awesome. He's a great new addition, and his career's, you know, blowing up right now. It does remind us of what it was like when we had Blake in the beginning.
2: Mm-hmm.
0: So be sure to check out that conversation because they're always great. Great when you wake up on Sunday today with Willie Geist. And, of course, season 30, I'll promote now, of The Voice kicks off this September
2: season.
0: Here on NBC.
2: Crazy?
0: We need you. Speaking of The Voice,
12: yeah.
0: We've got Melanie Martinez.
12: It's a good pivot. She had her star turn there. Now this is the moment we've been waiting for all morning. Melanie Martinez greeting her fans out on the plaza, getting ready to rock our city concert stage. That's after your local news. Stick around.
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1: Well, these fans have been waiting all morning, some all night, and it's almost time for Melanie Martinez to take the city concert stage. But before we get to the music, here's a look at how she soared up the charts. Melanie Martinez is making waves with her alternative pop hits, like Playdate. I guess I'm just a playdate to you. And Dollhouse. D-O-L-L-H-O-U-S-E. Her personal and immersive storytelling has cultivated a massive global fan base, and she's amassed more than 22 billion career streams. A New York native, Melanie started out by posting covers on YouTube as a teenager. And she shot to fame at 16 after turning chairs on The Voice, earning her a spot on Team Adam. After The Voice, she rose through the charts with her debut album, Crybaby, marking the first of four consecutive top 10 album debuts. Now she's out with her latest album, Hades, making a new era and artistic approach. She's about to kick off a world tour next month. But first, Melanie is ready to rock our city concert stage for the very first time. All right, let's get this party started. Here to perform a hit from her latest album, give it up for Melanie Martinez with Possession.

0: started. We got more with Melanie Martinez coming up. But first, this is Today on NBC.
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6: With our city concert series, and wanted to take a moment between the music to chat with Melanie Martinez, ladies and gentlemen. Melanie, look at your fans. They are unbelievable.
7: Amazing.
6: They're incredible. I slept here last night to get a glimpse of you. Now, I've had the good pleasure of knowing you a very long time when you were on The Voice, and what I remember about you, even though you were so young, is that you had so much artistry and such a sense of identity. Could you have ever imagined then that this is what it would turn into, your career?
7: No, I mean, it's, you know, I'm always in awe and unbelievably grateful, and I just feel lucky that I get to do what I love and that I get to, you know, put on shows and, like, create safe spaces for people all over the world to come together who are like-minded and creative and passionate, and it's inspiring, and I just want to do it for the rest of my life, so I'm just really grateful. Yeah.
8: You've been playing songs off your new album, Hades. It's sort of like cinematic when you listen to it all the way through. Talk a little bit about where you get your inspiration, how these ideas kind of come together.
7: Well, with Hades, I think it was just kind of reflecting on the current times and the world. It feels very dystopian, so I wanted to make a dystopian record. I was really inspired by the book Parable of the Sower by Octavia Butler.
6: If you've never read it,
7: it's amazing. It's so good and spooky, accurate. And so I thought it was time to make an album about all of the topics that I felt were really kind of heavy on my heart, and I'm really happy that people resonate with it.
8: Definitely.
9: Melanie, you know your fans love you, right? I mean, they know every word. The signs out here are actually really touching. There are people saying you saved their life. Does that sink in?
7: I mean, I think that everyone here knows, like, how grateful and lucky I feel. I mean, I love everyone so much, and I can't even, like, look at it too much because I'll start crying. Like,
9: does it make you emotional?
7: Of course it does. Yeah, it's wild, for sure.
10: I mean, if they just hear a snippet of your song, they know every single word.
6: You don't even have to sing if you don't want to.
10: Yeah.
6: You take a night off. They know I'm off. This is a two-parter, right? So is Hades part one, and there's a...
7: Yes, and then there's another album that... I haven't said the name yet, but maybe I'll say it now.
6: Yes,
7: Why not? So this... The second album is called Elysium, and that's all I'll say, but it's a utopian record, so it's the other part. It's the counterpart to it.
6: I know that book.
7: Yeah, so.
6: All right. Are you ready to sing?
7: I am.
6: Can we give a shout-out to your band and your dancers,
7: yes,
6: too? We appreciate them waking
7: up. Oh, my God. Everybody, please give it up. Everyone is crushing it right now, and this is literally family to me, so everyone, really loud applause for dancers and band, please.
6: All right. 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
5: Quest Live or TRL. You want to get a picture?
6: Yes.
5: Thank you so much. Melanie Martinez fans have been lining up since last night. We're on video. I'll come back. Say hi, everybody. You're on. I'm looking for can't find like the most hardcore fan. That'd be impossible because literally everybody here is so passionate about Melanie Martinez. But this is somebody that I had my eye on. This is, tell me your name.
7: Carmelo.
5: Carmelo, where are you from?
7: Philadelphia, PA.
5: You know every word to every song.
7: Yes, I do.
5: When did you get here?
7: I got here in New York yesterday afternoon. I came in line around 9 p.m.
5: So you were here all night. What was it like overnight?
7: It was raining. It was a little cold, but it was fun because I had my family members here to keep me company.
5: Why is this moment seeing Melanie so special to you?
7: It's special to me because Melanie is an artist I looked up to like all my life. And to have like an intimate performance like this and it's also free just means so much. So
5: Perfect fan. We're so glad that you're here and thank you for bringing your family. And I'm going to do what I'm not supposed to do, which is give you this microphone. I want you to introduce this next song if you wouldn't mind. Are you down for that?
7: I would love to do it.
5: Carmelo from Philly, 19. Here you go. It's all you.
7: Performing her hit, Weight Watchers, make some noise for Melanie Martinez.

0: back in a moment. This is Today on NBC. Thank you, Melanie Martinez.
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6: So Melanie broke a little news. Elysium is part two. Is that right?
7: Yes.
6: Okay. Do you regret saying it now?
7: No.
6: Okay.
7: I'm glad I did.
6: Your fans are excited. That's part two of the record series. 80s out now. Elysium. It was a great Matt Damon movie, but a dystopian time. Yeah. So is that what it's after?
7: No, it's actually not, funny enough, but it's, okay. Yeah.
6: Oh, it's not?
7: I don't want to give away too much.
6: Okay. Right. I'll stop asking you questions, Melanie.
8: We already got
6: to give away a lot of
7: it. Like, the name was a lot.
6: Check out Hades, though. Pick up that record. Thank you so much to you for being here. It's great to see you again. We're so happy for your success and to your band as well. So there you go. Melanie Martinez
7: will be
6: back.
7: Thank you, everyone.
6: With you, right?
9: Martinez coming up in the third hour. We're going to chat too a little bit more, so we can't wait for that. It's all coming up right after local news.
0: Give it up for Melanie Martinez!
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0: How airlines are bracing for the millions of travelers set to hit the skies. 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Wedding buzz surrounding Taylor Swift and Travis Kelce reaching new heights. Our inside look at how their big day could rival some of the most memorable celebrity weddings ever. Then later, summer skin. The simple steps that can help protect your skin from applying sunscreen the right way to staying hydrated. 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
0: Good morning, everyone, and welcome to the third hour of today. I am Dylan here alongside our friends Laura Jarrett and Savannah Sellers. Thank you so much for being here. You guys
3: Ladies
0: are helping
3: Day.
0: Us out.
3: Yeah,
0: I know, right?
3: It's always fun.
0: Ladies Day indeed. Al and Craig are enjoying the morning off, so thank you so much for being with us on a Friday morning. The weekend is almost here, but before that, we do have a busy show to get to today, and we want to get right into the upcoming 4th of July holiday.
4: That's right. Millions of Americans getting a jump on the upcoming holiday travel rush. Experts say a historic number of travelers are already taking to the roads and the skies.
5: Airlines are bracing for the busy week as America is getting ready to celebrate the country's big 250th birthday. NBC's Maggie Vespa joins us from Chicago O'Hare with the latest. Hey, Maggie, good morning.
6: Hey, guys, good morning. I'll be so real because that's how we are in the 9 a.m. hour. When we first got this assignment, we kind of went, really? Like a week plus in advance? It's already picking up. And we checked with TSA, AAA, multiple airlines, and they all say, oh, yeah, the July 4th travel surge is already well underway. Numbers are already surging. American Airlines in particular expecting a record this week with numbers up 10% from last year. In short, this historic Independence Day milestone is clearly already getting millions on the move.
7: This morning, the countdown to fireworks and festivities is on. A booming July 4th surge amid the summer travel rush.
1: I've never seen so many people at an airport in my entire life.
8: This is your sign to get pre-check because that's the line.
7: With Americans eager to celebrate the nation's historic 250th birthday, AAA estimates more than 72 million people will take to the roads and the skies. American Airlines predicting a new July 4th travel record with some 8 million passengers and 80,000 flights expected from now through Monday, July 6th. A particular squeeze expected in D.C. Flights through Reagan National Airport scheduled to halt after noon on the 4th to make way for celebrations. TSA vowing checkpoints nationwide will be fully staffed and prepared. The July 4th surge comes after government shutdowns and TSA staffing shortages snarled air travel earlier this year.
9: I've been in line for 2 hours, and I think I have 1.5 hour ahead still.
7: Experts add rising ticket prices have prompted more flyers to drive instead. Domestic airfares averaging $515 per ticket, up 10% from last year amid high jet fuel costs.
10: What we've seen in the last 6 months has definitely shaken the airline industry and maybe has caused some hesitancy.
7: A whopping 60 million Americans are expected to drive to their destinations, many celebrating the 4th with loved ones.
10: We have so many things going on domestically this year that fall around the 4th. You have the World Cup going on, so it's really going to be a more of a backyard holiday this year.
6: Yeah, it's a fun summer for sure. And one more bit of good news, guys, for drivers. Prices are down at the pump. The national average for a gallon of gasoline is now below $4. We always love that. And can I just say really quick, our fashion for this July 4th piece really worked out well. I have the blue.
3: Not planned.
6: You guys have the red and white.
0: That's true.
3: I know. We're just a week early.
0: Yeah.
3: We got to run this back next week.
0: That's not the story, right?
3: Yeah. Really?
0: Maggie, thank you.
6: Thanks.
0: All right, we're going to turn now to the countdown of the year, the Swiftie event of the year. We are reportedly just 1 week away from Taylor Swift saying I do to her NFL fiancé, Travis Kelce.
4: We say reportedly because all of this is just based on sources and speculation. It's continuing to grow about everything from the venue to the guests, and it's not the first time. Everybody has been just obsessed with a celebrity wedding. We all love one, including NBC's Kaylee Hartung, who is here with all of the details.
3: I also think Taylor Swift would approve of this color scheme we've got going on this morning.
0: We look great.
3: But so, yes, speculation and skepticism abound. This modern-day match made in pop culture heaven has been fascinating since

0: It's day one, but Taylor and Travis are just the latest power couple America has fallen in love with. So let's take a walk down the aisles of the weddings that have captivated and cost millions.
1: The wedding of your English teacher and your gym teacher is almost here. But don't let those humble titles fool you. You belong with me. The couple's upcoming ceremony is being called America's Royal Wedding.
2: For her to finally get this happy ending, it truly is the love story she's always been singing about.
1: But before there was Taylor and Travis, Prince Charles and Lady Diana Spencer captivated more than 750 million TV viewers at their fairy tale, dubbed the Wedding of the Century, back in 1981. Diana's stunning dress and 25-foot train transformed her into a real-life princess and global icon. 30 years later, another beautiful dress and diamond tiara also transformed Kate Middleton into a princess when she married Diana's son, Prince William. Here in America, we have our own version of royal weddings. Brad and Jen, Ben and Jennifer, George and Amal, and of course, John F. Kennedy Jr. and Carolyn Bessette, as depicted in this year's hit TV show, Love Story. In 2000, when Jennifer Aniston said I do to Brad Pitt on a bluff in Malibu, she took the sexiest man alive off the market in a lavish, star-studded event. Like Madonna's 1985 wedding to Sean Penn, also in Malibu. Helicopters packed with paparazzi buzzed overhead at both events. The almost wedding of Jennifer Lopez and Ben Affleck in 2002, including a 6-carat diamond sparkler, was covered by so much paparazzi, they were dubbed Bennifer, but broke up before the wedding. Finally, marrying 20 years later, only to, well, break up again. Hollywood's longtime most eligible bachelor, George Clooney, retired that title when he met and married human rights lawyer Amal Clooney. The couple's 2014 Venice wedding was held at a luxury resort in a multi-day extravaganza.
2: People follow the love stories of these stars that they're a fan of. So to see them finally find a happy ending, it gives people hope and excitement.
0: So much excitement. Mm. So back to Taylor and Travis. Let's stack up some evidence.
3: Okay.
0: From love July it. 2nd to 4th, here in New York City, permit has been filed, requests made, street closures around Madison Square Garden, okay. And sources telling us that preparations are underway for a big event there on July 3rd. Now, the latest reporting comes from TMZ, who says they have confirmed on July 2nd there will be a gathering for about 100 people. Mm. So,
4: why have a wedding when you can have a wedding weekend festivities?
0: I mean, aren't they all that way, though?
3: I know.
2: That's true. That's
3: now
2: the trend, thing. Anyway.
4: Yeah. It's a bold move to take over somebody's July 4th. Like
0: weekend. Any holiday weekend.
2: And a Friday wedding is
0: but
2: always...
0: Yes. But Taylor Swift and Travis Kelce, yeah. I think
2: there's
0: every
2: nothing
0: guest
2: I'd rather
0: involved
2: do.
0: Is
4: Taylor glad to celebrate
2: fly
4: such
2: each guest
3: it's fun because don't you kind of remember, though, some of those ones that you showed, like where you were thinking about it, like royal weddings.
0: They're magical.
3: Yeah.
4: Haley, thank you.
3: That was fun.
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5: Is
13: been nearly 1 year since devastating floods in the Texas Hill Country took the lives of 28 people at Camp Mystic.
5: This morning, our friend and anchor Lester Holt is here to give us a preview of an all-new Dateline special that looks into what happened in the early hours of that July 4th weekend.
14: Yeah, in an exclusive interview, Lester sat down with eight mothers who lost their daughters last summer about their grief and ongoing search for answers.
15: July 4th will mark a year since a deadly flood devastated Camp Mystic in Hunt, Texas.
16: I see the water pouring into our cabin.
15: Camp counselor Ainsley was in charge of 16 campers that night.
16: So we decide to go through the window, and that is when I realized how fast, high, and rapid the water was moving. I mean, it was rushing just enough to easily swipe a little girl off of her feet and take her away from us. It was terrifying.
15: Ainsley and her co-counselors led their campers up a steep hill to safety. What was happening below seemed incomprehensible.
16: You are seeing trunks float down the river. You're seeing cars fly by you. You're hearing the trees snap. I mean, it sounds like they're exploding.
15: The most horrific sounds, though, were the voices.
16: You're hearing screams of names. You're hearing screams for help over and over and over again.
15: 27 campers and counselors, now known as the Heavens 27, didn't make it out of the flood, including 8-year-old Ellen Getten, her mom, Jenny.
17: It's like an amputation. You're walking around without part of you.
15: We gather Jenny and seven other mothers who lost their daughters at Camp Mystic for an exclusive interview.
18: Can any of us being outside this community, understand what you have been through?
19: I don't think anyone can relate to what we've experienced except for the other 26 families.
18: Nothing is the same after.
20: There's the before and then there's the after.
19: Because the person you were before is gone. That person is dead.
15: They're haunted by questions about that night.
20: There's a desperate need to know, what did you go through? Were you alone? Were you with someone? Were you afraid? Was it fast?
15: Desperate for answers, these parents started digging, and what they found only deepened their anguish.
18: Could this tragedy have been averted?
19: 100%.
21: Yes.
14: Wow, Lester, good morning. I find myself watching that as a mother, and I almost have to disassociate a little bit because it is so chilling to imagine what they have gone through and the pain so real even after a year of this. What struck you the most talking to them?
18: You know, it's always, when you do these interviews, it's the strength, people, the ability to walk through these horrible tragedies and somehow put one foot in front of the other and go on. I think they took, as you heard, they took a lot of strength from each other. They started becoming investigators. They got over the initial sadness and became mad and frustrated, and they began to see things that even state investigators were seeing. Basically, a kind of confirmation of what they've been through.
3: The Eastland family has run Camp Mystic for decades, and they also lost their father, Dick Eastland. He died while attempting to evacuate girls that night. That family has faced some really tough questions from these families, but also from investigators, from lawmakers. And I know for this special, you also spoke with their attorney. What are they telling you about what led to the girls' deaths?
18: Well, I think their main point that they want to get across is they believe this was a 1-in-1,000-year flood and thus couldn't have been predicted, that this family, you know, didn't really know what was coming. There were warnings that we talk about in the program, the warnings that began at 1:14 in the morning. But things begin to cascade literally and figuratively very quickly.
3: You actually, for your reporting, went to Camp Mystic. What was it like to be there?
18: It's kind of haunting. First of all, it's a very tranquil, beautiful place set on these grassy knolls, various cabins along the way. But it won their flags, and I'm sorry, there are crosses outside where you drive by, and you can see mud still on the windows as if this had just happened. It's a very kind of a haunting experience. Yeah.
14: At one point, I think to many people's shock and surprise, the camp had talked about actually reopening. But then just days ago, we learned that they've actually filed for bankruptcy. Now, what do you think that does for the families? Are they feeling like this complicates things and it sort of distracts from everything?
18: Well, speaking to attorneys, they're fearful this is a bid to escape accountability, that this, as you will know, Laura, it slows down the whole process, puts on pause really the lawsuit. And we talk about a pause, and in legal terms, this could be months, if not years, before that case gets adjudicated.
5: We're nearing this one-year anniversary, obviously such a tough milestone for these families. How are they finding a way forward?
18: You know, different ways. You know, one of the stories that really struck us very deeply was a mother, Lindsay McCrory, who lost her daughter, Blakely. And she, within a six-month period, lost her husband, her brother, and then, of course, then her eight-year-old daughter. Mm. It's you hear these stories, you talk to these people, you just don't know how they go on.
5: Yeah. Mm. Wow, it's absolutely heartbreaking.
14: We're looking forward to seeing it in full, Lester, and appreciate you being here. You can catch Dateline's all-new report after the flood tonight at 10, 9 Central here on NBC.
5: All right, we're going to switch gears a bit, and coming up in today's checklist, simple ways to keep your skin healthy and hydrated this summer. Then later, it's the final day of Amazon's biggest sale of the year, and our Shop Today team rounded up some great products to help us wake up.
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5: We are back now with today's checklist. We're just 5 days into summer, and while the warm weather is here to stay, so are some common skin concerns. We're talking sunburns, heat rashes. We're going to tell you what we need to do to know how to keep our skin healthy this season. Here to help us is board-certified dermatologist Dr. Angela Lamb. Dr. Lamb, good morning. Great to have you with us.
22: Good morning.
5: So this first one I'm going to ask you about has, like, kind of bizarrely become this topic of conversation online, sunscreen. Mm-hmm. All of a sudden, there's a lot of misinformation out there. Mm-hmm. Teens are doing something called tan maxing, where they're not wearing sunscreen, which mm-hmm. cannot be good for us.
22: Yes. So thank you for asking and leading with that. Before we get into what people need to know, I really want to try to just dispel that
5: yes.
22: myth. So ultraviolet radiation is a type of radiation. It creates DNA damage. So by the time you're tan, that's really too much DNA damage for your skin, and it's telling you enough. So please, if this message hears anyone's ears,
4: even if you're not
22: PDA,
4: red,
22: even if you're not red,
4: I'm gonna just slink off right now, Dr. Lamb.
22: Our
4: little sun
22: goddess. We don't like it.
4: She loves it.
22: We really don't like it. So the way we can prevent you from getting tan, golden, red, all of those things where your body is saying it's too much.
5: So tan is just bad,
22: really,
5: period.
22: Tan really is bad.
4: But I wear mm-hmm. sunscreen.
22: Yes.
4: I just naturally get tan. I don't understand.
22: Let's look at these points. All right, so what's happening, the reason why you're still getting tan is people are often not using enough sunscreen. For your face, it's 2 finger widths. For your entire body, it's a shot glass. And they often are not reapplying as much as they should, especially if they're outside, you're with your kids, mm-hmm. vacation, you're not reapplying. You forget, you're having fun. So about every hour to 2 hours, especially if you're sweaty. You know, if you're just inside all day, once a day is fine, but mm-hmm. during the summer, most of us are out. And then don't forget those areas that are so vulnerable. So neck, mm-hmm. ears, tops of feet, also for men in particular, scalp. And make sure you have a buddy, a friend, someone who's with you to apply, you know, to an area that you might miss. Mm-hmm. I see patients all the time. They come back from vacation and they have a big hole in their back of an area where no one got to. So everything else is good, but they have this red patch. Make sure you ask someone, can you apply to my back? Can
4: you just need a buddy at the pool.
22: Yeah, exactly.
4: Buddy.
22: Yeah.
4: Cool
22: even
4: buddy.
22: One of your kids can apply for you. Yeah.
5: Although then it's all
22: family
5: streaky.
22: Affair. Yeah.
5: What if you do get a sunburn or mm-hmm. kids get a sunburn? Mm-hmm. I mean, how do we
22: So if you do happen to get a sunburn again, hopefully that will not happen after folks hear these things. But if you do happen to get one, come out of the sun, use some cool compresses. You also can take some oral anti-inflammatories like Motrin. You can use some nice cooling gels. There are many things on the market to really help soothe the skin. And then hydrate. Don't pop the blisters too. Sometimes, again, God forbid someone actually gets a blister. Just don't pop those. Keep them nice and moisturized. And, you know, just try to do better next time. Now, this is a no-judgment zone. I'm just saying.
14: I feel attacked. I just want the record to reflect. Heat rash, though, is different, obviously, from sunburn, but still very common.
22: That's a little bit different. So that goes by the medical term miliaria or prickly heat. That's going to look like bumps. That's when those glands that are releasing the sweat are getting trapped. You're often getting overheated. So with that, wear loose clothing to prevent that. Use those cool compresses and avoid thick creams if you're going to be very sweaty.
3: All right. Let's switch off of the sun stuff and talk bug bites. I am very paranoid about ticks, but also mosquito bites. Just like how, what do we do to try to soothe ourselves and not, you know, scar or scratch, stuff like that?
22: Yes, definitely. So you, you know, always as far as prevention, you can use things that have picaridin or DEET as actual prevention. But if you get a bite, you want to use hydrocortisone 1%, drugstore, generic. 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You also want to avoid scratching to prevent any infection. And then I always tell people, you know, don't use topical Benadryl. That's something people are doing. You can use oral Benadryl or oral antihistamines, but that, topical Benadryl, many people actually get an allergic contact dermatitis to that.
3: What?
22: So stick to
3: an allergy to the Benadryl allergy
22: topical
3: cream?
22: Benadryl, exactly. Like stick to plain hydrocortisone. That's going to be your best friend.
0: What about calamine lotion?
22: Calamine lotion is a good one. Yeah, okay. You can still use that one.
0: My kids are always falling, scraping. They've got sand, dirt in all their cuts. What's the right way to take care of that?
22: The biggest thing is wash with soap and water immediately. Also, there's a huge misconception that cuts need to actually get air, air them out. They need to stay moisturized. That's your best way to prevent them from drying out. Scarring. Yes.
14: So you actually want moisture.
22: You want moisture. That's going to prevent scarring. You can use some hydrocortisone. You can use a little bit of Vaseline or petrolatum, as well as, I love that, Aquaphor, as well as a topical antibiotic, but keep it covered. Wash it daily, keep it covered, and wash it immediately.
0: What about squirting the peroxide?
22: That's actually bad. I'm glad you're asking me peroxide, alcohol. Don't do those. Soap and water.
14: There was a time that we would just pour a bottle.
22: If it burns, it's good.
14: You wanted to see the
3: bottle. Exactly. If it burns, you're really cleaning it.
22: Soap and water. Soap and water.
0: My mom took vodka and dumped it.
22: Oh, no.
0: We were on vacation, and it's all she had.
22: Yeah. Okay. She was trying. Again, no judgments out, Mom. Yeah. We're good. We're good. We've forgiven you, but soap and water.
3: Okay. Great tips. Thank you so much. For more of Dr. Lam's advice on treating heat rashes and more, head to today.com for the expert tip of the day.
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0: We are back now and counting down the final hours of Prime Day. And Shop Today executive editor Adriana Brock is going out with a bang, sharing the biggest deals of the year, up to 60% off. So scan that QR code to shop along with us before it's too late. Mm-hmm. Adriana, good morning.
4: Hey,
0: I've been shopping like crazy.
4: I know.
0: Then I'm buying stuff that's not on sale just because.
3: I know. I've got this huge cart.
4: Okay,
3: and I'm like,
4: last
3: I have
4: day.
3: To do today.
4: What can
3: I've
4: we
3: got
4: expect?
3: You covered, and this is the last day because there's millions of deals and they all end tonight. So you want to get your hands on what you need right now. 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
4: Oh, wow.
3: So we did a lot of price comparison, a lot of research. The first one is beauty. Beauty is such a great category to stock up on now. So if you need a new product for the summer, you need to restock your beauty cabinet.
0: It looks great on your feet.
3: This one's really great. It's 50% off Bare Minerals. This is their best-selling tinted moisturizer. I really love it for summer because it has added SPF. So Dr. Lam would say this doesn't replace your sunscreen. This is kind of in addition to.
0: Oh,
3: and it's really lightweight. It's really glowy. It looks like your skin, but better. And it's really good for mature skin because it's not going to set into any fine lines, any wrinkles that you have. I love it. You know, you want to make sure it sets nice.
0: Mature.
3: Yes.
0: So mature.
3: I love it.
0: Okay.
3: So this next one is Purador. This shampoo has over 65,000 reviews on Amazon.
0: Wow.
3: It's a bestseller. Our team has tested it. Love it. It's specifically made for thinning hair.
0: Okay.
3: So it's made with rosemary oil and other ingredients that help promote hair growth. And right now it's 48% off, just $20.98. So it's
4: you
3: really
4: guys have definitely tried it, right?
3: We've tried it. We love
4: it. Before and afters when you guys.
3: I know. We have one for the next one.
0: Yes,
3: actually,
0: okay,
3: this is a cool one.
0: I love Charlotte.
3: So Charlotte is great. This is actually the first time Charlotte Tilbury products have ever been on sale for Prime Day.
4: Hey, Charlotte.
3: And we love the blush wand. This is their viral bestseller. It's 30% off right now. It's usually around $44
4: now. But it's blush.
3: So look, it's so easy to apply because it's liquid, and you just like put a couple dots on your cheeks. You blend it in, kind of makes your skin look a little bit more perky and awake. And I really like it because it doesn't have shimmer in it like a lot of blushes do.
0: Oh, yeah.
3: So it looks really natural on your skin.
0: Totally.
3: It doesn't
0: like
3: look so.
0: Exactly.
3: You
0: can be like, I don't have any makeup.
2: I just didn't blend it.
3: Yeah. you got to blend. That's the key.
0: So beautiful.
4: Okay. This is the highest discount of the morning, everyone.
3: Yes. This is from Blue Air. And I love this because it's a smart home gadget. It's a 3-in-1 and it's 60% off.
0: What is it?
3: So it's an air purifier, a sound machine, and a sunrise clock in one.
0: Whoa.
3: So this is kind of like the perfect bedroom upgrade.
0: Yeah.
3: You know those fancy sunrise alarm clocks that are so expensive?
0: Yes.
3: This one right now does more than just that. It's 60% off. Normally, it's around $199. Right now, it's $79.99.
0: Oh, that's a huge
3: deal. So just under $80. Such a great upgrade. It removes dust, pollen, pet dander. This is great for those who have allergies. You need this in your bedroom. And it has white noise machine capabilities. So you can wake up to the birds chirping, go to sleep with a little white noise.
4: The decor has also come a long way.
3: Yes, hasn't it?
4: Nice.
3: I feel Laura, you would like that for
0: your most glamorous
4: suggestion ever.
3: Okay,
0: most practical.
3: This is truly the most boring. This is the most boring thing ever.
4: But it's
3: the smartest thing ever. Think about how many times you have like a thermostat that dies, a clock stops working, the remote. You always need batteries, and you never have them. So right now, Prime Day is Prime Day is the perfect time to stock up. 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
0: I love it.
3: And they last in storage up to 10 years. So these are like my favorite.
0: So
3: I always have them. Stock up.
0: It's true that you never have it when you need it.
4: What makes this cooler more special than all the other coolers?
3: Okay, this is the world's first ever collapsible hard cooler from Coleman. It came out earlier this year. It's already going viral, and this is the first time they've discounted it. It's 30% off. It's so great. It collapses to half the size. So this is what it looks like full size, and it's so easy to open up. You literally just shake it open, and you open it up. Isn't it awesome?
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3: and it fits
0: really cool.
3: A ton. It fits 64 cans. It keeps your ice cold for up to 48 hours.
0: And your ranch.
4: And your ranch.
0: Does it have a bottle opener?
3: 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It holds up to 200 pounds, so it doubles the seating. 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
3: Exactly. And I feel like with coolers, that's always like the hardest part. It's like, where do you put it?
0: Really cool.
3: Adriana, thank you so much.
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26: What is a functional cookie?
24: 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We really wanted to fuse those things together.
25: For Ashley, who's been baking since childhood, cookies run in the family.
26: Ashley, you're kind of cookie royalty.
24: Thank you so much.
26: Your mom, Debbie Fields, if people don't know her name, I'm sure they know her cookies. Whenever I got an A on a test, I got a Mrs. Fields cookie. All my birthday cakes were Mrs. Fields cookie cakes. What's it like to be part of that legacy?
24: It's one of the greatest gifts of my life. I was always the one that was in the kitchen with my mom, reaching my hands into the dough, trying to understand how the different ingredients work together and why she chose different things.
25: The baking bug followed Ashley to Stanford, where she met Kim freshman year.
26: We just met, and I feel like it sounds so cliche. I knew you were going to be a very important relationship to my life. And when she started baking you cookies, what'd you think? So we lived off campus in this apartment. We were in the kitchen. I had never seen her in her element in terms of baking. Mm. And like just to see the joy that it brought her and the joy and the pounds that it brought me, I loved it. I'm a great taste tester.
25: With their college degrees in hand, they were driven to start something of their own.
26: What sparked the idea for Feels Good and for a company together? I think this was an idea in Ashley's head for a very long time. She wasn't interested in just creating the next generation of her mother's company. She wanted to do something that was really relevant to like us and our lives and our peers. Are you in the kitchen and then you're adding a little of this powder, a little bit of that until you understand what it tastes like?
24: All of my recipes start in my home kitchen, and then from there I figure out how are we going to commercialize it. I'm not a trained baker. I'm not a food scientist. All I know is that I know what a great cookie tastes like, and I know how to get it there.
25: After 2 years of product development and raising $1.8 million in pre-seed funding led by the Female Founders Fund, Feels Good launched this May with three ready-to-eat cookies concentrated on focus, protein, and sleep.
27: The cookies don't just taste good. They actually do something.
25: And Ashley's mom, Mrs. Fields' founder, Debbie, has had a front row seat to the journey.
28: For me to watch Ashley break through a lot of her fears, a lot of her challenges, and to really have the guts, the tenacity, the courage to become an entrepreneur, honestly, that is the greatest gift of all.
25: Now it was time for me to get a taste of their sweet success.
24: So our focus cookie is a mocha chocolate cookie. It's my favorite flavor. It is made with 3 grams of creatine.
26: It's so good.
24: Yay! Okay. Peanut butter protein, 10 grams of protein, okay, and 4 grams of fiber.
26: I'm not a peanut butter person. Chewy.
24: Yes.
26: Chewy. It's also not like overpoweringly peanut butter.
24: Now we have our Oatmeal Raisin Sleep Cookie.
26: Okay.
24: So this is made with 250 milligrams of L-theanine. This cookie should tuck you in.
11: I'm on the board. This is the start of my work day.
24: Okay. It's only a bite.
25: After a thriving direct-to-consumer launch, the friends and founders are excited for the next batch of the business.
24: We're starting with these, but the world's our oyster. We want to create a feels good ecosystem. This is built on a company that really wants consumers to know that you deserve more. You deserve to feel joy in every bite.
0: Right. I do feel joy in every bite.
3: We've been eating them through that whole story. You love it, right? Isn't it actually very good? The chocolatey one is my favorite. It's so good.
4: And focus.
3: Yeah, I know. Well, they said, they told me, they're like, you can do it like in the morning with your coffee to focus. So now it's given me an excuse to start eating that every day at 7 in the morning. If you want to try these yourself, they're so delicious. They're available on their website only right now, but they are looking forward to branching out into retail stores soon, which will mean that you can go get them at, you know, some of your favorite places.
4: I love the family legacy that she's keeping alive.
3: Yeah.
11: So great.
3: No, it is so great. And there, the flavors, again, there's this oatmeal raisin one, there's the mocha chocolate one, and a peanut butter
11: one.
3: I know, you got to be careful. I do think the focus has had some focus.
0: So great. Thank you.
3: Yeah, you got it.
0: Coming up, the sensational Melanie Martinez is back one more time to sing one more song and send us into the weekend. We'll be right back.
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0: We are back with a packed crowd here on our plaza. 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

0: 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Thank you. 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
7: Fun, ladies. Thanks for closing out the week with us. And next week on the third hour of today, Steve Kornacki is helping us with our World Cup brackets. Darn, I didn't fill one out. Plus, we've got fun guests. We've got another great concert from Maren Morris. Plus, Nick Vile and Natalie Joy are stopping by as well. They're a great conversation.
8: Good. Coming up on Jenna and Chanel, actress Chrissy Metz is joining the show today.
7: Hey, guys, guess what's tomorrow morning?
8: Earth Odyssey. Let's go. Come on.
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7: There you go.
8: Come on.
7: Good morning. Welcome to Today. We'll start with our breaking news.
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17: People that watch the Today Show aren't just watching a show. They're people that are in the family. 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
10: They're allowing us into their homes every morning.
17: 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I always say, we feel like your family, too. That's how we feel.
10: 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We get excited. We feed off that energy.
17: They're the reason we get up in the morning. 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The word that comes to mind is alive.
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10: 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And you're like, whoa, it's a Studio 1A.
17: People who literally are up all night to bring this show to you. 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
14: The biggest names.
17: We are with one of the biggest stars on the planet. Thank
19: you. I gotta come here more often. This is like a real energy boost.
14: Everything and everyone you're talking about. Only on Today.
20: Yeah, we got it. Yeah, we're shining today.
21: From the heart of New York City,
22: it's Today with Jenna
21: and Chanel.
20: Yeah, we got it. Yeah, we're shining today.
21: With today's guest, actress Chrissy Metz.
20: Everything feels all right with Jenna and Chanel. We're shining today.
23: It is June 26th.
7: Happy Friday.
23: We are so happy Friday is here, and we are on the final day of our summer capsule wardrobe.
7: I have to tell you, I have enjoyed having a capsule.
23: Well, I saw you and I was like, this is fly.
7: She was calling me Sporty Spice.
23: It's chic. Don't you think you'd wear
7: it? I feel like I'm a...
23: like top that.
7: Yeah,
23: did you ever know Teen Witch? Teen Witch? Top that. Top that. I don't give a about trying to top that. Stop that.
7: What is that?
23: Teen Witch?
7: Teen Witch?
23: Anybody seen Teen Witch?
7: I remember Teen...
23: Oh, Rainy's on Teen Witch.
7: Rainy claps. Look, she's like, I remember Teen Wolf.
23: Teen Wolf.
7: Do you remember Teen Wolf? Was that Jason Bateman? Oh,
23: yeah. Was Jason Bateman Teen Wolf?
7: Yes. Remember when he got all... He's like in high school and then he turned into a wolf?
23: Why did he go all...
0: Because that's a wolf.
23: Oh, he became a wolf.
0: Sound like when you become a cat, I become a wolf.
23: Yeah. Well, yeah. Okay. Are you more scared of wolves or cats?
0: Wolves. I think. You know, you see
23: I wouldn't put a little wolf on my back while I'm doing downward dog.
0: Okay, fair. Okay, wait.
23: Okay.
0: There's a new headline.
23: Tell
0: and I would
23: me.
0: Love your opinion.
23: Okay.
0: Okay, we love to read. It says, schools are bringing back pen and paper and students are thriving.
23: Totally.
0: I think, look at me clapping. I think it is so important. The kids now, they text my little guy sometimes. He would be writing a paper and he's talking into the phone. And I'm like, what are you doing? He's like, I'm working on my paper. I'm like, No. We are not talking into a phone.
23: And he's then, like, and then in The Outsiders. The
0: comma.
23: Theme.
0: Blah, blah, blah. Period.
23: No, he does not.
0: Yes, he was writing his paper. So no. Bring back. You get back and you handwriting and all the things.
23: Some of the essays, a lot of schools are having, you know, like your essays or whatever it is, your final test in blue books with pen and paper, because otherwise people might be going to ChatGPT.
0: That's true. We had those in college. I remember the blue books. Oh yeah, they
23: but
0: make
23: also,
0: me nervous.
23: Like when you started to write your book, I always start pen to paper.
0: Absolutely.
23: Do you? Like I'm not starting here.
0: Yeah. I mean, there were times where I would do a chapter and I would read it in my notes section. Or I would say what I'm thinking in my notes section. But even now, I like my notes in my hand. I look at reporters if I travel and we're going into smaller cities where they do, well, Johnny, blah, blah, blah, blah.
23: Yes.
0: And they're on their phone.
23: I
0: and I'm
23: know.
0: Thinking, don't you need a sheet of paper? What if your phone goes dark?
23: I know. And also, I like the paper because you can cross stuff out.
0: Yeah,
23: write
0: so we're old school.
23: No, but don't you remember back in the day, how hot the pencil sharpener was?
0: We were talking about that.
23: The pencil sharpener, well, I used it as a vibe shift.
0: Yes.
23: So, you know, things are getting kind of lame. You're like, okay, you're like, somebody's got to do something
0: so
23: in this class.
0: And like,
23: so then you get up and you're like, you kind of wink at whoever's cute over there. And you kind of saunter
0: did
23: over.
0: You ever, oh.
23: And then
0: you
23: ever, just.
0: Did you do a, whoa. You would need to go to the principal's office with all that.
23: You just put it in. You know, you're kind of just, and you're like, hey, teach. You know?
0: And then you sit there. Do you remember there would always be the kid that was like the bad kid in class, and he would be sharpening forever.
23: Oh, yeah.
0: And finally she's like, Jermaine, if you don't sit down, stop typing. You know, he's like, no,
23: wait,
0: I'm sharpening my pencil.
23: Wait a minute.
0: It was Jermaine.
23: Wait a minute.
0: What?
23: I'm Jermaine. I am Jermaine. Because you know what Jermaine was trying to do?
0: What was he doing?
23: You go to a party, things are getting
0: mad.
23: Jermaine,
0: but that's okay.
23: And I am.
0: No, it's Jermaine. Yeah.
23: No, I am.
0: I know.
23: Because what's happening when you stand up to do that is you're feeling the energy getting real low, you know?
0: Yeah.
23: You need a little vibe shift. So, and it's also time, you know, that's your time to flirt.
0: Oh, please.
23: It's also,
0: I would note. And then when you walk by, you slip it in the crevice of where you lift your desk. There's like a little crack in there and you slide
23: See,
0: it in
23: you know
0: there.
23: What the kids were missing
0: what?
23: When they didn't have pen and paper? They couldn't write
0: notes.
23: Their bestie a note. I actually, my best high school friend this week
0: so
23: sent
0: random.
23: Me a note that I wrote to her junior year in high school.
0: Oh my gosh.
23: We got
0: Wait.
23: It. We,
0: junior
23: right
0: year
23: there, look,
0: high
23: we crossed
0: school?
23: Out some controversial names. We protected the innocent.
0: Oh my gosh.
23: We
0: you
23: protected
0: can you read
23: the
0: it?
23: Innocent, which I think is so great. And I did a dramatic reading.
0: Can you tell us your friend's name? Is that fair?
23: Oh yeah. My friend's name is Jessie. She
0: okay.
23: don't care. I called her Juice.
0: Oh, that's right. Wait, Jen and Juice.
23: She called me Jen.
0: I love that y'all were gin and juice.
23: But of course, we were gin and juice. Here, I'll just read a little. I did an interpretive reading to Mila and Henry, and to you.
0: Yeah.
23: Mila and Henry were like, Mom, we don't care. We weren't in high school with you. But
0: I think it's fun.
23: I'll just give you a couple highlights.
0: Okay, this is 11th grade Jenna. We're ready.
23: Juice, what's up? Well, I'm excited for this weekend, too. See what I'm doing? I'm writing her back.
0: Oh, because I was
23: She's
0: like,
23: already
0: what?
23: Dropped the note.
0: Oh,
23: said,
0: you're
23: this
0: responding
23: weekend's
0: to everything.
23: Be great.
0: Got it.
23: I'm reciting. I said, what happens if we don't beat the sophomores? That would seriously suck. Okay, then I talk about SAT practice. Then this is where it gets juicy.
0: Okay.
23: What are we going to do before the game? My parents are going out of town this weekend, but my grandma is coming to town. That really blows. Sorry, grandma.
0: Oh
23: see,
0: God.
23: You can tell I'm 17 because now I would love a night with my grandma. May she rest in peace.
0: Well, I mean, you're
23: 11th
0: grade.
23: I know. I hope she's not looking down, Shane.
0: Yeah.
23: That seriously sucks. But I got in a huge fight with my parents and told them I am spending the night out with someone Friday anyway.
0: Can you imagine? Okay.
23: I did it.
0: Right.
23: Let's stay out late. Are anybody's parents out of town?
0: Exactly. Oh, that was just...
23: Yeah, because see,
0: You're a bad girl.
23: No, I wasn't. I was just... Maybe I was. I don't know. What are we going to wear to the game? And then
0: it.
23: I go on to talk a little bit about some romance.
0: Oh, let's hear that.
23: P.S. Oh, well, I said blank. Yeah. I don't know. I'm pretty sure he just wants a week break. I don't know what I want.
0: A break.
23: And then I said, P.S. I didn't see you after third. So I finished. I kind of miss blank. I don't know, though. When we talked... We decided we would take 1 week break and we would go to dinner Sunday night and reevaluate. Oh, God, I was so
0: dramatic. Wait, I love that so much.
23: It's too much.
0: Honestly, house parties were the best.
23: The house parties were so fun. And I think I thought my parents were going out of town and I was going to get one. And then they were like, no, grandma's coming to town. You know what I mean?
0: Yeah.
23: It was your first slow dance.
0: Oh, yeah. It was, I remember the song. What's the song Sweet Thing, Mary J. Blige?
23: Oh, yeah.
0: Yeah, and I remember who, well, you know what? Let me not say who it was.
23: Well, we need to protect the innocent.
0: Yeah, there you go.
23: But
0: but house parties.
23: Did he come up and say you want to dance?
0: Yeah, and we were like in some, and I was not doing anything, but some random corner. I mean, it's somebody's living room and the lights are out. I'm sure they still do those. I don't even want to think about it.
23: No, I know. By the way, let's just hope my kids are better behaved than I am. I was like the class president, though. I talk about decorating the school for homecoming.
0: It's so beautiful. Same. And the house parties. I think it makes us more well-rounded.
23: Yes, house parties and student council presidents.
0: All the things.
23: We can do it all. All right, we've got a great show for you. The amazing Chrissy Metz is making her Broadway debut, and she is here to tell us all about it.
0: But first, we are solving your social dilemmas right after this.
23: It's embarrassing.
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0: All right, it's time to help our viewers navigate some tricky situations in another edition of Social Dilemmas.
23: All right, tell us about the first one, Pat.
0: Okay, first, my husband's sisters, Mandy and Kristen, are coming for a July 4th barbecue and have dietary restrictions, vegan and gluten-free. They're the only two out of 45 people with special requirements. Do I need to make dishes for them, or can I politely ask them to bring their own food? I think you have to make something for
23: them. And also, like, the vegan person can eat watermelon.
0: Yeah, and also other
23: and
0: people.
23: And corn salad.
0: Why are we laughing?
23: I mean,
0: at
23: I'm
0: that?
23: Just saying, I'm sure you have dishes
0: that
23: both the vegan person and the gluten free person can
0: enjoy. And everybody else, too.
23: Are hot dogs gluten free?
0: I don't know. Maybe, because what's in them? Besides, sorry.
23: We don't know.
0: Sorry to the hot dog industry.
23: We don't know.
0: I love hot dogs. So
23: that's why we're asking.
0: Yeah, I'm just asking for a friend.
23: We don't know, but I'm just saying.
0: Don't go to YouTube. You don't want to see it.
23: Oh, no, gross.
0: My kids gave up hot dogs for 2 years after they went to YouTube. Oh, sorry, but I love hot dogs.
23: Are you worried the hot dog people?
0: I don't want to be more like, yeah.
23: Yeah, sorry, Oscar Mayer.
0: Yes, exactly.
23: Okay, but here's what I'm saying.
0: Yeah.
23: The vegan person can eat the salad, which you'll have, right? Mm-hmm. And maybe you just don't dress it if it's like eggs and such.
0: Yep.
23: The other person, and the fruits.
0: Yep.
23: The other person can eat like the hot dog.
0: All the things.
23: Or the patty.
0: Yeah. So, yeah, you got to accommodate too. Hang. Be nice.
23: Yeah. All okay, right, here's ahead. The next one. My mom... A mom on my kid's soccer team keeps mispronouncing my name.
0: Oh, Chenille. I'm not Chenille.
23: I know.
0: I'm sorry.
23: You know what?
0: I didn't write this.
23: Can I just go ahead and say something?
0: Yeah.
23: Like, friends of mine, very close friends, are like, how's Chenille doing?
0: I know.
23: Like, Her name is Chanel.
0: Chanel.
23: And also, you know the brand Chanel. So it's a luxury brand that you probably want.
0: Please.
23: So just call her Chanel.
0: Please. Like in college, they call me Coco. Like, I just...
23: Why?
0: Like Coco Chanel.
23: Oh, Coco Chanel. Oh.
0: She's like, because you're brown? That's not nice.
23: I was like... She was like, why did they call you Coco? Coco Chanel.
0: We have strayed. Okay. What is the point of this
23: question? Okay, they say, I've known her for years. I thought we were friends. She hears everyone else say it correctly, but she gets wrong. Can I call her out?
0: I forgot the quote.
23: What? She mispronounces her name.
0: Oh, yes.
23: Coco.
0: I'm like perimenopause, but I forgot.
23: I know.
0: I literally was sitting right here and forgot within 30 seconds.
23: We went on a tangent.
0: Yeah, and even on the show, we'll do cooking segments. It'll be like, Chenille, hand me that.
23: I know.
0: I'll be like, no problem.
23: You don't ever correct?
0: No.
23: You can't say my name.
0: No, you can't correct your name. You're supposed to be like, her name's Chanel.
23: I do that.
0: Okay, my mom offered to throw my wedding shower and was thrilled to plan it. Then my mother-in-law jumped in with her own ideas and had lots of opinions. Oh. My mom feels slighted, but my mother-in-law thinks she's helping. Now I'm stuck managing both. How do I keep the peace? Ooh, that's a good one.
23: I just think you say, hey, mom, deal with it. If she's the one getting married, is she getting married?
0: Yeah.
23: Like, you don't need to be in between the mother-in-law and the mom drama. Can you just say, hey, mom, please?
0: Yeah.
23: Like, either tell her, got this, or just, can you deal with my mother-in-law? Because we got to live with her forever.
0: And also, then once the marriage happens, you're going to be living in your city, she'll live in hers, or whatever it is, and then it fizzles.
23: And it always feels a little...
0: In the moment.
23: Sticky in the moment. But, I mean, not as blunt as I said it, but just say, hey, mommy...
0: And she's your mom, so she'll understand.
23: Yeah, and or have your husband say to the mother-in-law.
0: To his mom. Maybe you both talk to your moms.
23: Yes.
0: There you go.
23: Okay.
0: We're such helpers. If you have a social dilemma, share it with us at JennaandChanel.com.
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0: We first fell in love with Chrissy Metz during her 6-season run on This Is Us. Since the show wrapped, Chrissy has been booked and busy, including her role in the hit show The Hunting Wives.
23: Now Chrissy is starting an exciting new chapter. She is making her Broadway debut in the musical and Juliet. Hi, Chrissy.
0: Hi.
23: I mean, Broadway debut. We were just saying.

0: I was too afraid of my own shadow.
1: Really?
0: Yes. So I joined choir. It took like, well, really to my senior year of high school to even join, like even audition for chamber choir. But I like admired afar from like all the musical theater folks. And I was like, never can do that. It's never going to happen. Listen, it's never too late.
1: Yeah.
0: You're never too old.
1: You're doing it now.
0: I'm doing it now.
1: But I did hear that you said, and I understand this because I was you. I wanted to be a Broadway musician, but, well, I didn't have your talent. Oh. So I wasn't exactly you. But I, you said you have a little bit of imposter syndrome.
0: Oh, sure. Yeah, I mean, anything I do that's new, that's challenging, that I'm like, I'm not so sure. Like, the first couple of days of rehearsals, I was like, I cried. I called my boyfriend. I was like, I don't think I can do this, guys.
2: Wow.
0: Like, I don't think this is for me. Mm. And he's like, Chrissy, you have done so many hard things in your life, and you would regret it if you didn't follow through.
1: By the way, we gotta stay there because we all need somebody like that.
0: I know.
2: I love that.
1: That he has your back.
0: Yeah, he's the best. And like, I always say that like, it's so nice to have someone who just loves you and like champions you but doesn't want anything from you.
2: Can I tell you something as you're talking about it? Look at her eyes.
1: I know.
0: Are they glowing?
2: They're
1: lighting
2: up. They're like twinkling.
0: Yeah.
2: I didn't know eyes could twinkle. Your eyes are twinkling.
0: He's a special
1: man. But also somebody that sees something in you that you maybe don't even see in yourself.
0: Oh, 100%.
1: Right? Like that's the key.
0: Yeah, it's very sweet. The last time I played the Opry, like he was singing every song while I was rehearsing.
2: That's awesome.
0: My friends were like, do you see him? And I was like, oh, what? No, I didn't. It's just,
2: I love
0: it was very sweet.
1: No, we're so happy for you.
2: Well, speaking of loving you, people were loving you in The Hunting Wives.
0: Girl.
2: You have to give us some details.
1: I mean, we hear people like yell, like, justice.
0: Yes, justice for Stone. In the airport, it's all over.
2: How do we wrap our minds around this?
0: Spoiler alert if you haven't seen
1: the show. But everybody's seen the show.
0: Okay, great.
1: Okay. Right?
0: So essentially, she's avenging her daughter's death. And then she, of course, finds her own demise while she's trying to avenge her daughter's death. And so everyone's like, what? How are they going to do that to her on the kitchen floor? How are they going to let her go on the kitchen floor like that?
2: I didn't see that. Not the kitchen floor.
1: That's nowhere to go.
0: How very dare they? So, yeah, people like, they're like, where's the merch? Where's this Justice for Star merch?
2: That's funny.
0: I'm like, I don't know. You got to make it. It's pretty funny.
1: I mean, I'm from Texas. People were like, wow, you know, is this what goes down? But I think like what it says is people want an escape. Like it's kind of reminiscent. I mean, you're younger than we are, but of that like soapy feeling, you know, and dramatic and wild.
0: Yeah, and wild and different. And there's a lot to say. And I think everybody can sort of see themselves in one of the characters or, you know, even if you like with Margo and with Sophie, like they're two women who are troubled, who are just looking for love and but have a very interesting stories. And so you're like, okay. You know, but you get into it.
1: Yeah.
0: You can't help but watch it.
2: So talk to me about these wigs. Was it purposely not great?
0: Or were they? Here's the thing. And I just want to say
2: wait,
0: a disclaimer.
2: No, seriously. Like, we got some ladies upstairs who could, like, you know.
1: Yeah.
0: Wait, look at this one.
1: Okay, wait, so that was your original wig?
0: This was my original wig, y'all.
1: That is ridiculous.
0: But here's the thing. I went down the rabbit hole and looked at different salons in Tyler, Texas.
1: Yeah.
0: And that was the haircut of the very popular
2: salon. Oh, so it was intentionally
0: so I intentionally wanted that cut.
1: Yeah.
0: I think it just didn't translate on me in a way that they probably
1: wait,
0: expected.
1: Is it true that they had to reshoot some of your stuff?
0: We did three scenes, and they were like, oh, yeah, this ain't it. So let's just go back to your original hair. So, yeah. But Mullen, I mean, she could wear trash bag, anything. But I think that you know, the wig got
2: that's
0: its moment
2: so
0: too.
2: That's so funny.
0: Yeah,
1: it's so funny. Well, we talked about that you have a new boyfriend, and we heard you just went on a trip to Italy.
0: We did,
1: and there was somebody that was going into the monastery.
0: Yeah, so my best friend is going to be a monk.
1: Wow!
0: And then my other best friend just turned 70, and so we all
1: spectrum.
0: I know.
2: So I don't know how it works. So your friend who's going to the monastery, can you talk to her?
0: Him? Not as frequently. We're like, are you sure you want to? And then I'm like, Chrissy, that's not nice.
1: Yeah.
0: Selfishly, I'm going to miss him desperately.
2: Wow.
0: But yeah, there's only certain times and like things that you can,
2: so
0: you
2: this
0: know.
2: Was a like.
0: Yeah, it was sort of like, okay, guys, we're going to be our little last hurrah. We should have really done like a mini movie or something.
1: Yeah, exactly.
0: It sounds like a
1: documentary.
0: A documentary something.
1: Well, you live in Nashville, but you've moved to New York for the summer to star in Anne Juliet. I hope everybody will come see you.
0: Yes.
1: And we wanted to bring you a little bit of a welcome to New York basket.
0: Yay. Kisses.
1: I'm like, what did we put in there besides the Knicks hat?
0: Which fans, I'm very into. Thank
1: some
0: you.
1: Fans, a coffee cup.
0: Oh, wait, hand sanitizer, because baby.
1: Yeah.
0: Germs are rampant.
1: Germs are rampant. And you can use that on the rats when you see them walking down the street.
0: Honestly, my sister said, have you seen a rat yet? I

0: promise you, she said.
1: Oh, yeah. We used to count them.
2: Oh, yeah.
1: Chrissy, you're the best. Thank you. We're so happy to watch you do
2: New
1: all these incredible things.
2: You're so happy with us right now.
1: Thank you. You can see Chrissy in Anne Juliet, and y'all really should get there on Broadway now through September 13th.
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1: 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Take a look.
9: Content creator and founder of The Bar, Bridget Ball has more than 2 million followers who flock to her feeds for fashion and beauty recommendations. But it's not just her standout style that has drawn millions. It's also her message to other women, never settle. A philosophy that led her to her now husband, Dr. Mike Kyoto, who she met at 35 and married at 40.
10: Thank you for choosing me to be your husband. I love you so much.
9: And as Bridget shared glimpses into their life together, her followers fell in love with him too. With dreams of starting a family, Bridget began IVF, a journey she shared openly with her community and hopes it might help someone else. But during her sixth round, she felt a lump in her breast.
11: A wonderful woman named Dr. Drosman sat me down. She looked me in the eye and she said, Bridget, I have been doing this for a long time and I do not like what I see. The next day, she called me and unfortunately confirmed that I do have breast cancer and that it has spread to a lymph node.
9: Bridget underwent surgery, radiation, and multiple rounds of chemotherapy, all with Mike right by her side.
10: Movie night. Yeah, you have to check this out. I have
11: babe. Curtains. You went to Sephora?
10: Yeah. I'm going to do it for you.
11: Do what?
10: Put makeup on you. Ginger ale. Put it in a wine glass.
11: Why?
10: You've been missing your wine.
11: Cheers.
10: Cheers.
9: Just last month, Bridget rang the bell, marking the end of her treatment. And today, she's cancer-free. Now Bridget is turning her pain into purpose, using her platform to encourage women to do self-exams regularly. And in her words, choose your partner like your life depends on it.
3: Oh, my goodness.
1: We are so happy because Bridget and her husband Mike are here with us now.
11: Hi.
1: Thank you so much for being here. Bridget, we are so happy to hear that you are cancer-free. I know it was a really long time coming. But why was it so important to you that you were so vulnerable and open about what was going on with your health?
12: Yeah, I think life has a lot of seasons, good seasons, bad seasons. We were very open about sharing our beautiful wedding and all of this. Mm-hmm. And I think this was a tough season and I wanted to share it. And yeah, I think it's an opportunity. And I found by sharing, there was a lot of purpose in the pain that I felt. And right away, I knew sharing was the right thing because people were writing me being like, I'm going to go in, tagging me in their mammogram photos, telling me they found something, but they're not going to have to do chemotherapy because they found it soon. So I know that it was, I think right from the beginning, I kind of thought I would share it.
10: Absolutely, yeah.
3: And, you know, in the midst of all of it, Mike, the internet claimed you as their husband. You were the collective husband because of your devotion to Bridget. How did you show up during this time when I know it was challenging for her, but also for you?
10: Yeah, it's, you know,
0: it's not easy to be a caregiver. I would never consider myself an expert, but somebody once told me, you know, you don't have to be perfect all the time. Just be present. Mm. Just be there. You can't fix everything. Our tendency is to want to fix everything for our loved one, and you can't in some of these circumstances, and you just need to be there and be relentlessly
1: present.
0: Where
1: did you find him?
12: I know. He's a good mom.
0: Great mom, great dad.
12: The Midwest.
1: Exactly. Yeah. Where are you from?
0: Illinois.
1: Nice. Yeah. It leads perfectly to what you said in the piece and what you have kind of said all along, which is to women, never settle. Mm. You waited for him. Mm-hmm. And what would you say to women watching that are feeling the pressure of time?
12: Mm. Yeah, I think it's an easy thing to feel. I think God knows our whole story from the beginning to the end. Like, he even knew I needed a doctor, right? So I think just really trusting that and not comparing yourself to other people and where they're at, because this is a long game. Like, life has highs and lows, good seasons, bad seasons. And the storm is unfortunately coming for everyone. You'll experience loss with this person. You'll experience, hopefully not illness, but I did 1 year into marriage. So you have to make sure you're making the right choice. Like I always say, like the guy who's texting you back or the guy who wasn't texting me back this year probably wouldn't have been the guy in the emergency room with me in the middle of the night.
1: Exactly. Really, and you deserve better, and so does anybody watching.
12: Yes.
2: And I thought it was interesting. I was reading that you were navigating all of this and you were running a business.
12: Yeah.
2: You know, talk a little bit about that. I mean, you have this popular clothing line, The Bar, you recently returned to the office. I mean, you've kept going, you know?
12: Yeah, I worked every day. Wouldn't recommend it. But it was quite a humbling experience. We do drop launches, and I felt like one day I crawled to the computer.
1: Oh,
12: I
1: mean,
0: to execute the launch, yeah.
12: Humbling experience, but Mike really tried to step in and help me out. It was really sweet. He's worked for so long to become a doctor and start his own practice, and then he's now running a fashion company that we tried our best.
1: Well, you have a mentality which I'm sure made all of this easier, and I loved it when I read it this morning. You kind of think about everything in terms of what's the best thing that could happen. Mm. You're an optimist.
12: Yeah, I think that's kind of the only way. Like, I would probably say that to anyone going through cancer, because it's so hard and it's so incredibly difficult, and I just had to reframe my mind to like, okay, but what's the best thing that could happen? And the same with going back to my business and having to rebuild
1: and
12: that.
1: And even starting a business, probably, right?
12: Yeah, absolutely. I mean, it was hard the first time, and now I know I'm walking into doing that again. And so I know what's behind me. I know it was hard, but I also know, like, I can do hard things now. And so what's the best thing that could happen with coming back and trying again?
1: And what's the best thing that could happen for the two of you right now?
0: We're very excited that we've always, both of us, from our first date, we talked about being parents. Aww. And that's been the most important thing in our life. This has thrown a wrench into that plan. Mm-hmm. But yeah, that is the best thing that could happen, is we could have a baby.
12: And we have a surrogate now, and we hope, God willing, to
0: do a transfer this summer.
1: Yeah, yeah. Amazing. Yeah. Well, we hope that for y'all too.
0: Thank you so much.
2: I just love you guys.
12: Oh my gosh,
2: this is so
12: thank
2: great.
12: You.
2: All the best.
0: Thank you so much.
2: And I know
0: absolutely.
2: You will.
1: Yeah. Exactly.
2: We'll I don't have to beg you to keep us posted.
0: No doubt about that.
1: Yeah. Right. Thank y'all
2: thank
1: so,
2: you
1: much.
2: So much.
0: Thank you so much.
2: Okay, coming up, we have some fun outdoor games for your entire family. Coming up next.
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3: Here with must-have items that are sure to keep everyone entertained is lifestyle expert Meredith Sinclair.
2: Hi.
9: Meredith, you always bring us really fun games. Let's start with my son, Sean.
15: Yes.
9: He is playing.
15: He's a pro golfer.
9: Uh-huh. Well, this is sort of a mix between, like, flip cup and golf.
15: Okay, yeah. What this is pong golf, right?
9: Wait, why are you going that way?
15: He's going to demo because we're going to move out of his way.
2: Wait, this looks fun.
15: So as you can see, it's sort of like cornhole setup with a beverage pong. You can put that beverage, whatever you want in there. And then, so he's going to flip this.
2: I mean, is there normally a ramp or is this it?
15: No, and here's the thing. They don't come with clubs. These are not, he needs a chipper. Yeah. So you just get your little chipper, you get your little
2: club. Y'all got him,
15: and your cups. You can play.
16: I've been sabotaged.
2: Wait, y'all got him like a kid's
15: club?
2: Well, yeah. Oh, I won't even go over the
15: extra. Or, bam, exactly.
2: Oh.
15: Right. This is my sharper
9: in
15: image.
9: In his head, it went in perfectly.
15: What's great is it's super portable, so you can take it to your friend's house. It could be for kids or grown-ups. There you go. There you go. Grown-ups, you know?
2: All right. Okay, let me tell you something. If you don't have a big backyard or a sand, maybe you have a deck like this is.
15: Yes.
2: Or anywhere, really.
15: I love a sandbox. When my boys were little,
2: we had one.
9: Y'all loved a sandbox.
2: It's a plant
15: seed. We love them.
9: Y'all love, Henry would be like, wait. Mila's getting ringworm again.
15: No, here's what, this is from Best Choice. This has some features that are going to answer all those questions you don't like.
9: Okay.
15: Okay, so built-in benches.
2: I love it.
9: So you don't,
15: With sturdy back.
9: So not in your
15: pants.
9: So
15: you can sit, so as an adult, you can sit there
2: so
15: and lean.
2: Cute.
15: Okay, but then these fold up.
2: Listen to
15: and
2: me.
15: And over.
9: Oh.
15: So you have a cover, so no cats.
9: So no ringworm.
2: I love that. I've never heard of ringworm associated with a sandbox.
9: No. Are you kidding
2: me? We played in the sandbox my whole life.
15: Okay. This is ringworm-free sand. And then there's a liner in it, too, for drainage. And
9: that also keeps it clean.
15: Yes. And it's under $100.
2: Is there a price for this? Because I actually really want this.
15: $100.
2: You want Auntie Chanel, just so you know, is about to hook up all the nieces and nephews.
9: Oh, I thought you were buying it for your kids. I was like, they're going to be like, hey, Mom.
2: Kind of like bigger than that.
15: And look, it's not plastic. It's cedar, so it's pretty.
2: No, that is gorgeous.
9: Okay, sorry. I take back what I said.
15: Okay, this is another mashup. I love games that are like two-in-ones, right? Mm-hmm. So this is Hacky Sack and Cornhole mashed up. This is by Playmaster. Okay. Or Playmonster, sorry. So here's what's
2: my
15: fun.
2: Boys would love
15: these
2: this.
15: They made us custom hacky sacks for Today Show.
2: See Today on it.
15: And you can make these. You can get them custom for your family.
2: Okay.
15: So you can play this just like you would do Cornhole. Of course, you put this way far away.
9: Yeah.
15: Or
9: wait, are there two? Are there two of these?
15: There's one. So now what you're going to do is, if you were anybody, did you guys play hacky sack in college at all? Maybe. Okay. Did your boyfriend? I don't know.
2: Yeah.
15: So I'm terrible. Ethan, you might want to help us too.
9: Yeah, yes. We've got Ethan.
2: Ethan. This is one of our producers' husbands.
15: You do hacky sack.
16: Pressure's on.
2: Yeah, you got this.
15: Look, hacky sack. See, better than I did.
2: See how you went for the foot?
15: Hacky sack is having a huge resurgence.
9: But can people actually hacky sack?
2: We have hacky sacks now all over the house because he thinks it's new. I'm like,
15: I know.
9: Wait, but do they know how to do it?
15: Did you get it? Old is new again.
2: Well, because he plays soccer, he just assumed he could.
15: So for the parents who grew up with hacky sack, you know, it's fun and the teacher
2: I think this looks really fun.
15: So that's Play Monster.
9: Okay, now, this is the reason why Ethan's here. Ethan is married to one of our beauty producers.
2: Like Beyond.
9: Bianca. She's a gorge.
2: Yeah.
15: And you're also a soccer player.
16: Chris. I was a soccer player. Okay. Yes, always a soccer player.
2: Well, once a soccer player, always a soccer player.
15: So with the World Cup mania happening right now, this is from Strike Sphere, and this is a counter ball. And Ethan's going to show us how this works. So you press this little counter down.
9: How cool is that?
15: And then you're going to dribble the soccer ball, and it keeps count up to 100.
9: Do you know what that does?
15: It lights up. Look at
9: what?
15: 5, 6.
2: Oh, it's counting.
9: That's hours of fun for kids.
15: 10.
2: Oh, can I have
15: it
2: that
15: also
2: too?
9: We're both taking this.
15: It gives you words of encouragement as you're doing well.
2: Good
9: but
2: job.
9: But you know what else it does?
15: Not words of discouragement.
9: Oh, it says good job.
2: Yeah.
9: It doesn't say what I like about it is that sometimes kids don't want to play by themselves in the 2026.
2: Right, but now they have a friend.
9: But they can go out and play alone.
2: Would you have done this?
16: Yeah.
2: Yeah.
9: Right?
16: Yeah.
9: You would have loved that when you were little, right?
16: Exactly. 100%.
15: But it's only like $22.
9: Oh, wait, take it for your child.
2: I was about to say,
16: I will.
2: You've got a baby coming. When's the baby coming? In a few
1: any August, day now. I think any day now.
2: Okay.
3: And last but not least.
2: This, can you imagine?
1: By the way, can we just say that we have Christian Logan and Frankie here? Christian
2: Hi,
1: Logan.
2: Guys.
1: Our Carrie Fraser
2: side. Oh, my God. Yes. The cutest.
1: Our beloved
2: Carrie.
1: Producer.
3: This
2: oh, my
3: is
2: gosh.
3: An inflatable rocker dome.
1: Is it
3: dome
1: for the
3: rocker?
1: Water?
3: What was that?
1: Can you put it on the water?
3: It in the water? Absolutely.
2: Oh, my God. Can you imagine the games on
1: yeah.
2: the water?
3: It'd be amazing.
1: Right?
3: But this is what's fun is there's six handles. So you can have three kids on at a time. It holds up to 250 pounds.
2: Okay.
3: Here's what I love, Jenna. You were just saying kids don't play on their own enough. And I was a preschool teacher, elementary teacher. I am all about self-directed play, open-ended. You can bounce on this. You can roll it. You can tilt. They're being so, they're so great.
1: Y'all are acting so chill.
2: Yeah, very well
3: also,
2: behaved.
3: Also, what if you said it was a little bit of a quad workout too,
2: oh,
3: right?
2: Yeah.
3: There you go. So, you know, if you wanted to get on there and jump.
2: Oh my gosh, don't put that
3: again,
2: in the pool. My kids would go nuts.
3: It holds 250 pounds. Like, my teenage boys would think.
1: I think the pool is where that's at.
3: We'll be really
1: thank
3: fun.
1: You, Meredith.
3: Absolutely. Have fun out there.
1: Coming up next, y'all, we are tasting some buzzy bites that are taking over social media right after this.
2: Really cute.
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2: All right, it is time for one of our favorite segments.
1: It's called Buzzy Bites. Today's coordinating culinary producer, Katie Stilo, is here. She has made these recipes that are taking over social media. By the way, I just have to tell you, that Poppy Hager, age almost 11, was like, did you really try that pizza? So it's penetrating.
3: See, we're doing something.
15: I know.
3: We're
15: making an impact, and I'm so proud of that.
2: Okay. Yes. So let's talk about this crispy pasta salad.
15: Crispy pasta salad. It's summer. It's barbecue season. And this hack, I think, is genius.
2: Okay.
15: If, say, you make a bunch of pasta throughout the week for your kids, you have a little bit left over. Mm-hmm. This is great because you just toss the leftovers with a little bit of pesto. Mm-hmm. It'd also be good with, like, sun-dried tomato pesto, kind of like whatever you
1: need. Okay, this is cooked pasta.
15: Cooked pasta, boiled, drained, and then from there you just pop it into the air fryer, crisp it up for about 10 minutes, around 400, and you get these.
2: You hear that?
1: Yeah.
15: ASMR.
1: Yeah.
15: You get these crispy little bits.
2: Did you put anything
15: pasta
2: in there? You just put them in there and turn it on, that's it?
15: Put it in there, turn it on, toss it a little bit, and then you make like a grinder salad. Like grinder sub salad situation, and then you put on a really delicious pepperoncini parmesan
1: this
15: cheese.
1: This is delicious.
15: Yeah,
2: this is beyond.
1: Do we have this recipe somewhere?
15: We can. It comes from Bites by Maria, and we can definitely put it online.
2: You got to do this.
15: Yeah, you got to do this. It's incredible.
2: Okay,
15: whatever toppings you like.
2: Oh my god,
15: it gets better.
2: You know what? Tastes like a sub sandwich without the bread.
15: Yes. Everyone's favorite.
2: Okay,
15: little sweet treat to follow the salad. So if you don't have a grill or like a barbecue or any kind of fire, and you're like, I want to make some s'mores, or your kids want to have fun, this is a great entertainment.
1: Right, this is so cute.
15: Yeah,
2: okay,
1: right?
2: What do you do?
15: So you just take some Ritz, which everyone has a little buttery cracker.
1: And also, Ritz are one of the best inventions ever.
15: They are. Ask Coda Copy. She can attest to that.
2: You're a rich girl.
1: She likes to eat them in bed, which is controversial.
15: So you just take the Ritz, you fill it with a little bit of fluff, and you just squish it together. You have your tiny little s'more.
2: Okay.
15: And then the fun part,
19: You just dip it in some melted chocolate.
20: Okay.
19: And you can garnish it with whatever you want.
2: So oh, that's cute. I can see that.
19: Right?
2: That's just a treat.
19: Uh-huh.
2: And you know when you make it, then you want to like, it's a fun birthday party.
19: And you can
2: fun
19: do red,
2: summer.
19: White, and blue. I did some freeze-dried strawberries. Just kind of like jazz up whatever you want.
2: Love how I'm
19: that's
2: adorable. With me.
9: I'm taking it too.
2: Right? No, it's so good. Okay,
9: what is this cocktail?
19: You got to have a cocktail on Buzzy Bites, I feel like. Mm. So this one, I feel like it has a dual purpose because you're using some cucumbers and some watermelon.
2: It's healthy. It's kind of healthy.
19: Yeah, it's healthy. Well,
2: it's hydrating.
19: A wink, wink on that.
9: No, but watermelon is very hydrating. She's right.
2: And, for sure. And cucumber, too.
19: Uh-huh. For sure. So you cube up the watermelon and the cucumbers, freeze them. Honestly, we were just snacking on them in the back.
9: Wait, this is frozen?
19: This one is. Eat this one.
9: Oh.
2: All right. Okay.
19: And then you blend those up. You just add in your classic margarita ingredients, so some tequila.
9: Wait, this is a margarita? Okay.
19: Yeah. And it's a batch cocktail, so if you want to make it for a lot of people this
9: summer.
19: Is it
9: so good? Is this our cocktail of the summer?
2: I, like, really love it.
19: Oh. We got 3 for $3. I, like, rarely get that.
2: Do you like that?
19: Right?
2: Wait, what else is in this?
9: Wait, this is incredible.
2: No, it's really good. Look at me. I'm holding a bowl
9: wait,
2: of
9: what
2: salad.
9: Wait, what makes it sweet? You don't need it to sweet.
2: We don't need the agave.
9: You don't need it to sweet.
2: You could almost not have
9: it. You know, want to know why? This is watermelon. Super sweet as its own.
19: Yeah.
2: Well, Katie.
19: Right?
9: Katie. Oh, Carly's mom says we eat too much.
2: Well, I mean, I don't know what she's talking about. Mm-hmm. To find these recipes, which I'm telling you, you should right now, like during commercial or something.
9: Yeah.
2: Go to
9: all
2: just on your
9: these.
2: Phone. Don't
9: but by the
2: away.
9: Way, this is like dinner.
2: So yeah, good.
9: Dessert.
2: Your whole day. Today.com/food. You're welcome.
9: We'll be back right after this.
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9: All right, y'all. Thank y'all so much for spending the week with us.
2: Yes, thank y'all. Next week we have actress Jodie Turner-Smith and host of America's Got Talent, Terry Crews.
9: Black comedian Michelle Buteau will be here.
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24: 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They're people that are in the family. 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
26: They're allowing us into their homes every morning.
24: When we go out there and we get to meet people and they say, I love you, you feel like family. I always say, we feel like your family too. That's how we feel.
26: And they're so excited to be there. We get excited. We feed off that energy.
24: They're the reason we get up in the morning. It's the excitement of being part of something that's bigger than you. Good morning. Welcome to Today. 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
30: 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Next level.
9: Thanks, ladies.
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0: on today. Coming up, race against time. Rescue teams in Venezuela working around the clock this morning after those devastating back-to-back earthquakes. The death toll continuing to climb. We are live with the very latest. Then opening up, tennis legend Chris Evert revealing she's once again facing a battle with cancer for the third time in 5 years. We'll have the very latest on her treatment and recovery just ahead. All that plus Somber gets ready to headline MSG.
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0: We are back now with a health update from tennis legend Chris Evert, the 18-time Grand Slam champ, revealing in a post that she is once again battling cancer.
1: And this comes just 2 years after she had been declared cancer-free. NBC's Ann Thompson joins us now with more. Ann, good morning.
2: Good morning. Chris Evert thought she would be spending this weekend getting ready to call Wimbledon for ESPN. Instead, she's taking on the opponent she describes as relentless, ovarian cancer, for the third time in 5 years. And it comes as a new Netflix documentary shines a light on her friendship, rivalry, and even cancer battles with Martina Navratilova.
3: These images of Chris Evert going through her second bout of ovarian cancer in the new documentary, The Final Set, hit hard this morning with the news her cancer is back despite constant monitoring.
4: Since I've had it twice, I have to go every 3 months to get a CAT scan. Okay. And I have to go monthly to get blood work because I'm still taking chemo pills.
3: Now 71, the tennis legend posting that CT and PET scans this past weekend found the cancer. She underwent surgery as the first step in her treatment and recovery and will begin chemotherapy in the coming weeks. Ovarian cancer is relentless, Evert writes, but I will stay optimistic and determined in continuing to fight this battle. That tenaciousness marked her tennis career. From the teenager who won the nation's heart at the U.S. Open in 1971,
5: Chrissy goes to the corner and hits it,
3: to the woman who became the number one tennis player in the world, winning the game's biggest prizes and becoming half of one of the greatest rivalries in sports with Martina Navratilova. In retirement, both women battled cancer and its recurrence.
6: There's no competition of whose cancer was worse. We're in the same boat.
3: For Navratilova, it was her breast cancer that came back. Promoting the documentary, the one-time rivals, now friends, talked to Jenna and Chanel about their shared opponent.
4: It's humbling because you are not special. It doesn't matter if you're number one in the world or something.
7: Yes.
4: You know, you are just like everybody else, and millions of people go through some even worse what we went through.
3: Each tapped into the mental skills developed on the world's tennis courts while they were treated in cancer centers.
4: As an athlete, you feel like you have control
7: yes.
4: over your own game.
7: Yeah.
4: With cancer, you have no control. So you have to surrender. But what it did do to help me was I think the resilience and I think the fight, you know, being a competitor.
3: Evert discovered she had the BRCA gene after her sister Jeannie died of ovarian cancer in 2020. Chris was first diagnosed in 2021.
8: This is my third infusion or chemo, as people call it, and I'm halfway done after this third one.
3: It returned in 2023.
9: The second time really hit home. How precious every moment is, how precious life is.
3: Even more so today. Evert's cheering squad, led by Navratilova, posting, "My friend Chrissy is a champion of champions, and as such, she will slay this monster again."
2: Now, along with Wimbledon, Evert says she will step back from her professional commitments to focus on her health. She says she is grateful to her medical team, her family, and everyone who has sent messages of encouragement, and says she looks forward to seeing everyone again soon.
0: If there is any bright spot, is seeing the two-way they have supported each other and come together, this shared opponent, and the way they've tackled it with such grace. And
2: they really are. It's an extraordinary friendship and rivalry, and it really, watch the documentary.
0: Yeah.
2: Because it's wonderful to see these two women, how they've gone through ups and downs and their health journeys as well.
1: It is fascinating. And without speculating on her condition specifically, I mean, with ovarian cancer, what's the prognosis like for a woman her age? I mean, what do we know about that?
2: The good news is there's been great progress in ovarian cancer, especially since 1976. The death rate for ovarian cancer has been basically cut in half. And that's because there have been so many new developments in treatment, especially since the mid-2000s. So that's the good news, although it is the second most diagnosed gynecological cancer in women.
1: We'll take the good news where we can get
2: exactly.
1: It. All right. Thank you, Anne.
0: Appreciate it, Anne. All right. What do you say? We get a little check of the weather?
2: Yeah, we're getting closer to the weekend. And as folks gear up, you are going to run into a little bit of rain as we look through the Midwest. We are going to see some of those heavier downpours continue to produce some of that flash flooding out in the Southwest. We do have the chance of some fire weather. The fires could spread very quickly under those conditions with temperatures well above the triple digits. We've got highs in the triple digits down through Texas. It's hot. It's humid. It feels very, very muggy all across the Gulf Coast. And in the Northeast, we are going to squeeze out a pretty decent day before the rain moves in tomorrow.
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12: 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Meanwhile, Spain will take on Uruguay in Guadalajara. 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
15: Well, these fans have been waiting all morning, some all night, and it's almost time for Melanie Martinez to take the City Concert stage. 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
15: Her personal and immersive storytelling has cultivated a massive global fan base, and she's amassed more than 22 billion career streams. A New York native, Melanie started out by posting covers on YouTube as a teenager. And she shot to fame at 16 after turning chairs on The Voice, earning her a spot on Team Adam. After The Voice, she rose through the charts with her debut album, Crybaby, marking the first of four consecutive top 10 album debuts. Now she's out with her latest album, Hades, making a new era and artistic approach. She's about to kick off a world tour next month. But first, Melanie is ready to rock our City Concert stage for the very first time. All right, let's get this party started. Here to perform a hit from her latest album, give it up for Melanie Martinez with Possession.

0: Melanie Martinez coming up. But first, this is today on NBC.
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8: With our city concert series, and wanted to take a moment between the music to chat with Melanie Martinez, ladies and gentlemen. Melanie, look at your fans. They are unbelievable.
9: Amazing.
8: They're incredible. I slept here last night to get a glimpse of you. Now, I've had the good pleasure of knowing you a very long time when you were on The Voice, and what I remember about you, even though you were so young, is that you had so much artistry and such a sense of identity. Could you have ever imagined then that this is what it would turn into, your career?
9: No, I mean, it's, you know, I'm always in awe and unbelievably grateful, and I just feel lucky that I get to do what I love and that I get to, you know, put on shows and, like, create safe spaces for people all over the world to come together who are like-minded and creative and passionate, and it's inspiring, and I just want to do it for the rest of my life, so I'm just really grateful. Yeah.
10: You've been playing songs off your new album, Hades. It's sort of like cinematic when you listen to it all the way through. Talk a little bit about where you get your inspiration, how these ideas kind of come together.
9: Well, with Hades, I think it was just kind of reflecting on the current times and the world. It feels very dystopian, so I wanted to make a dystopian record. I was really inspired by the book Parable of the Sower by Octavia Butler. It's amazing. It's so good and spooky, accurate. And so I thought it was time to make an album about all of the topics that I felt were really kind of heavy on my heart, and I'm really happy that people resonate with it.
10: Definitely.
11: Melanie, you know your fans love you, right? I mean, they know every word. The signs out here are actually really touching. There are people saying you saved their life. Does that sink in?
9: I mean, I think that everyone here knows, like, how grateful and lucky I feel. I mean, I love everyone so much, and I can't even, like, look at it too much because I'll start crying. Like,
11: does it make you emotional?
9: Of course it does. Yeah, it's wild for sure.
12: I mean, if they just hear a snippet of your song, they know every single word.
8: You don't even have to sing if you don't want to.
12: Yeah.
8: You take a night off. They know them all. This is a two-parter, right? So is Hades part one, and there's a...
9: Yes, and then there's another album that I haven't said the name yet, but maybe I'll say it now.
8: Yes,
9: why not?
8: Now. Why not?
9: So this... The second album is called Elysium, and that's all I'll say, but it's a utopian record, so it's the other part. It's the counterpart to it.
8: I know that book.
9: Yeah, so.
8: All right. You ready to sing?
7: I am.
8: Can we give a shout out to your band and your dancers
7: yes.
8: too? We appreciate
7: oh
8: them.
7: Oh my
8: waking
7: God.
8: Up.
7: Everybody, please give it up. Everyone is crushing it right now. This is literally family to me. So everyone, really loud applause for dancers and band, please.
8: All right, why don't you just keep it going? Give it up for Melanie Martinez. Here's Garbage.

0: Martinez, everybody. When we come back, Melanie's going to treat us to another song off her latest album.
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7: Quest Live or TRL. You want to get a picture?
8: Yes.
7: Thank you so much. Melanie Martinez fans have been lining up since last night. We're on video. I'll come back. Say hi, everybody. You're on. I'm looking for can't find like the most hardcore fan. That'd be impossible because literally everybody here is so passionate about Melanie Martinez. But this is somebody that I had my eye on. This is, tell me your name.
9: Carmelo.
7: Carmelo, where are you from?
9: Philadelphia, PA.
7: You know every word to every song.
9: Yes, I do.
7: When did you get here?
9: I got here in New York yesterday afternoon, and I came in line around 9 p.m.
7: So you were here all night. What was it like overnight?
9: It was raining. It was a little cold, but it was fun because I had my family members here to keep me company.
7: Why is this moment seeing Melanie so special to you?
9: It's special to me because Melanie is an artist I looked up to like all my life, and to have like an intimate performance like this, and it's also free, just means so much. So
7: you're the perfect fan. We're so glad that you're here, and thank you for bringing your family. And I'm going to do what I'm not supposed to do, which is give you this microphone. I want you to introduce this next song, if you wouldn't mind. Are you down for that?
9: I would love to do that.
7: Carmelo from Philly, 19. Here you go. It's all you.
9: Performing her hit, Weight Watchers, make some noise for Melanie Martinez.

0: back in a moment. This is Today on NBC. Thank you, Melanie Martinez. All right. So Melanie broke a little news. Elysium is part two. Is that right?
1: Yes.
0: Okay. Do you regret saying it now?
1: No.
0: Okay.
1: I'm glad I did.
0: Your fans are excited. That's part two of the record series. Hades out now. Elysium. It was a great Matt Damon movie about a dystopian time. Yeah. So is that what it's after?
1: No, it's actually not, funny enough, but it's, okay. Yeah.
0: Oh, it's not?
1: I don't want to give away too much.
0: Okay. I'll stop asking you questions, Melanie.
2: We already got the time.
0: We're almost out. Check out Hades, though. Pick up that record. Thank you so much to you for being here. It's great to see you again. We're so happy for your success and to your band as well. So there you go. Melanie Martinez will be back.
1: Thank you, everyone.
0: With you, right?
3: Martinez coming up in the third hour. We're going to chat too a little bit more, so we can't wait for that. That's all coming up right after local news.
0: Give it up for

0: This morning on the third hour of today, a record number of Americans are getting an early start on the July 4th holiday rush.
1: Never seen so many people at an airport in my entire life.
0: How airlines are bracing for the millions of travelers set to hit the skies. Plus, American royalty. Wedding buzz surrounding Taylor Swift and Travis Kelce reaching new heights. Our inside look at how their big day could rival some of the most memorable celebrity weddings ever. Then later, summer skin. The simple steps that can help protect your skin from applying sunscreen the right way to staying hydrated. 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
0: Good morning, everyone, and welcome to the third hour of today. I am Dylan here alongside our friends Laura Jarrett and Savannah Sellers. Thank you so much for being here. You guys
3: Ladies
0: are helping
3: Day.
0: Us out.
3: Yeah,
0: I know, right?
3: It's always fun.
0: Ladies Day indeed. Al and Craig are enjoying the morning off, so thank you so much for being with us on a Friday morning. The weekend is almost here, but before that, we do have a busy show to get to today, and we want to get right into

0: As America's getting ready to celebrate the country's big 250th birthday, NBC's Maggie Vespa joins us from Chicago O'Hare with the latest. Hey, Maggie, good morning.
1: Hey, guys, good morning. I'll be so real because that's how we are in the 9 a.m. hour. When we first got this assignment, we kind of went, really? Like a week plus in advance? It's already picking up. And we checked with TSA, AAA, multiple airlines, and they all say, oh, yeah, the July 4th travel surge is already well underway. Numbers are already surging. American Airlines in particular expecting a record this week with numbers up 10% from last year. In short, this historic Independence Day milestone is clearly already getting millions on the move. This morning, the countdown to fireworks and festivities is on. A booming July 4th surge amid the summer travel rush.
2: I've never seen so many people at an airport in my entire life.
3: This is your sign to get pre-check because that's the line.
1: With Americans eager to celebrate the nation's historic 250th birthday, AAA estimates more than 72 million people will take to the roads and the skies. American Airlines predicting a new July 4th travel record with some 8 million passengers and 80,000 flights expected from now through Monday, July 6th. A particular squeeze expected in D.C. Flights through Reagan National Airport scheduled to halt after noon on the 4th to make way for celebrations. TSA vowing checkpoints nationwide will be fully staffed and prepared. The July 4th surge comes after government shutdowns and TSA staffing shortages snarled air travel earlier this year.
4: I've been in line for 2 hours, and I think I have 1.5 hours ahead still.
1: Experts add rising ticket prices have prompted more flyers to drive instead. Domestic airfares averaging $515 per ticket, up 10% from last year amid high jet fuel costs.
5: What we've seen in the last 6 months has definitely shaken the airline industry and maybe has caused some hesitancy.
1: A whopping 60 million Americans are expected to drive to their destinations, many celebrating the 4th with loved ones.
5: We have so many things going on domestically this year that fall around the 4th. You have the World Cup going on, so it's really going to be a more of a backyard holiday this year.
1: Yeah, it's a fun summer for sure. And one more bit of good news, guys, for drivers. Prices are down at the pump. The national average for a gallon of gasoline is now below $4. We always love that. And can I just say really quick, our fashion for this July 4th piece really worked
0: so
1: out well. I have the blue.
0: Not planned.
1: You guys have the red and white.
6: That's true.
7: I know. We're a week early.
0: Yeah.
7: We got to run this back next week.
6: That's not the story, right?
0: Yeah. Really? Maggie, thank you.
6: Thanks. All right, we're going to turn now to the countdown of the year, the Swiftie event of the year. We are reportedly just 1 week away from Taylor Swift saying I do to her NFL fiancé, Travis Kelce.
7: We say reportedly because all of this is just based on sources and speculation. It's continuing to grow about everything from the venue to the guests, and it's not the first time. Everybody has been just obsessed with a celebrity wedding. We all love one, including NBC's Kaylee Hartung, who is here with all of the details.
8: I also think Taylor Swift would approve of this color scheme we've got going on this morning, ladies.
0: We look great.
8: But so, yes, speculation and skepticism abound. This modern-day match made in pop culture heaven has been fascinating since day one, but Taylor and Travis are just the latest power couple America has fallen in love with. So let's take a walk down the aisles of the weddings that have captivated and cost millions.
9: The wedding of your English teacher and your gym teacher is almost here. But don't let those humble titles fool you. The couple's upcoming ceremony is being called America's Royal Wedding.
10: For her to finally get this happy ending, it truly is the love story she's always been singing about.
9: But before there was Taylor and Travis, Prince Charles and Lady Diana Spencer captivated more than 750 million TV viewers at their fairy tale, dubbed the Wedding of the Century, back in 1981. Diana's stunning dress and 25-foot train transformed her into a real-life princess and global icon. 30 years later, another beautiful dress and diamond tiara also transformed Kate Middleton into a princess when she married Diana's son, Prince William. Here in America, we have our own version of royal weddings. Brad and Jen, Ben and Jennifer, George and Amal, and of course, John F. Kennedy Jr. and Carolyn Bessette, as depicted in this year's hit TV show, Love Story.

0: In 2000, when Jennifer Aniston said I do to Brad Pitt on a bluff in Malibu, she took the sexiest man alive off the market in a lavish, star-studded event. Like Madonna's 1985 wedding to Sean Penn, also in Malibu. Helicopters packed with paparazzi buzzed overhead at both events. The almost wedding of Jennifer Lopez and Ben Affleck in 2002, including a 6-carat diamond sparkler, was covered by so much paparazzi, they were dubbed Bennifer, but broke up before the wedding. Finally, marrying 20 years later, only to, well, break up again. Hollywood's longtime most eligible bachelor, George Clooney, retired that title when he met and married human rights lawyer Amal Clooney. The couple's 2014 Venice wedding was held at a luxury resort in a multi-day extravaganza.
1: People follow the love stories of these stars that they're a fan of. So to see them finally find a happy ending, it gives people hope and excitement.
2: So much excitement. Mm. So back to Taylor and Travis. Let's stack up some evidence.
3: Okay.
2: From love July it. 2nd to 4th, here in New York City, permit has been filed, requests made, street closures around Madison Square Garden, okay. And sources telling us that preparations are underway for a big event there on July 3rd. Now, the latest reporting comes from TMZ, who says they have confirmed on July 2nd there will be a gathering for about 100 people. Mm. So,
4: why have a wedding when you can have a wedding weekend festivities?
2: I mean, aren't they all that way, though?
3: I know.
1: That's true. That's
3: now
1: the
3: trend, thing.
1: Anyway.
3: Yeah.
4: It's a bold
3: yeah.
4: move to take over somebody's July 4th. Like
2: weekend. Any holiday I weekend.
1: And a Friday
2: yeah.
1: wedding is
2: but
1: always...
2: But if Taylor's event and Travis Kelce, I think every guest
1: I'd rather
2: involved
1: do.
2: Is... Taylor, glad to celebrate
1: such a
3: It's fun because don't you kind of remember, though, some of those ones that you showed, like where you were
1: yeah.
3: thinking about it, like royal weddings.
2: They're yeah. magical.
3: Yeah.
4: Haley, thank you.
3: That was fun. Coming up, the one and only Lester Holt is here with a preview of tonight's all-new Dateline. It has taken us inside the aftermath of the devastating Camp Mystic flooding. And then later, we've got solutions to common summer skin problems, including the right way to treat a sunburn. We'll be right back.
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3: It's been nearly 1 year since devastating floods in the Texas Hill Country took the lives of 28 people at Camp Mystic.
2: This morning, our friend and anchor Lester Holt is here to give us a preview of an all-new Dateline special that looks into what happened in the early hours of that July 4th weekend.
4: Yeah, in an exclusive interview, Lester sat down with 8 mothers who lost their daughters last summer about their grief and ongoing search for answers.
10: July 4th will mark a year since a deadly flood devastated Camp Mystic in Hunt, Texas.
11: I see the water pouring into our cabin.
10: Camp counselor Ainsley was in charge of 16 campers that night.
11: So we decide to go through the window, and that is when I realized how fast, high, and rapid the water was moving. I mean, it was rushing just enough to easily swipe a little girl off of her feet and take her away from us. It was terrifying.
10: Ainsley and her co-counselors led their campers up a steep hill to safety. What was happening below seemed incomprehensible.
11: You are seeing trunks float down the river. You're seeing cars fly by you. You're hearing the trees snap. I mean, it sounds like they're exploding.
10: The most horrific sounds, though, were the voices.
11: You're hearing screams of names. You're hearing screams for help over and over and over again.
10: 27 campers and counselors, now known as the Heavens 27, didn't make it out of the flood. including 8-year-old Ellen Getten, her mom, Jenny.
9: It's like an amputation. You're walking around without part of you.
10: We gather Jenny and seven other mothers who lost their daughters at Camp Mystic for an exclusive interview.
12: Can any of us being outside this community, understand what you have been through?
13: I don't think anyone can relate to what we've experienced except for the other 26 families.
12: Nothing is the same after.
14: Correct. There's the before and then there's the after.
15: Because the person you were before is gone. That person is dead.
10: They're haunted by questions about that night.
14: There's a desperate need to know, what did you go through? Were you alone? Were you with someone? Were you afraid? Was it fast?
10: Desperate for answers, these parents started digging, and what they found only deepened their anguish.
12: Could this tragedy have been averted?
16: 100%. Yes.
17: Wow. Lester, good morning. I find myself watching that as a mother, and I almost have to disassociate a little bit because it is so chilling to imagine what they have gone through and the pain so real even after a year of this. What struck you the most talking to them?
18: You know, it's always, when you do these interviews, it's the strength, people's ability to walk through these horrible tragedies and somehow put one foot in front of the other and go on. I think they took, as you heard, they took a lot of strength from each other. They started becoming investigators. They got over the initial sadness and became mad and frustrated, and they began to see things that even state investigators were seeing. Basically, a kind of confirmation of what they've been through.
19: The Eastland family has run Camp Mystic for decades, and they also lost their father, Dick Eastland. He died while attempting to evacuate girls that night. That family has faced some really tough questions from these families, but also from investigators, from lawmakers. And I know for this special, you also spoke with their attorney. What are they telling you about what led to the girls' deaths?
18: Well, I think their main point that they want to get across is they believe this was a 1-in-1,000-year flood and thus couldn't have been predicted, that this family, you know, didn't really know what was coming. There were warnings that we talk about in the program, the warnings that began at 1:14 in the morning. But things begin to cascade literally and figuratively very quickly.
19: You actually, for your reporting, went to Camp Mystic. What was it like to be there?
18: It's kind of haunting. First of all, it's a very tranquil, beautiful place set on these grassy knolls, various cabins along the way. But it won their flags, and I'm sorry, their crosses outside where you drive by, and you can see mud still on the windows as if this had just happened. It's a very kind of a haunting experience. Yeah.
17: At one point, I think to many people's shock and surprise, the camp had talked about actually reopening. But then just days ago, we learned that they've actually filed for bankruptcy. Now, what do you think that does for the families? Are they feeling like this complicates things and it sort of distracts from everything?
18: Well, speaking to attorneys, they're fearful this is a bid to escape accountability, that this, as you will know, Laura, it slows down the whole process of puts on pause. Really, the lawsuit. And we talk about a pause in legal terms. This could be months, if not years, before that case gets adjudicated.
19: We're nearing this one-year anniversary. Obviously, such a tough milestone for these families. How are they finding a way forward?
18: You know, different ways. You know, one of the stories that really struck us very deeply was a mother, Lindsay McCrory, who lost her daughter, Blakely. And she, within a six-month period, lost her husband, her brother, and then, of course, then her 8-year-old daughter. It's you hear these stories, you talk to these people, you just don't know how they go on.
19: Wow, it's absolutely heartbreaking.
17: We're looking forward to seeing it in full, Lester, and appreciate you being here. You can catch Dateline's all-new report after the flood tonight at 10, 9 Central, here on NBC.
19: All right, we're going to switch gears a bit, and coming up in today's checklist, simple ways to keep your skin healthy and hydrated this summer. Then later, it's the final day of Amazon's biggest sale of the year, and our Shop Today team rounded up some great products to help us wake up.
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3: We are back now with today's checklist. We're just 5 days into summer, and while the warm weather is here to stay, so are some common skin concerns. We're talking sunburns, heat rashes. We're going to tell you what we need to do to know how to keep our skin healthy this season. Here to help us is board-certified dermatologist Dr. Angela Lamb. Dr. Lamb, good morning. Great to have you with us.
23: Good morning.
3: So this first one I'm going to ask you about has, like, kind of bizarrely become this topic of conversation online, sunscreen. Mm-hmm. All of a sudden, there's a lot of misinformation out there. Mm-hmm. Teens are doing something called tan maxing, where they're not wearing sunscreen, which mm-hmm. cannot be good for us.
23: Yes. So thank you for asking and leading with that. Before we get into what people need to know, I really want to try to just dispel that
3: yes.
23: myth. So ultraviolet radiation is a type of radiation. It creates DNA damage. So by the time you're tan, that's really too much DNA damage for your skin, and it's telling you enough. So please, if this message hears anyone's ears,
24: even if you're not
23: PDA,
24: red,
23: even if you're not red,
24: I'm gonna just slink off right now, Dr. Lamb.
23: We don't like it. We really don't like it. So the way we can prevent you from getting tan, golden, red, all of those things where your body is saying it's too much.
3: So tan is just bad.
23: Really,
3: period.
23: Tan really is bad.
24: But I wear mm-hmm. sunscreen. Yes. I just naturally get tan.
23: I don't understand.
24: Laura loves the pool.
23: Let's look at these points. All right. So what's happening? The reason why you're still getting tan is people are often not using enough sunscreen. For your face, it's 2 finger widths. For your entire body, it's a shot glass. And they often are not reapplying as much as they should, especially if they're outside, you're with your kids, mm-hmm. vacation, you're not reapplying. You forget, you're having fun. So about every hour to 2 hours, especially if you're sweaty. You know, if you're just inside all day, once a day is fine, but mm-hmm. during the summer, most of us are out. And then don't forget those areas that are so vulnerable. So neck, mm-hmm. ears, tops of feet, also for men in particular, scalp. And make sure you have a buddy, a friend, someone who's with you to apply, you know, to an area that you might miss. Mm-hmm. I see patients all the time. They come back from vacation and they have a big hole in their back of an area where no one got to. So everything else is good, but they have this red patch. Make sure you ask someone, can you apply to my back? Can
24: you just need a buddy at the pool.
23: Yeah, exactly.
24: That's
23: yeah.
24: Cool
23: even
24: buddy.
23: One of your kids can apply for you. Yeah.
19: Although then it's all
23: family
19: streaky.
23: Affair. Yeah. Yeah.
19: What if you do get a sunburn or mm-hmm. kids get a sunburn? Mm-hmm. I mean, how do we
23: Yeah. So if you
19: come
23: do
19: back
23: happen to get a sunburn again, hopefully that will not happen after folks hear these things. But if you do happen to get one, come out of the sun, use some cool compresses. You also can take some oral anti-inflammatories like Motrin. You can use some nice cooling gels. There are many things on the market to really help soothe the skin. And then hydrate. Don't pop the blisters too. Sometimes, again, God forbid someone actually gets a blister. Just don't pop those. Keep them nice and moisturized. And, you know, just try to do better next time. Mm.
24: Now,
23: this is a no judgment zone. I'm just saying.
24: I feel attacked. I just want the record to reflect. Heat rash, though, is different, obviously, mm-hmm. from sunburn, but still very common.
23: Mm-hmm. That's a little bit different. So that goes by the medical term miliaria or prickly heat. That's going to look like bumps. That's when those glands that are releasing the sweat are getting trapped. You're often getting overheated. So with that, wear loose clothing to prevent that. Use those cool compresses and avoid thick creams if you're going to be very sweaty.
3: Mm-hmm. All right. Let's switch off of the sun stuff and talk bug bites.
23: Mm-hmm.
3: I am very paranoid about ticks, but also mosquito bites. Just like what do we do to try to mm-hmm. soothe ourselves and not, you know, scar or scratch, stuff
23: yes,
3: like that?
23: Yes, definitely. So you know, always as far as prevention, you can use things that have picaridin or DEET as actual prevention. But if you get a bite, mm-hmm. you want to use hydrocortisone 1%, drugstore, generic.
3: Okay.
23: Apply it 2 to 3 times a day. You also want to avoid scratching to prevent any infection. And then I always tell people, you know, don't use topical Benadryl. Benadryl. That's something people are doing. You can use oral Benadryl or oral antihistamines, but that,
24: how
23: like
24: come?
23: Topical Benadryl,
24: yeah.
23: many people actually get an allergic contact dermatitis to that.
24: What?
23: So stick to
24: an allergy
23: plain,
24: to the Benadryl allergy
23: yes, topical
24: cream?
23: Benadryl, exactly. Stick to plain hydrocortisone. That's going to be your best friend.
0: Okay. What about calamine lotion?
23: Do calamine lotion is
0: that?
23: A good one. Yeah,
0: okay.
23: You can still
0: right,
23: use that one. Still use that one.
0: My kids are always falling, scraping. They've mm-hmm. got sand, just mm-hmm. dirt in all their mm-hmm. cuts. Yeah. What's the right way to take care of that?
23: The biggest thing is wash with soap and water immediately. Also, there's a huge misconception that cuts need to actually get air, mm-hmm. air them out.
0: Yeah,
23: they need to stay moisturized.
0: That.
23: That's your best way to prevent them from drying
0: out.
23: Scarring. Yes.
24: So you actually want moisture.
23: You want moisture. That's going to prevent scarring. You can use some hydrocortisone. You can use a little bit of Vaseline or petrolatum, as well as, I love that, Aquaphor, as well as a topical antibiotic. But keep it covered. Wash it daily, keep it covered, and wash it immediately.
0: What about squirting the peroxide?
23: That's actually bad. I'm glad you're asking
0: wrong.
23: Me peroxide, alcohol.
0: Do see what your
23: don't do those. Yeah. So
0: like
23: don't do those. Soap and water.
24: There was a time
23: yes.
24: that we would just
23: yes.
24: pour
23: if it burns, it's good.
24: Yes.
23: It's
24: like, you wanted to see the
0: exactly. If it burns, you're really cleaning it.
23: Soap and water. Soap and water.
0: One time my mom took vodka and dumped it.
23: Oh, no.
0: We were on vacation, and it's all she had.
23: Yeah. Okay.
0: Wow.
23: She was trying. Again, no judgments out. Mom, we're good. We're good. We've forgiven you. But soap and water.
0: Okay.
19: 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Thank you so much. 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
0: 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And Shop Today executive editor Adriana Brock is going out with a bang, sharing the biggest deals of the year, up to 60% off. 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
24: Mm-hmm.
0: Adriana, good morning.
24: Hey,
0: I've been shopping
24: morning.
0: Like crazy.
24: I
0: and
24: know.
0: Then I'm buying stuff that's not on sale just because.
24: I know.
0: See, I've got this huge cart
24: okay,
0: and I'm like,
24: last
0: I have
24: day.
0: To do today.
24: What can
0: I've
24: we
0: got
24: expect?
0: You
24: covered, and this is the last day because there's millions of deals and they all end tonight. So you want to get your hands on what you need mm-hmm. right now. And what we did, because there's millions of deals, the Shop Today team has been browsing. We've pulled our favorites, but products that we've reviewed, mm-hmm. that we've tried, that we love, and the best part is these are prices that are the lowest of the year.
0: Oh, wow.
24: So we did a lot of price comparison, a lot of research. The first one is beauty. Beauty is such a great category to stock up on now. So if you need a new product for the summer, you need to restock your beauty cabinet.
0: It looks great on your feet.
24: This one's really great. It's 50% off Bare Minerals. This is their best-selling tinted moisturizer. I really love it for summer because it has added SPF. So Dr. Lam would say this doesn't replace your sunscreen. This is kind of in addition to.
0: Oh,
24: and it's really lightweight. That. It's really glowy. It looks like your skin, but better. And it's really good for mature skin because it's not going to set into any fine lines, any wrinkles that you have.
0: Skin.
24: I love it. You know, you want to make sure it sets nice.
0: Mature.
24: Yes.
0: So mature.
24: I love it.
0: Okay.
24: So this next one is Purador. This shampoo has over 65,000 reviews on Amazon.
0: Wow.
24: It's a bestseller. Our team has tested it. Love it. It's specifically made for thinning hair.
0: Okay.
24: So it's made with rosemary oil and other ingredients that help promote hair growth. And right now it's 48% off, just $20.98. So it's
8: you
24: really
8: guys have definitely tried it, right?
24: We've tried it.
8: Love
24: we love
8: before
24: it.
8: And afters when you guys.
24: I know. I know. We have one for the next one.
0: Yes,
24: actually,
0: okay,
24: this
0: go
24: is
0: ahead.
24: A cool one.
0: Oh, I love Charlotte.
24: So Charlotte is great. This is actually the first time Charlotte Tilbury products have ever
4: been on sale for Prime Day.
24: Hey, Charlotte.
4: And we love the blush wand. This is their viral bestseller. It's 30% off right now. It's usually around $44
24: like
4: right
24: gloss,
4: now.
24: But it's blush.
4: So look, it's so easy to apply because it's liquid and you just like put a couple dots on your cheeks. You blend it in. Kind of makes your skin look a little bit more perky and awake. And I really like it because it doesn't have shimmer in it like a lot of blushes do.
6: Oh, yeah.
4: So it looks really natural on your skin.
24: It's
4: it doesn't
24: like a
4: look
24: stamp.
4: So...
6: You
4: exactly.
6: Could be like, I don't have any makeup
9: I just
6: on.
9: Didn't blend it.
4: Yeah. you got to blend. That's the key.
24: So beautiful. Okay, this is the highest discount of the morning, everyone.
4: Yes, this is from Blue Air. And I love this because it's a smart home gadget. It's a 3-in-1 and it's 60% off.
9: What is it?
4: So it's an air purifier, a sound machine, and a sunrise clock in one.
24: Whoa.
4: So this is kind of like the perfect bedroom upgrade.
6: Yeah.
4: You know those fancy sunrise alarm clocks that are so expensive?
6: Yes.
4: This one right now does more than just that. It's 60% off. Normally, it's around $199. Right now, it's $79.99.
6: Oh, that's a huge
4: deal.
6: So
4: just under $80. Such a great upgrade. It removes dust, pollen, pet dander. This is great for those who have allergies. You need this in your bedroom. And it has white noise machine capabilities. So you can wake up to the birds chirping, go to sleep with a little white noise.
24: The decor has also come a long way.
4: Yes, hasn't it?
24: Nice.
4: I feel like, Laura, you would like that for your
6: most glamorous suggestion ever.
4: Okay, this is...
9: most practical.
4: This is truly the most boring. This is the most boring thing ever. But it's
24: need them.
4: But it's the smartest thing ever. Think about how many times you have like a thermostat that dies, a clock stops working, like, the remote. 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
4: And they last in storage up to 10 years. 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
9: So
4: I always have them. Stock up.
6: It's true that you never have it when you need it.
24: What makes this cooler more special than all the other coolers?
4: Okay, this is the world's first ever collapsible hard cooler from Coleman. It came out earlier this year. 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It's 30% off. It's so great. It collapses to half the size. So this is what it looks like full size, and it's so easy to open up. You literally just shake it open, and you open it up. 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And it fits
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4: A ton. 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
6: And your ranch.
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4: Thank you so much.
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14: What is a functional cookie?
10: It is a cookie with benefits. 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
12: For Ashley, who's been baking since childhood, cookies run in the family.
14: Ashley, you're kind of cookie royalty.
10: Thank you so much.
14: Your mom, Debbie Fields, if people don't know her name, I'm sure they know her cookies. Whenever I got an A on a test, I got a Mrs. Fields cookie. All my birthday cakes were Mrs. Fields cookie cakes. What's it like to be part of that legacy?
10: It's one of the greatest gifts of my life. I was always the one that was in the kitchen with my mom, reaching my hands into the dough, trying to understand how the different ingredients work together and why she chose different things.
12: The baking bug followed Ashley to Stanford, where she met Kim freshman year.
14: We just met, and I feel like it sounds so cliche. I knew you were going to be a very important relationship to my life. And when she started baking you cookies, what'd you think? So we lived off campus in this apartment. We're in the kitchen. I had never seen her in her element in terms of baking. Mm. And like just to see the joy that it brought her and the joy and the pounds that it brought me, I loved it. I'm a great taste tester.
12: With their college degrees in hand, they were driven to start something of their own.
14: What sparked the idea for Fields Good and for a company together? I think this was an idea in Ashley's head for a very long time. She wasn't interested in just creating the next generation of her mother's company. She wanted to do something that was really relevant to like us and our lives and our peers.
15: Are you in a kitchen and then you're adding a little of this powder, a little bit of that until you understand what it tastes like?
10: All of my recipes start in my home kitchen, and then from there I figure out how are we going to commercialize it. I'm not a trained baker. I'm not a food scientist. All I know is that I know what a great cookie tastes like and I know how to get it there.
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15: It's so good.
10: Yay! Peanut butter protein, 10 grams of protein, okay. And 4 grams of fiber.
15: I'm not a peanut butter person.
10: Chewy.
15: Yes. Chewy. It's also not like overpoweringly peanut butter.
10: Now we have our oatmeal raisin sleep cookie.
15: Okay.
10: So this is made with 250 milligrams of L-theanine. This cookie should tuck you in.
15: Yeah, I'm a little worried. This is the start of my work day.
10: Okay.
15: You'll be fine. It's only a bite.
12: After a thriving direct-to-consumer launch, the friends and founders are excited for the next batch of the business.
10: We're starting with these, let the world's our oyster. We want to create a Fields Good ecosystem. This is built on a company that really wants consumers to know that you deserve more. You deserve to feel joy in every bite.
18: Right.
27: I do feel joy in every bite.
18: We've been eating them through that whole story. You love it, right? So isn't good. It actually very good? The chocolatey one is my favorite. It's so good.
24: And focus.
18: Yeah, I know. Well, they told me, they're like, you can do it like in the morning with your coffee to focus. So now it's given me an excuse to start eating that every day at 7 in the morning. If you want to try these yourself, they're so delicious. They're available on their website only right now, but they are looking forward to branching out into retail stores soon, which will mean that you can go get them at, you know, some of your favorite places.
24: I love the family legacy that she's keeping alive.
18: Yeah.
15: It's so great.
18: No, it is so great. And there, the flavors, again, there's this oatmeal raisin one, there's the mocha chocolate one, and a peanut butter.
15: I
18: know, you got to be careful. I do think the focus has had some focus.
28: So great. Thank you.
18: Yeah, you got it.
9: Coming up, the sensational Melanie Martinez is back one more time to sing one more song and send us into the weekend. We'll be right back.
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0: We are back with a packed crowd here on our plaza. 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

0: Martinez. Thank you. 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
5: Well, this was fun, ladies. Thanks for closing out the week with us. And next week on the third hour of today, Steve Kornacki is helping us with our World Cup brackets. Darn, I didn't fill one out. Plus, we've got some fun guests. We've got another great concert from Maren Morris. Plus, Nick Vile and Natalie Joy are stopping by as well. 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
6: Mm-hmm. Good. Coming up on Jenna and Chanel, actress Chrissy Metz is joining the show today.
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5: 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Welcome to Today. 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
18: People that watch the Today Show aren't just watching a show. They're people that are in the family. 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
15: They're allowing us into their homes every morning.
18: When we go out there and we get to meet people and they say, I love you, you feel like family. I always say, we feel like your family, too. That's how we feel.
15: And they're so excited to be there. We get excited. We feed off that energy.
18: They're the reason we get up in the morning. It's the excitement of being part of something that's bigger than you. The word that comes to mind is alive.
14: This is Today.
15: When you walk in here and you see 40 people at 4 a.m. at about a 10, you can't help but feed off that. And you're like, whoa, it's a Studio 1A.
18: People who literally are up all night to bring this show to you. 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
18: We are with one of the biggest stars on the planet. Thank you.
19: I gotta come here more often. This is like a real energy boost.
14: Everything and everyone you're talking about. Only on Today.
20: Yeah, we got it. Yeah, we're shining today.
21: From the heart of New York City, it's Today with Jenna and Chanel.
20: Yeah, we got it. Yeah, we're shining today.
21: With today's guest, actress Chrissy Metz.
20: Everything feels all right with Jenna and Chanel. We're shining today.
22: It is June 26th.
23: Happy Friday.
22: We are so happy Friday is here, and we are on the final day of our summer capsule wardrobe.
23: I have to tell you, I've enjoyed having a capsule.
22: Well, I saw you and I was like, this is fly.
23: She was calling me Sporty Spice.
22: It's chic. Don't you think you'd wear
23: it? I feel like I'm a...
22: Stop that.
0: Yeah, at the end, I'm going to break this.
4: Teen Witch, top that. Top that. I don't give a about trying to top that. Stop that.
0: What is that?
4: Teen Witch?
0: Teen Witch?
4: Anybody seen Teen Witch?
0: I remember Teen...
4: Oh, Rainey's on Teen
0: Witch. Rainey claps. Look, she's like, I remember Teen Wolf.
4: Remember Teen Wolf.
0: Do you remember Teen Wolf? Was that Jason Bateman? Oh,
4: yeah. Was Jason Bateman Teen Wolf?
0: Yes. Remember when he got all... It's like in high school and then he turned into a wolf?
4: Why did he go all...
0: Because that's a wolf.
4: Oh, he became
0: kind of like
4: wolf.
0: When you become a cat, I become a wolf.
4: Yeah.
0: Well, yeah.
4: Okay. Are you more scared of wolves or cats?
0: Wolves. I think. You know, you see
4: I wouldn't put a little wolf on my back while I'm doing downward dog.
0: Okay, fair. Okay, wait.
4: Okay.
0: There's a new headline, and I would love your opinion.
4: Okay.
0: Okay, we love to read. It says, schools are bringing back pen and paper, and students are thriving. I think, look at me clapping. I think it is so important. The kids now, they text my little guy sometimes. He would be writing a paper and he's talking into the phone. And I'm like, what are you doing? He's like, I'm working on my paper. I'm like, No. We are not talking into a phone.
4: And he's then, like, and then in The Outsiders,
0: comma, blah, blah, blah, period.
4: No, he does not.
0: Yes, he was writing his paper. So no. Bring back. You get back and you get handwriting and all the things.
4: Some of the essays, a lot of schools are having, you know, like your essays or whatever it is, your final test in blue books with pen and paper, because otherwise people might be going to ChatGPT.
0: That's true. We had those in college. I remember the blue books. Oh yeah, they
4: but
0: make
4: also,
0: me nervous.
4: Like when you started to write your book, I always start pen to paper.
0: Absolutely.
4: Do you? Like I'm not starting here.
0: Yeah, I mean there were times where I would do a chapter and I would read it in my notes section. Or I would say what I'm thinking in my notes section. But even now, I like my notes in my hand. I look at reporters if I travel and we're going into smaller cities where they do, well, Johnny, blah, blah, blah, blah.
4: Yes.
0: And they're on their phone.
4: I
0: and I'm
4: know.
0: Thinking, don't you need a sheet of paper? What if your phone goes dark?
4: I know. And also, I like the paper because you can cross stuff out.
0: Right. So we're old school.
4: No, but don't you remember back in the day, how hot the pencil sharpener was?
0: We were talking about that.
4: The pencil sharpener. Well, I used it as a vibe shift.
0: Yes.
4: So, you know, things are getting kind of lame. You're like, okay, you're like, somebody's got to do something in this class. So then you get up and you're like, you kind of wink at whoever's cute over there. And you kind of saunter
0: over.
4: And then you just.
0: Did you do all, whoa. You need to go to the principal's office with all that.
4: You just put it in. You know, you're kind of just, and you're like, hey, teach, you know?
0: And then you sit there. Do you remember there would always be the kid that was like the bad kid in class, and he would be sharpening forever?
4: Oh, yeah.
0: And finally, she's like, Jermaine, if you don't sit down, stop typing, you know? He's like, no,
4: wait,
0: I'm sharpening my pencil.
4: Wait a minute.
0: It was Jermaine.
4: Wait a minute.
0: What?
4: I'm Jermaine. I am Jermaine. Because you know what Jermaine was trying to do?
0: What was he doing?
4: You go to a party, things are getting
0: low. Jermaine,
4: you
0: that's
4: know?
0: Okay.
4: And I am.
0: No, it's Jermaine. Yeah.
4: No, I am.
0: I know.
4: Because what's happening when you stand up to do that is you're feeling the energy getting real low, you know?
0: Yeah.
4: You need a little vibe shift. So, and it's also time, you know, that's your time to flirt.
0: Oh, please.
4: It's also,
0: I would.
4: Yeah.
0: Notes. And then when you walk by, you slip it in the crevice of where you lift your desk. There's like a little crack in there and you slide
4: See, you
0: it
4: know
0: in
4: what
0: there.
4: The kids were missing
0: what?
4: When they didn't have pen and paper? They couldn't write
0: notes.
4: Their bestie a note. I actually, my best high school friend this week
0: so
4: sent
0: random.
4: Me a note that I wrote to her junior year in high school.
0: Oh, my gosh.
4: We got
0: Wait,
4: it. We,
0: junior
4: right
0: year
4: there,
0: in
4: look,
0: high
4: we crossed
0: school?
4: Out some controversial names. We protected the innocent.
0: Oh, my gosh.
4: We protected
0: you read
4: the
0: it?
4: Innocent, which I think is so great. And I did a dramatic reading.
0: Can you tell us your friend's name? Is that fair?
4: Oh, yeah. My friend's name is Jessie. She don't care. I called her Juice.
0: Oh, that's right. Wait, Jen and Juice.
4: She called me Jen.
0: I love that y'all were gin and juice.
4: But of course, we were gin and juice. Here, I'll just read a little. I did an interpretive reading to Mila and Henry. Well, and to you.
0: Yeah.
4: Mila and Henry were like, Mom, we don't care. We weren't in high school with you. But
0: I think it's fun.
4: I'll just give you a couple highlights.
0: Okay, this is 11th grade Jenna. We're ready.
4: Juice, what's up? Well, I'm excited for this weekend, too. See what I'm doing? I'm writing her back.
0: Oh, because I was
4: She's
0: like,
4: already
0: what?
4: Dropped the note.
0: Oh,
4: said,
0: you're
4: this
0: responding
4: weekend's
0: to everything.
4: Great.
0: Got it.
4: I'm reciting. I said, what happens if we don't beat the sophomores? That would seriously suck. OK,
22: Okay, then I talk about SAT practice. Then this is where it gets juicy.
23: Okay.
22: What are we going to do before the game? My parents are going out of town this weekend, but my grandma is coming to town. That really blows. Sorry, grandma. You can tell I'm 17 because now I would love a night with my grandma. May she rest in peace.
23: Sorry. Great.
22: I know. I hope she's not looking down and shamed. That seriously sucks. But I got in a huge fight with my parents and told them I am spending the night out with someone Friday anyway.
23: Can you imagine? Okay.
22: I did it.
23: Right.
22: Let's stay out late. Are anybody's parents out of town?
23: Exactly. Oh, that was just...
22: Yeah, because see,
23: Bad girl.
22: No, I wasn't. I was just... I don't know. What are we going to wear to the game? And then I go on to talk a little bit about some romance.
23: Oh, let's hear that.
22: P.S. Oh, well, I said Blake. Yeah. I don't know. I'm pretty sure he just wants a week break. I don't know what I want.
23: A break.
22: And then I said, P.S. I didn't see you after third. So I finished. I kind of miss Blank. I don't know, though. When we talked, we decided we would take 1 week break and we would go to dinner Sunday night and reevaluate. Oh, God, I was so dramatic.
23: I love that so much.
22: It's too much.
23: Honestly, house parties were the best.
22: The house parties were so fun. And I think I thought my parents were going out of town and I was going to get one. And then they were like, no, grandma's coming to town. Oh, you know what I mean?
23: Yeah.
22: It was your first slow dance.
23: Oh, yeah. It was, I remember the song. What's the song? Sweet Thing, Mary J. Blige.
22: Oh, yeah.
23: Yeah, and I remember who, well, you know what? Let me not say who it was.
22: Well, we need to protect the innocent.
23: Yeah, there you go.
22: But
23: but house parties.
22: Did he come up and say you want to dance?
23: Yeah, and we were like in some, and I was not doing anything, but some random corner. I mean, it's somebody's living room and the lights are out. I'm sure they still do those. I don't even want to think about it.
22: No, I know. Let's just hope my kids are better behaved than I am.
23: I was
22: the class president, though. I talk about decorating the school for homecoming.
23: But that's so beautiful. Same. And the house parties. I think it makes us more well-rounded.
22: Yes, house parties and student council presidents.
23: All the things.
22: We can do it all. All right, we've got a great show for you. The amazing Chrissy Metz is making her Broadway debut, and she is here to tell us all about it.
23: But first, we are solving your social dilemmas right after this.
22: It's embarrassing.
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23: All right, it's time to help our viewers navigate some tricky situations in another edition of Social Dilemmas.
22: Tell us about the first one, Pat.
23: Okay, first, my husband's sisters, Mandy and Kristen, are coming for a July 4th barbecue and have dietary restrictions, vegan and gluten-free. They're the only 2 out of 45 people with special requirements. Do I need to make dishes for them, or can I politely ask them to bring their own food? I think you have to make something for
22: them. And also, like, the vegan person can eat watermelon.
23: Yeah, and also other people.
22: Corn salad.
23: Why are we laughing?
22: I mean, I'm just saying, I'm sure you have dishes that both the vegan person and the gluten-free person can have.
23: Can enjoy. And everybody else, too.
22: Are hot dogs gluten-free?
23: I don't know. Maybe, because what's in them?
22: We don't know.
23: Sorry to the hot dog industry.
22: We don't know.
23: I love hot dogs. So
22: that's why we're asking.
23: Yeah, I'm just asking for a friend.
22: We don't know. Yeah. But I'm just saying.
23: Don't go to YouTube. You don't want to see it.
22: Oh, no. Gross.
23: My kids gave up hot dogs for 2 years after they went to YouTube. Oh, sorry, but I love hot dogs.
4: Are you worried the hot dog
23: people? I don't want people like, yeah.
4: Yeah, sorry, Oscar Mayer.
23: Yes, exactly.
4: Okay, but here's what I'm saying.
23: Yeah.
4: The vegan person can eat the salads, yeah, which you'll have, right? Mm-hmm. And maybe you just don't dress it if it's like eggs,
23: yep,
4: and such.
23: Yep.
4: The other person, and the fruits.
23: Yep.
4: The other person can eat like the hot dog.
23: All the things.
4: Or the patty.
23: Yeah. So, yeah, you gotta accommodate
4: you gotta
23: too.
4: Hang.
23: Be nice.
4: Yeah. All
23: okay,
4: right, here's
23: ahead.
4: The next one. My mom... A mom, mm-hmm, on my kid's soccer team keeps mispronouncing my name.
23: Oh, Chenille. I'm not Chenille.
4: I know.
23: Sorry.
4: You know what?
23: I didn't write this.
4: Can I just go ahead and say something?
23: Yeah.
4: Like, friends of mine, very close friends, are like, how's Chenille doing?
23: I
4: I'm
23: know.
4: Like, her name is Chanel.
23: Chanel.
4: And also, you know the brand Chanel.
23: So
4: it's a luxury brand,
23: yes,
4: that you probably want.
23: Please.
4: So just call her Chanel.
23: Please. In college, they call me Coco. Like, I just...
4: Why?
23: Like Coco Chanel.
4: Oh, Coco Chanel. Oh.
23: She's like, because you're brown? That's not nice.
4: I was like... She's like, why did they call you Coco? Coco Chanel.
23: We have strayed.
4: Okay.
23: What is the point of this question?
4: Okay, they say, I've known her for years. I thought we were friends. She hears everyone else say it correctly, but she gets wrong. Can I call her out?
23: I forgot the quote.
4: What? She mispronounces her name.
23: Oh, yes.
4: Coco.
23: Perimenopause, but I forgot.
4: I know.
23: I literally was sitting right here and forgot within
4: well,
23: 30
4: we
23: seconds.
4: Our,
23: we
4: went on a tangent.
23: About. Yeah, and even on the show, we'll do cooking segments. It'll be like, Chenille, hand me that.
4: I know.
23: I'm like, no problem.
4: You don't ever correct?
23: No.
4: You can't say my name.
23: No, you can't correct your name. You're supposed to be like, her name's Chenille.
4: I do that.
23: Okay, my mom offered to throw my wedding shower and was thrilled to plan it. Then my mother-in-law jumped in with her own ideas and had lots of opinions. Oh. My mom feels slighted, but my mother-in-law thinks she's helping. Now I'm stuck managing both. How do I keep the peace? Well, that's a good one.
4: I just think you say, hey, mom, deal with it.
23: Mm.
4: She's the one getting married. Is she getting married?
23: Yeah.
4: Like, you don't need to be in between the mother-in-law and
23: yeah.
4: the mom drama. Can you just say, hey, mom, please?
23: Yeah.
4: Like, either tell her,
23: you're
4: I
23: right.
4: got this, or just, can you deal with my mother-in-law?
23: Yeah.
4: Because we got to live with her forever.
23: And also, then once the marriage happens, you're going to be living in your city, she'll live in hers, or whatever it is, and then it fizzles.
4: And it always feels a little...
23: In the moment.
4: Sticky in the
23: yeah.
4: moment. But,
23: yeah.
4: I mean, not as blunt as I said it, but just say, hey, mommy...
23: And she's your mom, so she'll understand.
4: Yeah, and yeah. or have your husband say to the mother-in-law.
23: To his mom. Maybe you both talk
4: yes.
23: to your moms.
4: Yes.
23: There you go.
4: Okay.
23: We're such helpers. 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
23: We first fell in love with Chrissy Metz during her 6-season run on This Is Us. Since the show wrapped, Chrissy has been booked and busy, including her role in the hit show, The Hunting Wives.
4: Now Chrissy is starting an exciting new chapter. She is making her Broadway debut in the musical, Anne Juliet. Hi, Chrissy.
23: Hi.
4: I mean, Broadway debut, we were just saying, this is like a different level
22: eight shows a week.
6: Yeah, it's not for the week. When I tell you, like, I had a physical therapist appointment last night. I was like, help me. A dancer, I am not. And so I'm like, there's muscles in my body I don't know I had, and I'm using them. So, yeah, I mean, it's been so incredible. And the cast, the company, everybody is so wonderful. But it's not for the week, guys.
22: And it's such a good show.
23: It is. I've seen it three times.
6: Isn't it so fun?
23: Yes. Yeah. Well, so were you a music theater kid? Or
6: I mean, I wanted to be, but I was too afraid of my own shadow.
23: Really?
6: Yes. So I joined choir. It took, like, well, really to my senior year of high school to even join, like, even audition for chamber choir. But I, like, admired afar from, like, all the musical theater folks. And I was like, never can do that. It's never going to happen. Listen, it's never too late.
22: Yeah.
6: You're never too old.
22: You're doing it now.
6: I'm doing it now.
22: But I did hear that you said, and I understand this because I was you. I wanted to be a Broadway musician, but, well, I didn't have your talent. Oh. So I wasn't exactly you. But I, you said you have a little bit of imposter syndrome.
6: Oh, sure. Yeah. I mean, anything I do that's new, that's challenging, that I'm like, I'm not so sure. Like, the first couple of days of rehearsals, I was like, I cried. I called my boyfriend. I was like, I don't think I can do this, guys.
23: Wow.
6: Like, I don't think this is for me. Mm. And he's like, Christy, you have done so many hard things in your life, and you would regret it if you didn't follow through.
22: By the way, we got to stay there because we all need somebody like that.
6: I know.
23: I love that.
22: That he has your back.
6: Yeah, he's the best. And, like, I always say that, like, it's so nice to have someone who just loves you and

0: special
1: but
0: name.
1: Also somebody that sees something in you that you maybe don't even see in yourself.
0: Oh, 100%.
1: Right? Like, that's the key.
0: Yeah, it's very sweet. The last time I played the Opry, like, he was singing every song while I was rehearsing.
2: That's awesome.
0: My friends were like, do you see him? And I was like, oh, what? No, I didn't. It's just,
2: I love
0: it's
2: that.
0: Very sweet.
1: No, we're okay. So happy for
2: well,
1: you.
2: Well, speaking of loving you, people were loving you in The Hunting Wives.
0: Girl.
2: You have to give us some details.
1: I mean, we hear people, like, yell, like, justice!
0: Yes, justice for Stahl. In the airport, it's all over.
2: So how do we wrap our minds around this?
0: Spoiler alert if you haven't seen
1: the show. But everybody's seen the show.
0: Okay, great.
1: Okay. Right?
0: So essentially, she's avenging her daughter's death. And then she, of course, finds her own demise while she's trying to avenge her daughter's death. And so everyone's like, what? How are they going to do that to her on the kitchen floor? How are they going to let her go on the kitchen floor like that?
2: I didn't see that. Not the kitchen floor.
1: That's nowhere to go.
0: How very dare they? So, yeah, people like, they're like, where's the merch? Where's the Justice for Star merch?
2: That's funny.
0: I'm like, I don't know. You got to make it. It's pretty funny.
1: I mean, I'm from Texas. People were like, wow, you know? Is this what goes down? But I think, like, what it says is people want an escape. Like, it's kind of reminiscent, I mean, you're younger than we are, but of that, like, soapy feeling.
0: Oh, yeah.
1: You know, and dramatic and wild.
0: Yeah, and wild and different, and there's a lot to say, and I think everybody can sort of see themselves in one of the characters, or, you know, even if you, like, with Margo and with Sophie, like, they're two women who are troubled, who are just looking for love, and but have a very interesting stories, and so you're like, okay. You know, but you get into it.
1: Yeah.
0: You can't help but watch it.
2: So talk to me about these wigs. Was it purposely not great?
0: Or were they? Here's the thing. And I just want to say disclaimer.
2: Seriously. Like, we got some ladies upstairs who could, like, you know.
1: Yeah.
0: Oh, wait, look at this one.
1: Okay, wait, so that was your original wig?
0: This was my original wig, y'all.
1: That is ridiculous.
0: But here's the thing. I went down the rabbit hole and looked at different salons in Tyler, Texas.
1: Yeah.
0: And that was the haircut of the very popular
2: salon. Oh, so it was intentionally not great.
0: So I intentionally wanted that cut.
1: Yeah.
0: I think it just didn't translate on me in a way that they probably expected.
1: Wait, is it true that they had to reshoot some of your stuff?
0: Yes, we did three scenes, and they were like, oh, yeah, this ain't it. So let's just go back to your original hair. So, yeah. But Malin, I mean, she could wear a trash bag, anything. But I think that, you know, the wig got
2: that's
0: its moment,
2: so
0: too.
2: That's so funny.
1: Yeah. That is so funny. Well, we talked about that you have a new boyfriend.
0: Yeah.
1: And we heard you just went on a trip to Italy.
0: We did.
1: Mm. And there was somebody that was going into the monastery.
0: Yeah, so my best friend is going to be a monk.
1: Wow.
0: And then my other best friend just turned 70. And so we all...
1: Wow, like, that's a spectrum.
0: I know.
2: So I don't know how it works. So your friend who's going to the monastery, can you talk to her?
0: Him? Not as frequently. We're like, are you sure you want to? And then I'm like, Chrissy, that's not nice.
1: Yeah.
0: Selfishly, I'm going to miss him desperately.
2: Wow.
0: But yeah, there's only certain times and like things that you can,
2: so
0: you
2: this
0: know.
2: Was a like.
0: Yeah, it was sort of like, okay, guys, we're going to be our little last hurrah. We should have really done like a mini movie or something.
1: Yeah, exactly.
0: It sounds like a
1: documentary.
0: A documentary something.
1: Well, you live in Nashville, but you've moved to New York for the summer to star in Anne Juliet. I hope everybody will come see you.
0: Yes.
1: And we wanted to bring you a little bit of a Welcome to New York basket.
0: Oh my gosh, cheesies.
1: I'm like, what did we put in there besides the Knicks hat?
0: Some fans. Which I'm very into. Thank
1: some
0: you.
1: Some fans, a coffee cup.
0: Oh, wait, hand sanitizer, because baby, germs are rampant.
1: Germs are rampant. And you can use that on the rats when you see them walking down the street.
0: Honestly, my sister said, have you seen a rat yet? I promise you, she said that.
1: Oh, yeah. We used to count them.
0: Oh, yeah.
1: Chrissy, you're the best. Thank you. We're so happy to watch you do
2: New
1: all
2: York's
1: these incredible things.
2: You're so happy
1: things.
2: With us right now.
1: You can see Chrissy in Anne Juliet, and y'all really should get there on Broadway now through September 13th.
2: It's such a delight. Congrats on all the things. Okay, coming up, how one influencer's personal journey has given hope to her millions of followers. 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
3: 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Take a look.
4: Content creator and founder of The Bar, Bridget Ball has more than 2 million followers who flock to her feeds for fashion and beauty recommendations. But it's not just her standout style that has drawn millions. It's also her message to other women, never settle. A philosophy that led her to her now husband, Dr. Mike Kyoto, who she met at 35 and married at 40.
5: Thank you for choosing me for your husband. I love you so much.
4: And as Bridget shared glimpses into their life together, her followers fell in love with him too. With dreams of starting a family, Bridget began IVF, a journey she shared openly with her community and hopes it might help someone else. But during her sixth round, she felt a lump in her breast.
6: A wonderful woman named Dr. Drosman sat me down. She looked me in the eye and she said, Bridget, I have been doing this for a long time and I do not like what I see. The next day, she called me and unfortunately confirmed that I do have breast cancer and that it has spread to a lymph node.
4: Bridget underwent surgery, radiation, and multiple rounds of chemotherapy, all with Mike right by her side.
5: Movie night. Yeah, you have to check this out. I have
6: babe. Curtains. You went to Sephora?
5: Yeah. I'm going to do it for you.
6: Do what?
5: Put makeup on you. Ginger ale. Put it in a wine glass.
6: Why?
5: You've been missing your wine.
6: Cheers.
5: Cheers.
4: Just last month, Bridget rang the bell, marking the end of her treatment. And today, she's cancer-free. Now Bridget is turning her pain into purpose, using her platform to encourage women to do self-exams regularly. And in her words, choose your partner like your life depends on it.
2: Oh, my goodness.
3: We are so happy because Bridget and her husband Mike are here with us now.
6: Hi.
3: Thank you so much for being here. Bridget, we are so happy to hear that you are cancer-free. I know it was a really long time coming, but why was it so important to you that you were so vulnerable and open about what was going on with your health?
7: Yeah, I think life has a lot of seasons, good seasons, bad seasons. We were very open about sharing our beautiful wedding and all of this. Mm-hmm. And I think this was a tough season and I wanted to share it. And yeah, I think it's an opportunity. And I found by sharing, there was a lot of purpose in mm-hmm. the pain that I felt. And right away, I knew sharing was the right thing because people were writing me being like, I'm going to go in, tagging me on their mammogram photos, telling me they found something, but they're not going to have to do chemotherapy mm. because they found it soon. So I know that it was, I think right from the beginning, I kind of thought I would share it.
5: Just absolutely, yeah.
2: And, you know, in the midst of all of it, Mike, the internet claimed you as their husband. You were the collective husband because of your devotion to Bridget. How did you show up during this time when I know it was challenging for her, but also for you?
5: Yeah, it's, you know, it's not easy to be a caregiver. I would never consider myself an expert, but somebody once told me, you know, you don't have to be perfect all the time. Just be present. Mm-hmm. Just be there. You can't fix everything. Our tendency is to want to fix everything for our loved one, and you can't in some of these circumstances, and you just need to be there and be relentlessly
2: present.
5: Where
2: did you find him?
7: I know. He's a good mom.
5: Great mom, great dad.
7: The Midwest.
2: Exactly. Yeah. Where are you from?
5: Illinois.
2: Nice.
3: Yeah. It leads perfectly to what you said in the piece and what you have kind of said all along, which is to women, never settle. Mm. You waited for him. Mm-hmm. And what would you say to women watching that are feeling the pressure
4: of time.
7: Yeah, I think it's an easy thing to feel. I think God knows our whole story from the beginning to the end. Like, he even knew I needed a doctor, right? So I think just really trusting that and not comparing yourself to other people and where they're at, because this is a long game. Like, life has highs and lows, good seasons, bad seasons. And the storm is unfortunately coming for everyone. You'll experience loss with this person. You'll experience, hopefully not illness, but I did 1 year into marriage. So you have to make sure you're making the right choice. Like I always say, like the guy who's texting you back or the guy who wasn't texting me back this year probably wouldn't have been the guy in the emergency room with me in the middle of the night.
4: Exactly. Really, and you deserve better, and so does anybody.
7: Anybody,
4: watching.
7: Yes.
2: And I thought it was interesting. I was reading that you were navigating all of this, and you were running a business.
7: Yeah.
2: You know, talk a little bit about that. I mean, you have this popular clothing line, The Bar. You recently returned to the office. I mean, you've kept going, you know?
7: Yeah, I worked every day. Wouldn't recommend it, but it was quite a humbling experience. We do drop launches, and I felt like one day I crawled to the computer
5: to execute the launch.
7: Humbling experience, but Mike really tried to step in and help me out. It was really sweet. He's worked for so long to become a doctor and start his own practice, and then he's now running a fashion company that we tried our best.
4: Well, you have a mentality which I'm sure made all of this easier, and I loved it when I read it this morning. You kind of think about everything in terms of what's the best thing that could happen. You're an optimist.
7: Yeah, I think that's kind of the only way. Like, I would probably say that to anyone going through cancer, because it's so hard and it's so incredibly difficult, and I just had to reframe my mind to like, okay, but what's the best thing that could happen? And the same with going back to my business and having to rebuild
4: and
7: that.
4: And even starting a business, probably, right?
7: Yeah, absolutely. I mean, it was hard the first time, and now I know I'm walking into doing that again. And so I know what's behind me. I know it was hard, but I also know, like, I can do hard things now. And so what's the best thing that could happen with coming back and trying again?
4: And what's the best thing that could happen for the two of you right now?
5: We're very excited that we've always, both of us, from our first date, we talked about being parents. Aww. And that's been the most important thing in our life. This has thrown a wrench into that plan. Mm-hmm. But yeah, that is the best thing that could happen, is we could have a baby.
7: And we have a surrogate now, and we hope, God willing, to
5: do a transfer this summer.
4: Yeah. Amazing. Yeah. Well, we hope that for y'all too.
5: Thank you so much.
2: I just love you guys.
7: Oh my gosh,
2: this is so
7: thank
2: great.
7: You.
2: All the best.
5: Thank you so much.
2: And I know
5: absolutely.
2: You will.
8: Yeah.
2: Exactly.
8: We'll I don't be have able to beg you to keep us posted.
5: No doubt about that.
4: All right. Thank y'all
2: thank
4: so
2: you
4: much.
2: So much.
5: Thank you so much.
2: Okay, coming up, we have some fun outdoor games for your entire family. Coming up next.
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2: Here with must-have items that are sure to keep everyone entertained is lifestyle expert Meredith Sinclair. Hi.
4: Hi. Meredith, you always bring us really fun games. Let's start with my son, Sean.
12: Yes.
4: He is playing.
12: He's a pro golfer.
4: Uh-huh. Well, this is sort of a mix between like flip cup and golf.
12: Okay, what this is Pong golf, right?
4: Wait, why are you going that way?
12: He's going to demo
2: fun.
12: Because we're going to move out of his way.
2: Wait, this
12: so
2: looks
12: as you can
2: fun.
12: See, it's sort of like cornhole setup with a beverage pong. You can put that beverage, whatever you want in there. And then, so he's going to flip this up.
2: I mean, is there normally a ramp or is this it?
12: No, and here's the thing. They don't come with clubs. These are not, he needs a chipper.
13: Yeah.
12: So you just get your little chipper, you get your little
2: club. Y'all got him
12: and your cups. You can play.
13: I've been sabotaged.
4: Wait, y'all got him like a kid?
12: Yeah.
4: Club?
12: Well, yeah.
13: Oh, I won't even go over the
12: extra. Or, bam, exactly.
4: Oh.
12: Right. This is my sharper
3: in
12: image.
3: In his head, it went in perfectly.
12: What's great is it's super portable, so you can take it to your friend's house. It could be for kids or grown-ups. There you go. Grown-ups, you know?
8: Okay, let me tell you something. If you don't have a big backyard or a sand, maybe you have a deck like this is.
12: Yes.
8: Or anywhere, really.
12: I love a sandbox. When my boys were little,
8: we had one.
3: Y'all loved your sandbox.
8: We used to plant seeds.
12: We love them.
3: Henry would be like, wait. Mila's getting ringworm again.
12: No, here's what. This is from Best Choice. This has some features that are going to answer all those questions you don't like.
3: Okay,
12: so built-in benches.
8: I love it.
3: So you don't, yeah.
12: With sturdy back.
3: So not in your
12: pants.
3: So
12: you can sit. So as an adult, you can sit there
8: so
12: and lean.
8: Cute.
12: Okay, but then these fold up.
8: Listen to
12: and
8: me.
12: And over.
3: Oh.
12: So you have a cover, so no cats.
3: So no ringworm.
8: I love that. I've never heard of ringworm associated with a sandbox. No.
3: Are you kidding me?
8: We played in the sandbox my whole life.
12: Okay. This is ringworm-free sand. And then there's a liner in it, too, for drainage. And
3: And that also keeps it clean.
12: Yes. And it's under $100.
8: Is there a price for this? Because I actually
12: under $100.
8: You want Auntie Chanel, just so you know, is about to hook up all the nieces and nephews.
3: I thought you were buying it for your kids. I was like, they're going to be like, hey, Mom.
8: I'm kind of like bigger than that.
12: And look, it's not plastic. It's cedar. So
8: no,
12: it's pretty.
8: That is gorgeous. Right.
3: Okay, sorry. I take back what I said.
12: Okay, this is another mashup. I love games that are like two-in-ones, right? Mm-hmm. So this is Hacky Sack and Cornhole mashed up. This is by Playmaster. Okay. Or Playmonster, sorry. So here's what's
8: my
12: fun.
8: Boys would love
12: These
8: this.
12: Are, yeah, you we made, yeah. They made us custom Hacky Sacks for
3: oh,
12: the Today
3: what?
12: Show.
8: See Today on it.
12: And you can make these. You can get them custom for your family.
8: Okay.
12: So you can play this just like you would do Cornhole. Of course, you put this way
3: Easy.
12: Far away.
3: Yeah.
12: Or
3: Wait, are there
12: you
3: two,
12: want a Hacky
3: are there
12: Sack
3: two of these?
12: There's one. So now what you're going to do is, if you were any, did you guys play Hacky Sack in college at all?
8: I mean.
12: Maybe. Okay. Did your boyfriend? I don't know.
8: Yeah.
12: So I'm terrible at it. Ethan, you might want to help us too.
3: Yeah. Yes. Right? We've got Ethan.
8: This is one of our producer's husbands.
13: Pressure's on.
8: Yeah, you got this.
12: Look, better than I did.
8: See how you went for the foot?
12: Hacky Sack is having a huge resurgence.
3: But
12: you're saying
3: people actually Hacky Sack?
8: We have Hacky Sacks now all over the house because he thinks it's new. I'm like,
12: I know.
3: Wait, but do they know how to do it?
8: No. Did you get
12: the
8: it?
12: Old is new again.
8: Well, because he plays soccer, he just assumed he could.
12: So for the parents who grew up with Hacky Sack, you know, it's fun and the teacher
8: I think this looks really fun.
12: So that's Play Monster.
3: Okay, now, this is the reason why Ethan's here.
12: Okay.
3: Ethan is married to one of our beauty producers.
8: Like Bianca.
3: She's a gorge.
8: Yeah.
12: And you're also a soccer player.
13: Carissa. I was a soccer player. Okay. Yes, always a soccer player.
8: Well, once a soccer player, always a soccer
13: That's
8: player.
13: True.
12: So with the World Cup mania happening right now, this is from Strike Sphere, and this is a counter ball. And Ethan's going to show us how this works. So you press this little counter down.
3: How cool is that?
12: And then you're going to dribble the soccer ball, and it keeps count up to 100.
3: Do you know what that does?
12: It lights up. Look at
3: what?
12: Five, six.
8: Oh, it's counting.
3: That's hours of fun for kids.
8: Ten. Oh, can I have
12: it
8: that
12: also
8: too?
12: Will light
3: yeah,
12: up.
3: We're both taking that.
12: It gives you words of encouragement as you're doing well.
8: Good
12: but
8: job.
12: But you know what else it does? Not words of discouragement.
3: Oh, it says good job.
8: Yeah.
3: It doesn't say ring worm.
8: Yeah, no.
3: You know what I like about it is that sometimes kids don't want to play by themselves in the 2026.
8: Right, but now they have a friend.
3: But they can go out and play alone.
8: Would you
3: run
8: this?
13: Yeah.
8: Yeah.
3: Right?
13: Yeah.
3: You would have loved that when you were little, right?
13: Exactly, 100%.
12: But it's only like $22.
3: Oh, wait, take it for your child.
8: I was about to say, you have a,
13: I will.
8: You have got a baby coming.
13: Way.
8: When's the baby coming? In a few...
3: Any day now. I think any day now.
12: Okay. And last but not least...
8: Can you imagine?
3: By the way, can we just say that we have Christian Logan and Frankie here?
8: Hi, guys.
3: Our Carrie Fraser
8: son. Oh, my God. You're the cutest.
3: Our beloved producer.
12: This is an inflatable rocker dome.
3: Is it for the water?
12: What was that?
3: Can you put it on the water?
12: In the water? Absolutely.
8: Oh my God! Can you imagine
12: the lake?
8: Games?
12: Yeah,
8: the water.
12: It'd be amazing,
3: right?
12: But this is what's fun is there's six handles, so you can have three kids on at a time. It holds up to 250 pounds.
8: Okay.
12: Here's what I love, Jenna. You were just saying kids don't play on their own enough, and I was a preschool teacher, elementary teacher. I am all about self-directed play, open-ended. You can bounce on this. You can roll it. You can tilt. They're so great.
3: Y'all are acting so chill.
8: Very well
12: also, what if you said it was a little bit of a quad workout too, right?
8: Yeah.
12: There you go. So, you know, if you wanted to get on there and jump.
8: Oh my gosh, don't put that in the pool. My kids would go nuts.
12: It holds 250 pounds. Like, my teenage boys would think.
3: I think the pool is where that's at.
12: We'll be like,
3: thank you, Meredith.
12: Absolutely. Have fun out there.
3: Coming up next, y'all, we are tasting some buzzy bites that are taking over social media right after this.
8: Really cute.
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8: All right, it is time for one of our favorite segments. It's called Buzzy Bites.
4: Today's coordinating culinary producer, Katie Stilo, is here. She has made these recipes that are taking over social media. By the way, I just have to tell you, that Poppy Hager, age almost 11, was like, did you really try that pizza? So it's penetrating.
12: We're doing something.
4: I know.
12: We're making an impact, and I'm so proud of that.
8: Yeah. Okay. So let's talk about this crispy pasta salad.
12: Crispy pasta salad. It's summer. It's barbecue season. And this hack, I think, is genius. Okay. If, say, you make a bunch of pasta throughout the week for your kids, you have a little bit left over. This is great because you just toss the leftovers with a little bit of pesto. Mm-hmm. It'd also be good with, like, sun-dried tomato pesto, kind of like whatever you
4: want. Okay, this is cooked pasta.
12: You boiled, drained. And then from there, you just pop it into the air fryer, crisp it up for about 10 minutes, around 400, and you get these...
8: You hear that?
4: Yeah.
12: ASMR. You get these crispy little bits.
8: Did you put anything in there? You just put them in there and turn it on? That's it?
12: Put it in there, turn it on, toss it a little bit, and then you make like a grinder salad... like grinder sub salad situation. And then you put on a really delicious pepperoncini parmesan
4: this
12: cheese.
4: This is delicious.
12: Yeah.
8: This is beyond.
4: Do we have this recipe somewhere?
12: We can. It comes from Bites by Maria, and we can definitely put it online.
8: You got to do this.
12: Yeah, you got to do this. It's incredible. Okay. Whatever toppings you like.
8: Oh, my God.
12: Gets better.
8: You know what? It tastes like a sub sandwich without the bread.
12: Yes. Everyone's favorite.
8: Okay.
12: Little sweet treat to follow the salad. So if you don't have a grill or like a barbecue or any kind of fire, and you're like, I want to make some s'mores, or your kids want to have fun, this is a great entertainment.
4: Right, this is so cute.
12: Yeah,
8: okay,
12: right?
8: What do you do?
12: So you just take some Ritz, which everyone has a little buttery cracker.
4: And also, Ritz are one of the best inventions ever.
12: They are. Ask Coda Copy. She can attest to that.
8: You're a rich girl.
4: She likes to eat them in bed. Which is controversial.
12: So you just take the Ritz, you fill it with a little bit of fluff, and you just squish it together. You have your tiny little s'more.
8: Okay.
12: And then the fun part, you just dip it in some melted chocolate.
8: Okay.
12: And you can garnish it with whatever you want.
8: So oh, that's cute. I can see that. Right? That's just a treat.
12: Uh-huh.
8: And you know when you make it, then you want to like, it's a fun birthday party,
12: and you can
8: fun
12: do red,
8: summer.
12: White, blue. I did some freeze-dried strawberries. Just kind of like jazz up whatever you want.
8: Love how I'm that's adorable. With me.
4: I'm taking it too.
8: Right? I know, it's so good. Okay,
4: what
8: last
4: is this
8: least.
4: Cocktail?
12: You got to have a cocktail on Buzzy Bites, I feel like. So this one, I feel like it has a dual purpose because you're using some cucumbers and some watermelon.
8: It's healthy. It's kind of healthy.
12: Yeah, it's healthy. Well,
8: it's hydrating.
12: Wink, wink on that.
4: No, but watermelon is very hydrating. She's right.
8: And cucumber, too.
12: Uh-huh. For sure. So you cube up the watermelon and the cucumbers, freeze them. Honestly, we were just snacking on them in the back.
4: Wait, this is frozen?
12: This one is. Eat this one.
4: Oh.
8: All right. Okay.
12: And then you blend those up. You just add in your classic margarita ingredients, so some tequila.
4: Wait, this is a margarita? Okay,
12: yeah. And it's a batch cocktail, so if you want to make it for a lot of people this summer.
4: Is it so good? Is this our cocktail of the summer?
8: I, like, really love it.
12: Oh. We got 3 for $3. I like rarely get that.
8: Do you like that?
12: Right?
8: Wait, what else is in this?
4: Wait, this is incredible.
8: No, it's really good. Look at me. I'm holding a bowl
4: of salad.
8: Wait,
4: what makes it sweet? You don't need it so sweet.
8: We don't need the agave.
4: You don't need it so sweet.
8: You could almost not have
4: it. You want to know why? This is super sweet as its own.
12: Yeah.
8: Well, Katie. right?
3: Oh, Katie, Kylie's mom says we eat too much.
8: Well, I mean, no. I don't know what she's talking about. Mm-hmm. To find these recipes, which I'm telling you, you should right now, like during commercial or something.
3: Yeah.
8: Go to, just on your phone. Don't
3: but by the way, this is like dinner.
8: So yeah, good.
3: Dessert.
8: Your whole
3: drinks.
8: Day. Today.com/food. You're welcome.
3: We'll be back right after this.
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8: 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Next week we have actress Jodie Turner-Smith and host of America's Got Talent, Terry Crews.
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17: 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They're people that are in the family. 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
19: 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We get excited. We feed off that energy.
17: They're the reason we get up in the morning. It's the excitement of being part of something that's bigger than you. Good morning. Welcome to Today. 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

0: It's 8 o'clock on today. Coming up, race against time. Rescue teams in Venezuela working around the clock this morning after those devastating back-to-back earthquakes. The death toll continuing to climb. We are live with the very latest. Then opening up, tennis legend Chris Evert revealing she's once again facing a battle with cancer for the third time in 5 years. We'll have the very latest on her treatment and recovery just ahead. All that plus Somber gets ready to headline MSG.
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0: 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Everyone thinks that we're perfect. Ready to rock our city concert stage for the first time. Today, June 26, 2026. I guess I'm just a play.

0: We are back now with a health update from tennis legend Chris Evert, the 18-time Grand Slam champ, revealing in a post that she is once again battling cancer.
1: And this comes just 2 years after she had been declared cancer-free. NBC's Ann Thompson joins us now with more. Ann, good morning.
2: Good morning. Chris Evert thought she would be spending this weekend getting ready to call Wimbledon for ESPN. Instead, she's taking on the opponent she describes as relentless, ovarian cancer, for the third time in 5 years. And it comes as a new Netflix documentary shines a light on her friendship, rivalry, and even cancer battles with Martina Navratilova.
3: These images of Chris Evert going through her second bout of ovarian cancer in the new documentary, The Final Set, hit hard this morning with the news her cancer is back despite constant monitoring.
4: Since I've had it twice, I have to go every 3 months to get a CAT scan. Okay. And I have to go monthly to get blood work because I'm still taking chemo pills.
3: Now 71, the tennis legend posting that CT and PET scans this past weekend found the cancer. She underwent surgery as the first step in her treatment and recovery and will begin chemotherapy in the coming weeks. Ovarian cancer is relentless, Evert writes, but I will stay optimistic and determined in continuing to fight this battle. That tenaciousness marked her tennis career. From the teenager who won the nation's heart at the U.S. Open in 1971,
5: Chrissy goes for the corner and hits it,
3: to the woman who became the number one tennis player in the world, winning the game's biggest prizes and becoming half of one of the greatest rivalries in sports with Martina Navratilova. In retirement, both women battled cancer and its recurrence.
6: There's no competition of whose cancer was worse. We're in the same boat.
3: For Navratilova, it was her breast cancer that came back. Promoting the documentary, the one-time rivals, now friends, talked to Jenna and Chanel about their shared opponent.
4: It's humbling because you are not special. It doesn't matter if you're number one in the world or something.
7: Yes.
4: You know, you are just like everybody else, and millions of people go through some even worse what we went through.
3: Each tapped into the mental skills developed on the world's tennis courts while they were treated in cancer centers.
4: As an athlete, you feel like you have control
7: yes.
4: over your own game.
7: Yeah.
4: With cancer, you have no control. So you have to surrender. But what it did do to help me was I think the resilience and I think the fight, you know, being a competitor.
3: Evert discovered she had the BRCA gene after her sister Jeannie died of ovarian cancer in 2020. Chris was first diagnosed in 2021.
8: This is my third infusion, or chemo, as people call it, and I'm halfway done after this third one.
3: It returned in 2023.
9: The second time really hit home. How precious every moment is, how precious life is.
3: Even more so today. Evert's cheering squad, led by Navratilova, posting, "My friend Chrissy is a champion of champions, and as such, she will slay this monster again."
2: Now, along with Wimbledon, Evert says she will step back from her professional commitments to focus on her health. She says she is grateful to her medical team, her family, and everyone who has sent messages of encouragement, and says she looks forward to seeing everyone again soon.
0: If there is any bright spot, is seeing the two-way they have supported each other and come together, this shared opponent, and the way they've tackled it with such grace.
2: They really are. It's an extraordinary friendship and rivalry, and it really, watch the documentary. Because it's wonderful to see these two women, how they've gone through ups and downs and their health journeys as well.
1: It is fascinating. And without speculating on her condition specifically, I mean, with ovarian cancer, what's the prognosis like for a woman her age? I mean, what do we know about that?
2: The good news is there's been great progress in ovarian cancer, especially since 1976. The death rate for ovarian cancer has been basically cut in half. And that's because there have been so many new developments in treatment, especially since the mid-2000s. So that's the good news, although it is the second most diagnosed gynecological cancer in women.
1: We'll take the good news. We'll take the good news where we can get
2: Exactly.
1: All right. Thank you, Ann.
0: Appreciate it, Ann. All right. What do you say that we get a little check of the weather?
2: Yeah, we're getting closer to the weekend. And as folks gear up, you are going to run into a little bit of rain as we look through the Midwest. We are going to see some of those heavier downpours continue to produce some of that flash flooding. Out in the Southwest, we do have the chance of some fire weather. The fires could spread very quickly under those conditions with temperatures well above the triple digits. We've got highs in the triple digits down through Texas. It's hot. It's humid. It feels very, very muggy all across the Gulf Coast. And in the Northeast, we are going to squeeze out a pretty decent day before the rain moves in tomorrow.
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18: Well, these fans have been waiting all morning, some all night, and it's almost time for Melanie Martinez to take the City Concert stage. 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
18: Her personal and immersive storytelling has cultivated a massive global fan base, and she's amassed more than 22 billion career streams. A New York native, Melanie started out by posting covers on YouTube as a teenager. And she shot to fame at 16 after turning chairs on The Voice, earning her a spot on Team Adam. After The Voice, she rose through the charts with her debut album, Crybaby, marking the first of 4 consecutive top 10 album debuts. Now she's out with her latest album, Hades, making a new era and artistic approach. She's about to kick off a world tour next month.
19: You say you're a feminist, but you're lying, boy.
18: But first, Melanie is ready to rock our City Concert stage for the very first time. All right, let's get this party started. Here to perform a hit from her latest album, give it up for Melanie Martinez with Possession.

0: getting started. We got more with Melanie Martinez coming up. But first, this is Today on NBC.
1: We all do it. 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
4: When I scraped my car in that parking garage, I was worried that it could be a long process to take care of it. Like a landscaper's first day trimming a hedge maze.
5: I have definitely already been here. Now, is it left, right, or right, left? Well, maybe I'll cut a path out and find my way back later.
4: But it wasn't like that. I filed a claim in under 2 minutes on the GEICO app, and they handled it from there. It was taken care of almost as quickly as it happened.
2: It feels good to get help quick. It feels good to GEICO.
6: With our city concert series, and wanted to take a moment between the music to chat with Melanie Martinez, ladies and gentlemen. Melanie, look at your fans. They are unbelievable.
7: Amazing.
6: They're incredible. They slept here last night to get a glimpse of you. Now, I've had the good pleasure of knowing you a very long time when you were on The Voice, and what I remember about you, even though you were so young, is that you had so much artistry and such a sense of identity. Could you have ever imagined then that this is what it would turn into, your career?
7: No, I mean, it's, you know, I'm always in awe and unbelievably grateful, and I just feel lucky that I get to do what I love and that I get to, you know, put on shows and, like, create safe spaces for people all over the world to come together who are like-minded and creative and passionate, and it's inspiring, and I just want to do it for the rest of my life, so I'm just really grateful. Yeah.
8: You've been playing songs off your new album, Hades. It's sort of like cinematic when you listen to it all the way through. Talk a little bit about where you get your inspiration, how these ideas kind of come together.
7: Well, with Hades, I think it was just kind of reflecting on the current times and the world. It feels very dystopian, so I wanted to make a dystopian record. I was really inspired by the book Parable of the Sower by Octavia Butler.
8: If you've never read it, it's amazing.
7: It's so good and spooky, accurate. And so I thought it was time to make an album about all of the topics that I felt were really kind of heavy on my heart, and I'm really happy that people resonate with it.
8: Definitely.
9: Melody, you know your fans love you, right? I mean, they know every word. The signs out here are actually really touching. There are people saying you saved their life. Does that sink in?
7: I mean, I think that everyone here knows, like, how grateful and lucky I feel. I mean, I love everyone so much, and I can't even, like, look at it too much because I'll start crying. Like,
9: does it make you emotional?
7: Of course it does. Yeah, it's wild, for sure.
10: I mean, if they just hear a snippet of your song, they know every single word.
6: You don't even have to sing if you don't want to.
10: Yeah.
6: You take a night off. They know I'm off. This is a two-parter, right? So is Hades part one, and there's a...
7: Yes, and then there's another album that... I haven't said the name yet, but maybe I'll say it now.
6: Yes,
7: why not?
6: So this... Hold on, she's going to say it.
7: The second album is called Elysium, and that's all I'll say, but it's a utopian record, so it's the other part. It's
6: I
7: the counterpart to it.
6: So. I know that book.
7: Yeah, so.
6: All right. You ready to sing?
7: I am.
6: Can we give a shout-out to your band and your dancers?
7: Yes.
6: Too? We appreciate
7: oh
6: them.
7: Oh, my God.
6: Up.
7: Everybody, please give it up. Everyone is crushing it right now, and this is literally family to me, so everyone, really loud applause for dancers and band, please.
6: All right. Why don't you just keep it going? Give it up for Melanie Martinez. Here's Garbage.

0: Nelly Martinez, everybody. When we come back, Melanie's going to treat us to another song off her latest album.
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8: Quest Live or TRL. You want to get a picture?
9: Yes.
8: Thank you so much. Melanie Martinez fans have been lining up since last night. We're on video. I'll come back. Say hi, everybody. You're on. I'm looking for the... Can't find, like, the most hardcore fan. That'd be impossible because literally everybody here is so passionate about Melanie Martinez. But this is somebody that I had my eye on. This is... Tell me your name.
10: Carmelo.
8: Carmelo, where are you from?
10: Philadelphia, PA.
8: You know every word to every song.
10: Yes, I do.
8: When did you get here?
10: I got here in New York yesterday afternoon. I came in line around 9 p.m.
8: So you were here all night. What was it like overnight?
10: It was raining. It was a little cold, but it was fun because I had my family members here to keep me company.
8: Why is this moment seeing Melanie so special to you?
10: It's special to me because Melanie is an artist I looked up to. Like all.
8: Perfect fan. We're so glad that you're here, and thank you for bringing your family. And I'm going to do what I'm not supposed to do, which is give you this microphone. I want you to introduce this next song, if you wouldn't mind. Are you down for that?
10: I would love to do that.
8: Carmelo from Philly, 19. Here you go. It's all you.
10: Performing her hit, Weight Watchers, make some noise for Melanie Martinez.

0: in a moment. This is Today on NBC. Thank you, Melanie Martinez. All right. So, Melanie broke a little news. Elysium is part two. Is that right?
1: Yes.
0: Okay. Do you regret saying it now?
1: No.
0: Okay.
1: I'm glad I did.
0: Your fans are excited. That's part two of the record series. Hades out now. Elysium. It was a great Matt Damon movie about a dystopian time. Yeah. So is that what it's after?
1: No, it's actually not, funny enough, but it's, okay. Yeah.
0: Oh, it's not?
1: I don't want to give away too much.
0: Okay. I'll stop asking you questions, Melanie.
2: We already got the time.
0: We're almost
1: like, the name was a lot.
2: Love that.
0: Check out Hades, though. Pick up that record. Thank you so much to you for being here. It's great to see you again. We're so happy for your success and to your band as well. So there you go. Melanie Martinez will be back.
1: Thank you, everyone.
0: With you, right?
3: Martinez coming up in the third hour. We're going to chat too a little bit more, so we can't wait for that. That's all coming up right after local news.
0: Give it up for Melanie.

0: This morning on the third hour of today, a record number of Americans are getting an early start on the July 4th holiday rush.
1: Never seen so many people at an airport in my entire life.
0: How airlines are bracing for the millions of travelers set to hit the skies. Plus, American royalty. Wedding buzz surrounding Taylor Swift and Travis Kelce reaching new heights. Our inside look at how their big day could rival some of the most memorable celebrity weddings ever. Then later, summer skin. The simple steps that can help protect your skin from applying sunscreen the right way to staying hydrated. Today, Friday, June 26th, 2026.
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0: Good morning, everyone, and welcome to the third hour of today. I am Dylan here alongside our friends Laura Jarrett and Savannah Sellers. Thank you so much for being here. You guys
3: Ladies
0: are helping
3: Day.
0: Us out.
3: Yeah, I know, right? It's always fun.
0: Ladies Day indeed. Al and Craig are enjoying the morning off, so thank you so much for being with us on a Friday morning. The weekend is almost here, but before that, we do have a busy show to get to today, and we want to get right into the upcoming 4th of July holiday.
4: That's right. Millions of Americans getting a jump on the upcoming holiday travel rush. Experts say a historic number of travelers are already taking to the roads and the skies.
5: Airlines are bracing for the busy week as America is getting ready to celebrate the country's big 250th birthday. NBC's Maggie Vespa joins us from Chicago O'Hare with the latest. Hey, Maggie, good morning.
6: Hey, guys, good morning. I'll be so real because that's how we are in the 9 a.m. hour. When we first got this assignment, we kind of went, really? Like a week plus in advance? It's already picking up. And we checked with TSA, AAA, multiple airlines, and they all say, oh, yeah, the July 4th travel surge is already well underway. Numbers are already surging. American Airlines in particular expecting a record this week with numbers up 10% from last year. In short, this historic Independence Day milestone is clearly already getting millions on the move.
7: This morning, the countdown to fireworks and festivities is on. A booming July 4th surge amid the summer travel rush.
1: I've never seen so many people at an airport in my entire life.
8: This is your sign to get pre-check because that's the line.
7: With Americans eager to celebrate the nation's historic 250th birthday, AAA estimates more than 72 million.

0: squeeze expected in D.C. Flights through Reagan National Airport scheduled to halt after noon on the 4th to make way for celebrations. TSA vowing checkpoints nationwide will be fully staffed and prepared. The July 4th surge comes after government shutdowns and TSA staffing shortages snarled air travel earlier this year.
1: I've been in line for 2 hours, and I think I have 1.5 hour ahead still.
0: Experts add rising ticket prices have prompted more flyers to drive instead. Domestic airfares averaging $515 per ticket, up 10% from last year amid high jet fuel costs.
2: What we've seen in the last 6 months has definitely shaken the airline industry and maybe has caused some hesitancy.
0: A whopping 60 million Americans are expected to drive to their destinations, many celebrating the 4th with loved ones.
2: We have so many things going on domestically this year that fall around the 4th. You have the World Cup going on, so it's really going to be a more of a backyard holiday this year.
3: Yeah, it's a fun summer for sure. And one more bit of good news, guys, for drivers. Prices are down at the pump. The national average for a gallon of gasoline is now below $4. We always love that. And can I just say really quick, our fashion for this July 4th piece really worked
4: so
3: out well. I have the blue.
4: Not planned.
3: You guys have the red and white.
5: That's true.
4: I know. We're just a week, we're a week early.
6: Yeah.
4: We got to run this back next week.
5: That's not the story, right?
6: Yeah. Really? Maggie, thank you.
5: Thanks. All right, we're going to turn now to the countdown of the year, the Swiftie event of the year. We are reportedly just 1 week away from Taylor Swift saying I do to her NFL fiancé, Travis Kelce.
4: We say reportedly because all of this is just based on sources and speculation. It's continuing to grow about everything from the venue to the guests, and it's not the first time. Everybody has been just obsessed with a celebrity wedding. We all love one, including NBC's Kaylee Hartung, who is here with all of the details.
7: I also think Taylor Swift would approve of this color scheme we've got going on this morning, ladies.
6: We look great.
7: But so, yes, speculation and skepticism abound. This modern-day match made in pop culture heaven has been fascinating since day one, but Taylor and Travis are just the latest power couple America has fallen in love with. So let's take a walk down the aisles of the weddings that have captivated and cost millions.
8: The wedding of your English teacher and your gym teacher is almost here. But don't let those humble titles fool you. The couple's upcoming ceremony is being called America's Royal Wedding.
9: For her to finally get this happy ending, it truly is the love story she's always been singing about.
8: But before there was Taylor and Travis, Prince Charles and Lady Diana Spencer captivated more than 750 million TV viewers at their fairy tale, dubbed the Wedding of the Century, back in 1981. Diana's stunning dress and 25-foot train transformed her into a real-life princess and global icon. 30 years later, another beautiful dress and diamond tiara also transformed Kate Middleton into a princess when she married Diana's son, Prince William. Here in America, we have our own version of royal weddings. Brad and Jen, Ben and Jennifer, George and Amal, and of course, John F. Kennedy Jr. and Carolyn Bessette, as depicted in this year's hit TV show, Love Story. In 2000, when Jennifer Aniston said I do to Brad Pitt on a bluff in Malibu, she took the sexiest man alive off the market in a lavish, star-studded event. Like Madonna's 1985 wedding to Sean Penn, also in Malibu. Helicopters packed with paparazzi buzzed overhead at both events. The almost wedding of Jennifer Lopez and Ben Affleck in 2002, including a 6-carat diamond sparkler, was covered by so much paparazzi, they were dubbed Bennifer, but broke up before the wedding. Finally, marrying 20 years later, only to, well, break up again. Hollywood's longtime most eligible bachelor, George Clooney, retired that title when he met and married human rights lawyer Amal Clooney. The couple's 2014 Venice wedding was held at a luxury resort in a multi-day extravaganza.
9: People follow the love stories of these stars that they're a fan of. So to see them finally find a happy ending, it gives people hope and excitement.
7: So much excitement. Mm. So back to Taylor and Travis. Let's stack up some evidence.
6: Okay.
7: From love July it. 2nd to 4th, here in New York City, permit has been filed, requests made, street closures around Madison Square Garden, and sources telling us that preparations are underway for a big event there

0: on July 3rd. Now, the latest reporting comes from TMZ, who says they have confirmed on July 2nd there will be a gathering for about 100 people. Mm. So,
1: why have a wedding when you can have a wedding weekend festivities?
0: I mean, aren't they all that way, though?
2: I know.
3: That's true. That's the thing. Anyway.
1: Yeah. It's a bold move to take over somebody's July 4th. Like
0: weekend. Any holiday weekend.
3: And a Friday wedding is
0: but
3: always...
0: But if it's Taylor's wedding, and Travis Kelce, yeah. I think every guest
3: I'd rather
0: involved
3: do.
0: Is Taylor glad to celebrate such a way.
3: Each guest
2: it's fun because don't you kind of remember, though, some of those ones that you showed, like where you were thinking about it, like royal weddings.
0: They're magical.
2: Yeah.
1: Haley, thank you.
2: That was fun. Coming up, the one and only Lester Holt is here with a preview of tonight's all-new Dateline. It has taken us inside the aftermath of the devastating Camp Mystic flooding. And then later, we've got solutions to common summer skin problems, including the right way to treat a sunburn. 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
9: It's been nearly 1 year since devastating floods in the Texas Hill Country took the lives of 28 people at Camp Mystic.
2: This morning, our friend and anchor Lester Holt is here to give us a preview of an all-new Dateline special that looks into what happened in the early hours of that July 4th weekend.
1: Yeah, in an exclusive interview, Lester sat down with eight mothers who lost their daughters last summer about their grief and ongoing search for answers.
10: July 4th will mark a year since a deadly flood devastated Camp Mystic in Hunt, Texas.
11: I see the water pouring into our cabin.
10: Camp counselor Ainsley was in charge of 16 campers that night.
11: So we decide to go through the window, and that is when I realized how fast, high, and rapid the water was moving. I mean, it was rushing just enough to easily swipe a little girl off of her feet and take her away from us. It was terrifying.
10: Ainsley and her co-counselors led their campers up a steep hill to safety. What was happening below seemed incomprehensible.
11: You are seeing trunks float down the river. You're seeing cars fly by you. You're hearing the trees snap. I mean, it sounds like they're exploding.
10: The most horrific sounds, though, were the voices.
11: You're hearing screams of names. You're hearing screams for help. Over and over and over again.
10: 27 campers and counselors, now known as the Heavens 27, didn't make it out of the flood, including 8-year-old Ellen Getten, her mom, Jenny.
12: It's like an amputation. You're walking around without part of you.
10: We gather Jenny and seven other mothers who lost their daughters at Camp Mystic for an exclusive interview.
13: Can any of us being outside this community, understand what you have been through?
14: I don't think anyone can relate to what we've experienced except for the other 26 families.
13: Nothing is the same after.
15: There's the before and then there's the after.
14: Because the person you were before is gone. That person is dead.
10: They're haunted by questions about that night.
15: There's a desperate need to know, what did you go through? Were you alone? Were you with someone? Were you afraid? Was it fast?
10: Desperate for answers, these parents started digging, and what they found only deepened their anguish.
13: Could this tragedy have been averted?
16: 100%.
17: Yes.
1: Wow, Lester, good morning. I find myself watching that as a mother, and I almost have to disassociate a little bit because it is so chilling to imagine what they have gone through and the pain so real even after a year of this. What struck you the most talking to them?
13: You know, it's always, when you do these kind of interviews, it's the strength, people, the ability to walk through these horrible tragedies and somehow put one foot in front of the other and go on. I think they took, as you heard, they took a lot of strength from each other. They started becoming investigators. They got over the initial sadness and became mad and frustrated, and they began to see things that even state investigators were seeing. Basically, a kind of confirmation of what they've been through.
9: The Eastland family has run Camp Mystic for decades, and they also lost their father, Dick Eastland. He died while attempting to evacuate girls that night. That family has faced some really tough questions from these families, but also from investigators, from lawmakers. And I know for this special, you also spoke with their attorney. What are they telling you about what led to the girls' deaths?
13: Well, I think their main point that they want to get across is they believe this was a 1-in-1,000-year flood and thus couldn't have been predicted, that this family, you know, didn't really know what was coming. There were warnings that we talk about in the program, the warnings that began at 1:14 in the morning. But things begin to cascade literally and figuratively very quickly.
9: You actually, for your reporting, went to Camp Mystic. What was it like to be there?
13: It's kind of haunting. First of all, it's a very tranquil, beautiful place set on these grassy knolls, various cabins along the way. But it won their flags, and I'm sorry, there are crosses outside where you drive by, and you can see mud still on the windows as if this had just happened. It's a very kind of a haunting experience. Yeah.
1: At one point, I think to many people's shock and surprise, the camp had talked about actually reopening. But then just days ago, we learned that they've actually filed for bankruptcy. Now, what do you think that does for the families? Are they feeling like this complicates things and it sort of distracts from everything?
13: Well, speaking to attorneys, they're fearful this is a bid to escape accountability, that this, as you will know, Laura, it slows down the whole process, puts on pause, really, the lawsuit. And we talk about a pause in legal terms. This could be months, if not years, before that case gets adjudicated.
9: We're nearing this one-year anniversary, obviously such a tough milestone for these families. How are they finding a way forward?
13: You know, different ways. You know, one of the stories that really struck us very deeply was a mother, Lindsay McCrory, who lost her daughter, Blakely. And she, within a six-month period, lost her husband, her brother, and then, of course, then her 8-year-old daughter. It's you hear these stories, you talk to these people, you just don't know how they go on.
9: Wow, it's absolutely heartbreaking.
1: We're looking forward to seeing it in full, Lester, and appreciate you being here. You can catch Dateline's all-new report after the flood tonight at 10, 9 Central, here on NBC.
9: 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Then later, it's the final day of Amazon's biggest sale of the year, and our Shop Today team rounded up some great products to help us wake up.
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9: We are back now with today's checklist. We're just 5 days into summer, and while the warm weather is here to stay, so are some common skin concerns. We're talking sunburns, heat rashes. We're going to tell you what we need to do to know how to keep our skin healthy this season. Here to help us is board-certified dermatologist Dr. Angela Lamb. Dr. Lamb, good morning. Great to have you with us.
18: Good morning.
9: So this first one I'm going to ask you about has, like, kind of bizarrely become this topic of conversation online, sunscreen. All of a sudden, there's a lot of misinformation out there. Teens are doing something called
2: tan maxing where they're not wearing sunscreen, which cannot be good for us.
18: Yes. So thank you for asking and leading with that. Before we get into what people need to know, I really want to try to just dispel that myth. So ultraviolet radiation is a type of radiation. It creates DNA damage. So by the time you're tan, that's really too much DNA damage for your skin, and it's telling you enough. So please, if this message here is anyone's ears,
19: even if you're not
18: PDA,
19: red,
18: even if you're golden, all of that.
19: I'm going to just slink off right now. Dr. Lamb.
2: Our little sunglasses.
18: We don't like it. We really don't like it. So the way we can prevent you from getting tan, golden, red, all of those things where your body is saying it's too much.
2: So tan is just bad,
18: really,
2: period.
18: Tan really is bad.
2: But I wear sunscreen. I just naturally get tan.
18: I don't understand.
2: Laura loves the pool.
18: Let's look at these points. Let's look at these points. All right. So what's happening, the reason why you're still getting tan is people are often not using enough sunscreen. For your face, it's two finger widths. For your entire body, it's a shot glass. And they often are not reapplying as much as they should, especially if they're outside, you're with your kids, vacation. You're not reapplying. You forget, you're having fun. So about every hour to 2 hours, especially if you're sweaty. You know, if you're just inside all day, once a day is fine, but during the summer, most of us are out. And then don't forget those areas that are so vulnerable. So neck, ears, tops of feet, also for men in particular, scalp. And make sure you have a buddy, a friend, someone who's with you to apply, you know, to an area that you might miss. I see patients all the time. They come back from vacation and they have a big hole in their back of an area where no one got to. So everything else is good, but they have this red patch. Make sure you ask someone, can you apply to my back? Can
19: you just need a buddy at the pool.
18: Yeah. Exactly.
19: That's
18: all,
19: buddy.
18: Yeah. Even one of your kids can apply for you. Yeah.
2: Although then it's all
18: family
2: streaky.
18: Affair. Yeah.
2: What if you do get a sunburn or kids get a sunburn? I mean, how do we
18: So if you
2: come
18: do
2: back
18: happen
2: that.
18: To get a sunburn again, hopefully that will not happen after folks hear these things. But if you do happen to get one, come out of the sun, use some cool compresses. You also can take some oral anti-inflammatories like Motrin. You can use some nice cooling gels. There are many things on the market to really help soothe the skin. And then hydrate. Don't pop the blisters too. Sometimes, again, God forbid someone actually gets a blister. Just don't pop those. Keep them nice and moisturized. And, you know, just try to do better next time.
19: Now,
18: this is a no judgment zone. I'm just saying.
19: I feel attacked. I just want the record to reflect. Heat rash, though, is different, obviously, from sunburn, but still very common.
18: That's a little bit different. So that goes by the medical term miliaria or prickly heat. That's going to look like bumps. That's when those glands that are releasing the sweat are getting trapped. You're often getting overheated. So with that, wear loose clothing to prevent that. Use those cool compresses and avoid thick creams if you're going to be very sweaty.
2: All right, let's switch off of the sun stuff and talk bug bites. I am very paranoid about ticks, but also mosquito bites. Just like how, what do we do to try to soothe ourselves and not, you know, scar or scratch, stuff like that?
18: Yes, definitely. So you, you know, always as far as prevention, you can use things that have picaridin or DEET as actual prevention. But if you get a bite, you want to use hydrocortisone 1%, drugstore, generic. Apply it 2 to 3 times a day. You also want to avoid scratching to prevent any infection. And then I always tell people, you know, don't use topical Benadryl. That's something people are doing. You can use oral Benadryl or oral antihistamines, but that, topical Benadryl, many people actually get an allergic contact dermatitis to that.
2: What?
18: So stick to
2: an allergy
18: plain,
2: to the Benadryl? Allergy
18: yes, topical
2: cream?
18: Benadryl. Exactly. Stick to plain hydrocortisone. That's going to be your best friend.
2: What about calamine lotion? Do
18: calamine lotion
2: use
18: is
2: that?
18: A good one. Yeah, okay. You can still use that one. Still use that one.
2: My kids are always falling, scraping. They've got sand, dirt in all their cuts. What's the right way to take care of that?
18: The biggest thing is wash with soap and water immediately. Also, there's a huge misconception that cuts need to actually get air, air them out. They need to stay moisturized. That's your best way to prevent them from drying out. Scarring. Yes.
19: You actually want moisture.
18: You want moisture. That's going to prevent scarring. You can use some hydrocortisone. You can use a little bit of Vaseline or petrolatum, as well as, I love that, Aquaphor, as well as a topical antibiotic, but keep it covered. Wash it daily, keep it covered, and wash it immediately.
2: What about squirting the peroxide? Right.
18: That's actually bad. I'm glad you're asking me peroxide, alcohol.
2: Do not want to see what your kids
18: don't do those. Yeah. So don't do those. Soap and water.
19: There was a time that we would just pour
18: if it burns, it's good.
19: You wanted to see the
2: bubbles. Exactly. If it burns, you're really
19: cleaning it.
18: Soap and water. Soap and water.
9: My mom took vodka and dumped it.
18: Oh, no.
9: We were on vacation and it's all she had.
18: Yeah. Okay. Wow. She was trying. Again, no judgments out, Mom. Yeah. We're good. We're good. We've forgiven you. But soap and water.
2: Okay. Great tips. Thank you so much. For more of Dr. Lam's advice on treating heat rashes and more, head to today.com for the expert tip of the day.
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9: 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And Shop Today executive editor Adriana Brock is going out with a bang, sharing the biggest deals of the year, up to 60% off. 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Mm-hmm. 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
19: Hey,
9: I've been shopping like crazy.
19: I know.
9: Then I'm buying stuff that's not on sale just because.
18: I know. See, I've got this huge cart.
19: Okay,
18: and I'm like,
19: last
18: I have
19: day.
18: To do today.
19: I've got you covered, and this is the last day because there's millions of deals and they all end tonight. So you want to get your hands on what you need right now. And what we did, because there's millions of deals, the Shop Today team has been browsing. We've pulled our favorites, but products that we've reviewed, that we've tried, that we love, and the best part is these are prices that are the lowest of the year.
9: Oh, wow.
19: So we did a lot of price comparison, a lot of research. The first one is beauty. Beauty is such a great category to stock up on now. So if you need a new product for the summer, you need to restock your beauty cabinet.
18: It looks great on your feet.
19: This one's really great. It's 50% off Bare Minerals. This is their best-selling tinted moisturizer. I really love it for summer because it has added SPF. So Dr. Lam would say this doesn't replace your sunscreen. This is kind of in addition to.
18: Oh,
19: and it's really lightweight. It's really glowy. It looks like your skin, but better. And it's really good for mature skin because it's not going to set into any fine lines, any wrinkles that you have. I love it. You know, you want to make sure it sets nice.
18: Mature.
19: Yes.
18: So mature.
19: I love it.
18: Okay.
19: So this next one is Purador. This shampoo has over 65,000 reviews on Amazon.
18: Wow.
19: It's a bestseller. Our team has tested it. Love it. It's specifically made for thinning hair.
18: Okay.
19: So it's made with rosemary oil and other ingredients that help promote hair growth. Mm. And right now it's 48% off, just $20.98. So it's
23: tried it, right?
19: We've tried it. We love
23: it. Before and afters when you guys
19: I know. I know. We have one for the next one, actually.
9: Okay,
19: this is a cool one.
9: Charlotte.
19: So Charlotte is great. This is actually the first time Charlotte Tilbury products have ever been on sale for Prime Day.
23: Hey, Charlotte.
19: And we love the blush wand. This is their viral bestseller. It's 30% off right now. It's usually around $44
23: now. But it's blush.
19: So look, it's so easy to apply because it's liquid and you just like put a couple dots on your cheeks. You blend it in. Kind of makes your skin look a little bit more perky and awake.
23: Mm.
19: And I really like it because it doesn't have shimmer in it like a lot of blushes do.
18: Oh, yeah.
19: So it looks really natural on your skin.
18: Totally.
19: It doesn't
18: like
19: look so...
18: You
19: exactly.
18: Can be like, I don't have any makeup.
9: I just didn't blend it.
19: Yeah. you got to blend. That's the key.
18: So beautiful.
23: Okay. This is the highest discount of the morning, everyone.
19: Yes. This is from Blue Air. And I love this because it's a smart home gadget. It's a 3-in-1 and it's 60% off.
9: What is it?
19: So it's an air purifier, a sound machine, and a sunrise clock in one.
18: Whoa.
19: So this is kind of like the perfect bedroom upgrade.
18: Yeah.
19: You know those fancy sunrise alarm clocks that are so expensive?
18: Yes.
0: This one right now does more than just that. It's 60% off. Normally, it's around $199. Right now, it's $79.99.
18: Oh, that's a huge
0: deal. So just under $80. Hmm. Such a great upgrade. It removes dust, pollen, pet dander. This is great for those who have allergies. You need this in your bedroom. And it has white noise machine capabilities. So you can wake up to the birds chirping, go to sleep with a little white noise.
23: Decor has also come a long way.
0: Yes, hasn't it? I feel like, Laura, you would like that for your...
3: Your most glamorous suggestion ever.
0: Okay, this is...
18: Most practical.
0: This is truly the most boring. This is the most boring thing ever. But it's
23: but it's
0: the smartest thing ever. Think about how many times you have like a thermostat that dies, a clock stops working, like the remote. You always need batteries, and you never have them. So right now, Prime Day is Prime Day is the perfect time to stock up. 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
18: I love it.
0: And they last in storage up to 10 years. So these are like my favorite. 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Stock up.
18: True that you never have it when you need it.
23: What makes this cooler more special than all the other coolers?
0: Okay, this is the world's first ever collapsible hard cooler from Coleman. It came out earlier this year. It's already going viral, and this is the first time they've discounted it. It's 30% off. It's so great. Yeah, it collapses to half the size. So this is what it looks like full size, and it's so easy to open up. You literally just shake it open, and you open it up. Isn't it awesome?
18: That
0: and it fits
18: really cool.
0: A ton. It fits 64 cans. It keeps your ice cold for up to 48 hours.
18: And your ranch.
0: And your ranch.
18: Does it have a bottle opener?
0: It doesn't, but you know what I love about the top? It holds up to 200 pounds, so it doubles the seating. 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
0: Exactly. And I feel like with coolers, that's always like the hardest part. It's like, where do you put it?
23: Where do you put it?
18: Really cool.
0: Adriana, thank you so much.
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18: 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What's it like to be part of that legacy?
25: 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I was always the one that was in the kitchen with my mom, reaching my hands into the dough, trying to understand how the different ingredients work together and why she chose different things.
26: The baking bug followed Ashley to Stanford, where she met Kim freshman year.
1: We just met, and I feel like it sounds so cliche. I knew you were going to be a very important relationship to my life.
10: And when she started baking you cookies, what'd you think?
1: So we lived off campus in this apartment. We were in the kitchen. I had never seen her in her element in terms of baking. And like just to see the joy that it brought her and the joy and the pounds that it brought me, I loved it. I'm a great taster.